0: Postpartum units. I'm Ian Crawford.
1: When someone is detained by ICE, what happens to their car? I'm Steve Karish.
2: 8 o'clock in the nation's capital.
3: From ABC News, I'm Dave Packard. Central Command says the U.S. has launched another round of strikes against Iran. This comes after the death of U.S. service members in Jordan during an Iranian attack. A third service member is missing. ABC's Marcus Moore.
4: President Trump reportedly telling News Nation the deaths were very sad, but Iran could not be allowed to have a nuclear weapon. 16 Americans have been killed so far in this war, and more than 400 wounded, according to the Department of Defense.
3: And President Trump reacting to the deaths of those two service members killed in Jordan, telling News Nation in a phone interview that it is very sad, a very sad thing, his words. A new development into the investigation into an outbreak of that nasty stomach bug. It's zeroed in on shredded iceberg lettuce provided by Taylor Farms, served at Taco Bell's in Indiana, Kentucky, Michigan, Ohio, and West Virginia. That lettuce, as well as some sold in Walmart, had been recalled. But now the FDA reporting that a sample of shredded iceberg lettuce supplied by Taylor Farms, which was not part of the current recall, has tested positive for the cyclospora parasite. A temporary victory for the Trump administration and its efforts to restrict voting by mail. A three-judge panel in D.C. pausing a lower court order that blocked the Postal Service from moving forward with plans to only deliver mail-in ballots to approved voters on lists submitted by states. ABC Stephen Portnoy has more.
5: President Trump blasting mail-in ballots in his speech on Thursday night.
6: Mail-in ballots are inherently corrupt.
5: Trump, who's himself voted by mail, now urges Congress to require voters to send in copies of their ID with their ballots. Other parts of what Republicans call the Save America Act would require voters to prove their citizenship when registering and force states to turn their voter rolls over to the federal government. But GOP leaders have said they don't have the votes to get it through the Senate.
3: 18 people evaluated, 10 hospitalized after a moving truck slammed into 7 vehicles in Fairland, Maryland today. 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
7: It is 8:02 on Saturday evening, July the 18th, 77 degrees. The rain moved in, but it's all clear now. Good evening, I'm Dan Ronan. Thanks for joining us here at WTOP. Here are the top local stories we're following this hour at 103.5 FM and online, WTOP.com. After the storms that came through our area, some of you are sitting in the dark as a result of the weather. In Maryland, BGE now reporting 17,000 customers without power in Anne Arundel County, 2,200 without power in Howard County. Pepco is reporting 2,800 customers in the dark in Prince George's County, about 1,000 customers in the dark in Montgomery County. In Virginia, things are improving in Fairfax County. Dominion Energy reports 400 customers are without power in Fairfax. That's down from more than 1,000. That was about an hour ago. All three of the airports in our area are experiencing delays because of the storm. Reagan National, DCA, BWI, Thurgood Marshall, and Dulles International Airport. Check with your airline if you're planning a late night or a red-eye flight tonight or early in the morning. It's another day of smoke and haze as parts of the hundreds of distant wildfires in Canada from the Yukon and Nova Scotia continue to blow the remnants our way. AirNow.gov reports our area is currently under what's called a code orange, making the air unhealthy for sensitive groups. Dan Goldberg is an air quality researcher at GW University. He tells us what we should do to stay safe, especially if you're vulnerable to bad quality air.
8: For sure, you want to stay indoors if at all possible. Outdoor exposures can certainly affect your cardiovascular system, but in general, they can also affect how you think. There's been very strong literature suggesting that very high concentrations affect your brain activity. N95 masks absolutely work if you're going outside, so I highly recommend people wearing those. Just take precautions, stay indoors, and this will pass in the next day or so.
7: Well, we have seen the smoke start to dissipate as the strong to severe storms did move through our area this afternoon. We spoke a little while ago with WTOP meteorologist Mike Staniford, who said conditions were clearing because of the rain. Stay with WTOP. We are your weather alert station. We'll keep you updated on the changing conditions. News time is 8:04. MedStar Washington Hospital Center says it will shut down one of the two postpartum units next week. WTOP's Ian Crawford tells us some are worried about the effect it could have on birth rates in our area.
2: A postpartum unit, sometimes called a mother-baby unit, is for pregnant women who need extra monitoring before giving birth and for new mothers who need help recovering afterward. But MedStar officials say they'll shut down a postpartum unit at Washington Hospital Center this coming Friday because of financial pressures and falling birth rates. Nurses working on that mother-baby unit tell the Washington Post the closure could be a safety concern for an area with a higher maternal mortality rate than 31 states. A spokesperson for Washington Hospital Center told the Post in a statement that this does not reflect any change in their commitment to the community, adding the reduction of mother-baby unit beds from 29 to 18 will not affect care. 8 nurses on that affected postpartum unit will be moved to other units. D.C. statistical data shows black women account for 84% of pregnancy-related deaths in D.C., but only 31% of the births in the district. Ian Crawford, WTOP News.
7: For many families, a car is indeed a lifeline, the only way to get to work, school, medical care, or other tasks that need to be done. But when a driver is detained by ICE during a traffic stop, well, the car can be impounded. WTOP Steve Koresh says in many cases, the detainee's family doesn't even know where the vehicle was taken to.
9: This has been a problem that when people are detained by ICE, often it's out of cars and or other vehicles, and then those vehicles just get abandoned by the side of the road.
1: That's the vice chair of the Prince George's County Council, Eric Olson. The new law makes it so family members or others who live with the car's owner can retrieve it from an impound lot.
9: In the past, it was only the person who's on the title. So this measure ensures that, you know, someone who can prove that they live at that house or is a family member can access that vehicle.
1: The law would also require that police send an impound notice to the registered owner, even if that owner is in custody. Steve Karish, WTOP News.
7: 8:07 coming up on WTOP, why protein drinks are becoming more popular, and later, what's next for former Virginia Governor Glenn Youngkin when it comes to his career prospects? Traffic and weather coming up next, 8:07.
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7: 808 traffic weather on WTOP. Rick's in the traffic center.
15: Not much change since our last report. Still moving at a pretty good pace around the Capitol Beltway through Maryland and Virginia, that's for sure. 270, 95. The BW Parkway is a little below speed on its usual Saturday night spot, south before and after Route 32 through Jessup. Route 50 still good to and from the shore with 3 lanes east and 2 lanes west across the bay, and that should change shortly. Through Virginia, I-66 west after Knightley Street, the crash cleanup from a few hours ago finally cleared from the right side. Delays from the Beltway are just about gone as well. I-95 south was a little slow with volume approaching the Occoquan into Woodbridge. That's starting to clear now. Now you're stacking up in the northbound lanes coming out of Thornburg toward Route 17. We're going to figure that one out. Work zone on the GW Parkway has a southbound ramp to I-66, that portion of the Roosevelt Bridge. The eastbound portion is blocked. Selling your car? Watch out for fake payments, unsafe meetups, endless haggling, or you can just sell to Fitzgerald and know exactly who you're dealing with. 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I'm Rick McClure. Next traffic report in 10 minutes.
7: Now to 7 News First Alert meteorologist Mike Stenifer.
14: The atmosphere has stabilized and the risk for severe thunderstorms and the risk for flooding has come to an end. Still a chance of a shower before midnight as a cold front comes through the region. Overnight clearing and turning less muggy. We'll see lows in the 60s to lower 70s. Partly cloudy skies on Sunday. It'll be a hot day, but the humidity will be a lot lower. We'll get up to a high near 90. Partly cloudy skies turning more muggy with a southerly wind on Monday. Risk of an afternoon thunderstorm, highs mid to upper 80s. Heavy storms possible on Tuesday, highs upper 80s. Mike Stenifer, WTOP News.
7: 76 College Park, Fairfax 76, 79 downtown on the Mall, 77 degrees here at WTOP. 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
16: This is a Bloomberg Money Minute. Added protein seems to be in just about every grocery aisle item these days, and drinks packed with protein are gaining in popularity.
17: It's growing at about a mid-single-digit rate.
16: Bloomberg senior industry analyst Ken Shea says protein drinks are a multi-billion-dollar business.
17: It's about an $8.5 billion market in the U.S.
16: Shea says Coca-Cola dominates the protein drink category with its Core Power and Fairlife brands, followed by BellRing with its Premier and Dymatize labels, and then Abbott Labs, which owns Ensure. One major driver of increased sales is rising demand from people using GLP-1 drugs.
17: It tends to diminish, you know, your muscle, and so a lot of users are drinking it on that basis.
16: But as popular as protein drinks are, they still don't pack the market muscle that other soft drinks do.
17: The star right now is energy drinks. That's growing at a double-digit rate, and it's hard for everybody to keep up with them.
16: Just behind energy drinks in popularity are sports drinks, followed by carbonated beverages. From the Bloomberg Newsroom, I'm Gina Cervetti on WTOP.
7: Coming up on WTOP, we're going to talk with a Washington Business reporter about the future employment prospects for former Virginia Governor Glenn Youngkin. 8:11.
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7: It's 8:14. I'm Dan Ronan. Thanks for being with us. Former Virginia Governor Glenn Youngkin wasn't a politician before he became governor. For at least now, he's heading back to the private sector. Venture studio Red Cell Partners says Youngkin will become the company's new chairman. The move marks Youngkin's first major role since leaving office in January after serving one term and then being term limited out as Virginia's governor. WTOP's Nick Iannelli talked with Washington Business Journal reporter Nate Doty about the ex-governor's latest move.
0: He was at the Carlyle Group for decades doing investment up until his run for governor. And so at Red Cell, I don't want to say it's exactly the same, but Red Cell Partners is a Tysons-based venture capital firm and startup incubator. They basically help companies, early stage companies, get developed, and they give them some money to help them do that. Glenn is going to join this firm as its chairman, as well as a partner, as well as a board member. So very much getting heavily involved with this organization that's been around since 2020. He's succeeding Grant Verstandig, who is still going to be the CEO of this company, but he is stepping away from his chairman duties and letting Glenn Youngkin come in and do that.
3: Glenn Youngkin was governor for obviously 4 years in Virginia. He's been away from the private sector for a long time. There was some speculation, maybe he's going to run for some kind of higher office. But what is Red Cell saying about why it wants to take Youngkin on in this role?
0: Red Cell, candidly, is super excited. My understanding is that this was a relatively newish announcement internally, made not all that long ago. And it just seems like this is the kind of character they want to bring in to really help elevate the firm. I mean, Red Cell's known pretty well in the local DC investment community, but they're trying to incubate a lot of companies that definitely have national, if not international, ambitions. And to have someone like Youngkin come in and be a familiar face to a lot of others across the private sector, for them, is definitely a notoriety play. In terms of how heavily involved he's going to be in the day-to-day operations, he's the chairman, not the CEO. It remains to be seen, but my takeaway after speaking with the folks at Red Cell is that they're obviously pretty jacked about this. They're thrilled to have him. He's a well-known name, obviously, not only in Virginia, but in the business community, and to have him helping steer the organization as it pursues lofty ambitions of really growing and pursuing more startups and giving more funding to them. This makes that a lot easier by having a character like Glenn Youngkin on your board and as your chairman.
3: Glenn Youngkin has always been a really unique political figure because he didn't come from politics. He came from the private sector. He got super, super popular within the Republican Party. Now he's doing something completely different. Does it seem to you like this is a role where he will have to stay in for a while, that he's getting entrenched in? Or is this the kind of role where he might potentially jump back into politics, maybe jump back and forth like that?
0: I have to imagine this is a job where the more time you spend in it, the better you get at it. And I think Red Cell is certainly up the mind, or at least up the preference, that he's sticking around. But I think it's going to come down to ultimately following his schedule. But I do have to imagine this is a role that Red Cell is thrilled to have him take on, and would be one that they would like to see him stick around for as long as they can probably keep him.
3: Glenn Youngkin is also the kind of figure who politicians might reach out to for endorsements, especially in Virginia. Is Red Cell the type of organization that would be okay with someone who is a leader acting politically or speaking out politically?
0: That's a really good question. They've typically taken a very apolitical or just nonpartisan stance. I will say that their current CEO, who Youngkin is succeeding in terms of the chairman role, Grant Verstandig, he doesn't come off as a super political person, at least not publicly. I don't know. I think it will certainly be a fascinating thing to watch if he is going to make statements in the future, as he maybe still potentially floats the idea of bigger political ambitions. How does that affect his role as chairman of this company that is otherwise not super political?
7: Washington Post Business Journal reporter Nick Doty. Now, a quick look at the top stories on WTOP. The wildfire smoke from Canada and Minnesota is pushing further into the U.S., but we got some relief with the weather. The rain coming through maybe clearing some of that out. Funeral services for former U.S. Senator Lindsey Graham have been announced. Two American troops reported dead, one missing after Iran attacks a base in Jordan. Keep it here. Full details on these stories in the minutes ahead on WTOP. Traffic and weather on WTOP. Rick's in the traffic center.
15: Let's head over to the district, checking our Ecobee cameras facing the I-395 portion of the freeway. Still moving well both ways between the Case and the 3rd Street Tunnel. The I-695 portion of the freeway is moving at speed as well between the 11th Street Bridge and the 3rd Street Tunnel. DC-295, no worries there in either direction, but we're checking on a crash that happened on the northbound side of I-295 near South Capitol Street. We'll let you know what they found in our next report. Set over to Virginia, I-95 South, all clear, approaching the Occoquan to Woodbridge, and still a little heavy in the northbound lanes coming out of Thornburg toward Route 17. Construction on the GW Parkway has a southbound ramp to I-66, the eastbound portion of the Roosevelt Bridge, blocked. I-66 west after Nutley Street, the crash cleanup from a few hours ago, gone. And over in Maryland, the BW Parkway, a little bit of speed south before and after Route 32, and all good on the Beltway all the way around through Maryland and Virginia. Traffic report brought to you by SAP America. 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I'm Rick McClure, next traffic report in 10 minutes.
7: Now let's get the forecast from WTOP meteorologist Mike Staniford.
14: The risk for severe thunderstorms has now come to an end. Still a chance for shower or thunder shower tonight till around midnight. Then we'll get a front through here. Overnight skies will clear. It'll turn less muggy. We'll see lows in the 60s and lower 70s. Partly cloudy skies on Sunday, a hot day, but the humidity will be lower. We'll get up to a high near 90. Partly cloudy skies, more muggy on Monday with a risk of an afternoon thunderstorm. Highs mid to upper 80s. Heavy thunderstorms in the forecast for Tuesday with highs in the upper 80s. Mike Stenifer, WTOP News.
7: 78 Georgetown along the river, 76 in Bowie, 76 in Leesburg. We've dropped to 77 degrees at WTOP. 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Coming up on WTOP, Maryland's Governor Wes Moore, he is speaking out about the demand for energy because of data centers. We'll have the story coming up. It's 8:21.
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7: 8:22. Former Senator Lindsey Graham will be honored with services in both the district and South Carolina later this month. Sources tell ABC News the D.C. service now set for July the 28th at the National Cathedral. Two services the following day will be held in South Carolina, one in the state capital, Columbia, the other in Pickens County, where Graham grew up. President Trump has called his sister, the new Senator Darlene Graham, to run in the upcoming special primary election in South Carolina, which would set her up to potentially fill the seat in a more permanent way with a six-year term. She was, of course, appointed to that position temporarily by South Carolina's governor earlier this week. At a recent energy summit, Maryland's Governor Wes Moore was asked to share his thoughts on the recent controversy about data centers and the amount of energy that they use. WTOP's Annalisa Gale breaks down part of his nearly hour-long conversation.
4: There has to be a larger education of the public about this.
5: In a recent fireside chat, Maryland Governor Wes Moore talked about what he would like to see for the future of Maryland when it comes to energy such as nuclear and more.
4: Remarkably bullish on things like, you know, solar and wind and battery storage and transmission reform.
5: This comes as residents across the DMV have expressed frustration over rising energy bills, which some believe may be linked to the growth of data centers.
4: If I were to pursue have a magic wand around this, I would say on the energy that is required and necessary, that we would get our regional grid operators to start green lighting these projects faster and to be able to work with individual governors.
5: As for the solutions, he believes lawmakers need to take a second look at outdated legislation and work on bipartisan efforts. Annalisa Gale, WTOP News.
7: Prince William County says it's stepping up its efforts to deal with a growing problem, feral cats. WTOP's Alan Etter reports.
1: The effort would expand trap, neuter, vaccinate, release efforts by allowing third-party groups to help catch feral cats in coordination with the county's Animal Services Center and treat them before returning them to their colonies. The Board of Supervisors approved allocating an additional $48,000 for the effort. Woodbridge District Supervisor Jeannie LaCroix said the animal shelter there can't hold all the strays, and if organizations are willing to help, they should take them up on the offer. There's already $48,000 in the current budget, and with a feral cat population approaching 50,000 in the county, additional capacity is needed. Essentially doubling the resources for this could help out a lot. Alan Etter, WTOP News.
7: Sports on WTOP is brought to you by Amentum, delivering advanced solutions for space and defense. Dante, did the goaltenders just decide they didn't want to show up?
6: You know, it was very much a vacation in Miami for about 90 or so minutes and for the defenses too. It was England was up 4-0 at halftime. They scored 3 minutes in, and then Kylian Mbappe and the French team woke up a little bit. He had a brace. He's now the current leader for the most goals scored in World Cup history with 22. He's only 27, but Bukayo Saka with a hat trick performance and Jude Bellingham ices the game as 10 total goals scored between France and England, and it's England who walks away with the third place medal, the first World Cup game to achieve 10 total goals since Hungary beat El Salvador 10-1 in 1982.
7: Wow.
6: Yeah.
7: Wow.
6: It's the best ever finish for England on foreign soil. You'll remember they won the tournament at home in 1966. So the Three Lions very happy, and we'll see how Messi responds in the Golden Boot race tomorrow as Argentina-Spain in that good old World Cup final will take place.
7: Well, let's see. It's now 1:25 in London. I'm sure the pubs are pretty busy.
6: Yeah. You know, they're celebrating. They're forgetting now about what happened against Argentina in that semifinal for sure. They'll take third place, especially with seven different changes to the lineup. Must have went pretty well for them. On the diamond, the Orioles take care of business in extra innings 4-2 as they take the first two games in Houston, and the Nationals late night baseball in Sacramento. First pitch scheduled for 10:05. Dante Verme, WTOP Sports.
7: Coming up after traffic and weather, we're going to get the latest on the power outages caused by today's bad weather that rolled through our area. WTOP News Time 8:26.

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5: 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Traffic and weather on WTOP. Rick McClure in the traffic center.
6: And we're updating these traffic headlines here at the traffic center. I-95 south on the Virginia side before Falmouth. There's a crash reported along the right side. Construction on the GW Parkway has a southbound ramp to the I-66 east portion of the Roosevelt Bridge blocked. 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I'm Rick McClure. Next traffic report in 10 minutes.
5: Now let's get our forecast from WTOP meteorologist Mike Stenifer.
7: The risk for severe thunderstorms, the risk for any flooding, that's now come to an end. Still a chance of a shower or thunder shower tonight. We'll get a front through here around midnight. Behind the front overnight, clearing and turning less muggy. We'll see lows in the 60s to lower 70s. Partly cloudy skies on Sunday. The humidity will be lower, but still a hot day. We'll get up to a high near 90. Partly cloudy skies, muggy on Monday. Risk of an after thunderstorm. Mid to upper 80s. Strong storms possible on Tuesday. We'll see highs in the upper 80s. Mike Stenifer, WTOP News.
5: 830 temperatures, 76 Rockville, Ashburn 77, 80 Fort Washington 77 degrees here at WTOP in Friendship Heights.
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5: Good evening. I'm Dan Ronan. Thanks for joining us. Tariq King is our producer. Here are the top stories we're following at WTOP. Military officials are sounding the alarm about the latest developments with Iran, where two Americans are dead, another missing after Iranian ballistic missile and drone attacks hit a U.S. base in Jordan. Central Command said they are the first U.S. deaths from direct Iranian fire since the opening days of the war back in February. The foreign minister of the UAE is expressing deep concern, calling for an immediate de-escalation. More from ABC's Marcus Moore.
10: New American casualties in the war in Iran. CENTCOM saying two American service members have been killed and another is missing after Iran launched a drone and missile attack in Jordan. Video circulating online appears to show multiple projectiles raining down from the night sky. Several appearing to hit the Mufawak Salty Air Base in Jordan, which houses U.S. personnel. Four injured service members were evacuated to Jordanian hospitals and later released. Several others suffered minor injuries and have returned to duty. Iran's Supreme Leader Ayatollah Mojtaba Husseini Khamenei, who hasn't been seen publicly since he was severely wounded in the first days of the war, vowing, quote, unforgettable lessons for the American enemy. The escalation in this war coming as both sides now say the ceasefire negotiated in mid-June is over.
11: As we're seeing both sides escalate the scope and the intensity of these strikes, ABC News is learning more about what's happening inside Iran. A family tells us 12 young Iranian men who were detained in connection with those mass protests back in January could soon be executed. Human rights groups said they were convicted in sham trials.
5: Let's turn now to the weather. Some of you are sitting in the dark. No power at the house or the apartments as a result of those storms that moved through the area. Here are the latest numbers. BGE reporting 17,000 people without power, customers, total customers without power. This is in Anne Arundel County. They're also reporting more than 2,000 without power in Howard County. Pepco says it has about 1,200 customers in the dark in Prince George's County, 1,000 customers in Montgomery County. In Virginia, Dominion Energy reports 400 without electricity in Fairfax County, but that's down from thousands earlier. And at the three major airports, they're all facing delays due to the storms: Reagan National, DCA, BWI, Thurgood Marshall, and Dulles International Airport. The dangerous smoke from those hundreds of Canadian wildfires, it continues to blanket the eastern U.S. major cities as far back as Chicago as well. But things are getting better. Here's ABC's Michelle Franson.
12: More than 100 million Americans are under air quality alerts as smoke from more than 900 wildfires burning across Canada blankets some U.S. cities.
13: It's just gotten so bad.
12: In Washington, the monuments are barely visible, some masking up on the National Mall.
14: It's affecting everybody's physical activity, no doubt.
12: In New York, the Statue of Liberty almost disappearing.
5: But conditions are improving as well, as we heard earlier from WTOP's Mike Steniford, who said the rain that we got this afternoon cleared a lot of the smoke out, and conditions are generally a lot better than what they were yesterday and Thursday. Meanwhile, a U.S. senator says Canada needs to be punished for the wildfires. He's introduced legislation to impose sanctions against our neighbor. Here's WTOP's Mitchell Miller today on the Hill.
15: Senator Bernie Moreno blames what he calls Canada's failed leadership for the haze that has hung over his state of Ohio and many others. His bill calls for President Trump and the administration to determine whether the wildfires have hurt U.S. air quality. And if that's the case, the legislation says various penalties could be imposed, including financial restrictions and blocking visas for members of the Canadian government. EPA Director Lee Zeldin has questions about how Canada has dealt with the wildfires and what's been done to prevent them.
16: If they do not change their ways of approaching these fires, this is something that will continue to happen in the future.
15: On Capitol Hill, Mitchell Miller, WTOP News.
5: The Trump administration has scored a victory, albeit temporary, in its efforts to restrict voting by mail.
17: A three-judge appeals court panel in D.C. pausing a lower court order that blocked the Postal Service from moving forward with plans to only deliver mail-in ballots to approved voters on lists submitted by states. But that rule still held up in federal court in Massachusetts. President Trump blasting mail-in ballots in his speech on Thursday night.
18: Mail-in ballots are inherently corrupt.
17: Trump, who's himself voted by mail, now urges Congress to require voters to send in copies of their ID with their ballots. Other parts of what Republicans call the Save America Act would require voters to prove their citizenship when registering and force states to turn their voter rolls over to the federal government. But GOP leaders have said they don't have the votes to get it through the Senate.
5: That is ABC's Stephen Portnor reporting. Coming up on WTOP, after traffic and weather, why rising inflation may be causing a key commodity to go up in price. We'll have the story in later. Investigators digging deep into the cause of those illnesses at Midwestern Taco Bells. WTOP News Time, 8:36.
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5: 8:38, traffic and weather on WTOP. Rick's in the traffic center.
6: Quiet at speed and minimal issues. That's to sum everything up tonight. Around the Capitol Beltway and through Maryland and Virginia, I-270, 95, the BW Parkway, Route 50, all doing well. And on the Maryland side and on the Virginia side, 66, 395, I-95 trying to get there. A little different story south. Before Falmouth, we just got word of a crash reported along the right side. Delays are minimal at this point, but we'll check it out our next report, and we'll... It might change. Construction on the GW Parkway has a southbound ramp to the I-66 east portion of the Roosevelt Bridge blocked. And through the district, good on the freeway, both ways between the Case and 11th Street bridges. 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I'm Rick McClure. Next traffic report in 10 minutes.
5: 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WTOP meteorologist Mike Steniford.
7: All the watches and warnings across the region have been canceled. Still a chance for shower or a thunder shower before midnight. Then we'll get a cold front through the region behind the front overnight. Skies will clear and the humidity will drop. We'll see lows in the 60s to lower 70s. Partly cloudy on Sunday. We'll get up to a high near 90. It will be less muggy. Partly cloudy skies turning more muggy on Monday. By Monday afternoon, a risk of a thunderstorm. Highs will be in the mid to upper 80s. Risk of heavy thunderstorms on Tuesday. Highs upper 80s. Mike Steniford. For WTOP News.
5: 77 Manassas. Metro Center is at 80 degrees. Frederick comes in at 75. 77 here at WTOP. WTOP News time is 8:40. Money news on WTOP. Here's Denise Pellegrini.
1: This is a Bloomberg Money Minute. When you talk about inflation, it could just come down to one single word. Talking about plastics could be the next big inflation headache. 98% made from fossil fuels. Supply short because of shipping problems in the Middle East, according to Phil Schertz, oil analyst with Bloomberg Intelligence.
2: If you look at the overall picture and you take ethylene as the case, which is the largest base chemical embedded in plastics, packaging, etc., you talk about probably 25 to 30% of global volumes being lost, so an incredible amount.
1: And that means ethylene prices will keep going up as shortages work their way through the supply chain.
2: A lot of the impact still has to materialize next couple of months.
1: Another oil derivative, PGP, also in short supply, all creating a domino effect as costs move through the supply chain and hit us with higher prices for things like grocery packaging and cars.
2: You're going to see elevated consumer prices across different products over the next couple of months, 1 to 3 quarters.
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5: 8:41, one potential source of that nasty stomach bug that has sickened thousands of people in the U.S., it has been found in iceberg lettuce from Mexico. Details from ABC's Ike Joshi.
3: An FDA traceback points to shredded lettuce from central Mexico supplied by Taylor Farms to Taco Bell restaurants in five states, Indiana, Kentucky, Michigan, Ohio, and West Virginia. Now, Taylor Farms, one of the nation's largest producers of fresh veggies, is voluntarily pulling all of its central Mexico iceberg lettuce from the U.S. market indefinitely.
5: Taco Bell says it's already removed the lettuce from restaurants nationwide. They say out of an abundance of caution. The threat of that illness, Cyclospora, which is caused by contaminated produce at the store, has many people in our area where they've been leaning on local farmers markets to get fruits and vegetables. Here's WTOP's Annalisa Gale, who's talked to farmers supplying those markets in the D.C. area.
4: We have a lot of orders this week.
8: With concerns about certain fruits and veggies, local farmers markets are seeing an increase in interest. Brandon Starks has been running the People's Market since 2022.
4: We know the farmers. We know how they handle food, treat their soil and the water they use and things of that nature. So we're very confident that our customers will be safe.
8: A Stanford medicine expert is among the researchers recommending produce from local farmers markets amid the outbreak as an alternative. Starks works with more than a dozen local farmers like Nicole Reese in Beltsville.
9: There's so many resources in this area that you really don't have to go to the grocery store.
8: Starks and his team will have local grown fruits and veggies on Sunday on Channing Street in Northeast Washington from 10 to 2 p.m. Annalisa Gale, WTOP News.
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5: 8:45, I'm Dan Ronan. We now know when Maryland's tax-free week will be held. WTOP's Alan Etter was in Greenbelt to hear the announcement from local and state leaders as well as business officials.
30: I am Brooke Learman, honored to be the
10: 34th Comptroller of the State of Maryland, and really excited to be at Beltway Plaza Mall today.
11: And it was in this setting, among retailers and shoppers, Learman announced Maryland Tax-Free Week will take place starting on August 9th through the 15th. Clothing and footwear priced at $100 or less per item are exempt from the state's 6% tax during the week. Shoppers can also save on backpacks and book bags, with the first $40 of each purchase qualifying for a sales tax exemption.
10: We know that times are tough right now. We know that costs are rising. We know that you paid more for that tank of gas to get here today. And we know that we have to do everything we can to build a more affordable state. And as comptroller, it's my goal to make sure that when the state legislature, when our General Assembly passes laws that will lower costs, that will benefit Marylanders, that every Marylander actually knows about that so that they can take advantage of it.
11: Exclusions include accessories and special athletic equipment.
12: This is an initiative that the legislature had been working on really since 2000.
11: Maryland State Delegate Nicole Williams.
12: And then that was expanded again back in 2005. And then the current iteration was adopted into law back in 2007 by the Maryland General Assembly. And so this is an initiative that we in the General Assembly are very proud of. It is something that we feel is super important for all of our families across the state of Maryland.
13: 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It brings more families into the mall, it helps shoppers save money, and gives local businesses an opportunity to grow during this busy back-to-school season.
11: Pierre Abraham runs the shoebox inside the mall. 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
5: Now to the top stories. Thunderstorms have pushed away a lot of the wildfire smoke from the northeast ahead of the World Cup final. The U.S. military says two American troops are dead, one missing after Iran attacked a base in Jordan. Keep it here. Full details on these stories in the minutes ahead on WTOP. Traffic and weather on WTOP. Rick's in the traffic center.
6: Still moving well around the Beltway through Maryland and Virginia. I-270, 95 looking good. BW Parkway getting some volume slower in the southbound lanes before Greenbelt Road. We're going to check that out next report. Route 50 still good, to and from the shore. Three lanes east, two lanes west across the bay. For now, they're going to change that back to three lanes west and two lanes east in our next report, most likely. Through Virginia, 66 quiet, 395 even quieter. I-95 south before Falmouth, the crash there was being cleared from the right side. And now we're checking on a new crash reported northbound before the Quantico exit. Rick McClure, next traffic report in 10 minutes.
5: Now let's get the forecast from 7 News First Alert meteorologist Mark Pena.
15: Looking pretty good for the rest of our Saturday. The severe threat has winded down pretty fast across the area with gradually clearing skies. Besides a lingering shower or two through about midnight, skies really begin to clear out by early tomorrow.

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1: To make it all the way to the metro over the next couple of hours. I've got my eyes on it, though. The severe threat for sure has winded down significantly. Temperatures across the area right now, 81 is the current temperature at Reagan National, 79 up in Bethesda, and 78 right now in Springfield.
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2: 852. Street takeovers have impacted communities across the DMV. Montgomery County heard from those as well, and now they talk about how they're cracking down on that as well. By the way, if you're of a certain age, you may have learned how to drive with a manual transmission, the old stick shift, but driving a manual is indeed a lost art. Auto experts say the hope of a revival, it has fallen flat, especially with the rise of EVs and autonomous vehicles. Reporter Todd Frankel covers transportation for the Washington Post. He says now less than 1% of new cars built for the U.S. market come with a stick shift.
8: Cars now have 7, 8, even 9 gears. And, you know, that's just not possible with a stick shift. And so these engines, automatics, have gotten a lot better than when you introduce EVs, which, you know, are a single gear, really. All these different things are happening, and it's made the stick shift sort of fall out of favor.
2: Now to that story about street takeovers that have impacted communities across the DMV. Montgomery County heard from residents who are concerned about the car meetups where drivers block the intersections, they perform stunts, even drag races, crowds gather, sometimes jumping on the moving vehicles. Here's WTOP's Kate Ryan reporting on a bill that addresses that very issue.
9: Minty Baden placed a photo on the witness table before addressing the Montgomery County Council.
10: This is a picture of my son, Brett.
9: He died 6.5 years ago trying to cross a street in Montgomery County.
10: He never made it to his destination, and he was pronounced dead at the scene.
9: Baden spoke in support of the bill sponsored by County Councilmember Andrew Friedson that would give police more authority to crack down on street takeovers where participants race, block intersections, do donuts, burnouts, and other stunts.
10: I'd like to see the bill modified to include parking lots, parking structures, private property, where much of this unlawful racing and exhibition driving currently takes place.
9: A committee hearing is planned for October 5th. Kate Ryan, WTOP News.
2: 854. Sports on WTOP is powered by Maximus, moving people and technology forward. Dante's here, late night baseball on the West Coast.
11: Yes, we got the Nationals getting set to kick things off for game two in their series in Sacramento. The first one in their history, the first game played in Sacramento, went pretty well. 23-4 win, second most runs they've scored all time. The first time they've eclipsed the 20-run plateau since 2018 last night. Looking to build on that momentum here today. Not the only local team playing on the West Coast. The Mystics are traveling and currently playing at the end of the first quarter against Golden State. It's an 18-13 lead. An interesting scheduling note. They'll play two games in Golden State before returning back to the East Coast. Usual, little unusual scheduling there. Orioles earlier today took care of business in extra innings, a 4-2 win, thanks to some great defense from Tyler O'Neill. With the bases loaded and nobody out, he

0: turned the unconventional 9-2 double play in extras. So you make the catch, the bases were loaded, the runner tags, it was able to throw him out at home. And then you hit the go-ahead single in the bottom half of the top half of the 11th. So not bad afternoon for Baltimore. They're 2-0 in the start of the second half of the season. And of course, the World Cup, a 6-4 win for England. Teams then take third place with Argentina-Spain coming up tomorrow afternoon. Dante Verme, WTOP Sports.
1: I actually talked to a friend of mine who lives in Sacramento yesterday and was chatting with him about the Athletics out there. He says it's a nice ballpark, very small, intimate, yes, about 13,000 seats.
0: Yes, compared to MLB stadium sizes, it does the job. I know they had to retrofit a bunch of it to get it up to MLB standards, but they're making the most of the opportunity they have with the Athletics in town.
1: Las Vegas is coming. ABC News, top of the hour. More on those U.S. soldiers killed in Jordan.
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1: Rick's in the traffic center.
7: We're updating these traffic headlines for next hour. I-95 south on the Virginia side before Falmouth. The crash now cleared from the right side. Meanwhile, the crash reported northbound before the Quantico exit is being sorted out. Not sure what lane is affected there yet. Through the district southeast, D.C. police are checking the northbound lanes of I-295 for a crash near the 11th Street Bridge. The WTOP Traffic Center is presented by Window Nation. 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I'm Rick McClure. Next traffic report in 10 minutes.
1: WTOP meteorologist Mike Steniford.
8: The atmosphere has stabilized. The risk for severe thunderstorms has now come to an end across the region. And also the risk for heavy rain has come to an end. For tonight, still risk of a shower, possibly a rumble of thunder before midnight. After midnight, we'll get a front through here. Skies will start to clear and the humidity will drop off. Overnight lows will be in the 60s to lower 70s. Fairly quiet end to our weekend on Sunday. Partly cloudy to mostly sunny. Now it's going to be a warm day, but the humidity will be a lot lower. We'll get up to a high near 90. Partly cloudy skies and muggy on Monday with the risk of an afternoon or an evening thunderstorm. We'll see highs in the mid to upper 80s. Another cold front comes our way on Tuesday, turning muggy and hot with the risk of afternoon thunderstorms. These storms could be severe. Highs will be in the upper 80s. Mike Steniford, WTOP News.
1: Temperatures at 859, Hyattsville 76, 75 degrees. Herndon, Foggy Bottom, 79, 77 degrees at WTOP in Friendship Heights.
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1: Good evening, I'm Dan Ronan. Coming up on WTOP, CENTCOM reports two more American soldiers have been killed fighting the war with Iran. We'll get the very latest from ABC News.
10: Governor Wes Moore is weighing in on the future of energy in Maryland and across the country. I'm Annalisa Gale.
11: Why one local hospital is slashing part of its postpartum care units and what that could mean to pregnant women in D.C. I'm Ian Crawford.
1: Will tomorrow's World Cup rival the Super Bowl? We'll talk about it in a couple of minutes with TV Guide's Matt Rausch. WTOP News time, it's 9 o'clock. ABC News is next.
12: From ABC News, I'm Dave Packard.
4: CENTCOM calls it swift punishment. The U.S. launching new airstrikes against Iran after the deaths of two U.S. service members in an Iranian attack last night.
12: U.S. Central Command says the two service members were killed in Jordan. A third service member is said to be missing in action. Four more were so badly wounded they had to be medically evacuated to hospitals, but the military says they have since been discharged. In total, some 427 U.S. service members have now been wounded, and 16 have lost their lives in the Iran war. This, as the new supreme leader of Iran puts out a social media message warning of unforgettable lessons for America. Stephen Portnoy, ABC News, Washington.
4: The wildfire is roaring through parts of Minnesota, and Canada are still pumping out that smoke that's drifting across more than a dozen states. ABC's Morgan Norwood.
13: Washington, D.C. and New York have the worst air quality among major cities around the world as smoke from the Canadian wildfires continue to spread from the nation's capital, touching Boston and Buffalo. Washington's skyline blurred behind a thick haze. Tourists masking up.
4: New warnings about the parasitic illness now linked to shredded iceberg lettuce. ABC's Ike Ajachi.
14: The CDC confirming more than 1,600 cases and nearly 100 hospitalized linked to lettuce served at Taco Bell locations in five states. The FDA's investigation traced it all back to a single supplier in Mexico. The probe is still widening with hundreds of more cases still pending.
4: And now the FDA reporting that a sample of shredded iceberg lettuce supplied by Taylor Farms, which was not part of the current recall, has tested positive for the parasite. Cleanup efforts begin in communities hit by flash flooding in Texas. ABC's Jacqueline Lee.
15: At least two people have died. More than 230 people were rescued, with more than 2,000 emergency personnel deployed. And now that cleanup begins, officials warning residents to be cautious. The rain has moved out, but the flood threat remains.
4: You're listening to ABC News.
1: It's 9:02. It's Saturday, the 18th day of July, 2026. 77 degrees outside, cooling down after those storms move through. Maybe we might be able to breathe tonight. Good Saturday evening. I'm Del Walters. The top local stories we're following for you at this hour. Could that light in your kitchen get a little brighter? You're not alone in this weather, but hold on. In Maryland, BGE reporting 15,000 customers still in the dark in Anne Arundel County. Also reporting 2,200 people without power in Howard County. Crews busy in Prince George's County. Pepco saying outages there now hovering around 500, less than a fifth of what they were, though, at the top of the last hour. And 800 customers shrouded in the night in Montgomery County. In Virginia, things have improved a bit. Dominion Energy reporting about 400 customers are in the dark in Fairfax County. That's down from about 1,000 an hour ago in all three major airports in the area, expecting delays because of those storms. Reagan National, Washington, BWI Marshall, and Dulles, all of them experiencing ground delays earlier today. So check with your airline if you're planning a red eye tonight. Perhaps the good news, the storms moving through will clear the air. It was a code orange alert earlier today, bad for people with respiratory issues. We were under a flood watch. Dan Goldberg, the air quality researcher with George Washington University, tells WTOP about the health concerns that came with the smoke.
16: What we're seeing is fine particulate matter. These are very, very small particles that you cannot see very close to you. If you look at a very long distance, you can see them in the air. But if you look in the air, say, a few feet in front of you, you won't be able to see it because they're so, so incredibly small. These are less than 2.5 microns in diameter. And because they are so incredibly small, they can bypass your lungs and get into your bloodstream.
1: WTOP's Mike Stenderford says all of our watches and warnings earlier this evening have been canceled. Maryland's Governor Wes Moore not mincing words, sharing his thoughts on how he believes he can make energy bills more affordable in his state. WTOP's Annalisa Gale has the details on his latest comments.
17: We have seen demand that has just accelerated at such a speed.
10: Maryland Governor Wes Moore said he's even getting questions from family members about rising energy bills.
17: When my mom is like, I don't understand how I'm spending hundreds of dollars more for something that it's the same usage that I had from before.
10: He believes part of the problem is that technology is outpacing current laws as residents across the region become increasingly concerned about the growth of data centers which support technologies such as artificial intelligence.
17: We have rules and regulations that frankly were not made for a moment like this.
10: And while he's optimistic about the impacts technology can have on our lives, he also believes more bipartisan legislation and conversations are needed to address concerns over energy.
17: and stop making it so that every time there's a change in administration, it also means there's a change in energy policy.
10: Annalisa Gale, WTOP News.
18: A local hospital plans to reduce the number of beds in its postpartum care unit later this week. WTOP's Ian Crawford says women about to give birth are concerned.
11: MedStar Washington Hospital Center plans to shut down one of its postpartum units this coming Friday, reducing from 29 to 18 the number of available beds. In a statement to the Washington Post, MedStar officials say the closure will not affect care at the facility that delivers over 30% of the district's babies. They cite mounting financial pressure and decreasing birth rates as the reason for the change and add that this has not changed their commitment to the community. But nurses on the mother baby unit tell the Post they're concerned that the closure will endanger the health of new mothers. Black women in D.C. account for 31% of births, but they also account for 84% of pregnancy-related deaths. Ian Crawford, WTOP News.
18: And still ahead, Michaels is making a comeback of sorts. It's 9:06.
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18: Good Saturday evenings, 9:08. Traffic and weather together. Let's check in with Rick McClure of the Traffic Center.
7: Back to the Capitol Beltway, where you're still at a good pace around the Montgomery and Prince George's County sides and quiet on the Virginia side as well. Through Maryland, the BW Parkway with a crash reported southbound near Powder Mill Road. And look out for a crash reported on the northbound side at the exit for I-195 BWI Marshall. That may have the left shoulder getting by. We're going to double check that, but definitely the right side is blocked along that stretch of the BW Parkway. Route 50 still a good ride to and from the shore. Three lanes west, two lanes east across the bay through Virginia. I-95 south before Falmouth. The crash cleared from the right side, and so are the delays. The crash reported northbound before the Quantico exit is still being sorted out. I'm pretty sure it's on the right side, and that should be sorted out soon. Construction on the GW Parkway has the southbound ramp to the I-66 east portion of the Roosevelt Bridge blocked tonight. 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I'm Rick McClure. Next traffic report in 10 minutes.
18: Rick, thank you. We escaped a dark and stormy night, but what about tomorrow? Here's WTOP's Mike Stiniford.
8: Active weather from earlier today has now come to an end. The atmosphere has stabilized, and the risk for severe thunderstorms, the risk for flooding, that has now come to an end. Still risk of a shower, maybe a rumble of thunder tonight as a cold front comes our way. That cold front will be through here by around midnight. After midnight, behind the front, high pressure builds in. Skies will start to clear. It'll turn less muggy. Overnight lows will be in the 60s to lower 70s. Fairly quiet day on Sunday, partly cloudy sky. Still rather warm, but the humidity will be a lot lower, so a much more pleasant day. We'll get up to a high near 90. Partly cloudy skies, turning more muggy on Monday. By Monday afternoon, a risk of a thunderstorm, which could persist into Monday evening. Highs will be in the mid to upper 80s. Strong cold front comes our way on Tuesday. Look for an increase in cloud cover on muggy day with the risk of some afternoon and some evening thunderstorms. Some of these storms could be severe. Highs will be in the upper 80s. And behind the front on Wednesday, clearing skies and breezy, turning less muggy. Highs will be in the mid 80s. Mike Stiniford, WTLP News.
18: Mike, thank you. Checking temperatures around the region right now. 75 degrees in Gaithersburg. It is 76 in Arlington and 77 degrees outside our studios in Friendship Heights, brought to you by Long Fence. 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Here's Tom Busby.
0: This is a Bloomberg Money Minute. Michaels, the once struggling arts and crafts chain, has gotten its groove back.
2: Today we're going to make a set of holiday cards with matching tags.
3: Today we will be making a donut hole.
0: So how did that happen? Well, the private equity-owned store with over 1,300 locations in the U.S. was able to take advantage of two other chains that went bankrupt last year, buying their brands and intellectual property.
23: And very quickly, you would see sort of the inventory from Joann's and Party City line the shelves of Michael's, such as like the balloons, or you see the sewing machines.
0: That's Michelle Chang, credit reporter at Bloomberg, who notes that Michael still has a lot of competition out there.
23: We're talking Hobby Lobby, we're talking Amazon, we're talking Walmart. So one thing they're trying to compete with them is like offering more items to customers.
0: And even as those shelves fill up, Michaels is offsetting the Trump tariffs by sourcing more supplies from outside China. From the Bloomberg Newsroom, I'm Tom Busby on WTOP.
18: Tom, thank you. And still ahead, will tomorrow's World Cup bring Super Bowl numbers to TV? We'll talk about it with Matt Roush of TV Guide. It's 9/11.
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18: It's 9:14. I'm Del Walters. Thanks for being with us tonight. The World Cup final tomorrow. Not just a big sporting event. It's also a major TV event. WTOP's Matt Roush talked about it with Sandy Kozel.
32: We're all going to have to get over this soccer fever that we've been having for the last month or so. And the numbers have been really pretty great for Fox and also for NBC Telemundo, who've been broadcasting the show in Spanish. And the numbers have really just broken all kinds of records for U.S. viewership for sure and English language viewership for sure, that we've all really been succumbing to the excitement of these matches and feeling a bit of a loss when now there's only like one a day and a couple of days without it, now that we were in the semifinal final match. But having the match, there's the consolation match today in Miami, but then the big one's going to happen tomorrow in New Jersey. And they've even got a halftime show, which has never happened before at a World Cup. And there's some controversy about that, because if it's too long of a break, which really doesn't usually happen in soccer, can the players get their mojo back? That kind of a thing. So some of the purists aren't thrilled about this, but the rest of the world is, because Madonna and Shakira and Justin Bieber and BTS are the headliners at the halftime. And there was even a big closing ceremony before the game. So an hour and a half before the game on Sunday afternoon, and you'll see Post Malone and Tom Cruise and Jennifer Hudson singing the national anthem and a lot of hoopla and all of that is what all the analysis. It kind of feels like a Super Bowl Sunday almost, in the sense that there's going to be so much discussion and other things happening before the match itself, and then having a big halftime show and all of that. So yeah, it's a big deal, and it has been a big deal all summer long with North America hosting the games. They've also been in a really good time period for people to be watching it here. So including in the afternoon, where you're getting like, you know, 20 million people watching soccer in the afternoon in July. So that is like something that really has never happened before. So yeah, I think that it was a big hit for everybody involved.
1: Mm-hmm. Yeah, interest in soccer has really kicked up this year for sure because of the World Cup. You have a spinoff alert for us.
32: Yeah, if you were a fan of The Big Bang Theory, you might want to check out this, which was one of the last great big sitcom hits on network TV. But HBO Max is going to start streaming a spinoff starting Thursday called Stuart Fails to Save the Universe. If you know the show, you know that Stuart was the super nerdy guy who ran the comic book shop, and it's about his little clutch of friends as they are in this big adventure because apparently Sheldon and Leonard, the two main characters of Big Bang, created some kind of quantum device that went malfunctioned, and now there's these interdimensional rifts, and they keep hopping from one dysfunctional and dystopian universe to another as this show goes on. And Stuart keeps trying to fix the universe, but it never quite happens. And so some of the worlds they land in are very, very bizarre and funny, a lot of sci-fi fantasy tropes. And at the same time, you'll see a lot of familiar faces from the world of Big Bang playing very different versions of themselves as Stuart keeps hopping from world to world and trying to get back to the right one. So if you're a fan of it, it's very different from Big Bang, but it's also pretty funny. And especially because these characters are so nerdy, they're the last kind of people you want to be saving the world. So anyway, it is really there for the Big Bang fans, and that should be fun to watch for the next couple of weeks on HBO Max.
1: Okay, and finally, briefly, I hear there's another game show. Is this one in which you can test your intelligence?
32: Supposedly, and maybe celebrate the ones who don't have so much intelligence. But yeah, I think it's either the high or the low mark for game shows right now. But on Fox, they've launched one called Nation's Dumbest, where a bunch of celebrities go into a mock classroom and then show that they're desperate to get out. This is the one game show nobody wants to win because at the end of every episode, somebody graduates out of the room, but everybody else is stuck there showing just how stupid they are. I have a feeling Carmen Electra is going to win or possibly lose this one. She seems to know absolutely nothing.
18: That's TV Guide's Matt Rouse. Quick look at the top stories we're following at this hour. Unhealthy air again today, but tonight's thunderstorms could have you breathing a sigh of relief tomorrow. There's two U.S. service members killed in the war with Iran. Both died in a missile strike on Jordan. Keep it here for full details on all these stories coming up in the minutes ahead. WTOP News Time, 9:18. Traffic and weather together. Let's check in with Britt McClure first in the traffic center.
7: All right, Dale, let's start in Maryland on the BW Parkway North after the exit for I-195. BWI Marshall may have a crash there, may have just been cleared from the right side. And we have a crash in the southbound lanes near Powder Mill Road that could be blocking. So we're going to double check that in our next report and give that to you as well. Route 50 still good to and from the shore with three lanes west and two lanes east across the bay. Through Virginia, I-95 south before, actually, the crash northbound before the Quantico exit is still being sorted out. I'm pretty sure it's on the right side, but not affecting traffic flow too much, so it could be on the right shoulder. Construction on the GW Parkway has a southbound ramp to the I-66 east portion of the Roosevelt Bridge still blocked. And through the district southeast, D.C. police are checking the northbound lanes of D.C. 295 for a crash between the 11th Street Bridge and Pennsylvania Avenue that could be blocking as well. This traffic report is brought to you by LexisNexis. 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I'm Rick McClure, next traffic report in 10 minutes.
18: Rick, thank you. Kind of hard to breathe today, but what about tomorrow? Did the air clear when the storms move through? Let's check in right now with ABC7's Mark Pena. Hey, Mark.
4: Hey, how's it going? Yeah, you know, we're seeing improving conditions now for the rest of our weekend. Now, not out of the woods yet with our storm chances. There's a pretty hefty line of storms moving through central PA right now that, if they hold together, could swipe our northern suburbs. So areas along the 270 corridor up towards Baltimore, we'll be having our eyes in the next hour or so for additional showers and storms. But the good news is the severe thunderstorm watch, the flood watch, the tornado watches from earlier have all been allowed to expire. So while we can't rule out some thunderstorms over the next couple of of hours, they should remain sub-severe. Rainfall amounts around a quarter of an inch or less. And the good news, as you mentioned as well, the rain is definitely washing out a lot of the bad air quality. And so by tomorrow, with some morning cloud cover, we're going to see some sunshine by the afternoon that we'll actually be able to see with clear skies and better air quality. Temperatures tomorrow close to average. That's the upper 80s to near 90 degrees. And we'll have a brief break that lasts through tomorrow night into early Monday with sunshine to start your work week, but showers and storms are back in the forecast as soon as Monday night through most of Tuesday and Wednesday. This is good news. This is going to keep our temperatures close to average. Again, that's near 90. It's also going to keep the air quality breathable compared to the last couple of days. So while we might have to deal with some storm chances for the first half of next week, we're at least going to see some improvements with the extreme heat, the bad air quality, and of course the storm chances. So right now your radar, again, I've got my eyes on these storms moving through central Pennsylvania. There's no warnings associated with this, but they could, again, bring some additional storms to the area in the next several hours. Temperatures nice and rain cooled out there. 75 current temperature in Silver Spring, 81 in Southeast DC, and 79 in Springfield.
18: Mark, thank you. 77 degrees outside our studios in Friendship Heights. 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Still ahead, a violent accident in Montgomery County splits a Tesla Cybertruck in half. 921.
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18: It's 9:22. 10 people hurt after at least 10 vehicles collided on Columbia Pike and Fairland Road this afternoon. Montgomery County Police say right now it looks like a moving truck lost control and crashed into the other vehicles just before 2 o'clock this afternoon. That collision causing a lot of damage. A Tesla Cybertruck was actually split in half. 7 adults and 3 children taken to the hospital with minor injuries. Lots of changes in Washington during the tenure of President Trump. More could be on the way, including Pennsylvania Avenue. Here's WTOP's Jimmy Alexander.
10: 35 million people per year visit the National Mall. They move north towards the city, and they hit the abyss that is Pennsylvania Avenue.
11: David Rubin, who's leading the redesign, speaking at an earlier Commission of Fine Arts meeting, said the goal is to transform the corridor between the U.S. Capitol and the White House into a place that works both as a ceremonial venue and an everyday connection between monuments, memorials, and downtown.
10: The economic opportunities of the city itself.
11: Now, the plan does cut one traffic lane on Pennsylvania Avenue to make room for wider sidewalks and a dedicated protected bike path. Plus, new trees will be planted to give people real shade during hot D.C. summers, and they also want to flatten out Freedom Plaza so it's all on one level, making it super easy to flip the space from a regular street into a plug-and-play venue for parades and events.
10: So it really becomes our main street.
11: The project team plans to bring a redefined concept back to the commission this fall before delivering a final plan early next year. Jimmy Alexander, WTOP News.
18: July is Minority Mental Health Month. This year, a program that helps middle and high school students break through barriers has been growing. Here's WTOP's Kate Ryan.
12: This month, Montgomery County Executive Mark Eldridge drew attention to Be the One, a program that helps teens talk about mental health in a way that feels comfortable.
13: The program operates on the belief that youth-led efforts are uniquely powerful because students are uniquely connected to their peers and understand the contemporary challenges they face.
12: Sarah Incisadio, a rising senior at Albert Einstein High School, is a Be the One youth ambassador, and among the tips she shares, take a social media break often.
14: Try to go outside, have a conversation with a stranger, or maybe go outside, drive around, listen to music.
12: The Be the One Youth Ambassador program has expanded from high schools to middle schools over the past year. Kate Ryan, WTOP News.
18: Lightning damaged a Maryland home. Montgomery County Fire saying the strike caused about $850,000 worth of damage to the house on Warfield Road in Gaithersburg this morning. The residents saying They heard a lightning strike about 5 a.m., but they didn't feel that there were any signs of fire. Well, 2 hours later, they called the fire department after smelling smoke and then found out the roof was on fire. Everyone made it out safely, but five residents were displaced. No one was hurt.
31: Sports at 25 and 55, brought to you by Amentum, solving what's next for the intelligence community.
18: Dante Verme joins us now. And Dante, you had to really like the World Cup, especially this match, because everybody seemed to get along, even though they were really competing.
0: Yeah, you know, it was just a nice little play in the park down in Miami between England and France. And it was England who got out to a quick start. It was 4-0 by halftime. And then Kylian Mbappe, who was in the hunt for the Golden Boot, decided to really rally the troops, the captain with a brace, putting himself at the top of the Golden Boot race with his two-goal performance. That puts him at the most goals all time at the World Cup with 22 now. But it was not enough as England comes out with a 6-4 win. The goal total of 10 is the first World Cup game to achieve a double-digit goal total since Hungary beat El Salvador 10-1 in 1982. It's the best ever finish for England on foreign soil as they'll take home third place. Lionel Messi and Argentina will have a chance to respond as they take on Yamil Yamal and Spain tomorrow afternoon in the World Cup final. Nats baseball coming up in just about a half hour's time from Sacramento. The Nationals looking to go back above 500 as they take on the Athletics in a bullpen that they tore apart yesterday in the 23-4 victory. The offense looking to continue to do much of the same there. And the Orioles took care of business in the afternoon against Houston 4-2. Trevor Rogers got a no decision, but he had a season high 8 strikeouts as the Orioles won in extras. Dante Verme, WTOP Sports.
18: Dante, thank you. And still ahead, the storms are gone, but lots of you still sitting in the dark in our listening area. It's 9:27.
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18: It's 9:28 in the nation's capital. Traffic and weather together. 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
7: All right, Dale, let's update these traffic headlines for this hour here in the traffic center. Through the district southeast, D.C. police are checking the northbound lanes of D.C. 295 for a crash between the 11th Street Bridge and Pennsylvania Avenue. And in northwest, we're seeing lots of volume headed northbound out of the 3rd Street Tunnel toward New York Avenue. May have had a minor crash along the right side. I-95 south on the Virginia side, north before the Quantico exit. A crash there is being sorted out along the right side. 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I'm Rick McClure. Next traffic report in 10 minutes.
18: Half the weekend in the books right now. What about the other half? Here's WTOP's Mike Stenderford.
15: The atmosphere has stabilized, and the risk for severe thunderstorms has now come to an end across the region, and also the risk for heavy rain has come to an end. For tonight, still risk of a shower, possibly a rumble of thunder before midnight. After midnight, we'll get a front through here. Skies will start to clear, and the humidity will drop off. Overnight lows will be in the 60s to lower 70s. Fairly quiet end to our weekend on Sunday, partly cloudy to mostly sunny. Now, it's going to be a warm day, but the humidity will be a lot lower. We'll get up to a high near 90. Partly cloudy skies and muggy on Monday with the risk of an afternoon or an evening thunderstorm. We'll see highs in the mid to upper 80s. Another cold front comes our way on Tuesday, turning muggy and hot with the risk of afternoon thunderstorms. These storms could be severe. Highs will be in the upper 80s. Mike Stenifer, WTOP News.
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18: Good Saturday evening. I'm Del Walters. Terry King is our producer. The top local stories we're following for you at this hour. Power crews have been pretty busy across the region. It's paying off. In Maryland, BGE now reporting about 15,000 customers without power in Anne Arundel County. They were reporting 2,200 in Howard County as well in the dark. Pepco reporting fewer than 300 people in the dark in Prince George's County and in Montgomery County combined. In Virginia, Dominion Energy reporting about 300 customers are still sleeping in the darkness in Fairfax County. That's a fraction, 1/7 of what it was just a few hours ago. All three major airports in our area experienced ground stops, so call ahead to make sure your flight is now on time. We're talking Reagan National, BWI Thurgood Marshall, and Dulles. The only silver lining, the storms might clear the air because there was poor air quality for much of the day. The high heat and humidity forcing a lot of places to cancel their outdoor activities. Vulnerable people were advised to stay inside. The air conditioning, they said, was your best friend, and also limit your time outside.
16: If there's a silver lining to the bad air, maybe it's this. Health officials say people under air quality warning shouldn't be vacuuming unless the vacuum has a HEPA filter. They also advise you don't fry food or broil food, don't burn candles or incense, and if you have an air conditioner, set it to recirculate. If your AC doesn't have that mode, turn it off. Needless to say, smoking and vaping is out of the question. They say an air quality index around 150 is like smoking a half a pack of cigarettes. Wayne Cabot, ABC News.
18: It's especially true for people with respiratory conditions, but even healthy people should actually take precautions.
17: So for most healthy people, being outside for a few minutes is not dangerous. The greater concern is long-term exposure or vigorous outdoor activity. So for general healthy people, I would say avoid exercising outside right now or vigorous outdoor activity, but people with asthma and other respiratory conditions may actually develop symptoms more quickly, so even short-term outdoors can cause symptoms.
18: That's Dr. Shilpa Patel. She's an emergency room physician and also medical director at Impact DC Asthma. She joined us earlier here on WTOP. An Ohio senator thinks that Canada should pay for our pain, blames those wildfires from our neighbors to the north for the smoke that caused our hazy skies. WTOP's Mitchell Miller has today on the Hill.
19: Ohio Republican Senator Bernie Moreno believes Canada should be punished for the wildfire smoke that has covered his state and others. If it passes, the bill calls for the president to assess the threat to public health and whether Canada did enough to mitigate the impact of the wildfires. The president could potentially impose sanctions that include import restrictions and blocking financial agreements. EPA Director Lee Zeldin has expressed reservations about the Canadian response.
20: There are a lot of concerns. Americans who believe that this is not the right practice. They should be preventing these fires as best as they can, and when they start, they should be putting them out as fast as they can.
19: On Capitol Hill, Mitchell Miller, WTOP News.
18: The war with Iran taking a deadly turn today. CENTCOM now saying two American service members have been killed in Iranian strikes on Jordan.
21: U.S. Central Command says the two service members were killed in Jordan. A third service member is said to be missing in action. Four more were so badly wounded they had to be medically evacuated to hospitals, but the military says they have since been discharged. In total, some 427 U.S. service members have now been wounded, and 16 have lost their lives in the Iran war. This, as the new supreme leader of Iran puts out a social media message warning of unforgettable lessons for America. Stephen Portnoy, ABC News, Washington.
18: It's 9:34. Residents in Texas now starting to clean up. Deadly flash floods touring through central and southern parts of the state. Brandi Campbell of Fox Weather is in San Antonio.
1: Several cities, including Uvalde, Texas, received over 2 feet of rain in just a few days. Catastrophic flooding began as rivers, creeks, and streams began rising, flooding roads, sending water into homes and businesses. Local leaders have expressed they were grateful for early warning, saying those saved lives. In Uvalde, the Texas game wardens rescuing a flood victim by helicopter. Texas Governor Greg Abbott says the state rescued more than 270 people, but hundreds more were saved by local first responders.
18: That's Brandi Campbell of Fox Weather. Once again, two people killed, swept away by those floodwaters. And then there was that bridge that collapsed in Uvalde County. You've seen those ICE traffic stops, recently two more turning deadly. But what happens to the cars when someone is either picked up or killed? WTOP's Steve Koresh takes a look.
4: Between January and June of this year, the Immigrant Rights Collective says that after their drivers were apprehended by ICE, there were more than 50 cars left abandoned on the streets of Prince George's County.
5: They get towed, and then there have been instances where their families have not been able to recover the car, or it's a very difficult process.
4: That's Eric Olson, vice chair of the Prince George's County Council. He introduced a bill that was passed recently that would allow for family members to collect those vehicles from impound lots and not just the registered owners.
5: This measure ensures that, you know, someone who can prove that they live at that house or is a family member can access that vehicle.
4: The law in Prince George's County is similar to one in neighboring Montgomery County. Steve Karish, WTOP News.
18: And still ahead, what happens when the rhetoric about President Trump's elections problems fail to match his words in those newly released documents? 9:36.
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18: 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Let's go straight to Rick McClure now in the WTOP Traffic Center.
7: Okay, Dale, let's head back to the Capitol Beltway where you're still at a good ride around the Beltway through Maryland and Virginia. The BMW Parkway, the crash report in the southbound lanes near Powder Mill Road, that's all gone. And through Virginia, I-95, you should be all clear in both directions between Fredericksburg and the Springfield Interchange, the crash north. Before the Quantico exit is now cleared from the right side. Through the district southeast, had a crash in the northbound lanes of DC 295 between just before Pennsylvania Avenue. And watch for plenty of volume headed northbound out of the 3rd Street Tunnel toward New York Avenue. Had a crash along the right side. 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Hi, Rick McClure. Next traffic report in 10 minutes.
18: Rick, thank you. 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Here's WTOP's Mike Stiniford.
15: Active weather from earlier today has now come to an end. The atmosphere has stabilized, and the risk for severe thunderstorms, the risk for flooding, that has now come to an end. Still risk of a shower, maybe a rumble of thunder tonight as a cold front comes our way. That cold front will be through here by around midnight. After midnight, behind the front, high pressure builds in. Skies will start to clear. It'll turn less muggy. Overnight lows will be in the 60s to lower 70s. Fairly quiet day on Sunday, partly cloudy skies. Still rather warm, but the humidity will be a lot lower, so a much more pleasant day. We'll get up to a high near 90. Partly cloudy skies, turning more muggy on Monday. By Monday afternoon, a risk of a thunderstorm, which could persist into Monday evening. Highs will be in the mid to upper 80s. Strong cold front comes our way on Tuesday. Look for an increase in cloud cover on muggy day with the risk of some afternoon and some evening thunderstorms. Some of these storms could be severe. Highs will be in the upper 80s. And behind the front on Wednesday, clearing skies and breezy, turning less muggy. Highs will be in the mid 80s. Mike Stiniford, WTLP News.
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9: This is a Bloomberg Money Minute. The airline business is starting to color outside the lines.
10: We've been talking about this for a while.
9: Ed Bastian, CEO of Delta Airlines, talking about a new way the industry is looking at the different parts of the plane.
10: You have your main cabin, you have first class, and not a lot in between. Consumers want different value decisions to take.
9: To that end, Delta is now offering a cheaper way to get into first class with the same onboard seats, meals, and service, but with fewer benefits, such as no limo ride to the airport and no club access.
10: What consumers care more about than anything is the seat. All the other things are nice, but it's the seat and the comfort of the seat that's most important.
9: Delta isn't alone with this idea. United Airlines is blurring the boundary from the other side of the curtain with plans for a lie-flat option in economy across three seats, and now planning to add a row with a table instead of the dreaded middle seat, giving aisle and window passengers some room to spread out. From the Bloomberg Newsroom, I'm Andrew O'Day on WTOP.
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18: Social media influencers Andrew and Tristan Tate have been arrested in Miami. Their social media empire promoting wealth, male dominance, and misogyny has made them among the world's most polarizing internet personalities. Both were picked up today in Miami as British authorities sought their extradition on rape and sex trafficking charges. The brothers were taken into custody by the U.S. Marshals. British prosecutors announced today that they were seeking the brothers on charges that they raped and trafficked women between 2010 and 2017. A famous Cuban dissident, is back in the U.S. Luis Manuel Otero Alcantara arrived in Miami today, released from a five-year prison sentence on the condition that he leave his country. The 38-year-old was granted parole in the U.S. last week. Alcantara, co-founded a group of artists called the San Isidro Movement, a Grammy for the song Patria y Vida, Father, Land and Life, which became an anthem for Cuba's political opposition. The president today picked up a win in his push to take greater control over federal elections, came from a federal appeals court
11: that would see it refuse to deliver mail-in ballots in states that do not turn over their voter lists. The NAACP is sued. A lower court blocked the order, but Friday a three-judge panel from the D.C. Circuit lifted that block, saying the suit's premature. But a separate Massachusetts ruling is preventing the administration from implementing the rule right away.
18: That's ABC's Brian Clark. Vendors at a local farmer's market say they're seeing an increase in customers. Comes as concerns over the cyclospora outbreak continue to grow. Here's WTOP's Annalisa Gale.
12: We grow everything, tomatoes, we have kale, we have collards.
13: Local farmers like Nicole Reese are in high demand amid concerns about cyclospora. Reese runs Kinship Gardens in Beltsville and also works with the People's Market, which delivers food grown in the DMV to customers' front doors.
12: When you know where your food comes from, then you don't have to worry.
13: A Stanford medicine expert is among the researchers recommending produce from local farmers markets amid the outbreak as an alternative. People's Market founder Brandon Stark started the service in 2022, and he says it's becoming more important than ever.
14: Food is our life source and allows us to have a good day, a good week, or just like
0: be healthy and stay out of the hospital.
13: Starks and his team will have local grown fruits and veggies on Sunday on Channing Street in Northeast Washington from 10 to 2 p.m. Annalisa Gale, WTOP News.
18: And still ahead, we know D.C. is a good place to live, but is the nation's capital a fit place to live? 944.
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18: 946, I'm Del Walters. Thanks for being with us. Good news on the local health front. A new study shows we've got some of the fittest cities in the U.S. WTOP's Neil Augenstein has the details.
28: For the ninth year in a row, Arlington, Virginia was ranked number one in the American Fitness Index rankings as far as the healthiest city.
29: Dr. Stella Volpe is the past president of the American College of Sports Medicine. Arlington's number one and D.C.'s again number two. She says accessibility to parks and trails is part of what makes Arlington, D.C., Minneapolis, Seattle, and Denver, the top five.
28: Even when it comes to public transportation, it's easy for you all to walk to public transportation or walk to go get coffee. That ability to have places close by makes it really, really nice.
29: She says cities don't have to be as wealthy as Arlington to improve accessibility.
28: There could be small things that cities do, cleaning up some parks and maybe having that be a community event.
29: And she says it's well proven that physical activity and exercise is the best medicine.
28: Doesn't mean we'll never get a disease, but it decreases our risk greatly.
29: Neil Augenstein, WTOP News.
18: More drones are coming to Montgomery County. The police department saying it's expanding its program with a new fleet of faster drones. They say will get to emergency scenes more quickly. WTOP's Nick Iannelli talked about it with Eliah Griffin from Bethesda Today.
30: The Montgomery County Police Department first launched their drone first responder program in 2023. They built it out in different areas of the county, so in downtown Silver Spring, Wheaton, downtown Bethesda, Gaithersburg, and Montgomery Village areas. They're used to respond to 911 calls when officers deem it might be necessary to have extra eyes in the sky to help them look for a suspect or follow someone or something that they might want to get more information about.
18: And now the department is bringing in more drones.
30: It's more than doubling the number of drones that the county has.
18: That's Eliah Kelly from, Eliah Griffin from Bethesda Today. Quick look at the top stories we're following at this hour on Healthy Air again today, but tonight's thunderstorms could have you breathing a sigh of relief. Two U.S. service members killed in the war with Iran, both during a missile strike on Jordan. Keep it here for full details on all these stories coming up in the minutes ahead. WTOP News Time 948. Traffic and weather together to Rick McClure in the traffic center.
7: No change since our last report on the roads, Dale. Still a good ride so far around the Beltway through Maryland. I-270, 95, BW Parkway, Route 50, all doing well. And through Virginia as well, 66, 395, I-95, still quiet. GW Parkway, no worries there. We have a work zone that has a southbound ramp from the GW Parkway to 66 East on the Roosevelt Bridge blocked. And through the district southeast, had the northbound lanes of DC 295. The crash before Pennsylvania Avenue is on the right side. Should be on the right shoulder by now. And plenty of volume still headed out of the northbound 3rd Street Tunnel toward New York Avenue, with the crash being sorted out along the right side. 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I'm Rick McClure. Next traffic report in 10 minutes.
18: Rick, thank you. We've survived the storms, but is it too soon to breathe a sigh of relief? Let's check in with ABC7's Mark Pena. Good evening, Mark.
1: Good evening. You know, we do have a collective sigh of relief that we can take outside as soon as tomorrow, thanks to some improving air quality, as well as some dry conditions and seasonable temperatures. Now, we're not out of the woods just yet, though, when it comes to storm chances. There's a pretty hefty line of storms moving through central Pennsylvania, heading towards the south and east. So areas along the 270 corridor and the

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1: Nice second half of the weekend to get outside and enjoy. Again, temperatures will be in the upper 80s to near 90 degrees. That's pretty close to average. Heading into next week, a quick look at the forecast there. Sunshine to start your Monday, but then we're right back to some shower and storm chances for Tuesday and Wednesday. So similar to what we're seeing now, some of the storms could be on the strong to severe side, so we'll have our eyes on that. But the good news with that is that the air quality will stay in the good category. Temperatures will stay close to average because of the cloud cover and the rain. And the rain that we'll see will also put a nice dent in the drought that we still have coming up on one full year. We have to go back to August of last year when we were drought free. So right now, again, your watches have been allowed to expire, but storms rolling through Pennsylvania right now will likely reach the area in the next couple of hours. Temperatures, not too bad either at this hour. 75 the current temperature in College Park, 81 still in Southeast DC, and 77 in Chantilly.
2: 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And still ahead, the local county that quite literally is herding cats. 952.
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2: 953. Prince William County officials are literally trying to herd cats. Feral cats, the population now approaching 50,000. They tell WTOP's Alan Utter something has to be done. And now,
11: the program would broaden the county's trap, neuter, vaccinate, return initiative by allowing outside animal welfare groups to work with the Animal Services Center to trap and treat feral cats before returning them to their outdoor cat communities. The Board of Supervisors voted to add $48,000 to the program, matching the amount already included in the current budget. According to supervisors, the county animal shelter doesn't have enough space to house all stray cats and argue that if nonprofit organizations are willing to help, the county should take advantage of that support. Officials say the additional funding will effectively double available resources and expand the county's ability to manage the problem. Alan Etter, WTOP News.
2: The 30-30-30 rule is catchy, meant to help you lose weight and get in shape. WTOP's Lynn Bowie says it's popular because it's easy to follow.
12: Eat 30 grams of protein within 30 minutes of waking, followed by 30 minutes of low-intensity exercise. Dr. Allison Parker Fahey with Kaiser Permanente says the 30-30-30 rule is more of a guide than a strict diet.
13: It's not really magic, but the principles are sound.
12: Instead of focusing on the number 30, work on building sustainable habits around nutrition and movement.
13: Protein-rich morning plus gentle movement can support steady energy, more stable blood sugar, and fewer cravings later in the day.
12: Consider eggs, Greek yogurt, or nuts for protein. And for exercise, start small, like a 10-minute walk with a friend. Lynn Bowie, WTOP News.
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2: 9:55, Dante Vermeer, they left me at nuts and yogurt.
14: That was a lot to try and follow. I'm going to need the
2: not me.
14: Need the paperwork for that. But we got a lot of action on the West Coast for the local teams. The Mystics currently in a tight contest in the third quarter, 50-50, as they take on the Golden State Valkyrie. They'll play back-to-back games at the Chase Center today and Monday before coming back home to continue the slate. And the Nationals, first pitch in about 10 minutes or so, out in Sacramento. Their first ever game last night in Sacramento went pretty well, 23-4, second most runs in franchise history. The team's back to 500 and two games out of a wild card spot. And it's Zach Littell on the hill for this Nationals side, looking to take

0: first two of a six-game road swing. And in the World Cup, the third-place match in Miami, it was England in a wild one, 6-4 win, as Bukayo Saka had a hat trick, the fourth overall of this tournament and the best ever finish for England on foreign soil. And in England, the Open Championship, American Sam Burn leads the way. After shooting a 65, he had a Ryan Fox shot a 62, which has him in second. It's the third time this weekend that somebody has shot a record time 62 at the Open, as Fox joins Lucas Herbert and Sam Burns, who's leading the way, who both achieved the feat yesterday. Not a bad day on the links for everybody overseas. Dante Verme, WTOP Sports.
1: Dante, thank you. And still ahead, the latest on that tragic story coming out of the Middle East. Two U.S. service members killed when Iran attacked U.S. forces in Jordan. 9:57.
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1: 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Straight to Rick McClure now in the Traffic Center.
4: All right, Dale, let's update these traffic headlines for next hour here in the Traffic Center. Through the District Southeast, the crash in the northbound lanes of DC 295 before Pennsylvania Avenue, all clear and gone. And in Northwest, still with activity coming out of the northbound 3rd Street Tunnel approaching New York Avenue, where we had a crash along the right side. The WTOP Traffic Center is presented by Window Nation. 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I'm Rick McClure. Next traffic report coming up next hour, Rick, in 10 minutes.
1: 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Now to WTOP's Mike Stiniford.
5: The atmosphere has stabilized, and the risk for severe thunderstorms and the risk for flooding has come to an end. Still a chance of a shower before midnight as a cold front comes through the region. Overnight clearing and turning less muggy. We'll see lows in the 60s to the lower 70s. Partly cloudy skies on Sunday. It'll be a hot day, but the humidity will be a lot lower. We'll get up to a high near 90. Partly cloudy skies turning more muggy with a southerly wind on Monday. Risk of an afternoon thunderstorm, highs mid to upper 80s. Heavy storms possible on Tuesday, highs upper 80s. Mike Stiniford, WTOP News.
1: Mike, thank you. 75 degrees in Germantown, 77 in Annandale, 75 degrees downtown at DuPont Circle.
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1: Good Saturday evening. I'm Dale Walters. Coming up, two U.S. service members killed when Iran strikes a U.S. air base in Jordan. U.S. launching airstrikes tonight against Iran.
7: A hospital that delivers many of the district's babies is shutting down one of its postpartum units. I'm Ian Crawford.
8: When someone is detained by ICE, what happens to their car? I'm Steve Karish.
9: Why Governor Wes Moore says he's bullish on things like solar energy. I'm Annalisa Gale.
1: 10 o'clock in the nation's capital.
10: From ABC News, I'm Dave Packer. U.S. Central Command announcing this evening that the U.S. launched another round of strikes against Iran. CENTCOM calls it swift punishment.
11: New American casualties in the war in Iran. CENTCOM saying two American service members have been killed and another is missing after Iran launched a drone and missile attack in Jordan. Video circulating online appears to show multiple projectiles raining down from the night sky. Several appearing to hit the Mufawak Salty Air Base in Jordan, which houses U.S. personnel. Four injured service members were evacuated to Jordanian hospitals and later released. Several others suffered minor injuries and have returned to duty.
10: ABC's Marcus Moore.
12: A national day of action over recent shootings involving ICE agents in Texas and Maine. ABC's Tom George at the rally today in downtown Raleigh, North Carolina.
13: These are demonstrations that are happening around the country, not just here in Raleigh, in response to those latest shootings by ICE, one in Texas and one in Maine. Now, this is something that we have heard about multiple times, concerns about how ICE has conducted itself during the Trump administration so far.
12: New warnings about the parasitic illness now linked to shredded iceberg lettuce. ABC's Ike Ajachi.
14: That shredded iceberg lettuce recall went out to 27 states, from Connecticut to Texas to Wisconsin. The full recall covers roughly three dozen items: bagged iceberg salads, shredded and chopped lettuce, and lettuce romaine blends sold to restaurants and stores with use-by dates running into early August. The company is telling anyone who has it, throw it out.
12: And now the FDA reporting that a sample of shredded iceberg lettuce supplied by Taylor Farms, which was not part of the current recall, has tested positive for the parasite. Danger, severe weather, storms, flash flooding in the Northeast. Those storms also disrupting air travel, with more than 1,000 flights canceled, but it could bring some relief to those suffocating from that smoke from Canadian wildfires. 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
1: It is 10:02 on Saturday evening, July the 18th. We're looking at 77 degrees. The rain moved in, but it's all clear now. Good evening. I'm Dan Runrun. Thanks for joining us here at WTOP 103.5 FM and WTOP.com. Earlier tonight, you might have had to turn the heart light to see with the storms knocking out power across the region. Now in Maryland, BGE is reporting 15,000 customers without power in Anne Arundel County. They're reporting 2,000 without power in Howard County. The numbers are beginning to tick down. They're in a free fall elsewhere. Pepco says fewer than 300 customers remain in the darkness. This in Prince George's County. The numbers were close to 3,000 earlier in the night. And now only a shade over 100 customers are without power in Montgomery County. That was much higher around 8 tonight. Crews are also on the march through Northern Virginia. Dominion Energy reports 300 customers dark in Fairfax County, down from 1,000 just an hour ago. Having said all that, all three of the airports in our area are still facing some delays because of the storms. Reagan National, DCA, BWI, Thurgood Marshall, and Dulles International, IAD. Call the airline, see what's up if you plan to be in the air tonight. It's another day of smoke and haze as parts of hundreds of distant wildfires in Canada, from the Yukon to Nova Scotia, blow remnants our way. AirNow.gov reports our area is currently under a code orange, meaning the air is unhealthy for some sensitive groups. Dan Goldberg is an air quality air researcher at GW University. He tells us what you should do to stay safe, especially if you're vulnerable to bad quality air.
15: For sure, you want to stay indoors if at all possible. Outdoor exposures can certainly affect your cardiovascular system, but in general, they can also affect how you think. There's been very strong literature suggesting that very high concentrations affect your brain activity. N95 masks absolutely work if you're going outside, so I highly recommend people wearing those. Just take precautions, stay indoors, and this will pass in the next day or so.
1: We've seen the smoke dissipate as the strong to severe storms roll through our area in the afternoon. Stay with WTOP. We are your weather alert station. We'll keep you up to date on the changing conditions. MedStar Washington Hospital Center says it will shut down one of its postpartum units next week. WTOP's Ian Crawford reports some are worried about the impact it could have on area birth rates.
7: A postpartum unit, sometimes called a mother-baby unit, is for pregnant women who need extra monitoring before giving birth and for new mothers who need help recovering afterward. But MedStar officials say they'll shut down a postpartum unit at Washington Hospital Center this coming Friday because of financial pressures and falling birth rates. Nurses working on that mother-baby unit tell the Washington Post the closure could be a safety concern for an area with a higher maternal mortality rate than 31 states. A spokesperson for Washington Hospital Center told the Post in a statement that this does not reflect any change in their commitment to the community, adding the reduction of mother-baby unit beds from 29 to 18 will not affect care. 8 nurses on that affected postpartum unit will be moved to other units. D.C. statistical data shows black women account for 84% of pregnancy-related deaths in D.C., but only 31% of the births in the district. Ian Crawford, WTOP News.
1: 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For many families, a car is a lifeline. It's the only way to get to work, school, or medical care. But when a driver is indeed detained by ICE during a traffic stop, the car is impounded. WTOP's Steve Koresh tells us in many cases, the detainee's family doesn't even know where the vehicle was taken to.
16: This has been a problem that when people are detained by ICE, often it's out of cars or other vehicles, and then those vehicles just get abandoned by the side of the road.
8: That's the vice chair of the Prince George's County Council, Eric Olson. The new law makes it so family members or others who live with the car's owner can retrieve it from an impound lot.
16: In the past, it was only the person who's on the title. So this measure ensures that, you know, someone who can prove that they live at that house or is a family member can access that vehicle.
8: The law would also require that police send an impound notice to the registered owner, even if that owner is in custody. Steve Karish, WTOP News.
1: 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WTOP News time is 10:07.
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1: Traffic and weather on WTOP. John Mons in the traffic center.
29: Hey, let's jump right in by visiting D.C. and finding out that over on the Southeast-Southwest Freeway, southbound after Main Avenue, an accident has traffic already jammed from 6th and 7th Streets. In Northeast D.C., New York Avenue westbound between Florida Avenue and the 3rd Street Tunnel, it's like a parking lot through there with very heavy traffic. Also, the 3rd Street Tunnel northbound between Massachusetts Avenue and New York Avenue, very slow traffic through there. And we're looking at the end of an accident on the Crane Highway northbound at Central Avenue. Traffic's getting by without issue, and that one should be cleared relatively soon. Selling your car? 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I'm John Mons, back in about 10 minutes with another look at traffic.
1: 7 News First Alert meteorologist Mike Steniford, WTOP meteorologist Mike Steniford.
5: The atmosphere has stabilized, and the risk for severe thunderstorms has now come to an end across the region, and also the risk for heavy rain has come to an end. For tonight, still risk of a shower, possibly a rumble of thunder before midnight. After midnight, we'll get a front through here. Skies will start to clear and the humidity will drop off. Overnight lows will be in the 60s to lower 70s. Fairly quiet end to our weekend on Sunday, partly cloudy to mostly sunny. Now it's going to be a warm day, but the humidity will be a lot lower. We'll get up to a high near 90. Partly cloudy skies and muggy on Monday with a risk of an afternoon or an evening thunderstorm. We'll see highs in the mid to upper 80s. Another cold front comes our way on Tuesday, turning muggy and hot with a risk of afternoon thunderstorms. These storms could be severe. Highs will be in the upper 80s. Mike Steniford, WTOP News.
1: 75 at DuPont Circle, 74 degrees in Germantown, 77 in Annandale, 77 degrees here at WTOP. 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It is 10:10. Money news on WTOP. Here's Gina Cervetti.
0: This is a Bloomberg Money Minute. Added protein seems to be in just about every grocery aisle item these days, and drinks packed with protein are gaining in popularity.
2: It's growing at about a mid-single-digit rate.
0: Bloomberg senior industry analyst Ken Shea says protein drinks are a multi-billion-dollar business.
2: It's about an $8.5 billion market in the U.S.
0: Shea says Coca-Cola dominates the protein drink category with its Core Power and Fairlife brands, followed by BellRing with its Premier and Dymatize labels, and then Abbott Labs, which owns Ensure. One major driver of increased sales is rising demand from people using GLP-1 drugs.
2: It tends to diminish, you know, your muscle, and so a lot of users are drinking it on that basis.
0: But as popular as protein drinks are, they still don't pack the market muscle that other soft drinks do.
2: The star right now is energy drinks. That's growing at a double-digit rate, and it's hard for everybody to keep up with them.
0: Just behind energy drinks in popularity are sports drinks, followed by carbonated beverages. From the Bloomberg Newsroom, I'm Gina Cervetti on WTOP.
1: Coming up on WTOP, what's causing the air quality issues in much of the nation to deteriorate? We'll have the story coming up. 10-11.
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1: It's 10:14. I'm Dan Ronan. Thanks for being with us. The wildfires in California from the Yukon to Nova Scotia explain why we're dealing with another day of extremely unhealthy air quality. Smoke from those fires continues to cover parts of the Midwest and East Coast. Things have gotten a little bit better, though, because we did get some rain that cleared a lot of that snow, that really bad smoke out. But Dr. Shilpa Patel is an emergency room physician and medical director of Impact DC Asthma. He joined us earlier to talk about how bad the air quality has been.
31: The current air quality is definitely concerning, especially yesterday with the purple zone. It is a little bit better today, but particularly for children and adults with asthma and other lung conditions. Most healthy people, however, are unlikely to have serious problems from brief exposure, but those with asthma should really stay indoors and avoid the bad air quality that we have outside right now.
32: Now, it's easy to take the air we breathe for granted, and I imagine most do just that. It's not so bad. I'll just go out and do what I have to do. Potential damage isn't always instant. Are people in trouble by being outside for a few minutes, or is it more of a long-term situation?
31: So for most healthy people, being outside for a few minutes is not dangerous. The greater concern is long-term exposure or vigorous outdoor activity. So for general healthy people, I would say avoid exercising outside right now or vigorous outdoor activity. But people with asthma and other respiratory conditions may actually develop symptoms more quickly. So even short-term outdoors can cause symptoms.
32: And is it the type of situation where a mask like the ones that were recommended during COVID would be a help in a situation like this?
31: Yes, because the current air quality is largely in part to PM 2.5, particulate matter that is smaller than 2.5 microns, and that is avoided by wearing a nice, tightly fitted N95. So if you do have to be outdoors, wearing an N95 mask that's fitted well is recommended.
32: Are you seeing more emergency room type situations the last few days?
31: So in general, wheezing-related visits are lower during the summer, but over the past 7 days, we've had a higher rate of admission for wheezing-related visits per our general surveillance data that we do in the emergency department. So more severe wheezing episodes over the past week.
32: Admission, so not just people coming in, but people that actually have to be admitted as a result.
31: Correct. So the number of people coming in hasn't increased significantly, but the severe cases have.
32: And when should someone get medical help if they're outside or suffering, thinking, well, I'll just get over it. But when should someone seek medical help?
31: For children with asthma in particular, they should actually pay close attention to their asthma action plan, which every child should have, and they should have their asthma medications ready. And then they should contact their healthcare provider if they're experiencing coughing, wheezing, shortness of breath, chest tightness, or needing their rescue inhaler more often than usual. In general, if someone is struggling to breathe, having difficulty talking, shortness of breath, or symptoms aren't improving with their regular medication, they should go to the emergency department right away.
32: And I know you're not a weather person, but with these severe storms this afternoon, it should get better for folks the next few days?
31: That's what the air quality index is predicting when I looked at the website. And that's something people can do as well. Air Now will have predictions, airnow.gov, and they can also get their AQI on their weather app when they look on their phone.
32: I actually have that AQI on my app. I didn't even know it, but now it pops up. So I've got it. Tells me exactly what it is at any given time. Anything yes. we've overlooked? Anything else people need to know?
31: I think in general, for families with asthma, checking air quality, like you just said, routinely, and then on poor air quality days, staying indoors, using the clean indoor methods like HEPA filters, avoiding smoking, recirculating the air conditioning so that only indoor air circulates. And then, of course, like I said, following their asthma action plan, taking their daily medication and monitoring symptoms.
6: That is Dr. Shilpa Patel, an emergency medicine physician and medical director of Impact DC Asthma. Now look at the top stories at WTOP. The wildfire smoke from Canada and Minnesota is pushed further into the U.S. It engulfed the D.C. area in haze. Funeral services for former U.S. Senator Lindsey Graham have been announced. Two American troops reported dead, one missing after Iran attacks a base in Jordan. Keep it here. Full details on these stories in the minutes ahead on WTOP. Traffic and weather on WTOP. John Mons is in the traffic center.
29: The big story should be that it's kind of quiet out on the roads around the DMV. 95 north and southbound down to Fredericksburg, wide open in Virginia. The northbound lanes heading up toward Baltimore, no problems there. Around the Beltway, inner and outer loop. Nothing to speak of. Nothing that's going to slow you down from getting to where you're heading. East and west on the 66 open as well. The only issue I am seeing right now is heavy traffic on the 3rd Street Tunnel northbound between Massachusetts Avenue and New York Avenue. It's just a volume situation through there. 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I'm John Mons, back with another check of traffic in about 10 minutes.
6: WTOP meteorologist Mike Staniford.
5: Active weather from earlier today has now come to an end. The atmosphere has stabilized, and the risk for severe thunderstorms, the risk for flooding, that has now come to an end. Still risk of a shower, maybe a rumble of thunder tonight as a cold front comes our way. That cold front will be through here by around midnight. After midnight, behind the front, high pressure builds in. Skies will start to clear. It'll turn less muggy. Overnight lows will be in the 60s to the lower 70s. Fairly quiet day on Sunday, partly cloudy sky. Still rather warm, but the humidity will be a lot lower, so a much more pleasant day. We'll get up to a high near 90. Partly cloudy skies, turning more muggy on Monday. By Monday afternoon, a risk of a thunderstorm, which could persist into Monday evening. Highs will be in the mid to upper 80s. Strong cold front comes our way on Tuesday. Look for an increase in cloud cover on muggy day with the risk of some afternoon and some evening thunderstorms. Some of these storms could be severe. Highs will be be in the upper 80s. And behind the front on Wednesday, clearing skies and breezy, turning less muggy. Highs will be in the mid 80s. Mike Stenifer, WTOP News.
6: 77 right now in Alexandria. Penn Quarter comes in at 80. Columbia, 74. 77 degrees at WTOP. 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Coming up on WTOP, more on the funeral services that have been announced for former Senator Lindsey Graham.
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6: Former Senator Lindsey Graham will be honored with services in both the district and South Carolina later this month. Sources tell ABC News the D.C. service set for July 28th at the National Cathedral. There will be two services the next day in South Carolina, one in the state capital, Columbia, the other in Pickens County, where Graham grew up. President Trump has called on his sister, the now Senator Darlene Graham, who was appointed to the interim basis on that position, to run in the upcoming special election in the primary in South Carolina. It could set her up to potentially fill the seat for 6 years in a more permanent way. At a recent energy summit, Maryland's Governor Wes Moore was asked to share his thoughts on the recent controversy about data centers and their energy consumption. WTOP's Annalisa Gale breaks down the part of the nearly hour-long conversations with the governor.
13: There has to be a larger education of the public about this.
14: In a recent fireside chat, Maryland Governor Wes Moore talked about what he would like to see for the future of Maryland when it comes to energy such as nuclear and more.
13: Remarkably bullish on things like, you know, solar and wind and battery storage and transmission reform.
14: This comes as residents across the DMV have expressed frustration over rising energy bills, which some believe may be linked to the growth of data centers.
13: If I were to have a magic wand around this, I would say on the energy that is required and necessary, that we would get our regional grid operators to start green lighting these projects faster and to be able to work with individual governors.
14: As for the solutions, he believes lawmakers need to take a second look at outdated legislation and work on bipartisan efforts. Annalisa Gale, WTOP News.
6: In Prince William County, they are stepping up their efforts to deal with a growing problem. It is with feral cats. Here's WTOP's Alan Etter.
15: The effort would expand trap, neuter, vaccinate, release efforts by allowing third-party groups to help catch feral cats in coordination with the county's Animal Services Center and treat them before returning them to their colonies. The Board of Supervisors approved allocating an additional $48,000 for the effort. Woodbridge District Supervisor Jeannie LaCroix said the animal shelter there can't hold all the strays, and if organizations are willing to help, they should take them up on the offer. There's already $48,000 in the current budget, and with a feral cat population approaching 50,000 in the county, additional capacity is needed. Essentially doubling the resources for this could help out a lot. Alan Etter, WTOP News.
6: Well, it seems that parts of the California coast are seeing a surge with sharks. Marine biologists say California is experiencing one of the most active shark summers in about 10 years. Here's ABC's Andrew Dimebart.
16: A marine heat wave plus the strong El Nino season have created warmer waters than usual, pushing juvenile white sharks, typically between 6 and 9 feet long, further up the California coastline. Dr. Chris Lowe and his team at California State University's Shark Lab have been seeing and tagging white sharks in California since February, something he says is unusual.
17: Warming water pushes bait closer to shore.
0: And that bait then brings sharks closer to shore where people are.
16: Actual bites remain rare, less than 250 shark incidents in California since 1950, and fewer than 20 were fatal.
6: WTOP News time, it's 10:25. 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Dante's here. Did they just sort of the goaltenders take the day off today in the consolation game?
2: You know, it was the backup for England. Jordan Pickford didn't play, and a lot of changes. 14 different players came in to start the contest for both France and England in the third place match in Miami, and boy, we got a highlight filled one. 10 total goals, a hat trick for Saka, and England gets their first medal in the World Cup since they won it all back in 1966. A 6-4 win over France. Kylian Mbappe with a brace puts him alone at the on top of the Golden Boot race and the all-time leader in World Cup goals. Lionel Messi with a chance to respond tomorrow afternoon in the Men's World Cup final as they take on Spain in what should be a dandy of a match in what's been an incredible tournament. On the diamond, underway, Nationals and Athletics. Not as good a start as the 23-4 game yesterday. First pitch of the ball game from the Nationals, Jacob Wilson with a solo home run. Add that, a pair of RBI doubles, and not even through the first inning, the Nationals down 3-0 as they went down in order on strikeouts. But this Athletics team, only one of two in Major League Baseball with a staff ERA over 5. The Nats scored 23 yesterday. Position players pitched. So it's great baseball. Anything can happen. So a lot of game left to play there. The Orioles winning earlier this afternoon in extras 4-2. The Mystics just dropped to Golden State in their first of two out in Chase Center, 74-69. Dante Verme, WTOP Sports.
6: Coming up on WTOP after traffic and weather, we will get the very latest on those two American service members killed overseas in Jordan. WTOP News time is 10:27.
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6: Traffic and weather on WTOP. John's in the traffic center.
29: Quick look around the DMV. You're really only finding one situation that could slow you down, and that's going to be in D.C. on the 3rd Street Tunnel northbound between Massachusetts Avenue and New York Avenue. Other than that, with just volume-heavy traffic going through there, you're getting around pretty much anywhere without much of a delay this evening at this point in time. Traffic brought to you by Jiffy Lube. Need a fast, easy oil change? 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No appointment needed. I'm John Mons, back in about 10 minutes with another look at traffic.
6: Now let's get our forecast from WTOP meteorologist Mike Steniford.
5: All the watches and warnings across the region have been canceled. Still a chance for shower or a thunder shower before midnight. Then we'll get a cold front through the region behind the front overnight. Skies will clear and the humidity will drop. We'll see lows in the 60s to lower 70s. Partly cloudy on Sunday. We'll get up to a high near 90. It will be less muggy. Partly cloudy skies turning more muggy on Monday. By Monday afternoon, a risk of a thunderstorm. Highs will be in the mid to upper 80s. Risk of heavy thunderstorms on Tuesday, highs upper 80s. Mike Steniford, WTOP News.
6: 10:30 temperatures, Reagan National, DCA, 78 degrees. BWI Thurgood Marshall, 75. IAD Dulles checks in at 76 degrees. WTOP News time, it's 10:30.
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6: Good evening. I'm Dan Ronan. Thanks for being with us. Tariq King is our producer. Here are the top stories we're following at WTOP. Two American troops are dead. Another is missing. This after Iranian ballistic missiles and drone attacks on a U.S. base in Jordan. Central Command says they're the first U.S. deaths from direct Iranian fire since the opening days of the conflict. The Foreign Ministry of the United Arab Emirates is expressing deep concern about the attack, calling for a immediate de-escalation. ABC's Marcus Moore has more on this story.
9: New American casualties in the war in Iran. CENTCOM saying two American service members have been killed and another is missing after Iran launched a drone and missile attack in Jordan. Video circulating online appears to show multiple projectiles raining down from the night sky. Several appearing to hit the Mufawak Salty Air Base in Jordan, which houses U.S. personnel. Four injured service members were evacuated to Jordanian hospitals and later released. Several others suffered minor injuries and have returned to duty. Iran's Supreme Leader Ayatollah Mojtaba Husseini Khamenei, who hasn't been seen publicly since he was severely wounded in the first days of the war, vowing, quote, unforgettable lessons for the American enemy. The escalation in this war coming as both sides now say the ceasefire negotiated in mid-June is over.
11: As we're seeing both sides escalate the scope and the intensity of these strikes, ABC News is learning more about what's happening inside Iran. A family tells us 12 young Iranian men who were detained in connection with those mass protests back in January could soon be executed. Human rights groups said they were convicted in sham trials.
6: Are the lights out at your house? Are your appliances working? They might have been out of commission earlier tonight with the storms taking out the power in much of our area. Now let's run down some of the numbers in Maryland. BGE is reporting more than 13,000 customers without power. This in Anne Arundel County. Things in Prince George's County are better. 2,000 customers. The numbers are dropping a little by little. The lights are coming back on. Pepco says there are about 300 customers that are in the dark in Prince George's County, but they were much higher, 3,000 earlier in the evening, and a shade only over above more than 100 customers without power now in Montgomery County. That's a tenth of what it was just a couple of hours ago. Crews are also making a lot of progress in Northern Virginia. Dominion Energy reports about 300 customers are dark in Fairfax County. That's down from about 1,000 an hour ago. Having said that, all three of the airports in the area are still facing delays because of the storm. Reagan National, DCA, BWI, Thurgood Marshall, and Dulles International Airport. Call your airline, see what's up if you plan to be flying late tonight. We've been hearing so much about the dangerous smoke from the hundreds of Canadian wildfires that have continued to blanket the U.S. cities and shrouding more than a dozen others. ABC's Michelle Franson has more.
19: More than 100 million Americans are under air quality alerts as smoke from more than 900 wildfires burning across Canada blankets some U.S. cities.
20: It's just gotten so bad.
19: In Washington, the monuments are barely visible, some masking up on the National Mall.
22: It's affecting everybody's physical activity, no doubt.
19: In New York, the Statue of Liberty almost disappearing.
6: Meanwhile, a U.S. senator says Canada needs to be punished for the wildfires causing problems in the U.S. He's introduced legislation that would impose sanctions against our neighbor. WTOP's Mitchell Miller has Today on the Hill.
7: Senator Bernie Moreno blames what he calls Canada's failed leadership for the haze that has hung over his state of Ohio and many others. His bill calls for President Trump and the administration to determine whether the wildfires have hurt U.S. air quality. And if that's the case, the legislation says various penalties could be imposed, including financial restrictions and blocking visas for members of the Canadian government. EPA Director Lee Zeldin has questions about how Canada has dealt with the wildfires and what's been done to prevent them.
8: If they do not change their ways of approaching these fires, this is something that will continue to happen in the future.
7: On Capitol Hill, Mitchell Miller, WTOP News.
6: President Trump continues to push for a number of major changes across D.C., from the White House ballroom to the reflecting pool. One project that was started under the Biden administration is on Pennsylvania Avenue. WTOP's Jimmy Alexander tells us about the concept shown to the U.S. Commission on Fine Arts.
12: Some of the infrastructure within the avenue dates back to the 19th century, so it is time for a refresh.
13: During an earlier information presentation, David Rubin, who's leading the redesign, pointed out other cities have extraordinary streets like Pennsylvania Avenue, and they're treated slightly differently.
12: The Mall in London, the Champs-Élysées in Paris, all of them civic streets focused on grand events, on pomp and circumstance.
13: Like inaugurations, parades, and even protests. Seeing the plan, Freedom Plaza is getting a total overhaul. Designers want to flatten the entire space, dropping the whole thing down to street level, creating a seamless plug-and-play venue that can flip instantly for major civic events. The plan also cuts out one traffic lane to make room for wider sidewalks and separate protected bike paths.
12: Our aspiration is that Pennsylvania Avenue becomes an extraordinary venue, but also an everyday street.
13: Project team plans to bring a refined copy back to the commission this fall. Jimmy Alexander, WTOP News.
6: Coming up on WTOP after traffic and weather, what is the cause of that illness linked to contaminated lettuce in food at Midwestern Taco Bell restaurants? We'll have the story.
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6: Traffic and weather on WTOP. John's in the traffic center.
29: Oh, yes, and it's a light evening for traveling right now. You'll have no issues going pretty much anywhere you need to be going unless you're using the 3rd Street Tunnel northbound between Massachusetts Avenue and New York Avenue. Through there, it is jam-packed. This is all a volume thing. It's a lot of cars out there right now. Also, volume over on the Anacostia Freeway northbound between the 11th Street Bridge and Pennsylvania Avenue. Things are jam-packed, almost like a little parking lot, as folks try to make their way through there. 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I'm John Mons, back with another check of traffic in about 10 minutes.
6: 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WTOP meteorologist Mike Stanford.
0: The risk for severe thunderstorms, the risk for any flooding, that's now come to an end. Still a chance of a shower or thunder shower tonight. We'll get a front through here around midnight. Behind the front overnight, clearing and turning less muggy. We'll see lows in the 60s to lower 70s. Partly cloudy skies on Sunday. The humidity will be lower, but still a hot day. We'll get up to a high near 90. Partly cloudy skies, muggy on Monday. Risk of an afternoon thunderstorm. Mid to upper 80s. Strong storms possible on Tuesday. We'll see highs in the upper 80s. Mike Stenifer, WTOP News.
6: 75 right now at Fort Belvoir. Foggy Bottom comes in 75. Silver Springs, 75. 76 degrees at WTOP. The weather from the P.J. 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Here's Denise Pellegrini.
1: This is a Bloomberg Money Minute. When you talk about inflation, it could just come down to one single word. Talking about plastics could be the next big inflation headache. 98% made from fossil fuels, supply short because of shipping problems in the Middle East, according to Phil Schertz, oil analyst with Bloomberg Intelligence.
2: If you look at the overall picture and you take ethylene as the case, which is the largest base chemical embedded in plastics, packaging, etc., you talk about probably 25 to 30% of global volumes being lost, so an incredible amount.
1: And that means ethylene prices will keep going up as shortages work their way through the supply chain.
2: A lot of the impact still has to materialize next couple of months.
1: Another oil derivative, PGP, also in short supply, all creating a domino effect as costs move through the supply chain and hit us with higher prices for things like grocery packaging and cars.
2: You're going to see elevated consumer prices across different products over the next couple of months, 1 to 3 quarters.
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6: It is 10:42. A potential source of that nasty stomach bug that's sickening thousands of people has been found in iceberg lettuce from Mexico. ABC's Ike Ejoshi has more.
4: An FDA traceback points to shredded lettuce from central Mexico supplied by Taylor Farms to Taco Bell restaurants in 5 states, Indiana, Kentucky, Michigan, Ohio, and West Virginia. Now, Taylor Farms, one of the nation's largest producers of fresh veggies, is voluntarily pulling all of its central Mexico iceberg lettuce from the U.S. market indefinitely.
6: Taco Bell says it has already removed that lettuce from restaurants nationwide. They say out of an abundance of caution. WTOP News time. It is 10:42.
5: 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I tried it out on a photo of my 1946 Chevy truck. 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
6: WTOP News Time, it's 10:45. I'm Dan Ronan. Thanks for being with us. You know, there are more than 200 data centers across Virginia. Governor Abigail Spanberger is making a new push to prevent residents from having to pay for them. In a new filing, the Commonwealth's chief energy officer is sharing some ideas to keep the cost down for Virginians. WTOP Scott Gelman joined Ann and Brennan with some background on the governor's ideas.
16: And it's worth noting that she's already done so. Governor Abigail Spanberger has done so through the budget process, during which she advocated and ultimately was successful in lobbying for a new tax on data centers. But this is something completely different. This is a case before the State Corporation Commission, which is the state utility agency overseeing things like data centers and energy companies. And this relates to a Dominion Energy case for Dominion Energy customers relevant for them. It's called Rider T1. That is a line item on the bill that basically specifies the cost that Dominion Energy can spend and then recoup from customers as it relates to these transmission projects. Now, typically, this is about $11.80 a month for the average customer. And now you're looking at a nearly $3 increase under this plan and proposal that's before the State Corporation Commission. Dominion Energy wants to recoup over $1.5 billion. And so this, just to set the stage, that is the background of why the governor is even weighing in on this topic where we are right now.
17: So the governor wants to keep costs low. How? What are some of the ideas for doing that?
16: Incredibly rare in a case like this for the governor to weigh in. This, she's doing so through the chief energy officer. There are three main takeaways that are on the table here. The first, and perhaps most significant, is basically advocating for these data center companies to pay for the transmission lines that they require, that their substations require, that these projects require. It's called a but-for approach, because if not for these projects, the argument is there'd be no need for this extra energy. Another idea that was proposed here is to have data centers pay upfront for these transmission projects. And then the third, which is interesting as it relates to the payment process, is using what's called a summer-winter peaking average to calculate the cost of what folks should be paying for these. That's an average consumption fee generated instead of the current dynamic, which is tied to peak demand. But again, very rare for a governor to weigh in on a topic like this in a case before a state agency.
18: And interesting, too, because with more than 200 data centers, Scott, and now you're coming back and saying new ones are going to be paying. You got to imagine what the developers of the old ones are saying, you know, versus the new ones. What has the public said so far about this?
16: There is a large docket of public comment attached to this. And just to give you a couple of examples, folks from all over the Commonwealth weighing in one case, Virginia residents shouldn't bear the cost of corporate energy was one comment. Another, data centers must pay 100% of the infrastructure they require. Of course, that is what Governor Abigail Spanberger is advocating for here. But ultimately, the fate of all of those ideas that she's advocating for and this case as it relates to Dominion Energy bill increases all now lies with the State Corporation Commission. So we'll have to wait and see what happens.
6: WTOP Scott Gelman. Now we'll look at the top stories at WTOP. The thunderstorm has pushed away a lot of the wildfire smoke from the Northeast ahead of the World Cup final. The U.S. says two American troops are dead, one missing after Iran attacked a base in Jordan. Keep it here. 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Traffic and weather on WTOP. John's in the traffic center.
29: Well, if you're contemplating which route to take, where you have to go tonight, anyone will do. We don't really have any issues that would slow you down. unless you happen to be using the 3rd Street Tunnel northbound between Massachusetts Avenue and New York Avenue. Through there, traffic is jammed. This is all a volume situation. The same story on the Anacostia Freeway northbound between the 11th Street Bridge and Pennsylvania Avenue. Just heavy traffic as you make your way through there. That is going to subside at some point in time this evening. So nothing causing it, no accident, just a lot of people driving around. Let's see. Our next track report is coming up in about 10 minutes. I'm John Mons.
6: Now let's get our forecast from WTOP meteorologist Mike Stanifer.
0: The risk for severe thunderstorms has now come to an end. Still a chance for shower or thunder shower tonight till around midnight. Then we'll get a front through here. Overnight skies will clear. It'll turn less muggy. We'll see lows in the 60s and lower 70s. Partly cloudy skies on Sunday, a hot day, but the humidity will be lower. We'll get up to a high near 90. Partly cloudy skies, more muggy on Monday with the risk of an afternoon thunderstorm. Highs mid to upper 80s. Heavy thunderstorms in the forecast for Tuesday with highs in the upper 80s. Mike Stenifer, WTOP News.
6: 80 on the National Mall downtown, 75 degrees in Fairfax. We're looking at 77 degrees in College Park and 76 degrees here at WTOP. 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Coming up on WTOP, what will weather be like for Sunday's World Cup final in the New York City area? We'll have the story coming up on WTOP.
7: My name is Whitney Allen, and I'm a widow. 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
3: It's 10:52 as Argentina and Spain battle Sunday for the soccer supremacy at the World Cup finals just outside of New York City. The weather apparently will not be a major concern. The recent rain along the eastern seaboard, it has eased some of the concerns about the highly polluted air caused by Canadian wildfires that engulfed a large portion of the Midwest and the East Coast. Today, New Jersey's Governor Mikey Sherrill warned residents about the potential for bad weather and said that Spain's final tune-up for the game had to be suspended because of bad weather. But a senior meteorologist at AccuWeather says the storms cleared the air just in time and there could be some lingering smoke, but nothing what like residents have endured the past week. Air quality at the MetLife Stadium is actually measured every 10 minutes, one forecaster says. Tomorrow, you can't ask for better conditions. Temperatures are forecast to be about 80 degrees Fahrenheit with light breezes, low humidity for most of the day, and, of course, at the time the game starts. Street takeovers, they have impacted communities across the DMV. Montgomery County heard from residents who are concerned about car meetups where drivers block the intersections, perform stunts, even drag race. WTOP's Kate Ryan reports on a bill that hopes to address some of those issues.
4: Minty Baden placed a photo on the witness table before addressing the Montgomery County Council.
5: This is a picture of my son, Brett.
4: He died 6.5 years ago trying to cross a street in Montgomery County.
5: He never made it to his destination, and he was pronounced dead at the scene.
4: Baden spoke in support of the bill sponsored by County Councilmember Andrew Friedson that would give police more authority to crack down on street takeovers where participants race, block intersections, do donuts, burnouts, and other stunts.
5: I'd like to see the bill modified to include parking lots, parking structures, private property, where much of this unlawful racing and exhibition driving currently takes place.
4: A committee hearing is planned for October 5th. Kate Ryan, WTOP News.
2: It's always moving, never stopping.
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2: No, we're talking about news, local news. If it happens in the DMV, we cover it.
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8: Police in Silver Spring are seeking information.
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3: Sports on WTOP, powered by Maxim, is moving people and technology forward. Dante, the Nats are out on the West Coast late night.
9: Yeah, second game of six as they kick off the second half of the 2026 campaign. Game two not going as well as game one did. It's currently 6-0 in favor of the Athletics as the Nationals got off on the wrong foot. Zach Littell's first pitch was driven out of the ballpark by Jacob Wilson on a solo home run, his fifth. And in two innings, it is suddenly 6-0 for the Athletics. But silver lining for the Nationals, this Athletics team is known to give up runs. Only one of two in Major League Baseball with a staff ERA over 5. And the Nats yesterday had the second most runs in franchise history with 23 in a 23-4 win. Earlier in the day, the third place game, the penultimate game in the World Cup, England took care of business in a 6-4 thriller. Was the first time a game has reached 10 goals since Hungary beat El Salvador in 82. The best ever finish for the Three Lions on foreign soil as Bukayo Saka with a hat trick. Kylian Mbappe with a brace sees him atop the Golden Boot conversation, which will continue until tomorrow. Lionel Messi and Argentina take on Spain in the World Cup final. Do you want to guess what your get-in price is for the game tomorrow if you want to make your way up north?
3: How much?
9: $8,200 for a single ticket. Now, you also have to factor in getting to New York, New Jersey Stadium, which is
3: it's a couple $100.
9: Yeah, and it's not an easy stadium to get into and get out of, and it's Tom Cruise is going to be there for the pregame ceremony with Post Malone. Is he going to jump out of an airplane?
3: The president's there.
9: Yeah, the president's going to be there. It's going to be a wild day as the World Cup finally comes to a close.
3: I could go to the store and buy 10 big screen TVs for the same price.

0: price of watching the game.
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0: John's in the traffic center.
6: Thanks a lot, Dan. As we check things out in Virginia, 66 westbound, this is going to be right before Route 50 and the exit ramp to Route 50. The right lane and the right shoulder are closed. It's an accident causing that. We have another accident over in Hyattsville, Sheriff Road at Belhaven Drive. And heavy traffic, the 3rd Street Tunnel northbound between Massachusetts Avenue and New York Avenue has things moving slow. Also, Anacostia Freeway northbound between the 11th Street Bridge and Pennsylvania Avenue. Volume as traffic just creeping along through there. The WTOP Traffic Center is presented by Window Nation. 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I'm John Mons, back with another check of traffic in about 10 minutes.
7: All the watches and warnings across the region have been canceled. Still a chance for shower or a thunder shower before midnight. Then we'll get a cold front through the region behind the front overnight. Skies will clear and the humidity will drop. We'll see lows in the 60s to lower 70s. Partly cloudy on Sunday. We'll get up to a high near 90. It will be less muggy. Partly cloudy skies turning more muggy on Monday. By Monday afternoon, a risk of a thunderstorm. Highs will be in the mid to upper 80s. Risk of heavy thunderstorms on Tuesday. Highs upper 80s. Mike Stenifer, WTOP News.
0: 78 right now in Georgetown. Bowie 75, Leesburg 75 degrees at 10:59.
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0: Good evening, I'm Dan Ronan. Coming up on WTOP, CENTCOM reports two U.S. soldiers killed during the fighting against Iran. We'll get the very latest.
9: Governor Wes Moore is weighing in on the future of energy in Maryland and across the country. I'm Annalisa Gale.
10: Why one local hospital is slashing part of its postpartum care units and what that could mean to pregnant women in D.C. I'm Ian Crawford.
0: It's 11 o'clock at WTOP Washington. ABC News is next.
11: From ABC News, I'm Dave Packer. An escalation in the war with Iran. CENTCOM says it launched another volley of strikes on the Islamic Republic after more U.S. service members were killed in Iranian attacks.
12: U.S. Central Command says the two service members were killed in Jordan as the U.S. defended against Iranian ballistic missiles and drones. A third service member is said to be missing in action. Iran's deputy foreign minister says his country has suspended its commitments under the Memorandum of Understanding that President Trump signed last month. The White House said this week Iran was still talking to the U.S., but 10 days now after the president declared the ceasefire over, there's no sign that two sides are heading back to the table for talks. Stephen Portnoy, ABC News, Washington.
11: Now, President Trump reportedly telling News Nation that the deaths of those U.S. service members were very sad, but insisting Iran could not be allowed to have a nuclear weapon. A national day of action over recent shootings involving ICE agents in Texas and Maine, protests in cities nationwide. This activist in San Antonio.
13: Migration is intrinsic to the human condition. People move to survive, to find safety, to build something livable. What we are living under is a system that tracks movement, restricts it, sells it, and punishes it depending on who you are and where you come from.
11: New questions about the stability of the government in Ukraine. For the third day in a row, protesters taking to the streets of Kyiv. They're rallying against President Zelensky's overhaul of his cabinet. Still burning, hundreds of wildfires in parts of Minnesota and Canada. They've been sending smoke drifting across more than a dozen states for days now. Ontario Premier Doug Ford saying help is coming in from across Canada.
14: We're doing absolutely every resource we can possibly throw at this, including bringing people in from Alberta, firefighters and water bombers from the Yukon and any other jurisdiction that's willing to help.
11: You're listening to ABC News.
0: It's 11:02 on Saturday evening, July the 18th, 76 degrees. The rain moved into our area, but it's all clear now. Good evening, I'm Dan Ronan. Thanks for joining us here at WTOP. And here are the top stories we're following at WTOP 103.5 FM and WTOP.com. We did have storms take out power across the region earlier tonight. Now in Maryland, BGE is reporting 12,000 customers without power. This in Anne Arundel County, 1,800 without power in Howard County. The numbers are ticking down. They are in a free fall elsewhere. Pepco says there are fewer than 300 customers without power in Prince George's County. Those numbers were close to 3,000 earlier in the day. Only a shade over 100 customers without power in Montgomery County. That's a tenth of what it was 3 hours ago. Crews are also on the march throughout northern Virginia. Dominion Energy reports a little more than 200 customers in the dark in Fairfax County, down from 1,000 earlier. Having said that, all three of the major airports in our area continue to have delays because of the storm. That's DCA, Reagan National Airport, BWI, Thurgood Marshall, and IAD Dulles. Call your airline, check your flight if you are planning to be out at the airports tonight. Now, the storms that are moving through the area, it's going to clear the air. The code orange alert for air quality earlier today, that's bad for people with respiratory issues. Dan Goldberg is an air quality and air quality researcher at George Washington University. He tells WTOP about the health concerns with the smoke.
15: What we're seeing is fine particulate matter. These are very, very small particles that you cannot see very close to you. If you look at a very long distance, you can see them in the air. But if you look in the air, say, a few feet in front of you, you won't be able to see it because they're so, so incredibly small. These are less than 2.5 microns in diameter. And because they are so incredibly small, they can bypass your lungs and get into your bloodstream.
0: The cold front was expected to move into the area overnight with potentially powerful storms later. Stay with WTOP. We are your first alert weather station. Maryland's Governor Wes Moore is not mincing words. He's sharing his thoughts how he believes he can make energy bills more affordable for Marylanders. WTOP's Annalisa Gale has details on his latest comments.
16: We have seen demand that has just accelerated at such a speed.
2: Maryland Governor Wes Moore said he's even getting questions from family members about rising energy bills.
16: When my mom is like, I don't understand how I'm spending hundreds of dollars more for something that it's the same usage that I had from before.
2: He believes part of the problem is that technology is outpacing current laws as residents across the region become increasingly concerned about the growth of data centers which support technologies such as artificial intelligence.
16: We have rules and regulations that frankly were not made for a moment like this.
2: And while he's optimistic about the impacts technology can have on our lives, he also believes more bipartisan legislation and conversations are needed to address concerns over energy.
16: And stop making it so that every time there's a change in administration, it also means there's a change in energy policy.
2: Annalisa Gale, WTOP News.
0: A local hospital is planning to reduce the number of beds in its postpartum care unit later this week. WTOP's Ian Crawford says women who are about to give birth say they're concerned.
10: MedStar Washington Hospital Center plans to shut down one of its postpartum units this coming Friday, reducing from 29 to 18 the number of available beds. In a statement to the Washington Post, MedStar officials say the closure will not affect care at the facility that delivers over 30% of the district's babies. They cite mounting financial pressure and decreasing birth rates as the reason for the change and add that this does not change their commitment to the community. But nurses on the mother baby unit tell the Post they're concerned that the closure will endanger the health of new mothers. Black women in D.C. account for 31% of births, but they also account for 84% of pregnancy-related deaths. Ian Crawford, WTOP News.
0: Coming up on WTOP, why many Americans are focusing on their day-to-day economic conditions instead of retirement income. And we'll also talk with an MS Now reporter to discuss concerns about how Vice President Vance utilizes his Secret Service detail. WTOP News Time. It is 11:07.
17: Bishop Michael Burbidge of the Catholic Diocese of Arlington. 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He invites us to do the same. In imitation of Jesus, may we glorify His Heavenly Father by carrying out the works He has entrusted to us. Embrace your duties, obligations, and tasks today, not as burdens, but rather as privileged opportunities, so you may do everything for the glory of God.
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0: 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John Mons is in the traffic center.
6: And let's start off over in Fairfax, Virginia. The 66 westbound after Route 123, exit 60. There's an accident there. It has the right lane blocked as you make your way through there. Then we'll take a look at the I-66 express lanes westbound between the Beltway and Vaden Drive. We have a disabled vehicle that is also blocking the right lane as you make your way through there. Very heavy traffic in D.C., 3rd Street Tunnel northbound between Massachusetts Avenue and New York Avenue. Also on the Anacostia Freeway northbound between the 11th Street Bridge and Pennsylvania Avenue. That's just a high traffic volume as you make your way around the DMV this evening. 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I'm John Mons, back with another check of traffic in about 10 minutes.
0: Now to WTOP meteorologist Mike Steniford.
7: The atmosphere has stabilized and the risk for severe thunderstorms and the risk for flooding has come to an end. Still a chance of a shower before midnight as a cold front comes through the region. Overnight clearing and turning less muggy. We'll see lows in the 60s to lower 70s. Partly cloudy skies on Sunday. It'll be a hot day, but the humidity will be a lot lower. We'll get up to a high near 90. Partly cloudy skies turning more muggy with a southerly wind on Monday. Risk of an afternoon thunderstorm. Highs mid to upper 80s. Heavy storms possible on Tuesday. Highs upper 80s. Mike Steniford, WTOP News.
0: 76 Rockville. It is 77 in Ashburn. 79 Fort Washington. We've dropped to 76 degrees at WTOP. 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WTOP News Time. It's 11:10.
20: 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Uncertainty in markets and rising costs have a lot of Americans focused more on day-to-day expenses and thinking less about saving for retirement. Courtney Gibson is CEO of Retirement Saving at TIAA and talked about how people tend to underestimate how much they'll need once they stop working.
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20: I'm Blue Bloomberg's Justin Milliner on the Black Business Beat.
0: It's 11:11, and coming up on WTOP, we'll hear from an MS Now reporter about questions concerning just how Vice President Vance is working with his Secret Service detail.
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0: It's 11:13. I'm Dan Runlin. Thanks for being with us. Secret Service agents are raising red flags over Vice President J.D. Vance's family travel, including a planned Marine II helicopter ride to take his son to golf lessons at Joint Base Andrews. The trip was scrapped because of severe weather, but according to reporting from MS Now agents, the request, it's part of a growing pattern of last-minute, off-the-cuff movements. They say it's draining morale, putting strain on an already understaffed agency, and racking up the taxpayer cost. WTOP's Sean and Ann talked about it with MS Now senior investigative reporter Carol Lenig.
29: What we learned at MS Now, my colleague Vaughn Hilliard and I, started with this unusual tip that the vice president's elementary school son, a nine-year-old, was going to be flown by a military helicopter from northwest downtown Washington to Joint Base Andrews, you know, basically across town, across the DMV, if you will. And that was surprising to the Secret Service sources we spoke to, who had never seen anything like that before. It was surprising to us as well. But it uncorked something deeper, which was that people who are on the detail for Vice President Vance and his family are finding these last-minute trips really demoralizing. It means that they all have to scurry to create security plans on the double, which makes security more dicey. And they also have to cancel all their days off and cancel whatever work they were doing. It doesn't really help their mood to be giving so much of their life to this kind of important protection and to, in their view, be mistreated essentially by a family that views them as their servants.
30: This sounds like an extreme example, but from your reporting, is this a recurring pattern with the Vances?
29: Well, the off-the-record movements, which is the name for those last-minute trips, is very much routine with the Vances. And we had administration officials respond to our request for information about this by trying to explain that the Vances, you know, have young children, they're trying to be active parents, and that even the vice president's own official duties require, both things require, a fair amount of last minute changes. And that's just part of the job. But the vice president detail agents, according to our sources, feel like it's really excessive. And yes, a pattern.
3: Carol, it wasn't just to the red flags that were going up over the chopper use for the son's golf lesson, but also wasn't it some of these trips to Middleburg to scope out some new properties for the Vances?
29: Yes, that's a great question. It was the combination of both. Last minute requests to go look at houses where the Vance family is planning to spend more of its time now that Usha Vance is about to deliver their fourth child. And those last minute trips also involved a military helicopter. And I just want to stress, for fairness, the vice president, he has every reason in the world to travel on a military helicopter. What people are questioning is, should his son go to a golf lesson using such a helicopter? Should there be so many of these kinds of conveniences provided to the family, and especially at the last minute?
30: And how much money does it cost taxpayers when they have these last minute trips?
29: That is really hard to quantify because essentially a lot of agents lose their days off and they may or may not get paid. But there is a lot of hurry up and rush to move aircraft, to move planes, to move personnel. And, you know, whenever you have to do something on the double, it costs twice as much. But actually quantifying that figure is really hard to do right now. We might have to wait a little while to learn that. What we do know is that the military aircraft that was going to be used to take the son to his golf lessons at Joint Base Andrews cost $16,000 to $24,000 an hour to operate. And that's a lot more than the price of gas to fill up the tank of an SUV, which is usually how young or grown children of the vice president have been transported locally.
3: Carol, have you heard from the vice president himself or his staff about your reporting?
29: The only response we received from the vice president's office was that the vice president and his family are grateful for the service of the Secret Service agents and feel very appreciative of that work. There was no direct dispute of our reporting from the vice president's office and no sort of direct addressing of the complaints of the agents.
0: That is MS Now senior investigative reporter Carol Lenning joining us on WTOP. Now a look at the top stories we're working on at WTOP. Unhealthy air again today, but tonight's thunderstorms could have you breathing a sigh of relief. Two U.S. service members were killed in the war with Iran, both struck during a missile attack on Jordan. Keep it here. Full details on these stories in the minutes ahead on WTOP. It's 11:18. Traffic and weather on WTOP. John's in the traffic center.
6: And let's start with a couple of new accidents. First in Northeast Washington, New York Avenue at Kendall Street Northeast. An accident through there. In Hyattsville is an accident. Sheriff Road at Bellhaven Drive. That one was reported a little while ago. We're also looking on the 295 southbound before US 50. There is a vehicle in the roadway. Not exactly sure what's happening there. I'll keep an eye on that and check with our next report. Over in Virginia, an accident with the right lane blocked. I-66 westbound after exit 60. Another disabled vehicle in the right lane, I-66 express lanes westbound between the Beltway and Vaden Drive. And in Prince William County, Old Bridge Road east and westbound between Oakwood Drive East and Forest Hill Road closed due to an accident through there. 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I'm John Mons, back with another check of traffic in about 10 minutes.
0: Now let's get our forecast from WTOP meteorologist Mike Staniford.
7: Active weather from earlier today has now come to an end. The atmosphere has stabilized, and the risk for severe thunderstorms, the risk for flooding, that has now come to an end. Still risk of a shower, maybe a rumble of thunder tonight as a cold front comes our way. That cold front will be through here by around midnight. After midnight, behind the front, high pressure builds in. Skies will start to clear. It'll turn less muggy. Overnight lows will be in the 60s to lower 70s. Fairly quiet day on Sunday, partly cloudy sky. Still rather warm, but the humidity will be a lot lower, so a much more pleasant day. will get up to a high near 90. Partly cloudy skies, turning more muggy on Monday. By Monday afternoon, a risk of a thunderstorm, which could persist into Monday evening. Highs will be in the mid to upper 80s. Strong cold front comes our way on Tuesday. Look for an increase in cloud cover on muggy day with the risk of some afternoon and some evening thunderstorms. Some of these storms could be severe. Highs will be in the upper 80s. And behind the front on Wednesday, clearing skies and breezy, turning less muggy. Highs will be in the mid 80s. Mike Stenifer, WTOP News.
0: Around the area, we're looking at 76 degrees in Manassas, 79 Metro Center, 75 Frederick, 76 at WTOP, where the weather is brought to you by Len the Plumber Heating and Air. Trusted same-day service, 7 days a week. Coming up on WTOP, a Saturday crash in Montgomery County leaves 10 people injured. WTOP News Time, 11:21.
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28: 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Happens. Here.
0: It's 11:22. 10 people were hurt and at least 10 vehicles were damaged when there was a collision on Columbia Pike and Fairfield Road this afternoon. Montgomery County Police say right now it looks like a moving truck lost control and crashed into those other vehicles just before 2 p.m. It caused a lot of damage. A Tesla Cybertruck was split in half. 7 adults, 3 children were hospitalized, all with minor injuries. Heavy rain often floods Alexandria's waterfront. Now the city is launching a major flood control project, beginning with the utility work. Here's WTOP's Acacia James with the details.
32: Crews will dig a series of pits to identify the location and depth of underground utility lines before construction can begin. Alexandria Mayor Aaliyah Gaskins.
33: You're going to notice some no parking signs as well as some temporary lane closures. And you might even notice some small pavement openings where the work is happening that will be restored after we finish the testing.
32: She says one part of the project includes
33: working to do a lot of green infrastructure in order to better absorb some of the water.
32: Gaskins also highlighted the impact flooding has had on businesses in the area for years.
33: We recognize that it's not just an inconvenience when it floods, it impacts people's very livelihoods, their health and safety. But we are making those critical infrastructure changes.
32: Acacia James, WTOP News.
0: Lightning damaged a Maryland home. Montgomery County Fire and Rescue say the strike caused $850,000 worth of damage to a home on Warfield Road in Gaithersburg Saturday. Residents said they heard a lightning strike just before 5 a.m., but they could not find any signs of the fire. 2 hours later, they called the fire department after smelling smoke and discovering the roof was on fire. Everyone made it out okay, but 5 people were displaced. No one in that case was injured. Sports on WTOP is brought to you by Amentum, delivering advanced solutions for space and defense. We check in with Dante. There's some late night baseball going on.
34: Yeah, West Coast swing to start off the second half of 2026 for the Nationals. Game two not going as well as game one did. It's a 6-0 lead at the moment for the Athletics, and it started on the first pitch of the contest. Jacob Wilson in the bottom of the first pitch he saw sent out of the ballpark, and it's been all Athletics since. The Nationals still looking for their first hit of the ball game as we head into the bottom of the fifth out in Sacramento. Elsewhere, across the pond in London at the Diamond League track meet, Scottish athlete Josh Kerr broke the 1 mile world record, which has stood since the turn of the century. He ran a 3:42.66. He beat the previous record by almost half a second at 3:43.13. My legs hurt just thinking about that.
0: Oh, yeah. You got high school kids now breaking a 4-minute mile.
34: Wild time. The Orioles took care of business 4-2 in extra innings as Cam Sanders, who had a pretty busy 36 hours, was called up yesterday, got his first MLB win yesterday in his Orioles debut, and then recorded his first MLB save today in extra innings as the Orioles have taken the first two on the road in Houston. The Mystics fell to the Golden State Valkyrie in first of two games they'll play out in California coming up over the next few days. Dante Verme, WTOP Sports.
0: Thank you, Dante. And coming up on WTOP after traffic and weather, the latest on the bad weather that rolled through our area, what it means in terms of power outages.
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0: 11:28, traffic and weather on WTOP. John's in the traffic center.
6: And let's check over in Virginia where accidents are happening. I-66 westbound right after exit 60. The right lane is blocked due to that accident. We've got a disabled vehicle in the 66 express lanes westbound between the Beltway and Vaden Drive. In Prince William County, Old Bridge Road east and westbound between Oakwood Drive and Forest Hill Road. That's closed due to an accident. In Laurel, just getting reports of an accident at Laurel Bowie Road, west of Powder Mill Road. And in Rockville, is debris in the road, Rockville Pike at Wooten Parkway. 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I'm John Mons, back with another check of traffic in about 10 minutes.
0: WTOP meteorologist Mike Steniford.
7: The atmosphere has stabilized, and the risk for severe thunderstorms has now come to an end across the region, and also the risk for heavy rain has come to an end. For tonight, still risk of a shower, possibly a rumble of thunder before midnight. After midnight, we'll get a front through here. Skies will start to clear, and the humidity will drop off. Overnight lows will be in the 60s to lower 70s. Fairly quiet end to our weekend on Sunday, partly cloudy to mostly sunny. Now it's going to be a warm day, but the humidity will be a lot lower. We'll get up to a high near 90. Partly cloudy skies and muggy on Monday with the risk of an afternoon or an evening thunderstorm. We'll see highs in the mid to upper 80s. Another cold front comes our way on Tuesday, turning muggy and hot with the risk of afternoon thunderstorms. These storms could be severe. Highs will be in the upper 80s. Mike Steniford, WTOP News.
0: Temperatures at exactly 11:30. We're looking at 80 degrees on the Mall downtown in Washington, 78 degrees in Woodbridge. Upper Marlboro comes in at 77, 76 degrees in Friendship Heights.
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0: Good evening. I'm Dan Ronan. Thanks for being with us. Tariq King is our producer. Here are the top stories we are following for you at WTOP. We begin with the latest on the power outages. We had thousands of them because of the storms that moved through our area, but the numbers are ticking down. BG&E says the number of outages in Anne Arundel County have dipped below 13,000. In addition, there are 1,800 without power in Howard County. The flights are also still being impacted all of the three major airports in our area. BWI, Thurgood Marshall, Dulles, IAD, and Reagan National all have reporting delays. Pick up the telephone, call your specific airline to see if your flight has been canceled and if it is taking off or indeed landing on time. There is a silver lining to the rain that we had come through here. The storms could clear the air. The poor air quality was with us for most of the day. High heat, the humidity, it forced a lot of people to cancel their outdoor activities. Vulnerable people were advised to stay inside in the air conditioning. Limit your time outside.
5: If there's a silver lining to the bad air, maybe it's this. Health officials say people under air quality warning shouldn't be vacuuming unless the vacuum has a HEPA filter. They also advise you don't fry food or broil food, don't burn candles or incense, and if you have an air conditioner, set it to recirculate. If your AC doesn't have that mode, turn it off. Needless to say, smoking and vaping is out of the question. They say an air quality index around 150 is like smoking a half a pack of cigarettes. Wayne Cabot, ABC News.
0: And that is especially true for people with respiratory conditions, I should say. But even healthy people should take precautions as well.
33: So for most healthy people, being outside for a few minutes is not dangerous. The greater concern is long-term exposure or vigorous outdoor activity. So for general healthy people, I would say avoid exercising outside right now or vigorous outdoor activity. But people with asthma and other respiratory conditions may actually develop symptoms more quickly. So even short-term outdoors can cause symptoms.
0: That's Dr. Shilpa Patel. She's an emergency room physician and medical director at Impact DC Asthma. She joined us earlier on WTOP. Meanwhile, an Ohio senator says Canada should help pay for our pain. He blames those wildfires from our neighbors to the north for the smoke that has caused the hazy skies. WTOP's Mitchell Miller has Today on the Hill.
8: Ohio Republican Senator Bernie Moreno believes Canada should be punished for the wildfire smoke that has covered his state and others. If it passes, the bill calls for the president to assess the threat to public health and whether Canada did enough to mitigate the impact of the wildfires. The president could potentially impose sanctions that include import restrictions and blocking financial agreements. EPA Director Zeldin has expressed reservations about the Canadian response.
9: There are a lot of concerned Americans who believe that this is not the right practice. They should be preventing these fires as best as they can, and when they start, they should be putting them out as fast as they can.
8: On Capitol Hill, Mitchell Miller, WTOP News.
0: Central Command says the two American service members have been killed in Iran in Iranian airstrikes that took place in Jordan.
11: U.S. Central Command says the two service members were killed in Jordan. A third service member is said to be missing in action. Four more were so badly wounded they had to be medically evacuated to hospitals, but the military says they have since been discharged. In total, some 427 U.S. service members have now been wounded, and 16 have lost their lives in the Iran war. This, as the new supreme leader of Iran puts out a social media message warning of unforgettable lessons for America. Stephen Portnoy, ABC News, Washington.
0: Residents in Texas are starting to clean up. There were deadly flash flooding that tore through central and southern parts of the state. Brandy Campbell of Fox Weather is in San Antonio.
18: Several cities, including Uvalde, Texas, received over 2 feet of rain in just a few days. Catastrophic flooding began as rivers, creeks, and streams began rising, flooding roads, sending water into homes and businesses. Local leaders have expressed they were grateful for early warning, saying those saved lives. In Uvalde, the Texas game wardens rescuing a flood victim by helicopter. Texas Governor Greg Abbott says the state rescued more than 270 people, but hundreds more were saved by local first responders.
0: Two people died. They were swept away by the flood waters. There was also a bridge collapse in Uvalde County. Coming up on WTOP after traffic and weather, two well-known and controversial social media influencers have been arrested in Miami. And later, how one specific genre of music is changing and how one artist is adapting. We'll have the stories coming up.
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0: Traffic and weather on WTOP. John's in the traffic center.
6: All right, thanks a lot, Dan. As we check around the DMV, we find a few accidents here and there, starting over in Prince William County. Old Bridge Road eastbound and westbound closed between Oakwood Drive and Forest Hill Road. That is due to an earlier accident. We also have an accident in Laurel. That's going to be at Laurel Bowie Road, west of Powder Mill Road over in Prince George's County. Sheriff Road at Belhaven Drive, also, and that's in Hyattsville. An accident is reported there. In Montgomery County, we're finding debris in the roadway, Rockville Pike at Wooten Parkway, and in D.C., an accident, New York Avenue at Kendall Street in Northeast. That's an accident that is causing some backup, basically just due to volume as you make your way through there. 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I'm John Mons, back in less than 10 minutes with another look at traffic.
0: 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WTOP meteorologist Mike Steniford.
7: Active weather from earlier today has now come to an end. The atmosphere has stabilized, and the risk for severe thunderstorms, the risk for flooding, that has now come to an end. Still risk of a shower, maybe a rumble of thunder tonight as a cold front comes our way. That cold front will be through here by around midnight. After midnight, behind the front, high pressure builds in. Skies will start to clear. It'll turn less muggy. Overnight lows will be in the 60s to lower 70s. Fairly quiet day on Sunday, partly cloudy sky. Still rather warm, but the humidity will be a lot lower, so a much more pleasant day. We'll get up to a high near 90. Partly cloudy skies, turning more muggy on Monday. By Monday afternoon, a risk of a thunderstorm, which could persist into Monday evening. Highs will be in the mid to upper 80s. Strong cold front comes our way on Tuesday. Look for an increase in cloud cover on muggy day, with the risk of some afternoon and some evening thunderstorms. Some of these storms could be severe. Highs will be in the upper 80s. And behind the front on Wednesday, clearing skies and breezy, turning less muggy. Highs will be in the mid 80s. Mike Stenifer, WTLP News.
0: 79 right now at Foggy Bottom downtown, Herndon 75, Hyattsville 76, 76 at WTOP. WTOP News time, it is 11:40. Money news is next.
16: This is the Bloomberg Black Business Beat.
1: Jeezy has been making hit songs for over two decades, with collaborations with high-profile acts like Jay-Z, DJ Khaled, Drake, and more. But the hip-hop game has changed a lot since he first started rapping. And Jeezy talked to me about how today it's really easy to release a song that immediately reaches a massive audience.
16: You can make a record in 3 minutes if you like. But the caveat is you can upload that record right there in your bedroom and reach millions of people. It would have took me millions of dollars to reach millions of people.
1: Jeezy compared the rapid evolution of music tech to advances in the kitchen.
16: You know, when I came up, we was on top of the skillet, and then there was a microwave, and now there's the air fryer.
1: And while he's a fan of a lot of new artists, he does warn that quality could suffer from being able to cook up a hit so fast.
16: When you don't put as much into something, you can't expect it to be there that long.
1: I'm Bloomberg's Justin Milliner on the Black Business Beat.
0: 1141, social media influencers Andrew and Tristan Tate, they have been arrested in Miami. They were picked up today in that city as British authorities sought their extradition.
21: Andrew Tate and Tristan Tate are two of the most polarizing characters on the internet as they promote male dominance and misogyny. But now they're in the custody of the U.S. Marshals Service, facing as many as 59 charges accused of rape and human trafficking. The two had lived for several years in Romania, where they were arrested in 2022 for sexual exploitation. But they denied the allegations and the charges didn't stick. Now British prosecutors are accusing them of abusing women in an area north of London where they grew up. But again, they're denying the allegations.
0: That's Fox reporter Jill Nadeau. Many people are still talking about President Trump's primetime address this past week. He once again repeated false claims about the 2020 election. ABC's Jonathan Carroll takes a look at how the rhetoric didn't match the words in those newly declassified documents.
22: President Trump released newly declassified documents he claims exposed those shocking vulnerabilities. But one of the election reports the White House released says America's election systems, quote, would be difficult to manipulate on a wide enough scale to alter the election outcome. Trump accused China of targeting the 2020 election, even though his own intelligence officials had assessed with high confidence that China did not seek to change the outcome.
0: That is ABC's Jonathan Carl coming up on WTOP. There are concerns about a shark sighting in the Atlantic Ocean. We'll get the story coming up. WTOP News Time on this Saturday evening. We are now looking at 11:43. Thanks for joining us. The rain has moved out and cooler temperatures are on the way.
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0: It's 11:45. I'm Dan Roman. Thanks for being with us. a record-setting shark is making its way up the East Coast in the Atlantic.
2: Right now, somewhere in the Atlantic Ocean, heading north, is the stuff of nightmares. The nightmares of someone who's watched Jaws too many times, at least.
3: You know the thing about a shark? He's got lifeless eyes, black eyes, like a doll's eyes.
2: You see, recently, marine researchers learned the largest great white shark ever recorded in the Atlantic appears to be heading up toward Cape Cod. How do they know? Well, the shark is apparently well known. He was tagged last year, clocking in at nearly 14 feet long and 1,700 pounds. They even gave him a name. Contender. Now, I did not know this, but while that is a record for a shark in the Atlantic Ocean, Contender barely holds a candle to some of his cousins further south. The Pacific and Indian Oceans are home to more marine wildlife, better fish diets, and therefore gigantic white sharks. A 50-year-old female named Deep Blue, observed from Mexico all the way over to Hawaii, weighs more than 4,500 pounds. But that also gives you a sense of how far great whites can swim for their food. So, where is Contender right now? This is the thing. Those research tags, which are usually stuck in a shark's dorsal fin, only ping satellites when they pierce the ocean's surface, when they're in the air. Sometimes that doesn't happen for weeks or even months at a time. Back in March, Contender did emerge near the Florida coast. Within days, he was off South Carolina. By April, he was pinging around the North Carolina Outer Banks. But then the trail went silent for two full months. Until last week. Scientists observed what they call a Z-ping, basically a blip, long enough to determine the tag is still working, but not long enough to get an exact location. What they believe, though, is Contender is once again moving north to his favored summer hunting grounds near Cape Cod and then Canada. Marine biologists will tell you this should not instill fear. All sharks, including great whites, are after fish and seals, not humans. Unprovoked attacks are vanishingly rare. But the more sharks are tagged, the more we will know about them, and for better or worse, we'll know their whereabouts, meaning we're going to need a bigger database.
0: Now a quick look at the top stories we're following at WTOP. Unhealthy air again today, but tonight's thunderstorms could have you breathing a sigh of relief. Two members of the United States military are killed in Jordan in the war with Iran, both killed during a missile strike. Keep it here. Full details on these stories in the minutes ahead on WTOP, where our WTOP news time is 11:48. Traffic and weather on WTOP. John's in the traffic center.
6: Yes, indeed. And so our traffic issues, let's give you a bunch of accidents that are going on in Virginia. Old Bridge Road east and westbound between Oakwood Drive East and Forest Hill Road. It's closed in both directions due to an accident. Also over in Virginia in Loudoun County, North Star Boulevard northbound between Tall Cedar Parkway and Little River Turnpike, and southbound between Little River Turnpike and Tall Cedar Parkway. One lane closed in both directions. And then Tall Cedars Parkway westbound at North Star Boulevard, also one lane closed in that direction as well. We have debris in the roadway, Rockville Pike in Montgomery County. That's at Wooten Parkway. And in D.C., New York Avenue at Kendall Street Northeast, there's an accident there causing traffic slowdowns. This time around, traffic's brought to you by LexisNexis. 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I'm John Mons, back in about 10 minutes with another look at traffic.
0: Now let's get our forecast from WTOP meteorologist Mike Steniford.
7: All the watches and warnings across the region have been canceled. Still a chance for shower or thundershower before midnight. Then we'll get a cold front through the region behind the front overnight. Skies will clear and the humidity will drop. We'll see lows in the 60s to lower 70s. Partly cloudy on Sunday. We'll get up to a high near 90. It will be less muggy. Partly cloudy skies turning more muggy on Monday. By Monday afternoon, a risk of a thunderstorm. Highs will be in the mid to upper 80s. Risk of heavy thunderstorms on Tuesday. Tuesday highs upper 80s. Mike Steniford, WTOP News.
0: Temperatures at 11:49, 75 in Gaithersburg, Arlington, Shirlington, 76 degrees, 76 degrees in Lanham, 76 here at WTOP. 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Coming up on WTOP, what will the weather be like Sunday in the New York City area for the World Cup with all of the concern about air quality. We'll get the story coming up.
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0: It is 11:51. Prince William County officials are literally trying to herd cats, feral cats. There are about 50,000 of them, and WTOP's Alan Etter says officials say something needs to be done.
11: The program would broaden the county's Trap, Neuter, Vaccinate, Return initiative by allowing outside animal welfare groups to work with the Animal Services Center to track

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1: To the United States last week, he co-founded a group of artists called the San Isidro Monument, I should say movement. He shared a Grammy for his song called Patria El Vida, Fatherland and Life, which became the anthem of Cuba's political opposition. The 30-30 rule, well, it's a catchy idea. It is meant to help you lose weight and get back in shape. WTOP's Lynn Bowie reports it's popular because everyone says it's really easy to follow.
2: Eat 30 grams of protein within 30 minutes of waking, followed by 30 minutes of low-intensity exercise. Dr. Allison Parker Fahey with Kaiser Permanente says the 30-30-30 rule is more of a guide than a strict diet.
3: It's not really magic, but the principles are sound.
2: Instead of focusing on the number 30, work on building sustainable habits around nutrition and movement.
3: Protein-rich morning plus gentle movement can support steady energy, more stable blood sugar, and fewer cravings later in the day.
2: Consider eggs, Greek yogurt, or nuts for protein. And for exercise, start small, like a 10-minute walk with a friend. Lynn Bowie, WTOP News.
1: Argentina and Spain, they're getting ready. It's expected to be an historic World Cup final.
4: What a matchup we have to cap off what has without a doubt been the greatest World Cup ever. We have the reigning world champions, Argentina, taking on the reigning European champion, Spain. Argentina, despite some bad weather here in the region today, did manage to get out on the training pitch. They hope to become the first country since the great Brazil team of 1958 and 1962 to win back-to-back World Cups. They'll be uncompromised. They'll be as strong as they always are, and they will be led by the genius of the greatest player of all time, Lionel Messi. But they will be up against a really good Spanish team.
1: That is Fox reporter Jonathan Hurt in East Rutherford, New Jersey. The match begins Sunday, 3 p.m. Eastern Time. Sports on WTOP is powered by Maximus, moving people and technology forward. We go to sports. Dante's here.
5: Well, the luck that the Nationals had yesterday seems to have flipped over to the Athletics. It's an 8-0 lead for the Athletics in Sacramento as Tyler Soderstrom adding to the tally with a 2-run homer. It all started on the first pitch seen by this Athletics team today. Jacob Wilson, a solo home run to left, set the tone for a 5-run first inning that sees Sacramento in charge at the moment, an 8-0 lead over the Nats. It's always tough to turn around from a game where you scored 23 runs.
1: You know, when I was a kid growing up and I'd watch the Cubs win games like that occasionally, you'd say something, save some for tomorrow. Save a couple for tomorrow.
5: You never know when you're going to need them.
1: You never know when you're going to need them.
5: Meanwhile, the Orioles take care of business in extras 4-2 as they take the first two games of their series with Houston. Both teams starting off out of the All-Star break with 6-game road swings. And in the World Cup, the third place matchup turned out to be quite the spectacle. A 6-4 win for England. Bukayo Saka hat trick. Mbappe with a brace. He finishes his tournament with 10, which puts him on top of the Golden Boot competition. And he's got a World Cup record 22 goals. He's only 27. Lionel Messi with something to say tomorrow afternoon.
1: Did the goalies just decide not to show up?
5: Well, England didn't start Jordan Pickford, who'd been pretty good all tournament. So you just throw, no pressure. You're trying to win your first medal for England since 66. You throw a guy in there who hasn't played the whole World Cup and a lot of 14 combined changes between the two sides. So it turned into a lot of fun down in Miami. Meanwhile, tomorrow, Argentina-Spain, Messi and Argentina look to become the first team since Brazil to go back-to-back. And Brazil did that all the way back in 58 and 62. Spain looking to win their second ever World Cup. Dante Verme, WTOP Sports.
1: And coming up next, we'll get more from ABC on the military action that leaves two Americans dead in the fighting against Iran.
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5: John's in the traffic center.
6: Hey, let's check over to Maryland for a few accidents that we're just getting reports of. First one is going to be in Upper Marlboro. That's at Dower House Road at Pennsylvania Avenue. Just a one-car accident there. Earlier in Prince George's County near Laurel, we had an accident at Laurel Bowie Road, just west of Powder Mill Road. Another accident just getting report of on Central Avenue near Harry S. Truman Drive. That's going to be in the Largo area. We also have an accident, Sheriff Road at Bellhaven Drive. That was an earlier accident still there. In D.C., New York Avenue at Kendall Street Northeast, an accident has traffic moving slow. And in Montgomery County, Rockville Pike at Wooten Parkway, there's debris in the road. Be aware as you make your way through there. 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I'm John Mons, back in about 10 minutes with another check of traffic.
7: The risk for severe weather has come to an end. Still a chance of a shower or a thundershower until midnight. Overnight skies will clear. It'll turn less muggy. Lows in the 60s to lower 70s. Partly cloudy skies, hot on Sunday, but the humidity will be lower. We'll get up to a high near 90. Risk of an afternoon storm on Monday. Highs mid to upper 80s. Mike Stenifer, WTOP News.
5: 75 degrees at 11:59.
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5: Good evening, I'm Dan Runman. Coming up,
9: a hospital that delivers many of the district's babies is shutting down one of its postpartum units. I'm Ian Crawford.
5: Two American service members killed when Iran hits a U.S. air base in Jordan. The U.S. launches new attacks. It's 12 midnight at WTOP. ABC News is next.
10: From ABC News, I'm Dave Packer. Central Command says the U.S. launched another round of strikes against Iran. This comes after the death of more U.S. service members during an Iranian attack. ABC's Stephen Portnoy.
11: This is a major escalation, the first U.S. combat deaths in the Iran war since its earliest weeks. U.S. Central Command says the two service members were killed in Jordan as the U.S. defended against Iranian ballistic missiles and drones. A third service member is said to be missing in action. Four more were so badly wounded in yesterday's attacks they had to be medically evacuated to hospitals, but the military says they have since been discharged.
10: A new development into the investigation into an outbreak of a nasty stomach bug outbreak. ABC's Ika Jachi.
12: The CDC confirming more than 1,600 cases and nearly 100 hospitalized linked to lettuce served at Taco Bell locations in five states. The FDA's investigation traced it all back to a single supplier in Mexico. The probe is still widening with hundreds of more cases still pending.
10: And now this, the FDA reporting that a sample of shredded iceberg lettuce supplied by Taylor Farms, which is not part of the current recall, has tested positive for the Cyclospora parasite. More than 1,000 flights canceled, another 4,000 delayed because of storm Saturday across the Northeast. Those storms actually expected to clear out some of the hazy skies caused by the Canadian wildfire smoke. There have been ongoing air quality concerns in large parts of the nation. Phil Manuel, a incident meteorologist for the National Weather Service in Minnesota, says rain Friday may have worsened conditions because of lightning strikes.
13: Weather started all of this, and most likely weather will end all of this. We will manage it until that time comes.
10: 18 people evacuated, 10 hospitalized after a moving truck slammed into seven vehicles in Fairland, Maryland Saturday, which was a national day of action over recent shootings involving ICE agents in Texas and Maine, protests in cities nationwide. 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
14: 12:02 on Sunday, July 19, 2026, 76 degrees, becoming less humid overnight, lows in the 60s to lower 70s. Good morning to you. I'm Liz Anderson. The top local stories we are following this hour. We had thousands of outages throughout our area after those storms rolled through yesterday, but those numbers are on their way down. BG&E says the number of outages in Anne Arundel County have now dipped below 12,000. That's in addition to 1,800 without power in Howard County. Flights are still being impacted at all three airports in our region. BWI Marshall, Dulles, and Reagan National reporting delays. So pick up the phone, call your specific airline to see if that summer red eye you've been planning is taking off on time. And it was another day of smoke and haze as parts of hundreds of distant wildfires in Canada from the Yukon to Nova Scotia continue to blow some remnants our way. According to airnow.gov reports, our area was under a code orange Saturday, which made the air unhealthy for sensitive groups. Stan Goldberg, air quality researcher with George Washington University, tells us what we should do to stay safe, especially if you're vulnerable to bad air quality.
2: For sure, you want to stay indoors if at all possible. Outdoor exposures can certainly affect your cardiovascular system, but in general, they can also affect how you think. There's been very strong literature suggesting that very high concentrations affect your brain activity. N95 masks absolutely work if you're going outside, so I highly recommend people wearing those. Just take precautions, stay indoors, and this will pass in the next day or so.
14: We've seen the smoke dissipate as strong to severe storms move through our area Saturday afternoon. Air quality is expected to be better today. Stay with WTOP, your weather alert station, as we keep you updated on the changing conditions. MedStar Washington Hospital Center says it will shut down one of two postpartum units next week. WTOP's Ian Crawford tells us some are worried about the effect it could have on birth rates.
9: A postpartum unit, sometimes called a mother-baby unit, is for pregnant women who need extra monitoring before giving birth and for new mothers who need help recovering afterward. But MedStar officials say they'll shut down a postpartum unit at Washington Hospital Center this coming Friday because of financial pressures and falling birth rates. Nurses working on that mother-baby unit tell the Washington Post the closure could be a safety concern for an area with a higher maternal mortality rate than 31 states. A spokesperson for Washington Hospital Center told the Post in a statement that this does not reflect any change in their commitment to the community, adding the reduction of mother-baby unit beds from 29 to 18 will not affect care. Eight nurses on that affected postpartum unit will be moved to other units. D.C. statistical data shows black women account for 84% of pregnancy-related deaths in D.C., but only 31% of the births in the district. Ian Crawford, WTOP News.
14: For many families, a car is a lifeline, the only way to get to work, school, or medical care. But when a driver is detained by ICE during a traffic stop, that car is impounded. WTOP Steve Karish tells us in many cases, the detainee's family doesn't even know where the vehicle was taken.
15: This has been a problem that when people are detained by ICE, often it's out of cars and or other vehicles, and then those vehicles just get abandoned by the side of the road.
16: That's the vice chair of the Prince George's County Council, Eric Olson. The new law makes it so family members or others who live with the car's owner can retrieve it from an impound lot.
15: In the past, it was only the person who's on the title, so this measure ensures that, you know, someone who can prove that they live at that house or is a family member can access that vehicle.
16: The law would also require that police send an impound notice to the registered owner, even if that owner is in custody. Steve Karish, WTOP News.
14: Senator Lindsey Graham will be honored with services in both the district and South Carolina later this month. Congressional sources tell ABC News the D.C. service is set for July 28th at National Cathedral. Two services follow the next day in South Carolina, one in the state capital, Columbia, and one in Pickens County, where Graham grew up. President Trump has called on his sister Darlene Graham to run in the upcoming special primary election in South Carolina, which would set her up to potentially fill the seat in a more permanent way. Coming up on WTOP, a private investor looks to build up women's sports. Traffic and weather on the way in seconds.
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14: Traffic and weather on WTOP. Let's start with John Mons in the traffic center.
6: Thanks a lot, Liz. Most of our main thoroughfares are wide open tonight without issues, but on the secondary roads, different story. In Virginia, Old Bridge Road eastbound between Oakwood Drive East and Forest Hill Drive, and westbound, both closed due to an accident through there. And up on Marlboro right now, an accident is causing traffic to slow down on Dower House Road at Pennsylvania Avenue. In Laurel, on Laurel Bowie Road west of Powder Mill Road, there's an accident there. In Largo, Central Avenue near Harry S. Truman Drive, there's an accident causing problems. And in Montgomery County, Rockville Pike at Wooten Parkway, debris in the roadway. 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I'm John Mons, back with another check of traffic in about 10 minutes.
14: Now to 7 News First Alert meteorologist Mark Pena.
21: Morning cloud cover will give way to some afternoon sunshine on your Sunday, and thanks to the showers and storms from Saturday that cleared the air from the smoke and haze for the last couple of days, we'll actually get to see some sunshine for the second half of your day. Temperatures will be close to seasonal averages. That's the upper 80s to near 90 degrees, and we'll have northwest winds at about 5 to 10 miles per hour. We're clear through Sunday night with temperatures falling to the upper 60s to lower 70s, and we'll have some sunshine to start your Monday, but additional chances for showers are back in the forecast for your Monday afternoon. I'm 7 News meteorologist Mark Pena in the First Alert Weather Center.
14: 80 degrees at the Wharf in D.C., 79 in Oxon Hill, 77 in Sterling. 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Here's Justin Milliner.
22: This is the Bloomberg Black Business Beat. Former NFL player and former Washington Commanders president Jason Wright is now focused on building up women's sports. He's head of investments at Project Level, a private investment fund dedicated to women's sports at Ariel Investments. The fund recently reached $250 million, and Wright spoke to Bloomberg about what hitting that number means for Project Level.
23: Women's sports are the small caps of sports, and so $250 million puts us amongst, if not the largest women's sports fund in the world, and that allows us to get at scale in the cap table so that we can really bring what's unique to us, which is operational expertise, not just the ability to run a healthy P&L and EBITDA producing women's sports franchises and leagues, but also to bring the relational capital to get good deals done.
22: Wright also says the overarching goal at Project Level is to get women athletes paid more. I'm Bloomberg's Justin Milliner on the Black Business Beat.
14: Coming up on WTOP, after several killings at a Western Maryland prison, an investigation is underway. It's 12:11.
24: Leading with character, competence, and trust with David Labrick. What does it take to build high-performing organizations in times of change? In this episode of Lessons in Leadership, former Treasury Fiscal Assistant Secretary David Labrick joins WEPA CEO Shane Canfield to discuss the leadership principles that guided nearly four decades of public service. From modernizing critical government systems to fostering trust and accountability across large organizations, Labrick shares lessons on driving transformation, breaking down silos, and creating cultures rooted in character, competence, and integrity.
25: We're accountable for high performance, and we're accountable to each other to make sure that we can deliver on our mission. And that's a positive attribute along the way. And I think when organizations take that seriously, the collaboration, the teamwork, the openness, the feedback, but they also have a culture of accountability, that says we do things well. We're going to actually be successful at what we do. And we all have a commitment to doing that. I think you get really a high-performing organization.
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14: Good morning, I'm Liz Anderson. Thanks for being with us. There's an investigation into possible criminal misconduct at a Western Maryland prison after another inmate killing. State police and corrections officials say the case centers on 32-year-old Colin Wolfe. He was found dead inside his cell at Roxbury Correctional in Hagerstown. His death is the ninth homicide in Maryland prisons this year. WTOP's Sean and Ann talked with Justin Fenton, investigative reporter for the Baltimore Banner.
26: We were doing a more in-depth reporting about the rash of killings in the state's prisons, which has been going on for a couple years now, and found that in this case, it appears as though the inmate, Colin Wolfe, he was dead for days. That's in spite of rules that say that guards are supposed to be doing checks every half hour. Someone had even done checks and written that he was fine. So the state told us that they have launched an investigation of this, as you said, with state police, but into potential criminal misconduct, and a whole slew of staffers are under investigation.
27: How was he discovered? Have they given any indication of what happened?
26: Yeah, we got a leaked document that indicated that when someone was doing rounds, they did ask to see him. They wanted him to sit up, and his cellmate said that he wouldn't assist them in rousing him. And so they entered the cell and realized he was dead. What we've been told, what the family has been told by investigators, is that partial decomposition had been setting in. So again, that means he was there for quite some time. That's not something that's supposed to happen.
28: Justin, explain for our listeners how bad this problem has gotten, and then enlighten us on if we're talking about inmate-on-inmate homicides here or what's happening.
26: Correct. These are mostly inmate-on-inmate homicides, though not all the cases have resulted in criminal charges yet. The investigations can take quite some time, even though it may seem like it's kind of a slam dunk. But yes, they're happening in cells. What we're being told by union officials and other observers is that there's a real critical staffing shortage that's causing shifts to go out very thin. Work isn't getting performed. They're not getting let out of the cells for recreation or programming. And there's a lot of pent-up frustrations. We did a sample of dozens of other states just to see how we match up. And Maryland's inmate homicide problem is among the very worst in the entire country.
27: We mentioned that the warden's been fired and a number of people are being punished here. How do you staff a prison with that many people either out or under administrative sanction?
26: Yeah, I mean, I should clarify, the warden is retired is what they're saying, as well as the chief of security is no longer employed. They're doing investigations of these officers. But yeah, in general, these are facilities that already do have trouble staffing the shifts. We've got indications that they draft people to work overtime. People are working very long shifts. And even then, they're sort of collapsing some of the posts and saying, you know, we just can't fill these. So some officers might be responsible for overseeing large numbers of inmates, and union officials say that's simply not tenable. That's why we're seeing the increase in assaults among inmates, but also on staff themselves.
28: Justin, can you give us some understanding and for our listeners about what type of criminals we're talking about are here at the Roxbury Correctional Institution? Because wasn't Roxbury where everybody from Supermax, when the state shut that down, went to?
26: That's a good question. Roxbury is a medium security facility. I'm not sure about where the inmates came from, but right. we sort of looked up the background of all the inmate victims and the inmate suspects that have been charged. And it was a wide range. I mean, one of the things the prison system told us was that because of sentencing reform, there's fewer people being held, and those who are being held are in for more violent sentences. But some of the people who were killed were serving time for like indecent exposure, for second degree assault, for burglary, for drugs. It is not simply murderers committing violence against other murderers. There's a wide range of reasons people are in there, and it wasn't simple to just say, this is why this is happening. One of the things I should note, I think I left out, was that we have been told that there's been a rise in synthetic drugs being smuggled in. This is a national thing, but there's saying that, you know, they're having a tough time curtailing that, and it is causing people to sort of act out.
14: That was Justin Fenton, investigative reporter for the Baltimore Banner. A quick look at the top stories we're working on at WTOP. Wildfire smoke from Canada and Minnesota pushes farther into the U.S., but much of it cleared away with last night's storms. Funeral services for U.S. Senator Lindsey Graham are announced, and two American troops are reported dead and one is missing after Iran attacks a base in Jordan. Keep it here for full details on these stories in the minutes ahead.
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6: Well, let's start this one off in D.C. with an interesting situation. There's an accident. It involves a pedestrian and a large crowd fighting. This is 14th Street at Corcoran Street Northwest. We'll keep you updated on that. Be careful if you're heading through the area. We still have the closures on Old Bridge Road eastbound between Oakwood Drive East and Forest Hill Road as well. Westbound in the same area is shut down there on Old Bridge Road. And we have an accident, Dower House Road at Pennsylvania Avenue. That's in Upper Marlboro. Traffic is getting by through there. Traffic is brought to you by Joe Hadid. 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I'm John Mons, back with another check of traffic in about 10 minutes.
21: Finally catching a break in the weather department from the smoke, haze, and storms on your Sunday, with cloud cover to start that eventually gives way to sunshine by the second half of your Sunday. Temperatures will be right near or slightly below the seasonal high of 90 degrees, with most of us getting into the upper 80s, and we'll actually have some better air quality today thanks to northwest winds at about 5 to 10 miles per hour. We're clear through your Sunday night with temperatures falling to right around 70 degrees, and we'll have sunshine to start your Monday, but additional chances for showers are back in the forecast for the second half of your Monday. I'm 7 News meteorologist Mark Pena and the First Alert Weather Center.
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14: At a recent energy summit, Governor Wes Moore was asked to share his thoughts on the recent controversy over data centers and their energy consumption. WTOP's Annalisa Gale is breaking down part of his nearly hour-long conversation on the topic.
10: There has to be a larger education of the public about this.
11: In a recent fireside chat, Maryland Governor Wes Moore talked about what he would like to see for the future of Maryland when it comes to energy such as nuclear and more.
10: Remarkably bullish on things like, you know, solar and wind and battery storage and transmission reform.
11: This comes as residents across the DMV have expressed frustration over rising energy bills, which some believe may be linked to the growth of data centers.
10: If I were to pursue, have a magic wand around this, I would say on the energy that is required and necessary, that we would get our regional grid operators to start green lighting these projects faster and to be able to work with individual governors.
11: As for the solutions, he believes lawmakers need to take a second look at outdated legislation and work on bipartisan efforts. Annalisa Gale, WTOP News.
14: Prince William County is stepping up efforts to deal with a growing problem. Feral cats. Here's WTOP's Alan Etter.
12: The effort would expand trap, neuter, vaccinate, release efforts by allowing third-party groups to help catch feral cats in coordination with the county's Animal Services Center and treat them before returning them to their colonies. The Board of Supervisors approved allocating an additional $48,000 for the effort. Woodbridge District Supervisor Jeannie LaCroix said the animal shelter there can't hold all the strays, and if organizations are willing to help, they should take them up on the offer. There's already $48,000 in the current budget, and with a feral cat population approaching 50,000 in the county, additional capacity is needed. Essentially doubling the resources for this could help out a lot. Alan Etter, WTOP News.
14: President Trump continues to push a number of major changes across D.C., from the White House ballroom to the reflecting pool. One project that started under the Biden administration is along Pennsylvania Avenue. WTOP's Jimmy Alexander tells us about the concept shown to the U.S. Commission of Fine Arts.
13: Some of the infrastructure within the avenue dates back to the 19th century, so it is time for a refresh.
15: During an earlier information presentation, David Rubin, who's leading the redesign, pointed out other cities have extraordinary streets like Pennsylvania Avenue, and they're treated slightly differently.
13: The Mall in London, the Champs-Élysées in Paris, all of them civic streets focused on grand events, on pomp and circumstance.
15: Like inaugurations, parades, and even protests. Seeing the planned Freedom Plaza is getting a total overhaul. Designers want to flatten the entire space, dropping the whole thing down to street level, creating a seamless plug-and-play venue that can flip instantly for major civic events. The plan also cuts out one traffic lane to make room for wider sidewalks and separate protected bike paths.
13: Our aspiration is that Pennsylvania Avenue becomes an extraordinary venue, but also an everyday street.
15: Project team plans to bring a refined copy back to the commission this fall. Jimmy Alexander, WTOP News.
14: Every time heavy rain hits, Alexandria's waterfront ends up underwater. Now the city is taking steps toward a fix. Utility work is beginning ahead of a major flood control project. WTOP's Acacia James has the story.
16: We are looking underground to better understand the location and depth of all our utilities to help inform the design process.
17: Alexandria Mayor Aaliyah Gaskins. She says there will be no parking signs as well as some lane closures.
16: You'll notice crews out there that are focused on creating these test pits in order to do that underground work.
17: One of the goals is to improve the aging infrastructure.
16: And so that when there is a heavy rain or even just a really fast rain that comes on, that you won't see that pooling and puddling of water all along our streets.
17: Gaskins also acknowledged business owners who have endured the flooding for years and may be skeptical about the project.
16: I think what's different this time is in the past, I feel like we've done a lot of temporary fixes. What we are talking about now is not a temporary fix, but a major infrastructure project to the tune of over $100 million.
17: Acacia James, WTOP News.
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14: Here's Dante Verme.
18: Well, it's not going the Nationals' way tonight as it did last night. It's a 14-0 lead as it's now the Athletics' turn to hit double digits in runs. The Nationals so far in the top of the eighth have only been able to muster two hits as the Athletics open the doors open with a 6-run seventh inning as they look in control here in the top of the eighth. Elsewhere, it's World Cup final Sunday, Argentina and Spain. The first time that the reigning champs of Europe will take on the reigning champs of South America and also the reigning champs of the world in Argentina as they look to go back-to-back. Lionel Messi looking to take his Argentinian side back-to-back, which would be the first time since Brazil has did it in 58 and 62. He's also chasing the Golden Boot. Earlier yesterday, Kylian Mbappe with a brace and a 6-2 loss to England had him now atop both the Golden Boot race and the most goals in World Cup history. He has 22. He's only 27. The Orioles take care of business 4-2 in extra innings in Houston as they win their first two games coming out of the All-Star break. Dante Verme, WTOP Sports.
14: Thank you so much. And coming up after traffic and weather, two American troops are dead after an Iranian attack on a U.S. base in Jordan. Another service member is missing. Also, some of you are still in the dark after storms rolled through yesterday evening. It is 12:26. Traffic and weather in seconds.
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2: Traffic and weather on WTOP.
6: Just getting word of an accident in Maryland southbound on 95 at Route 32. That's exit 38, the accident there, blocking part of the roadway. Down to Virginia on Old Bridge Road east and westbound, it is fully blocked due to an earlier accident between Oakwood Drive East and Forest Hill Road. In D.C., right around 14th Street and Corcoran Street Northwest, an accident involving a pedestrian and a large crowd fighting. We'll keep you updated on that one. 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I'm John Mons, back with another check of traffic in about 10 minutes.
14: 7 News First Alert meteorologist Mark Pena.
21: Getting a well-deserved break in the weather department from the smoke, the storms, and the heat on your Sunday, with cloud cover to start that eventually becomes sunny, with highs right near average. That's the upper 80s to near 90 degrees, and we'll have northwest winds throughout the day at about 5 to 10 miles per hour. We're clear through Sunday night into early Monday morning, with overnight temperatures right around 70 degrees. I'm 7 News meteorologist Mark Pena and the First Alert Weather Center.
14: 75 degrees in Tyson, 75 in Waldorf, 79 in Lafont Plaza at 12:30.
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14: Good morning to you. I'm Liz Anderson. Tariq King is our producer. The top stories we're following for you tonight. Some of you sitting in the dark as a result of those storms that moved through the area earlier. In Maryland, BGE reporting 12,000 customers without power in Anne Arundel County. Also reporting about 1,800 without power in Howard County. All three major airports in our area still facing delays because of the storms last night. Reagan National Airport, BWI, Thurgood Marshall Airport, and Dulles International. Call your airline and check your flight if you're planning to be in the air tonight. And smoke from Canadian wildfires that engulf the Northeast in haze. Expected to mostly clear from the New Jersey area just in time for the World Cup final later today thanks to thunderstorms that passed through last night. Still, warnings of unhealthy air remained in effect Saturday across a wide swath of the U.S. as fires north of the border continue to burn. AP's Lisa Dwyer has more.
0: As of Saturday morning, Ontario, Canada has 191 active wildfires, with 73 not under control. In response to the smoke moving across the U.S., President Donald Trump made a social media post blaming Canada for its forest management, threatening additional tariffs. The Premier of Ontario, Doug Ford, says that that post...
3: To make the comments they did through the administration unacceptable. Absolutely unacceptable. We're trying to get through this.
0: Ford says Canada has helped the U.S. with their wildfires and will do so again as a good neighbor.
3: They have a very short memory.
0: Ford also had a suggestion for President Trump.
3: I got an idea for President Trump. Why don't you get rid of the softwood lumber tariffs? Because 33% of the lumber that you use in your building, guess what? It comes from Canada.
0: I'm Lisa Dwyer.
14: Toxic smoke also continues to circulate from wildfires burning in northern Minnesota. Phil Manuel, an incident meteorologist for the National Weather Service in Minnesota, says rain there Friday may have worsened conditions because of all the new lightning strikes.
4: The weather dictates everything that happens. It dictated the start of these fires. It dictates how we suppress these fires and how the team reacts and manages what's on the ground out there.
14: Meantime, a U.S. senator says Canada needs to be punished for the wildfires causing problems in the U.S. He's introduced legislation that could impose sanctions against our neighbor to the north. WTOP's Mitchell Miller has Today on the Hill.
5: Senator Bernie Moreno blames what he calls Canada's failed leadership for the haze that has hung over his state of Ohio and many others. His bill calls for President Trump and the administration to determine whether the wildfires have hurt U.S. air quality. And if that's the case, the legislation says various penalties could be imposed, including financial restrictions and blocking visas for members of the Canadian government. EPA Director Lee Zeldin has questions about how Canada has dealt with the wildfires and what's been done to prevent them.
10: If they do not change their ways of approaching these fires, this is something that will continue to happen in the future.
5: On Capitol Hill, Mitchell Miller, WTOP News.
14: Now, the latest on the war with Iran. The U.S. military says this morning it has ended its latest round of airstrikes on Iran, which included targeting Iran's paramilitary Revolutionary Guard over an attack that killed American troops in Jordan. Those two American troops were killed and another is missing after Iranian ballistic missile and drone attacks on that U.S. base in Jordan. U.S. Central Command says they are the first U.S. deaths from direct Iranian fire since the opening days of the war. Meanwhile, reports indicate Iran is firing unguided strikes across the Gulf to overwhelm regional air defenses. News Nation's Hannah Brandt gets us caught up.
11: CENTCOM saying during this latest round that these strikes in part are designed to, quote, swiftly punish Islamic Revolutionary Guard Corps forces who launched attacks against American service members in Jordan. CENTCOM also says they've been targeting military sites and weapons storage in Iran, but Iranian state media says the recent strikes killed almost 50 people and wounded 500 others. And the country claims the strikes are hitting critical infrastructure there, including tunnels, highways, and bridges. Iran's supreme leader did warn of unforgettable lessons if U.S. attacks continue. And in another post about the memorandum of understanding, the supreme leader accused the U.S. of breaching that agreement, calling President Trump's signature on it worthless and devoid of credibility.
14: Again, that's News Nation's Hannah Brandt. The Trump administration scored a temporary victory in its efforts to restrict voting by mail.
12: A three-judge appeals court panel in D.C. pausing a lower court order that blocked the Postal Service from moving forward with plans to only deliver mail-in ballots to approved voters on lists submitted by states. But that rule still held up in federal court in Massachusetts. President Trump blasting mail-in ballots in his speech on Thursday night.
13: Mail-in ballots are inherently corrupt.
12: Trump, who's himself voted by mail, now urges Congress to require voters to send in copies of their ID with their ballots. Other parts of what Republicans call the Save America Act would require voters to prove their citizenship when registering and force states to turn their voter rolls over to the federal government. But GOP leaders have said they don't have the votes to get it through the Senate.
14: That's ABC's Stephen Portnoy. Coming up after traffic and weather, a media mogul's big plans for BuzzFeed, and then the latest on that parasitic stomach illness linked to shredded lettuce.
1: It's 12:36.
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14: 12:38. Traffic and weather on WTOP. Here is John Mons.
6: Over in Howard County, M95 southbound at Route 32. That's right at exit 38. There's an accident there. We'll keep you updated on that one. We have accidents in D.C. One is at New York Avenue at Kendall Street Northeast. That's been going on for a while. They still haven't cleared it yet, but traffic is getting by without much of an issue. New accident, New Hampshire Avenue at Quincy Street Northwest. Traffic is also getting by there somewhat at speed. I do not have more information, but 14th Street at Corcoran Street Northwest, there was an accident involving a pedestrian and a large crowd fighting. Continue to keep an eye out on that. And I'll come back in about 10 minutes to check traffic for you again. I'm John Mons.
14: 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Here's 7 News First Alert meteorologist Mark Pena.
21: Morning cloud cover will give way to some afternoon sunshine on your Sunday. And thanks to the showers and storms from Saturday that cleared the air from the smoke and haze for the last couple of days, we'll actually get to see some sunshine for the second half of your day. Temperatures will be close to seasonal averages. That's the upper 80s to near 90 degrees. And we'll have northwest winds at about 5 to 10 miles per hour. We're clear through Sunday night with temperatures falling to the upper 60s to lower 70s, and we'll have some sunshine to start your Monday, but additional chances for showers are back in the forecast for your Monday afternoon. I'm 7 News meteorologist Mark Pena and the First Alert Weather Center.
14: Right now, 75 degrees at DuPont Circle, 74 in Germantown, 76 in Annandale at 1240. Money news on WTOP. Here's Dustin Milliner.
17: This is the Bloomberg Black Business Beat. We're learning more about comedian-turned-media mogul Byron Allen's plans for BuzzFeed now that he's majority owner and CEO.
18: I mean, we're going after YouTube.
17: Okay.
18: Get your mind around that.
17: Allen stopped by Bloomberg and spoke to Bloomberg TV's Romain Bostic about his big plans to make BuzzFeed into what he's framing as a free TV super app that combines news, weather, and entertainment content. He's already got a big part of that infrastructure with another one of his businesses called Local Now.
18: Local Now uses artificial intelligence and proprietary software to curate, aggregate, and stream super hyper-local news, weather, sports, and traffic. Mm-hmm. Geofence to your zip code. Yeah, it is magnificent. Here's the problem. No one knows about it.
17: Allen thinks that combining the streaming business he already built with the content and brand recognition of BuzzFeed will vault the operation to new success.
18: A lot of guys like to buy businesses in the penthouse and take them down to the lobby. I like to buy them in the lobby and take them to the penthouse.
17: I'm Bloomberg's Justin Milliner on the Black Business Beat.
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22: News happens here.
14: New warnings this morning about the parasitic stomach illness now linked to shredded iceberg lettuce.
1: The CDC confirming more than 1,600 cases and nearly 100 hospitalized linked to lettuce served at Taco Bell locations in five states. The FDA's investigation traced it all back to a single supplier in Mexico. The probe is still widening with hundreds of more cases still pending.
14: That's ABC's Ike Jachi. Taco Bell says it's already removed the affected lettuce from restaurants nationwide out of an abundance of caution. And the threat of cyclospora-contaminated produce at the store has many people in our area leaning on local farmers' markets for our fruits and vegetables. WTOP's Annalisa Gale is talking to farmers supplying those markets in the D.C. region.
19: We have a lot of orders this week.
22: With concerns about certain fruits and veggies, local farmers markets are seeing an increase in interest. Brandon Starks has been running the People's Market since 2022.
19: We know the farmers. We know how they handle food, treat their soil and the water they use and things of that nature. So we're very confident that our customers will be safe.
22: A Stanford medicine expert is among the researchers recommending produce from local farmers markets amid the outbreak as an alternative. Starks works with more than a dozen local farmers like Nicole Reese in Beltsville.
23: There's so many resources in this area that you really don't have to go to the grocery store.
22: Starks and his team will have local grown fruits and veggies on Sunday on Channing Street in Northeast Washington from 10 to 2 p.m. Annalisa Gale, WTOP News.
14: As Argentina and Spain battle today for soccer supremacy at the World Cup finals, just outside of New York City, the weather apparently will not be a major worry. The recent rain along the eastern seaboard has eased some of the concerns about the highly polluted air caused by Canadian wildfires. That air has engulfed a large portion of the Midwest and East Coast. Saturday, New Jersey Governor Mikey Sherrill had warned residents about the potential for bad weather, and Spain's final tune-up for the game was suspended because of stormy weather. A senior meteorologist at AccuWeather said the storm will clear the air just in time for the game. Even though there could be some lingering smoke, it'll be nothing like what residents on the East Coast endured this past week. Air quality at MetLife Stadium is actually measured every 10 minutes, and one forecaster said you couldn't ask for better conditions. Temperatures are forecast to be around 80 degrees Fahrenheit with light breezes and low humidity for the start of the final. A top member of Israel's government is proposing an unusual measure for prison security.
24: Israel's national security minister wants to sharpen security by using crocodiles. The idea is to station the animals around facilities holding Palestinian prisoners as an added layer of protection. But Israel's Nature and Parks Authority says the plan is not feasible, arguing wild animals can only be kept for educational, research, and public information purposes. The Jerusalem Post, however, reports the Environmental Protection Ministry has classified the Nile crocodile as a cultivated wild animal, potentially opening the door for their use in prison security. The Nile crocodile is not considered an endangered species.
14: That's Fox's Carmen Roberts reporting. Coming up on WTOP, what you can save on during Maryland's upcoming tax-free week. 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
28: here.
14: Good morning. I'm Liz Anderson. Thanks for being with us. We now know when Maryland's tax-free week will be held. WTOP's Alan Etter was in Greenbelt to hear the announcement from local and state officials and business leaders in the state.
0: I am Brooke Learman, honored to be the 34th comptroller of the state of Maryland, and really excited to be at Beltway Plaza Mall today.
2: And it was in this setting, among retailers and shoppers, Learman announced Maryland tax-free week will take place starting on August 9th through the 15th. Clothing and footwear priced at $100 or less per item are exempt from the state's 6% tax during the week. Shoppers can also save on backpacks and book bags, with the first $40 of each purchase qualifying for a sales tax exemption.
0: We know that times are tough right now. We know that costs are rising. We know that you paid more for that tank of gas to get here today. And we know that we have to do everything we can to build a more affordable state. And as comptroller, it's my goal to make sure that when the state legislature, when our General Assembly passes laws that will lower costs, that will benefit Marylanders, that every Marylander actually knows about that so that they can take advantage of it.
2: Exclusions include accessories and special athletic equipment.
3: This is an initiative that the legislature had been working on really since 2000.
2: Maryland State Delegate Nicole Williams.
3: And then that was expanded again back in 2005. And then the current iteration was adopted into law back in 2007 by the Maryland General Assembly. And so this is an initiative that we in the General Assembly are very proud of. It is something that we feel is super important for all of our families across the state of Maryland.
4: 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It helps shoppers save money and gives local businesses an opportunity to grow during this busy back-to-school season.
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14: Now to the stories we're working on at WTOP. Thunderstorms pushed away a lot of the wildfire smoke from the Northeast ahead of the World Cup final. And the U.S. military says two American troops are dead and one is missing after Iran attacks a base in Jordan. Keep it here for full details on these stories in the minutes ahead. 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
9: Traffic and weather on WTOP.
6: 95 southbound in Maryland at 32. The accident there still has not been cleared. That's right around exit 38 on 95 southbound. Over in Virginia on Old Bridge Road, eastbound and westbound between Oakwood Drive East and Forest Hill Road. The road is closed due to an earlier accident and remains closed. Upper Marlboro, Dower House Road at Pennsylvania Avenue, an accident there. As traffic moving by at speed. And on Laurel Bowie Road, west of Powder Mill Road, an accident there. Traffic is getting by pretty close to speed. I'm John Mons, back with another check of traffic in about 10 minutes.
21: Our cold front that arrived yesterday and brought showers and storms have cleared the air of the smoke and haze from the Canadian wildfires, so we've actually got a nice second half of our weekend to look forward to. That comes after some cloud cover to start your Sunday, but eventually becoming sunny throughout the afternoon with highs in the upper 80s to near 90 degrees. Northwest winds throughout the day at about 5 to 10 miles per hour, and will be clear through your Sunday night as temperatures fall to right around 70 degrees. Sunshine to start your Monday, but additional chances for showers are back in the forecast by Monday afternoon. I'm 7 News meteorologist Mark Pena and the First Alert Weather Center.
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14: Good morning to you. Street takeovers have affected communities across the DMV. Montgomery County heard from residents who are concerned about the car meetups where drivers block intersections, perform stunts, even drag race as crowds gather, sometimes jumping on the moving vehicles. WTOP's Kate Ryan reports on a bill addressing the issue.

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1: And we're wearing.
2: The Department of Homeland Security has labeled Caitlin Tracy a Maple Leaf menace. On social media, DHS has shared video appearing to show Tracy slapping a girl at the Jersey Shore during 4th of July weekend. After the slap, Tracy appeared to just walk away without even stopping. Fox News Digital obtained court documents explaining that the victim was with a group of friends wearing sweatpants with the words Trump and ICE when Tracy confronted and later hit the teen's face and body. The court docs say that Tracy refused to identify herself after the encounter, but investigators later tracked her down through social media and passport information that she gave when entering the country back in 2024. According to court docs, she was arrested this week and charged with endangering the welfare of a child, simple assault, harassment, and obstruction.
1: That's Fox's CB Cotton reporting. Investigators say Tracy stayed in the U.S. on an expired visa. Switched at birth. A stunning discovery leads to a lawsuit in North Dakota. AP's Lisa Dwyer has the story.
3: Kyle Bylan is part of a lawsuit suing Unity Medical Center in Grafton, North Dakota for being switched at birth and sent home with the wrong family 38 years ago.
4: My bassinet had Kyle Bylan on it, right? But I was born 10 to 12 hours before Kyle Bylan as Jeremy Morrison.
5: Nice.
4: And then somehow overnight became Kyle Bylan.
3: Kyle uncovered the mix-up after taking an at-home test he chose randomly during a Christmas gift exchange. That led to his biological aunt on a genealogy platform.
4: She kind of concluded and said, basically, look, Kyle, I think the only way to explain this is that you were switched at birth and that I'm your biological aunt. And, you know, that was so mind-blowing, I wanted to, you know, potentially curl up in a ball.
3: The hospital is not disputing there was a switch, but says records and staff are hard to find after almost four decades. I'm Lisa Dwyer.
6: We should all bear in mind that the greatest glory of living lies not in never falling, but in rising every time you fall.
1: Saturday was a day for celebrating Nelson Mandela and all he stood for.
7: A civil rights icon and South Africa's first black president, Nelson Mandela left an enduring legacy when he died aged 95 in 2013. Each July 18th, his birthday is officially recognized by the United Nations as Nelson Mandela International Day, the UN releasing this video statement from Secretary General Antonio Guterres.
8: He knew that ending poverty is not an act of charity, it's an act of justice, and the duty that belongs to us all.
7: We're all asked to dedicate 67 minutes to helping others. That's 1 minute for each year Mandela spent in public service.
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0: When severe weather strikes, America's electric companies are working to keep the power on and restore quick.
1: Here's Dante Verme.
10: Well, if you like offense, the Nationals Athletic Series is quite the series. If you're a neutral, it's even better. The 23-4 game Friday night turned into a 15-1 rout for the Athletics tonight. It all started in the bottom of the first. Jacob Wilson, the first pitch he saw, he sent over the left field wall, and a 5-run first inning spearheaded the Athletics as the Nationals didn't get a hit until the 7th inning and scored a run in the 9th inning. Elsewhere, it's World Cup final Sunday. Argentina takes on Spain as Lionel Messi looks to lead his side to go to back-to-back World Cup champions, to be the first since Brazil to accomplish this feat, and they did it in 1958. And 1962, the Golden Boot race is still on. Kylian Mbappe scored 2 goals in a 6-4 loss to England in the third-place matchup. Messi will need at least 2 to even things up. He has the advantage on assists. So if they're even on goals, Messi, if he gets a brace, he will take home the Golden Boot. Dante Verme, WTOP Sports.
1: Thank you so much, Dante. And coming up on WTOP, 2 more U.S. soldiers killed during fighting in the war with Iran, and the U.S. carries out new airstrikes. Traffic and weather on the way in seconds.
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2: Traffic and weather on WTOP. 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
3: All right, coming out of Virginia and near the near Annandale, this is going to be the Little River Parkway right around John Marr Road. All eastbound lanes are blocked due to an accident coming up through there. In Maryland, let's see, in Prince George's County, Dower House Road at Pennsylvania Avenue, an accident there. In Laurel, an accident, Laurel Bowie Road west of Powder Mill Road. And in Largo, Central Avenue near Harry S. Truman Drive, all those are accidents, and they are still active at this point. 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I'm John Mons, back with another check of traffic in about 10 minutes.
2: 7 News First Alert meteorologist Mark Pena.
4: Finally catching a break in the weather department on your Sunday with cloud cover to start that eventually gives way to sunny skies and temperatures pretty close to average, upper 80s to near 90 degrees, with northwest winds about 5 to 10 miles per hour. Skies are clear through Sunday night into early Monday morning with overnight temperatures in the upper 60s to right around 70 degrees. I'm 7 News meteorologist Mark Pena and the First Alert Weather Center.
2: 75 degrees in Alexandria at 12:59.
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2: Good morning. I'm Liz Anderson. Coming up, CENTCOM reports two more U.S. soldiers are killed during fighting in the war with Iran. Also, how to stay safe when the air gets bad. We'll tell you more. 1 o'clock.
6: From ABC News, I'm Dave Packer. An escalation in the war with Iran. CENTCOM says it launched another volley of strikes on the Islamic Republic after more U.S. service members were killed in Iranian attacks.
7: U.S. Central Command says the two service members were killed in Jordan as the U.S. defended against Iranian ballistic missiles and drones. A third service member is said to be missing in action. Iran's deputy foreign minister says his country has suspended its commitments under the Memorandum of Understanding that President Trump signed last month. The White House said this week Iran was still talking to the U.S., but 10 days now after the president declared the ceasefire over, there's no sign that two sides are heading back to the table for talks. Stephen Portnoy, ABC News, Washington.
6: Now, President Trump reportedly telling News Nation that the deaths of those U.S. service members were very sad, but insisting Iran could not be allowed to have a nuclear weapon. A national day of action over recent shootings involving ICE agents in Texas and Maine. Protests in cities nationwide. This activist in San Antonio.
8: Migration is intrinsic to the human condition. People move to survive, to find safety, to build something livable. What we are living under is a system that tracks movement, restricts it, sells it, and punishes it depending on who you are and where you come from.
6: New questions about the stability of the government in Ukraine. For the third day in a row, protesters taking to the streets of Kyiv. They're rallying against President Zelensky's overhaul of his cabinet. Still burning, hundreds of wildfires in parts of Minnesota and Canada. They've been sending smoke drifting across more than a dozen states for days now. Ontario Premier Doug Ford saying help is coming in from across Canada.
9: We're doing absolutely every resource we can possibly throw at this, including bringing people in from Alberta, firefighters and water bombers from the Yukon and any other jurisdiction that's willing to help.
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2: 102 on Sunday, July 19, 2026, 79 in Penn Quarter, becoming less humid overnight, lows in the 60s and 70s. Good early morning to you. I'm Liz Anderson. The top local stories we're following this hour. Could that light in your kitchen get a little bit brighter? Well, you're not alone in the weather, but hold on. In Maryland, BGE is reporting over 15,000 customers without power in Anne Arundel County. They're reporting 2,200 without power in Howard. Now let's look at Virginia, where things have improved in Fairfax County. Dominion Energy reporting over 400 customers in the dark. That's in Fairfax County again, down from more than 1,000, and all three major airports in our area still experiencing delays. And check with your airline if you are planning any flights. Let's get to some good news, perhaps. The storms moving through the region, clearing the air. Code orange, that was earlier on Saturday. It was bad for people with respiratory issues. Dan Goldberg, air quality researcher with George Washington University, tells WTOP about the health concern with the smoke.
10: What we're seeing is fine particulate matter. These are very, very small particles that you cannot see very close to you. If you look at a very long distance, you can see them in the air. But if you look in the air, say, a few feet in front of you, you won't be able to see it because they're so, so incredibly small. These are less than 2.5 microns in diameter. And because they are so incredibly small, they can bypass your lungs and get into your bloodstream.
2: The cold front was expected to move into this area with a chance of some powerful storms. Stay with WTOP, your weather alert station. Maryland Governor Wes Moore, not mincing his words, sharing his thoughts on how he believes he can make energy bills more affordable for Marylanders. WTOP's Annalisa Gale has the details on his latest comments.
11: We have seen demand that has just accelerated at such a speed.
12: Maryland Governor Wes Moore said he's even getting questions from family members about rising energy bills.
11: When my mom is like, I don't understand how I'm spending hundreds of dollars more for something that it's the same usage that I had from before.
12: He believes part of the problem is that technology is outpacing current laws as residents across the region become increasingly concerned about the growth of data centers which support technologies such as artificial intelligence.
11: We have rules and regulations that frankly were not made for a moment like this.
12: And while he's optimistic about the impacts technology can have on our lives, he also believes more bipartisan legislation and conversations are needed to address concerns over energy.
11: And stop making it so that every time there's a change in administration, it also means there's a change in energy policy.
12: Annalisa Gale, WTOP News.
2: A local hospital is planning on reducing the number of beds in its postpartum care unit later this week. WTOP's Ian Crawford says women are about to give birth are concerned.
13: MedStar Washington Hospital Center plans to shut down one of its postpartum units this coming Friday, reducing from 29 to 18 the number of available beds. In a statement to the Washington Post, MedStar officials say the closure will not affect care at the facility that delivers over 30% of the district's babies. They cite mounting financial pressure and decreasing birth rates as the reason for the change and add that this does not change their commitment to the community. But nurses on the mother baby unit tell the Post they're concerned that the closure will endanger the health of new mothers. Black women in D.C. account for 31% of births, but they also account for 84% of pregnancy-related deaths. Ian Crawford, WTOP News.
2: July is Minority Mental Health Month, and this year, a program that helps middle and high school students break through barriers has been growing. WTOP's Kate Ryan reports.
14: This month, Montgomery County Executive Mark Eldridge drew attention to Be the One, a program that helps teens talk about mental health in a way that feels comfortable.
15: The program operates on the belief that youth-led efforts are uniquely powerful because students are uniquely connected to their peers and understand the contemporary challenges they face.
14: Sarah Incisadio, a rising senior at Albert Einstein High School, is a Be the One youth ambassador. And among the tips she shares, take a social media break often.
16: Try to go outside, have a conversation with a stranger, or maybe go outside, drive around, listen to music.
14: The Be the One Youth Ambassador program has expanded from high schools to middle schools over the past year. Kate Ryan, WTOP News.
2: Coming up on WTOP, the music exec who's giving Ye a second chance. It is 1:06. Traffic and weather on the way in seconds.
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2: Traffic and weather on WTOP. 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
3: All right, thanks a lot, Liz. And let's start over in Howard County near Elk Ridge, where an accident on 95 southbound at Route 32 is still there. It hasn't been cleared quite yet. We are still looking at the accident in Virginia down in Prince William County. Old Bridge Road east and westbound closed due to that accident between Oakwood Drive East and Forest Hill Road. Upper Marlboro has an accident, Dower House Road at Pennsylvania Avenue. There's another in Largo, Central Avenue near Harry S. Truman Drive. And nothing else to report on that 14th Street accident involving the pedestrian and the large crowd fighting. 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I'm John Mons, back in about 10 minutes with another check of traffic.
2: 7 News First Alert meteorologist Mark Pena.
4: A shifting of the winds and Saturday night storms have cleared the air, and so we're finally going to get a break from the smoke and haze, as well as the heat and humidity. So a nice second half of our weekend to look forward to. Cloud cover to start your Sunday will eventually give way to some sunshine that we'll actually be able to see with better air quality, and temperatures in the upper 80s to near 90 degrees. We stay clear through your Sunday night as temperatures fall to right around 70 degrees, and we'll have sunshine to start your work week, but additional chances for showers arrive late Monday night. I'm 7 News meteorologist Mark Pena and the First Alert Weather Center.
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22: This is the Bloomberg Black Business Beat. Music executive and Gamma founder Larry Jackson has worked on massive projects and deals with some of the industry's biggest artists. But the tallest order of his career came recently, convincing the industry that Ye, formerly known as Kanye West, is still worth working with. Despite his long list of controversies, Jackson was able to get Apple Music, Spotify, and others to cautiously welcome his new album. And Jackson spoke to Bloomberg about why he was willing to work with Ye to begin with.
23: Ye suffers from bipolar type 1 disorder. I have 3 cousins who suffer from bipolar type 1 disorder. One of them we can't even find right now.
22: That personal connection is a big part of why Jackson was willing to make this risk.
23: When I sat with him and I heard the fact that he was really so deeply regretful, shameful, and sad about the things that he said, and there was self-awareness with respect to that, and then he played with the music, which felt positive.
22: Ye's actions rightfully lost him a lot of fans that he might never get back. Jackson, though, is convinced that the Ye he worked with recently is reformed. I'm Bloomberg's Justin Milliner on the Black Business Beat.
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2: Good morning to you. I'm Liz Anderson. Thanks for being with us. Wildfires in Canada from the Yukon to Nova Scotia explain why this week we saw multiple days with extremely unhealthy air quality as the smoke from those blazes continues to cover parts of the Midwest and East Coast. Dr. Shilpa Patel, emergency medicine physician and medical director of the Impact DC Asthma, joined us on WTOP to talk about it and how to stay safe whenever the air gets bad.
14: The current air quality is definitely concerning, especially yesterday with the purple zone. It is a little bit better today, but particularly for children and adults with asthma and other lung conditions. Most healthy people, however, are unlikely to have serious problems from brief exposure, but those with asthma should really stay indoors and avoid the bad air quality that we have outside right now.
15: Now, it's easy to take the air we breathe for granted, and I imagine most do just that. It's not so bad. I'll just go out and do what I have to do. The potential damage isn't always instant. Are people in trouble by being outside for a few minutes, or is it more of a long-term situation?
14: So for most healthy people, being outside for a few minutes is not dangerous. The greater concern is long-term exposure or vigorous outdoor activity. So for general healthy people, I would say avoid exercising outside right now or vigorous outdoor activity. But people with asthma and other respiratory conditions may actually develop symptoms more quickly. So even short-term outdoors can cause symptoms.
15: And is it the type of situation where a mask like the ones that were recommended during COVID would be a help in a situation like this?
14: Yes, because the current air quality is largely in part to PM 2.5, particulate matter that is smaller than 2.5 microns, and that is avoided by wearing a nice, tightly fitted N95. So if you do have to be outdoors, wearing an N95 mask that's fitted well is recommended.
15: Are you seeing more emergency room type situations the last few days?
14: So in general, wheezing-related visits are lower during the summer, but for over the past 7 days, we've had a higher rate of admission for wheezing-related visits per our general surveillance data that we do in the emergency department. So more severe wheezing episodes over the past week.
15: Admission, so not just people coming in, but people that actually have to be admitted as a result.
14: Correct. So the number of people coming in hasn't increased significantly, but the severe cases have.
15: And when should someone get medical help if they're outside or suffering, thinking, well, I'll just get over it. But when should someone seek medical help?
14: For children with asthma in particular, they should actually pay close attention to their asthma action plan, which every child should have, and they should have their asthma medications ready. And then they should contact their healthcare provider if they're experiencing coughing, wheezing, shortness of breath, chest tightness, or needing their rescue inhaler more often than usual. In general, if someone is struggling to breathe, having difficulty talking, shortness of breath, or symptoms aren't improving with their regular medication, they should go to the emergency department right away.
15: And I know you're not a weather person, but with these severe storms, it should get better for folks the next few days?
14: That's what the air quality index is predicting when I looked at the website. And that's something people can do as well. Air Now will have predictions, airnow.gov, and they can also get their AQI on their weather app when they look on their phone.
15: I actually have that AQI on my app. I didn't even know it, but now it pops up. So I've got it. It tells me exactly what it is at any given time. Anything we've overlooked? Anything else people need to know?
14: I think in general, for families with asthma, checking air quality, like you just said, routinely, and then on poor air quality days, staying indoors, using the clean indoor methods like HEPA filters, avoiding smoking, recirculating the air conditioning so that only indoor air circulates, and then, of course, like I said, following their asthma action plan, taking their daily medication and monitoring symptoms.
2: That was Dr. Shilpa Patel, emergency medicine physician and medical director of the Impact DC Asthma. A quick look at the top stories we're working on at WTOP. Saturday started with unhealthy air, but evening thunderstorms helped clear the air some. And two U.S. service members killed in the war with Iran, both killed during a missile strike on Jordan. Keep it here for full details on these stories in the minutes ahead.
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4: In Virginia, let's head down to Annandale. You're going to find an accident on Little River Turnpike eastbound between John Marr Drive and Hilbert Drive. That has the eastbound lanes locked down. You can get by on the west lanes. They're open over there in Annandale. We have an accident in Northwest D.C., New Hampshire Avenue at Quincy Street Northwest. Hasn't been cleared yet. In Maryland, Central Avenue near Harry S. Truman Drive, there's an accident. And in Upper Marlboro near Dower House Road at Pennsylvania Avenue, an accident as you try to make your way through there. Traffic is moving. That's the good news. I'm John Mons. In about 10 minutes, I'm back with another check of traffic.
16: Finally catching a break in the weather department from the smoke, haze, and storms on your Sunday with cloud cover to start that eventually gives way to sunshine by the second half of your Sunday. Temperatures will be right near or slightly below the seasonal high of 90 degrees with most of us getting into the upper 80s, and we'll actually have some better air quality today thanks to northwest winds at about 5 to 10 miles per hour. We're clear through your Sunday night with temperatures falling to right around 70 degrees, and we'll have sunshine to start your Monday, but additional chances for showers are back in the forecast for the second half of your Monday. I'm 7 News meteorologist Mark Pena in the First Alert Weather Center.
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2: Good morning to you. It's Buy Local Week in Maryland. Governor Wes Moore is encouraging residents to support local farms and seafood operations. It's part of the Buy Local Challenge, which was developed in 2006 by the Southern Maryland Agricultural Development Commission. Now it's a statewide initiative meant to boost awareness about local farms and food and the benefits of purchasing and eating locally sourced items. As part of the challenge, residents are asked to use one product that's locally grown, produced, or harvested in their daily meals. Maryland's agriculture contributes more than $8 billion to the state economy each year and is the largest commercial industry in the state. Buy Local Week in Maryland lasts until July 25. Heavy rain often floods Alexandria's waterfront. Now the city is launching a major flood control project, beginning with utility work. WTOP's Acacia James has the details.
19: Crews will dig a series of pits to identify the location and depth of underground utility lines before construction can begin. Alexandria Mayor Aaliyah Gaskins.
20: You're going to notice some no parking signs as well as some temporary lane closures. And you might even notice some small pavement openings where the work is happening that will be restored after we finish the testing.
19: She says one part of the project includes
20: working to do a lot of green infrastructure in order to better absorb some of the water.
19: Gaskins also highlighted the impact flooding has had on businesses in the area for years.
20: We recognize that it's not just an inconvenience when it floods, it impacts people's very livelihoods, their health and safety. But we are making those critical infrastructure changes.
19: Acacia James, WTOP News.
2: 10 people were hurt after at least 10 vehicles collided on Columbia Pike and Fairland Road Saturday afternoon. Montgomery County Police say right now it looks like a moving truck lost control and crashed into the other vehicles just before 2 p.m. The collision caused a lot of damage. A Tesla Cybertruck was split in half. 7 adults and 3 children were taken to the hospital with minor injuries. And lightning damaged a Maryland home. Montgomery County Fire and Rescue says the strike caused $850,000 worth of damage to a home on Warfield Road in Gaithersburg Saturday morning. The residents said they heard the lightning strike just before 5 a.m. but couldn't find any signs of fire. 2 hours later, they called the fire department after smelling smoke and discovering the roof was burning. Everyone made it out safely, but 5 residents were displaced. No one was hurt. The Fairfax County Police Department is employing new technology to better serve their community. WTOP's Luke Lukert got a look at their new pilot program of a police body camera that can translate languages in real time.
0: Hello, my name is Sergeant Brandolino with the Fairfax County Police Department. How can I help you today?
21: Salam, mera naam Sergeant Brandolino hai, aur main Fairfax County Police Department se hoon.
22: That is Fairfax County Police Sergeant Evan Brandolino demonstrating the Axon 4 body camera translating in Urdu. It's in use in 4 of the county's 8 districts.
0: The camera is filling a critical gap when officers are first on scene of an emergency and they're trying to get, you know, a suspect description, direction of travel, those key pieces of information.
22: The Axon 4 can translate up to 57 languages in real time for officers like Ingrid Palencia. It's a real asset.
23: Well, it's certainly saving officers time on having to call language line or having to call an interpreter to come to a scene of a call. By the click of a button, they can translate.
22: In Fairfax County, Luke Lugert, WTOP News.
2: Lots of changes in Washington during the tenure of President Trump. More could be on the way, including Pennsylvania Avenue. Here's WTOP's Jimmy Alexander.
24: 35 million people per year visit the National Mall. They move north towards the city, and they hit the abyss that is Pennsylvania Avenue.
25: David Rubin, who's leading the redesign, speaking at an earlier Commission of Fine Arts meeting, said the goal is to transform the corridor between the U.S. Capitol and the White House into a place that works both as a ceremonial venue and an everyday connection between monuments, memorials, and downtown.
24: The economic opportunities of the city itself.
25: Now, the plan does cut one traffic lane on Pennsylvania Avenue to make room for wider sidewalks and a dedicated protected bike path. Plus, new trees will be planted to give people real shade during hot D.C. summers, and they also want to flatten out Freedom Plaza so it's all on one level, making it super easy to flip the space from a regular street into a plug-and-play venue for parades and events.
24: So it really becomes our main street.
25: The project team plans to bring a redefined concept back to the commission this fall before delivering a final plan early next year. Jimmy Alexander, WTOP News.
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26: The eyes of the sporting world will be on New York, New Jersey Stadium Sunday afternoon as Lionel Messi leads Argentina against Yamal Yamal in Spain in the World Cup final. Argentina is looking to win their 4th World Cup title and become the first country to go back-to-back since Brazil did it in 1958 and 1962. Spain is looking to win their 2nd ever World Cup after being victorious in 2010 in South Africa. The third place game in the FIFA World Cup brought a shootout for the ages as England defeated France 6-4 behind a Bukayo Saka hat-trick, the 4th scored in the tournament. In defeat, history was made as Kylian Mbappe, with his second half brace, became the all-time goal-scoring leader in World Cup history. The combined 10 goals between the two sides is the most scored at the FIFA World Cup since Hungary defeated El Salvador 10-1 in 1982. On the diamond in Sacramento, A's shortstop Jacob Wilson sent the first pitch thrown by National starter Zach Littell over the left field wall, which set the tone for the evening as the A's, spearheaded by a 5-run first inning, routed the Nationals 15-1. The Orioles needed extra innings in Houston against the Astros. Tyler O'Neill with a go-ahead infield single in the 11th as the Orioles won 4-2 over Houston. And in motorsport, we're all set for the Belgium Grand Prix. It'll be Kimi Antonelli on pole for the 6th time in 2026. The teenager, who currently leads the Formula One World Championship, will have former 4-time world champion Max Verstappen with him on the front row. Dante Verme, WTOP Sports.
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4: We've got small accidents happening all over the DMV. Let's check in down in Annandale in Virginia. Little River Turnpike eastbound between John Marr Drive and Hillbrook Drive. The road is closed through there due to the accident that happened. Westbound lanes are open. In D.C., New Hampshire Avenue at Quincy Street Northwest, there's an accident there. Reports earlier of an accident at 14th Street at Corcoran Street Northwest. Nothing else on that. In Rockville right now, we have debris on the roadway. That's going to be Rockville Pike at Wooten Parkway. 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I'm John Mons, back in about 10 minutes with another look at traffic.
2: And taking a look at the weather, it'll become less humid overnight, lows in the 60s to lower 70s, partly cloudy for Sunday, highs near 90, and on Monday, partly cloudy with a chance of an afternoon thunderstorm, highs in the mid to upper 80s. Right now, 77 in College Park, 75 in Fairfax, 79 degrees along the National Mall at 130.
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2: Good morning to you. I'm Liz Anderson. Tariq King is our producer. The top stories we're following for you this morning. The latest on the war in Iran. The U.S. military says this morning it has ended its latest round of airstrikes on Iran, which included targeting Iran's paramilitary Revolutionary Guard over an attack that killed American troops in Jordan.
5: U.S. Central Command releasing a statement saying two American service members have been killed and another is missing after an Iranian drone and missile attack in Jordan. The strike hitting an airbase that houses U.S. personnel. Four injured service members were evacuated to Jordanian hospitals and later released. President Trump reportedly telling News Nation the deaths were very sad, but insisting Iran could not be allowed to have a nuclear weapon. President Trump has said the war is necessary to prevent Iran from having a nuclear weapon.
2: That's ABC's Allison Kosick. An Ohio senator thinks that Canada should pay for our pain, blaming those wildfires from our neighbors to the north for the smoke that has caused our hazy skies during the week. WTOP's Mitchell Miller has Today on the Hill.
6: Ohio Republican Senator Bernie Moreno believes Canada should be punished for the wildfire smoke that has covered his state and others. If it passes, the bill calls for the president to assess the threat to public health and whether Canada did enough to mitigate the impact of the wildfires. The president could potentially impose sanctions that include import restrictions and blocking financial agreements. EPA Director Lee Zeldin has expressed reservations about the Canadian response.
7: There are a lot of concerned Americans who believe that this is not the right practice. They should be preventing these fires as best as they can, and when they start, they should be putting them out as fast as they can.
6: On Capitol Hill, Mitchell Miller, WTOP News.
2: 132 residents in Texas are starting to clean up. Deadly flash flooding tore through central and southern parts of the state. Brandy Campbell of Fox Weather is in San Antonio.
8: Several cities, including Uvalde, Texas, received over 2 feet of rain in just a few days. Catastrophic flooding began as rivers, creeks, and streams began rising, flooding roads, sending water into homes and businesses. Local leaders have expressed they were grateful for early warning, saying those saved lives. In Uvalde, the Texas game wardens rescuing a flood victim by helicopter. Texas Governor Greg Abbott says the state rescued more than 270 people, but hundreds more were saved by local first responders.
2: Two people were killed, swept away by floodwaters, and a bridge collapsed in Uvalde County. New data shows grocery sales have dropped for 5 consecutive months as families struggle to afford basic meals. Numbers are down nearly 2% in June compared to a year ago. News Nation's Alicia Nieves explains.
9: This is in part due to rising costs. We should note there are some other factors to include: a drop in supplemental nutritional assistance programs or SNAP participation. That, of course, coming after the Trump administration changed the rules for who could access those benefits. And you've got gas prices. That's up at least 20% across the country since the start of the war with Iran. Grocery prices have been going up 2 to 3% every year for the last 7 years, and so collectively you're talking about a staggering 33% increase since 2019.
2: According to the report, 80% of Americans are actively trying to cut spending. You've seen those ICE traffic stops. Recently, two have turned deadly. But what happens to the cars when someone is either picked up or killed? WTOP Steve Karish takes a look.
25: Between January and June of this year, the Immigrant Rights Collective says that after their drivers were apprehended by ICE, there were more than 50 cars left abandoned on the streets of Prince George's County.
10: They get towed, and then there have been instances where their families have not been able to recover the car, or it's a very difficult process.
25: That's Eric Olson, vice chair of the Prince George's County Council. He introduced a bill that was passed recently that would allow for family members to collect those vehicles from impound lots and not just the registered owners.
10: This measure ensures that, you know, someone who can prove that they live at that house or is a family member can access that vehicle.
25: The law in Prince George's County is similar to one in neighboring Montgomery County. Steve Karish, WTOP News.
2: The president did pick up a win in his push to take greater control over federal elections. It came from a federal appeals court.
13: The U.S. Postal Service is proposing a rule that would see it refuse to deliver mail-in ballots in states that do not turn over their voter lists. The NAACP is sued. A lower court blocked the order, but Friday, a 3-judge panel from the D.C. Circuit lifted that block, saying the suit's premature. But a separate Massachusetts ruling is preventing the administration from implementing the rule right away.
2: That's ABC's Brian Clark. Now to Ukraine. A third day of protests happened in Kyiv Saturday over President Volodymyr Zelensky's overhaul of the Ukrainian military, which included the firing of a defense minister credited with developing the drone technology used against Russia. Meanwhile, Russian officials report that Ukrainian drone attacks overnight and later on Saturday have killed 9 people and wounded more than 80 others. AP's Lisa Dwyer has the story.
14: Russia says that Ukrainian drones struck 2 sprawling warehouses of Russia's major online retailer, Wildberries. One of them just east of Moscow, as part of attacks overnight into Saturday afternoon that killed at least 9 people, wounding more than 60. Kyiv's forces have pressed their relentless aerial campaign against energy infrastructure and military targets inside Russia, aiming to undermine Moscow's war effort and make Russians feel the consequences of the Kremlin's all-out invasion of Ukraine that is well into its 5th year. A Ukrainian drone also hit an oil depot in the Moscow region, sparking a fire and prompting evacuations of a nearby maternity hospital and a residential building. Sound courtesy, Astra. I'm Lisa Dwyer.
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2: A look at traffic with John Mons.
4: All right, down on the Little River Turnpike in Annandale, the eastbound lanes between John Marr Drive and Hilbert Drive are closed due to an earlier accident. And D.C., New Hampshire Avenue at Quincy Street Northwest is an accident. And we earlier talked about an accident with a large group fighting. It happened again, this time at N Street Northwest at 18th Street. The fighting has ended. They'll clear the accident sometime soon. 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Your next check of traffic coming up in about 10 minutes.
2: 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Here's 7 News First Alert meteorologist Mark Pena.
16: Morning cloud cover will give way to some afternoon sunshine on your Sunday, and thanks to the showers and storms from Saturday that cleared the air from the smoke and haze for the last couple of days, we'll actually get to see some sunshine for the second half of your day. Temperatures will be close to seasonal averages. That's the upper 80s to near 90 degrees, and we'll have northwest winds at about 5 to 10 miles per hour. We're clear through Sunday night with temperatures falling to the upper 60s to lower 70s, and we'll have some sunshine to start your Monday, but additional chances for showers are back in the forecast for your Monday afternoon. I'm 7 News meteorologist Mark Pena and the First Alert Weather Center.
2: 76 degrees in Georgetown, 75 in Bowie, 74 in Leesburg at 140. Money news on WTOP. Let's go to Justin Milliner.
17: This is the Bloomberg Black Business Beat. Uncertainty in markets and rising costs have a lot of Americans focused more on day-to-day expenses and thinking less about saving for retirement. Courtney Gibson is CEO of Retirement Saving at TIAA and talked about how people tend to underestimate how much they'll need once they stop working.
18: Part of the reason that people are running out of money is many Americans actually think that Social Security alone is going to help them with their replacement income. And only about 40% of pre-retirement income is going to come from Social Security. So what does that mean? That means you got about 60% left, or let's say you only want to get to 80% of what you kind of had when you were working. You've got a gap, and a real gap.
17: Her company offers special target date funds that account for ebbs and flows in the markets while helping you save for your future.
18: Your portfolio will go down potentially, but you have a floor.
17: I'm Blue. Bloomberg's Justin Milliner on the Black Business Beat.
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2: Social media influencers Andrew and Tristan Tate have been arrested in Miami. Both were picked up in Miami as British authorities sought their extradition.
19: Andrew Tate and Tristan Tate are two of the most polarizing characters on the internet as they promote male dominance and misogyny. But now they're in the custody of the U.S. Marshals Service, facing as many as 59 charges accused of rape and human trafficking. The two had lived for several years in Romania, where they were arrested in 2022 for sexual exploitation. But they denied the allegations and the charges didn't stick. Now, British prosecutors are accusing them of abusing women in an area north of London where they grew up. But again, they're denying the allegations.
2: Fox's Jill Nato reporting. Vendors at local farmers markets say they are seeing an increase in customers. This comes as concerns over the cyclospora outbreak continue to grow. Here's WTOP's Annalisa Gale.
1: We grow everything, tomatoes, we have kale, we have collards.
20: Local farmers like Nicole Reese are in high demand amid concerns about cyclospora. Reese runs Kinship Gardens in Beltsville and also works with the People's Market, which delivers food grown in the DMV to customers' front doors.
1: When you know where your food comes from, then you don't have to worry.
20: A Stanford medicine expert is among the researchers recommending produce from local farmers markets amid the outbreak as an alternative. People's Market founder Brandon Stark started the service in 2022, and he says it's becoming more important than ever.
21: Food is our life source and allows us to have a good day, a good week, or just like be healthy and stay out of the hospital.
20: Starks and his team will have local grown fruits and veggies on Sunday on Channing Street in Northeast Washington from 10 to 2 p.m. Annalisa Gale, WTOP News.
22: 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I tried it out on a photo of my 1946 Chevy truck. 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
2: Good morning. I'm Liz Anderson. Thanks for being with us. The World Cup final later today is not just a big sporting event. It's also a big TV event. TV Guide's Matt Roush joined WTOP's Sandy Kozel to talk about it.
30: We're all going to have to get over this soccer fever that we've been having for the last month or so. And the numbers have been really pretty great for Fox and also for NBC Telemundo, who've been broadcasting the show in Spanish. And the numbers have really just broken all kinds of records for U.S. viewership for sure, and English language viewership for sure, that we've all really been succumbing to the excitement of these matches and feeling a bit of a loss when now there's only like one a day and a couple of days without it, now that we were in the semifinal final match. But having the match, there's the consolation match today in Miami, but then the big one's going to happen tomorrow in New Jersey. And they've even got a halftime show, which has never happened before at a World Cup. And there's some controversy about that because if it's too long of a break, which really doesn't usually happen in soccer, can the players get their mojo back? That kind of a thing. so some of the purists aren't thrilled about this, but the rest of the world is, because Madonna and Shakira and Justin Bieber and BTS are the headliners at the halftime. And there was even a big closing ceremony before the game, so an hour and a half before the game on Sunday afternoon, and you'll see Post Malone and Tom Cruise and Jennifer Hudson singing the national anthem, and a lot of hoopla and all of that is what all the analysis. It kind of feels like a Super Bowl Sunday almost, in the sense that there's going to be so much discussion and other things happening before the match itself, and then having a big halftime show and all of that. So yeah, it's a big deal, and it has been a big deal all summer long. With North America hosting the games, they've also been in a really good time period for people to be watching it here. So including in the afternoon, where you're getting like, you know, 20 million people watching soccer in the afternoon in July. So that is like something that really has never happened before. So yeah, I think that it was a big hit for everybody involved.
3: Mm-hmm. Yeah, interest in soccer has really kicked up this year for sure because of the World Cup. You have a spinoff alert for us.
30: Yeah, if you were a fan of The Big Bang Theory, you might want to check out this, which was one of the last great big sitcom hits on network TV. But HBO Max is going to start streaming a spinoff starting Thursday called Stuart Fails to Save the Universe. If you know the show, you know that Stuart was the super nerdy guy who ran the comic book shop, and it's about his little clutch of friends as they are in this big adventure because apparently Sheldon and Leonard, the two main characters of Big Bang, created some kind of quantum device that went malfunctioned, and now there's these interdimensional rifts, and they keep hopping from one dysfunctional and dystopian universe to another as this show goes on. And Stuart keeps trying to fix the universe, but it never quite happens. And so some of the worlds they land in are very, very bizarre and funny, a lot of sci-fi fantasy tropes. And at the same time, you'll see a lot of familiar faces from the world of Big Bang playing very different versions of themselves as Stuart keeps hopping from world to world and trying to get back to the right one. So if you're a fan of it, it's very different from Big Bang, but it's also pretty funny. And especially because these characters are so nerdy, they're the last kind of people you want to be saving the world. So anyway, it is really there for the Big Bang fans, and that should be fun to watch for the next couple of weeks on HBO Max.
3: Okay, and finally, briefly, I hear there's another game show. Is this one in which you can test your intelligence?
30: Supposedly, and maybe celebrate the ones who don't have so much intelligence. But yeah, I think it's either the high or the low mark for game shows right now. But on Fox, they've launched one called Nation's Dumbest, where a bunch of celebrities go into a mock classroom and then show that they're desperate to get out. This is the one game show nobody wants to win, because at the end of every episode, somebody graduates out of the room, but everybody else is stuck there showing just how stupid they are. I have a feeling Carmen Electra is going to win or possibly lose this one. She seems to know absolutely nothing.
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5: Traffic and weather on WTOP.
4: On this early Sunday morning, let's take a look at accidents that are causing long-term closures over in Virginia, Prince William County, Old Bridge Road East and westbound between Oakwood Drive East and Forest Hill Road. That remains closed due to an earlier accident. Also closed due to an accident, Little River Turnpike eastbound between John Marr Drive and Hillbrook Drive. And also due to an earlier accident, westbound lanes are open. I'm John Mond. Your next check of traffic is coming up in about 10 minutes.
16: Our cold front that arrived yesterday and brought showers and storms have cleared the air of the smoke and haze from the Canadian wildfires, so we've actually got a nice second half of our weekend to look forward to. That comes after some cloud cover to start your Sunday, but eventually becoming sunny throughout the afternoon with highs in the upper 80s to near 90 degrees. Northwest winds throughout the day at about 5 to 10 miles per hour, and will be clear through your Sunday night as temperatures fall to right around 70 degrees. Sunshine to start your Monday, but additional chances for showers are back in the forecast by Monday afternoon. I'm 7 News meteorologist Mark Pena in the First Alert Weather Center.
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6: Leading with character, competence, and trust with David Labrick. What does it take to build high-performing organizations in times of change? In this episode of Lessons in Leadership, former Treasury Fiscal Assistant Secretary David Labrick joins WEPA CEO Shane Canfield to discuss the leadership principles that guided nearly four decades of public service. From modernizing critical government systems to fostering trust and accountability across large organizations, Labrick shares lessons on driving transformation, breaking down silos, and creating cultures rooted in character, competence, and integrity.
7: If you really care about an employee and you really want to see them develop, you have to tell them not only good things, you have to tell them things they have to work on. And I think you need to set up an environment, and we had a saying, which is feedback is a gift, and assume noble intent, so that when someone gives you feedback, your first reaction shouldn't be defensive. It should be, let me make sure I can really understand why I'm getting feedback and what I can do about that.
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2: Prince William County officials are literally trying to herd cats, feral cats. The population is approaching 50,000. They tell WTOP's Alan Etter something needs to be done now.
0: The program would broaden the county's Trap, Neuter, Vaccinate, Return initiative by allowing outside animal welfare groups to work with the Animal Services Center to trap and treat feral cats before returning them to their outdoor cat communities. The Board of Supervisors voted to add $48,000 to the program, matching the amount already included in the current budget. According to supervisors, the county animal shelter doesn't have enough space to house all stray cats and argued that if nonprofit organizations are willing to help, the county should take advantage of that support. Officials say the additional funding will effectively double available resources and expand the county's ability to manage the problem. Alan Etter, WTOP News.

0: 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Register today at cara.io/summit on FedRAMP.
1: With reputed organized crime figures. His body's never been found and no one has ever been charged. Now Hoffa's children tell Fox Digital they're urging FBI Director Kash Patel to keep the investigation open, release the Bureau's unredacted files, and publicly identify anybody investigators believe was involved, even if those suspects are now dead. They argue that while many of the key figures have since died, making the remaining records public could finally help answer questions that have haunted the Hoffa family and the nation for more than five decades.
2: That's Fox's Paul Stevens reporting. The 30-30-30 rule is a catchy idea meant to help you lose weight and get in shape. WTOP's Lynn Bowie says it's popular because it's easy to follow.
3: Eat 30 grams of protein within 30 minutes of waking, followed by 30 minutes of low-intensity exercise. Dr. Allison Parker Fahey with Kaiser Permanente says the 30-30-30 rule is more of a guide than a strict diet.
4: It's not really magic, but the principles are sound.
3: Instead of focusing on the number 30, work on building sustainable habits around nutrition and movement.
4: Protein-rich morning plus gentle movement can support steady energy, more stable blood sugar, and fewer cravings later in the day.
3: Consider eggs, Greek yogurt, or nuts for protein. And for exercise, start small, like a 10-minute walk with a friend. Lynn Bowie, WTOP News.
2: It's expected to be a historic World Cup final between Argentina and Spain.
5: What a matchup we have to cap off what has without a doubt been the greatest World Cup ever. We have the reigning world champions, Argentina, taking on the reigning European champion, Spain. Argentina, despite some bad weather here in the region today, did manage to get out on the training pitch. They hope to become the first country since the great Brazil team of 1958 and 1962 to win back-to-back World Cups. They'll be uncompromising. They'll be as strong as they always are, and they will be led by the genius of the greatest player of all time, Lionel Messi. But they will be up against a really good Spanish team.
2: That's Fox's Jonathan Hunt in East Rutherford, New Jersey. The match begins today at 3 p.m. Eastern. 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
7: On the diamond in Sacramento, A's shortstop Jacob Wilson sent the first pitch thrown by National starter Zach Littell over the left field wall, which set the tone for the evening as the A's, spearheaded by a five-run first inning, routed the Nationals 15-1. The Orioles needed extra innings in Houston against the Astros. Tyler O'Neill with a go-ahead infield single in the 11th as the Orioles won 4-2 over Houston and look for the sweep of the Astros and to extend their winning streak to 7 on Sunday afternoon. The third-place game in the FIFA World Cup brought a shootout for the ages as England defeated France 6-4 behind a Bukayo Saka hat-trick. The fourth scored this tournament, and in defeat, history was made as Kylian Mbappe, with his second-half brace, became the all-time goal-scoring leader in World Cup history. The combined 10 goals between the two sides is the most scored at the FIFA World Cup since Hungary beat El Salvador 10-1 in 1982. Later today, the man he surpassed will get a chance to answer as Lionel Messi leads Argentina against Yamil Yamal in Spain in the World Cup final in New York, New Jersey Stadium. Argentina looking to become the first country to go back-to-back as World Cup champions since Brazil did in 1958 and 1962. In the Open Championship, American Sam Burns leads the way after shooting a round of 65 in England. And in motorsports, for the Belgian Grand Prix, it'll be Kimi Antonelli on pole for the sixth time this year. The Italian teenager who currently leads the Formula One World Championship will have four-time former world champion Max Verstappen with him on the front row. Dante Verme, WTOP Sports.
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2: Coming up on WTOP, two more U.S. soldiers killed during fighting in the war with Iran. The U.S. carried out new strikes, airstrikes rather, which the military says have now ended. Traffic and weather on the way in literally a second. Now let's get an update from John Mons.
9: Let's start in D.C., Rock Creek Park at Potomac Parkway at Virginia Avenue Northwest, an accident there. In Manassas, Sudley Manor Drive at Copeland Drive, an accident. Earlier, an accident on a Little River.

0: Turnpike has the eastbound lanes blocked between John Marr Drive and Hillbrook Drive, and Old Bridge Road east and westbound between Oakwood Drive East and Forest Hill Road, still closed due to an earlier accident. The WTOP Traffic Center is presented by Window Nation. 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I'm John Mons, back with another check of traffic in about 10 minutes.
1: And taking a look at the weather, becoming less humid overnight, lows in the 60s to lower 70s, partly cloudy Sunday, highs near 90, partly cloudy Monday, chance of an afternoon thunderstorm, highs in the mid to upper 80s, 75 in Manassas right now, 78 at Metro Center, 73 in Frederick at 159.
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1: Good morning to you. I'm Liz Anderson. Coming up, two American service members are killed when Iran hits a U.S. airbase in Jordan. The U.S. launches new airstrikes against Iran, which the U.S. military says have now ended.
4: A hospital that delivers many of the district's babies is shutting down one of its postpartum units. I'm Ian Crawford.
5: When someone is detained by ICE, what happens to their car? I'm Steve Karish.
6: Why Governor Wes Moore says he's bullish on things like solar energy. I'm Annalisa Gale.
1: It is 2 o'clock.
7: From ABC News, I'm Dave Packer. Central Command says the U.S. launched another round of strikes against Iran. This comes after the death of more U.S. service members during an Iranian attack. ABC's Stephen Portnoy.
8: This is a major escalation, the first U.S. combat deaths in the Iran war since its earliest weeks. U.S. Central Command says the two service members were killed in Jordan as the U.S. defended against Iranian ballistic missiles and drones. A third service member is said to be missing in action. Four more were so badly wounded in yesterday's attacks they had to be medically evacuated to hospitals, but the military says they have since been discharged.
7: A new development into the investigation into an outbreak of a nasty stomach bug outbreak. ABC's Ika Jachi.
9: The CDC confirming more than 1,600 cases and nearly 100 hospitalized linked to lettuce served at Taco Bell locations in five states. The FDA's investigation traced it all back to a single supplier in Mexico. The probe is still widening with hundreds of more cases still pending.
7: And now this, the FDA reporting that a sample of shredded iceberg lettuce supplied by Taylor Farms, which is not part of the current recall, has tested positive for the Cyclospora parasite. More than 1,000 flights canceled, another 4,000 delayed because of storm Saturday across the Northeast. Those storms actually expected to clear out some of the hazy skies caused by the Canadian wildfire smoke. There have been ongoing air quality concerns in large parts of the nation. Phil Manuel, a incident meteorologist for the National Weather Service in Minnesota, says rain Friday may have worsened conditions because of lightning strikes.
10: Weather started all of this, and most likely weather will end all of this. We will manage it until that time comes.
7: 18 people evacuated, 10 hospitalized after a moving truck slammed into seven vehicles in Fairland, Maryland Saturday, which was a national day of action over recent shootings involving ICE agents in Texas and Maine, protests in cities nationwide. 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
1: 2:02, Sunday, July 19, 2026, 78 degrees at Metro Center, less humid overnight, lows in the 60s to lower 70s. Good morning to you. I'm Liz Anderson. The top stories we're following this hour. We had thousands of outages throughout our area after those storms yesterday. Those have mostly gone down. BGE says the number of people dealing with outages in Anne Arundel County hovering around 12,000. That's in addition to about 1,800 customers without power in Howard County. Flights are still being impacted at all three airports in our region, BWI Marshall, Dulles, and Reagan National. So if you are leaving or wanting to leave on a flight, pick up the phone and call your specific airline to see if that flight you've been planning is actually taking off on time. That was another day of smoke and haze as parts of hundreds of distant wildfires in Canada from the Yukon to Nova Scotia continue to blow remnants our way, according to airnow.gov. Reports our area was under a code orange Saturday, which made the air unhealthy for sensitive groups. Dan Goldberg, air quality researcher with George Washington University, tells us what we should do to stay safe, especially if you're vulnerable to bad air quality.
11: For sure, you want to stay indoors if at all possible. Outdoor exposures can certainly affect your cardiovascular system, but in general, they can also affect how you think. There's been very strong literature suggesting that very high concentrations affect your brain activity. N95 masks absolutely work if you're going outside, so I highly recommend people wearing those. Just take precautions, stay indoors, and this will pass in the next day or so.
1: Now, we've seen the smoke dissipate as strong to severe storms move through our area Saturday afternoon. Air quality expected to be better today. Stay with WTOP, your weather alert station. We'll keep you updated on any changing air quality conditions. MedStar Washington Hospital Center says it will shut down one of two postpartum units next week. WTOP's Ian Crawford tells us some are worried about the effect it could have on birth rates.
4: A postpartum unit, sometimes called a mother-baby unit, is for pregnant women who need extra monitoring before giving birth and for new mothers who need help recovering afterward. But MedStar officials say they'll shut down a postpartum unit at Washington Hospital Center this coming Friday because of financial pressures and falling birth rates. Nurses working on that mother-baby unit tell the Washington Post the closure could be a safety concern for an area with a higher maternal mortality rate than 31 states. A spokesperson for Washington Hospital Center told the Post in a statement that this does not reflect any change in their commitment to the community, adding the reduction of mother-baby unit beds from 29 to 18 will not affect care. Eight nurses on that affected postpartum unit will be moved to other units. D.C. statistical data shows black women account for 84% of pregnancy-related deaths in D.C., but only 31% of the births in the district. Ian Crawford, WTOP News.
1: For many families, a car is a lifeline, the only way to get to work, to school, or to get to medical appointments. But when a driver is detained by ICE during a traffic stop, that car is impounded. WTOP Steve Karish tells us in many cases, the detainee's family doesn't even know where the vehicle was taken.
12: This has been a problem that when people are detained by ICE, often it's out of cars and or other vehicles, and then those vehicles just get abandoned by the side of the road.
5: That's the vice chair of the Prince George's County Council, Eric Olson. The new law makes it so family members or others who live with the car's owner can retrieve it from an impound lot.
12: In the past, it was only the person who's on the title. So this measure ensures that, you know, someone who can prove that they live at that house or is a family member can access that vehicle.
5: The law would also require that police send an impound notice to the registered owner, even if that owner is in custody. Steve Karish, WTOP News.
1: Senator Lindsey Graham will be honored with services in both the district and South Carolina later this month. Congressional sources tell ABC News the D.C. service is set for July 28th at the National Cathedral. Two services follow the next day in South Carolina, one in the state capital, Columbia, and one in Pickens County, where Graham grew up. President Trump has called on his sister, Darlene Graham, to run in the upcoming special primary election in South Carolina, which would set her up to potentially fill the seat in a more permanent way. Coming up on WTOP, a rapper looks at the evolution of the genre and tech. Traffic and weather on the way in seconds.
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1: Traffic and weather on WTOP. An update on the roads with John Mons.
0: Thanks a lot. Let's go over to Virginia and take a look at some accidents that have been around for a while that are on roads that have been fully blocked. Down on the Little River Turnpike eastbound between John Marr Drive and Hilbert Drive, that is still closed due to an earlier accident. Old Bridge Road east and westbound between Oakwood Drive and Forest Hill, that is also closed due to the earlier accident. A couple of new accidents in Manassas, Sudley Manor Drive at Copeland Drive, and in D.C. between Rock Creek and Potomac Parkway at Virginia Avenue Northwest. There's an accident reported there. Selling your car? Watch out for fake payments, unsafe meetups, endless haggling, or you could just sell to Fitzgerald and know exactly who you're dealing with. 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I'm John Mons, back with another check of traffic in about 10 minutes.
1: And a 7 News First Alert meteorologist, Mark Pena.
16: A shifting of the winds and Saturday night storms have cleared the air, and so we're finally going to get a break from the smoke and haze, as well as the heat and humidity. So a nice second half of our weekend to look forward to. Cloud cover to start your Sunday will eventually give way to some sunshine that we'll actually be able to see with better air quality, and temperatures in the upper 80s to near 90 degrees. We stay clear through your Sunday night as temperatures fall to right around 70 degrees, and we'll have sunshine to start your work week, but additional chances for showers arrive late Monday night. I'm 7 News meteorologist Mark Pena in the First Alert Weather Center.
1: 77 degrees in Upper Marlboro, 77 in Woodbridge, 79 in Washington, D.C. 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
17: This is the Bloomberg Black Business Beat. Jeezy has been making hit songs for over two decades, with collaborations with high-profile acts like Jay-Z, DJ Khaled, Drake, and more. But the hip-hop game has changed a lot since he first started rapping. And Jeezy talked to me about how today it's really easy to release a song that immediately reaches a massive audience.
18: You can make a record in 3 minutes if you like. But the caveat is you can upload that record right there in your bedroom and reach millions of people. It would have took me millions of dollars to reach millions of people.
17: Jeezy compared the rapid evolution of music tech to advances in the kitchen.
18: You know, when I came up, we was on top of the skillet, and then there was a microwave, and now there's the air fryer.
17: And while he's a fan of a lot of new artists, he does warn that quality could suffer from being able to cook up a hit so fast.
18: When you don't put as much into something, you can't expect it to be there that long.
17: I'm Bloomberg's Justin Milliner on the Black Business Beat.
1: Coming up on WTOP, after several killings at a Western Maryland prison, an investigation is underway. It is 2:11.
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1: Good morning, I'm Liz Anderson. Thanks for being with us. There's an investigation into possible criminal misconduct at a Western Maryland prison after another inmate killing. State police and corrections officials say the case centers on 32-year-old Colin Wolf. He was found dead inside his cell at Roxbury Correctional in Hagerstown. His death is the ninth homicide in Maryland prisons this year. WTOP's Sean and Ann talked with Justin Fenton, investigative reporter for the Baltimore Banner.
6: We were doing a more in-depth reporting about the rash of killings in the state's prisons, which has been going on for a couple years now, and found that in this case, it appears as though the inmate, Colin Wolf, he was dead for days. That's in spite of rules that say that guards are supposed to be doing checks every half hour. Someone had even done checks and written that he was fine. So the state told us that they have launched an investigation of this, as you said, with state police, but into potential criminal misconduct, and a whole slew of staffers are under investigation.
7: How was he discovered? Have they given any indication of what happened?
6: Yeah, we had a leaked document that indicated that when someone was doing rounds, they did ask to see him. They wanted him to sit up, and his cellmate said that he wouldn't assist them in rousing him. And so they entered the cell and realized he was dead. What we've been told, what the family has been told by investigators, is that partial decomposition had been setting in. So again, that means he was there for quite some time. That's not something that's supposed to happen.
8: Justin, explain for our listeners how bad this problem has gotten, and then enlighten us on if we're talking about inmate-on-inmate homicides here or what's happening.
6: Correct. These are mostly inmate-on-inmate homicides, though not all the cases have resulted in criminal charges yet. The investigations can take quite some time, even though it may seem like it's kind of a slam dunk. But yes, they're happening in cells. What we're being told by union officials and other observers is that there's a real critical staffing shortage that's causing shifts to go out very thin. Work isn't getting performed. They're not getting let out of the cells for recreation or programming. And there's a lot of pent-up frustrations. We did a sample of dozens of other states just to see how we match up. And Maryland's inmate homicide problem is among the very worst in the entire country.
7: We mentioned that the warden's been fired and a number of people are being punished here. How do you staff a prison with that many people either out or under administrative sanction?
6: Yeah, I mean, I should clarify, the warden is retired, is what they're saying, as well as the chief of security is no longer employed. They're doing investigations of these officers. But yeah, in general, these are facilities that already do have trouble staffing the shifts. We've got indications that they draft people to work overtime. People are working very long shifts. And even then, they're sort of collapsing some of the posts and saying, you know, we just can't fill these. So some officers might be responsible for overseeing large numbers of inmates, and union officials say that's simply not tenable. That's why we're seeing the increase in assaults among inmates, but also on staff themselves.
8: Justin, can you give us some understanding and for our listeners about what type of criminals we're talking about are here at the Roxbury Correctional Institution? Because wasn't Roxbury where everybody from Supermax, when the state shut that down, went to?
6: That's a good question. Roxbury is a medium security facility. I'm not sure about where the inmates came from, but we sort of looked up the background of all the inmate victims and the inmate suspects that have been charged. And it was a wide range. I mean, one of the things the prison system told us was that because of sentencing reform, there's fewer people being held, and those who are being held are in for more violent sentences. But some of the people who were killed were serving time for like indecent exposure, for second degree assault, for burglary, for drugs. It is not simply murderers committing violence against other murderers. There's a wide range of reasons people are in there, and it wasn't simple to just say this is why this is happening. One of the things I should note, I think I left out, was that we have been told that there's been a rise in synthetic drugs being smuggled in. This is a national thing, but there's saying that, you know, they're having a tough time curtailing that, and it is causing people to sort of act out.
1: That was Justin Fenton, investigative reporter for the Baltimore Banner. A quick look at the top stories we're working on at WTOP. Wildfire smoke from Canada and Minnesota pushes farther into the U.S., but much of it cleared away with last night's storms. Funeral services for U.S. Senator Lindsey Graham are announced, and two American troops are reported dead and one is missing after Iran attacks a base in Jordan. Keep it here for full details on these stories in the minutes ahead.
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10: Checking around for our main thoroughfares and finding that we don't have any issues north or southbound on 95 in Virginia or Maryland. You can go around the Beltway, inner loop and outer loop without running into much of an issue. The 270 to Frederick and back to the Beltway, no issues there. US 50 east and westbound just fine. The same for the 66 east and westbound. Traffic moving without any issues early this morning. I'm John Mons, back to check traffic again in about 10 minutes.
11: Finally catching a break in the weather department from the smoke, haze, and storms on your Sunday, with cloud cover to start that eventually gives way to sunshine by the second half of your Sunday. Temperatures will be right near or slightly below the seasonal high of 90 degrees, with most of us getting into the upper 80s, and we'll actually have some better air quality today thanks to northwest winds at about 5 to 10 miles per hour. We're clear through your Sunday night, with temperatures falling to right around 70 degrees, and we'll have sunshine to start your Monday, but additional chances for showers are back in the forecast for the second half of your Monday. I'm 7 News meteorologist Mark Pena and the First Alert Weather Center.
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1: At a recent energy summit, Governor Wes Moore was asked to share his thoughts on the recent controversy over data centers and their energy consumption. WTOP's Annalisa Gale is breaking down part of his nearly hour-long conversation on the topic.
15: There has to be a larger education of the public about this.
16: In a recent fireside chat, Maryland Governor Wes Moore talked about what he would like to see for the future of Maryland when it comes to energy such as nuclear and more.
15: Remarkably bullish on things like, you know, solar and wind and battery storage and transmission reform.
16: This comes as residents across the DMV have expressed frustration over rising energy bills, which some believe may be linked to the growth of data centers.
15: If I were to pursue, have a magic wand around this, I would say on the energy that is required and necessary, that we would get our regional grid operators to start green lighting these projects faster and to be able to work with individual governors.
16: As for the solutions, he believes lawmakers need to take a second look at outdated legislation and work on bipartisan efforts. Annalisa Gale, WTOP News.
1: Prince William County is stepping up efforts to deal with a growing problem. Feral cats. Here's WTOP's Alan Etter.
17: The effort would expand trap, neuter, vaccinate, release efforts by allowing third-party groups to help catch feral cats in coordination with the county's Animal Services Center and treat them before returning them to their colonies. The Board of Supervisors approved allocating an additional $48,000 for the effort. Woodbridge District Supervisor Jeannie LaCroix said the animal shelter there can't hold all the strays, and if organizations are willing to help, they should take them up on the offer. There's already $48,000 in the current budget, and with a feral cat population approaching 50,000 in the county, additional capacity is needed. Essentially doubling the resources for this could help out a lot. Alan Etter, WTOP News.
1: President Trump continues to push a number of major changes across D.C., from the White House ballroom to the reflecting pool. One project that started under the Biden administration is along Pennsylvania Avenue. WTOP's Jimmy Alexander tells us about the concept shown to the U.S. Commission of Fine Arts.
18: Some of the infrastructure within the avenue dates back to the 19th century, so it is time for a refresh.
19: During an earlier information presentation, David Rubin, who's leading the redesign, pointed out other cities have extraordinary streets like Pennsylvania Avenue, and they're treated slightly differently.
18: The Mall in London, the Champs-Élysées in Paris, all of them civic streets focused on grand events, on pomp and circumstance.
19: Like inaugurations, parades, and even protests. Seeing the plan, Freedom Plaza is getting a total overhaul. Designers want to flatten the entire space, dropping the whole thing down to street level, creating a seamless plug-and-play venue that can flip instantly for major civic events. The plan also cuts out one traffic lane to make room for wider sidewalks and separate protected bike paths.
18: Our aspiration is that Pennsylvania Avenue becomes an extraordinary venue, but also an everyday street.
19: Project team plans to bring a refined copy back to the commission this fall. Jimmy Alexander, WTOP News.
1: Every time heavy rain hits, Alexandria's waterfront ends up underwater. Now the city is taking steps toward a fix. Utility work is beginning ahead of a major flood control project. WTOP's Acacia James has the story.
20: We are looking underground to better understand the location and depth of all our utilities to help inform the design process.
21: Alexandria Mayor Aaliyah Gaskins. She says there will be no parking signs as well as some lane closures.
20: You'll notice crews out there that are focused on creating these test pits in order to do that underground work.
21: One of the goals is to improve the aging infrastructure.
20: And so that when there is a heavy rain or even just a really fast rain that comes on, that you won't see that pooling and puddling of water all along our streets.
21: Gaskins also acknowledged business owners who have endured the flooding for years and may be skeptical about the project.
20: I think what's different this time is in the past, I feel like we've done a lot of temporary fixes. What we're talking about now is not a temporary fix, but a major infrastructure project to the tune of over $100 million.
21: Acacia James, WTOP News.
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22: The eyes of the sporting world will be on New York, New Jersey Stadium Sunday afternoon as Lionel Messi leads Argentina against Yamal in Spain in the World Cup final. Argentina is looking to win their fourth World Cup title and become the first country to go back-to-back since Brazil did it in 1958 and 1962. Spain is looking to win their second ever World Cup after being victorious in 2010 in South Africa. The third place game in the FIFA World Cup brought a shootout for the ages as England defeated France 6-4 behind a Bukayo Saka hat-trick, the fourth scored in the tournament. In defeat, history was made as Kylian Mbappe, with his second half brace, became the all-time goal-scoring leader in World Cup history. The combined 10 goals between the two sides is the most scored at the FIFA World Cup since Hungary defeated El Salvador 10-1 in 1982. On the diamond in Sacramento, A's shortstop Jacob Wilson sent the first pitch thrown by national starter Zach Littell over the left field wall, which set the tone for the evening as the A's, spearheaded by a 5-run first inning, routed the Nationals 15-1. The Orioles needed extra innings in Houston against the Astros. Tyler O'Neill with a go-ahead infield single in the 11th as the Orioles won 4-2 over Houston. And in motorsport, we're all set for the Belgium Grand Prix. It'll be Kimi Antonelli on pole for the sixth time in 2026. The teenager, who currently leads the Formula One World Championship, will have former four-time world champion Max Verstappen with him on the front row. Dante Verme, WTOP Sports.
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3: Traffic and weather on WTOP.
10: In Virginia, we still have the Little River Turnpike eastbound lanes closed between John Marr Drive and Hillbrook Drive. That was due to an earlier accident. Same story in Woodbridge, where Old Bridge Road eastbound and westbound are still closed due to an earlier accident. The closures between Oakwood Drive and Forest Hill Road. New accident in Northwest D.C., Rock Creek and Potomac Parkway. 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I'm John Mons, back with another check of traffic in about 10 minutes.
1: And a look at the weather, becoming less humid overnight, lows in the 60s to lower 70s. Tomorrow, or today rather, partly cloudy with highs near 90 degrees. On Monday, partly cloudy skies as well, but a chance of an afternoon thunderstorm, highs in the mid to upper 80s. Right now, 75 degrees in Gaithersburg. 75 degrees in Gaithersburg, 75 as well in Arlington, and 75 in Lanham at 229.
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1: Good morning to you. I'm Liz Anderson. Abigail Stuckrath is our producer. The top stories we're following for you today. Smoke from Canadian wildfires that engulf the Northeast, and haze is expected to mostly clear from the New Jersey area just in time for the World Cup final today. That's thanks to thunderstorms that passed through Saturday night. Still, warnings of unhealthy air remained in effect Saturday across a wide swath of the United States as fires north of the border continue to burn. AP's Lisa Dwyer has more.
5: As of Saturday morning, Ontario, Canada has 191 active wildfires, with 73 not under control. In response to the smoke moving across the U.S., President Donald Trump made a social media post blaming Canada for its forest management, threatening additional tariffs. The Premier of Ontario, Doug Ford, says that that post...
24: To make the comments they did through the administration unacceptable. Absolutely unacceptable. We're trying to get through this.
5: Ford says Canada has helped the U.S. with their wildfires and will do so again as a good neighbor.
24: They have a very short memory.
5: Ford also had a suggestion for President Trump.
24: I got an idea for President Trump. Why don't you get rid of the softwood lumber tariffs? Because 33% of the lumber that you use in your building, guess what? It comes from Canada.
5: I'm Lisa Dwyer.
1: Toxic smoke also continues to circulate from wildfires burning in northern Minnesota. Phil Manuel, an incident meteorologist for the National Weather Service in Minnesota, says rain there Friday may have worsened conditions because of all the new lightning strikes.
25: The weather dictates everything that happens. It dictated the start of these fires. It dictates how we suppress these fires and how the team reacts and manages what's on the ground out there.
1: Meantime, a U.S. senator says Canada needs to be punished for the wildfires causing problems in the U.S. He's introduced legislation that could impose sanctions against our neighbor to the north. WTOP's Mitchell Miller has Today on the Hill.
6: Senator Bernie Moreno blames what he calls Canada's failed leadership for the haze that has hung over his state of Ohio and many others. His bill calls for President Trump and the administration to determine whether the wildfires have hurt U.S. air quality. And if that's the case, the legislation says various penalties could be imposed, including financial restrictions and blocking visas for members of the Canadian government. EPA Director Lee Zeldin has questions about how Canada has dealt with the wildfires and what's been done to prevent them.
7: If they do not change their ways of approaching these fires, this is something that will continue to happen in the future.
6: On Capitol Hill, Mitchell Miller, WTOP News.
1: Now, the latest on the war with Iran. The U.S. military says this morning it has ended its latest round of airstrikes on Iran, which included targeting Iran's paramilitary Revolutionary Guard over an attack that killed American troops in Jordan. Those two American troops were killed and another is missing after Iranian ballistic missile drone attacks on a U.S. base there in Jordan. U.S. Central Command says they are the first U.S. deaths from direct Iranian fire since the opening days of the war. Meanwhile, reports indicate Iran is firing unguided strikes across the Gulf to overwhelm regional air defenses. News Nation's Hannah Brandt gets us caught up.
8: CENTCOM saying during this latest round that these strikes in part are designed to, quote, swiftly punish Islamic Revolutionary Guard Corps forces who launched attacks against American service members in Jordan. CENTCOM also says they've been targeting military sites and weapons storage in Iran. But Iranian state media says the recent strikes killed almost 50 people and wounded 500 others. And the country claims the strikes are hitting critical infrastructure there, including tunnels, highways, and bridges. Iran's supreme leader did warn of unforgettable lessons if U.S. attacks continue. And in another post about the memorandum of understanding, the supreme leader accused the U.S. of breaching that agreement, calling President Trump's signature on it worthless and devoid of credibility.
1: The Trump administration scored a temporary victory in its efforts to restrict voting by mail.
11: A three-judge appeals court panel in D.C. pausing a lower court order that blocked the Postal Service from moving forward with plans to only deliver mail-in ballots to approved voters on lists submitted by states. But that rule still held up in federal court in Massachusetts. President Trump blasting mail-in ballots in his speech on Thursday night.
12: Mail-in ballots are inherently corrupt.
11: Trump, who's himself voted by mail, now urges Congress to require voters to send in copies of their ID with their ballots. Other parts of what Republicans call the Save America Act would require voters to prove their citizenship when registering and force states to turn their voter rolls over to the federal government. But GOP leaders have said they don't have the votes to get it through the Senate.
1: That's ABC Stephen Portnoy. Nationwide protests against data centers on Saturday are complicating the growth of artificial intelligence. ABC's Alex Prochet has more.
13: A growing debate over data centers as a number of demonstrations play out across the country, from Atlanta to Berkeley, California.
26: We want to slow down AI data center development. We want to slow down AI in general and stop big tech from infringing on our local communities.
13: The explosion of data center construction projects, the byproduct of the AI and cloud computing boom. That skyrocketing growth also prompting new scrutiny as communities housing these centers say they are bearing new burdens of heightened water and power usage.
1: Last week, New York became the first state to halt construction of new large data centers, the governor imposing a one-year moratorium. President Trump blasted the move by New York's governor. Coming up after traffic and weather, a private investor looks to build up women's sports, and then the latest on that parasitic stomach sickness linked to shredded lettuce. It's 2:36.
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1: 238. Traffic and weather on WTOP. A look at the roads with John Mons.
10: Let's go down in Virginia. Let's take a look at Old Bridge Road east and westbound. It is still close between Oakwood Drive East and Forest Hill Road. That's due to an earlier accident. We still have a closure of Little River Turnpike eastbound between John Marr Drive and Hilbert Drive. Also due to an accident, the eastbound lanes are closed there on Little River Turnpike. That's from an earlier accident. New accident, Rock Creek Park and Potomac Parkway at Virginia Avenue Northwest. Traffic is getting through there. We'll keep you updated on those and anything else that's going on. I'm John Mons, back with another check of traffic in about 10 minutes.
1: 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Here's 7 News First Alert meteorologist Mark Pena.
17: Morning cloud cover will give way to some afternoon sunshine on your Sunday. And thanks to the showers and storms from Saturday that cleared the air from the smoke and haze for the last couple of days, we'll actually get to see some sunshine for the second half of your day. Temperatures will be close to seasonal averages. That's the upper 80s to near 90 degrees, and we'll have northwest winds at about 5 to 10 miles per hour. We're clear through Sunday night with temperatures falling to the upper 60s to lower 70s, and we'll have some sunshine to start your Monday, but additional chances for showers are back in the forecast for your Monday afternoon. I'm 7 News meteorologist Mark Pena and the First Alert Weather Center.
1: 75 degrees in Reston, 74 in Bethesda. Along the National Mall, 79 degrees at 239. Now let's go to Money News on WTOP and Justin Milliner.
18: This is the Bloomberg Black Business Beat. We're learning more about comedian-turned-media mogul Byron Allen's plans for BuzzFeed now that he's majority owner and CEO.
19: I mean, we're going after YouTube.
18: Okay.
19: Get your mind around that.
18: Allen stopped by Bloomberg and spoke to Bloomberg TV's Romain Bostic about his big plans to make BuzzFeed into what he's framing as a free TV super app that combines news, weather, and entertainment content. He's already got a big part of that infrastructure with another one of his businesses called Local Now.
19: Local Now uses artificial intelligence and proprietary software to curate, aggregate, and stream super hyperlocal news, weather, sports, and traffic. Geofence to your zip code. Yeah, it is magnificent. Here's the problem. No one knows about it.
18: Allen thinks that combining the streaming business he already built with the content and brand recognition of BuzzFeed will vault the operation to new success.
19: A lot of guys like to buy businesses in the penthouse and take them down to the lobby. I like to buy them in the lobby and take them to the penthouse.
18: I'm Bloomberg's Justin Milliner on the Black Business Beat.
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1: New warnings this morning about the parasitic stomach illness now linked to shredded iceberg lettuce.
29: The CDC confirming more than 1,600 cases and nearly 100 hospitalized linked to lettuce served at Taco Bell locations in 5 states. The FDA's investigation traced it all back to a single supplier in Mexico. The probe is still widening with hundreds of more cases still pending.
1: That's ABC's Ike Jachi. Taco Bell says it's already removed the affected lettuce from restaurants nationwide out of an abundance of caution. And the threat of cyclospora-contaminated produce at the store has many people in our area leaning on local farmers' markets for our fruits and vegetables. WTOP's Annalisa Gale is talking to farmers supplying those markets in the D.C. region.
30: We have a lot of orders this week.
31: With concerns about certain fruits and veggies, local farmers markets are seeing an increase in interest. Brandon Starks has been running the People's Market since 2022.
30: We know the farmers. We know how they handle food, treat their soil and the water they use and things of that nature. So we're very confident that our customers will be safe.
31: A Stanford medicine expert is among the researchers recommending produce from local farmers markets amid the outbreak as an alternative. Starks works with more than a dozen local farmers like Nicole Reese in Beltsville.
0: There's so many resources in this area that you really don't have to go to the grocery store.
31: Starks and his team will have local grown fruits and veggies on Sunday on Channing Street in Northeast Washington from 10 to 2 p.m. Annalisa Gale, WTOP News.
1: As Argentina and Spain battle today for soccer supremacy at the World Cup Finals, just outside of New York City, the weather apparently will not be a major worry. The recent rain along the eastern seaboard has eased some of the concerns about the highly polluted air caused by Canadian wildfires. That air has engulfed a large portion of the Midwest and East Coast. Saturday, New Jersey Governor Mikey Sherrill had warned residents about the potential for bad weather, and Spain's final tune-up for the game was suspended because of stormy weather. A senior meteorologist at AccuWeather said the storm will clear the air just in time for the game. Even though there could be some lingering smoke, it'll be nothing like what residents on the East Coast endured this past week. Air quality at MetLife Stadium is actually measured every 10 minutes, and one forecaster said you couldn't ask for better conditions. Temperatures are forecast to be around 80 degrees Fahrenheit with light breezes and low humidity for the start of the final. A top member of Israel's government is proposing an unusual measure for prison security.
2: Israel's national security minister wants to sharpen security by using crocodiles. The idea is to station the animals around facilities holding Palestinian prisoners as an added layer of protection. But Israel's Nature and Parks Authority says the plan is not feasible, arguing wild animals can only be kept for educational, research, and public information purposes. The Jerusalem Post, however, reports the Environmental Protection Ministry has classified the Nile crocodile as a cultivated wild animal, potentially opening the door for their use in prison security. The Nile crocodile is not considered an endangered species.
1: That's Fox's Carmen Roberts reporting. 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
1: Good morning, I'm Liz Anderson. Thanks for being with us. We now know when Maryland's tax-free week will be held. WTOP's Alan Etter was in Greenbelt to hear the announcement from local and state officials and business leaders in the state.
22: I am Brooke Learman, honored to be the 34th comptroller of the state of Maryland, and really excited to be at Beltway Plaza Mall today.
23: And it was in this setting, among retailers and shoppers, Learman announced Maryland tax-free week will take place starting on August 9th through the 15th. Clothing and footwear priced at $100 or less per item are exempt from the state's 6% tax during the week. Shoppers can also save on backpacks and book bags, with the first $40 of each purchase qualifying for a sales tax exemption.
22: We know that times are tough right now. We know that costs are rising. We know that you paid more for that tank of gas to get here today. And we know that we have to do everything we can to build a more affordable state. And as comptroller, it's my goal to make sure that when the state legislature, when our General Assembly passes laws that will lower costs, that will benefit Marylanders, that every Marylander actually knows about that so that they can take advantage of it.
23: Exclusions include accessories and special athletic equipment.
6: This is an initiative that the legislature had been working on really since 2000.
23: Maryland State Delegate Nicole Williams.
6: And then that was expanded again back in 2005. And then the current iteration was adopted into law back in 2007 by the Maryland General Assembly. And so this is an initiative that we in the General Assembly are very proud of. It is something that we feel is super important for all of our families across the state of Maryland.
7: 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It helps shoppers save money and gives local businesses an opportunity to grow during this busy back-to-school season.
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1: Now to the stories we're working on at WTOP. Thunderstorms pushed away a lot of the wildfire smoke from the Northeast ahead of the World Cup final. And the U.S. military says two American troops are dead and one is missing after Iran attacks a base in Jordan. Keep it here for full details on these stories in the minutes ahead. 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
9: Traffic and weather on WTOP.
10: Quick check of traffic over in Virginia shows that Old Bridge Road east and westbound still closed due to an earlier accident. The closures between Oakwood Drive East and Forest Hill Road. We are still looking in Manassas at the accident, Sudley Manor Drive at Copley Drive. Still waiting for that one to clear. Let's see here. Northwest Washington, we still have the accident. That's going to be at Rock Creek Park at Potomac Parkway at Virginia Avenue Northwest. I'm John Mons. Back to check the traffic in less than 10 minutes.
1: To 7 News First Alert meteorologist Mark Pena.
17: Our cold front that arrived yesterday and brought showers and storms have cleared the air of the smoke and haze from the Canadian wildfires. So we've actually got a nice second half of our weekend to look forward to. That comes after some cloud cover to start your Sunday, but eventually becoming sunny throughout the afternoon with highs in the upper 80s to near 90 degrees. Northwest winds throughout the day at about 5 to 10 miles per hour and will be clear through your Sunday night as temperatures fall to right around 70 degrees. Sunshine to start your Monday, but additional chances for showers are back in the forecast by Monday afternoon. I'm 7 News meteorologist Mark Pena and the First Alert Weather Center.
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1: Good morning to you. Street takeovers have affected communities across the DMV. Montgomery County heard from residents who are concerned about the car meetups where drivers block intersections, perform stunts, even drag race as crowds gather, sometimes jumping on the moving vehicles. WTOP's Kate Ryan reports on a bill addressing the issue.
0: Minty Baden placed a photo on the witness table before addressing the Montgomery County Council.
15: This is a picture of my son, Brett.
0: He died 6.5 years ago trying to cross a street in Montgomery County.
15: He never made it to his destination, and he was pronounced dead at the scene.
0: Baden spoke in support of the bill sponsored by County Councilmember Andrew Friedson that would give police more authority to crack down on street takeovers where participants race, block intersections, do donuts, burnouts, and other stunts.
15: I'd like to see the bill modified to include parking lots, parking structures, private property, where much of this unlawful racing

0: The WTOP Listen Live experience is brought to you by Carahsoft's fourth annual 5G Summit, August 25th in Reston, Virginia. 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
1: When entering the country back in 2024. According to court docs, she was arrested this week and charged with endangering the welfare of a child, simple assault, harassment, and obstruction.
2: That's Fox's CB Cotton reporting. Investigators say Tracy stayed in the U.S. on an expired visa.
3: We should all bear in mind that the greatest glory of living lies not in never falling, but in rising every time you fall.
2: Saturday was a day for celebrating Nelson Mandela and all he stood for.
4: A civil rights icon and South Africa's first black president, Nelson Mandela left an enduring legacy when he died aged 95 in 2013. Each July 18th, his birthday is officially recognized by the United Nations as Nelson Mandela International Day, the UN releasing this video statement from Secretary General Antonio Guterres.
5: He knew that ending poverty is not an act of charity, it's an act of justice, and the duty that belongs to us all.
4: 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That's 1 minute for each year Mandela spent in public service.
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7: On the diamond in Sacramento, A's shortstop Jacob Wilson sent the first pitch thrown by National starter Zach Littell over the left field wall, which set the tone for the evening as the A's, spearheaded by a five-run first inning, routed the Nationals 15-1. The Orioles needed extra innings in Houston against the Astros. Tyler O'Neill with a go-ahead infield single in the 11th as the Orioles won 4-2 over Houston and look for the sweep of the Astros and to extend their winning streak to 7 on Sunday afternoon. The third-place game in the FIFA World Cup brought a shootout for the ages as England defeated France 6-4 behind a Bukayo Saka hat-trick. The fourth scored this tournament, and in defeat, history was made as Kylian Mbappe, with his second-half brace, became the all-time goal-scoring leader in World Cup history. The combined 10 goals between the two sides is the most scored at the FIFA World Cup since Hungary beat El Salvador 10-1 in 1982. Later today, the man he surpassed will get a chance to answer as Lionel Messi leads Argentina against Yamil Yamal in Spain in the World Cup final in New York, New Jersey Stadium. Argentina looking to become the first country to go back-to-back as World Cup champions since Brazil did in 1958 and 1962. In the Open Championship, American Sam Burns leads the way after shooting a round of 65 in England. And in motorsports, for the Belgian Grand Prix, it'll be Kimi Antonelli on pole for the sixth time this year. The Italian teenager who currently leads the Formula One World Championship will have four-time former world champion Max Verstappen with him on the front row. Dante Verme, WTOP Sports.
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2: Traffic and weather on WTOP. An update on the roads with John Mons.
10: Let's head over to Virginia, where this accident just popped up. This is going to be the outer loop of the Beltway, and it's going to be between Gallows Road and Little River Parkway. It's got the right lane closed at this point due to that accident there. Also, Rock Creek and Potomac Parkway at Virginia Avenue Northwest, that accident

0: still hasn't been cleared. In Manassas, Sudley Manor Drive at Copeland Drive, an accident there, which also has not been cleared. 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I'm John Mons, back with another check of traffic in about 10 minutes.
1: Now, taking a look at the weather, becoming less humid overnight, lows in the 60s to lower 70s, partly cloudy for later today, highs near 90, also partly cloudy on Monday, highs in the mid to upper 80s.
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1: Good morning. I'm Liz Anderson. Coming up, CENTCOM reports two more U.S. soldiers have been killed during fighting in the war with Iran. It's 3 o'clock.
4: From ABC News, I'm Dave Packer. An escalation in the war with Iran. CENTCOM says it launched another volley of strikes on the Islamic Republic after more U.S. service members were killed in Iranian attacks.
5: U.S. Central Command says the two service members were killed in Jordan as the U.S. defended against Iranian ballistic missiles and drones. A third service member is said to be missing in action. Iran's deputy foreign minister says his country has suspended its commitments under the Memorandum of Understanding that President Trump signed last month. The White House said this week Iran was still talking to the U.S., but 10 days now after the president declared the ceasefire over, there's no sign that two sides are heading back to the table for talks. Stephen Portnoy, ABC News, Washington.
4: Now, President Trump reportedly telling News Nation that the deaths of those U.S. service members were very sad, but insisting Iran could not be allowed to have a nuclear weapon. A national day of action over recent shootings involving ICE agents in Texas and Maine. Protests in cities nationwide. This activist in San Antonio.
6: Migration is intrinsic to the human condition. People move to survive, to find safety, to build something livable. What we are living under is a system that tracks movement, restricts it, sells it, and punishes it depending on who you are and where you come from.
4: New questions about the stability of the government in Ukraine. For the third day in a row, protesters taking to the streets of Kyiv. They're rallying against President Zelensky's overhaul of his cabinet. Still burning, hundreds of wildfires in parts of Minnesota and Canada. They've been sending smoke drifting across more than a dozen states for days now. Ontario Premier Doug Ford saying help is coming in from across Canada.
7: We're doing absolutely every resource we can possibly throw at this, including bringing people in from Alberta, firefighters and water bombers from the Yukon and any other jurisdiction that's willing to help.
4: You're listening to ABC News.
1: 3:02 on Sunday, July 19, 2026, 75 degrees at Farragut Square, becoming less humid overnight. Good morning to you. I'm Liz Anderson. The top local stories we're following this hour. We've had thousands of outages throughout our area after those storms yesterday. Those have mostly gone down. BG&E says the number of people dealing with outages in Anne Arundel County is down around 11,000. That's in addition to 1,600 people without power in Howard County. And there are still residual effects on flights at all three major airports in our region. So make sure to pick up that phone, call your airline to see if that flight that you've been planning to take is actually taking off on time. Now, some good news, perhaps. The storms that move through the region clear the air. Some, after a code orange alert early Saturday. It's bad for people with respiratory issues, that air was. Dan Goldberg, air quality researcher with George Washington University, tells WTOP about the health concern with that smoke.
8: What we're seeing is fine particulate matter. These are very, very small particles that you cannot see very close to you. If you look at a very long distance, you can see them in the air. But if you look in the air, say, a few feet in front of you, you won't be able to see it because they're so, so incredibly small. These are less than 2.5 microns in diameter. And because they are so incredibly small, they can bypass your lungs and get into your bloodstream.
1: Again, that was Dan Goldberg, air quality researcher with George Washington University. Maryland Governor Wes Moore is not mincing his words, sharing his thoughts on how he believes he can make energy bills more affordable for Marylanders. WTOP's Annalisa Gale has the details on his latest comments.
9: We have seen demand that has just accelerated at such a speed.
10: Maryland Governor Wes Moore said he's even getting questions from family members about rising energy bills.
9: When my mom is like, I don't understand how I'm spending hundreds of dollars more for something that it's the same usage that I had from before.
10: He believes part of the problem is that technology is outpacing current laws as residents across the region become increasingly concerned about the growth of data centers which support technologies such as artificial intelligence.
9: We have rules and regulations that frankly were not made for a moment like this.
10: And while he's optimistic about the impacts technology can have on our lives, he also believes more bipartisan legislation and conversations are needed to address concerns over energy.
9: And stop making it so that every time there's a change in administration, it also means there's a change in energy policy.
10: Annalisa Gale, WTOP News.
1: A local hospital is planning on reducing the number of beds in its postpartum care unit later on. WTOP's Ian Crawford says women about to give birth are concerned.
11: MedStar Washington Hospital Center plans to shut down one of its postpartum units this coming Friday, reducing from 29 to 18 the number of available beds. In a statement to the Washington Post, MedStar officials say the closure will not affect care at the facility that delivers over 30% of the district's babies. They cite mounting financial pressure and decreasing birth rates as the reason for the change and add that this does not change their commitment to the community. But nurses on the mother baby unit tell the Post they're concerned that the closure will endanger the health of new mothers. Black women in D.C. account for 31% of births, but they also account for 84% of pregnancy-related deaths. Ian Crawford, WTOP News.
1: July is Minority Mental Health Month. This year, a program that helps middle and high school students break through barriers has been growing. WTOP's Kate Ryan reports.
12: This month, Montgomery County Executive Mark Eldridge drew attention to Be the One, a program that helps teens talk about mental health in a way that feels comfortable.
13: The program operates on the belief that youth-led efforts are uniquely powerful because students are uniquely connected to their peers and understand the contemporary challenges they face.
12: Sarah Incisadio, a rising senior at Albert Einstein High School, is a Be the One youth ambassador. And among the tips she shares, take a social media break often.
14: Try to go outside, have a conversation with a stranger, or maybe go outside, drive around, listen to music.
12: The Be the One Youth Ambassador program has expanded from high schools to middle schools over the past year. Kate Ryan, WTOP News.
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1: Traffic and weather on WTOP. An update on the roads with John Mons.
0: Down in Virginia, no word on the reopening of Old Bridge Road east or westbound. Accident earlier blocked both directions between Oakwood Drive and Forest Hill Road. New accident that's happening on the Beltway Outer Loop at Gallows Road. That's got the right lane blocked at this point. Sudley Manor Drive at Copeland Drive in Manassas. There's an accident there. Still waiting for that one to clear. And also Rock Creek and Potomac Parkway at Virginia Avenue Northwest. an accident there in D.C. 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I'm John Mons, back in about 10 minutes with another check of traffic.
1: 7 News First Alert meteorologist Mark Pena.
19: A shifting of the winds and Saturday night storms have cleared the air, and so we're finally going to get a break from the smoke and haze, as well as the heat and humidity. So a nice second half of our weekend to look forward to. Cloud cover to start your Sunday will eventually give way to some sunshine that we'll actually be able to see with better air quality, and temperatures in the upper 80s to near 90 degrees. We stay clear through your Sunday night as temperatures fall to right around 70 degrees, and we'll have sunshine to start your work week, but additional chances for showers arrive late Monday night. I'm 7 News meteorologist Mark Pena in the First Alert Weather Center.
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20: 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We're learning more about comedian-turned-media mogul Byron Allen's plans for BuzzFeed now that he's majority owner and CEO.
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20: 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He's already got a big part of that infrastructure with another one of his businesses called Local Now.
21: 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Yeah, it is magnificent. Here's the problem. No one knows about it.
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1: Good morning to you. I'm Liz Anderson. Thanks for being with us. Wildfires in Canada from the Yukon to Nova Scotia explain why this week we saw multiple days with extremely unhealthy air quality as the smoke from those blazes continues to cover parts of the Midwest and East Coast. Dr. Shilpa Patel, emergency medicine physician and medical director of the Impact DC Asthma, joined us on WTOP to talk about it and how to stay safe whenever the air gets bad.
4: The current air quality is definitely concerning, especially yesterday with the purple zone. It is a little bit better today, but particularly for children and adults with asthma and other lung conditions. Most healthy people, however, are unlikely to have serious problems from brief exposure, but those with asthma should really stay indoors and avoid the bad air quality that we have outside right now.
5: Now, it's easy to take the air we breathe for granted, and I imagine most do just that. It's not so bad. I'll just go out and do what I have to do. The potential damage isn't always instant. Are people in trouble by being outside for a few minutes, or is it more of a long-term situation?
4: So for most healthy people, being outside for a few minutes is not dangerous. The greater concern is long-term exposure or vigorous outdoor activity. So for general healthy people, I would say avoid exercising outside right now or vigorous outdoor activity. But people with asthma and other respiratory conditions may actually develop symptoms more quickly. So even short-term outdoors can cause symptoms.
5: And is it the type of situation where a mask like the ones that were recommended during COVID would be a help in a situation like this?
4: Yes, because the current air quality is largely in part to PM 2.5, particulate matter that is smaller than 2.5 microns, and that is avoided by wearing a nice, tightly fitted N95. So if you do have to be outdoors, wearing an N95 mask that's fitted well is recommended.
5: Are you seeing more emergency room type situations the last few days?
4: So in general, wheezing-related visits are lower during the summer, but for over the past 7 days, we've had a higher rate of admission for wheezing-related visits per our general surveillance data that we do in the emergency department. So more severe wheezing episodes over the past week.
5: Admission, so not just people coming in, but people that actually have to be admitted as a result.
4: Correct. So the number of people coming in hasn't increased significantly, but the severe cases have.
5: And when should someone get medical help if they're outside or suffering, thinking, well, I'll just get over it. But when should someone seek medical help?
4: For children with asthma in particular, they should actually pay close attention to their asthma action plan, which every child should have, and they should have their asthma medications ready. And then they should contact their healthcare provider if they're experiencing coughing, wheezing, shortness of breath, chest tightness, or needing their rescue inhaler more often than usual. In general, if someone is struggling to breathe, having difficulty talking, shortness of breath, or symptoms aren't improving with their regular medication, they should go to the emergency department right away.
5: And I know you're not a weather person, but with these severe storms, it should get better for folks the next few days?
4: That's what the air quality index is predicting when I looked at the website. And that's something people can do as well. Air Now will have predictions, airnow.gov, and they can also get their AQI on their weather app when they look on their phone.
5: I actually have that AQI on my app. I didn't even know it, but now it pops up. So I've got it. It tells me exactly what it is at any given time. Anything we've overlooked? Anything else people need to know?
4: I think in general, for families with asthma, checking air quality, like you just said, routinely, and then on poor air quality days, staying indoors, using the clean indoor methods like HEPA filters, avoiding smoking, recirculating the air conditioning so that only indoor air circulates. And then, of course, like I said, following their asthma action plan, taking their daily medication and monitoring symptoms.
1: That was Dr. Shilpa Patel, emergency medicine physician and medical director of the Impact DC Asthma. A quick look at the top stories we're working on at WTOP. Saturday started with unhealthy air, but evening thunderstorms helped clear the air some. And two U.S. service members killed in the war with Iran, both killed during a missile strike on Jordan. Keep it here for full details on these stories in the minutes ahead.
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0: Checking on the latest road conditions. Down in Virginia near Annandale, the Beltway Outer Loop near Gallows Road, there was an accident reported there with the right lane blocked, but it doesn't seem like it's causing much of a problem. So if you're making your way around there, just be aware that the right lane could be blocked right around Gallows Road. Also, Rock Creek Potomac Parkway at Virginia Avenue Northwest, accident there still has not cleared, nor has the accident at Sudley Manor Drive at Copeland Drive down in Manassas, the accident reported there a little while ago. I'm John Mons. Your next check of traffic is coming up in about 10 minutes.
1: 7 News First Alert meteorologist Mark Pena.
19: Finally catching a break in the weather department from the smoke, haze, and storms on your Sunday, with cloud cover to start that eventually gives way to sunshine by the second half of your Sunday. Temperatures will be right near or slightly below the seasonal high of 90 degrees, with most of us getting into the upper 80s, and we'll actually have some better air quality today thanks to northwest winds at about 5 to 10 miles per hour. We're clear through your Sunday night with temperatures falling to right around 70 degrees, and we'll have sunshine to start your Monday, but additional chances for showers are back in the forecast for the second half of your Monday. I'm 7 News meteorologist Mark Pena and the First Alert Weather Center.
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1: Good morning to you. It's Buy Local Week in Maryland. Governor Wes Moore is encouraging residents to support local farms and seafood operations. It's part of the Buy Local Challenge, which was developed in 2006 by the Southern Maryland Agricultural Development Commission. Now it's a statewide initiative meant to boost awareness about local farms and food and the benefits of purchasing and eating locally sourced items. As part of the challenge, residents are asked to use one product that's locally grown, produced, or harvested in their daily meals. Maryland's agriculture contributes more than $8 billion to the state economy each year and is the largest commercial industry in the state. Buy Local Week in Maryland lasts until July 25. Heavy rain often floods Alexandria's waterfront. Now the city is launching a major flood control project, beginning with utility work. WTOP's Acacia James has the details.
10: Crews will dig a series of pits to identify the location and depth of underground utility lines before construction can begin. Alexandria Mayor Aaliyah Gaskins.
11: You're going to notice some no parking signs as well as some temporary lane closures. And you might even notice some small pavement openings where the work is happening that will be restored after we finish the testing.
10: She says one part of the project includes
11: working to do a lot of green infrastructure in order to better absorb some of the water.
10: Gaskins also highlighted the impact flooding has had on businesses in the area for years.
11: We recognize that it's not just an inconvenience when it floods, it impacts people's very livelihoods, their health and safety. But we are making those critical infrastructure changes.
10: Acacia James, WTOP News.
1: 10 people were hurt after at least 10 vehicles collided on Columbia Pike and Fairland Road Saturday afternoon. Montgomery County Police say right now it looks like a moving truck lost control and crashed into the other vehicles just before 2 p.m. The collision caused a lot of damage. A Tesla Cybertruck was split in half. 7 adults and 3 children were taken to the hospital with minor injuries. And lightning damaged a Maryland home. Montgomery County Fire and Rescue says the strike caused $850,000 worth of damage to a home on Warfield Road in Gaithersburg Saturday morning. The residents said they heard the lightning strike just before 5 a.m. but couldn't find any signs of fire. 2 hours later, they called the fire department after smelling smoke and discovering the roof was burning. Everyone made it out safely, but 5 residents were displaced. No one was hurt. The Fairfax County Police Department is employing new technology to better serve their community. WTOP's Luke Lukert got a look at their new pilot program of a police body camera that can translate languages in real time.
13: Hello, my name is Sergeant Brandolino with the Fairfax County Police Department. How can I help you today?
14: Salam, mera naam Sergeant Brandolino hai, aur main Fairfax County Police Department se hoon.
27: That is Fairfax County Police Sergeant Evan Brandolino demonstrating the Axon 4 body camera translating in Urdu. It's in use in 4 of the county's 8 districts.
13: Camera is filling a critical gap. when officers are first on scene of an emergency and they're trying to get, you know, a suspect description, direction of travel, those key pieces of information.
27: The Axon 4 can translate up to 57 languages in real time. For officers like Ingrid Palencia, it's a real asset.
12: Well, it's certainly saving officers time on having to call language line or having to call an interpreter to come to a scene of a call. By the click of a button, they can translate up.
27: In Fairfax County, Luke Lugar, WTOP News.
1: Lots of changes in Washington during the tenure of President Trump. More could be on the way, including Pennsylvania Avenue. Here's WTOP's Jimmy Alexander.
15: 35 million people per year visit the National Mall. They move north towards the city and they hit the abyss that is Pennsylvania Avenue.
16: David Rubin, who's leading the redesign, speaking at an earlier Commission of Fine Arts meeting, said the goal is to transform the corridor between the U.S. Capitol and the White House into a place that works both as a ceremonial venue and an everyday connection between monuments, memorials, and downtown.
15: The economic opportunities of the city itself.
16: Now, the plan does cut one traffic lane on Pennsylvania Avenue to make room for wider sidewalks and a dedicated protected bike path. Plus, new trees will be planted to give people real shade during hot D.C. summers, and they also want to flatten out Freedom Plaza so it's all on one level, making it super easy to flip the space from a regular street into a plug-and-play venue for parades and events.
15: So it really becomes our main street.
16: The project team plans to bring a redefined concept back to the commission this fall before delivering a final plan early next year. Jimmy Alexander, WTOP News.
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17: The eyes of the sporting world will be on New York, New Jersey Stadium Sunday afternoon as Lionel Messi leads Argentina against Yamil Yamal in Spain in the World Cup final. Argentina is looking to win their fourth World Cup title and become the first country to go back-to-back since Brazil did it in 1958 and 1962. Spain is looking to win their second ever World Cup after being victorious in 2010 in South Africa. The third place game in the FIFA World Cup brought a shootout for the ages as England defeated France 6-4 behind a Bukayo Saka hat-trick, the fourth scored in the tournament. In defeat, history was made as Kylian Mbappe, with his second half brace, became the all-time goal-scoring leader in World Cup history. The combined 10 goals between the two sides is the most scored at the FIFA World Cup since Hungary defeated El Salvador 10-1 in 1982. On the diamond in Sacramento, a shortstop Jacob Wilson sent the first pitch thrown by National starter Zach Littell over the left field wall, which set the tone for the evening as the A's, spearheaded by a 5-run first inning, routed the Nationals 15-1. The Orioles needed extra innings in Houston against the Astros. Tyler O'Neill with a go-ahead infield single in the 11th as the Orioles won 4-2 over Houston. And in motorsport, we're all set for the Belgium Grand Prix. It'll be Kimi Antonelli on pole for the sixth time in 2026. The teenager, who currently leads the Formula One World Championship, will have former four-time world champion Max Verstappen with him on the front row. Dante Verme, WTOP Sports.
1: Coming up after traffic and weather, two more U.S. soldiers killed during fighting in the war with Iran. It's 327.
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6: Traffic and weather on WTOP.
0: We're making our way through this early Sunday morning with a couple of new incidents going on. Let's start over on the 12th Street Expressway. Northbound at Constitution Avenue and 12th Street Northwest, an accident there. Of course, that's one way northbound through there. Be aware. Police activity, Eastern Avenue Northeast at Lee Street Northeast. The police are there. They'll direct you through. Pay attention as you make your way by there. The accident in Manassas, Sudley Manor Drive at Copeland Drive, still has not cleared. We'll keep checking on all those and anything else happening when we come back in about 10 minutes with another check of traffic.
1: And checking on the weather, becoming less humid during the overnight hours, lows in the 60s to lower 70s later today, partly cloudy, highs near 90. Monday, more of the same, partly cloudy, but a chance of an afternoon thunderstorm, highs on Monday in the mid to upper 80s. Right now, 76 at DuPont Circle, 73 in Germantown, 76 in Annandale at 3:30.
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1: Good morning to you. I'm Liz Anderson. Abigail Stuckrath is our producer. The top stories we're following for you today. The latest on the war with Iran. The U.S. military says this morning it has ended its latest round of airstrikes on Iran, which included targeting Iran's paramilitary Revolutionary Guard over an attack that killed American troops in Jordan.
4: U.S. Central Command releasing a statement saying two American service members have been killed and another is missing after an Iranian drone and missile attack in Jordan. The strike hitting an airbase that houses U.S. personnel. Four injured service members were evacuated to Jordanian hospitals and later released. President Trump reportedly telling News Nation the deaths were very sad, but insisting Iran could not be allowed to have a nuclear weapon. President Trump has said the war is necessary to prevent Iran from having a nuclear weapon.
1: That's ABC's Allison Kosick. An Ohio senator thinks that Canada should pay for our pain, blaming those wildfires from our neighbors to the north for the smoke that has caused our hazy skies during the week. WTOP's Mitchell Miller has today on the Hill.
5: Ohio Republican Senator Bernie Moreno believes Canada should be punished for the wildfire smoke that has covered his state and others. If it passes, the bill calls for the president to assess the threat to public health and whether Canada did enough to mitigate the impact of the wildfires. The president could potentially impose sanctions that include import restrictions and blocking financial agreements. EPA Director Lee Zeldin has expressed reservations about the Canadian response.
21: There are a lot of concerned Americans who believe that this is not the right practice. They should be preventing these fires as best as they can, and when they start, they should be putting them out as fast as they can.
5: On Capitol Hill, Mitchell Miller, WTOP News.
1: 3:32, residents in Texas are starting to clean up. Deadly flash flooding tore through central and southern parts of the state. Brandy Campbell of Fox Weather is in San Antonio.
22: Several cities, including Uvalde, Texas, received over 2 feet of rain in just a few days. Catastrophic flooding began as rivers, creeks, and streams began rising, flooding roads, sending water into homes and businesses. Local leaders have expressed they were grateful for early warning, saying those saved lives. In Uvalde, the Texas game wardens rescuing a flood victim by helicopter. Texas Governor Greg Abbott says the state rescued more than 270 people, but hundreds more were saved by local first responders.
1: Two people were killed, swept away by floodwaters, and a bridge collapsed in Uvalde County. New data shows grocery sales have dropped for 5 consecutive months as families struggle to afford basic meals. Numbers are down nearly 2% in June compared to a year ago. News Nation's Alicia Nieves explains.
23: This is in part due to rising costs. We should note there are some other factors to include: a drop in supplemental nutritional assistance programs or SNAP participation. That, of course, coming after the Trump administration changed the rules for who could access those benefits. And you've got gas prices. That's up at least 20%. 20% across the country since the start of the war with Iran. Grocery prices have been going up 2 to 3% every year for the last 7 years. And so collectively, you're talking about a staggering 33% increase since 2019.
1: According to the report, 80% of Americans are actively trying to cut spending. You've seen those ICE traffic stops recently, two have turned deadly. But what happens to the cars when someone is either picked up or killed? WTOP's Steve Karish takes a look.
16: Between January and June of this year, the Immigrant Rights Collective says that after their drivers were apprehended by ICE, there were more than 50 cars left abandoned on the streets of Prince George's County.
8: They get towed, and then there have been instances where their families have not been able to recover the car, or it's a very difficult process.
16: That's Eric Olson, vice chair of the Prince George's County Council. He introduced a bill that was passed recently that would allow for family members to collect those vehicles from impound lots and not just the registered owners.
8: This measure ensures that, you know, someone who can prove that they live at that house or is a family member can access that vehicle.
16: The law in Prince George's County is similar to one in neighboring Montgomery County. Steve Karish, WTOP News.
1: It's 3:34. The president did pick up a win in his push to take greater control over federal elections. It came from a federal appeals court.
9: The U.S. Postal Service is proposing a rule that would see it refuse to deliver mail-in ballots in states that do not turn over their voter lists. The NAACP is sued. A lower court blocked the order. But Friday, a three-judge panel from the D.C. Circuit lifted that block, saying the suit's premature. But a separate Massachusetts ruling is preventing the administration from implementing the rule right away.
1: That's ABC's Brian Clark. Now to Ukraine. Where a third day of protest happened in Kyiv Saturday over President Volodymyr Zelensky's overhaul of the Ukrainian military, which include the firing of a defense minister credited with developing the drone technology used against Russia. Meanwhile, Russian officials report that Ukrainian drone attacks overnight and later on Saturday have killed 9 people and wounded more than 80 others. AP's Lisa Dwyer has the story.
10: Russia says that Ukrainian drones struck 2 sprawling warehouses of Russia's major online retailer Wildberries. One of them just east of Moscow as part of attacks overnight into Saturday afternoon that killed at least 9 people, wounding more than 60. Kyiv's forces have pressed their relentless aerial campaign against energy infrastructure and military targets inside Russia, aiming to undermine Moscow's war effort and make Russians feel the consequences of the Kremlin's all-out invasion of Ukraine that is well into its 5th year. A Ukrainian drone also hit an oil depot in the Moscow region, sparking a fire and prompting evacuations of a nearby maternity hospital and a residential building. Sound courtesy, Astra. I'm Lisa Dwyer.
1: 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It's 3:36.
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5: Traffic and weather on WTOP to John Mons.
6: Oh, thanks a lot on this early Sunday morning. Nothing happening on the inner and outer loop of the Beltway. That's doing just fine. 95 north and south of Virginia and Maryland moving without issue. The 66 east and westbound doing fine in Virginia as well. We do have a couple of incidents in D.C., 12th Street Expressway at Constitution Avenue. The accident there has things blocked through there. We have police activity in Northeast DC, Eastern Ave, Northeast at Lee Street, Northeast. Police are directing you through that area. And still Rock Creek Park and Potomac Parkway at Virginia Avenue Northwest. An accident still reported there hasn't been cleared as of yet. I'm John Mons, back with another check of traffic in about 10 minutes.
5: 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Your 7 News First Alert meteorologist, Mark Pena.
7: Morning cloud cover will give way to some afternoon sunshine on your Sunday. And thanks to the showers and storms from Saturday that cleared the air from the smoke and haze for the last couple of days, we'll actually get to see some sunshine for the second half of your day. Temperatures will be close to seasonal averages. That's the upper 80s to near 90 degrees, and we'll have northwest winds at about 5 to 10 miles per hour. We're clear through Sunday night with temperatures falling to the upper 60s to lower 70s, and we'll have some sunshine to start your Monday, but additional chances for showers are back in the forecast for your Monday afternoon. I'm 7 News meteorologist Mark Pena in the First Alert Weather Center.
5: 77 degrees in Alexandria, 78 at Penn Quarter, 73 in Columbia at 340. 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
8: This is the Bloomberg Black Business Beat. Music executive and Gamma founder Larry Jackson has worked on massive projects and deals with some of the industry's biggest artists. But the tallest order of his career came recently, convincing the industry that Ye, formerly known as Kanye West, is still worth working with. Despite his long list of controversies, Jackson was able to get Apple Music, Spotify, and others to cautiously welcome his new album. And Jackson spoke to Bloomberg about why he was willing to work with Ye to begin with.
9: Ye suffers from bipolar type 1 disorder. I have three cousins who suffer from bipolar type 1 disorder. One of them we can't even find right now.
8: That personal connection is a big part of why Jackson was willing to make this risk.
9: When I sat with him and I heard the fact that he was really so deeply regretful, shameful, and sad about the things that he said, and there was self-awareness with respect to that, and then he played with the music, which felt positive.
8: Ye's actions rightfully lost him a lot of fans that he might never get back. Jackson, though, is convinced that the Ye he worked with recently is reformed. I'm Bloomberg's Justin Milliner on the Black Business Beat.
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10: News
0: happens
10: here.
5: Social media influencers Andrew and Tristan Tate have been arrested in Miami. Both were picked up in Miami as British authorities sought their extradition.
11: Andrew Tate and Tristan Tate are two of the most polarizing characters on the internet as they promote male dominance and misogyny. But now they're in the custody of the U.S. Marshals Service, facing as many as 59 charges accused of rape and human trafficking. The two had lived for several years in Romania, where they were arrested in 2022 for sexual exploitation. But they denied the allegations, and the charges didn't stick. Now, British prosecutors are accusing them of abusing women in an area north of London where they grew up. But again, they're denying the allegations.
5: Fox's Jill Nato reporting. Vendors at local farmers markets say they are seeing an increase in customers. This comes as concerns over the cyclospora outbreak continue to grow. Here's WTOP's Annalisa Gale.
12: We grow everything, tomatoes, we have kale, we have collards.
13: Local farmers like Nicole Reese are in high demand amid concerns about cyclospora. Reese runs Kinship Gardens in Beltsville and also works with the People's Market, which delivers food grown in the DMV to customers' front doors.
12: When you know where your food comes from, then you don't have have to worry.
13: A Stanford medicine expert is among the researchers recommending produce from local farmers markets amid the outbreak as an alternative. People's Market founder Brandon Stark started the service in 2022, and he says it's becoming more important than ever.
3: Food is our life source and allows us to have a good day, a good week, or just like be healthy and stay out of the hospital.
13: Starks and his team will have local grown fruits and veggies on Sunday on Channing Street in Northeast Washington from 10 to 2 p.m. Annalisa Gale, WTOP News.
5: Coming up on WTOP, it's a big day for sports with a World Cup final and also a huge TV day. 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
5: Good morning. I'm Liz Anderson. Thanks for being with us. The World Cup final later today is not just a big sporting event. It's also a big TV event. TV Guide's Matt Roush joined WTOP's Sandy Kozel to talk about it.
26: We're all going to have to get over this soccer fever that we've been having for the last month or so. And the numbers have been really pretty great for Fox and also for NBC Telemundo, who've been broadcasting the show in Spanish. And the numbers have really just broken all kinds of records for U.S. viewership for sure, and English language viewership for sure, that we've all really been succumbing to the excitement of these matches and feeling a bit of a loss when now there's only like one a day and a couple of days without it, now that we were in the semifinal final match in New Jersey. And they've even got a halftime show, which has never happened before at a World Cup. And there's some controversy about that, because if it's too long of a break, which really doesn't usually happen in soccer, can the players get their mojo back, that kind of a thing. So some of the purists aren't thrilled about this, but the rest of the world is, because Madonna and Shakira and Justin Bieber and BTS are the headliners at the halftime. And there was even a big closing ceremony before the game, so an hour and a half before the game on Sunday afternoon. And you'll see Post Malone and Tom Cruise and Jennifer Hudson singing the national anthem, and a lot of hoopla and all of that is what all the analysis. It kind of feels like a Super Bowl Sunday almost, in the sense that there's going to be so much discussion and other things happening before the match itself, and then having a big halftime show and all of that. So yeah, it's a big deal. And it has been a big deal all summer long. With North America hosting the games, they've also been in a really good time period for people to be watching it here. So, including in the afternoon, where you're getting like, you know, 20 million people watching soccer in the afternoon in July. So that is like something that really has never happened before. So yeah, I think that it was a big hit for everybody involved.
27: Mm-hmm. Yeah, interest in soccer has really kicked up this year for sure because of the World Cup. You have a spinoff alert for us.
26: Yeah, if you were a fan of The Big Bang Theory, you might want to check out this, which was one of the last great big sitcom hits on network TV. But HBO Max is going to start streaming a spinoff starting Thursday called Stuart Fails to Save the Universe. If you know the show, you know that Stuart was the super nerdy guy who ran the comic book shop, and it's about his little clutch of friends as they are in this big adventure, because apparently Sheldon and Leonard, the two main characters of Big Bang, created some kind of quantum device that went malfunctioned, and now there's these interdimensional rifts, and they keep hopping from one dysfunctional and dystopian universe to another as this show goes on. And Stuart keeps trying to fix the universe, but it never quite happens. And so some of the worlds they land in are very, very bizarre and funny. A lot of sci-fi fantasy tropes. And at the same time, you'll see a lot of familiar faces from the world of Big Bang playing very different versions of themselves as Stuart keeps hopping from world to world and trying to get back to the right one. So if you're a fan of it, it's very different from Big Bang, but it's also pretty funny. And especially because these characters are so nerdy. dirty. They're the last kind of people you want to be saving the world. So anyway, it is really there for the Big Bang fans, and that should be fun to watch for the next couple of weeks on HBO Max.
27: Okay, and finally, briefly, I hear there's another game show. Is this one in which you can test your intelligence?
26: Supposedly, and maybe celebrate the ones who don't have so much intelligence. But yeah, I think it's either the high or the low mark for game shows right now. But on Fox, they've launched one called Nation's Dumbest, where a bunch of celebrities go into a mock classroom and then show that they're desperate to get out. This is the one game show nobody wants to win, because at the end of every episode, somebody graduates out of the room, but everybody else is stuck there showing just how stupid they are. I have a feeling Carmen Electra is going to win or possibly lose this one. She seems to know absolutely nothing.
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1: On this early Sunday morning, we're down to just a couple of things that are still going on the roads. They're in D.C., 12th Street Expressway at Constitution Avenue, 12th Street Northwest, an accident there. We have police activity in Northeast D.C. in the vicinity of Eastern Avenue Northeast and Lee Street Northeast. Police will direct you through there. And also an accident, Rock Creek and Potomac Parkway at Virginia Avenue Northwest. That should be clearing sometime soon. That's been there for a while. 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I'm John Mons, back with another check of traffic in about 10 minutes.
5: 7 News First Alert meteorologist Mark Pena.
2: Our cold front that arrived yesterday and brought showers and storms have cleared the air of the smoke and haze from the Canadian wildfires, so we've actually got a nice second half of our weekend to look forward to. That comes after some cloud cover to start your Sunday, but eventually becoming sunny throughout the afternoon with highs in the upper 80s to near 90 degrees. Northwest winds throughout the day at about 5 to 10 miles per hour, and will be clear through your Sunday night as temperatures fall to right around 70 degrees. Sunshine to start your Monday, but additional chances for showers are back in the forecast by Monday afternoon. I'm 7 News meteorologist Mark Pena and the First Alert Weather Center.
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5: Prince William County officials are literally trying to herd cats, feral cats. The population is approaching 50,000. They tell WTOP's Alan Etter something needs to be done now.
8: The program would broaden the county's Trap, Neuter, Vaccinate, Return initiative by allowing outside animal welfare groups to work with the Animal Services Center to trap and treat feral cats before returning them to their outdoor cat communities. The Board of Supervisors voted to add $48,000 to the program, matching the amount already included in the current budget. According to supervisors, the county animal shelter doesn't have enough space to house all stray cats and argued that if nonprofit organizations are willing to help, the county should take advantage of that support. Officials say the additional funding will effectively double available resources and expand the county's ability to manage the problem. Alan Etter, WTOP News.
5: A famous Cuban dissident artist is back in the U.S. Luis Manuel Otero Alcantara arrived in Miami Saturday, released from a five-year prison sentence on the condition that he leave his country. The 38-year-old was granted parole into the U.S. last week. Alcantara co-founded a group of artists called the San Isidro Movement, shared a Grammy for the song Patria y Vida, Fatherland and Life, which became an anthem for Cuba's political opposition. Nearly 51 years after Jimmy Hoffa disappeared, his family says one of America's greatest mysteries deserves answers, not a closed case.
3: Former Teamsters boss Jimmy Hoffa vanished from a suburban Detroit restaurant parking lot on July 30th, 1975, after heading to what he thought was going to be a meeting with reputed organized crime figures. His body's never been found and no one has ever been charged. Now Hoffa's children tell Fox Digital they're urging FBI Director Kash Patel to keep the investigation open, release the Bureau's unredacted files, and publicly identify anybody investigators believe was involved, even if those suspects are now dead. They argue that while many of the key figures have since died, making the remaining records public could finally help answer questions that have haunted the Hoffa family and the nation for more than five decades.
5: That's Fox's Paul Stevens reporting. The 30-30-30 rule is a catchy idea meant to help you lose weight and get in shape. WTOP's Lynn Bowie says it's popular because it's easy to follow.
9: Eat 30 grams of protein within 30 minutes of waking, followed by 30 minutes of low-intensity exercise. Dr. Allison Parker-Faye.

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4: On the diamond in Sacramento, A's shortstop Jacob Wilson sent the first pitch thrown by National starter Zach Littell over the left field wall, which set the tone for the evening as the A's, spearheaded by a five-run first inning, routed the Nationals 15-1. The Orioles needed extra innings in Houston against the Astros. Tyler O'Neill with a go-ahead infield single in the 11th as the Orioles won 4-2 over Houston and look for the sweep of the Astros and to extend their winning streak to 7 on Sunday afternoon. The third-place game in the FIFA World Cup brought a shootout for the ages as England defeated France 6-4 behind a Bukayo Saka hat-trick. The fourth scored this tournament, and in defeat, history was made as Kylian Mbappe, with his second-half brace, became the all-time goal-scoring leader in World Cup history. The combined 10 goals between the two sides is the most scored at the FIFA World Cup since Hungary beat El Salvador 10-1 in 1982. Later today, the man he surpassed will get a chance to answer as Lionel Messi leads Argentina against Yamil Yamal in Spain in the World Cup final in New York, New Jersey Stadium. Argentina looking to become the first country to go back-to-back as World Cup champions since Brazil did in 1958 and 1962. In the Open Championship, American Sam Burns leads the way after shooting a round of 65 in England. And in motorsports, for the Belgian Grand Prix, it'll be Kimi Antonelli on pole for the sixth time this year. The Italian teenager who currently leads the Formula One World Championship will have four-time former world champion Max Verstappen with him on the front row. Dante Verme, WTOP Sports.
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2: Traffic and weather on WTOP, an update with John Mons.
18: A couple of early morning accidents here in Prince George's County, New Hampshire Avenue at Piney Branch Road. There's an accident there in Anacostia Park on Anacostia Freeway, southbound at MLK Jr. Avenue. Got an accident there. 12th Street Expressway at Constitution Avenue. There's an accident. And police activity, Eastern Avenue Northeast at Lee Street Northeast. Police will direct you through there. 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I'm John Mons, back in about 10 minutes with another check of traffic.
2: A look at the weather, becoming less humid. Lows in the 60s to lower 70s, partly cloudy for today. Highs near 90, 76 at Fort Belvoir, 78 Foggy Bottom, 75 in Silver Spring at 359.
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2: Good morning to you. I'm Liz Anderson. Coming up, two American service members are killed when Iran hits a U.S. airbase in Jordan.
13: A hospital that delivers many of the district's babies is shutting down one of its postpartum units. I'm Ian Crawford.
10: When someone is detained by ICE, what happens to their car? I'm Steve Karish.
11: Why Governor Wes Moore says he's bullish on things like solar energy. I'm Annalisa Gale.

0: It's 4 o'clock.
1: From ABC News, I'm Dave Packer. Central Command says the U.S. launched another round of strikes against Iran. This comes after the death of more U.S. service members during an Iranian attack. ABC's Stephen Portnoy.
2: This is a major escalation, the first U.S. combat deaths in the Iran war since its earliest weeks. U.S. Central Command says the two service members were killed in Jordan as the U.S. defended against Iranian ballistic missiles and drones. A third service member is said to be missing in action. Four more were so badly wounded in yesterday's attacks they had to be medically evacuated to hospitals, but the military says they have since been discharged.
1: A new development into the investigation into an outbreak of a nasty stomach bug outbreak. ABC's Ika Jachi.
3: The CDC confirming more than 1,600 cases and nearly 100 hospitalized linked to lettuce served at Taco Bell locations in five states. The FDA's investigation traced it all back to a single supplier in Mexico. The probe is still widening with hundreds of more cases still pending.
1: And now this, the FDA reporting that a sample of shredded iceberg lettuce supplied by Taylor Farms, which is not part of the current recall, has tested positive for the Cyclospora parasite. More than 1,000 flights canceled, another 4,000 delayed because of storms Saturday across the Northeast. Those storms actually expected to clear out some of the hazy skies caused by the Canadian wildfire smoke. There have been ongoing air quality concerns in large parts of the nation. Phil Manuel, a incident meteorologist for the National Weather Service in Minnesota, says rain Friday may have worsened conditions because of lightning strikes.
4: Weather started all of this, and most likely weather will end all of this. We will manage it until that time comes.
1: 18 people evacuated, 10 hospitalized after a moving truck slammed into seven vehicles in Fairland, Maryland Saturday, which was a national day of action over recent shootings involving ICE agents in Texas and Maine, protests in cities nationwide. 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
0: 4:02 on Sunday, July 19, 2026. 76 degrees, becoming less humid. Good morning to you. I'm Liz Anderson. The top local stories we're following this hour. The thousands of outages throughout our area after those storms yesterday, those have mostly gone down. BGE says the number of people dealing with outages in Anne Arundel County is hovering around 12,000. That's in addition to 1,800 or so people without power in Howard County. Flights still being impacted at all three airports in our region. So be sure to pick up the phone and call your specific airline at BWI Marshall, Dulles, and Reagan National to see if that flight that you're planning is taking off on time. It was another day of smoke and haze as parts of hundreds of distant wildfires in Canada from the Yukon to Nova Scotia continue to blow remnants our way. According to airnow.gov, reports our area was under code orange Saturday, which made the air unhealthy for sensitive groups. And Dan Goldberg, an air quality researcher with George Washington University, tells us what we should do to stay safe, especially for anyone who's vulnerable to bad air quality.
5: For sure, you want to stay indoors if at all possible. Outdoor exposures can certainly affect your cardiovascular system, but in general, they can also affect how you think. There's been very strong literature suggesting that very high concentrations affect your brain activity. N95 masks absolutely work if you're going outside, so I highly recommend people wearing those. Just take precautions, stay indoors, and this will pass in the next day or so.
0: We've seen the smoke dissipate as strong to severe storms move through our area Saturday afternoon. Air quality expected to be better today. Stay with WTOP, as always, your weather alert station, as we keep you updated on these changing conditions. Now, MedStar Washington Hospital Center says it will shut down one of two postpartum units. WTOP's Ian Crawford tells us some are worried about the effect it could have on birth rates.
6: A postpartum unit, sometimes called a mother-baby unit, is for pregnant women who need extra monitoring before giving birth and for new mothers who need help recovering afterward. But MedStar officials say they'll shut down a postpartum unit at Washington Hospital Center this coming Friday because of financial pressures and falling birth rates. Nurses working on that mother-baby unit tell the Washington Post the closure could be a safety concern for an area with a higher maternal mortality rate than 31 states. A spokesperson for Washington Hospital Center told the Post in a statement that this does not reflect any change in their commitment to the community, adding the reduction of mother-baby unit beds from 29 to 18 will not affect care. Eight nurses on that affected postpartum unit will be moved to other units. D.C. statistical data shows black women account for 84% of pregnancy-related deaths in D.C., but only 31% of the births in the district. Ian Crawford, WTOP News.
0: For many families, a car is a lifeline, the only way to get to work, to school, or medical care. But when a driver is detained by ICE during a traffic stop, that car is impounded. WTOP Steve Karras tells us in many cases, the detainee's family doesn't even know where the vehicle was taken.
7: This has been a problem that when people are detained by ICE, often it's out of cars and or other vehicles, and then those vehicles just get abandoned by the side of the road.
8: That's the vice chair of the Prince George's County Council, Eric Olson. The new law makes it so family members or others who live with the car's owner can retrieve it from an impound lot.
7: In the past, it was only who the person who's on the title. So this measure ensures that, you know, someone who can prove that they live at that house or is a family member can access that vehicle.
8: The law would also require that police send an impound notice to the registered owner, even if that owner is in custody. Steve Karras, WTOP News.
0: Senator Lindsey Graham will be honored with services in both the district and South Carolina later this month. Congressional sources tell ABC News the D.C. service is set for July 28th at the National Cathedral. Two services follow the next day in South Carolina, one in the state capital, Columbia, and one in Pickens County, where Graham grew up. President Trump has called on his sister Darlene Graham to run in the upcoming special primary election in South Carolina, which would set her up to potentially fill the seat in a more permanent way. Coming up on WTOP, a company helps working folks avoid future retirement money missteps. Traffic and weather on the way in seconds.
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0: Traffic and weather on WTOP, an update on the roads with John Mons.
19: And let's see what we have here. Anacostia Freeway southbound at Martin Luther King Jr. Avenue, accident there. 12th Street Expressway at Constitution Avenue, northbound, accident there. 20th Street Northwest at Pennsylvania Avenue Northwest, we got another accident. We have police activity in Northeast D.C. That's going to be Eastern Avenue Northeast at Lee Street Northeast. In Brandywine over in Prince George's County at Branch Avenue and the 301 Interchange, you got an accident. In Prince George's County, also New Hampshire Avenue at Piney Branch Road, an accident there. Selling your car, watch out for fake payments, unsafe meetups, endless haggling, or you could just sell to Fitzgerald and know exactly who you're dealing with. 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I'm John Mons, back in about 10 minutes with another check of traffic.
0: Now to 7 News First Alert meteorologist Mark Pena.
20: Our cold front that arrived yesterday and brought showers and storms have cleared the air of the smoke and haze from the Canadian wildfires, so we've actually got a nice second half of our weekend to look forward to. That comes after some cloud cover to start your Sunday, but eventually becoming sunny throughout the afternoon with highs in the upper 80s to near 90 degrees. Northwest winds throughout the day at about 5 to 10 miles per hour and will be clear through your Sunday night as temperatures fall to right around 70 degrees. Sunshine to start your Monday, but additional chances for showers are back in the forecast by Monday afternoon. I'm 7 News meteorologist Mark Pena and the First Alert Weather Center.
0: 76 degrees in College Park, 74 in Fairfax, 79 along the National Mall. 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Here is Justin Milliner.
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18: Uncertainty in markets and rising costs have a lot of Americans focused more on day-to-day expenses and thinking less about saving for retirement. Courtney Gibson is CEO of Retirement Saving at TIAA and talked about how people tend to underestimate how much they'll need once they stop working.
21: Part of the reason that people are running out of money is many Americans actually think that Social Security alone is going to help them with their replacement income. And only about 40% of pre-retirement income is going to come from Social Security. So what does that mean? That means you got about 60% left, or let's say you only want to get to 80% of what you kind of had when you were working. You've got a gap, and a real gap.
18: Her company offers special target date funds that account for ebbs and flows in the markets while helping you save for your future.
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18: 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Justin Milliner on the Black Business Beat.
0: Coming up on WTOP, after several killings at a Western Maryland prison, an investigation is underway. It's 4:11.
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25: This is Bishop Michael Burbidge of the Catholic Diocese of Arlington. Every day we are faced with obligations and tasks that demand our attention and response. At times, our daily responsibilities can feel overwhelming or burdensome. We can even give in to grumbling or complaining. Yet, when we remember that all good things come from God, including the work He has given to us to accomplish, we can think differently and more positively. Throughout His life, Jesus sought to glorify His Heavenly Father by faithfully accomplishing the works entrusted to Him. He invites us to do the same. In imitation of Jesus, may we glorify His Heavenly Father by carrying out the works He has entrusted to us. Embrace your duties, obligations, and tasks today, not as burdens, but rather as privileged opportunities, so you may do everything for the glory of God.
13: If it's happening in the DMV, it's on WTOP.
26: Within the past year, several D.C. restaurants have closed their doors for good. Some owners are pointing to Initiative 82 as a big financial strain.
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27: News happens here.
0: Good morning. I'm Liz Anderson. Thanks for being with us. There's an investigation into possible criminal misconduct at a Western Maryland prison after another inmate killing. State police and corrections officials say the case centers on 32-year-old Colin Wolfe. He was found dead inside his cell at Roxbury Correctional in Hagerstown. His death is the ninth homicide in Maryland prisons this year. WTOP's Sean and Ann talked with Justin Fenton, investigative reporter for the Baltimore Banner.
28: We were doing a more in-depth reporting about the rash of killings in the state's prisons, which has been going on for a couple years now, and found that in this case, it appears as though the inmate, Colin Wolfe, he was dead for days. That's in spite of rules that say that guards are supposed to be doing checks every half hour. Someone had even done checks and written that he was fine. So the state told us that they have launched an investigation of this, as you said, with state police, but into potential criminal misconduct, and a whole slew of staffers are under investigation.
29: How was he discovered? Have they given any indication of what happened?
28: Yeah, we got a leaked document that indicated that when someone was doing rounds, they did ask to see him. They wanted him to sit up, and his cellmate said that he wouldn't assist them in rousing him. And so they entered the cell and realized he was dead. What we've been told, what the family has been told by investigators, is that partial decomposition had been setting in. So again, that means he was there for quite some time. That's not something that's supposed to happen.
1: Justin, explain for our listeners how bad this problem has gotten, and then enlighten us on if we're talking about inmate-on-inmate homicides here, or what's happening.
28: Correct. These are mostly inmate-on-inmate homicides. Not all the cases have resulted in criminal charges yet. The investigations can take quite some time, even though it may seem like it's kind of a slam dunk. But yes, they're happening in cells. What we're being told by union officials and other observers is that there's a real critical staffing shortage that's causing shifts to go out very thin. Work isn't getting performed. They're not getting let out of the cells for recreation or programming. And there's a lot of pent-up frustrations. We did a sample of dozens of other states just to see how we match up. And Maryland's inmate homicide problem is among the very worst in the entire country.
29: We mentioned that the warden's been fired and a number of people are being punished here. How do you staff a prison with that many people either out or under administrative sanction?
28: Yeah, I mean, I should clarify, the warden is retired is what they're saying, as well as the chief of security is no longer employed. They're doing investigations of these officers. But yeah, in general, these are facilities that already do have trouble staffing the shifts. We've got indications that they draft people to work overtime. People are working very long shifts. And even then, they're sort of collapsing some of the posts and saying, you know, we just can't fill these. So some officers might be responsible for overseeing large numbers of inmates, and union officials say that's simply not tenable. That's why we're seeing the increase in assaults among inmates, but also on staff themselves.
1: Justin, can you give us some understanding and for our listeners about what type of criminals we're talking about are here at the Roxbury Correctional Institution? Because wasn't Roxbury where everybody from Supermax, when the state shut that down, went to?
28: That's a good question. Roxbury is a medium security facility. I'm not sure about where the inmates came from, but right. We sort of looked up the background of all the inmate victims and the inmate suspects that have been charged, and it was a wide range. I mean, one of the things the prison system told us was that because of sentencing reform, there's fewer people being held, and those who are being held are in for more violent sentences. But some of the people who were killed were serving time for like indecent exposure, for second degree assault, for burglary, for drugs. It is not simply murderers committing violence against other murderers. There's a wide range of reasons people are in there, and it wasn't simple to just say, this is why this is happening. One of the things I should note, I think I left out, was that we have been told that there's been a rise in synthetic drugs being smuggled in. This is a national thing, but there's saying that, you know, they're having a tough time curtailing that, and it is causing people to sort of act out.
0: That was Justin Fenton, investigative reporter for the Baltimore Banner. A quick look at the top stories we're working on at WTOP. Wildfire smoke from Canada and Minnesota pushes farther into the U.S., but much of it cleared away with last night's storms. Funeral services for U.S. Senator Lindsey Graham are announced, and two American troops are reported dead and one is missing after Iran attacks a base in Jordan. Keep it here for full details on these stories in the minutes ahead.
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19: And let's start this check of traffic just outside of the Capitol Beltway, US 50 East. There we have some sort of incident. I can't really tell what's going on now, but we'll keep an eye on that for you. Otherwise, we've got an accident on Anacostia Freeway southbound at MLK Jr. Avenue. We've got an accident on the 12th Street Expressway northbound at Constitution Avenue. An accident in D.C., 20th Street Northwest at Pennsylvania Avenue Northwest. Police activity happening in Northeast D.C., Eastern Avenue at Lee Street Northeast. And in Brandywine, an accident, Branch Avenue at the 301 interchange. We'll keep you updated on those incidents and more. I'm John Mons, back with another check of traffic in about 10 minutes.
20: A shifting of the winds and Saturday night storms have cleared the air, and so we're finally going to get a break from the smoke and haze, as well as the heat and humidity. So a nice second half of our weekend to look forward to. Cloud cover to start your Sunday will eventually give way to some sunshine that we'll actually be able to see with better air quality, and temperatures in the upper 80s to near 90 degrees. We stay clear through your Sunday night as temperatures fall to right around 70 degrees, and we'll have sunshine to start your work week, but additional chances for showers arrive late Monday night. I'm 7 News meteorologist Mark Pena in the First Alert Weather Center.
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0: At a recent energy summit, Governor Wes Moore was asked to share his thoughts on the recent controversy over data centers and their energy consumption. WTOP's Annalisa Gale is breaking down part of his nearly hour-long conversation on the topic.
7: There has to be a larger education of the public about this.
8: In a recent fireside chat, Maryland Governor Wes Moore talked about what he would like to see for the future of Maryland when it comes to energy such as nuclear and more.
7: Remarkably bullish on things like, you know, solar and wind and battery storage and transmission reform.
8: This comes as residents across the DMV have expressed frustration over rising energy bills, which some believe may be linked to the growth of data centers.
7: If I were to pursue, have a magic wand around this, I would say on the energy that is required and necessary, that we would get our regional grid operators to start green lighting these projects faster and to be able to work with individual governors.
8: As for the solutions, he believes lawmakers need to take a second look at outdated legislation and work on bipartisan efforts. Annalisa Gale, WTOP News.
0: Prince William County is stepping up efforts to deal with a growing problem. Feral cats. Here's WTOP's Alan Etter.
10: The effort would expand trap, neuter, vaccinate, release efforts by allowing third-party groups to help catch feral cats in coordination with the county's Animal Services Center and treat them before returning them to their colonies. The Board of Supervisors approved allocating an additional $48,000 for the effort. Woodbridge District Supervisor Jeannie LaCroix said the animal shelter there can't hold all the strays, and if organizations are willing to help, they should take them up on the offer. There's already $48,000 in the current budget, and with a feral cat population approaching 50,000 in the county, additional capacity is needed. Essentially doubling the resources for this could help out a lot. Alan Etter, WTOP News.
0: President Trump continues to push a number of major changes across D.C., from the White House ballroom to the reflecting pool. One project that started under the Biden administration is along Pennsylvania Avenue. WTOP's Jimmy Alexander tells us about the concept shown to the U.S. Commission of Fine Arts.
11: Some of the infrastructure within the avenue dates back to the 19th century, so it is time for a refresh.
12: During an earlier information presentation, David Rubin, who's leading the redesign, pointed out other cities have extraordinary streets like Pennsylvania Avenue, and they're treated slightly differently.
11: The Mall in London, the Champs-Élysées in Paris, all of them civic streets focused on grand events, on pomp and circumstance.
12: Like inaugurations, parades, and even protests. Seeing the plan, Freedom Plaza is getting a total overhaul. Designers want to flatten the entire space, dropping the whole thing down to street level, creating a seamless plug-and-play venue that can flip instantly for major civic events. The plan also cuts out one traffic lane to make room for wider sidewalks and separate protected bike paths.
11: Our aspiration is that Pennsylvania Avenue becomes an extraordinary venue, but also an everyday street.
12: Project team plans to bring a refined copy back to the commission this fall. Jimmy Alexander, WTOP News.
0: Every time heavy rain hits, Alexandria's waterfront ends up underwater. Now the city is taking steps toward a fix. Utility work is beginning ahead of a major flood control project. WTOP's Acacia James has the story.
14: We are looking underground to better understand the location and depth of all our utilities to help inform the design process.
15: Alexandria Mayor Aaliyah Gaskins. She says there will be no parking signs as well as some lane closures.
14: You'll notice crews out there that are focused on creating these test pits in order to do that underground work.
15: One of the goals is to improve the aging infrastructure.
14: And so that when there is a heavy rain or even just a really fast rain that comes on, that you won't see that pooling and puddling of water all along our streets.
15: Gaskins also acknowledged business owners who have endured the flooding for years and may be skeptical about the project.
14: I think what's different this time is in the past, I feel like we've done a lot of temporary fixes. What we're talking talking about now is not a temporary fix, but a major infrastructure project to the tune of over $100 million.
15: Acacia James, WTOP News.
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9: The eyes of the sporting world will be on New York, New Jersey Stadium Sunday afternoon as Lionel Messi leads Argentina against Yamil Yamal in Spain in the World Cup final. Argentina is looking to win their fourth World Cup title and become the first country to go back-to-back since Brazil did it in 1958 and 1962. Spain is looking to win their second ever World Cup after being victorious in 2010 in South Africa. The third place game in the FIFA World Cup brought a shootout for the ages as England defeated France 6-4 behind a Bukayo Saka hat-trick, the fourth scored in the tournament. In defeat, history was made as Kylian Mbappe, with his second half brace, became the all-time goal-scoring leader in World Cup history. The combined 10 goals between the two sides is the most scored at the FIFA World Cup since Hungary defeated El Salvador 10-1 in 1982. On the diamond in Sacramento, A's shortstop Jacob Wilson sent the first pitch thrown by national starter Zach Littell over the left field wall, which set the tone for the evening as the A's, spearheaded by a 5-run first inning, routed the Nationals 15-1. The Orioles needed extra innings in Houston against the Astros. Tyler O'Neill with a go-ahead infield single in the 11th as the Orioles won 4-2 over Houston. And in motorsport, we're all set for the Belgium Grand Prix. It'll be Kimi Antonelli on pole for the sixth time in 2026. The teenager, who currently leads the Formula One World Championship, will have former four-time world champion Max Verstappen with him on the front row. Dante Verme, WTOP Sports.
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19: It was quiet for about an hour or so, but now small accidents keep popping up over in Prince George's County, Mount Rainier. Queens Chapel Road at 21st Avenue, we have an accident there. New Hampshire Avenue at Piney Branch Road in Adelphi, there's an accident there. And Brandywine Branch Avenue at the 301 interchange, you have an accident. Northeast DC, there's police activity at Eastern Avenue Northeast at Lee Street Northeast. On the 50 eastbound, just outside of the Beltway, there's an incident going on there. It does involve maybe a vehicle in the roadway. I'm not sure exactly which lanes. As I said on the last report, I'll keep an eye on that and let you know what's going on. I'm John Mons. Your next check of traffic is coming up in about 10 minutes.
0: 7 News First Alert meteorologist Mark Pena.
1: A shifting of the winds and the showers from Saturday have finally cleared the air around the area, and we're going to see some sunshine on our Sunday with temperatures close to average, upper 80s to near 90 degrees with mostly sunny skies, northwest winds about 5 to 10 miles per hour, and skies remain clear through your Sunday night as temperatures fall to right around 70 degrees by early Monday morning. I'm 7 News meteorologist Mark Pena in the First Alert Weather Center.
0: 74 degrees in Rockville, 76 Ashburn, 76 Fort Washington at 4:30.
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0: Good morning to you. I'm Liz Anderson. Abigail Stuckrath is our producer. The top stories we're following for you today. Well, smoke from Canadian wildfires that engulf the Northeast and haze is expected to mostly clear from the New Jersey area just in time for the World Cup final today. That's thanks to thunderstorms that passed through Saturday night. Still, warnings of unhealthy air remained in effect Saturday across a wide swath of the United States as fires north of the border continue to burn. AP's Lisa Dwyer has more.
20: As of Saturday morning, Ontario, Canada has 191 active wildfires, with 73 not under control. In response to the smoke moving across the U.S., President Donald Trump made a social media post blaming Canada for its forest management, threatening additional tariffs. The Premier of Ontario, Doug Ford, says that that post...
23: To make the comments they did through the administration unacceptable. Absolutely unacceptable. We're trying to get through this.
20: Ford says Canada has helped the U.S. with their wildfires and will do so again as a good neighbor.
23: They have a very short memory.
20: Ford also had a suggestion for President Trump.
23: I got an idea for President Trump. Why don't you get rid of the softwood lumber tariffs? Because 33% of the lumber that you use in your building, guess what? It comes from Canada.
20: I'm Lisa Dwyer.
0: Toxic smoke also continues to circulate from wildfires burning in northern Minnesota. Phil Manuel, an incident meteorologist for the National Weather Service in Minnesota, says rain there Friday may have worsened conditions because of all the new lightning strikes.
24: The weather dictates everything that happens. It dictated the start of these fires. It dictates how we suppress these fires and how the team reacts and manages what's on the ground out there.
0: Meantime, a U.S. senator says Canada needs to be punished for the wildfires causing problems in the U.S. He's introduced legislation that could impose sanctions against our neighbor to the north. WTOP's Mitchell Miller has Today on the Hill.
25: Senator Bernie Moreno blames what he calls Canada's failed leadership for the haze that has hung over his state of Ohio and many others. His bill calls for President Trump and the administration to determine whether the wildfires have hurt U.S. air quality. And if that's the case, the legislation says various penalties could be imposed, including financial restrictions and blocking visas for members of the Canadian government. EPA Director Lee Zeldin has questions about how Canada has dealt with the wildfires and what's been done to prevent them.
26: If they do not change their ways of approaching these fires, this is something that will continue to happen in the future.
25: On Capitol Hill, Mitchell Miller, WTOP News.
0: Now the latest on the war with Iran. The U.S. military says this morning it has ended its latest round of airstrikes on Iran, which included targeting Iran's paramilitary Revolutionary Guard over an attack that killed American troops in Jordan. Those two troops were killed and another is missing after Iranian ballistic missile and drone attacks on a U.S. base in Jordan. U.S. Central Command says they are the first U.S. deaths from direct Iranian fire since the opening days of the war. Meanwhile, reports indicate Iran is firing unguided strikes across the Gulf to overwhelm regional air defenses. News Nation's Hannah Brandt gets us caught up.
27: CENTCOM saying during this latest round that these strikes in part are designed to, quote, swiftly punish Islamic Revolutionary Guard Corps forces who launched attacks against American service members in Jordan. CENTCOM also says they've been targeting military sites and weapons storage in Iran. But Iranian state media says the recent strikes killed almost 50 people and wounded 500 others. And the country claims the strikes are hitting critical infrastructure there, including tunnels, highways, and bridges. Iran's supreme leader did warn of unforgettable lessons if U.S. attacks continue. And in another Twitter post about the memorandum of understanding, the Supreme Leader accused the U.S. of breaching that agreement, calling President Trump's signature on it worthless and devoid of credibility.
0: 434, the Trump administration scored a temporary victory in its efforts to restrict voting by mail.
3: A three-judge appeals court panel in D.C. pausing a lower court order that blocked the Postal Service from moving forward with plans to only deliver mail-in ballots to approved voters on lists submitted by states. But that rule still held up in federal court in Massachusetts. President Trump blasting mail-in ballots in his speech on Thursday night.
4: Mail-in ballots are inherently corrupt.
3: Trump, who's himself voted by mail, now urges Congress to require voters to send in copies of their ID with their ballots. Other parts of what Republicans call the Save America Act would require voters to prove their citizenship when registering and force states to turn their voter rolls over to the federal government. But GOP leaders have said they don't have the votes to get it through the Senate.
0: That's ABC's Stephen Portnoy. Nationwide protests against data centers on Saturday are complicating the growth of artificial intelligence. ABC's Alex Prochet has more.
6: A growing debate over data centers as a number of demonstrations play out across the country, from Atlanta to Berkeley, California.
7: We want to slow down AI data center development. We want to slow down AI in general and stop big tech from infringing on our local communities.
6: The explosion of data center construction projects, the byproduct of the AI and cloud computing boom. That skyrocketing growth also prompting new scrutiny as communities housing these centers say they are bearing new burdens of heightened water and power usage.
0: Last week, New York became the first state to halt construction of new large data centers, the governor imposing a one-year moratorium. President Trump blasted the move by New York's governor. Coming up after traffic and weather, a rapper looks at the evolution of the genre and tech, and then the latest on that parasitic stomach sickness linked to shredded lettuce. It's 4:36.
8: Each week, at least one child dies from heat stroke after being left alone in a car. 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
0: 4:38. Traffic and weather on WTOP, an update with John Mons.
19: Thanks a lot, Liz. I was trying to run down what was happening over by the 50 eastbound. It's on the inner loop of the Beltway right before you get to exit 19A for the John Hanson Highway. It's a one-car collision there. It's got the right shoulder blocked at this point, so now you know. And some of the accidents going on in Prince George's County, we have Branch Avenue at the 301 interchange, an accident. We've got an accident at New Hampshire Avenue at Piney Branch Road. Another in Mount Rainier at Queens Chapel Road at 21st Avenue. In D.C., still looking at that 12th Street Expressway at Constitution Avenue northbound. There's an accident there. Also 20th Street at Pennsylvania Avenue. Northwest. I'm John Mons, back with another check of traffic in about 10 minutes.
0: 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Here's 7 News First Alert meteorologist Mark Pena.
1: Finally catching a break in the weather department from the smoke, haze, and storms on your Sunday, with cloud cover to start that eventually gives way to sunshine by the second half of your Sunday. Temperatures will be right near or slightly below the seasonal high of 90 degrees, with most of us getting into the upper 80s, and we'll actually have some better air quality today thanks to northwest winds at about 5 to 10 miles per hour. We're clear through your Sunday night with temperatures falling to right around 70 degrees, and we'll have sunshine to start your Monday, but additional chances for showers are back in the forecast for the second half of your Monday. I'm 7 News meteorologist Mark Pena and the First Alert Weather Center.
0: Right now it is 74 degrees in Manassas, 78 at Metro Center, 73 degrees in Frederick at 440. 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
2: This is the Bloomberg Black Business Beat. Jeezy has been making hit songs for over two decades, with collaborations with high-profile acts like Jay-Z, DJ Khaled, Drake, and more. But the hip-hop game has changed a lot since he first started rapping. And Jeezy talked to me about how today it's really easy to release a song that immediately reaches a massive audience.
9: You can make a record in 3 minutes if you like. But the caveat is you can upload that record right there in your bedroom and reach millions of people. It would have took me millions of dollars to reach millions of people.
2: Jeezy compared the rapid evolution of music tech to advances in the kitchen.
9: You know, when I came up, we was on top of the skillet, and then there was a microwave, and now there's the air fryer.
2: And while he's a fan of a lot of new artists, he does warn that quality could suffer from being able to cook up a hit so fast.
9: When you don't put as much into something, you can't expect it to be there that long.
2: I'm Bloomberg's Justin Milliner on the Black Business Beat.
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0: New warnings this morning about the parasitic stomach illness now linked to shredded iceberg lettuce.
12: The CDC confirming more than 1,600 cases and nearly 100 hospitalized linked to lettuce served at Taco Bell locations in five states. The FDA's investigation traced it all back to a single supplier in Mexico. The probe is still widening, with hundreds of more cases still pending.
0: That's ABC's Ike Ijachi. Taco Bell says it's already removed the affected lettuce from restaurants nationwide out of an abundance of caution. And the threat of cyclospora-contaminated produce at the store has many people in our area leaning on local farmers' markets for our fruits and vegetables. WTOP's Annalisa Gale is talking to farmers supplying those markets in the D.C. region.
14: We have a lot of orders this week.
15: With concerns about certain fruits and veggies, local farmers markets are seeing an increase in interest. Brandon Starks has been running the People's Market since 2022.
14: We know the farmers. We know how they handle food, treat their soil and the water they use and things of that nature. So we're very confident that our customers will be safe.
15: A Stanford medicine expert is among the researchers recommending produce from local farmers markets amid the outbreak as an alternative. Starks works with more than a dozen local farmers like Nicole Reese in Beltsville.
16: There's so many resources in this area that you really don't have to go to the grocery store.
15: Starks and his team will have local grown fruits and veggies on Sunday on Channing Street in Northeast Washington from 10 to 2 p.m. Annalisa Gale, WTOP News.
0: As Argentina and Spain battle today for soccer supremacy at the World Cup Finals, just outside of New York City, the weather apparently will not be a major worry. The recent rain along the eastern seaboard has eased some of the concerns about the highly polluted air caused by Canadian wildfires. That air has engulfed a large portion of the Midwest and East Coast. Saturday, New Jersey Governor Mikey Sherrill had warned residents about the potential for bad weather, and Spain's final tune-up for the game was suspended because of stormy weather. A senior meteorologist at AccuWeather said the storm will clear the air just in time for the game. Even though there could be some lingering smoke, it'll be nothing like what residents on the East Coast endured this past week. Air quality at MetLife Stadium is actually measured every 10 minutes, and one forecaster said you couldn't ask for better conditions. Temperatures are forecast to be around 80 degrees Fahrenheit with light breezes and low humidity for the start of the final. A top member of Israel's government is proposing an unusual measure for prison security.
17: Israel's national security minister wants to sharpen security by using crocodiles. The idea is to station the animals around facilities holding Palestinian prisoners as an added layer of protection. But Israel's Nature and Parks Authority says the plan is not feasible, arguing wild animals can only be kept for educational, research, and public information purposes. The Jerusalem Post, however, reports the Environmental Protection Ministry has classified the Nile crocodile as a cultivated wild animal, potentially opening the door for their use in prison security. The Nile crocodile is not considered an endangered species.
0: That's Fox's Carmen Roberts reporting. Coming up on WTOP, what you can save on during Maryland's upcoming tax-free week. 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
0: Good morning, I'm Liz Anderson. Thanks for being with us. We now know when Maryland's tax-free week will be held. WTOP's Alan Etter was in Greenbelt to hear the announcement from local and state officials and business leaders in the state.
23: I am Brooke Learman, honored to be the 34th comptroller of the state of Maryland, and really excited to be at Beltway Plaza Mall today.
24: And it was in this setting, among retailers and shoppers, Learman announced Maryland tax-free week will take place starting on August 9th through the 15th. Clothing and footwear priced at $100 or less per item are exempt from the state's 6% tax during the week. Shoppers can also save on backpacks and book bags, with the first $40 of each purchase qualifying for a sales tax exemption.
23: We know that times are tough right now. We know that costs are rising. We know that you paid more for that tank of gas to get here today. And we know that we have to do everything we can to build a more affordable state. And as comptroller, it's my goal to make sure that when the state legislature, when our General Assembly passes laws that will lower costs, that will benefit Marylanders, that every Marylander actually knows about that so that they can take advantage of it.
24: Exclusions include accessories and special athletic equipment.
26: This is an initiative that the legislature had been working on really since 2000.
24: Maryland State Delegate Nicole Williams.
26: And then that was expanded again back in 2005. And then the current iteration was adopted into law back in 2007 by the Maryland General Assembly. And so this is an initiative that we in the General Assembly are very proud of. It is something that we feel is super important for all of our families across the state of Maryland.
28: 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It helps shoppers save money and gives local businesses an opportunity to grow during this busy back-to-school season.
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0: Now to the stories we're working on at WTOP. Thunderstorms pushed away a lot of the wildfire smoke from the Northeast ahead of the World Cup final. And the U.S. military says two American troops are dead and one is missing after Iran attacks a base in Jordan. Keep it here for full details on these stories in the minutes ahead. 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
3: Traffic and weather on WTOP.
4: Taking accidents all over the DMV, Prince George's County, Queens Chapel Road at 21st Avenue. That's in Mount Rainier. There's an accident there. New Hampshire Avenue at Piney Branch Road in Adelphi, an accident. In Brandywine, Branch Avenue at the 301 Interchange, also an accident. And there's police activity, Eastern Avenue Northeast at Lee Street Northeast. 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I'm John Mons, back with another check of traffic in about 10 minutes.
1: Morning cloud cover will give way to some afternoon sunshine on your Sunday. And thanks to the showers and storms from Saturday that cleared the air from the smoke and haze for the last couple of days, we'll actually get to see some sunshine for the second half of your day. Temperatures will be close to seasonal averages. That's the upper 80s to near 90 degrees. And we'll have northwest winds at about 5 to 10 miles per hour. We're clear through Sunday night with temperatures falling to the upper 60s to lower 70s. And we'll have some sunshine to start your Monday, but additional chances for showers are back in the forecast for your Monday afternoon. I'm 7 News meteorologist Mark Pena and the First Alert Weather Center.
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0: Good morning to you. Street takeovers have affected communities across the DMV. Montgomery County heard from residents who are concerned about the car meetups where drivers block intersections, perform stunts, even drag race as crowds gather, sometimes jumping on the moving vehicles. WTOP's Kate Ryan reports on a bill addressing the issue.
10: Minty Baden placed a photo on the witness table before addressing the Montgomery County Council.
11: This is a picture of my son, Brett.
10: He died 6.5 years ago trying to cross a street in Montgomery County.
11: He never made it to his destination, and he was pronounced dead at the scene.
10: Baden spoke in support of the bill sponsored by County Councilmember Andrew Friedson that would give police more authority to crack down on street takeovers where participants race, block intersections, do donuts, burnouts, and other stunts.
11: I'd like to see the bill modified to include parking lots, parking structures, private property, where much of this unlawful racing and exhibition driving currently takes place.
10: A committee hearing is planned for October 5th. Kate Ryan, WTOP News.
0: Homeland Security says a Canadian woman faces deportation for allegedly slapping a teenager on 4th of July weekend because of what the teen and her friends were wearing.
19: The Department of Homeland Security has labeled Caitlin Tracy a Maple Leaf menace. On social media, DHS has shared video appearing to show Tracy slapping a girl at the Jersey Shore during 4th of July weekend. After the slap, Tracy appears to just walk away without even stopping. Fox News Digital obtained court documents explaining that the victim was with a group of friends wearing sweatpants pants with the words Trump and ICE when Tracy confronted and later hit the teen's face and body. The court docs say that Tracy refused to identify herself after the encounter, but investigators later tracked her down through social media and passport information that she gave when entering the country back in 2024. According to court docs, she was arrested this week and charged with endangering the welfare of a child, simple assault, harassment, and obstruction.
0: That's Fox's CB Cotton reporting. Investigators say Tracy stayed in the U.S. on an expired visa.
2: We should all bear in mind that the greatest glory of living lies not in never falling, but in rising every time you fall.
0: Saturday was a day for celebrating Nelson Mandela and all he stood for.
7: A civil rights icon and South Africa's first black president, Nelson Mandela left an enduring legacy when he died aged 95 in 2013. Each July 18th, his birthday is officially recognized by the United Nations as Nelson Mandela International Day, the UN releasing this video statement from Secretary General Antonio Guterres.
8: He knew that ending poverty is not an act of charity, it's an act of justice, and the duty that belongs

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1: Fourth scored this tournament, and in defeat, history was made as Kylian Mbappe, with his second-half brace, became the all-time goal-scoring leader in World Cup history. The combined 10 goals between the two sides is the most scored at the FIFA World Cup since Hungary beat El Salvador 10-1 in 1982. Later today, the man he surpassed will get a chance to answer as Lionel Messi leads Argentina against Yamil Yamal in Spain in the World Cup final in New York, New Jersey Stadium. Argentina looking to become the first country to go back-to-back as World Cup champions since Brazil did in 1958 and 1962. In the Open Championship, American Sam Burns leads the way after shooting a round of 65 in England. And in motorsports, for the Belgian Grand Prix, it'll be Kimi Antonelli on pole for the sixth time this year. The Italian teenager who currently leads the Formula One World Championship will have four-time former world champion Max Verstappen with him on the front row. Dante Verme, WTOP Sports.
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9: Traffic and weather on WTOP, a look at the roads with John Mons.
10: Let's head down to Loudoun County near Paoni and Springs, where Clark's Gap Road northbound and southbound is closed due to an uprooted tree that's hanging on utility lines. A couple of problems there. The tree could come down and hit your car, or the wires could come loose. Either way, Clark's Gap Road north and southbound between Montanaro Lane and Deer Trail Lane closed on your way through there. 12th Street Expressway at Constitution Avenue northbound accident reported there. 20th Street Northwest at Pennsylvania Avenue Northwest. An accident there. We still have a police activity going on in Northeast D.C. at Eastern Avenue and Lee Street. And there's an accident at Queens Chapel Road at 21st Avenue. That's in Mount Rainier. Plenty of accidents to go around this morning. 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I'm John Mons, back in about 10 minutes with another check of traffic.
9: And a look at the weather. Partly cloudy for today. Highs near 90 degrees right now. 74 degrees in Hyattsville, 73 in Herndon, 78 in Foggy Bottom at 459.
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9: Good morning to you. I'm Liz Anderson. Coming up, U.S. Central Command reports two U.S. troops have been killed in an Iranian attack on a base in Jordan. And Saturday night storms did wonders for the air, but they left some of us in the dark. It's 5 o'clock.
11: From ABC News, I'm Dave Packer. An escalation in the war with Iran. CENTCOM says it launched another volley of strikes on the Islamic Republic after more U.S. service members were killed in Iranian attacks.
12: U.S. Central Command says the two service members were killed in Jordan as the U.S. defended against Iranian ballistic missiles and drones. A third service member is said to be missing in action. Iran's deputy foreign minister says

0: This country has suspended its commitments under the Memorandum of Understanding that President Trump signed last month. The White House said this week Iran was still talking to the U.S., but 10 days now after the president declared the ceasefire over, there's no sign that two sides are heading back to the table for talks. Stephen Portnoy, ABC News, Washington.
1: Now, President Trump reportedly telling News Nation that the deaths of those U.S. service members were very sad, but insisting Iran could not be allowed to have a nuclear weapon. A national day of action over recent shootings involving ICE agents in Texas and Maine. Protests in cities nationwide. This activist in San Antonio.
2: Migration is intrinsic to the human condition. People move to survive, to find safety, to build something livable. What we are living under is a system that tracks movement, restricts it, sells it, and punishes it depending on who you are and where you come from.
1: New questions about the stability of the government in Ukraine. For the third day in a row, protesters taking to the streets of Kyiv. They're rallying against President Zelensky's overhaul of his cabinet. Still burning, hundreds of wildfires in parts of Minnesota and Canada. They've been sending smoke drifting across more than a dozen states for days now. Ontario Premier Doug Ford saying help is coming in from across Canada.
3: We're doing absolutely every resource we can possibly throw at this, including bringing people in from Alberta, firefighters and water bombers from the Yukon and any other jurisdiction that's willing to help.
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4: It's 5:02 on Sunday morning, July 19th. 76 degrees, a cloudy start to a sunny day with high temperatures in the upper 80s. Air's a lot better, too, this morning. Good morning. I'm Ian Crawford. Top local story we're following this hour. The storms have gone, and they took almost all that smoke with them, at least for the time being. After 2 days of hazardous air, the air quality this morning has returned to normal with a fair rating. But smoke could return later today and bring those hazy skies and hazardous air back. We've also had thousands in the dark, I should say, power outages throughout the area from yesterday's storms. Most of those are gone as well. BGE says the number of people dealing with outages in Anne Arundel County is now down to about 10,000. That's in addition to 1,600 customers without power in Howard County. It also played havoc with flight schedules at all three of the regional airports, but those should be back on track. But in any case, check with your airline before you head to the airport. It's 5:03. The possibility of ICE headquarters moving to a spot in southeast D.C. brought out dozens of protesters on Saturday. WTOP's Annalisa Gale tells us the plans have been in the works since the Biden administration.
5: Reject the overall plan of the Trump administration. Reject ICE.
6: Protesters chanted at the corner of Malcolm X Avenue and Martin Luther King Jr. Avenue in southeast Washington on Saturday to oppose development plan for the St. Elizabeth's campus, which has been in the works for years, including ICE headquarters.
7: Based upon the press release that we've seen from the Biden administration in 2023.
6: ANC Commissioner Salima Dofo says the community is still awaiting more details on the exact plans.
7: We haven't found any information since then to say that it would not be built.
6: The plans for changes to the St. Elizabeth's campus includes a high security campus for the Department of Homeland Security to unify its operations, according to the General Services Administration's website, and it is slated to be completed in 2027, according to Clark Construction. Annalisa Gale, WTOP News.
4: WTOP has reached out to the General Services Administration and the Department of Homeland Security for more details. So far, we haven't heard anything back. Keeping Maryland money in Maryland during Buy Local Week in the state. Governor Wes Moore is encouraging residents to support local farms and seafood operations. This is part of the Buy Local Challenge developed 20 years ago by the Southern Maryland Agricultural Development Commission. Now it is a statewide initiative meant to boost awareness about local farms and food and the benefits of purchasing and eating locally sourced items. As part of the challenge, residents are asked to use one of the products that is locally grown, produced, or harvested for their daily meals. Maryland agriculture contributes more than $8 billion to the state's economy each year. It's the largest commercial industry in the state. Buy Local Week in Maryland runs through this coming Saturday. Is Maryland walking away from a deal to reduce the carbon footprint of its buildings? WTOP's Del Walters reports changes wanted by the state's building industry are running afoul of environmentalists.
8: In 2024, the state of Maryland required new buildings and warehouses and data centers generate a certain amount of renewable energy, things like rooftop solar panels. The environmental groups argue the changes make good economic sense as they will lower overall energy cost. But Maryland Matters reports a handful of those environmental groups maintain the state is now walking away from its promise. But a spokesperson for the Maryland Building Industry Association saying new codes mean more cost for builders. The committee that oversees the matter saying so far no decisions on any changes have been made. Dale Walters, WTOP News.
4: The leader of an Episcopal church in Fauquier County is stepping down after allegations of inappropriate behavior with minors. Inside Nova reports the Reverend Jonathan Adams was 1 week into a three-month sabbatical as rector of Trinity Episcopal Church in Upperville when his resignation was announced on Friday. Bishop E. Mark Stevens heads the Episcopal Diocese of Virginia. In a letter to parishioners, he said Adams' decision to resign is in the best interest of his family and of Trinity Church. Adams was under investigation by both the diocese and Fauquier County Sheriff's Office over allegations that he may have included appropriate behavior with minors. The Sheriff's Office filed no charges in their investigation. Coming up on WTOP on this Sunday morning in Money News, the demand for credit card chargebacks is climbing. Traffic and weather in a hair over 60 seconds.
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4: Traffic and weather on WTOP, riding along with John Mons in the traffic center.
14: Well, thank you, Ian. We have a bunch of accidents this morning, just happening over the last hour, 45 minutes or so. 20th Street Northwest at Pennsylvania Avenue, Northwest, I should say, 20th Street Northwest. We have police activity, Northeast D.C., Eastern Avenue at Lee Street. We've got an accident in Prince George's County and Brandywine Branch Avenue at the 301 Interchange. Another in Adelphi, New Hampshire Avenue at Piney Branch Road. And there's an accident at Queens Chapel Road at 21st Avenue. That is in Mount Rainier. May have mentioned that one already. Plenty of accidents going on. 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I'm John Mons, back in about 10 minutes with another check of traffic.
4: And the updated forecast from AccuWeather meteorologist Troy Thornton.
15: Look for today to bring in less heat and less humidity with some hazy sunshine as wildfire smoke returns to reduce air quality as well with a high of 88 with a clear sky much of the time for tonight and a low of 70, followed by a sunny to at times partly cloudy sky for tomorrow. Look for a high of 87 leading into a more cloudy day for Tuesday, more humid as well. The next storm approaches with an afternoon thunderstorm that may bring the risk for severe weather, including damaging winds and flash flooding, with another high of 87, and the clouds remain in place for Wednesday. That storm sticks around for a while with a couple of afternoon thunderstorms. Any of those storms may still be severe with a high of 86, but will dry out for Thursday with more sunshine. It's a nice day with lower humidity, the high 83. For WTOP, I'm meteorologist LaTroy Thornton.
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16: This is a Bloomberg Money Minute. It's happening more often, especially with the rise of online shopping. Customers finding credit card charges from companies they don't recognize or subscriptions they didn't know they signed up for. And that's leading to a surge in what used to be a last resort for disputing a transaction, demands for chargebacks.
13: In the United States from 2021 to 2025, chargeback rates have risen about 29%.
16: Amanda Mull is a senior reporter for Bloomberg Businessweek.
13: Those are really, really significant increases. They outpace the overall increase in number of credit card transactions.
16: And with that kind of pace, Mull says credit card companies are overwhelmed and will often approve chargebacks for small purchase items, even if the retailer did nothing wrong. But with so many transactions that might look scammy, Mull says some people on TikTok have begun trading tips on using chargebacks to get stuff for free. And that's its own kind of scam.
13: If they do it over and over and over again, their bank might refer them to the police.
16: From the Bloomberg Newsroom, I'm Nathan Hager on WTOP.
4: 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A closer look at the Freedom 250 Grand Prix of D.C. just ahead. It's 5:11.
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18: This is Bishop Michael Burbidge of the Catholic Diocese of Arlington. Every day we are faced with obligations and tasks that demand our attention and response. 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Yet, when we remember that all good things come from God, including the work He has given to us to accomplish, we can think differently and more positively. Throughout his life, Jesus sought to glorify his Heavenly Father by faithfully accomplishing the works entrusted to him. He invites us to do the same. In imitation of Jesus, may we glorify his Heavenly Father by carrying out the works he has entrusted to us. Embrace your duties, obligations, and tasks today, not as burdens, but rather as privileged opportunities, so you may do everything for the glory of God.
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11: Debate over National Guard troops in D.C. is heating up. The deployment tied to President Trump's crime initiative could stay in place through Inauguration Day 2029. WTOP News happens here.
4: It is 5:14. Thanks for spending some of your Sunday morning with us. I'm Ian Crawford. While the 4th of July fireworks and the Great American State Fair are behind us, there are still lots of events and activities this summer designed by the President's Freedom 250 Committee. That includes the Freedom 250 Grand Prix of D.C. next month. It is the first of its kind race and is set to take part on the streets of the nation's capital. WTOP's Mark Lewis talked about it with one of the drivers from Team Penske, David Malukas.
21: D.C.'s been incredible. This is my second time ever being here, and this time I've been able to get a very different experience and being able to see so much. So, it's been fantastic.
22: Now, obviously, a lot of changes for us. Folks around here are pretty excited to see what's going to be happening on the streets of Washington. Anything that's different for you in prepping for this race compared to others?
21: You know, for us, we actually go through a set of street courses where we have to deal with the occasional bumps, the manhole covers. You know, we're doing a lot of work for sure, but at the end of the day, these are just normal streets that everybody drives on. So with these high downforce cars being so low to the ground, we feel at all of these types of bumps. But we'll be working on a lot of simulator work. They'll have the track scanned beforehand, and we'll have a few days to be on that simulator, see and kind of understand and expect what's going to happen. We normally get, I'd say, 90% there when it comes to the real life application.
22: Now, will you get the opportunity outside of the simulation to get the real feel of D.C. streets? Because for regular drivers, We're kind of used to it. We may fuss about it a lot, but we're kind of used to it. It's going to be different, though, for you.
21: For sure. It's definitely going to be different. But, you know, thankfully, all the other drivers are going to be in the same boat when it comes to a competitive standpoint. But for us, especially for me, I'm just going to be enjoying it. You know, when it comes to street courses, yes, we have similarities to it, but with DC, what makes it so special are going to be these views, and that's going to be the new thing that we're going to have to deal with and not get distracted
22: exactly.
21: by all the beautiful views that we're going to be seeing and stay focused on the course in front.
22: So I hope you will have an opportunity before the race to spend a lot of time so you're not looking up instead of looking ahead.
21: I already told them we're going to be coming out, I think, from Markham the race before. So it's going to be a tight schedule. But I told them I'm going straight to D.C. I'm going to be exploring all the museums, monuments, everything here before we go for the race.
22: Give everybody the driver's point of view. You know, what's it like to do this style of racing, and how do you adjust from city to city as you do this?
21: It is a surreal experience. You know, when you start achieving these high speeds, you get this sense of kind of tunnel vision where things really close in and you're so focused on what's in front of you. And when you get into this zone, that's kind of what every driver wants to achieve, to achieve the maximum speed and to beat the other drivers. But I would say it's something that you get so used to that when you actually come out of the car and I need to go into my normal car to go back to the hotel or go back to wherever I need to go, driving at those slow speeds, it feels so incredibly slow. It's this weird situation where your body gets used to those higher speeds. So it's all about kind of controlling and managing that speed differential from what your normal average baseline is. But you quickly readjust within a few hours. When it comes from street course to street course, it's different from the perspective. We're going to be on Pennsylvania Avenue. I mean, we're going to be achieving speeds here of 180 miles an hour. I mean, it's going to be unreal. It's going to be so fast. So to go from that iteration to now going to some slower speed corners, that's going to be kind of the hone and key of, hey, how can we manage that?
22: I'm just going to warn you, there are a lot of speed cameras around here. So 180, you're going to get a lot of tickets.
21: Yes. Yeah. Well, you know, let's just say it's going to be the first ticket that I'll actually be excited to get, and I'll probably keep those.
22: All right, David, we know you've got a lot of prep ahead of you before the event. Anything else that's on your mind as you head into this?
21: Well, for me, I kind of just want to go off of my own experiences that I've had coming to an IndyCar race, because I know there's going to be a lot of new fans for this event, and I truly want to try to get out there, get the reach out to tell everybody to come to this race. The way I have been explaining IndyCar is it's beautiful chaos. It's going to be memories that you will make that you won't forget for a very long time. When I think back to myself as a kid, I had goosebumps for my first experience, and now I'm here living my dream of being in IndyCar. And I feel for younger people as well, it's going to be dreams come true for them. They're probably going to want to pursue something in motorsports. But for all people alike, it's going to be memories to make with family members and moments that you will live on for years to come.
4: David Malukas is an IndyCar driver for Team Penske, looking to make the field for the Freedom 250 Grand Prix of DC next month here in the nation's capital. Quick look at the top stories we're working on for you this morning. Two U.S. service members are dead. Another is missing after an Iranian attack on a base in Jordan. Russia launches an overnight massive missile attack on Ukraine's capital, leaving one dead and 16 more wounded. Keep it here for full details on these stories in the minutes ahead. 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
14: A little safety issue going on in Loudoun County by Paoni and Springs. Clark's Gap Road, north and southbound between Deer Trail Lane and Montanaro Lane. There's an uprooted tree hanging on utility lines. The tree could come down, the lines could come down. You're not really allowed to pass through there. They get that straightened out a bit. We've got accidents all over the DMV, 20th Street Northwest at Pennsylvania Avenue. We got another in D.C. Actually, that's police activity, Eastern Avenue Northeast and Lee Street Northeast. You'll find that. In Brandywine, there's an accident, Branch Avenue at 301 Interchange. Also in Adelphi, New Hampshire Avenue at Piney Branch Road, all those accidents through those areas. 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AccuWeather.org. I'm John Mons, back with another check of traffic in about 10 minutes.
4: And your forecast from AccuWeather meteorologist Troy Thornton.
15: The second half of the weekend brings in lower humidity around the area with sunshine and some clouds building in at times. Any sunshine looks to be hazy, though, as the wildfire smoke returns from those fires in Minnesota and into Canada. But it's a less hot day with a high of 88, followed by a generally clear night tonight with a low dropping down to 70. Tomorrow also looks to feature sun much of the time with a high getting up to 80, with more clouds building in by Tuesday. More humidity as well, with an afternoon thunderstorm that may bring flash flooding, damaging winds, and the risk for severe weather with another high of 87. Thunderstorms Wednesday afternoon may still be strong, perhaps even severe. Otherwise, plenty of clouds with a high of 86. Then a nicer day for Thursday. Lower humidity, more sun once again, and a high of 83. For WTOP, I'm meteorologist LaTroy Thornton.
4: 75 in Reston and in Bethesda. 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
0: Amazing numbers of people have been watching the World Cup on TV. I'm Sandy Kozell.
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4: It's 5:22. It's here. It's finally here. The month-long FIFA Men's World Cup tournament reaches its climax later today as Argentina meets Spain for the championship this afternoon in the Jersey Meadowlands. ABC meteorologist Jeff Smith says the pall of smoke from Canadian wildfires may be a factor today, but not as big as first feared.
3: We'll call the air quality moderate. It won't be completely clear. There'll probably be a little bit of haze out there, but most of it will be aloft. Not a lot of it down here at the surface. It'll be a lot better than it's been lately.
4: In something of a preliminary yesterday, England beat France 6-4 in the third place game in Miami. It's England's best World Cup showing since winning it all 60 years ago. Today's World Cup final is not just a big sporting event, it is also a big TV event, as we hear from WTOP Sandy Kozell.
23: We're all going to have to get over this soccer fever that we've been having for the last month or so.
0: TV Guide's Matt Rausch notes that the numbers show that World Cup fever really caught on in this country.
23: The numbers have been really pretty great for Fox and also for NBC Telemundo, who've been broadcasting the show in Spanish. And the numbers have really just broken all kinds of records for U.S. viewership for sure and English language viewership for sure.
0: Having some of the matches and the final played in the U.S. no doubt helped the World Cup's fan base grow.
23: You're getting 20 million people watching soccer in the afternoon in July. So that is like something that really has never happened before. So yeah, I think that it was a big hit for everybody involved.
0: Sandy Kozell, WTOP News.
4: It's 5:24. The Washington Commanders made some tweaks to the design of the new stadium being built on the RFK site. But the commission tasked with making sure the buildings look nice in the city says there's still more work to be done, as we hear from WTOP's John Doman.
24: The team came back to the Fine Arts Commission with a wider entranceway and even a second-floor balcony on the west side of the stadium, looking out at the U.S. Capitol and the rest of the National Mall.
25: We think it has a power and a presence. Your building is weakest where it needs to be its strongest.
24: Commission Vice Chair James McCrary urged the team to make the entrances on the east and west side even more visible and vibrant.
25: Your neighbors are the United States Capitol and the Lincoln Memorial, and those are your neighbors. That's your context, right? And you need to be as powerful.
24: He recommended the team look to Chicago's Soldier Field and Ohio State's Horseshoe for inspiration there, but they did approve the concept, though it still needs final approval. Downtown, John Dome in WTOP News.
4: Sports on WTOP brought to you by Amentum, delivering advanced solutions for space and defense. After thumping the A's, the Nats get thumped by the A's. Here's Dante Verme.
1: The eyes of the sporting world will be on New York, New Jersey Stadium Sunday afternoon as Lionel Messi leads Argentina against Yamal in Spain in the World Cup final. Argentina is looking to win their fourth World Cup title and become the first country to go back-to-back since Brazil did it in 1958 and 1962. Spain is looking to win their second ever World Cup after being victorious in 2010 in South Africa. The third place game in the FIFA World Cup brought a shootout for the ages as England defeated France 6-4 behind a Bukayo Saka hat-trick, the fourth scored in the tournament. In defeat, history was made as Kylian Mbappe, with his second-half brace, became the all-time goal-scoring leader in World Cup history. The combined 10 goals between the two sides is the most scored at the FIFA World Cup since Hungary defeated El Salvador 10-1 in 1982. On the diamond in Sacramento, A's shortstop Jacob Wilson sent the first pitch thrown by national starter Zach Littell over the left field wall, which set the tone for the evening as the A's, spearheaded by a 5-run first inning, routed the Nationals 15-1. The Orioles needed extra innings in Houston against the Astros. Tyler O'Neill with a go-ahead infield single in the 11th as the Orioles won 4-2 over Houston. And in motorsport, we're all set for the Belgium Grand Prix. It'll be Kimi Antonelli on pole for the sixth time in 2026. The teenager, who currently leads the Formula One World Championship, will have former four-time world champion Max Verstappen with him on the front row. Dante Verme, WTOP Sports.
4: One other note to throw in from last night. The Washington Mystics on the road last night, losing to the Golden State Valkyries 74-69. Coming up on WTOP, after traffic and weather, the U.S. war with Iran has claimed at least two more U.S. service members killed in an attack on a base in Jordan. It's 527.
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14: We got hit with a rash of single car accidents right before 5 this morning. They include in Brandywine, Branch Avenue, and the 301 Interchange. Another in Adelphi, New Hampshire Avenue at Piney Branch Road. In Mount Rainier, there's one car accident, Queens Chapel Road at 21st Avenue. In D.C., 20th Street Northwest at Pennsylvania Avenue. Also in D.C., police activity in Northeast. That's going to be Eastern Avenue Northeast at Lee Street Northeast. 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It's not too late. There are thousands of kids waiting over a year for a sponsor. In their wait today. Sponsor a child with compassion. Text radio to 833-93. I'm John Mons, back with another check of traffic in about 10 minutes.
4: Drying out, lower humidity, better air quality, at least for a while. Becoming mostly sunny later today with highs in the upper 80s in Friendship Heights. 76 degrees at 530.
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4: Good morning, I'm Ian Crawford. Abby Stuckrath is our producer. Top story we're following for you this morning. Air raid sirens have gone off in Kuwait as Iran launches another drone and missile attack on American allies in the region. The U.S. military said Sunday it had ended its latest round of strikes on Iran, which included targeting Iran's paramilitary Revolutionary Guard over an attack that killed American troops in Jordan. A CENTCOM command statement also said that it hit Iranian military coastal surveillance and air defense facilities, maritime capabilities, and missile and drone storage sites. This comes in the wake after an attack on a Jordanian base yesterday that claimed American lives.
8: U.S. Central Command releasing a statement saying two American service members have been killed and another is missing after an Iranian drone and missile attack in Jordan. The strike hitting an airbase that houses U.S. personnel. Four injured service members were evacuated to Jordanian hospitals and later released. President Trump reportedly telling News Nation the deaths were very sad, but insisting Iran could not be allowed to have a nuclear weapon.
4: That's ABC's Alex Nkosik. Ukrainian authorities are reporting that an attack by Russia on Kyiv has killed at least one person and wounded 16 others. The early morning attack, a big one, reportedly lasting several hours, causing explosions across the capital and sparking fires in five districts. Ukraine's state emergency service says rescue workers pulled people from burning structures in two districts near Kyiv. Moscow said the attacks targeted sites linked to the Ukrainian military. Russia has launched several attacks on Kyiv recently, and Ukraine faces a shortage of Patriot air defense missiles. President Trump says he is prepared to grant Ukraine licenses to build those missiles. Elsewhere in Kyiv, those attacks this morning came after a third day of protests in Kyiv over President Volodymyr Zelensky's overhaul of the Ukrainian military, which includes the firing of a defense minister credited with developing the drone technology used against Russia. Meanwhile, Russian officials report that Ukrainian drone attacks overnight and later on into Saturday have killed at least nine people and wounded 80 more, as we hear from the AP's Lisa Dwyer.
9: Russia says that Ukrainian drones struck two sprawling warehouses of Russia's major online retailer, Wildberries. One of them just east of Moscow as part of attacks overnight into Saturday afternoon that killed at least nine people, wounding more than 60. Kyiv's forces have pressed their relentless aerial campaign against energy infrastructure and military targets inside Russia, aiming to undermine Moscow's war effort and make Russians feel the consequences of the Kremlin's all-out invasion of Ukraine that is well into its fifth year. A Ukrainian drone also hit an oil depot in the Moscow region, sparking a fire and prompting evacuations of a nearby maternity hospital and a residential building. Sound courtesy, Astra. I'm Lisa Dwyer.
4: The former president of the Maine State Senate has rolled up a huge advantage in the contest for the state's open Democratic Senate nomination. Delegates pledged to Troy Jackson and won about 300 of the 319 slots available on the first day of county-level delegates to a statewide nominating convention next Saturday. If those delegates remain in the Jackson camp, that would give him the support he would need to win the Senate nomination and face veteran Republican Senator Susan Collins in May. That nomination became vacant last week when Graham Plattner formally dropped out of the race amid sexual assault claims. President Trump's plans to renovate East Potomac Park drew bicycle enthusiasts from around the area to a Saturday protest at the park. The park is home to one of three public golf courses in the district, which this one Trump wants to renovate in an effort to draw championship caliber golf tournaments. But Elizabeth Kiker with the Washington Area Bicycle Association tells NBC4 the park surrounding the course has long been a favorite for recreation and for visitors from the district.
12: There's not a lot of just open public space without cars or people moving really, really fast in cars. And this just feels really sacred because it's accessible to so many people.
4: Several elected officials came to what was called Haynes Point Hoopla, including D.C. Council member Robert White. A federal judge told the Trump administration back in May that they could not do any work to the East Potomac golf course without prior notice. After a brief tour of the park and golf course, President Trump announced on Truth Social that work to renovate the park and the course would begin in September. Social media influencers Andrew and Tristan Tate have been arrested in Miami. Both were picked up yesterday as British authorities sought their extradition.
13: Andrew Tate and Tristan Tate are two of the most polarizing characters on the internet as they promote male dominance and misogyny. But now they're in the custody of the U.S. Marshals Service, facing as many as 59 charges accused of rape and human trafficking. The two had lived for several years in Romania, where they were arrested in 2022 for sexual exploitation. But they denied the allegations and the charges didn't stick. Now, British prosecutors are accusing them of abusing women in an area north of London where they grew up. But again, they're denying the allegations.
4: That is Fox's Jill Nadeau. Coming up on WTOP after traffic and weather. In money news, Americans under 40 are questioning the benefits of buying a home. And then,
16: 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I'm Ralph Fox.
4: Glad to have you along on Sunday morning at 5:36.
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4: It's 5:38. Traffic and weather on WTOP rolling along or trying to with John Mons in the traffic center.
14: And not doing too bad so far this morning. We did just get a report of an accident on the Beltway Outer Loop at US 1 Alexandria. This accident has the right lane blocked. Also in Virginia, Loudoun County down by Paonian Springs. One road is closed through there. This is due to an uprooted tree hanging on utility lines. Clark's Gap Road north and southbound between Deer Trail Lane and Montanaro Lane. Basically, that area is closed until they get the tree cut down and those wires corrected as well. Just getting another accident in. This is going to be 66 westbound near the Dulles Connector. The accident's causing the right lane to be blocked through there. 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I'm John Mons, back in less than 10 minutes with another check of traffic.
4: 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Here's AccuWeather meteorologist Troy Thornton.
15: Yesterday was hot once again, but the heat finally backs off a bit for today with lower humidity as well. We'll have periods of sunshine and some clouds, with the wildfire smoke returning to lead to reduced air quality and hazy conditions with a high of 88 ahead of a generally clear night tonight and a low of 70. Tomorrow brings sunshine once again much of the time with a high reaching 87, but more clouds build in for Tuesday as well as more humidity. Watch for an afternoon thunderstorm that may be rather gusty, the high again 87. For WTOP, I'm meteorologist LaTroy Thornton.
4: If nothing else, you're not chewing on your air. It's a lot cleaner out there this morning. It is 74 in spring. Springfield, 73 in Laurel, 74 downtown at Farragut Square at 540. Money News on WTOP, and here's Charlie Pellett.
2: 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A new twist for young would-be homebuyers debating the merits of ownership.
3: A growing number of Americans under 40 are questioning whether buying a house is still a good investment.
2: Paulina Cachero wrote the story for Bloomberg News.
3: A lot of people are, you know, surprised by the costs and the stress of owning and maintaining a home.
2: Repair bills can add up, and so can taxes.
3: Those who can buy a home have to pay property tax, insurance, maintenance bills.
2: And that has some under 40s running the math on the stock market versus home ownership.
3: And you look at your other investments, like, say, you know, the S&P 500, you know, the money that you put into that house could have doubled if you had put in money in the S&P 500 since the pandemic.
2: According to a recent Pew Research survey, less than a quarter of those under 40 say buying a home is a very good investment. From the Bloomberg Newsroom, I'm Charlie Peloton, WTOP.
4: It is 5:41, the first official call to a 911 system. Dates back to 1968, long before we ever had smartphones. WTOP's Ralph Fox talks with digital expert Kim Komando about what you need to know to make sure your next 911 call goes through in case of emergency.
20: 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But now almost every 911 call actually comes from a cell phone.
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4: Good news on the local health front. A new study shows that we've got some of the fittest cities in the United States. Details from WTOP's Neil Augenstein.
22: For the ninth year in a row, Arlington, Virginia was ranked number one in the American Fitness Index rankings as far as the healthiest city.
23: Dr. Stella Volpe is the past president of the American College of Sports Medicine. Arlington's number one and D.C.'s again number two. She says accessibility to parks and trails is part of what makes Arlington, D.C., Minneapolis, Seattle, and Denver the top five.
22: Even when it comes to public transportation, it's easy for you all to walk to public transportation or walk to go get coffee. That ability to have places close by makes it really, really nice.
23: She says cities don't have to be as wealthy as Arlington to improve accessibility.
22: There could be small things that cities do, cleaning up some parks and maybe having that be a community event.
23: And she says it's well proven that physical activity and exercise is the best medicine.
22: Doesn't mean we'll never get a disease, but it decreases our risk greatly.
23: Neil Augenstein, WTOP News.
4: Still to come for you this morning, the battle over data centers in Virginia and who pays for the electricity to run them continues. The latest with our Scott Gelman coming up, that and more news in 90 seconds.
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1: Debate over National Guard troops in D.C. is heating up. The deployment tied to President Trump's crime initiative could stay in place through Inauguration Day 2029.
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4: It is 5:45. Thanks for spending some of your Sunday morning with us. I'm Ian Crawford. There are over 200 data centers across Virginia, and Governor Abigail Spanberger is making a new push to prevent residents from having to pay for them. In a new filing, the Commonwealth's Chief Energy Officer is sharing some ideas to keep costs low for Virginians. WTOP's Scott Gelman joined Ann and Brennan with some background on why the governor is weighing in here.
6: And it's worth noting that she's already done so. Governor Abigail Spanberger has done so through the budget process, during which she advocated and ultimately was successful in lobbying for a new tax on data centers. But this is something completely different. This is a case before the State Corporation Commission, which is the state utility agency overseeing things like data centers and energy companies. And this relates to a Dominion Energy case for Dominion Energy customers relevant for them. It's called Rider T1. That is a line item on the bill that basically specifies the cost that Dominion Energy can spend and then recoup from customers as it relates to these transmission projects. Now, typically, this is about $11.80 a month for the average customer. And now you're looking at a nearly $3 increase under this plan and proposal that's before the State Corporation Commission. Dominion Energy wants to recoup over $1.5 billion. And so this, just to set the stage, that is the background of why the governor is even weighing in on this topic where we are right now.
7: So the governor wants to keep costs low. How? What are some of the ideas for doing that?
6: Incredibly rare in a case like this for the governor to weigh in. This, she's doing so through the chief energy officer. There are three main takeaways that are on the table here. The first, and perhaps most significant, is basically advocating for these data center companies to pay for the transmission lines that they require, that their substations require, that these projects require. It's called a but-for approach, because if not for these projects, the argument is there'd be no need for this extra energy. Another idea that was proposed here is to have data centers pay upfront for these transmission projects. And then the third, which is interesting as it relates to the payment process, is using what's called a summer-winter peaking average to calculate the cost of what folks should be paying for these. That's an average consumption fee generated instead of the current dynamic, which is tied to peak demand. But again, very rare for a governor to weigh in on a topic like this in a case before a state agency.
8: And interesting, too, because with more than 200 data centers, Scott, and now you're coming back and saying new ones are going to be paying. You got to imagine what the developers of the old ones are saying, you know, versus the new ones. What has the public said so far about this?
6: There is a large docket of public comment attached to this. And just to give you a couple of examples, folks from all over the Commonwealth weighing in one case, Virginia residents shouldn't bear the cost of corporate energy was one comment. Another, data centers must pay 100% of the infrastructure they require. Of course, that is what Governor Abigail Spanberger is advocating for here. But ultimately, the fate of all of those ideas that she's advocating for and this case as it relates to Dominion Energy bill increases all now lies with the State Corporation Commission. So we'll have to wait and see what happens.
4: That is WTOP Scott Gelman. Top stories we're working on for you this morning. Iran has reportedly launched drones and missiles at Kuwait in the latest escalation of the war with the U.S. It comes after two U.S. service members were killed in an attack in Jordan. Air quality is better than it was before last night's storm, but the power situation is not for some. Those storms left some of those people in the dark. Keep it here for full details on these stories in the minutes ahead. 5:48. Traffic and weather on WTOP to the Traffic Center and John Mons.
14: Well, a little under 3 hours ago, we started some police activity in Northeast D.C. It continues now, Eastern Avenue Northeast at Lee Street Northeast. We have a couple of accidents over in Virginia, 66 westbound near the Dulles Connector Road. An accident has the right lane blocked there. And the Beltway Outer Loop near Alexandria Exit 177. An accident also has the right lane blocked through there. 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I'm John Mons, back with another check of traffic in about 10 minutes.
4: 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Your forecast from AccuWeather meteorologist Troy Thornton.
15: Look for today to bring in less heat and less humidity with some hazy sunshine as wildfire smoke returns to reduce air quality as well, with a high of 88 with a clear sky much of the time for tonight and a low of 70, followed by a sunny to at times partly cloudy sky for tomorrow. Look for a high of 87 leading into a more cloudy day for Tuesday, more humid as well. The next storm approaches with an afternoon thunderstorm that may bring the risk for severe weather, including damaging winds and flash flooding, with another high of 87, and the clouds remain in place for Wednesday. That storm sticks around for a while with a couple of afternoon thunderstorms. Any of those storms may still be severe with a high of 86, but will dry out for Thursday with more sunshine. It's a nice day with lower humidity, the high 83. For WTOP, I'm meteorologist LaTroy Thornton.
4: 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And coming up on WTOP, one of the most famous missing persons cases of the 20th century is still an active case. That and more news in 60 seconds.
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4: It is 5:52, nearly 51 years after Jimmy Hoffa disappeared. His family says one of America's greatest mysteries deserves answers. And it's not a closed case.
9: Former Teamsters boss Jimmy Hoffa vanished from a suburban Detroit restaurant parking lot on July 30th, 1975, after heading to what he thought was going to be a meeting with reputed organized crime figures. His body's never been found and no one has ever been charged. Now Hoffa's children tell Fox Digital they're urging FBI Director Kash Patel to keep the investigation open, release the Bureau's unredacted files, and publicly identify anybody investigators believe was involved, even if those suspects are now dead. They argue that while many of the key figures have since died, making the remaining records public could finally help answer questions that have haunted the Hoffa family and the nation for more than five decades.
4: That is Fox's Paul Stevens. A famous Cuban dissident artist is back in the United States. Luis Manuel Otero Alcantara arrived in Miami on Saturday, released from a five-year prison sentence on the condition that he leave his home country. The 38-year-old was granted parole into the United States last week. Alcantara co-founded a group of artists called the San Ysidro Movement. He shared a Grammy for the song Patria y Vida, Fatherland and Life, which became an anthem for Cuban political opposition. Where are the cat-friendliest cities in the United States? According to one national retailer, two Maryland communities and one Virginia city get top scores for feline fans, as we hear from WTOP's Kate Ryan.
10: Kensington and Germantown won high marks as great spaces for felines. And in Virginia, Falls Church took top honors from PetSmart Charities. The retailer awarded top scores based on the high number of cat adoptions and sales of cat care products. July is often referred to as kitten season, when shelters are flooded with animals needing homes. PetSmart Charities is holding National Adoption Week from July 20th to the 26th, where you can meet prospective pets from local animal rescues. Kate Ryan, WTOP News.
4: WETA recently launched a new weekly series called District Docs, featuring nonfiction films from creators across the D.C. region. WTOP's Jimmy Alexander tells us the latest film shines a spotlight on a beloved local radio station that was put on the map thanks to the granddaddy of all music festivals.
2: It is called Woodstock. 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
3: Jay Schlossberg, the director of the Emmy-winning Feast Your Ears, the story of WHFS 102.3 FM, says the homegrown station struggled for years until the summer of 69 when Josh Brooks, Mark Gurablu, and Sarah Vass started paying the station to air their show. And 3 weeks later, it was Woodstock.
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3: 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Jimmy Alexander.
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1: The fourth scored this tournament, and in defeat, history was made as Kylian Mbappe, with his second half brace, became the all-time goal-scoring leader in World Cup history. The combined 10 goals between the two sides is the most scored at the FIFA World Cup since Hungary beat El Salvador 10-1 in 1982. Later today, the man he surpassed will get a chance to answer as Lionel Messi leads Argentina against Yamil Amal in Spain in the World Cup final in New York, New Jersey Stadium. Argentina looking to become the first country to go back-to-back as World Cup champions since Brazil did in 1958 and 1962. In the Open Championship, American Sam Burns leads the way after shooting a round of 65 in England. And in motorsports, for the Belgian Grand Prix, it'll be Kimi Antonelli on pole for the sixth time this year. The Italian teenager who currently leads the Formula One World Championship will have four-time former world champion Max Verstappen with him on the front row. Dante Verme, WTOP Sports.
2: Thanks, Dante. 557.
3: 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The short answer is yes. 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
2: John Mons in the traffic center.
7: All right, and in Loudoun County, Paoni and Springs, the Clark's Gap Road north and southbound is closed due to an uprooted tree hanging on utility lines. Nothing but bad stuff could happen if the limbs break or the wires come down. So avoid Deer Trail Lane and Montanaro Lane off of Clark's Gap Road, north and southbound. You'll be okay. 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I'm John Mons. Your next check of traffic is coming up in about 10 minutes.
2: Drying out with better air quality this morning. Clouds this morning, then mostly sunny skies later today with highs in the upper 80s. In Friendship Heights, it is 75 degrees.
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2: Good morning, I'm Ian Crawford. Coming up, U.S. Central Command reports two U.S. troops have been killed in an Iranian attack on a base in Jordan. Saturday night storms did wonders for the air, but they left some of us in the dark.
9: Why protesters are speaking out against plans for the Department of Homeland Security in Southeast, I'm Annalisa Gale.
10: Proposed changes in building codes have environmental groups in Maryland crying foul. I'm Del Walters.
2: World Cup action concludes this afternoon. The final between Spain and Argentina, 3 o'clock this afternoon in the Jersey Meadowlands. Good morning. It's 6 o'clock.
11: From ABC News, I'm Wayne Cabot. Fresh fighting this morning in two wars in the Iran-U.S. war. Iran targeting U.S. allies this morning with American bases, sending missiles and drones toward Kuwait and Bahrain. Retaliation after the U.S. struck Iran with another night of attacks. Punishment for killing two American troops in Jordan. ABC's Allison Kosick on the back and forth.
12: 16 Americans have been killed so far in this war and more than 400 wounded, according to the Department of Defense. These latest combat deaths are the first reported since the fighting restarted. President Trump reportedly telling News Nation the deaths were very sad, but insisting Iran could not be allowed to have a nuclear weapon.
11: Russia, which does have a nuclear weapon, hit Kyiv this morning with missiles and drones. The attack began at 1:30 in the morning and went on for hours. Ukraine President Zelensky says most of the missiles targeted the capital, including apartment buildings, 16 wounded, 1 killed. President Trump will be at

0: Attending the World Cup final match today in the Jersey Meadows, Argentina versus Spain. With security, traffic between New York City and the stadium is expected to be crushed. But at least the smoke has cleared.
1: Kickoff time in East Rutherford, that's when the sky really starts to clear out. We get that cobalt blue probably by the end of the day into the day on Monday as well.
0: ABC meteorologist Jeff Smith. That kickoff time is 3 p.m. in New Jersey. Also attending, Prime Minister Mark Carney of Canada. He and Trump are going together. Trump criticizing Canada for the wildfires, for, as he put it, for not maintaining their forests. The Prime Minister refutes that, points out that the drones, thermal imaging, and ongoing mitigation efforts have been effective. The FDA finding cyclospora on shredded lettuce that is not part of the recall. It, too, from Taylor Farms, which has already recalled lettuce, available at Walmart. Iceberg salad, shredded lettuce. 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
2: 6:02 Sunday morning, July 19th. Right now it's 75 degrees out there. Sunny day ahead, highs in the upper 80s. Good morning. I'm Luke Luker, and the top local stories we're following this hour. And take a breath of fresh air. Thanks to those storms that we saw yesterday, that rain and wind dissipated almost all of that smoke that we've been seeing for the past few days. The air quality has finally returned to normal this morning with a fair rating, but enjoy being outside while you can. That smoke could return a little bit later today. And those storms that we saw did cause some outages, thousands of them throughout the area. As of now, BGE says the number of people dealing with outages in Anne Arundel County is down to around 10,000. That's in addition to 1,600 people without power in Howard County. Stay with WTOP as we continue to update you on these power outages. At the corner of Martin Luther King Jr. Avenue, protesters called for immigrants' civil rights to be protected, with talks at an ICE detention center may be in the works at the St. Elizabeth campus. WTOP's Annalisa Gale joins us with the latest on where things stand.
3: They rather put it in an ICE detention center. Shame!
4: The plans for the St. Elizabeth's campus in Southeast includes a high security campus for the Department of Homeland Security to unify its operations, according to the General Services Administration's website. And it is slated to be completed in 2027, according to Clark Construction.
3: ICE out of D.C., ICE out of our communities.
4: Since 2023, those plans have also included an ICE headquarters. ANC Commissioner Salim Adofo says the community is still awaiting more details on the exact plans.
5: We have a lot of other issues that we need to be addressed. So if there are federal funds that are to be utilized for some infrastructure, I would love to see it utilized to build this infrastructure.
4: Annalisa Gale, WTOP News.
2: We reached out to the General Services Administration and the Department of Homeland Security for more details. So far, we have not heard back. Is the state of Maryland allowing builders to double dip on energy savings plans? Here's WTOP's Del Walters.
6: Environmental groups tell Maryland Matters the state is allowing those builders to double dip, cutting corners on energy saving plans to save money, things like installing rooftop solar panels on buildings. But a spokesperson for the builders saying it's not about cutting corners, but instead about keeping costs in line. They say each time there's a change in building codes, builders pay more. Environmental groups say it's a simple matter of pay me now or pay me later. They say energy savings will lead to lower energy costs. Residents were paying a little more each month to fund a program that would allow builders to embrace energy-efficient upgrades, things like new appliances and weatherproofing. But Maryland Matters says the fund was cut when energy bills started to soar, a decision that is now being criticized as short-sighted. Del Walters, WTOP News.
2: And we're over to Baltimore, where several business owners arrived on Friday to find bags of rocks with threatening messages attached alluding to teen takeovers. Those notes were signed by a white supremacist group. According to the Baltimore Sun, those notes were found in the Fells Point neighborhood and read, "Teen takeovers should result in teen chain gangs." The notes included a phone number and website associated with the Sacred White Knights, an active Ku Klux Klan chapter based in Pelham, North Carolina. Baltimore police say they found security footage that showed a silver Jeep driving at around 2:30 Friday morning, dropping off what looked like those suspicious packages. Fells Point area has struggled with large groups of teenagers congregating after curfew. Many businesses in the area have said that it has driven away paying customers. Businesses owners who had called the police told the Baltimore Sun that they were skeptical the writers of the notes were actual members of the North Carolina hate group, but more likely locals trying to cause trouble. A man accused of burning down his townhome in Virginia that eventually spread to two adjacent units and killing one neighbor is now facing additional financial crime charges. Jacob Bogatin, a Russian immigrant and one-time accused Russian mobster, is alleged to have started the fire on October 24th of last year. According to court documents reviewed by Loudoun Now, investigators believe that he allegedly burned down the house because he was facing eviction. He then filed an insurance claim for an amount well over the worth of the house. Bogatin told investigators that he lost $55,000 worth of furniture in the fire, but detectives found that he had rented a self-storage unit earlier in the month. They raided the unit and found all that furniture that he claimed he lost in the fire, along with surveillance footage showing them moving items into the facility. That house fire spread to the neighboring units, killing Madeline Akers. Bogatin now faces two counts of obtaining money by false pretense. His girlfriend faces the same charge. He had previously been charged with arson and murder. Coming up on WTOP, how are farmers dealing with extreme heat? 607.
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5: Traffic and weather on WTOP, and we go to Alan Etter in the traffic center.
6: Luke, very low volume so far this morning, resulting in no real big issues at the moment. The haze and smoke are gone, so visibility's a little better this morning, so we've got that going for us, which is nice. We do have a couple of incidents to discuss that are active right now. 66 westbound at the Dulles Connector Road, still with a crash on the right lane, blocked there. Outer loop of the Beltway in Alexandria, right lane block for at Route 1 for the crash there as well. Neither incident causing a big issue at the moment. There are a handful of road work zones picking up in the next little while. 95 northbound in Prince George's County with the right lane blocked at the Brooklyn Bridge Road. And the right lane of Georgia Avenue closed from 193 University Boulevard down to 29 Colesville Road. Selling your car? 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I'm Alan Etter with another traffic report in 10 minutes.
5: Troy Thornton has our forecast.
7: Yesterday was hot once again, but the heat finally backs off a bit for today with lower humidity as well. We'll have periods of sunshine and some clouds, with the wildfire smoke returning to lead to reduced air quality and hazy conditions with a high of 88 ahead of a generally clear night tonight and a low of 70. Tomorrow brings sunshine once again much of the time with a high reaching 87, but more clouds build in for Tuesday, as well as more humidity. Watch for an afternoon thunderstorm that may be rather gusty, the high again 87. For WTOP, I'm meteorologist LaTroy Thornton.
5: Right now, 74 degrees at DuPont Circle, 71 in Germantown, 74 degrees in Annandale. 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Here's Amy Morris.
8: This is a Bloomberg Money Minute. The heat dome that settled over much of the United States this summer affected some specialty farmers like Annie Woods, a vegetable and herb farmer in northern Kentucky.
9: I've been farming since 2014, and almost every year we have a heat wave. It's always a challenge.
8: For farmers, the prolonged intense heat means shorter planting windows and potential loss of crops because of periods of early season heat followed by a freeze.
9: One of our big concerns for our fall crops is we have a lot of seedlings going in our start screen house. They don't like to germinate in extreme heat.
8: And Woods tells the Associated Press that extreme heat, heavy rain, and high humidity bring diseases and other pests that destroy crops.
9: These kind of heat waves aren't going away, or they're not freak occurrences. It's something you have to be aware of and plan for.
8: Woods says she and other smaller farmers are learning to rely more on crop diversity in case one crop fails. From the Bloomberg Newsroom, I'm Amy Morris on WTOP.
5: Coming up on WTOP, questions are arising about the use of Secret Service assets for last-minute trips from the administration. We're going to learn more with MS Now in just a few moments. Right now, it's 6:12.
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5: 6:14, I'm Luke Lugard. Thanks for being with us. Secret Service agents are raising red flags over Vice President J.D. Vance's family travel, including a planned Marine II helicopter ride to fly his son to a golf lesson at Joint Base Andrews. That trip was scrapped because of severe weather, but according to reporting from MS Now, agents say the request is part of a growing pattern of last-minute, off-the-record movements. They say it's draining morale, putting strain on an already understaffed agency, and racking up taxpayer costs. WTOP's Sean and Ann talked with MS Now's senior investigative reporter, Carol Leonig.
4: What we learned at MS Now, my colleague Vaughn Hilliard and I, started with this unusual tip that the vice president's elementary school son, a nine-year-old, was going to be flown by a military helicopter from northwest downtown Washington to Joint Base Andrews, you know, basically across town, across the DMV, if you will. And that was surprising to the Secret Service sources we spoke to who had never seen anything like that before. It was surprising to us as well. But it uncorked something deeper, which was that people who are on the detail for Vice President Vance and his family are finding these last-minute trips really demoralizing. It means that they all have to scurry to create security plans on the double, which makes security more dicey. And they also have to cancel all their days off and cancel whatever work they were doing. It doesn't really help their mood to be giving so much of their life to this kind of important protection and to, in their view, be mistreated essentially by a family that views them as their servants.
14: This sounds like an extreme example, but from your reporting, is this a recurring pattern with the Vances?
4: Well, the off-the-record movements, which is the name for those last-minute trips, is very much routine with the Vances. And we had administration officials respond to our request for information about this by trying to explain that the Vances, you know, have young children, they're trying to be active parents, and that even the vice president's own official duties require, both things require, a fair amount of last-minute changes, and that's just part of the job. But the vice president detail agents, according to our sources, feel like it's really excessive, and yes, a pattern.
15: Carol, it wasn't just to the red flags that were going up over the chopper use for the son's golf lesson, but also, wasn't it some of these trips to Middleburg to scope out some new properties for the Vances?
4: Yes, that's a great question. It was the combination of both. Last minute requests to go look at houses where the Vance family is planning to spend more of its time now that Usha Vance is about to deliver their fourth child. And those last minute trips also involved a military helicopter. And I just want to stress, for fairness, the vice president, he has every reason in the world to travel on a military helicopter. What people are questioning is, should his son go to a golf lesson using such a helicopter? Should there be so many of these kinds of conveniences provided to the family, and especially at the last minute?
14: And how much money does it cost taxpayers when they have these last minute trips?
4: That is really hard to quantify because essentially a lot of agents lose their days off and they may or may not get paid. But there is a lot of hurry up and rush to move aircraft, to move planes, to move personnel. And, you know, whenever you have to do something on the double, it costs twice as much. But actually quantifying that figure is really hard to do right now. We might have to wait a little while to learn that. What we do know is that the military aircraft that was going to be used to take the son to his golf lessons at Joint Base Andrews cost $16,000 to $24,000 an hour to operate. And that's a lot more than the price of gas to fill up the tank of an SUV, which is usually how young or grown children of the vice president have been transported locally.
15: Carol, have you heard from the vice president himself or his staff about your reporting?
4: The only response we received from the vice president's office was that the vice president and his family are grateful for the service of the Secret Service agents and feel very appreciative of that work. There was no direct dispute of our reporting from the vice president's office and no sort of direct addressing of the complaints of the agents.
5: That was MS Now's senior investigative reporter, Carol Lenig, there. 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And traffic and weather on WTOP. We go to Alan Natter in the traffic center.
6: All right, Luke, it's been a pretty quiet morning so far on the roads, with very light traffic volumes across the region. No major trouble spots to report. One nice change from the last few days. Of course, the haze and the smoke have cleared out, so visibility is a lot better this morning. We do have a couple of active incidents on the board right now. We do. There's a report of a crash eastbound 50 before 410. This is just coming into the traffic center, so I'm not sure what, if anything, is blocked there. In Virginia, westbound 66 near the Dulles Connector Road, still a crash block in the right lane there. Traffic is getting by without much difficulty. On the outer loop of the Beltway in Alexandria, the crash has the right lane blocked just before the Wilson Bridge, not having much of an impact on traffic right now. As for road work, there are a few work zones that will become more noticeable as you get out on the road today. Northbound 95 in Prince George's County, crews have the right lane blocked near Brooklyn Bridge Road. So far, traffic moving pretty well through the area. And in Montgomery County, the right lane of Georgia Avenue remains closed from University Boulevard down to Colesville Road. That's another spot to keep in mind if you're heading through the Silver Spring area this morning. Overall, pretty quiet through the DMV. 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Text radio to 83393. I'm Alan Etter with another traffic report in about 10 minutes.
5: You get our forecast from AccuWeather meteorologist LaTroy Thornton.
7: The second half of the weekend brings in lower humidity around the area with sunshine and some clouds building in at times. Any sunshine looks to be hazy, though, as the wildfire smoke returns from those fires in Minnesota and into Canada. But it's a less hot day with a high of 88, followed by a generally clear night tonight with a low dropping down to 70. Tomorrow also looks to feature sun much of the time with a high getting up to 80, with more clouds building in by Tuesday. More humidity as well, with an afternoon thunderstorm that may bring flash flooding, damaging winds, and the risk for severe weather with another high of 87. Thunderstorms Wednesday afternoon may still be strong, perhaps even severe. Otherwise, plenty of clouds with a high of 86. Then a nicer day for Thursday. Lower humidity, more sun once again, and a high of 83. For WTOP, I'm meteorologist LaTroy Thornton.
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5: 623. Smoke from Canadian wildfires that engulfed the northeast in haze is expected to mostly clear from the New Jersey area just in time for the World Cup final today, thanks to thunderstorms that passed through Saturday night. Still, warnings of unhealthy air remained in effect Saturday across a wide swath of the U.S. as fires north of the border continue to burn. AP's Lisa Dwyer has more.
19: As of Saturday morning, Ontario, Canada has 191 active wildfires, with 73 not under control. In response to the smoke moving across the U.S., President Donald Trump made a social media post blaming Canada for its forest management, threatening additional tariffs. The Premier of Ontario, Doug Ford, says that that post...
20: To make the comments they did through the administration unacceptable. Absolutely unacceptable. We're trying to get through this.
19: Ford says Canada has helped the U.S. with their wildfires and will do so again as a good neighbor.
20: They have a very short memory.
19: Ford also had a suggestion for President Trump.
20: I got an idea for President Trump. Why don't you get rid of the softwood lumber tariffs? Because 33% of the lumber that you use in your building, guess what? It comes from Canada.
19: I'm Lisa Dwyer.
5: And the FIFA World Cup tournament has had popular, broad appeal in the U.S. WTOP Sandy Cozell reports on a reason for even non-soccer fans to tune in to today's final.
16: This year, at the World Cup final being played in New Jersey, there's an intermission that could put a Super Bowl halftime show to shame. So, as TV Guide's Matt Rausch tells us, more time is needed.
21: Some controversy about that because if it's too long of a break, which really doesn't usually happen in soccer, can the players get their mojo back? That kind of a thing. So some of the purists aren't thrilled about this, but the rest of the world is.
16: Because of the star-studded lineup.
21: Madonna and Shakira and Justin Bieber and BTS are the headliners.
16: The traditional 15-minute halftime break will be extended to anywhere from 20 to 30 minutes to accommodate the additional hoopla. Sandy Cozell, WTOP News.
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22: The eyes of the sporting world will be on New York, New Jersey Stadium Sunday afternoon as Lionel Messi leads Argentina against Yamal Yamal in Spain in the World Cup final. Argentina is looking to win their fourth World Cup title and become the first country to go back-to-back since Brazil did it in 1958 and 1962. Spain is looking to win their second ever World Cup after being victorious in 2010 in South Africa. The third place game in the FIFA World Cup brought a shootout for the ages as England defeated France 6-4 behind a Bukayo Saka hat-trick, the fourth scored in the tournament. In defeat, history was made as Kylian Mbappe, with his second-half brace, became the all-time goal-scoring leader in World Cup history. The combined 10 goals between the two sides is the most scored at the FIFA World Cup since Hungary defeated El Salvador 10-1 in 1982. On the diamond in Sacramento, a shortstop Jacob Wilson sent the first pitch thrown by national starter Zach Littell over the left field wall, which set the tone for the evening as the A's, spearheaded by a 5-run first inning, routed the Nationals 15-1. The Orioles needed extra innings in Houston against the Astros. Tyler O'Neill with a go-ahead infield single in the 11th as the Orioles won 4-2 over Houston. And in motorsport, we're all set for the Belgium Grand Prix. It'll be Kimi Antonelli on pole for the sixth time in 2026. The teenager who currently leads the Formula One World Championship will have former four-time world champion Max Verstappen with him on the front row. Dante Verme, WTOP Sports.
5: Coming up after traffic and weather, the U.S. military has ended its latest round of airstrikes on Iran, which included targeting Iran's paramilitary Revolutionary Guard over an attack that killed American troops in Jordan. 626.
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6: All right, Luke, our major top WTOP traffic headlines at the moment. Pretty light out there, of course. There is a crash, though, reported westbound 50 before Veterans Parkway, Route 410. Out in the Landover Hills area, watch out for that. Cleared are two crashes in Virginia. Outer loop of the Beltway at Route 1. Other is westbound 66 at the Dulles Connector Road. For victims of drunk and drug driving, your grief is unique, but you're not alone. You always have a place at MAD. 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I'm Alan Etter with another traffic report in about 10 minutes.
5: And this afternoon, we're going to see some scattered thunderstorms. Oh, I'm sorry. Partly cloudy today. We're going to see some highs near 90. Right now, it's 75 degrees in Reagan National, 73 BWI Marshall, 75 degrees at Dulles.
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5: Good morning. I'm Luke Lukert. Abby Stuckrath is our producer. The top stories we're following for you today. The latest on the war with Iran. The U.S. military says this morning it has ended its latest round of airstrikes on Iran, which included targeting Iran's paramilitary Revolutionary Guard over an attack that killed two American troops in Jordan. Those two American troops were killed. Another is missing after Iranian ballistic missile and drone attacks on a U.S. base in Jordan. U.S. Central Command says they are the first U.S. deaths from direct Iranian fire since the opening days of the war. Meanwhile, reports indicate Iran is firing unguided strikes across the Gulf to overwhelm regional air defenses. News Nation's Hannah Brandt has more.
2: CENTCOM saying during this latest round that these strikes in part are designed to, quote, swiftly punish Islamic Revolutionary Guard Corps forces who launched attacks against American service members in Jordan. CENTCOM also says they've been targeting military sites and weapons storage in Iran. But Iranian state media says the recent strikes killed almost 50 people and wounded 500 others. And the country claims the strikes are hitting critical infrastructure there, including tunnels, highways, and bridges. Iran's supreme leader did warn of unforgettable lessons if U.S. attacks continue. And in another post about the memorandum of understanding, the supreme leader accused the U.S. of breaching that agreement, calling President Trump's signature on it worthless and devoid of credibility.
5: One person was killed, 16 others wounded in an overnight Russian attack on Kyiv that included ballistic missiles. That attack began at around 1:30 a.m. local time, continued for several hours with explosions echoing across the Ukrainian capital. Russia launched 41 missiles, 125 attack drones across Ukraine overnight, and according to the Ukrainian Air Force, President Volodymyr Zelensky said most of the missiles had targeted the capital. Russia's defense ministry claimed the attack on Kyiv targeted sites linked to the Ukrainian military, including plants producing Flamingo drones and parts for Neptune-guided missiles, as well as a postal terminal used for storing dual-use goods and assembling drones, robotic systems, and electronic warfare equipment. Russia has launched several large-scale attacks on Kyiv in recent weeks as Ukraine faces a shortage of Patriot air defense missiles, which are its most effective means of intercepting Russian ballistic missiles. U.S. President Donald Trump has said he is prepared to grant Ukraine licenses to produce Patriot interceptor missiles, potentially bolstering Kyiv's defenses against Russian attacks. Meanwhile, there is a leadership crisis in the war-torn nation. That is chance from a third day of protests happening in Kyiv yesterday over President Zelensky's overhaul of the Ukrainian military that included the firing of a defense minister credited with developing the drone technology that has been used against Russia. It's 6:33. The world has largely viewed the U.S. more favorably than China for years, but those opinions now have flipped in Beijing's favor. The findings of a Pew Research Center poll released last week are a significant shift, especially among U.S. allies like Canada. The survey shows that only six countries, including Israel and Japan, still view the U.S. more positively than China. That change is driven by improved perceptions of China and declining views of the U.S. Chinese leader Xi Jinping is viewed more favorably than U.S. President Donald Trump in 22 out of the 36 countries and territories surveyed. Still, the U.S. is ahead in views on government respect for personal freedoms, although that gap is narrowing. The Trump administration scored a temporary victory in its efforts to restrict voting by mail.
3: A three-judge appeals court panel in D.C. pausing a lower court order that blocked the Postal Service from moving forward with plans to only deliver mail-in ballots to approved voters on lists submitted by states. But that rule still held up in federal court in Massachusetts. President Trump blasting mail-in ballots in his speech on Thursday night.
8: Mail-in ballots are inherently corrupt.
3: Trump, who's himself voted by mail, now urges Congress to require voters to send in copies of their ID with their ballots. Other parts of what Republicans call the Save America Act would require voters to prove their citizenship when registering and force states to turn their voter rolls over to the federal government. But GOP leaders have said they don't have the votes to get it through the Senate.
5: That's ABC's Stephen Portnoy there. Cyclists from across D.C. gathered at East Potomac Park yesterday to call on the Trump administration to halt its plans to do renovations there, a longtime home to the public golf course and an area for recreation. The administration wants to renovate the historic golf course and turn it into a championship course. Renderings appear to show a large course and little to no space for other activities that the park is known for. D.C. Shadow Senator Ankit Jain speaking with NBC4.
9: We are not going to give up without a fight. We are going to fight as hard as we can, whether it's in the courts, in the streets, in the halls of Congress, to stop this project from moving forward.
5: President has posted on Truth Social that work would begin September 1st. Coming up after traffic and weather, best-selling books have women checking marital money, and then...
10: Where's the most feline-friendly neighborhood around the DMV? What a national retailer says. I'm Kate Ryan.
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5: Traffic and weather on WTOP. We go to Alan Etter in the traffic center.
6: Pretty quiet morning so far, Luke. The ride around the DMV, light traffic volumes across the region. No major delays to speak of. However, we do have a few things on the board. Crash westbound Route 50 before Route 410. Watch out through there in Maryland. There's also a handful of work zones still out there this morning that could become a little more noticeable as the volumes build up. On northbound 95, Prince George's County, the right lane block near Brooklyn Bridge Road. No major delays, though. Montgomery County, the right lane of Georgia Avenue remains closed from University Boulevard down to Colesville Road in Silver Spring. And 225 Hawthorne Road closed both east and westbound. Still from Livingston Road up to Crosswinds Place. That is just east of 210. You are being diverted at Livingston Road. You can take 224 west to get back on to the Indian Head Highway. Overall, about as quiet a start as for the day you can imagine. No major backups. 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So what are you waiting for? Check Allstate First for a quote today. You're in good hands with Allstate. I'm Alan Etter with another traffic report in less than 10 minutes.
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4: A less hot second half of the weekend brings in lower humidity, although the wildfire smoke also returns to reduce the air quality and create a hazy sky with moments of sun and clouds and a high of 88, followed by a mostly clear sky for tonight and a low of 70. That leads into tomorrow, which brings in sunshine, a few clouds at times, and a high of 87, with more clouds around for Tuesday, more humidity as well, with an afternoon thunderstorm that may be rather gusty, with flooding downpours possible, the high 87. For WTOP, I'm meteorologist Troy Thornton.
5: 76 at Fort Belvoir, 78 at Foggy Bottom, 74 degrees in Silver Spring. Money news on WTOP. Here's Courtney Donahoe.
7: This is a Bloomberg Money Minute. Belle Burden's blockbuster memoir, Strangers, has riveted readers with the tale of her marriage's sudden implosion and aftermath. It's also inspired a revolution among female readers to open the books on their marital finances. Women say they've read Burden's story about a socialite who nearly lost control of her fortune during her divorce as a cautionary tale. Bloomberg managing editor Nikki Waller.
12: People are reading this book as a horror story, and they are phoning their financial advisors and saying, I need to crack open the books on my finances with my husband or partner.
7: Women who have read the book are now taking steps such as reading tax returns, checking beneficiaries, and asking questions about their financial situations. It also has others thinking about a prenup before heading down the aisle.
12: People are marrying later in life, may have more investments. It's not like getting married at age 20 or 21 and both partners have very little. People are coming into marriage with their own book of business.
14: From the Bloomberg Newsroom, I'm Courtney Donahoe on WTOP.
5: 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Some health plans are pocketing their enrollees' drug discounts.
15: 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Manufacturers sometimes offer coupons for their expensive drugs, but some insurers keep those funds without reducing what patients pay out of pocket.
17: Now the individual is left trying to figure out how they're going to pay for it.
15: That's Rachel Klein with the AIDS Institute, which advocates for healthcare access. The insurance programs are often called copay accumulators. Insurers say the practice helps hold down premiums. Obamacare insurance prices could be going up again next year. Many insurers have asked state regulators to raise rates by double digits. They say they need to charge more thanks to inflation and the expiration of enhanced tax credits that helped people buy plans on the individual marketplace. ACA enrollment has fallen by about 3 million people this year. Higher monthly costs could push even more people to drop their coverage. There's more at kffhealthnews.org.
5: You a dog or a cat person? One national retailer took a look around the country and listed the most cat-friendly communities. WTOP's Kate Ryan reports Maryland has two, Virginia one.
10: Falls Church is super feline friendly, and in Maryland, Kensington and Germantown, a newcomer to the list, took top honors. PetSmart Charities came up with the list based on the number of adoptions and the purchase of pet items to pamper cats and kittens. The awards are announced just ahead of PetSmart Charities National Adoption Week from July 20th through the 26th. July is often referred to as kitten season when facilities are flooded with pets in need of new homes. Kate Ryan, WTOP News.
5: Coming up on WTOP, for the first time, surgeons have successfully operated through humanoid robots. We're going to discuss the future of surgery with ABC News national correspondent Jim Ryan in just a few moments. Right now, 6:43.
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5: 6:45, I'm Luke Lugert. Thanks for being with us. Robotic surgery is nothing new, but for the first time, surgeons have successfully operated through humanoid robots. Removing gallbladders from pigs in two procedures. Is this the surgery of the future for humans? Researchers say it is just the tip of the iceberg. WTOP's John and Kristen talked with ABC News national correspondent Jim Ryan.
22: It does look promising. There have been robots used in surgery for a couple of decades now. Surgeons sitting there using these things, seeing into the human body, and then using tools that are actually operated by the surgeon but are attached to a robot. But these things are huge, these robots. They fill up half the operating suite. They are expensive, they're heavy, and they're a little difficult to maneuver. This new adaptation is a humanoid robot. It's about 5 feet tall, about 60 pounds. You've probably seen TikTok videos of the thing doing backflips and running around, maybe juggling. This one is specifically designed to do surgeries. And yes, these early tests have been successful. Tests that were performed using a surgeon who, in the beginning, was actually operating, manipulating the robot from a remote location, and the patients were pigs. But it's an early step in what could be robotic surgery in the future, done by humanoid robots.
23: Now, a lot of times things can sort of go, I don't know if haywire is the right word, but things change when you're inside the OR. How well do these robots adapt when the conditions around whatever surgery is being performed might require a change-up?
22: Well, yeah, and you're onto something there. These robots, they're called Surgi, by the way. Terrible name, S-U-R-G-I-E, Surgi. It's the first thing they could come up with, though. They had to be recalibrated two or three times during the procedure, John. So it took longer than it would have otherwise, certainly longer than a human doing the same gallbladder surgery. But it's, again, an early step. It's experimental, and it does require. That's why they do these things, you know, in order to figure out what goes wrong or what adaptation have to be made, and spur of the moment decisions have to be made, not in this case by a person, but maybe by AI that's built into this robot, you know, robotic surgeon. So yeah, step by step.
28: Is this the only type of procedure humanoid robots are being trained on? And is it only specifically for the OR? Could we see them somewhere else?
22: Well, I think, yeah, they may be used somewhere else. Robotic nurses, for example. And in fact, that may be the application that is put into use even before a robotic surgeon, maybe a robotic ER nurse, right? So the surgeon can ask for tools, the robot can fetch those instruments, can clean up the operating room after everything is over, after the surgery. So that may be the next application here. But at some point in the future, the expectation is that these robots will be doing operations autonomously, right? So in the same way that you might trust Waymo to get you from point A to point B without a driver, patients in the future might have to trust that their surgeon, who is actually a robot, knows what it is doing.
23: Jim, we've only got a few seconds left, but were there any aspects of the surgical process where the robots might have performed better than a human doctor?
22: No, and not yet. And again, they were being operated by a human doctor. They haven't been turned loose, even on a pig, to do a surgery that's you know, built into a program and is done without the help of a surgeon, without the hands of an actual surgeon. So, yeah, we don't know what that's going to look like, but boy, it's going to be fascinating to watch.
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6: All right, another easy going start to the Sunday morning ride. Easy like Sunday morning, as they say. Traffic moving pretty well across most of the region. A couple of areas to keep an eye on, though. Reported crash westbound Route 50 approaching Route 410. That's still in the way. And another one just in, westbound 202 before the Beltway. Not sure what's blocked there, but keep an eye out for that. Construction remains the bigger story this morning, even though it's Sunday morning. On northbound 95 in Prince George's County, right lane still closed near Brooklyn Bridge Road. Montgomery County, road work continues along Georgia Avenue and Silver Spring. Right lane closed between University Boulevard and Colesville Road. And if you're traveling in southern Prince George's County, keep in mind Hawthorne Road remains shut down both directions between Livingston Road and Crosswinds Place, just east of 210. Traffic's being forced off at Livingston Road with 224 serving as the best detour to reconnect with the Indian Head Highway. For now, that's just about it. Traffic volume's very, very light this morning, Luke. 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I'm Alan Etter with your traffic headlines coming up in less than 10 minutes.
5: Troy Thornton has our forecast.
4: Look for today to bring in less heat and less humidity with some hazy sunshine as wildfire smoke returns to reduce air quality as well, with a high of 88 with a clear sky much of the time for tonight and a low of 70, followed by a sunny to at times partly cloudy sky for tomorrow. Look for a high of 87 leading into a more cloudy day for Tuesday, more humid as well. The next storm approaches with an afternoon thunderstorm that may bring the risk for severe weather, including damaging winds and flash flooding, with another high of 87, and the clouds remain in place for Wednesday. That storm sticks around for a while with a couple of afternoon thunderstorms. Any of those storms may still be severe with a high of 86, but will dry out for Thursday with more sunshine. It's a nice day with lower humidity, the high 83. For WTOP, I'm meteorologist LaTroy Thornton.
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9: On the diamond in Sacramento, A's shortstop Jacob Wilson sent the first pitch thrown by National starter Zach Littell over the left field wall, which set the tone for the evening as the A's, spearheaded by a five-run first inning, routed the Nationals 15-1. The Orioles needed extra innings in Houston against the Astros. Tyler O'Neill with a go-ahead infield single in the 11th as the Orioles won 4-2 over Houston and look for the sweep of the Astros and to extend their winning streak to 7 on Sunday afternoon. The third-place game in the FIFA World Cup brought a shootout for the ages as England defeated France 6-4 behind a Bukayo Saka hat-trick. The fourth scored this tournament, and in defeat, history was made as Kylian Mbappe, with his second-half brace, became the all-time goal-scoring leader in World Cup history. The combined 10 goals between the two sides is the most scored at the FIFA World Cup since Hungary beat El Salvador 10-1 in 1982. Later today, the man he surpassed will get a chance to answer as Lionel Messi leads Argentina against Yamil Yamal in Spain in the World Cup final in New York, New Jersey Stadium. Argentina looking to become the first country to go back-to-back as World Cup champions since Brazil did in 1958 and 1962. In the Open Championship, American Sam Burns leads the way after shooting.

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6: We go to Allen in the traffic center.
7: Our top traffic headlines: crash reported westbound Route 50 near Veterans Parkway, Route 410 at Landover Hills. Use caution through there. Road work continuing northbound I-95 at Brooklyn Bridge Road with the right lane blocked. Silver Spring, the right lane of southbound Georgia Avenue closed between University Boulevard and Colesville Road. And if you're heading to BWI, construction has the ramp from southbound BW Parkway to I-195 closed. That's affecting airport access right now. The WTOP Traffic Center is presented by Window Nation. Right now, get 50% off all window styles at windownation.com. I'm Alan Etter with another traffic report in less than 10 minutes.
8: Expect a bit less heat for today with lower humidity as well. Early sun gives way to clouds with a hazy sky thanks to wildfire smoke returning around the area with a high of 88. But tonight looks generally clear on the way to a low of 70 with a sunny to at times partly cloudy sky tomorrow, high 87. For WTOP, I'm meteorologist LaTroy Thornton.
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9: Good morning. I'm Luke Luker. Coming up, U.S. Central Command reports two U.S. troops have been killed in an Iranian attack on a base in Jordan. Saturday night's storms did wonder for the air, but they left some of us in the dark.
10: Shame!
11: A protest over plans for the Department of Homeland Security in Southeast. I'm Lisa Gale.
12: Are Maryland builders being allowed to double dip on energy saving credits? I'm Del Walters.
9: Right now, 7 o'clock.
13: From ABC News, I'm Wayne Cabot. AAA today says the price for a gallon of gas rose again to $3.998, diesel at $5.10, and this is not going to help. Iran's Navy intercepting four ships today in the Strait of Hormuz. This after the eighth consecutive night of U.S. attacks inside Iran and more U.S. deaths.
14: U.S. Central Command releasing a statement saying two American service members have been killed and another is missing after an Iranian drone and missile attack in Jordan. The strike hitting an airbase that houses U.S. personnel. Four injured service members were evacuated to Jordanian hospitals and later released.
13: ABC's Allison Kosick. Iran is punishing other Gulf states that have U.S. troops. Today sending missiles and drones toward Kuwait and Bahrain. Russia hit Kyiv this morning with a volley of missiles and drones that lasted for hours, killing one, wounding 16. Both Russia and Ukraine have sharply ramped up strikes on ships, Ukraine targeting Russian oil, which it uses to pay for the war. President Trump has criticized Canada for the wildfires. Today, he'll host Canada's Prime Minister Mark Carney at the World Cup final in the Jersey Meadows, where at least they won't be smelling the smoke.
15: Air quality definitely improving, which is great news as Spain faces Argentina in East Rutherford. This is a big game. The World Cup Finals, 3 p.m. kickoff. Temperatures upper 70s to around 80.
13: ABC News meteorologist Jeff Smith. New testing shows a sample of shredded lettuce supplied by Taylor Farm has cyclospora. The FDA says this sample was not part of

0: the current recall. ABC's Aika Joshi.
1: Air quality definitely improved.
2: The CDC confirming more than 1,600 cases and nearly 100 hospitalized linked to lettuce served at Taco Bell locations in 5 states. The FDA's investigation traced it all back to a single supplier in Mexico. The probe is still widening with hundreds of more cases still pending.
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3: It's 7:02 on Sunday morning, July 19th, 75 degrees, a mostly sunny day, so some of that wildfire smoke may return later. Should hit the upper 80s for a high. Good morning, I'm Ian Crawford. Top local story we're following this hour. The storms have gone, and they took most of that smoke with them. After 2 days of hazardous air, the air quality this morning has returned to the normal to good and has returned to a much more acceptable level in the good to moderate range, but smoke could return later today and bring those hazy skies and hazardous air back to us. That storm that we had last night, those storms that we had rolled through, also left some people in the dark. BGE says a number of people dealing with outages in Anne Arundel County, about 10,000 customers said to be without power this morning. The possibility of ICE headquarters moving to a spot in southeast D.C. brought out dozens of protesters on Saturday. WTOP's Annalisa Gale tells us the plans have been in the works since the Biden administration.
4: Reject the overall plan of the Trump administration. Reject ICE.
5: Protesters chanted at the corner of Malcolm X Avenue and Martin Luther King Jr. Avenue in southeast Washington on Saturday to oppose development plan for the St. Elizabeth's campus, which has been in the works for years, including ICE headquarters.
6: Based upon the press release that we've seen from the Biden administration in 2023.
5: ANC Commissioner Salima Dofo says the community is still awaiting more details on the exact plans.
6: We haven't found any information since then to say that it would not be built.
5: The plans for changes to the St. Elizabeth's campus includes a high security campus for the Department of Homeland Security to unify its operations, according to the General Services Administration's website, and it is slated to be completed in 2027, according to Clark Construction. Annalisa Gale, WTOP News.
3: WTOP has reached out to the General Services Administration and the Department of Homeland Security for more details, but we have not heard back from them so far. It is 7:04, keeping Maryland money in Maryland during Buy Local Week in the state. Governor Wes Moore is encouraging residents to support local farms and seafood operations. This is part of the Buy Local Challenge developed 20 years ago by the Southern Maryland Agricultural Development Commission. Now it's a statewide initiative meant to boost awareness about local farms and foods and the benefits of purchasing and eating locally sourced items. As part of the challenge, residents are asked to use one product that's locally grown, produced, or harvested in their daily meals. Maryland agriculture contributes more than $8 billion to the state's economy each year. The largest commercial industry in the state, Buy Local Week in Maryland, runs through this coming Saturday. Is Maryland walking away from a deal to reduce the carbon footprint of its buildings? WTOP's Del Walters reports changes wanted by the state's building industry are running afoul of environmentalists.
7: In 2024, the state of Maryland required new buildings and warehouses and data centers generate a certain amount of renewable energy, things like rooftop solar panels. The environmental groups argue the changes make good economic sense as they will lower overall energy cost. But Maryland Matters reports a handful of those environmental groups maintain the state is now walking away from its promise. But a spokesperson for the Maryland Building Industry Association saying new codes mean more cost for builders. The committee that oversees the matter saying so far no decisions on any changes have been made. Dale Walters, WTOP News.
3: The leader of an Episcopal church community in Fauquier County is stepping down after allegations of inappropriate behavior with minors. Inside Nova reports the Reverend Jonathan Adams was 1 week into a 3-month sabbatical as rector of Trinity Episcopal Church in Upperville when his resignation was announced on Friday. Bishop E. Mark Stevens heads the Episcopal Diocese of Virginia. In a letter to parishioners, Stevenson said Adams' decision to resign was in the best interest of his family and of Trinity Church. Adams was under investigation by both the diocese and the Fauquier County Sheriff's Office over allegations of inappropriate behavior with minors. The Sheriff's Department filed no charges in their investigation. For the WTOP Mystery Newsmaker Contest, listen next hour in the 8 a.m. hour. We will play you the voice of someone that you have heard in the news this week on WTOP. Be the first caller at 855-885-1035 to correctly identify the mystery newsmaker and win a pair of tickets to see Bob Dylan at Wolf Trap next Friday and Saturday, July 24th and 25th. Visit WTOP.com, search contest for more information. And coming up for you on WTOP in Money News, the demand for credit card chargebacks is going up. Traffic and weather in 60 seconds.
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3: Traffic and weather on WTOP with a cheery good morning to Alan Etter in the traffic center.
11: Cheerio to you, Ian Crawford. It's another easy-going start to the morning ride around the region. Light traffic volumes, very few delays to worry about at this hour. A couple of spots worth watching, though. The crash westbound Route 50 approaching 410 is now cleared. It's off the roadway. Still some activity on the side of the road. The other crash westbound Route 202 before the Beltway still on the right side of the road right now, so watch out for that. Construction, actually the bigger story this morning, not actual construction, but blocked off for construction. Northbound 95 in Prince George's County, right lane remains blocked near Brooklyn Bridge Road. That's no big deal, though. In Silver Spring, road work continuing. Georgia Avenue, right lane closed between University Boulevard and Colesville Road. And in southern Prince George's County, Hawthorne Road closed in both directions between Livingston Road and Crosswinds Place. That's east of Route 210. You're being put off on Livingston Road. Other than that, Beltway running clear right now, 95, 66 in Virginia open. 270 in Maryland is fine. 95 BW Parkway clear between the Beltways. And Route 450 is all open eastbound over the Bay Bridge to the Eastern Shore. No problems westbound at this hour on Route 50. 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I'm Alan Etter with another traffic report in less than 10 minutes.
3: And the forecast for Sunday morning from AccuWeather meteorologist Troy Thornton.
12: Less heat is in store for the second half of this weekend with lowering humidity as well. However, wildfire smoke returns, so we'll have some hazy sun and some clouds later in the day with reduced air quality as a result and a high of 88 with generally clear conditions for tonight and a low of 70, leading to sunshine much of the time for tomorrow as well. Expect a high of 87 with more clouds for Tuesday and more humidity as well. Watch for an afternoon thunderstorm that may be gusty with flash flooding possible. The high again 87. For WTOP, I'm meteorologist Latroy Thornton.
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13: This is a Bloomberg Money Minute. It's happening more often, especially with the rise of online shopping. Customers finding credit card charges from companies they don't recognize or subscriptions they didn't know they signed up for. And that's leading to a surge in what used to be a last resort for disputing a transaction, demands for chargebacks.
14: In the United States from 2021 to 2025, chargeback rates have risen about 29%.
13: Amanda Mull is a senior reporter for Bloomberg Businessweek.
14: The those are really, really significant increases. They outpace the overall increase in number of credit card transactions.
13: And with that kind of pace, Mull says credit card companies are overwhelmed and will often approve chargebacks for small purchase items, even if the retailer did nothing wrong. But with so many transactions that might look scammy, Mull says some people on TikTok have begun trading tips on using chargebacks to get stuff for free. And that's its own kind of scam.
14: If they do it over and over and over again, their bank might refer them to the police.
13: From the Bloomberg Newsroom, I'm Nathan Hager on WTOP.
3: Just ahead, how D.C. is attacking the city's rat problem is drawing fire from some quarters. A closer look at the program and the concerns just ahead. It's 7:12.
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3: It is 7:14. Thanks for spending some of Sunday morning with us. I'm Ian Crawford. We are following developments with D.C.'s rat problem as city leaders are considering new restrictions for people who want to deal with the issue themselves. During a public hearing, D.C. council members raised concerns about safety risks tied to rat poison. WTOP's Nick Iannelli talked about it with reporter Lisa Golden with our partners at 7 News.
19: Since the rat problem has gotten so bad in D.C., apparently some neighbors are turning to home use of rat poison. Councilmember Christina Henderson shared that 12 kids went to one hospital alone in the past year for rodenticide exposure, rat poisoning, basically saying that more people are trying to fix the issue, take it into their own hands. And so one of the issues before council is a proposal to control the sale and the use of rat poisoning within D.C. That's something on the table. That is something I'm sure they will be looking into. How can they actually track and implement this in D.C.? How will sales be monitored?
20: You mentioned Councilmember Henderson. She talked about how the data that the city has on rats might be incorrect.
21: I'm going to assume that our numbers are way off. And also there are whole swaths of the city for whom is not on our radar as a rodent issue.
20: Why does she think that we might be underestimating the population of rats?
19: Something to think about when it comes to rats is that when people report rats, they may not just be reporting a single rat that they see, but a rat burrow. And for those of us who are not experts on rats, those are their homes. That is where they're essentially tunneling underground. So when you see a rat burrow, that's not just one rat, it could be several of them. So that's where the reporting on 311 might be slightly off. She didn't provide specific numbers, but there are concerns that the tracking system the district is using is maybe not as accurate as it should be. So that's another one of the proposals. It would tighten how DC is tracking rat reports here in the city, because clearly people have a lot of concerns on this.
20: So people have concerns about the rat poison potentially impacting kids who might get into it and not know what it is. There was also talk about rodents impacting wildlife, like birds around the area. How did that come into the discussion?
19: Yeah, when Councilmember Henderson was talking about the concerns over rat poison, she mentioned an interesting statistic from the Department of Energy and Environment. She said that apparently 85% of the dead hawks and eagles and other birds around the district autopsied in the past year, they too had signs of rodenticide poison. So it's not only impacting kids, as you mentioned, but also endangered wildlife around the district. I will say if the public still wants to provide feedback on this, DC Council is taking virtual suggestions on their website before July 27th.
20: This is an issue we've been talking about for so long in DC, people getting upset about seeing rats all over the street, seeing rats near their home. What other options has DC been considering to get rid of the rodents themselves?
19: So one recent approach, a new system, a new pilot program that actually includes birth control, contraceptives for these rats to try to reduce their reproductive cycles in the sense that they're creating more and more of them around the district. So a new birth control program just last week, we got an update on it from the health department. They believe it's working so far in the two neighborhoods, Adams Morgan and Eastern Market. They believe they've seen a decrease in the number of rat burrows, the little homes where rats live, the groups of them. So they believe that is working so far. Still a pilot program, though. So just getting launched in the city, the next neighborhood will be Chinatown. And then one more thing that came up among others within Monday's council meeting is a proposal for rodent-proof dumpsters. Councilmember Henderson says those are more expensive than a standard dumpster. So a lot of businesses that sell food are still using just your everyday dumpsters, as most of us do. And leaving trash out is obviously not good for rats in terms of them getting into the food and just wanting to stick around. So that's another proposal on the table there to supply those rodent-proof dumpsters.
3: That is 7 News reporter Leanna Golden. Quick look at the top stories we're working on for you this morning. Two U.S. troops are dead. Another is missing after an Iranian attack on a base in Jordan yesterday. Russia launches a massive overnight missile attack on Ukraine's capital, leaving one dead and 16 more wounded. Keep it here for full details on these stories in the minutes ahead. 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Traffic and weather on WTOP, and there's Alan Etter.
11: Here he is. We do have a couple of issues to watch right now. In the earlier crash, westbound 50 approaching Route 410 has cleared. That's no longer an issue. The crash westbound 202 before the Beltway is still there, but that's been moved over to the right shoulder and is having only a minimal impact on traffic, if any. Construction remains the big story. Northbound 95 in Prince George's County, right lane still blocked near Brooklyn Bridge Road. Silver Spring Road work continuing on Georgia Avenue. The right lane closed between University Boulevard and Colesville Road. That should all be picking up very shortly. In southern Prince George's County, Hawthorne Road 225 closed in both directions between Livingston Road and Crosswinds Place. That's just east of 210, the Indian Head Highway. Traffic being diverted at Livingston Road. Otherwise, pretty smooth sailing this morning. Beltway running clear, 95, 66 in Virginia in good shape. 270 in Maryland moving without delay. Both I-95 and the BW Parkway all clear between the Capitol and Baltimore Beltways this morning. And for anybody heading out to the shore, Route 50 is wide open across the Bay Bridge, looking pretty good in both directions. 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Text radio to 83393. I'm Alan Etter with your next traffic report in about 10 minutes.
3: And Sunday morning's coming down with this forecast from AccuWeather meteorologist LaTroy Thornton.
12: The second half of the weekend brings in lower humidity around the area with sunshine and some clouds building in at times. Any sunshine looks to be hazy, though, as the wildfire smoke returns from those fires in Minnesota and into Canada. But it's a less hot day with a high of 88, followed by a generally clear night tonight with a low dropping down to 70. Tomorrow also looks to feature sun much of the time with a high getting up to 80, with more clouds building setting in by Tuesday. More humidity as well, with an afternoon thunderstorm that may bring flash flooding, damaging winds, and the risk for severe weather with another high of 87. Thunderstorms Wednesday afternoon may still be strong, perhaps even severe. Otherwise, plenty of clouds with a high of 86. Then a nicer day for Thursday. Lower humidity, more sun once again, and a high of 83. For WTOP, I'm meteorologist LaTroy Thornton.
3: Sunshine most anywhere you go, mixed with high clouds. It is 74 in Manassas, Frederick with 72, and it's 78 degrees at Metro Center, brought to you by Len the Plumber Heating and Air. Trusted same-day service 7 days a week. And just ahead on WTOP, today is the day World Cup fever hits its peak later today in the Jersey Meadowlands at 7:21.
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3: It's 7:23. Today's the day. The month-long FIFA Men's World Cup tournament reaches its climax this afternoon as Argentina meets Spain for the championship this afternoon in the Jersey Meadowlands. ABC meteorologist Jeff Smith says the pall of smoke from Canadian wildfires may be a factor today, but not as big as first feared.
24: We'll call the air quality moderate. It won't be completely clear. There'll probably be a little bit of haze out there, but most of it will be aloft. Not a lot of it down here at the surface. It'll be a lot better than it's been lately.
3: In something of a preliminary yesterday, England beat France 6-4 in the third place game in Miami. It's England's best World Cup showing since it won it all 60 years ago. Today's World Cup final, not just a big sporting event, but also a big TV event, as we hear from WTOP's Sandy Kozel.
25: We're all going to have to get over this soccer fever that we've been having for the last month or so.
26: TV Guide's Matt Rausch notes that the numbers show that World Cup fever really caught on in this country.
25: The numbers have been really pretty great for Fox and also for NBC Telemundo, who've been broadcasting the show in Spanish. And the numbers have really just broken all kinds of records for U.S. viewership for sure, and English language viewership for sure.
26: Having some of the matches and the final played in the U.S. no doubt helped the World Cup's fan base grow.
25: You're getting 20 million people watching soccer in the afternoon in July. So that is like something that really has never happened before. So yeah, I think that it was a big hit for everybody involved.
26: Sandy Kozel, WTOP News.
3: It's 7:24.
27: Job interview questions are changing. Instead of standard ones like, what's your greatest weakness? More companies are throwing curveballs like, how would you explain what our company does to a 5-year-old? Or if you were a kitchen appliance, which one would you be? There's no right answer, of course. Companies want to see how you think under pressure. Other questions seek to reveal your true personality. What's your favorite conspiracy theory? If you were an animal, what would you be and why? These may sound silly, but they're testing self-awareness and whether you can be authentic instead of reciting a rehearsed script. Some companies now ask AI-era questions directly. How do you use ChatGPT in your work? Or walk me through a time that you caught an AI mistake, are two questions being asked now. Best advice is don't overthink it. Answer honestly. Describe your reasoning and let a little personality through. Those kinds of responses should help lead to your next job.
28: With your next job, I'm Steven Greenberg.
3: 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And here's Dante Verme.
0: The eyes of the sporting world will be on New York, New Jersey Stadium Sunday afternoon as Lionel Messi leads Argentina against Yamil Yamal in Spain in the World Cup final. Argentina is looking to win their fourth World Cup title and become the first country to go back-to-back since Brazil did it in 1958 and 1962. Spain is looking to win their second ever World Cup after being victorious in 2010 in South Africa. The third place game in the FIFA World Cup brought a shootout for the ages as England defeated France 6-4 behind a Bukayo Saka hat-trick, the fourth scored in the tournament. In defeat, history was made as Kylian Mbappe, with his second-half brace, became the all-time goal-scoring leader in World Cup history. The combined 10 goals between the two sides is the most scored at the FIFA World Cup since Hungary defeated El Salvador 10-1 in 1982. On the diamond in Sacramento, A's shortstop Jacob Wilson sent the first pitch thrown by national starter Zach Littell over the left field wall, which set the tone for the evening as the A's, spearheaded by a 5-run first inning, routed the Nationals 15-1. The Orioles needed extra innings in Houston against the Astros. Tyler O'Neill with a go-ahead infield single in the 11th as the Orioles won 4-2 over Houston. And in motorsport, we're all set for the Belgium Grand Prix. It'll be Kimi Antonelli on pole for the sixth time in 2026. The teenager, who currently leads the Formula One World Championship, will have former four-time world champion Max Verstappen with him on the front row. Dante Verme, WTOP Sports.
3: WNBA play last night, and the Mystics lost at Golden State last night, 74-69. 727.
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3: Alan's in the traffic center.
11: Our top traffic headlines, not much going on. Road work is the big deal right now. Has the right lane blocked northbound I-95 at Brooklyn Bridge Road in Prince George's County. The right lane closed on southbound Georgia Avenue between University Boulevard and Colesville Road in Silver Spring. And if you're headed to BWI, construction continuing to close the ramp from southbound BW Parkway to I-195, so plan for a detour there. Otherwise, pretty easy ride around the DMV. 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Text radio to 83393. I'm Alan Etter with your next traffic report in 10 minutes.
3: Some sunshine today, though we may see some of the wildfire smoke creep back into the area later. High temps in the upper 80s in Friendship Heights, 76 degrees at 7:30.
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3: Good morning. I'm Ian Crawford. Abby Stuckrath is our producer. Top story we're following for you this morning. Air raid sirens have gone off in Kuwait as Iran launches another drone and missile attack on American allies in the region. The U.S. military said Sunday that it had ended its latest round of airstrikes on Iran, which included targeting Iran's paramilitary Revolutionary Guard over an attack that killed American troops in Jordan. A CENTCOM statement said that it also hit Iranian military coastal surveillance and air defense facilities, maritime capabilities, and missile and drone storage sites. It comes in the wake of that attack on a Jordanian base that took American lives.
9: U.S. Central Command releasing a statement saying two American service members have been killed and another is missing after an Iranian drone and missile attack in Jordan. The strike hitting an air base that houses U.S. personnel. Four injured service members were evacuated to Jordanian hospitals and later released. President Trump reportedly telling News Nation the deaths were very sad, but insisting Iran could not be allowed to have a nuclear weapon.
3: That's ABC's Allison Kosick. Meantime, Ukrainian authorities are reporting that a Russian attack on Kyiv has killed one person and wounded 16 more. The early morning attack reportedly lasted several hours, causing explosions across the capital and sparking fires in five districts. Ukraine's state emergency service says rescue workers pulled people from burning structures in two districts near Kyiv. Moscow says the attack targeted sites linked to the Ukrainian military. Russia has launched several attacks on Kyiv recently, and Ukraine faces a shortage of Patriot air defense missiles. President Trump says he is prepared to grant Ukraine licenses to produce these missiles. Meantime, this morning's attack comes after a third day of protests in Kyiv over President Volodymyr Zelensky's overhaul of the Ukrainian military, including the firing of the defense minister credited with developing the drone technology used against Russia. Meantime, Russian officials report Ukrainian drone attacks overnight and later on Saturday killed 9 people and wounded 80 more, as we hear from the AP's Lisa Dwyer.
10: Russia says that Ukrainian drones struck 2 sprawling warehouses of Russia's major online retailer, Wildberries. One of them just east of Moscow as part of attacks overnight into Saturday afternoon that killed at least 9 people, wounding more than 60. Kyiv's forces have pressed their relentless aerial campaign against energy infrastructure and military targets inside Russia, aiming to undermine Moscow's war effort and make Russians feel the consequences of the Kremlin's all-out invasion of Ukraine that is well into its 5th year. A Ukrainian drone also hit an oil depot in the Moscow region, sparking a fire and prompting evacuations of a nearby maternity hospital and a residential building. Sound courtesy, Astra. I'm Lisa Dwyer.
3: New York's mayor is considering whether to arrest Israel's prime minister when he arrives for the UN General Assembly meeting this fall. Zoran Mamdani made the remarks on the New York Times podcast The Interview, saying his staff is considering ordering NYPD to take Benjamin Netanyahu into custody on a warrant from the International Criminal Court. The warrant issued in 2024 charges Netanyahu with war crimes and crimes against humanity over the Gaza war. Both President Trump and former President Joe Biden criticized the ICC warrant, refusing to recognize it after supporting the Netanyahu government during the war that followed a massive Hamas attack on Israel in October of 2023. While Mamdani says his legal department is in active conversation about arresting Netanyahu, he stressed that he would follow the law. It's 7:34. The former president of the Maine State Senate has rolled up a huge advantage in the contest for the state's open Democratic U.S. Senate nomination. Delegates pledged to Troy Jackson have won about 300 of 319 slots available in the first day of county-level delegates to the statewide nominating convention next Saturday. If those delegates remain in the Jackson camp, it would give him the support he would need to win the Senate nomination and face veteran Republican Senator Susan Collins in November. That nomination became vacant last week when Graham Plattner formally dropped out of the race amid sexual assault claims. If you are having trouble accessing Facebook or Instagram this morning, you're apparently not alone. CNN and other media outlets report international outages of the two social media sites owned by Meta, citing 2 internet watchdogs and a check of their own platforms. Over 22,000 users had reported problems as of about 3:45 this morning. So far, no comment from Meta. President Trump's plans to renovate East Potomac Park drew bicycle enthusiasts from around the area to a Saturday protest at the park. The park is home to one of three public golf courses in the district, which Trump wants to renovate in an effort to draw a championship-caliber golf tournament. But Elizabeth Kiker with the Washington Area Bicycle Association tells NBC4 the park surrounding the course has been a favorite spot for recreation and for visitors to the district.
12: There's not a lot of just open public space without cars or people moving really, really fast in cars. And this just feels really sacred because it's accessible to so many people.
3: Several elected officials came to what was called the Haynes Point Hoopla, including D.C. Councilmember Robert White and D.C. Shadow Senator Ankit John. A federal judge told the Trump administration back in May that it couldn't do any work on the East Potomac golf course without prior notice. After a brief tour of the park and golf course, President Trump announced on social media that work to renovate the park and course would start in September. Just ahead in money news, Americans under 40 are questioning the benefits of buying a home. And then,
13: how we rank in terms of fitness. I'm Neil Augenstein.
3: 736.
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19: 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Two taps later, Claire says nope to the charge and Wells Fargo is on the case. However you make money work, Wells Fargo can work with that.
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3: 738. Traffic and weather on WTOP, watching the wheels with Alan Etter.
11: All right, right around the DMV, easy like Sunday morning, as they say. Overnight road work is pretty much picked up in just about every space where it was as the sun rises over the DMV. No major issues around the Beltway through Maryland and Virginia, 66, 95 looking good. Maryland, 270, 95, BW Parkway, all open with no reported issues. 50 is all clear from the Beltway to and over the Bay Bridge out to the Eastern Shore. In D.C., we got no issues reported on 295 or the Southeast-Southwest Freeway. We do expect the wildfire smoke to return later on today. That might affect visibility and comfort later on, but enjoy it while you can. 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I'm Alan Etter with another traffic report in 10 minutes.
3: 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Here's AccuWeather meteorologist Troy Thornton.
21: Look for today to bring in less heat and less humidity with some hazy sunshine as wildfire smoke returns to reduce air quality as well with a high of 88 with a clear sky much of the time for tonight and a low of 70, followed by a sunny to at times partly cloudy sky for tomorrow. Look for a high of 87 leading into a more cloudy day for Tuesday. More humid as well. The next storm approaches with an afternoon thunderstorm that may bring the risk for severe weather, including damaging winds and flash flooding, with another high of 87, and the clouds remain in place for Wednesday. That storm sticks around for a while with a couple of afternoon thunderstorms. Any of those storms may still be severe with a high of 86, but will dry out for Thursday with more sunshine. It's a nice day with lower humidity, the high 83. For WTOP, I'm meteorologist LaTroy Thornton.
3: It's 74 degrees in Hyattsville, Herndon with 75, and it's 78 degrees at Foggy Bottom at 740. Money news on WTOP, and here's Charlie Pellett.
1: This is a Bloomberg Money Minute. A new twist for young would-be homebuyers debating the merits of ownership.
2: A growing number of Americans under 40 are questioning whether buying a house is still a good investment.
1: Paulina Cachero wrote the story for Bloomberg News.
2: A lot of people are, you know, surprised by the cost and the stress of owning and maintaining a home.
1: Repair bills can add up, and so can taxes.
2: Those who can buy a home have to pay property tax, insurance, maintenance bills.
1: And that has some under 40s running the math on the stock market versus home ownership.
2: And you look at your other investments, like, say, you know, the S&P 500, you know, the money that you put into that house could have doubled if you had put in money in the S&P 500 since the pandemic.
1: According to a recent Pew Research survey, less than a quarter of those under 40 say buying a home is a very good investment. From the Bloomberg Newsroom, I'm Charlie Pellett on WTOP.
3: It's 7:41. New warnings about the parasitic illness now linked to shredded iceberg lettuce.
22: The full recall covers roughly three dozen items: bagged iceberg salads, shredded and chopped lettuce, and lettuce romaine blends sold to restaurants and stores with use-by dates running into early August. The company is telling anyone who has it, throw it out. And the human toll is staggering. The CDC confirming more than 1,600 cases and nearly 100 hospitalized linked to lettuce served at Taco Bell locations in five states.
3: That's ABC's Ike Ajachi. The first official call to a 911 system dates back to 1968, long before we ever heard of smartphones. WTOP's Ralph Fox talks with digital expert Kim Commando about what you need to know to make sure your next call goes through in case of emergency.
23: 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Yes, a phone in your house. But now almost every 911 call actually comes from a cell phone.
24: Since those numbers were originally associated with a fixed location, dispatchers always had a name and address so that first responders almost always knew where they needed to go. Kim says now there are small changes you can make to ensure your location is easy to find.
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3: There is good news this morning on the local health front. A new study shows we've got some of the fittest cities in the United States right here. Details from WTOP's Neil Augenstein.
25: For the ninth year in a row, Arlington, Virginia was ranked number one in the American Fitness Index rankings as far as the healthiest city.
13: Dr. Stella Volpe is the past president of the American College of Sports Medicine. Arlington's number one and D.C.'s again number two. She says accessibility to parks and trails is part of what makes Arlington, D.C., Minneapolis, Seattle, and Denver the top five.
25: Even when it comes to public transportation, it's easy for you all to walk to public transportation or walk to go get coffee. That ability to have places close by makes it really, really nice.
13: She says cities don't have to be as wealthy as Arlington to improve accessibility.
25: There could be small things that cities do, cleaning up some parks and maybe having that be a community event.
13: And she says it's well proven that physical activity and exercise is the best medicine.
25: Doesn't mean we'll never get a disease, but it decreases our risk greatly.
13: Neil Augenstein, WTOP News.
3: Just ahead, the government looking at compensating people who say they were harmed by the COVID vaccine. That and more news in 90 seconds.
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3: 7:46. Glad we could get together on Sunday morning. I'm Ian Crawford. There is a push to have the government compensate people who claim they got injured by COVID vaccines. It's spearheaded by Health and Human Services Secretary Robert F. Kennedy Jr. as his agency tries to put together a list of injuries specific to those vaccines, and people would not have to prove the vaccine gave them the injury. The information is expected to be published in the fall. WTOP Sean and Ann's talk with Dr. Celine Gounder, CBS News medical correspondent and KFF Health News Editor-at-Large for Public Health.
8: So right now, if you think you have a COVID shot or if a COVID shot hurt you, you would need to prove it. And almost nobody can. The government denies about 90% of those claims. But this new rule that Secretary Kennedy is weighing would flip that. So if your injury is on a list and it occurred within a specific time window, the cause would be presumed and you would get compensated. So for a few injuries, yes, it's overdue. Myocarditis, which is heart inflammation in young men after mRNA COVID shots, that was real, rare, documented. We also have documented severe allergic reactions. But people with those injuries should get help without a fight.
16: So one part of it, you just talked about it, would be not having to prove the COVID vaccine causing this injury. So how does that complicate everything when we're talking about the government stepping in and trying to pay them for how they've been injured or allegedly been injured?
8: Yeah, so one concern is who's writing the list. Secretary Kennedy has spent years now claiming that the COVID vaccine causes harms the evidence does not support. And by law, he should only be able to add an injury with strong medical proof the shot directly caused the injury. Timing alone is not enough. Coincidence is not enough. And the danger here is that this is going to give people the impression that COVID vaccinations are dangerous, which is not the case.
18: So let's go back a bit on COVID vaccines causing injuries. Remind us about what science and research says about people getting sick from these vaccines.
8: Right. So as I mentioned, the two complications we worry about, myocarditis, so heart inflammation, this was largely in teenagers and men in their 20s when the COVID shots were first rolling out. And we've actually seen the rate of this drop as people have developed immunity to COVID, both through infections and vaccination over time. But that heart inflammation was a real and rare side effect of COVID shots. Some people also have severe allergic reactions, and those are legitimate concerns. They can be documented through people's medical records, their examination, their lab work, other testing. So those are legitimate injuries for which people should get help and compensation.
16: Do we know what the timeline is on this so-called new rule he's creating and when that would be made public and next steps here?
8: Yeah, so we're hearing to be on the watch for something in November. There already is a program that pays death benefits. So adding deaths to this list is in some ways an easy thing to do, but it would be concerning because it's the loudest possible signal that the COVID vaccine kills, whether or not the record actually backs that up. And I just want to reiterate, COVID vaccines are safe and effective.
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11: Ian, the ride around the DMV is just about as easy as it gets this morning. Traffic volumes remain very light. Most of the overnight construction zones have wrapped up and cleared out. That leaves us with a pretty clean map across the area, except for one thing. Out near BWI Airport, the off-ramp from southbound BW Parkway to access 195 to head east toward the airport, still blocked. Road work continuing there. Around the Beltway, both the inner and outer loops moving well through Maryland and Virginia. No major delays to report. Interstate 66 and 95 in Virginia also looking good. Over in Maryland, similar story. I-270, 95, BW Parkway, all in good shape. If you're headed toward the beaches, Route 50 is wide open from the Beltway all the way across the Bay Bridge and out toward the Eastern Shore. There is apparently some debris in the roadway, I'm told, westbound on the bridge. That's causing just a bit of a delay, not a big deal, though. In the district, it's a quiet start as well. No major issues being reported. DC 295 or the Southeast Southwest Freeway. 3rd Street Tunnel is all clear at the moment as well. 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I'm Alan Etter with another traffic report in 10 minutes.
3: And the forecast from AccuWeather meteorologist Troy Thornton.
21: A less hot second half of the weekend brings in lower humidity, although the wildfire smoke also returns to reduce the air quality and create a hazy sky with moments of sun and clouds and a high of 88, followed by a mostly clear sky for tonight and a low of 70. That leads into tomorrow, which brings in sunshine, a few clouds at times, and a high of 87, with more clouds around for Tuesday, more humidity as well, with an afternoon thunderstorm that may be rather gusty, with flooding downpours possible, the high 87. For WTOP, I'm meteorologist LaTroy Thornton.
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3: It's 7:53. Social media influencers Andrew and Tristan Tate have been arrested. Both were picked up yesterday in Miami as British authorities seek their extradition.
10: Andrew Tate and Tristan Tate are two of the most polarizing characters on the internet as they promote male dominance and misogyny. But now they're in the custody of the U.S. Marshals Service, facing as many as 59 charges accused of rape and human trafficking. The two had lived for several years in Romania, where they were arrested in 2022 for sexual exploitation. But they denied the allegations and the charges didn't stick. Now British prosecutors are accusing them of abusing women in an area north of London where they grew up. But again, they're denying the allegations.
3: That is Fox's Jill Nadeau. Nearly 51 years after Jimmy Hoffa disappeared, his family says one of America's greatest mysteries deserves an answer. Not a closed case.
12: Former Teamsters boss Jimmy Hoffa vanished from a suburban Detroit restaurant parking lot on July 30th, 1975, after heading to what he thought was going to be a meeting with reputed organized crime figures. His body's never been found and no one has ever been charged. Now Hoffa's children tell Fox Digital they're urging FBI Director Kash Patel to keep the investigation open, release the Bureau's unredacted files, and publicly identify anybody investigators believe was involved, even if those suspects are now dead. They argue that while many of the key figures have since died, making the remaining records public could finally help answer questions that have haunted the Hoffa family and the nation for more than five decades.
3: That is Fox's Paul Stevens. A famous Cuban dissident artist is back in the United States. Luis Manuel Otero Cantara, arrived in Miami yesterday, released from a five-year prison sentence on the condition that he leave his country. The 38-year-old was granted parole to the United States last week. Alcantara co-founded a group of artists called the San Isidro Movement, shared a Grammy Award for the song Patria y Vida, Father, Land, and Life, which became an anthem for Cuban political opposition. Sports on WTOP, powered by Maximus, moving people and technology forward. And here's Dante Verme.
1: A's shortstop Jacob Wilson sent the first pitch thrown by National starter Zach Littell over the left field wall, which set the tone for the evening as the A's, spearheaded by a five-run first inning, routed the Nationals 15-1. The Orioles needed extra innings in Houston against the Astros. Tyler O'Neill with a go-ahead infield single in the 11th as the Orioles won 4-2 over Houston and look for the sweep of the Astros and to extend their winning streak to 7 on Sunday afternoon. The third-place game in the FIFA World Cup brought a shootout for the ages as England defeated France 6-4 behind a Bukayo Saka hat-trick. The fourth scored this tournament, and in defeat, history was made as Kylian Mbappe, with his second-half brace, became the all-time goal-scoring leader in World Cup history. The combined 10 goals between the two sides is the most scored at the FIFA World Cup since Hungary beat El Salvador 10-1 in 1982. Later today, the man he surpassed will get a chance to answer as Lionel Messi leads Argentina against Yamil Yamal in Spain in the World Cup final in New York, New Jersey Stadium. Argentina looking to become the first country to go back-to-back as World Cup champions since Brazil did in 1958 and 1962. In the Open Championship, American Sam Burns leads the way after shooting a round of 65 in England. And in motorsports, for the Belgian Grand Prix, it'll be Kimi Antonelli on pole for the sixth time this year.

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4: Traffic and weather on WTOP. Here's Alan Etter.
5: And our top traffic headlines. Not much to slow you down this morning all around the DMV, except if you're heading toward BWI Airport. Construction continuing to close the ramp from the southbound BW Parkway to 195, so you need to follow the detour there. The debris that was in the westbound direction of the Bay Bridge has been removed, so that's all gone. The trip across Route 50 and the bridge both ways, no issues reported right now. The WTOP Traffic Center is presented by Window Nation. Right now, get 50% off all window styles at windownation.com. I'm Alan Etter with another traffic report in 10 minutes.
4: And the forecast for Sunday morning and beyond from AccuWeather meteorologist Troy Thornton.
6: Today brings less heat, lower humidity, and a dry day as sun gives way to clouds, but wildfire smoke may return to reduce air quality and lead to some areas of haze with a high of 88, followed by a generally clear night tonight and a low of 70. For tomorrow, expect sunshine, some clouds, and a high of 87. For WTOP, I'm meteorologist LaTroy Thornton.
4: A mix of high cloud and sunshine in Friendship Heights, 76 degrees.
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4: Good morning, I'm Ian Crawford. Coming up, U.S. Central Command reports two U.S. troops have been killed in an Iranian attack on a base in Jordan. Saturday's storms did wonders for the air, but they left some of us in the dark. Also ahead,
8: why protesters are speaking out against plans for the Department of Homeland Security in Southeast. I'm Annalisa Gale.
9: Proposed changes in building codes have environmental groups in Maryland crying foul. I'm Del Walters.
4: World Cup action concludes this afternoon with the final match between Spain and Argentina. The Nats try to get it back right after they get thumped by the Athletics.
10: From ABC News, I'm Wayne Cabot. To retaliate for the killings of two more U.S. service members, with a third one missing, Iran being attacked, U.S. military launching strikes against Iran's Parliamentary Revolutionary Guard, the paramilitary guard. ABC's Marcus Moore.
11: In these new American strikes, CENTCOM saying the U.S., quote, targeted Islamic Revolutionary Guard forces that launched those attacks in Jordan. Video circulating online appears to show multiple projectiles raining down from the night sky. The moment that base was hit, four injured service members were taken to hospitals in Jordan and later released. Several others suffered minor injuries and have returned to duty.
10: Iran is also on the attack, targeting other Gulf nations that house U.S. troops, today firing at Kuwait and Bahrain. Ukraine got hit overnight by Russian drones and missiles, mostly targeting Kyiv. While most were intercepted, many others rained down for several hours, hitting apartment buildings, killing one person. Ukraine firing back on Russian oil, the lifeblood of its war revenue. In the U.S. today, gasoline hit $4 a gallon, says AAA. Mayor Zoran Mamdani says if he can, he will have the NYPD arrest Israel's prime minister as a war criminal when Benjamin Netanyahu comes to the U.N. General Assembly, as expected in September. Mamdani telling the New York Times he is consulting city lawyers on the legality, but says he's a war criminal who's been charged by the International Criminal Court. A different sample of shredded iceberg lettuce from Taylor Farms also has cyclospora. The air is better for today's World Cup final in the Jersey Meadows.
12: We'll call the air quality moderate. It won't be completely clear. There'll probably be a little bit of haze out there, but most of it will be aloft. Not a lot of it down here at the surface. It'll be a lot better than it's been lately.
10: ABC meteorologist Jeff Smith. 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
4: 8:02 Sunday morning, July 19th. Right now, 75 degrees out there. A sunny day ahead. Highs in the upper 80s.

0: And good morning. I'm Luke Lucard, and the top local stories we're following this hour. Yeah, take a breath of fresh air thanks to some of those storms that we saw yesterday. That rain and wind dissipated almost all of that smoke that we'd been seeing for the past few days. The air quality this morning has finally returned to normal with a fair rating, but enjoy being outside while you still can. That smoke could return later today. Those storms also caused some outages throughout the area. As of now, BG&E says the number of people dealing with outages in Anne Arundel County is down to around 10,000. Keep it here on WTOP as we continue to follow that. At the corner of Martin Luther King Jr. Avenue, protesters called for immigrants' civil rights to be protected, with talks that an ICE detention center may be in the works at the St. Elizabeth campus. WTOP's Annalisa Gale joins us with the latest on where things stand.
1: They'd rather put in an ICE detention center. Shame!
2: The plans for the St. Elizabeth's campus in Southeast includes a high security campus for the Department of Homeland Security to unify its operations, according to the General Services Administration's website, and it is slated to be completed in 2027, according to Clark Construction.
1: ICE out of D.C., ICE out of our communities.
2: Since 2023, those plans have also included an ICE headquarters. ANC Commissioner Salima Dofo says the community is still awaiting more details on the exact plans.
3: We have a lot of other issues that we need to be addressed. So if there are federal funds that are to be utilized for some infrastructure, I would love to see it utilized to build this infrastructure.
2: Annalisa Gale, WTOP News.
0: We have reached out to the General Services Administration and the Department of Homeland Security for more details. So far, we have not heard back. In the state of Maryland, allowing builders to double dip on energy savings plans. WTOP's Del Walters has more.
4: Environmental groups tell Maryland Matters the state is allowing those builders to double dip, cutting corners on energy saving plans to save money. Things like installing rooftop solar panels on buildings. But a spokesperson for the builders saying it's not about cutting corners, but instead about keeping costs in line. They say each time there's a change in building codes, builders pay more. Environmental groups say it's a simple matter of pay me now or pay me later. They say energy savings will lead to lower energy cost. Residents were paying a little more each month to fund a program that would allow builders to embrace energy-efficient upgrades, things like new appliances and weatherproofing. But Maryland Matters says the fund was cut when energy bills started to soar, a decision that is now being criticized as short-sighted. Del Walters, WTOP News.
0: We go over to Baltimore, where several business owners arrived to find bags of rocks with threatening messages attached alluding to teen takeovers. Those notes were signed off by a white supremacist group, according to the notes. The Baltimore Sun reports that they were found in the Fells Point neighborhood and read, "Teen takeovers should result in teen chain gangs." The notes included a phone number and website associated with the Sacred White Knights, an active Ku Klux Klan chapter based in Pelham, North Carolina. Baltimore police say they found security footage that showed a silver Jeep driving at around 2:30 Friday morning, dropping off what looked like those suspicious packages. That Fells Point area has struggled with large groups of teenagers congregating there after curfew. Many businesses in the area have said that it has driven away paying customers. For the WTOP Mystery Newsmaker Contest, listen later this hour. We're going to play the voice of someone you've heard in the news this week on WTOP. You need to be the first caller at 855-885-1035 to correctly identify the mystery newsmaker and win a pair of tickets to see Bob Dylan at Wolf Trap next Friday and Saturday, July 24th and 25th. Visit WTOP.com, search contests for more information. Coming up on WTOP, how farmers are dealing with the extreme heat we've been seeing this year. Traffic and weather coming up in 60 seconds.
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0: Traffic and weather on WTOP. We go to Alan Etter in the traffic center.
10: It is a remarkably quiet start to the day across the DMV. Light traffic volumes, very little standing in the way of an easy Sunday morning drive. In fact, most of the overnight road work zones have packed up and cleared out, leaving the major highways in excellent shape. The one exception near BWI Airport, where the construction continuing to block the ramp from southbound BW Parkway to eastbound I-195. So airport-bound drivers are going to need to follow the detour to get around that. Other than that, the region is looking pretty good. The Beltway moving without delay through Maryland and Virginia. Major Virginia routes, including 66 and 95, running smoothly. No significant trouble spots. Maryland's highways are just as cooperative this morning. I-270, 95, BW Parkway, all seeing free-flowing traffic. And for anybody making a run to the beach, Route 50 wide open from the Capitol Beltway all the way to the Eastern Shore. D.C. quiet as well. No problems being reported on D.C. 295 Southeast Southwest Freeway or the 3rd Street Tunnel. 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They know exactly who you're dealing with. 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I'm Alan Etter with another traffic report in less than 10 minutes.
0: AccuWeather meteorologist LaTroy Thornton has her forecast.
11: Yesterday was hot once again, but the heat finally backs off a bit for today with lower humidity as well. We'll have periods of sunshine and some clouds, with the wildfire smoke returning to lead to reduced air quality and hazy conditions with a high of 88 ahead of a generally clear night tonight and a low of 70. Tomorrow brings sunshine once again much of the time with a high reaching 87, but more clouds build in for Tuesday, as well as more humidity. Watch for an afternoon thunderstorm that may be rather gusty, the high again 87. For WTOP, I'm meteorologist LaTroy Thornton.
0: Right now, 80 degrees at the Wharf in D.C., 81 in Oxon Hill, 78 degrees in Sterling. 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
12: This is a Bloomberg Money Minute. The heat dome that settled over much of the United States this summer affected some specialty farmers like Annie Woods, a vegetable and herb farmer in northern Kentucky.
13: I've been farming since 2014, and almost every year we have a heat wave. It's always a challenge.
12: For farmers, the prolonged intense heat means shorter planting windows and potential loss of crops because of periods of early season heat followed by a freeze.
13: One of our big concerns for our fall crops is we have a lot of seedlings going in our start screen house. They don't like to germinate in extreme heat.
12: And Woods tells the Associated Press that extreme heat, heavy rain, and high humidity bring diseases and other pests that destroy crops.
13: These kind of heat waves aren't going away, or they're not freak occurrences. It's something you have to be aware of and plan for.
12: Woods says she and other smaller farmers are learning to rely more on crop diversity in case one crop fails. From the Bloomberg Newsroom, I'm Amy Morris on WTOP.
0: Coming up on WTOP, the U.S. and Iran have traded missile strikes after two American troops were killed on a base in Jordan. We're going to dive into that with Mario Mancuso in just a few moments. Right now, it's 8:12.
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0: 8:13, I'm Luke Luger. Thanks for being with us. U.S. military launched airstrikes targeting Iran's Revolutionary Guard, retaliating for the killing of American troops in Jordan. As an interim deal seeking an end to the war has collapsed, the strikes are part of a week-long campaign aimed at controlling the Strait of Hormuz. U.S. Military Central Command has confirmed targeting Iranian military sites, and Iran has been hitting facilities in Kuwait. We bring on Mario Mancuso, a former Pentagon official and senior fellow at the Hudson Institute. Now, Mario, how exposed are these U.S. troops to Iranian attempts, especially after these two were killed on a base in Jordan?
21: Good morning, Luke. So first, obviously, we have tremendous military assets and tremendous capabilities in the region and elsewhere. But the truth is, we are facing a systemic crisis, a force protection crisis in the region in particular, for a couple of different reasons. One, clearly, Iran has significant conventional and ballistic missiles capabilities, even after, sort of Israeli and U.S. strikes over the past few months. All right. And we see this in our bases under fire, particularly in places where we have significant military assets like Bahrain and Kuwait and Jordan. But the real challenge, the new challenge that we need to face and we still need to address, is this sort of rapid proliferation of cheap and lethal drones. And we see this, the Iranians do this with sort of low altitude drone swarms that are designed to saturate our air defenses and essentially to blind our radars. That's the biggest challenge we face. So between those two pieces, the direct conventional sort of missile attacks and these sort of cheap lethal drones, that's what the U.S. is contending with. And that's what the U.S. is trying to work on, particularly by building up a better counter-drone architecture.
0: And we've been seeing this retaliation strikes from the U.S. How are they compared to the strikes that we've been seeing this past week from the U.S. military?
21: So they are different. So in the first instance, of course, they are different in scale and intensity. Right. But I think the more important shift is it appears to be, and this is just based on a week. So, but there appears to be a target scope shift. That's more important. So, you know, for weeks, I think anyone who's listening now has watched the news know that we have gone after surveillance sites, both coastal areas and otherwise, maritime capabilities, missile and drone storage sites. Those are the kinds of, that's sort of regularly on our target list. But there appears to be this shift towards infrastructure that is civilian in nature, but can, in fact, has been used for military purposes. Think power stations and bridges. There are reports that a nuclear site, the Darkovan nuclear site, which is an Iranian site that started construction in 2022, that it was targeted last night. So I see the target shift, the possible target shift, as more important. And so I think in that way, the strikes are different.
0: And there had been negotiations for weeks trying to get this war settled. But now with these strikes, are we entering a new phase of this war?
21: I think we're returning to full-scale combat operations. That's what it seems. I mean, obviously, you know, there appears to effectively be no diplomacy. This is in a we've resumed a highly active phase of campaign operations. There's greater regional spillover in some of the countries we just mentioned, particularly around the Gulf area. And so it's hard. I would not say this is an end game. But I would say that we have returned to highly active military operations. And so there are some big strategic choices that continue to sit on the president's desk.
0: Are some of those choices involving ground troops?
21: I think that that is, I think the president, it's very clear that that would be unlikely because just candidly, that would be quite, you know, quite an investment, and one would expect significant casualties, although the United States can do that. But there does not appear to be the political will to do that. But I would never say that the president, you know, wouldn't consider doing that, especially if, in fact, that were needed to finally wrest control of the Strait of Hormuz from the Iranians, or rather limit their ability to restrict traffic by essentially threatening commercial vessels moving through the strait.
0: Mario, thanks for joining us this morning.
21: Thank you.
0: That was Mario Mancuso, a former Pentagon official and senior fellow at the Hudson Institute. And we check in with Alan Etter in the traffic center.
10: Here we go. Traffic volumes very light this morning. Most of the overnight construction is cleared out, and the major routes are in good shape as we get the day underway. The only notable issue remains near BWI Airport, where construction continues to block the ramp from the southbound BW Parkway to eastbound I-195. If you're headed to the airport, you want to allow a few extra minutes and follow the posted detour. Also, southbound 95 in the express lanes in Virginia, the flyover ramp after the Prince William Parkway to access the local lanes 95 closed for construction. You're going to have to continue south to Opitz Boulevard if you want to exit there. Beyond that, it's all good news. The Beltway running smoothly through both Maryland and Virginia. I-66, 95 in Virginia, moving without any significant delays right now. In Maryland, 270, 95, BW Parkway, all wide open, traffic flowing and at speed. No major incidents to report. And for those of you headed out to the beaches today, Route 50 clear from the Beltway all the way across the Bay Bridge onto the Eastern Shore, making for an easy trip toward the beaches. And D.C., all quiet as well. No reported problems. D.C. 295, Southeast Southwest Freeway, and through the 3rd Street Tunnel. 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I'm Alan Etter with another traffic report in 10 minutes.
0: We get our forecast from LaTroy Thornton.
9: The second half of the weekend brings in lower humidity around the area with sunshine and some clouds building in at times. Any sunshine looks to be hazy, though, as the wildfire smoke returns from those fires in Minnesota and into Canada. But it's a less hot day with a high of 88, followed by a generally clear night tonight with a low dropping down to 70. Tomorrow also looks to feature sun much of the time with a high getting up to 80, with more clouds building in by Tuesday. More humidity as well, with an afternoon thunderstorm that may bring flash flooding, damaging winds, and the risk for severe weather with another high of 87. Thunderstorms Wednesday afternoon may still be strong, perhaps even severe. Otherwise, plenty of clouds with a high of 86. Then a nicer day for Thursday. Lower humidity, more sun once again, and a high of 83. For WTOP, I'm meteorologist LaTroy Thornton.
0: 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Coming up on WTOP.
15: 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I'm Sandy Kozell.
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0: 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And now it's time for the WTOP Mystery Newsmaker Contest. 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
24: That's an extraordinarily obnoxious question, Senator, and I have full faith in Director Patel and the work that he's doing every day.
0: Again, give us a call at 855-885-1035 to correctly identify the mystery newsmaker. You can win a pair of tickets to see Bob Dylan at Wolf Trap. Smoke from Canadian wildfires that engulfed the Northeast and haze is expected to mostly clear from the New Jersey area just in time for the World Cup final today, thanks to thunderstorms that passed through last night. Still, warnings of unhealthy air remained in effect across a wide swath of the U.S., as fires north of the border continue to burn.
25: As of Saturday morning, Ontario, Canada has 191 active wildfires, with 73 not under control. In response to the smoke moving across the U.S., President Donald Trump made a social media post blaming Canada for its forest management, threatening additional tariffs. The Premier of Ontario, Doug Ford, says that post...
26: To make the comments they did through the administration unacceptable. Absolutely unacceptable. We're trying to get through this.
25: Ford says Canada has helped the U.S. with their wildfires and will do so again as a good neighbor.
26: They have a very short memory.
25: Ford also had a suggestion for President Trump.
26: I got an idea for President Trump. Why don't you get rid of the softwood lumber tariffs? Because 33% of the lumber that you use in your building, guess what? It comes from Canada.
25: I'm Lisa DeWire.
0: 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Here's Dante Vermi.
27: The eyes of the sporting world will be on New York, New Jersey Stadium Sunday afternoon as Lionel Messi leads Argentina against Yamal Yamal in Spain in the World Cup final. Argentina is looking to win their fourth World Cup title and become the first country to go back-to-back since Brazil did it in 1958 and 1962. Spain is looking to win their second ever World Cup after being victorious in 2010 in South Africa. The third place game in the FIFA World Cup brought a shootout for the ages as England defeated France 6-4 behind a Bukayo Saka hat-trick, the fourth scored in the tournament. In defeat, history was made as Kylian Mbappe, with his second half brace, became the all-time goal-scoring leader in World Cup history. The combined 10 goals between the two sides is the most scored at the FIFA World Cup since Hungary defeated El Salvador 10-1 in 1982. On the diamond in Sacramento, A's shortstop Jacob Wilson sent the first pitch thrown by national starter Zach Littell over the left field wall, which set the tone for the evening as the A's, spearheaded by a 5-run first inning, routed the Nationals 15-1. The Orioles needed extra innings in Houston against the Astros. Tyler O'Neill with a go-ahead infield single in the 11th as the Orioles won 4-2 over Houston. And in motorsport, we're all set for the Belgium Grand Prix. It'll be Kimi Antonelli on pole for the sixth time in 2026. The teenager who currently leads the Formula One World Championship will have former four-time world champion Max Verstappen with him on the front row. Dante Verme, WTOP Sports.
0: Coming up after traffic and weather, the U.S. military has ended its latest round of airstrikes on Iran that were in retaliation for the killing of two American troops in Jordan. 827.
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0: Traffic and weather on WTOP, we go to Alan Etter.
10: And the top traffic headlines at the moment, very little to talk about on the roads. The only lingering issue is near BWI Airport, where construction continues to block the ramp from the southbound BW Parkway to I-195, so airport traffic will need to follow the posted detour. We do have a crash reported now in Virginia in the area of Merrifield, westbound 50, beyond the Beltway before Cedar Lane, reported to be on the right side of the road. Some people just know there's a better way to do things, like bundling your home and auto insurance with Allstate. 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You're in good hands with Allstate. I'm Alan Etter with another traffic report in 10 minutes.
0: And we're looking at a partly cloudy skies today. Highs getting up to around 90. Right now it's 76 degrees in Tysons, 79 in Waldorf, 81 degrees in downtown D.C., it's 8:29.
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0: Good morning. I'm Luke Lugert. Abby Stuckrath is our producer. The top stories we're following for you today. Now to the latest on the war with Iran. Israel says Iran has launched missiles towards Jordan. Warns fire could spill over into its borders. The U.S. military says this morning it has ended its latest round of airstrikes on Iran, which included targeting Iran's paramilitary Revolutionary Guard over an attack that killed American troops in Jordan. Those two American soldiers were killed and another is missing after Iranian ballistic missile and drone attacks on a U.S. base. U.S. Central Command says they are the first U.S. deaths from direct Iranian fire since the opening days of the war. Meanwhile, reports indicate Iran is firing unguided strikes across the Gulf to overwhelm regional air defenses. News Nation's Hannah Brandt has more.
12: CENTCOM saying during this latest round that these strikes in part are designed to, quote, swiftly punish Islamic Revolutionary Guard Corps forces who launched attacks against American service members in Jordan. CENTCOM also says they've been targeting military sites and weapons storage in Iran. But Iranian state media says the recent strikes killed almost 50 people and wounded 500 others. And the country claims the strikes are hitting critical infrastructure there, including tunnels, highways, and bridges. Iran's supreme leader did warn of unforgettable lessons if U.S. attacks continue. And in another post about the memorandum of understanding, the supreme leader accused the U.S. of breaching that agreement, calling President Trump's signature on it worthless and devoid of credibility.
0: Again, that is News Nation's Hannah Brandt. One person was killed and 16 others were wounded in an overnight Russian attack on Kyiv that included ballistic missiles. The attack began at around 1:30 a.m. local time and continued for several hours with explosions echoing across the capital. Russia launched 41 missiles and 125 attack drones across Ukraine overnight. President Volodymyr Zelensky says most of these missiles had targeted the capital. Russia's defense ministry claimed the attack on Kyiv targeted sites linked to Ukrainian military, including plants producing Flamingo drones and parts for Neptune-guided missiles, as well as a postal terminal used for storing dual-use goods and assembling drones, robotic systems, and electronic warfare equipment. U.S. President Donald Trump has said he is prepared to grant Ukraine licenses to produce Patriot interceptor missiles, potentially bolstering Kyiv's defenses against Russian attacks. Meanwhile, there is a leadership crisis in the war-torn nation. That is chants from a third day of protests happening in Kyiv over President Zelensky's overhaul of the Ukrainian military that included the firing of a defense minister credited with developing the drone technology that has been used against Russia. And the FIFA World Cup tournament happens today. Argentina and Spain are facing off for the final. That's going to be taking place in New Jersey this afternoon. President Donald Trump and First Lady Melania Trump will be attending, while millions around the globe will be eagerly awaiting the showdown.
8: What's being called the greatest World Cup ever is ending with a heavyweight matchup, Argentina versus Spain. And for the first time ever in a World Cup final, it's the European reigning champions against South America's reigning champions. The excitement ahead of the final today is incredible. Fans, mostly from Argentina, packed Times Square yesterday, shooting off fireworks, cheering. By the looks of it, New York, New Jersey Stadium will feel a lot like a home game for Argentina. For the first time ever, the World Cup champions will receive exclusive custom-made championship rings alongside the trophy. Exactly 2,026 rings will be made, 30 for the champions. The rest will be available for fans to purchase.
0: That is Fox's Brian Lanis there. And the tournament has become very popular here in the U.S. And WTOP Sandy Cozell reports on a reason for even non-soccer fans to tune in to today's final.
9: This year, at the World Cup final being played in New Jersey, there's an intermission that could put a Super Bowl halftime show to shame. So, as TV Guide's Matt Rausch tells us, more time is needed.
13: Some controversy about that, because if it's too long of a break, which really doesn't usually happen in soccer, can the players get their mojo back? That kind of a thing. So some of the purists aren't thrilled about this, but the rest of the world is.
9: Because of the star-studded lineup.
13: Madonna and Shakira and Justin Bieber and BTS are the headliners.
9: The traditional 15-minute halftime break will be extended to anywhere from 20 to 30 minutes to accommodate the additional hoopla. Sandy Cozell, WTOP News.
0: Coming up after traffic and weather, a best-selling book has women checking their marital money, and then
14: how to make sure your next 911 call gets routed properly. I'm Ralph Fox.
0: It's 8:35.
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0: Traffic and weather on WTOP. We go to Alan Edder in the traffic center.
10: All right, Luke, it is a delightful trip around the DMV this morning. Most of the overnight construction is wrapped up. No big issues right now. There are a couple of lingering work zones to keep in mind, though. Near BWI Airport, construction continuing to block the ramp from the southbound BW Parkway to eastbound I-195. So airport-bound drivers headed from the north will have to follow the detour there. In Virginia, if you're traveling in the east, the southbound I-95 express lanes, the flyover ramp just south of the Prince William Parkway that normally carries traffic back to the local lanes is closed for construction. If you're planning to exit there, you're going to need to stay on the express lanes, continue south to Opitz Boulevard before getting back to where you need to be. Otherwise, it is a very quiet morning here in the D.C. area. Beltway running smoothly, both Maryland and Virginia, while I-66, 95 in Virginia moving without delay. In Maryland, 270, I-95, BW Parkway, all in great shape right now. If you're headed to the beach, Route 50 is all clear from the Beltway across the Bay Bridge all the way out to the Eastern Shore, making for an easy trip eastbound and westbound, for that matter. The district quiet as well, with no reported problems on DC 295 Southeast Southwest Freeway or through the 3rd Street Tunnel. 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Text radio to 83393. I'm Alan Etter with another traffic report in 10 minutes.
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22: Less heat is in store for the second half of this weekend, with lowering humidity as well. However, wildfire smoke returns, so we'll have some hazy sun and some clouds later in the day, with reduced air quality as a result and a high of 88, with generally clear conditions for tonight and a low of 70, leading to sunshine much of the time for tomorrow as well. Expect a high of 87, with more clouds for Tuesday and more humidity as well. Watch for an afternoon thunderstorm that may be gusty with flash flooding possible. The high again 87. For WTOP, I'm meteorologist LaTroy Thornton.
0: Right now, 77 degrees at DuPont Circle, 74 in Germantown, 79 degrees in Annandale. Money news on WTOP. Here's Courtney Donahoe.
23: This is a Bloomberg Money Minute. Bell Burden's blockbuster memoir, Strangers, has riveted readers with the tale of her marriage's sudden implosion and aftermath. It's also inspired a revolution among female readers to open the books on their marital finances. Women say they've read Burden's story about a socialite who nearly lost control of her fortune during her divorce as a cautionary tale. Bloomberg managing editor Nikki Waller.
24: People are reading this book as a horror story, and they are phoning their financial advisors and saying, I need to crack open the books on my finances with my husband or partner.
23: Women who have read the book are now taking steps such as reading tax returns, checking checking beneficiaries and asking questions about their financial situations. It also has others thinking about a prenup before heading down the aisle.
24: People are marrying later in life, may have more investments. It's not like getting married at age 20 or 21 and both partners have very little. People are coming into marriage with their own book of business.
4: From the Bloomberg Newsroom, I'm Courtney Donahoe on WTOP.
0: And congratulations to Bob from Mount Airy, Maryland. Bob knew this hour's mystery newsmaker was Todd Blanch. Bob just won a pair of tickets to see Bob Dylan when he performs at Wolf Trap next Friday and Saturday, July 24th and 25th. Visit WTOP.com. Search contest for more information. Long before the first smartphone hit the market, all emergency calls came from landlines. 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WTOP's Ralph Fox talks with digital expert Kim Commando about what's changed and what you need to know before your next 911 call.
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0: Switched at birth, a stunning discovery leads to a lawsuit in North Dakota.
6: Kyle Bylan is part of a lawsuit suing Unity Medical Center in Grafton, North Dakota for being switched at birth and sent home with the wrong family 38 years ago.
7: My bassinet had Kyle Bylan on it, right? But I was born 10 to 12 hours before Kyle Bylan as Jeremy Morrison. And then somehow overnight became Kyle Bylan.
6: Kyle uncovered the mix-up after taking an at-home test he chose randomly during a Christmas gift exchange. That led to his biological aunt on a genealogy platform.
7: She kind of concluded and said, basically, look, Kyle, I think the only way to explain this is that you were switched at birth and that I'm your biological aunt. And, you know, that was so mind-blowing. I wanted to, you know, potentially curl up in a ball.
6: The hospital is not disputing there was a switch, but says records and staff are hard to find after almost four decades. I'm Lisa Dwyer.
0: Coming up on WTOP, Apple is suing OpenAI, saying they stole trade secrets. We'll get the latest with ABC Tech reporter Mike Dubusky, 844.
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0: 8:46, I'm Luke Lugert, and thanks for being with us. We're hearing more about that new lawsuit involving Apple and OpenAI. Apple alleges OpenAI stole trade secrets to develop new gadgets that are expected to be unveiled later this year. WTOP's Mark Lewis spoke with ABC News technology reporter Mike Dubusky.
8: If you have a spare couple of minutes over the next few days, I highly recommend reading this 41-page lawsuit that Apple is lodging against OpenAI because it is pretty compelling. Apple suing that company for allegedly stealing trade secrets, naming two former Apple employees who were hired by OpenAI who allegedly surreptitiously accessed hardware-related files, including detailed information about unreleased products. So stuff at Apple that we, the public, have not seen yet is what we're talking about here. These two employees, Chang Liu, a former senior system electrical engineer at Apple, and Tang Tan, a former Apple VP who is now OpenAI's chief hardware officer. Bigger picture here, Mark, OpenAI is working on a lineup of hardware products right now. They are rumored to be unveiled before the end of the year. So this is going to loom large over those plans at OpenAI. According to Apple, these two guys instituted a coordinated pattern of misconduct at an institutional level, that this wasn't just two guys going rogue. This was baked into the very ethos of OpenAI. They say these guys exploited a loophole in Apple's internal security systems, that they even asked incoming job candidates who were still employed at Apple at the time to bring in actual hardware for show and tell so they could learn about how to build things. Apple's big claim ultimately boils down to when they wrote this. They say OpenAI's nascent hardware business now rests on the shakiest of foundations, rotten to its core by its illegal reliance on misappropriated trade secrets.
9: Wow, a lot of questions coming out of this, including how this litigation could change the ongoing business relationship between these two companies and how it could possibly affect OpenAI's plans for going public.
8: Yeah, the two kind of big things looming over this, of course, Apple and OpenAI did have a partnership on artificial intelligence for many years. Apple kind of largely thought of as a little bit behind in the AI race, striking this partnership in 2024 with OpenAI to help their, you know, technology kind of, you know, handle some AI tasks. But recently, Apple instituted a whole new partnership with Google to use their Gemini model to support things like the next generation of Siri, which is rolling out in beta form right now. So it appears that Apple is taking a step back from that relationship with OpenAI in a pretty big way. Also kind of in question right now is this OpenAI IPO. The longtime rumor was that it was going to happen this year. However, now some additional reporting seems to indicate that they might be pushing this to early next year. And then, of course, there's the gadgets themselves. We don't know what OpenAI is working on when it comes to their hardware business. We do know they've been recruiting a lot of Apple talent. The types of gadgets here could range from, you know, wearable technology, which we've seen in the past from sort of AI gadget companies. Smart home technology is also in the cards here. But they've made themselves a pretty powerful enemy in Apple here, a multi-trillion dollar company. This, let's not forget, is one of Tim Cook's parting shots as CEO before he leaves the company. So it does seem to be a pretty serious allegation from a company that does not file spurious lawsuits all that often. According to OpenAI, they say they have no interest in other companies' trade secrets and that this has not derailed their plans to launch hardware products. They say they expect to reveal them before the end of the year and for them to go on sale in early 2027.
0: Was ABC News technology reporter Mike Dubusky. 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
12: Super smooth around town this morning. Very few issues standing in your way. Just a couple of work zones still hanging around. Near BWI Airport, construction continuing to block the ramp from the southbound BW Parkway to eastbound I-195. So airport-bound drivers will need to follow the posted detour there. And in Virginia, near Potomac Mills, drivers using the southbound I-95 express lanes should be aware that the flyover ramp after the Prince William Parkway that normally connects back to the local lanes remains closed for construction. If you're looking to get off there, you're going to need to continue south towards toward the next exit before getting off the express lanes, and then working your way back north if you have to. The earlier crash westbound 50 before Cedar Lane in Virginia now cleared. Other than that, it's quiet so far. The Beltway moving well through both Maryland and Virginia, 66, 95 in Virginia, both running without delays. The major roads in Maryland all open as well. And for anybody headed out to or from the shore, Route 50 in the Bay Bridge, wide open for in both directions. In D.C., quiet as well. Nothing reported on any of the major roadways in town. 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I'm Alan Etter with your next traffic report in 10 minutes.
0: AccuWeather meteorologist LaTroy Thornton.
3: Look for today to bring in less heat and less humidity with some hazy sunshine as wildfire smoke returns to reduce air quality as well with a high of 88 with a clear sky much of the time for tonight and a low of 70 followed by a sunny to at times partly cloudy sky for tomorrow. Look for a high of 87 leading into a more cloudy day for Tuesday, more humid as well. The next storm approaches with an afternoon thunderstorm that may bring the risk for severe weather including damaging winds and flash flooding with another high of 87 and the clouds remain in place for Wednesday. That storm sticks around for a while with a couple of afternoon thunderstorms. Any of those storms may still be severe with a high of 86, but will dry out for Thursday with more sunshine. It's a nice day with lower humidity, the high 83. For WTOP, I'm meteorologist LaTroy Thornton.
0: 78 degrees at DuPont Circle, 75 in Germantown, 81 degrees in Annandale. 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
0: 854, we have a real treat for people who love to drive in this weekend's test drive. WTOP's John Aaron tells us exactly what he did with this one.
18: So a ticket for a ride on a sunny summer Sunday afternoon. And a ride with the top down, ride with the top down, ride with the top down.
10: Yeah, that. So without further delay, let's bend down and squeeze into this little metallic red roadster, the famous Mazda MX-5 Miata. Okay, so that climb in and out can be inelegant and potentially embarrassing, and storage space is almost comically non-existent. Basically, if you have extra stuff, it goes on the passenger seat. If you have a passenger, your stuff goes in the trunk. But who cares? You can do this. Nothing compares to banging through those gears. Pair that with razor-sharp handling from a suspension that feels perfectly dialed in and plenty of power when you consider how lightweight this car is. And the cost? A very reasonable $37,560 as tested in this high-end Grand Touring model. Basically, no car earns so many grins for that price, or any price, really. Though my 5-year-old did have this complaint.
19: Why is it only for 2 people?
10: Yeah, why is it only for 2 people? It is a 2-seater, so he did not get to be a part of the fun. You can see pictures at WTOP.com. John Aaron, WTOP News.
0: 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Fordham, we bring in Ben Raby.
4: All right, Luke, it's a championship Sunday, World Cup final coming up later this afternoon. First off, they're already underway overseas. It's the final round at the British Open. Everyone looking up at Sam Burns. The American entered the day alone atop the leaderboard at 10 under par. He is two strokes clear of Ryan Fox and Siwoo Kim. Burns and Fox, the final pair to tee off today. That's coming up at about 9:20 a.m. our time. Most of the field already on the course, including defending champion Scottie Scheffler. He's trying to make a Sunday push. Three birdies through his first five holes today. That leaves him at 7 under for the tournament, three strokes back of the lead. We've got the World Cup final this afternoon. Perhaps you heard Spain and Argentina. Argentina, quite a bit at stake here. The defending World Cup champs looking to become the first repeat winner since Brazil pulled the feat more than 60 years ago. Spain, meanwhile, the reigning European champions, they enter the finale today unbeaten in their last 37 matches across all competitions. WNBA Mystics have now lost two in a row. They fell on the road in Golden State. Nationals picking up the pieces after falling 15-1 against the A's. Rough night for Zach Littell. He allowed five runs in the first inning alone. Series finale today in Sacramento. And the Orioles have won six in a row. They beat the Astros in 11 innings. Ben Raby, WTOP Sports.
0: Coming up.

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4: Allen's in the traffic center.
5: The top traffic headline just in, got a new incident. Careful northbound 295 in the district before Nanny Helen Burroughs Avenue. There's a report of several cars pulled over in that area on the side of the road with tire damage. And the reason is there's a manhole without a cover there. Cars are apparently hitting that and incurring some damage there. We've let DDOT know about it. 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I'm Alan Etter with another traffic report in 10 minutes.
6: Today brings less heat, lower humidity, and a dry day as sun gives way to clouds, but wildfire smoke may return to reduce air quality and lead to some areas of haze with a high of 88, followed by a generally clear night tonight and a low of 70. For tomorrow, expect sunshine, some clouds, and a high of 87. For WTOP, I'm meteorologist LaTroy Thornton.
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7: Good morning. I'm Luke Lugert. Coming up, U.S. Central Command reports two U.S. troops were killed in an Iranian attack on a base in Jordan. And Saturday night storms did wonders for our air quality. 9 o'clock.
9: From ABC News, I'm Wayne Cabot. A different sample of shredded iceberg lettuce, not part of the recall, has tested positive for cyclospora. The FDA saying that this batch is also from Taylor Farms. Most U.S. states are now under the recall, where the advice is throw it out.
10: Taylor Farms says it's voluntarily removing all iceberg lettuce sourced from central Mexico from the U.S. market. According to a recall notice by the FDA, the shredded lettuce was sold in 27 states between June 29th through July 16th. The CDC says the outbreak remains under investigation and is now linked to shredded iceberg lettuce that was served at some Taco Bell locations in five states.
9: ABC's Whit Johnson. Those states are Michigan, Ohio, West Virginia, Indiana, and Kentucky, but people are getting sick as far away as Texas and New Jersey. The U.S. military launching airstrikes overnight on Iran's Revolutionary Guard. Retaliation for the killings of two U.S. service members. A third person is missing.
11: President Trump reportedly telling News Nation the deaths were very sad, but insisting Iran could not be allowed to have a nuclear weapon. President Trump has said the war is necessary to prevent Iran from having a nuclear weapon.
9: ABC's Allison Kosick. Iran this morning sent missiles and drones toward Kuwait and Bahrain, two Gulf states that house U.S. troops. Two American service members died when Iran attacked a U.S. base in Jordan. Today, gasoline hit $4 a gallon, says AAA, with Iran turning back tankers in the Strait of Hormuz and Ukraine going after Russian oil fields. Today in Kyiv, Russian missiles and drones terrorized Ukrainians for hours, many getting through air defenses, hitting apartment buildings, killing one, wounding 16. The air is better for today's World Cup final in the New Jersey Meadowlands. President Trump is going to be hosting Canada's Prime Minister, Mark Carney, whose nation he threatened with sanctions for, as he put it, not maintaining its forests. This is ABC News.
12: It's 9:02 on Sunday morning, July 19th. 80 degrees already. A cloudy start to a sunny day with a high in the upper 80s. Air quality better, at least for now. Good morning, I'm Ian Crawford. Top local story we're following this hour. The storm did wonders for air quality this morning, but the smoke from those Canadian wildfires may intrude again later today. Air quality this morning is running in the good to moderate range, but forecasters say a shift in winds could degrade air quality into the afternoon. While the storms did clear the air overnight, they left some people in the dark. BGE reporting around 10,000 customers without power this morning in Anne Arundel County. We will continue to monitor

0: situation until all the lights come back on. D.C. Mayor Muriel Bowser's promise to end traffic fatalities is in doubt with less than 6 months left in her term. The goal relied on Vision Zero, a program developed in Sweden in the 90s using traffic engineering, police enforcement, and vehicle standards to keep driver mistakes from becoming fatal for pedestrians. But an analysis by the Washington Post calls into question how effective Vision Zero strategies have been. Their study found that 26 of the 27 cities that had at least 5 pedestrian deaths the year before they adopted Vision Zero saw pedestrian deaths rise afterward. Bowser launched the Vision Zero initiative in D.C. in 2015. That year, city data showed 27 people killed in traffic incidents. In the decade plus since, traffic deaths in D.C. have only dropped below that level once, and that was last year. There were 52 traffic deaths in both 23 and 24 in the district. It is 9:04. President Trump's plans to renovate East Potomac Park drew bicycle enthusiasts from around the area to a Saturday protest at the park. The park is home to one of three D.C. public golf courses, which President Trump wants to renovate in an effort to draw championship-caliber golf tournaments. But Elizabeth Kiker with the Washington Area Bicycle Association tells NBC4 the park surrounding the course has long been his favorite spot for recreationists and for visitors to the district.
1: There's not a lot of just open public space without cars or people moving really, really fast in cars. And this just feels really sacred because it's accessible to so many people.
0: Several elected officials attended what was called the Haynes Point Hoopla, including D.C. Councilmember Robert White and D.C. Shadow Senator Anik Jain. A federal judge told the Trump administration back in May that they couldn't do any work to the East Potomac Park course without prior notice. After a brief tour of the park and the golf course, President Trump announced on Truth Social that work would renovate the park and the course starting in September. Keeping Maryland money in Maryland during Buy Local Week. Governor Wes Moore is encouraging residents to support local farms and seafood operations. This is part of the Buy Local Challenge developed 20 years ago by the Southern Maryland Agricultural Development Commission. Now it's a statewide initiative meant to boost awareness about local farms and foods and the benefits of purchasing and eating locally sourced items. As part of the challenge, residents are asked to use one product that's locally grown, produced, or harvested in their daily meals. Maryland's agriculture contributes more than $8 billion to the state's economy every year. It's the largest commercial industry in the state. Buy Local Week in Maryland runs through this coming Saturday. It's 9:05, and is Maryland walking away from a deal to reduce the carbon footprint of its buildings? WTOP's Del Walters reports changes wanted by the state's building industry are running afoul of environmentalists.
2: In 2024, the state of Maryland required new buildings and warehouses and data centers generate a certain amount of renewable energy, things like rooftop solar panels. The environmental groups argue the changes make good economic sense as they will lower overall energy cost. But Maryland Matters reports a handful of those environmental groups maintain the state is now walking away from its promise. But a spokesperson for the Maryland Building Industry Association saying new codes mean more cost for builders. The committee that oversees the matter saying so far no decisions on any changes have been made. Dale Walters, WTOP News.
0: The leader of an Episcopal church community in Fauquier County is stepping down after allegations of inappropriate behavior with minors. Inside Nova reports the Reverend Jonathan Adams was 1 week into a three-month sabbatical as rector of Trinity Episcopal Church in Upperville when his resignation was announced on Friday. Bishop E. Mark Stevenson heads the Episcopal Diocese of Virginia. In a letter to parishioners, he said Adams' decision to resign was in the best interests of his family and of Trinity Church. Adams was under investigation by both the diocese and the Fauquier County Sheriff's Office over allegations that he may have had inappropriate behavior among minors. The Sheriff's Office filed no charges in their investigation. Coming up on WTOP and Money News, the demand for credit card chargebacks is rising. Traffic and weather in 60 seconds.
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0: Traffic and weather on WTOP right along with Alan Etter.
7: A couple of things going on, Ian. In the district, northbound 295 before Burroughs Avenue, got a report of a few cars have apparently hit an uncovered manhole, getting some flat tires out there. Be careful riding through there. They should be blocking that off. Again, northbound 295 before Burroughs. In Virginia, the crash reported in the northbound direction of Route 28 Sully Road at Wax Pool or West Church Road. The left and center lanes are blocked. Stay to the right to get by that. In Maryland, near BWI Airport, construction continuing to block the ramp from the southbound BW Parkway to eastbound I-195. So drivers headed to the airport will need to follow the detour there. Other than that, it's a pretty quiet morning so far. Beltway moving well in both Maryland and Virginia, while 66 is good. Volume now starting to build in Virginia, southbound 95 at the Occoquan. In Maryland, I-270, 95, BW Parkway, all looking good. No major problems to report right now. And if you're making the trip to or from the shore, Route 50 and the Bay Bridge, wide open in both directions. 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I'm Alan Etter with another traffic report in 10 minutes.
0: Sunday morning coming down with this forecast from AccuWeather meteorologist LaTroy Thornton.
8: Yesterday was hot once again, but the heat finally backs off a bit for today with lower humidity as well. We'll have periods of sunshine and some clouds, with the wildfire smoke returning to lead to reduced air quality and hazy conditions with a high of 88 ahead of a generally clear night tonight and a low of 70. Tomorrow brings sunshine once again much of the time with a high reaching 87, but more clouds build in for Tuesday, as well as more humidity. Watch for an afternoon thunderstorm that may be rather gusty, the high again 87. For WTOP, I'm meteorologist LaTroy Thornton.
0: A mix of high cloud, haze, and some sunshine. 81 degrees at Reagan National Airport. 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
9: This is a Bloomberg Money Minute. It's happening more often, especially with the rise of online shopping. Customers finding credit card charges from companies they don't recognize or subscriptions they didn't know they signed up for. And that's leading to a surge in what used to be a last resort for disputing a transaction, demands for chargebacks.
10: In the United States from 2021 to 2025, chargeback rates have risen about 29%.
9: Amanda Mull is a senior reporter for Bloomberg Businessweek.
10: Those are really, really significant increases. They outpace the overall increase in number of credit card transactions.
9: And with that kind of pace, Mull says credit card companies are overwhelmed and will often approve chargebacks for small purchase items, even if the retailer did nothing wrong. But with so many transactions that might look scammy, Mull says some people on TikTok have begun trading tips on using chargebacks to get stuff for free. And that's its own kind of scam.
10: If they do it over and over and over again, their bank might refer them to the police.
9: From the Bloomberg Newsroom, I'm Nathan Hager on WTOP.
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0: It is 9:14. Thanks for sharing some of a Sunday morning with us. I'm Ian Crawford. Many of us worry about our finances. Many of us worry a lot about our finances, but some of that worry may be actually making us sick. One study finds our financial stress levels are going up, and that could be taking a toll on our physical and emotional well-being as well. Diane Harris is deputy editor of Kiplinger Personal Finance. She joins us more live. Diane, good morning.
19: Good morning to you, Ian, and to all your listeners. Thanks for having me.
0: We're glad to have you here. Now, these have been pretty stressful financial times for many of us, but how is that actually hurting our health?
19: You know, it's pervasive. There's a growing body of research that shows that financial strain, and this is something that cuts across all socioeconomic levels, it's really hitting everyone, is tied to all sorts of physical and mental health ailments: high blood pressure, headaches, heart disease, joint and back pain, ulcers, depression, anxiety. It's really taking a toll.
0: Is it affecting more one age group than others, perhaps?
19: You know, it is. The studies found while in general younger people are the most financially stressed, it's actually older people who are nearing or in retirement who have the most physical and mental health issues as a result. And it makes sense because you just have less time to recover.
0: And besides having less time to recover, you might also be more worried about your income because it may be fixed or limited because you're on a retirement plan or a 401k or something like that.
19: Yes, absolutely. And compounding that, you might already have a health issue or two to deal with.
0: Now, it sounds
19: so two-way street.
0: I'm sorry to interrupt, but it sounds like it's kind of carrying coals to Newcastle, perhaps. But it sounds like if you are a little bit better off earlier in life, maybe you make yourself a little bit better. Is that kind of the theory?
19: Well, I don't know that's actually the case, Ian, because, you know, stuff can happen to you at any time, even to people who are planners, who are doing all the right things. Life intervenes. You know, there are layoffs, there are health issues. Something happens with one of your kids. There's college to pay for. So there's a lot that can upset the financial apple cart for people, even when they've done everything, and I'm using air quotes here, you know, right.
0: Now, we've heard about the cause. Now, what about the cure? What can we do to help our health during rugged economic times?
19: Well, that's the good news in all of this, that there's actually a lot of steps that people can take. And one of the first things that experts recommend is to treat your health like an investment. You know, really, you know, if you want to get ahead of this, you need to do all the right things, right? You know, go for preventive health checkups. You know, this is the time to exercise, maybe make a little lifestyle changes. If you have an issue that you're already dealing with, stay on top of that because it really makes a difference. And then you want to have a concrete financial plan, both in general and to tackle anything that's causing you particular stress. Because the research shows that if you have a plan, you have a sense of control, that's really what this is about. You want to get a sense of more control in an uncontrollable world over your finances, and that helps you physically and mentally. So debt is a huge problem. I mean, it's just a huge problem for you financially, but it's also the thing that takes the greatest toll on your health. So trying to get a plan so you can pay off those credit card balances. Maybe you attack your high interest debt first, or you work with a credit counselor. So paying off debt, having a plan, talking to your partner or someone you trust about it. There's a lot of shame people feel when they're not on top of their finances, and that can really be devastating to your health. So talk to someone. Maybe you want to talk, have a one-time session with a financial planner. And then the last thing, that there was a great study from the Financial Health Network of people who were feeling financial stress that asked them to say, well, what helped? Like, was there anything you could do to help? And they said, like, all the sort of mindfulness, mental wellness tricks that people do to lower stress overall were very helpful if, you know, they did it before they sat down to pay bills or looked at their balances. So deep breathing, take a walk in the park, mindfulness exercises, those sorts of things really helped if you did them before you tried to tackle a financial challenge.
0: This is fascinating. So thank you very much, Diane. We appreciate you joining us this morning.
19: Thanks so much, Ian. Take care.
0: Thank you. You too. 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
7: And a few things starting to pop on the roads this morning, literally in D.C. Watch out on northbound D.C. 295 before Burroughs Avenue. Reports of several vehicles having struck an uncovered manhole and suffered flat tires there. Crews should be responding. They should be on scene now, but use extra caution through that stretch. Be prepared for lane restrictions. We're seeing a serious delay now. That starts well before East Capitol Street. That's northbound DC 295. And now DC Fire just dispatched to a reported accident, 295 northbound at Benning Road. So a lot going on 295. So watch your mirrors as the fire department responds there to take care of things. In Northern Virginia, the crash causing problems on northbound Route 28, Sully Road at Waxpool Road. Left and center lanes are blocked there, so you want to stay to the right to get through. In Maryland, the ongoing construction near BWI Airport continuing to block the ramp from the southbound BW Parkway to eastbound I-195. That means airport-bound traffic will need to follow the posted detour there. Otherwise, still pretty decent around the region. The Beltway moving pretty well in Maryland and Virginia. 66 in Virginia looking good as well. We're beginning to see the usual volume buildup on the southbound I-95 approaching the Occoquan River, but nothing out of the ordinary. 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It's not too late. There are thousands of kids waiting over a year for a sponsor. End their wait today. Sponsor a child with compassion. Text radio to 83393. I'm Alan Etter with another traffic report in less than 10 minutes.
0: And the forecast from AccuWeather meteorologist LaTroy Thornton.
8: Expect a bit less heat for today with lower humidity as well. Early sun gives way to clouds with a hazy sky thanks to wildfire smoke returning around the area with a high of 88. But tonight looks generally clear on the way to a low of 70 with a sunny to at times partly cloudy sky tomorrow, high 87. For WTOP, I'm meteorologist LaTroy Thornton.
0: 80 degrees outside the WTOP studios. 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And coming up, we are less than 6 hours from the championship match at the Men's FIFA World Cup. 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
0: It's 9:23, and today's the day. The month-long FIFA Men's World Cup tournament reaches its climax this afternoon as Argentina meets Spain for the championship at 3 o'clock in the Jersey Meadowlands. ABC meteorologist Jeff Smith says the pall of smoke from Canadian wildfires may be a factor today, but perhaps not as big as first feared.
25: We'll call the air quality moderate. It won't be completely clear. There'll probably be a little bit of haze out there, but most of it will be aloft. Not a lot of it down here at the surface. It'll be a lot better than it's been lately.
0: In something of a preliminary, England beat France in the third-place game in Miami yesterday, 6-4, England's best World Cup showing since winning it all in 1966. Today's World Cup final is not just a big sporting event, but also a huge TV event, as we hear from WTOP's Sandy Kozel.
26: We're all going to have to get over this soccer fever that we've been having for the last month or so.
27: TV Guide's Matt Rausch notes that the numbers show that World Cup fever really caught on in this country.
26: The numbers have been really pretty great for Fox and also for NBC Telemundo, who've been broadcasting the show in Spanish. And the numbers have really just broken all kinds of records for U.S. viewership for sure, and English language viewership for sure.
27: Having some of the matches and the final played in the U.S. no doubt helped the World Cup's fan base grow.
26: You're getting 20 million people watching soccer in the afternoon in July. So that is like something that really has never happened before. So yeah, I think that it was a big hit for everybody involved.
27: Sandy Kozel, WTOP News.
0: Sports on WTOP, powered by Amentum, delivering advanced solutions for space and defense. Ben Raby is here. In addition to soccer, there's this whole thing going on at the Royal Birkdale Pitch and Putt in Liverpool.
28: That's right. A little bit of an earlier start even overseas for the Open Championship to accommodate the audience for the World Cup later.
0: So bless their hearts.
28: That's right. So we've got an unlikely leader at the British Open. It is American Sam Burns, who wasn't even expected to make the trip overseas. Burns' wife was due to give birth this past week. Instead, their baby girl arrived 11 days early. Smart girl.
0: Timing.
28: Yeah. With that being the case, Burns was told by his wife, you go play.
0: Go have fun. Go play. It'll be nice.
28: And sure enough, weeks after adding a baby girl to the family, Burns now 18 holes away from potentially winning an elusive first career major title.
29: Yeah, I mean, obviously crazy when you have a newborn, and I'm sure crazier for my wife not having me there to help. Not that I can do much, but she's a rock star, and you know, being able to come play here was a bonus this week. I kind of didn't think there was any possibility, so I'm excited. I think it's a great challenge, and ultimately, whatever happens, you know, I can live with the result.
28: That is good perspective from Sam Burns on NBC. And what did you just suggest, Ian? If he wins the tournament, that's
0: there's the college fund for the new kiddo.
28: I think she could go to college for decades based on the winnings they get at the Open Championship. That's right. I think north of $1 million they're looking at here. So he just teed off moments ago. He is two strokes clear of the field, Sam Burns is. That said, plenty of backside pressure. He'll have to earn it today. Ryan Fox, Siwoo Kim, and Cameron Young, all two shots back. Defending champ Scottie Scheffler among three golfers, just three shots off the pace. The World Cup final kicking off today at 3, Argentina and Spain. Argentina, a tournament best, 19 goals scored. Spain, just one goal allowed in their 7 World Cup matches. And a crazy couple of days for the Nationals. On Friday night, they won their series opener over the A's, 23-4.
0: Kaboom.
28: Then they followed it up by losing 15-1.
0: That's an implosion.
28: Rough start for Zach Littell and the Nats offense. They were held with a hit into the 7th inning in the middle game of the series. So they'll see how they bounce back today. Series finale at 4. Foster Griffin, the all-star, on the mound for the Nationals. Ben Raby, WTOP Sports.
0: Thank you, Ben. 9:27.
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0: Traffic and weather on WTOP. Here's Alan Etter.
7: The big trouble spot, DC 295 northbound, where we had reports of an open manhole flattening several tires south of Burroughs Avenue. In the middle of all that, in the backup, there's a wreck northbound at Benning Road. DC Fire out there right now sorting all that stuff out. The backup is all the way down to Pennsylvania Avenue. In Virginia, the crash northbound 28 at Waxpool Road. That blocks the left side, stay to the right. And on the Beltway, there's police activity on the outer loop near the BW Parkway. Nothing reported block at the moment. It's time to say goodnight to that check engine light with the free AutoZone Fix Finder service. 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I'm Alan Etter with another traffic report in 10 minutes.
0: Some sunshine later today, though we may see that wildfire smoke creep back into the area later. High temperatures should be in the upper 80s. 79 degrees in Friendship Heights at 9:30.
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0: Good morning, I'm Ian Crawford. Abby Stuckrath is our producer. Top story we're following for you today. New this morning, Israel's military says Iran has launched missiles toward Jordan, warning that the conflict could spill over its borders. The IDF advised people to expect air raid sirens. Iran's focus has shifted to U.S.-allied Arab states and Jordan since the ceasefire with the U.S. collapsed. Meantime, the U.S. is responding to an Iranian attack, killing at least two American troops at a base in Jordan Saturday night with airstrikes of its own overnight.
14: In these new American strikes, CENTCOM saying the U.S., quote, targeted Islamic Revolutionary Guard forces that launched those attacks in Jordan. Video circulating online appears to show multiple projectiles raining down from the night sky. The moment that base was hit, four injured service members were taken to hospitals in Jordan and later released. Several others suffered minor injuries and have returned to duty.
0: That's ABC's Marcus Moore on the foreign desk in London. In Ukraine, authorities are reporting that a Russian attack on Kyiv has killed at least one person and wounded 16 more. The early morning attack reportedly lasted several hours, causing explosions across the capital and sparking fires in five districts. Ukraine's state emergency service says rescue workers pulled people from burning structures in two districts near Kyiv. Moscow has said that the attacks targeted sites linked to the Ukrainian military. Russia has launched several attacks on Kyiv recently, and Ukraine faces a shortage of Patriot air defense missiles. President Trump says he is prepared to grant Ukraine a license to produce those missiles. Meantime, Russia's attacks this morning come after a third day of protests in Kyiv over President Volodymyr Zelensky's overhaul of the Ukrainian military, which included the firing of the defense minister credited with developing the drone technology used against Russia. Meanwhile, Russian officials report that Ukrainian drone attacks overnight and later on into Saturday killed 9 people and wounded 80 more.
1: Russia says that Ukrainian drones struck 2 sprawling warehouses of Russia's major online retailer, Wildberries. One of them just east of Moscow as part of attacks overnight into Saturday afternoon that killed at least 9 people, wounding more than 60. Kyiv's forces have pressed the relentless aerial campaign against energy infrastructure and military targets inside Russia, aiming to undermine Moscow's war effort and make Russians feel the consequences of the Kremlin's all-out invasion of Ukraine that is well into its 5th year. A Ukrainian drone also hit an oil depot in the Moscow region, sparking a fire and prompting evacuations of a nearby maternity hospital and a residential building. Sound courtesy, Astra. I'm Lisa Dwyer.
0: The former president of the Maine State Senate has rolled up a huge advantage in the contest for the state's open Democratic U.S. Senate nomination. Delegates pledged to Troy Jackson have won about 300 of the 319 slots available in the first day of county-level delegates to a statewide nominating convention next Saturday. If those delegates remain in the Jackson camp, that would give him the support he needs to win the Senate nomination and face veteran Republican Senator Susan Collins in November. That nomination became vacant last week when Graham Plattner formally dropped out of the race amid claims of sexual assault. The possibility of ICE headquarters moving to a spot in southeast D.C. brought out dozens of protesters on Saturday. WTOP's Annalisa Gale tells us the plans have been in the works since the Biden administration.
2: Reject the overall plan of the Trump administration. Reject ICE.
8: Protesters chanted at the corner of Malcolm X Avenue and Martin Luther King Jr. Avenue in southeast Washington on Saturday to oppose development plan for the St. Elizabeth's campus, which has been in the works for years, including ICE headquarters.
11: Based upon the press release that we've seen from the Biden administration in 2023.
8: ANC Commissioner Salim Adofo says the community is still awaiting more details on the exact plans.
11: We haven't found any information since then to say that it would not be built.
8: The plans for changes to the St. Elizabeth's campus includes a high security campus for the Department of Homeland Security to unify its operations, according to the General Services Administration's website, and it is slated to be completed in 2027, according to Clark Construction. Annalisa Gale, WTOP News.
0: WTOP has reached out to the General Services Administration and to the Department of Homeland Security for more details, but we haven't heard anything back so far. If you have been having trouble accessing Facebook or Instagram this morning, or you had trouble earlier, you're not alone. CNN and other media outlets reporting international outages of the 2 social media sites owned by Meta, citing 2 internet watchdogs and their own check of the platforms. Over 18,000 users had reported connection issues between 3:44 and 5:02 this morning. There's been no comment so far from Meta. New warnings this morning about the parasitic illness now linked to shredded iceberg lettuce.
15: The full recall covers roughly 3 dozen items. Bagged iceberg salads, shredded and chopped lettuce, and lettuce romaine blends sold to restaurants and stores with use-by dates running into early August. The company is telling anyone who has it, throw it out. And the human toll is staggering. The CDC confirming more than 1,600 cases and nearly 100 hospitalized linked to lettuce served at Taco Bell locations in 5 states.
0: That's ABC's Ike Jachi. Coming up in Money News, Americans under 40 are questioning the benefits of buying a home. And then,
16: what you need to know before your next call to 911. I'm Ralph Fox.
0: It's 9:36.
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0: 938. Traffic and weather on WTOP, riding along with Alan Etter.
7: All right, the big trouble spot right now on northbound DC 295 before Burroughs Avenue. We had multiple reports of vehicles having hit an uncovered manhole there, leaving several drivers with flat tires. That appears to have been resolved. No delay through that area. But now south of there, DC Fire dealing with a crash at Benning Road. There is a big backup for that starts around Pennsylvania Avenue, so be careful through that area. In Northern Virginia, the crash that was northbound Route 28, Sully Road at Waxpool Road, that is now clear. West of that area, Route 9, Charlestown Pike, the crash at Hamilton Station Road, all traffic is now stopped on Route 9, both east and westbound. Over in Maryland, the ongoing construction near BWI Airport continuing to close the ramp from the southbound BW Parkway to eastbound 195, meaning airport-bound drivers will have to follow the detour there. 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End their wait today. Become a Compassion sponsor now. Text radio to 83393. I'm Alan Etter with your next traffic report in 10 minutes.
0: 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Here's AccuWeather meteorologist Troy Thornton.
21: Less heat is in store for the second half of this weekend with lowering humidity as well. However, wildfire smoke returns, so we'll have some hazy sun and some clouds later in the day with reduced air quality as a result and a high of 88 with generally clear conditions for tonight and a low of 70, leading to sunshine much of the time for tomorrow as well. Expect a high of 87 with more clouds for Tuesday and more humidity as well. Watch for an afternoon thunderstorm that may be gusty with flash flooding possible. The high again 87. For WTOP, I'm meteorologist LaTroy Thornton.
0: More cloud than sun right now. 81 in Georgetown, 80 in Bowie and Leesburg at 940. And money news on WTOP comes from Charlie Pellett.
22: 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A new twist for young would-be homebuyers debating the merits of ownership.
23: A growing number of Americans under 40 are questioning whether buying a house is still a good investment.
22: Paulina Cachero wrote the story for Bloomberg News.
23: A lot of people are, you know, surprised by the costs and the stress of owning and maintaining a home.
22: Repair bills can add up and so can taxes.
23: Those who can buy a home have to pay property tax, insurance, maintenance bills.
22: And that has some under 40s running the math on the stock market versus home ownership.
23: And you look at your other investments, like, say, you know, the S&P 500, you know, the money that you put into that house could have doubled if you had put in money in the S&P 500 since the pandemic.
22: According to a recent Pew Research survey, less than a quarter of those under 40 say buying a home is a very good investment. From the Bloomberg Newsroom, I'm Charlie Pellett on WTOP.
0: It's 9:41. Social media influencers Andrew and Tristan Tate have been arrested. Both were picked up yesterday in Miami as British authorities seek their extradition.
25: Andrew Tate and Tristan Tate are two of the most polarizing characters on the internet as they promote male dominance and misogyny. But now they're in the custody of the U.S. Marshals Service facing as many as 59 charges, accused of rape and human trafficking. The two had lived for several years in Romania, where they were arrested in 2022 for sexual exploitation. But they denied the allegations, and the charges didn't stick. Now, British prosecutors are accusing them of abusing women in an area north of London where they grew up. But again, they're denying the allegations.
0: That is Fox's Jill Nadal. The first official call to a 911 system dates back to 1968, long before we ever heard of smartphones. WTOP's Ralph Fox talks with digital expert Kim Komando about what you need to know to make sure your next call goes through in case of emergency.
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0: Just ahead on WTOP, some of us learned to drive cars that had stick shifts. But those days are apparently over. More on the demise of manual transmissions just ahead, and more news in 90 seconds.
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0: 9:45, thanks for spending some of a Sunday morning with us. I'm Ian Crawford. The stick shift is nearing the end of the road. Less than 1% of new vehicles built for the U.S. market last year came with a manual transmission. That's a record low and a dramatic drop from nearly 35% of the auto fleet of the United States in 1980. WTOP's Nick Iannelli talked about it with reporter Todd Frankel, who covers transportation for the Washington Post.
30: It was a bunch of different factors, a bunch of small cuts. Automatic transmissions have gotten a lot better. You know, the average number of gears that a car had in like 1980 was like 3.5. You know, that's the average. You didn't get a half gear. But today it's 7. And so cars now have 7, 8, even 9 gears. And, you know, that's just not possible with a stick shift. And so these engines, automatics have gotten a lot better. Then when you introduce EVs, which, you know, are a single gear, really, you know, all these different things are happening, and it's made the stick shift sort of fall out of favor.
31: Anecdotally, maybe you've heard this as well. When it comes to vehicle theft, people who have stick shifts, they don't have the problem of vehicle theft because thieves can't drive them.
30: Yes, I heard that from lots of folks. And, you know, also valets, actually, you know, they struggle with this. And some places will even, when they're hiring valets, will interview them and ask them, can you drive a stick shift? Because, you know, some folks will bring in their, and you still see these in like higher end sports cars, right? And if they can't valet, it's gonna be a trouble. But yeah, it's this one guy told me, it's like, it's better than having a club, you know.
31: That's hilarious. That's a really good point on the valet thing, too. So you talk with some people who love the driving experience of a stick shift. What are drivers losing if the stick shift goes away?
30: Folks just love the control, right? You're much more connected with the car. You're not just sort of passively, you know, sort of just moving along with it. You don't just put it in gear, drive, you know, and just forget about it. You know, you're actively thinking. You're much more engaged. You know, they like to argue they're much safer drivers because you really can't be on your phone and drive at the same time when you have to have your other hand, you know, working the gear shift and also, you know, making sure you're pushing the clutch at the right moment. So you're much more engaged as a driver. And as some experts told me, like, you know, folks have showed, especially in our cars now today, have all these autonomous features, even if you don't have full autonomy, you know, lane assist and, you know, all these different things. And so we're really almost like we're on our couch when we're driving these days. It's a much more passive experience, but a lot of folks really like being engaged and actually, you know, driving their cars.
31: Do you think that the stick shift is literally disappearing? In other words, is it just going to be something like we see classic cars here and there at car shows right now? Is it going to be something like that where we only see it very seldom, or is it still going to be made in some vehicles? How do you think this is going to play out?
30: I think there'll still be, you know, some vehicles where you will see it. But, you know, when, as you pointed out, you know, last year, 0.6% of cars were coming with us as, we're coming with this included in it. And so it's just, there's not going to be many opportunities to learn or even see it. You know, it'd be like using a compass, right? Who, you know, it's kind of a neat party trick, but like, when do you have an opportunity to do it or speak Latin? You know, there's some folks who are very into Latin, but it's not really very popular. So it'll still be around, but it's going to be such a strange, you know, oddity out there that for all intents and purposes, you know, you're not going to encounter this anywhere unless you really go out there and look for it.
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7: The biggest issue on our plate right now, Ian, is the northbound DC 295. The earlier issue involving the uncovered manhole before Burroughs Avenue appears to have been resolved, but the problem now is the crash at Benning Road. That's creating a substantial backup. Delays beginning around Pennsylvania Avenue northbound toward the incident scene. In Virginia, the crash, Route 9, Charlestown Pike at Hamilton Station Road, that's become a pretty big deal. Traffic reportedly stopped in both directions as crews worked that scene, so expect significant delays and look for alternate routes if you can. That's Route 9, far west of Washington, headed toward West Virginia. The volume starting to stack up, southbound 95 over the Occoquan, with a delay leaving Lorton. And in Maryland, the long-running construction near BWI Airport continuing to block that ramp. Southbound BW Parkway to eastbound 195, meaning airport-bound drivers still need to follow the posted detour there. 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Did you know Silver Diner has many best-kept secrets? Secret number one, weekday blue plate breakfasts at Silver Diner are the best deal in town and starting at $11.99 and include both coffee and juice. I'm Alan Etter with your next traffic report in 10 minutes.
0: And the forecast from AccuWeather meteorologist Troy Thornton.
21: A less hot second half of the weekend brings in lower humidity, although the wildfire smoke also returns to reduce the air quality and create a hazy sky with moments of sun and clouds and a high of 88, followed by a mostly clear sky for tonight and a low of 70. That leads into tomorrow, which brings in sunshine, a few clouds at times, and a high of 87, with more clouds around for Tuesday, more humidity as well, with an afternoon thunderstorm that may be rather gusty, with flooding downpours possible, the high 87. For WTOP, I'm meteorologist LaTroy Thornton.
0: 83 degrees in Fort Washington, 79 in Rockville, and 80 in Ashburn. 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Coming up on WTOP, if the family of a labor leader missing over half a century wants closure in the case. More news in 60 seconds.
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0: It's 9:52, nearly 51 years after former Teamsters president Jimmy Hoffa disappeared. His family says one of America's great mysteries deserves answers, not a closed case.
15: Former Teamsters boss Jimmy Hoffa vanished from a suburban Detroit restaurant parking lot on July 30th, 1975, after heading to what he thought was going to be a meeting with reputed organized crime figures. His body's never been found and no one has ever been charged. Now Hoffa's children tell Fox Digital they're urging FBI Director Kash Patel to keep the investigation open, release the Bureau's unredacted files, and publicly identify anybody investigators believe was involved, even if those suspects are now dead. They argue that while many of the key figures have since died, making the remaining records public could finally help answer questions that have haunted the Hoffa family and the nation for more than five decades.
0: That is Fox's Paul Stevens. A famous Cuban dissident artist is back in the United States. Luis Manuel Otero Alcantara arrived in Miami on Saturday, released from prison after a five-year sentence on the condition that he leave his home country. The 38-year-old was granted parole into the United States last week. Alcantara co-founded the group of artists known as the San Isidro Movement. He shared a Grammy for the song Patria y Vida, Fatherland and Life, which you're hearing here, which became an anthem for Cuban political opposition. WETA has launched a weekly new weekly called District Docs, featuring nonfiction films made by creators across the D.C. region. WTOP's Jimmy Alexander tells us the latest film shines a spotlight on a beloved local radio station that was put on the map thanks to the granddaddy of all music festivals.
17: It's called Woodstock. 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
18: 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Jimmy Alexander.
17: It was the hippies that caused the station to make money.
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0: 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Feel like you fell into a bowl of alphabet soup. Sports on WTOP, powered by Maximus, moving people and technology forward. And over there is Ben Raby.
23: And overseas, they are off and running. Final round of the Open Championship. We'll see if American Sam Burns can hang on. He is on the second hole, and he remains alone atop the leaderboard. Two strokes clear of Ryan Fox, Cameron Young, and Siwoo Kim. Worth keeping tabs on defending champ Scottie Scheffler. Three birdies on his front nine today. He has moved up into a tie for fifth place, three strokes off the pace. Big boy soccer this afternoon. World Cup final, Spain and Argentina. Argentina, the defending World Cup champ. Spain, the reigning European champ. Spain, unbeaten in their last 37 matches across all competitions. Now, this game today, a little bit of a contrast in style. Argentina, at times, very easy on the eyes. The highest scoring team in this World Cup. Spain, the best defensive team, only one goal allowed through seven World Cup matches, And as former U.S. women's national team member Casey White shared on ESPN Radio,
3: the thing about Spain that's so incredibly difficult to match up against is that they mitigate the opposition's attacking forces by just keeping the ball themselves. And it's very hard to dispossess them. I don't expect that to be any different. The difference is Leo Messi. He can take one moment and turn it into a moment that is all the difference in the world. He's just that world class.
23: And potentially playing in his final World Cup match today, Spain and Argentina at 3 from MetLife Stadium. And sad news for Major League Baseball. Toronto Blue Jays sharing this morning that former closer Dwayne Ward has died of natural causes. He was a two-time World Series champ in the early 90s. He was in Toronto this weekend. They were having a big reunion weekend.
0: Right, yeah, the big
23: the
0: reunion.
23: The 92 and 93 champs. He was in attendance Friday night. Didn't make it to the reunion events yesterday in Toronto. Oh, and the team announcing this morning died at the age of 62. Ben Raby, WTOP Sports.
0: In those year, 2 years, he was about money in the bank, wasn't he?
23: Led the AL in saves in 93, was in the All-Star game at Camden Yards that summer. He was terrific.
0: He was. Thanks a lot, Ben. It's 9:57.
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1: A serious delay trying to get through that area west of Leesburg past Clark's Gap. 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I'm Alan Etter with another traffic report in 10 minutes.
2: Today brings less heat, lower humidity, and a dry day as sun gives way to clouds, but wildfire smoke may return to reduce air quality and lead to some areas of haze with a high of 88, followed by a generally clear night tonight and a low of 70. For tomorrow, expect sunshine, some clouds, and a high of 87. For WTOP, I'm meteorologist LaTroy Thornton.
3: It is 79 degrees in Friendship Heights.
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3: Good morning. I'm Ian Crawford. Coming up, U.S. Central Command reports two U.S. troops have been killed in an Iranian attack on a base in Jordan. Saturday storms did wonders for the air quality, but it did leave some of us in the dark.
6: Why protesters are speaking out against plans for the Department of Homeland Security in Southeast. I'm Annalisa Gale.
7: Proposed changes in building codes have environmental groups in Maryland crying foul. I'm Del Walters.
3: This is the big one. Argentina, Spain for the World Cup this afternoon in the Jersey Meadowlands. It's 10 o'clock.
8: From ABC News, I'm Wayne Cabot. New concerns about the lettuce making people sick. The Food and Drug Administration saying late yesterday a sample of iceberg lettuce from Taylor Farms tested positive for cyclospora. It was not part of the current recall. Unclear if the bad lettuce made it to people's homes. 27 states may have contaminated shipments. Fighting between the U.S. and Iran increased overnight, with the U.S. punishing Iran's Revolutionary Guard for an attack on Jordan that killed two U.S. service members. A third is missing. Iranian state media reporting the regime intercepted four ships in the strait today, warning those waiting to pass they must directly coordinate with the IRGC.
9: Data from maritime analytics firm Kepler shows ship traffic dropping significantly, as low as single digits in recent days compared to about 70 ships that crossed per day during the temporary memorandum of understanding and roughly 100 per day before the war began. Our team has spoken with shipping executives who have vessels waiting to cross. They say they want more clarity before they feel safe enough to move ships through.
8: That's ABC's Christian Cordero. U.S. pump prices hovering back around $4 a gallon, diesel at $5.10. The Russia-Ukraine war also impacting oil, as Ukraine increasingly attacks Russian oil fields, hoping to choke off a source of war revenue. Overnight, Russia hit Kyiv. This morning, a volley of missiles and drones that lasted for hours, killing one person, wounding 16. Mayor Zoran Mamdani is asking city lawyers for permission to arrest Israel's prime minister at September's UN General Assembly in New York.
10: I believe that Prime Minister Netanyahu belongs in The Hague. He's a war criminal who has been charged by the International Criminal Court. And what you will find is that is an opinion that is held by many purely because of what his actions have wrought over these last many years.
8: I'm speaking with the New York Times. This is ABC News.
11: 10:02 Sunday morning, July 19th. Right now, 79 degrees out there. Sunny day ahead. Highs getting up into the upper 80s. And good morning, I'm Luke Lukert, and the top local stories we're following this hour take a nice breath of fresh air thanks to those storms that we saw yesterday. That rain and wind dissipated almost all of that smoke that we'd been seeing for the past 2 days. The air quality finally returning to a little bit more normal this morning with a fair rating, but enjoy being outside while you can this morning. That smoke could return later today. Those storms also caused thousands of outages throughout the area. As of now, BGE says the number of people dealing with the outages in Anne Arundel County is down around 10,000. Stay with us as we continue to update these power outages. As the corner of Martin Luther King Jr. Avenue, protesters called for immigrants' rights, civil rights to be protected, with talks that an ICE detention center may be in the works at the St. Elizabeth's campus. WTOP's Annalisa Gale joins us with the latest.
12: They'd rather put in an ICE detention.

0: Center. Shame!
1: The plans for the St. Elizabeth's campus in Southeast includes a high security campus for the Department of Homeland Security to unify its operations, according to the General Services Administration's website, and it is slated to be completed in 2027, according to Clark Construction.
0: Ice out of D.C., ice out of our communities.
1: Since 2023, those plans have also included an ICE headquarters. ANC Commissioner Salim Adofo says the community is still awaiting more details on the exact plans.
2: We have a lot of other issues that we need to be addressed. So if there are federal funds that are to be utilized for some infrastructure, I would love to see it utilized to build this infrastructure.
1: Annalisa Gale, WTOP News.
3: We reached out to the General Services Administration and the Department of Homeland Security for more details. So far, we have not heard back. Is the state of Maryland allowing builders to double dip on energy savings plans? Here's WTOP's Del Walters with more.
4: Environmental groups tell Maryland Matters the state is allowing those builders to double dip, cutting corners on energy saving plans to save money, things like installing rooftop solar panels on buildings. But a spokesperson for the builders saying it's not about cutting corners, but instead about keeping costs in line. They say each time there's a change in building codes, builders pay more. Environmental groups say it's a simple matter of pay me now or pay me later. They say energy savings will lead to lower energy cost. Residents were paying a little more each month to fund a program that would allow builders to embrace energy-efficient upgrades, things like new appliances and weatherproofing. But Maryland Matters says the fund was cut when energy bills started to soar, a decision that is now being criticized as short-sighted. Del Walters, WTOP News.
3: Over to Baltimore, where several business owners arrived to find bags of rocks with threatening messages attached that alluded to teen takeovers. Those notes were allegedly signed by a white supremacist group. According to the Baltimore Sun, those notes were found in the Fells Point neighborhood and read, "Teen takeovers should result in teen chain gangs." The notes included a phone number and website associated with the Sacred White Knights, an active Ku Klux Klan chapter based in Pelham, North Carolina. The business owner who called the police and told the Baltimore Sun that they were skeptical the writers were actual members of the North Carolina hate group, but more likely locals trying to cause problems. The Fells Point area has struggled with large groups of teenagers congregating after curfew. Many businesses in the area have said it has driven away paying customers. A man accused of burning down his townhome, leading to the death of a neighbor, is now facing additional financial crime charges. Jacob Bogatin, a Russian immigrant and one-time accused Russian mobster, is already facing murder and arson charges related to a fire on October 24th of last year at his Sterling townhome that spread to the neighboring units and killed Madeline Akers. According to court documents reviewed by Loud and Now, investigators believe that he burned the house down because he was facing eviction and that he lied on insurance claims. Bogatin and his girlfriend, who also lived there, filed an insurance claim for an amount well over the worth of the house, including a loss of $55,000 worth of furniture in the fire. But detectives found that he had rented a self-storage unit earlier in the month. When they raided that unit, they found all the furniture that he had claimed he had lost in the fire, along with surveillance footage showing them moving the items into the facility in the days prior to the blaze. Bogatin now faces two counts of obtaining money by false pretense. His girlfriend faces the same charges. Coming up on WTOP, how farmers are dealing with the extreme heat, 10:07.
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3: We go to Alan Etter in the traffic center.
11: The biggest issue on the board right now, northbound DC 295, the crash at Benning Road generating a sizable delay. Traffic backing up from the scene all the way down to Pennsylvania Avenue. It appears the fire department has left the scene now. There's still a delay to get through as the investigation continues. In Virginia, the crash, Route 9, Charlestown Pike at Hamilton Station Road, has become a pretty big headache right now for travelers out there. Traffic reportedly stopped in the southbound direction while crews worked that incident. So drivers should expect significant delays. Consider alternate routes through there. Also in Virginia, starting to see the usual volume building up now on southbound I-95 at the Occoquan, with delays beginning after Lorton as traffic heads south toward the river crossing. And in Maryland, the crash reported in the northbound direction of 355 Rockville Pike at Beers Mill Road. Selling your car? Watch out for fake payments, unsafe meetups, endless haggling, or you could just sell to Fitzgerald and know exactly who you're dealing with. Go to FitzBuysCars.com today. I'm Alan Etter with the new next traffic report in 10 minutes.
3: LaTroy Thornton has our forecast.
12: A less hot second half of the weekend brings in lower humidity, although the wildfire smoke also returns to reduce the air quality and create a hazy sky with moments of sun and clouds and a high of 88, followed by a mostly clear sky for tonight and a low of 70. That leads into tomorrow, which brings in sunshine, a few clouds at times, and a high of 87, with more clouds around for Tuesday, more humidity as well, with an afternoon thunderstorm that may be rather gusty, with flooding downpours possible, the high 87. For WTOP, I'm meteorologist LaTroy Thornton.
3: 82 degrees in Upper Marlboro, 82 in Woodbridge, 83 in the nation's capital. Money news on WTOP. Here's Amy Morris.
13: This is a Bloomberg Money Minute. The heat dome that settled over much of the United States this summer affected some specialty farmers like Annie Woods, a vegetable and herb farmer in northern Kentucky.
14: I've been farming since 2014, and almost every year we have a heat wave. It's always a challenge.
13: For farmers, the prolonged intense heat means shorter planting windows and potential loss of crops because of periods of early season heat followed by a freeze.
14: One of our big concerns for our fall crops is we have a lot of seedlings going in our start screen house. They don't like to germinate in extreme heat.
13: And Woods tells the Associated Press that extreme heat, heavy rain, and high humidity bring diseases and other pests that destroy crops.
14: These kind of heat waves aren't going away, or they're not freak occurrences. It's something you have to be aware of and plan for.
13: Woods says she and other smaller farmers are learning to rely more on crop diversity in case one crop fails. From the Bloomberg Newsroom, I'm Amy Morris on WTOP.
3: Coming up on WTOP, with Iran and the U.S. continuing to trade strikes, America has fallen deeper into a conflict abroad, something all too familiar to U.S. presidents. We're going to be discussing this with independent presidential historian Ken Walsh. It's 10:12.
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3: 1013, I'm Luke Lugert. Thanks for being with us. History tells us that the president is heading into perilous territory. Both sides are escalating the war in Iran. Other presidents have been in a similar predicament to the one that President Trump finds himself in now, leading a superpower with enormous advantages against a regional power that is an underdog but has an enormous amount of resolve. It's now a test of wills and a test of which side is willing to endure the costs over the long term in order to be victorious. We now bring on Ken Walsh, an independent presidential historian and lecturer at the American University School of Communication. And Ken, it seems like since World War II, many American presidents have fallen into similar situations that we're seeing right now.
22: This is exactly right. And what happens is our presidents tend to have this sense of sort of overwhelming power that the United States has, largely because our technology is so superior, our firepower, our air force, and this sort of thing. And when we're in these regional war situations, our presidents tend to underestimate the strength of our opponents, simply because they're so committed. They have so much resolve in dealing with these war situations. And this, by the way, is partly, this dynamic is partly why Americans, since World War II, which was basically a war that the country fought rather than an administration fought, which is a key distinction because people tend to disagree with the war a lot these days, which they didn't used to do. But what I'm getting at here is that President Harry Truman, for instance, faced this dynamic where in the Korean War, where he thought that we could easily win that war, it turned out to be a stalemate for a long time. Presidents Johnson and Nixon and Ford faced the same dynamic in the Vietnam War, thinking that air power was going to win the war, but we did have to commit ground troops, and we were sucked in more and more and more as it escalated. And George W. Bush faced the same problem in Iraq and Afghanistan. So you see that this is a historical situation that I'm not sure President Trump has fully studied or acknowledged, because it's very common to look at this sort of situation and to come to these conclusions that this is why Americans are so upset when the wars go on. They see it as a quagmire. We've been through this before. And then once the war gets going, because of pride and various other things, our presidents don't want to back off. And so we keep escalating. And the same thing is happening with Iran now. They're escalating too. So where does it end? It just looks like there's no end in sight.
3: And what's even more interesting is we often back these smaller countries who are fighting, notably Russia and the Soviet Union, when you think of Afghanistan and now Ukraine, in these similar sort of conflicts, yet we're still not learning the lesson.
22: That's true. And, in a sense, you know, President Trump keeps looking at polls and he's upset with polls. But the polls are actually very instructive in this case, because Americans have an understanding that these wars are much more difficult to win than our presidents tend to think. But then the sons and daughters of the people who are doing the poll, talking to the pollsters, are the ones who are going to have to do the fighting. So Americans, they may like a short war where we use overwhelming force and win quickly. It's these lengthy wars, the so-called endless wars, which is very clear in the polling. This is exactly what the country wants the president to avoid. And at this point, we're not avoiding it. And that's got a lot of Americans upset.
3: And we look at history, and it looks like, you know, there wasn't a memorandum of understanding that might have possibly led to a peace deal that's fallen through. We look back at history. What can we glean from history of how this is going to end and how long it's going to take?
22: Well, if you look at a lot of the commentary, a lot of the former generals, former military officers are coming to this conclusion that it looks more like a quagmire and a stalemate. And that's it seems to me as well. I think that you raise a good point with that memo of understanding. That was almost dismissed as an important part of this diplomacy, but it's not. It's very important. And what you're seeing now is each side is interpreting it. It was so vague in many ways, interpreting it to their advantage. And so as a result, it's just another stumbling block to ending the war, because everybody is having a different interpretation of what that understanding was. And it turns out it really wasn't much of an understanding at all, because people were so on different sides. The other thing I'd mention real quick is that I don't want to minimize the mistakes that Iran is making here, because they are being devastated by our military. It's just that they have a military of their own that they have been holding a lot of forces in reserve, missiles and gunboats and so on. And so now they are showing that they are capable of offensive operations, which I don't think our administration gave them much credit for. But that's now becoming more clear that they are capable of offensive actions. But they can misinterpret things too. And it reminds me of the famous historian Barbara Tuchman talking about the origins of World War I, a completely different situation. But her point was that all the leaders of the countries were thinking that it was going to be a quick war, and they understood all the players and all the dynamics and the forces and all, and it turned out they didn't. That war went on for such a long, millions of people were killed. I'm not saying that's going to happen here with Iran, but certainly this is much more difficult a situation than I think the President Trump thought it would be, and that the leaders in Iran thought it would be. So they're both headed down a very difficult path further into this quagmire.
3: Ken, thank you for joining us.
22: Thank you.
3: That was Ken Walsh, an independent presidential historian and lecturer at the American University School of Communication. 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We go to Allen in the traffic center.
11: Okay, Luke, northbound DC 295, Benning Road, heavily backed up still following that earlier crash. Traffic still crawling as police continue the investigation into that. Expect a slow ride from Pennsylvania Avenue all the way up to Benning Road before things finally open up there. Out in western Loudoun County, the crash, Route 9, Charlestown Pike near Hamilton Station Road, that's a major problem there. South or eastbound traffic stopped as emergency crews worked that scene still. Meanwhile, the typical Sunday buildup starting to get underway. Southbound I-95 approaching the Occoquan River. Delays begin after Lorton and continue toward the bridge through, although traffic is moving through there. In Montgomery County, we're watching a reported crash northbound Rockville Pike at Veers Mill Road. And if you're coming back from the beach or if you're headed to the Eastern Shore, good news, 50 is all clear both ways across the Chesapeake Bay Bridge. It's time to say goodnight to that check engine light with the free AutoZone Fix Finder service. 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I'm Alan Etter with another traffic report in 10 minutes.
3: LaTroy Thornton has our forecast.
12: The second half of the weekend brings in lower humidity around the area with sunshine and some clouds building in at times. Any sunshine looks to be hazy, though, as the wildfire smoke returns from those fires in Minnesota and into Canada. But it's a less hot day with a high of 88, followed by a generally clear night tonight with a low dropping down to 70. Tomorrow also looks to feature sun much of the time with a high getting up to 80, with more clouds building in by Tuesday. More humidity as well, with an afternoon thunderstorm that may bring flash flooding, damaging winds, and the risk for severe weather with another high of 87. Thunderstorms Wednesday afternoon may still be strong, perhaps even severe. Otherwise, plenty of clouds with a high of 86. Then a nicer day for Thursday. Lower humidity, more sun once again, and a high of 83. For WTOP, I'm meteorologist LaTroy Thornton.
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13: The FIFA World Cup final should also appeal to music fans. I'm Sandy Kozell.
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3: It's 10:24. The FIFA World Cup tournament has had popular broad appeal in the U.S. WTOP Sandy Kozell reports on a reason for even non-soccer fans to tune in to today's final.
13: This year, at the World Cup final being played in New Jersey, there's an intermission that could put a Super Bowl halftime show to shame. So, as TV Guide's Matt Rausch tells us, more time is needed.
24: Some controversy about that, because if it's too long of a break, which really doesn't usually happen in soccer, can the players get their mojo back, that kind of a thing. So some of the purists aren't thrilled about this, but the rest of the world is.
13: Because of the star-studded lineup.
24: Madonna and Shakira and Justin Bieber and BTS are the headliners.
13: The traditional 15-minute halftime break will be extended to anywhere from 20 to 30 minutes to accommodate the additional hoopla. Sandy Kozell, WTOP News.
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7: All right, Luke. Overseas, final round of the Open Championship, golf's final major of the year, and Sam Burns with an early birdie to begin his final round. He remains alone atop the leaderboard at 11 under par for the tournament. Burns is two strokes clear of both Cameron Young and Ryan Fox, defending champ Scottie Scheffler. Still in the mix, he has four shots off the pace. As for Sam Burns, he finished second at the U.S. Open just last month, still seeking a first career major title. Meanwhile, the World Cup down to the final matchup, Spain taking on Argentina. This the culmination of a terrific five-week run for soccer in our country. That from longtime soccer analyst Tommy Smith on ESPN Radio.
25: I mean, the amount of people who have attended the World Cup, the way that the fans have been treated in the cities that they've traveled to, you couldn't ask for any better. If you were writing a script and writing a movie that this is what the World Cup should be, this is exactly what the World Cup should be. It's a coming together of people, of cultures, and of sport.
7: And the fans, the crowds, all well received. And one of the thoughts coming into this World Cup was that with the expanded 48-team field, perhaps it would be a little bit watered down. In the end, though, the cream has risen to the top. The semifinals, the championship matchup, this is big boy soccer here.
3: And it reminds me of NCAA basketball tournament, like, oh, there's Cinderella teams, but then in the end, you know, the final four, exactly who you think they should be.
7: That's right, a little chalk, but here we are. Should be a good one today with Spain and Argentina. Nationals picking up the pieces after a blowout loss in Sacramento. The A's 15-1 winners over the Nats series finale today at 4. In the baseball world this morning, the sudden loss of one of the game's great relief pitchers from the late 80s and early 90s. The Toronto Blue Jays announcing this morning two-time World Series winner Dwayne Ward has died of natural causes. Ward was 62. Ben Raby, WTOP Sports.
3: Thanks, Ben. Coming up after traffic and weather, the U.S. military has ended its latest round of airstrikes on Iran in retaliation for the killing of two American troops on a base in Jordan. 1027.
26: The following is a paid message.
27: This is Bishop Michael Burbidge of the Catholic Diocese of Arlington. Every day we are faced with obligations and tasks that demand our attention and response. At times, our daily responsibilities can feel overwhelming or burdensome. We can even give in to grumbling or complaining. Yet, when we remember that all good things come from God, including the work He has given to us to accomplish, we can think differently and more positively. Throughout His life, Jesus sought to glorify His Heavenly Father by faithfully accomplishing the works entrusted to Him. He invites us to do the same. In imitation of Jesus, may we glorify His Heavenly Father by carrying out the works He has entrusted to us. Embrace your duties, obligations, and tasks today, not as burdens, but rather as privileged opportunities, so you may do everything for the glory of God.
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3: We go to Alan Etter in the traffic center.
11: Luke, our top traffic headlines this morning. Northbound DC 295, the crash at Benning Road. Delays still significant as the investigation continues there to get all that cleaned up. Northbound backup stretching all the way back to Pennsylvania Avenue. In Virginia, Route 9, Charlestown Pike at Hamilton Station Road. Route 9 still blocked in the southbound direction with a serious delay trying to get through that area west of Leesburg, north of Hamilton. It's time to say goodnight to that check engine light with the free AutoZone Fix Finder service. 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AutoZone. I'm Alan Etter with another traffic report in about 10 minutes.
3: And a partly cloudy day ahead. We're already seeing some of that cloud cover right now. Highs getting around 90 degrees. Right now it's 80 degrees in Gaithersburg, 82 in Arlington, 82 in Lanham. It's 10:30.
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3: Good morning. I'm Luke Lukert. Pablo Rocco is our producer. The top stories we're following for you today. Israel says Iran has launched missiles toward Jordan and warns fire could spill over into its border. This comes after the U.S. military said this morning that it has ended its latest round of airstrikes on Iran, which included targeting the paramilitary Revolutionary Guard over an attack that killed American troops in Jordan. Response to the death of at least two U.S. troops in an Iranian attack. More from ABC's Marcus Moore at the Foreign Desk.
5: These latest combat deaths are the first reported since the fighting restarted. Responding to word of the deadly attack, President Trump reportedly telling the New York Post, quote, "It's a shame, but in this case, they died because they don't want to see Iran have a nuclear weapon, and they don't want to see the Middle East blown up."
3: Again, that is ABC's Marcus Moore there. One person was killed, 16 others wounded in an overnight Russian attack on Kyiv that included ballistic missiles. The attack began at around 1:30 a.m. local time, continued for several hours with explosions echoing across the capital. Russia launched 41 missiles and 125 attack drones across Ukraine overnight, and that's according to their Air Force. President Volodymyr Zelensky said most of the missiles had targeted the capital city. Russia's defense ministry claimed the attack on Kyiv targeted sites linked to Ukrainian military, including plants producing Flamingo drones and parts for Neptune-guided missiles, as well as a postal terminal used for storing dual-use goods and assembling drones. Russia has launched several large-scale attacks on Kyiv in recent weeks as Ukraine faces a shortage of Patriot air defense missiles, which are its most effective means of intercepting Russian ballistic missiles. President Donald Trump has said he is prepared to grant Ukraine licenses to produce Patriot interceptor missiles, potentially bolstering Kyiv's defenses against Russian missile attacks. Meanwhile, there is a leadership crisis in the war-torn nation. That is chance from a third day of protests happening in Kyiv over President Zelensky's overhaul of the Ukrainian military that included the firing of a defense minister credited with developing the drone technology used against Russia. The world has largely viewed the U.S. more favorably than China for years, but those opinions now have flipped in Beijing's favor. The findings of a Pew Research Center poll released Wednesday are a significant shift, especially among U.S. allies like Canada. The survey shows that only six countries, including Israel and Japan, still view the U.S. more positively than China. The change is driven by improved perceptions of China and declining views of the United States. Chinese leader Xi Jinping is viewed more favorably than Donald Trump in 22 out of the 36 countries and territories surveyed. Still, the U.S. is ahead in views on government respect for personal freedoms, although the gap is narrowing. The Trump administration scored a temporary victory in efforts to restrict voting by mail.
6: A three-judge appeals court panel in D.C. pausing a lower court order that blocked the Postal Service from moving forward with plans to only deliver mail-in ballots to approved voters on lists submitted by states. But that rule still held up in federal court in Massachusetts. President Trump blasting mail-in ballots in his speech on Thursday night.
8: Mail-in ballots are inherently corrupt.
6: Trump, who's himself voted by mail, now urges Congress to require voters to send in copies of their ID with their ballots. Other parts of what Republicans call the Save America Act would require voters to prove their citizenship when registering and force states to turn their voter rolls over to the federal government. But GOP leaders have said they don't have the votes to get it through the Senate.
3: It's ABC's Stephen Portnoy there. Cyclists from across D.C. gathered at East Potomac Park yesterday to call on the Trump administration to halt its plans to do renovations there. Longtime home to the public golf course and an area for recreation, the administration wants to renovate the historic golf course, turn it into a championship course. Renderings appear to show a large course with little to no space for other activities that the park is known for. D.C. Shadow Senator and Kit Jane speaking with NBC4.
9: We are not going to give up without a fight. We are going to fight as hard as we can, whether it's in the courts, in the streets, in the halls of Congress, to stop this project from moving forward.
3: The president has posted on Truth Social that work would begin on September 1st. Argentina and Spain are facing off for the 2026 FIFA World Cup final in New Jersey this afternoon. President Donald Trump and First Lady Melania Trump will be attending, while millions around the globe will be eagerly awaiting the showdown.
14: What's being called the greatest World Cup ever is ending with a heavyweight matchup, Argentina versus Spain. And for the first time ever in a World Cup final, it's the European reigning champions against South America's reigning champions. The excitement ahead of the final today is incredible. Fans, mostly from Argentina, packed Times Square yesterday, shooting off fireworks, cheering. By the looks of it, New York, New Jersey Stadium will feel a lot like a home game for Argentina. For the first time ever, the World Cup champions will receive exclusive custom-made championship rings alongside the trophy. Exactly 2,026 rings will be made, 30 for the champions. The rest will be available for fans to purchase.
3: That is Fox's Brian Lennis there. Also, for the first time ever, today's final match will feature a halftime show with big-name artists like Shakira, Justin Bieber, and Madonna, among other performers. Coming up after traffic and weather, a best-selling book has women checking their marital money. It's 10:36.
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3: Traffic and weather on WTOP. We go to Alan Utter in the traffic center.
11: All right, the biggest slowdown in the area right now, northbound DC 295 at Benning Road. Crash earlier stacked traffic up pretty well through the area. At least some of the wreckage may still be out in the roadway, though I noticed improving conditions in the last few minutes, so there might be some progress getting that out of the way. Out in Loudoun County, a crash, Route 9 near Hamilton Station Road. Still there, traffic stopped in the eastbound direction. Police are alternating traffic through the area. In Virginia, also seeing the usual weekend volume starting to build. Southbound I-95 at the Occoquan River. Delays starting after Lorton and continuing toward the river crossing, but the traffic is still moving. Montgomery County, the crash that was northbound Rockville Pike at Beers Mill Road, now clear. And some good news if you're headed to or from the shore, Route 50 running smoothly both directions. There are no reported problems on the Chesapeake Bay Bridge, whether you're heading east to the beaches or making the trip back home. It's a nice, easy ride across the bay. 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I'm Alan Etter with another traffic report in 10 minutes.
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1: Look for today to bring in less heat and less humidity with some hazy sunshine as wildfire smoke returns to reduce air quality as well with a high of 88 with a clear sky much of the time for tonight and a low of 70 followed by a sunny to at times partly cloudy sky for tomorrow. Look for a high of 87 leading into a more cloudy day for Tuesday, more humid as well. The next storm approaches with an afternoon thunderstorm that may bring the risk for severe weather including damaging winds and flash flooding with another high of 87 and the clouds remain in place for Wednesday. That storm sticks around for a while with a couple of afternoon thunderstorms. Any of those storms may still be severe with a high of 86, but will dry out for Thursday with more sunshine. It's a nice day with lower humidity, the high 83. For WTOP, I'm meteorologist LaTroy Thornton.
3: 80 degrees in Reston, 81 in Bethesda, 84 degrees on the National Mall. Money news on WTOP. Here's Courtney Donahoe.
10: This is a Bloomberg Money Minute. Bell Burton's blockbuster memoir, Strangers, has riveted readers with the tale of her marriage's sudden implosion and aftermath. It's also inspired a revolution among female readers to open the books on their marital finances. Women say they've read Burton's story about a socialite who nearly lost control of her fortune during her divorce as a cautionary tale. Bloomberg managing editor Nikki Waller.
12: People are reading this book as a horror story, and they are phoning their financial advisors and saying, I need to crack open the books on my finances with my husband or partner.
10: Women who have read the book are now taking steps such as reading tax returns, checking beneficiaries, and asking questions about their financial situations. It also has others thinking about a prenup before heading down the aisle.
12: People are marrying later in life. They have more investments. It's not like getting married at age 20 or 21 and both partners have very little. People are coming into marriage with their own book of business.
17: From the Bloomberg Newsroom, I'm Courtney Donahoe on WTOP.
19: Job interview questions are changing. Instead of standard ones like, what's your greatest weakness? More companies are throwing curveballs like, how would you explain what our company does to a five-year-old? Or, if you were a kitchen appliance, which one would you be? There's no right answer, of course. Companies want to see how you think under pressure. Other questions seek to reveal your true personality. What's your favorite conspiracy theory? If you were an animal, what would you be and why? These may sound silly, but they're testing self-awareness and whether you can be authentic instead of reciting a rehearsed script. Some companies now ask AI-era questions directly. How do you use ChatGPT in your work? Or walk me through a time that you caught an AI mistake, are two questions being asked now. Best advice is don't overthink it. Answer honestly. Describe your reasoning and let a little personality through. Those kinds of responses should help lead to your next job. With Your Next Job, I'm Steven Greenberg.
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3: Coming up on WTOP, the U.S. and Iran have traded missile strikes after two American troops were killed on a base in Jordan. We'll dive in with Maria Mancuso, 1044.
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3: 10:45, I'm Luke Lugert. Thanks for being with us. U.S. military launched airstrikes targeting Iran's Revolutionary Guard, retaliating for the killing of American troops in Jordan as an interim deal seeking an end to the war has collapsed. Maria Mancuso, former Pentagon official and senior fellow at the Hudson Institute, joined us to discuss.
30: It's obvious that we have tremendous military assets and tremendous capabilities in the region and elsewhere. But the truth is we are facing a systemic crisis, a force protection crisis in the region in particular for a couple of different reasons. One, clearly Iran has significant conventional and ballistic missiles capabilities, even after, you know, sort of Israeli and U.S. strikes over the past few months. All right. And we see this in our bases under fire, particularly in places where we have significant military assets like Bahrain and Kuwait and Jordan. But the real challenge, the new challenge that we need to face and we still need to address is this sort of rapid proliferation of cheap and lethal drones. And we see this, the Iranians do this with sort of low altitude drone swarms that are designed to saturate our air defenses and essentially to blind our radars. That's the biggest challenge we face. So between those two pieces, the direct conventional sort of missile attack and these sort of cheap lethal drones, that's what the U.S. is contending with. And that's what the U.S. is trying to work on, particularly by building up a better counter-drone architecture.
3: And we've been seeing this retaliation strikes from the U.S. How are they compared to the strikes that we've been seeing this past week from the U.S. military?
30: They are different. So in the first instance, of course, they are different in scale and intensity. But I think the more important shift is there appears to be a target scope shift. That's more important. You know, for weeks, I think anyone who's listening now has watched the news know that we have gone after surveillance sites, both coastal areas and otherwise, maritime capabilities, missile and drone storage sites. That's sort of regularly on our target list. But there appears to be this shift towards infrastructure that is civilian in nature, but can, in fact, has been used for military purposes. Think power stations and bridges. There are reports that a nuclear site, the Darkovan nuclear site, which is an Iranian site that started construction in 2022, that it was targeted last night. So I see the possible target shift as more important. And so I think in that way, the strikes are different.
3: And there had been negotiations for weeks trying to get this war settled. But now with these strikes, are we entering a new phase of this war?
30: I think we're returning to full-scale combat operations. That's what it seems. I mean, obviously, there appears to effectively be no diplomacy. We've resumed highly active phase of campaign operations. There's greater regional spillover in some of the countries we just mentioned, particularly around the Gulf area. And so I would not say this is an endgame, but I would say that we have returned to highly active military operations. And so there are some big strategic choices that continue to sit on the president's desk.
3: Are some of those choices involving ground troops?
30: I think that that is very clear that that would be unlikely because just candidly, that would be quite an investment and one would expect significant casualties. Although the United States can do that, there does not appear to be the political will to do that. But I would never say that the president, you know, wouldn't consider doing that, especially if in fact that were needed to finally wrest control of the Strait of Hormuz from the Iranians. Or rather, limit their ability to restrict traffic by essentially threatening commercial vessels moving through the strait.
3: Former Pentagon official Mario Mancuso, brought to you by Joe Hadid. 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
11: Well, Luke, let's start chat with a little good news for a change. The crash that was northbound DC 295 is all clear now. No delays in both directions. In the 3rd Street Tunnel, though, we're starting to see some volume building up. Northbound, no crashes reported approaching New York Avenue in the tunnel. Out in Loudoun County, the crash that was on Route 9, Charlestown Pike near Hamilton Station Road, that's all clear. No delays now east or westbound. In Virginia, the usual weekend congestion building up on southbound I-95 at the Occoquan. Crossing over the Purple Heart Bridge, the slowdown starting after Lorton, continuing toward the bridge, although traffic is moving steadily, just not very quickly. Same story on the BW Parkway back in Maryland with the volume building up now around Route 32, a little bit around Powder Mill Road as well. Route 50, the Chesapeake Bay Bridge, moving well both directions with no reported incidents or delays. 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Jiffy does it. 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No appointment needed. I'm Alan Etter with another traffic report coming at you in 10 minutes.
3: LaTroy Thornton has our forecast.
1: Yesterday was hot once again, but the heat finally backs off a bit for today with lower humidity as well. We'll have periods of sunshine and some clouds, with the wildfire smoke returning to lead to reduced air quality and hazy conditions with a high of 88 ahead of a generally clear night tonight and a low of 70. Tomorrow brings sunshine once again much of the time with a high reaching 87, but more clouds build in for Tuesday, as well as more humidity. Watch for an afternoon thunderstorm that may be rather gusty, the high again 87. For WTOP, I'm meteorologist LaTroy Thornton.
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11: So a ticket for a ride on a sunny summer Sunday afternoon. And a ride with the top down, ride with the top down, ride with the top down.
12: Yeah, that. So without further delay, let's bend down and squeeze into this little metallic red roadster, the famous Mazda MX-5 Miata. Okay, so that climb in and out can be inelegant and potentially embarrassing, and storage space is almost comically non-existent. Basically, if you have extra stuff, it goes on the passenger seat. If you have a passenger, your stuff goes in the trunk. But who cares? You can do this. Nothing compares to banging through those gears. Pair that with razor-sharp handling from a suspension that feels perfectly dialed in, and plenty of power when you consider how lightweight this car is. And the cost? A very reasonable $37,560 as tested in this high-end Grand Touring model. Basically, no car earns so many grins for that price, or any price, really. Though my five-year-old did have this complaint.
13: Why is it only for two people?
12: Yeah, why is it only for two people? It is a two-seater, so he did not get to be a part of the fun. You can see pictures at WTOP.com. John Aaron, WTOP News.
10: 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We go to Ben Raby.
14: All right, Luke, no golfer from Asia has ever won the British Open, but that could change as soon as today. South Korea's Siwoo Kim has just broken a four-way tie atop the leaderboard with a birdie at the par 4-6 at Royal Birkdale. Kim now 10 under par for the tournament. It is one stroke clear of Sam Burns, Cameron Young, and Ryan Fox. Burns with back-to-back bogeys on 4 and 5 to fall out of the lead. Tommy Fleetwood in the hunt. He is two strokes back. Scotty Scheffler, three shots off the pace. But again, everyone looking up at Siwoo Kim, who, for context, has 9 top 10 finishes this year, which is tops on the PGA Tour. Counting down to kickoff just outside New York, World Cup final, contrast in styles today between Spain and Argentina, and from former U.S. Women's National Team member Casey White on ESPN.
15: Something has to give in this game. You have a team in Argentina who has scored 19 goals, but has also given up a lot of goals. Then you have Spain, who only has that one goal against. Something has to give.
14: Yeah, Argentina has been a fun watch. Plenty of offensive firepower already this weekend. We had a fun watch with England getting that wild win over France in the third place game, 6-4 the final, as England secured the best finish at a World Cup since winning it all in 1966. And a crazy couple of days for the Nationals. They had a blowout win in their series opener Friday over the A's, and they followed it up by losing a lot to a little, 15-1. As it was a rough start for the Nats, Zach Littell. Nationals look to bounce back today, the series finale, with Foster Griffin on the mound. Ben Raby, WTOP Sports.
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1: 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I'm Alan Etter with another traffic report in 10 minutes.
2: And we're expecting to see some wildfire smoke that can reduce some of the air quality a little bit later. Highs getting up to around 90. Right now it's 83 in Springfield, 82 at Farragut Square, 82 in Laurel.
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2: U.S. Central Command reports two U.S. troops have been killed in Iranian attack. It's 11 o'clock.
5: From ABC News, I'm Wayne Cabot. Iran's Atomic Energy Organization condemning what it says was a U.S. attack today on a nuclear power plant. The International Atomic Energy Agency says the facility is in the very early stages of construction and contained no nuclear material when it last visited. Kuwait says a water desalination plant was attacked again, second time in as many days, part of escalating attacks from both sides. Iran hitting U.S. allies that house American troops, one of them Jordan, where two U.S. service members were killed this weekend.
6: These latest combat deaths are the first reported since the fighting restarted. Responding to word of the deadly attack, President Trump reportedly telling the New York Post, quote, "It's a shame, but in this case, they died because they don't want to see Iran have a nuclear weapon, and they don't want to see the Middle East blown up."
5: ABC's Marcus Moore. The war is further affecting global shipping. Iran intercepting four ships today in the Strait of Hormuz. The impact on American drivers? ABC's Christian Cordero.
7: U.S. oil is trading at $82.47, up about 4.5%, while the national average for a gallon of regular gas in the U.S. is now $3.98, according to Gas Buddy, a 14-cent increase from last week's average and a dollar more expensive compared to when the war began. This is all coinciding with the busy summer travel season and the lack of traffic moving through the Strait of Hormuz.
5: Just now on ABC's This Week, Energy Secretary Chris Wright said the president remains open to negotiating with Iran. Andrew Tate amassed over 10 million followers on X for a brand of masculinity widely condemned after such comments as women who are sexually assaulted should bear some responsibility and for graphic descriptions of how he might attack women. Yesterday, U.S. Marshals in Florida arrested him and his brother Tristan as Britain seeks to put them on trial for rape and sex trafficking charges. 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
8: 11:02 on this Sunday, July 19th, 2026. Air quality improved this morning following overnight thunderstorms, mostly sunny, highs near 80s. Good morning, I'm Jenny Glick. The top story we're following this hour is the weather. The storms last night did wonders for our air quality this morning, although smoke from those Canadian wildfires could intrude again later today. Air quality this morning running in the good to moderate range, but forecasters say a shift in winds could degrade air quality into the afternoon. While the storms cleared the air, they left some people in the dark. BGE reports around 10,000 customers are without power. We, of course, will continue to monitor the situation until all the lights are back on. D.C. Mayor Muriel Bowser's goal of ending traffic fatalities is in doubt with less than 6 months left in her term. The goal relied on Zero Vision Zero, a program developed in Sweden in the 90s using traffic engineering, police enforcement, and vehicle standards to keep drivers' mistakes from becoming fatal. But an analysis by the Washington Post calls into question just how effective Vision Zero strategies have been. The study found that 26 of 27 cities had at least 5 pedestrian deaths per year before they adopted Vision Zero. Saw pedestrian death rates rise, actually, afterwards. Bowser launched the Vision Zero initiative in D.C. in 2015. This year, city data showed 27 killed in traffic accidents. Bike enthusiasts from around the area protested President Trump's plans to renovate East Potomac Park yesterday. The park is home to one of 3 public golf courses, which Trump wants to renovate in an effort to draw championship caliber golf tournaments. But Elizabeth Kike with the Washington Area Bicycle Association tells NBC4 the

0: Park surrounding the course has long been a favorite spot for recreation and for visitors to D.C.
1: There's not a lot of just open public space without cars or people moving really, really fast in cars. And this just feels really sacred because it's accessible to so many people.
0: A federal judge told the Trump administration in May that they cannot do any work in the East Potomac golf course without prior notice after a brief tour of the park and golf course. The president announced on Truth Social that work to renovate the park and course would start in September. Well, it is Buy Local Week in the state of Maryland. The goal, keeping Maryland money in state. Governor Wes Moore encouraging residents to support local farms and seafood operations by buying at least one product made in Maryland every day this week. This is part of the Buy Local Challenge developed 20 years ago by the Southern Maryland Agriculture Development Commission. Now it is a statewide initiative meant to boost awareness about local farms and food and the benefits of purchasing and eating locally sourced items. Buy Local Week in Maryland runs through next Saturday. Well, is Maryland walking away from a deal to reduce the carbon footprint of its buildings? WTOP's Del Walters reports changes wanted by the state's building industry are running afoul of environmentalists.
2: In 2024, the state of Maryland required new buildings and warehouses and data centers generate a certain amount of renewable energy, things like rooftop solar panels. The environmental groups argue the changes make good economic sense as they will lower overall energy cost. But Maryland Matters reports a handful of those environmental groups maintain the state is now walking away from its promise. But a spokesperson for the Maryland Building Industry Association saying new codes mean more cost for builders. The committee that oversees the matter saying so far no decisions on any changes have been made. Del Walters, WTOP News.
0: The leader of an Episcopal church community in Fauquier County is stepping down after allegations of inappropriate behavior with minors. Inside Nova reports Reverend Jonathan Adams was 1 week into a three-month sabbatical as rector of Trinity Episcopal Church in Upperville when his resignation was announced Friday. Bishop E. Mark Stevenson heads the Episcopal Church Diocese of Virginia. A letter to parishioners, he said Adams' decision to resign is, quote, in the best interest of his family at the Trinity Church. Adams was under investigation by both the diocese and the Fauquier County Sheriff's Office over allegations that he may have included and have been responsible for inappropriate behavior with minors. The sheriff's office so far has filed no charges in their investigation. Coming up on WTOP, the demand for credit card refunds known as chargebacks is climbing. Traffic and weather coming up.
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0: Traffic and weather on WTOP to Alan Etter in the WTOP Traffic Center.
7: All right. The good news is we don't have any crashes or incidents to talk about at the moment. Bad news is volume building up around the region. DC Fire just dispatched to a potential crash, which is on the outbound 395, which has heavy and slow traffic. Cannot see an accident there at the moment, but DC Fire's on the way. Watch your mirrors and let them get past if you can. In Virginia, the usual weekend congestion, southbound 95 at the Occoquan River, crossing over the Purple Heart Bridge. The slowdown starts after Lorton and continues toward the bridge, although traffic is moving steadily, just not quickly. You're on the brakes again briefly through Dale City. Same story on the BW Parkway, volume building a little bit here and there, around 32 and a bit around Powder Mill Road as well. And around 50 in the Chesapeake Bay Bridge, moving well. well both directions. No reported incidents or delays. The WTOP traffic news. 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

0: 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I'm Alan Etter with another traffic report coming at you in about 10 minutes.
1: 2-7 News First Alert meteorologist LaTroy Thornton.
2: A less hot second half of the weekend brings in lower humidity, although the wildfire smoke also returns to reduce the air quality and create a hazy sky with moments of sun and clouds and a high of 88, followed by a mostly clear sky for tonight and a low of 70. That leads into tomorrow, which brings in sunshine, a few clouds at times, and a high of 87, with more clouds around for Tuesday, more humidity as well, with an afternoon thunderstorm that may be rather gusty, with flooding downpours possible, the high 87. For WTOP, I'm meteorologist LaTroy Thornton.
1: 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Here's Nathan Hager.
3: This is a Bloomberg Money Minute. It's happening more often, especially with the rise of online shopping. Customers finding credit card charges from companies they don't recognize or subscriptions they didn't know they signed up for. And that's leading to a surge in what used to be a last resort for disputing a transaction, demands for chargebacks.
4: In the United States from 2021 to 2025, chargeback rates have risen about 29%.
3: Amanda Mull is a senior reporter for Bloomberg Businessweek.
4: Those are really, really significant increases. They outpace the overall increase in number of credit card transactions.
3: And with that kind of pace, Mull says credit card companies are overwhelmed and will often approve chargebacks for small purchase items, even if the retailer did nothing wrong. But with so many transactions that might look scammy, Mull says some people on TikTok have begun trading tips on using chargebacks to get stuff for free. And that's its own kind of scam.
4: If they do it over and over and over again, their bank might refer them to the police.
3: From the Bloomberg Newsroom, I'm Nathan Hager on WTOP.
1: Coming up on WTOP, critics raising red flags over Vice President J.D. Vance's family travel, including a planned Marine II helicopter ride to fly his son to a golf lesson. We'll learn more from one of the reporters with the investigative team at MS Now. It's 11:11.
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1: 11:13, I'm Jenny Glick. Thanks for listening in. Secret Service agents are raising red flags over Vice President J.D. Vance's family travel, including a planned Marine II helicopter ride to fly his son to a golf lesson at Joint Base Andrews. That trip was scrapped because of severe weather, but according to reporting from MS Now, agents say the request is part of a growing pattern of last-minute, off-the-record movements. And they say it's draining morale, putting strain on an already understaffed agency, and racking up taxpayer costs. WTOP Sean and Ann talked about this with MS Now's senior investigative reporter, Carol Lenning.
6: What we learned at MS Now, my colleague Vaughn Hilliard and I, started with this unusual tip that the vice president's elementary school son, a nine-year-old, was going to be flown by a military helicopter from northwest downtown Washington to Joint Base Andrews, you know, basically across town, across the DMV, if you will. And that was surprising to the Secret Service sources we spoke to, who had never seen anything like that before. It was surprising to us as well. But it uncorked something deeper, which was that people who are on the detail for Vice President Vance and his family are finding these last-minute trips really demoralizing. It means that they all have to scurry to create security plans on the double, which makes security more dicey. And they also have to cancel all their days off and cancel whatever work they were doing. It doesn't really help their mood to be giving so much of their life to this kind of important protection and to, in their view, be mistreated essentially by a family that views them as their servants.
11: This sounds like an extreme example, but from your reporting, is this a recurring pattern with the Vances?
6: Well, the off-the-record movements, which is the name for those last-minute trips, is very much routine with the Vances. And we had administration officials respond to our request for information about this by trying to explain that the Vances, you know, have young children, they're trying to be active parents, and that even the vice president's own official duties require, both things require, a fair amount of last-minute changes, and that's just part of the job. But the vice president detail agents, according to our sources, feel like it's really excessive and, yes, a pattern.
13: Carol, it wasn't just to the red flags that were going up over the chopper use for the son's golf lesson, but also wasn't it some of these trips to Middleburg to scope out some new properties for the Vances?
6: Yes, that's a great question. It was the combination of both. Last minute requests to go look at houses where the Vance family is planning to spend more of its time now that Usha Vance is about to deliver their fourth child. And those last minute trips also involved a military helicopter. And I just want to stress, for fairness, the vice president, he has every reason in the world to travel on a military helicopter. What people are questioning is, should his son go to a golf lesson using such a helicopter? Should there be so many of these kinds of conveniences provided to the family, and especially at the last minute?
11: And how much money does it cost taxpayers when they have these last minute trips?
6: That is really hard to quantify because essentially a lot of agents lose their days off and they may or may not get paid. But there is a lot of hurry up and rush to move aircraft, to move planes, to move personnel. And, you know, whenever you have to do something on the double, it costs twice as much. But actually quantifying that figure is really hard to do right now. We might have to wait a little while to learn that. What we do know is that the military aircraft that was going to be used to take the son to his golf lessons at Joint Base Andrews cost $16,000 to $24,000 an hour to operate. And that's a lot more than the price of gas to fill up the tank of an SUV, which is...
1: That was MS Now's senior investigative reporter, Carol Lenig. A quick look at the top stories we're working on at WTOP. More tension between the United States and Iran following the death of two U.S. military personnel. Russia launches a major ballistic attack overnight on Kyiv. Keep it here for full details on these stories in the minutes to come. 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Traffic and weather on WTOP to Alan Etterer in the WTOP Traffic Center.
0: Well, Jenny, whatever was blocking outbound 395 over the Case Bridge appears to have moved on. Traffic moving much better now across the bridge toward the 14th Street Bridge southbound. In Virginia, the familiar weekend pattern on southbound I-95, the Occoquan over the Occoquan River. Delays begin after Lorton, and they continue toward the bridge. You'll find yourself back on the brakes again through Dale City before things start to improve. We're seeing similar volume-related slowdowns on the Baltimore-Washington Parkway, with traffic beginning to bunch up around Route 32 and again near Powder Mill Road. On westbound 50, the ramp to get onto the BW Parkway is closed for construction right now, so you'll have to figure out a way around there. Anybody heading to or coming back from the shore, got some good news for you. Route 50 and the Chesapeake Bay Bridge moving very well both directions. No reported incidents, no significant delays right now. Some people just know there's a better way to do things, like bundling your home and auto insurance with Allstate. 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You're in good hands with Allstate. I'm Alan Etter with the next traffic report in about 10 minutes.
1: 2-7 News First Alert meteorologist LaTroy Thornton.
2: Look for today to bring in less heat and less humidity with some hazy sunshine as wildfire smoke returns to reduce air quality as well, with a high of 88 with a clear sky much of the time for tonight and a low of 70, followed by a sunny to at times partly cloudy sky for tomorrow. Look for a high of 87 leading into a more cloudy day for Tuesday, more humid as well. The next storm approaches with an afternoon thunderstorm that may bring the risk for severe weather, including damaging winds and flash flooding, with another high of 87, and the clouds remain in place for Wednesday. That storm sticks around for a while with a couple of afternoon thunderstorms. Any of those storms may still be severe with a high of 86, but will dry out for Thursday with more sunshine. It's a nice day with lower humidity, the high 83. For WTOP, I'm meteorologist LaTroy Thornton.
1: Right now, 84 degrees outside the WTOP studios, brought to you by Len the Plumber Heating and Air. 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Coming up on WTOP, will the air clear for the World Cup final today? We've got more news in 60 seconds.
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1: 11:21. Today's the day. The month-long FIFA Men's World Cup tournament reaches its climax this afternoon as Argentina meets Spain for the championship at 3 o'clock in the Jersey Meadowlands. ABC meteorologist Jeff Smith says the pall of smoke from Canadian wildfires may be a factor today, but not as big as first feared.
19: We'll call the air quality moderate. It won't be completely clear. There'll probably be a little bit of haze out there, but most of it will be aloft, not a lot of it down here at the surface. It'll be a lot better than it's been lately.
1: England, if you're watching, and this is new news to you, beat France 6-4 in the third place game in Miami. It's England's best World Cup showing since winning it all 60 years ago. Well, today's World Cup final is not just a big sporting event. It's also a big TV event, as we hear from WTOP's Sandy Kozel.
20: We're all going to have to get over this soccer fever that we've been having for the last month or so.
21: TV Guide's Matt Rausch notes that the numbers show that World Cup fever really caught on in this country.
20: The numbers have been really pretty great for Fox and also for NBC Telemundo, who've been broadcasting the show in Spanish. And the numbers have really just broken all kinds of records for U.S. viewership for sure, and English language viewership for sure.
21: Having some of the matches and the final played in the U.S. no doubt helped the World Cup's fan base grow.
20: You're getting 20 million people watching soccer in the afternoon in July. So that is like something that really has never happened before. So yeah, I think that it was a big hit for everybody involved.
21: Sandy Kozel, WTOP News.
1: The Washington Commanders have made some tweaks to the design of the new stadium being built on the RFK site, but the commission tasked with making sure buildings look nice in the city say there's still more work to do.
22: The team came back to the Fine Arts Commission with a wider entranceway and even a second floor balcony on the west side of the stadium, looking out at the U.S. Capitol and the rest of the National Mall.
23: We think it has a power and a presence. Your building is weakest
4: where it needs to be its strongest.
22: Commission Vice Chair James McCrary urged the team to make the entrances on the east and west side even more visible and vibrant.
4: Your neighbors are the United States Capitol and the Lincoln Memorial, and those are your neighbors. That's your context, right? And you need to be as powerful.
22: He recommended the team look to Chicago's Soldier Field and Ohio State's Horseshoe for inspiration there, but they did approve the concept, though it still needs final approval. Downtown John Dome in WTOP News.
1: 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Sports is up next.
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1: 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Here's Ben Raby.
25: All right, Jenny, it's the 154th edition of the British Open, and the leaders getting set to make the turn onto the back nine. Everyone continuing to look up at South Korea's Siwoo Kim. He is alone atop leaderboard, 10 under par, and is one stroke clear of Cameron Young and Ryan Fox. Sam Burns is two shots back at 8 under, and defending champ Scottie Scheffler, unlikely to defend that title. He's just completed back-to-back bogeys on 14 and 15. Added up, he is now four shots back with three holes to play. Counting down to kickoff at MetLife Stadium World Cup Final between Spain and Argentina. And a local voice going to be part of the championship festivities, Mark Froteau, the PA voice for the Commanders and Wizards. He's also been serving as the PA voice for all World Cup matches at MetLife Stadium. And so he'll wrap up that 8-game run this afternoon for the championship match. And that is pretty good, literally, on the world stage. Spain and Argentina kicking off at 3. A little bit of a contrast in styles here. Argentina, the best offensive team in the World Cup. Spain, meanwhile, just one goal allowed through 7 World Cup matches. Nationals picking up the pieces after a 15-1 blowout loss to the Athletics. Series finale today at 4 with Foster Griffin on the mound. And sad news from Major League Baseball this morning. Toronto Blue Jays announcing that former closer Dwayne Ward died of natural causes. Ward was a 2-time World Series champ with the Jays in the early 90s, led the American League with 45 saves in 1993, and he was actually in town in Toronto this weekend for a reunion for those World Series teams. But the team announcing this morning, Dwayne Ward has passed away at the age of 62. Ben Raby, WTOP Sports.
1: Thank you, Ben. Coming up after traffic and weather, the U.S. and Iran are intensifying attacks. What this could mean for oil prices. It's 11:26.
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0: Our top traffic headlines. Pretty much everything we're seeing right now is volume related, all in the usual spots for a summer Sunday. In Virginia, southbound I-95, heavy leaving Lorton with drivers slowing across the Occoquan before traffic improves. Got a new problem now with a disabled vehicle over the bridge just after 123, blocking the center and right lanes. In Maryland, the BW Parkway starting to fill in as well. Northbound traffic getting a little heavy, leaving the Beltway through Greenbelt. And then southbound drivers beginning to tap the brakes right around Route 32. For victims of drunk and drug driving, your grief is unique, but you're not alone. You always have a place at MADD. 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I'm Alan Etter with another traffic report in 10 minutes.
1: WTOP weather, not as hot with periods of sun and clouds. Wildfire smoke can reduce air quality and cause that haziness. Your highs of 88 tonight, mainly clear. Tomorrow, sunny to partly cloudy. Your highs to 85 degrees. It's 11:30.
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1: Good morning. I'm Jenny Glick. Pablo Rocco is our producer. The top story we're following for you. New today, Israel's military says Iran has launched missiles towards Jordan, warning that the conflict could spill over its borders. The IDF advised people to expect air raid sirens. Iran's focus has shifted to U.S. allied Arab states and Jordan since its ceasefire with the United States collapsed. Meanwhile, the U.S. responded to an Iranian attack, killing at least two American troops at a base in Jordan Saturday with airstrikes of its own.
6: In these new American strikes, CENTCOM saying the U.S., quote, targeted Islamic Revolutionary Guard forces that launched those attacks in Jordan. Video circulating online appears to show multiple projectiles raining down from the night sky. The moment that base was hit, four injured service members were taken to hospitals in Jordan and later released. Several others suffered minor injuries and have returned to duty.
1: That's ABC's Marcus Moore at the Foreign Desk reporting. Oil prices are once more on the rise as fighting in the Middle East escalates between the U.S. and Iran, threatening to end the temporary relief for drivers at the pump. ABC's Christiane Cordero with details.
7: Iranian state media reports the regime intercepted four ships in the strait today, warning those waiting to pass that they must directly coordinate with the IRGC. Data from maritime analytics firm Kepler shows ship traffic dropping significantly, as low as single digits in recent days compared to about 70 ships that crossed per day during the temporary memorandum of understanding and roughly 100 per day before the war began.
1: In Ukraine, authorities are reporting that a Russian attack on Kyiv has killed one person and wounded 16. The early morning attack reportedly lasted several hours, causing explosions across the capital and sparking fires in five districts. Ukraine State Emergency Service says rescue workers pulled people from burning structures in two districts near Kyiv. Moscow said the attack targeted sites linked to the Ukrainian military. Russia has launched several attacks on Kyiv recently, and Ukraine faces a shortage of Patriot air defense missiles. President Trump has said he is prepared to grant Ukraine licenses to produce those missiles. New York's mayor, meanwhile, is considering whether to arrest Israel's prime minister when he arrives for the UN General Assembly meeting this fall. Zohran Mamdani made the remarks on the New York Times podcast, The Interview, saying his staff is considering ordering NYPD to take Benjamin Netanyahu into custody on a warrant from the International Criminal Court. The warrant issued in 2024 charges Netanyahu with war crimes and crimes against humanity over the Gaza war. Both President Trump and former President Joe Biden criticized the ICC warrant after supporting the Netanyahu government during the war that followed the massive Hamas attack on Israel in October of 2023. While Mamdani said his legal department is in active conversation about arresting Netanyahu, he stressed he will follow the law. The former president of the Maine State Senate has rolled up a huge advantage in the contest for the state's open Democratic Senate nomination. Delegates pledged to Troy Jackson have won about 300 of the 319 slots available in the first day of county-level delegates to that statewide nominating convention next Saturday. If those delegates remain in the Jackson camp, that would give him the support he needs to win the Senate nomination, face veteran Republican Senator Susan Collins in November. The nomination became vacant last week, as we've been reporting, when Graham Plattner formally dropped out of the race amid sexual assault allegations. If you are having trouble accessing Facebook or Instagram this morning, you are not alone. CNN and other media outlets reported international outages of the two social media sites owned by Meta, citing two internet watchdogs and their own check of the platforms. Over 18,000 users had reported connection issues from around 3:44 to 5:02 this morning. No word why from Meta. New warnings about that parasitic illness now linked to shredded iceberg lettuce.
2: The full recall covers roughly three dozen items: bagged iceberg salads, shredded and chopped lettuce, and lettuce romaine blends sold to restaurants and stores with use-by dates running into early August. The company is telling anyone who has it, throw it out. And the human toll is staggering. The CDC confirming more than 1,600 cases and nearly 100 hospitalized linked to lettuce served at Taco Bell locations in five states.
1: That's ABC's Ike Ijachi reporting. Coming up after traffic and weather, is buying a house still a good investment for young adults? And then Manosphere social media influencers, the Tate brothers, are under arrest. It's 11:35.
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1: Traffic and weather on WTOP to Alan Etter in the WTOP Traffic Center.
0: Jenny, the main slowdown remains the usual one in Virginia on the weekend, where southbound 95 is loading up from Lorton over the Occoquan River. And right as you get over the bridge, there's a disabled vehicle blocking the right two lanes. Only one lane getting by to the left. That is no good at all. In Maryland, traffic volumes are beginning to build up on the Baltimore-Washington Parkway, especially around 175 and 32, as more folks get up and at them today. Congestion northbound 395 across the 14th Street Bridge, leaving Virginia into the district. That's all volume. The Case Bridge looks pretty good, though, both north and southbound over the southwest waterfront. And for anybody headed to the beach or coming home, Route 50, the Chesapeake Bay Bridge, continue to look very good in both directions. No crashes, lane closures, or significant delays being reported right now. 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It's not too late. There are thousands of kids waiting over a year for a sponsor. End their wait today. Sponsor a child with compassion. Text radio to 83393. I'm Alan Etter with your next traffic report in 10 minutes.
1: 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Here's 7 News First Alert meteorologist LaTroy Thornton.
4: The second half of the weekend brings in lower humidity around the area with sunshine and some clouds building in at times. Any sunshine looks to be hazy, though, as the wildfire smoke returns from those fires in Minnesota and into Canada. But it's a less hot day with a high of 88, followed by a generally clear night tonight with a low dropping down to 70. Tomorrow also looks to feature sun much of the time with a high getting up to 80, with more clouds building in by Tuesday. More humidity as well, with an afternoon thunderstorm that may bring flash flooding, damaging winds, and the risk for severe weather with another high of 87. Thunderstorms Wednesday afternoon may still be strong, perhaps even severe. Otherwise, plenty of clouds with a high of 86. Then a nicer day for Thursday. Lower humidity, more sun once again, and a high of 83. For WTOP, I'm meteorologist LaTroy Thornton.
1: Right now, 85 degrees in Alexandria, 84 in Penn Quarter, 83 degrees in Columbia at 1140. 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Here's Charlie Pellett.
14: This is a Bloomberg Money Minute. A new twist for young would-be homebuyers debating the merits of ownership.
17: A growing number of Americans under 40 are questioning whether buying a house is still a good investment.
14: Paulina Cachero wrote the story for Bloomberg News.
17: A lot of people are, you know, surprised by the cost and the stress of owning and maintaining a home.
14: Repair bills can add up, and so can taxes.
17: Those who can buy a home have to pay property tax, insurance, maintenance bills.
14: And that has some under 40s running the math on the stock market versus home ownership.
17: And you look at your other investments, like, say, you know, the S&P 500, you know, the money that you put into that house could have doubled if you had put in money in the S&P 500 since the pandemic.
14: According to a recent Pew Research survey, less than a quarter of those under 40 say buying a home is a very good investment. From the Bloomberg Newsroom, I'm Charlie Pellett on WTOP.
1: The controversial influencers, the Tate brothers, are under arrest in the United States and are expected to be extradited to the UK.
18: Andrew and Tristan Tate arrested in Miami after British prosecutors sought their extradition. The brothers, who have millions of followers online, face new allegations of rape and human trafficking involving multiple women in the United Kingdom. They previously faced separate trafficking charges in Romania, but that case stalled. The Tates deny all wrongdoing. Their attorney calls the case politically motivated and says they'll fight the latest charges in court. Dave Packer, ABC News.
1: The first official call to a 911 system dates back to 1968. That's long before the age of smartphones. WTOP's Ralph Fox talks about it with digital expert Kim Commando about what you need to know to make sure your next call goes through in the event of an emergency.
20: 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Yes, a phone in your house. But now almost every 911 call actually comes from a cell phone.
21: 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Kim says now there are small changes you can make to ensure your location is easy to find.
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1: Good news on the health front. A new study shows we've got some of the fittest cities in the United States. WTOP's Neil Augenstein with details.
22: For the ninth year in a row, Arlington, Virginia was ranked number one in the American Fitness Index rankings as far as the healthiest city.
23: Dr. Stella Volpe is the past president of the American College of Sports Medicine. Arlington's number one and D.C.'s again number two. She says accessibility to parks and trails is part of what makes Arlington, D.C., Minneapolis, Seattle, and Denver the top five.
22: Even when it comes to public transportation, it's easy for you all to walk to public transportation or walk to go get coffee. That ability to have places close by makes it really, really nice.
23: She says cities don't have to be as wealthy as Arlington to improve accessibility.
22: There could be small things that cities do, cleaning up some parks and maybe having that be a community event.
23: And she says it's well proven that physical activity and exercise is the best medicine.
22: Doesn't mean we'll never get a disease, but it decreases our risk greatly.
23: Neil Augenstein, WTOP News.
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1: 11:45, I'm Jenny Glick. Thanks for listening in. We're following developments with D.C.'s rat problem as city leaders are considering new restrictions for people who want to deal with that issue themselves. During a public hearing, D.C. council members raised concerns about safety risks tied to rat poison. WTOP's Nick Iannelli talked about it with reporter Leanna Golden, our partner at 7 News.
10: Since the rat problem has gotten so bad in D.C., apparently some neighbors are turning to home use of rat poison. Councilmember Christina Henderson shared that 12 kids went to one hospital alone in the past year for rodenticide exposure, rat poisoning, basically saying that more people are trying to fix the issue, take it into their own hands. And so one of the issues before council is a proposal to control the sale and the use of rat poisoning within D.C. That's something on the table. That is something I'm sure they will be looking into. How can they actually track and implement this in D.C.? How will sales be monitored?
24: You mentioned Councilmember Henderson. She talked about how the data that the city has on rats might be incorrect.
25: I'm going to assume that our numbers are way off. And also there are whole swaths of the city for whom is not on our radar as a rodent issue.
24: Why does she think that we might be underestimating the population of rats?
10: Something to think about when it comes to rats is that when people report rats, they may not just be reporting a single rat that they see, but a rat burrow. And for those of us who are not experts on rats, those are their homes. That's where they're essentially tunneling underground. So when you see a rat burrow, that's not just one rat, it could be several of them. So that's where the reporting on 311 might be slightly off. She didn't provide specific numbers, but there are concerns that the tracking system the district is using is maybe not as accurate as it should be. So that's another one of the proposals. It would tighten how DC is tracking rat reports here in the city, because clearly people have a lot of concerns on this.
24: So people have concerns about the rat poison potentially impacting kids who might get into it and not know what it is. There was also talk about rodents impacting wildlife, like birds around the area. How did that come into the discussion?
10: Yeah, when Councilmember Henderson was talking about the concerns over rat poison, she mentioned an interesting statistic from the Department of Energy and Environment. She said that apparently 85% of the dead hawks and eagles and other birds around the district autopsied in the past year, they too had signs of rodenticide poison. So it's not only impacting kids, as you mentioned, but also endangered wildlife around the district. I will say if the public still wants to provide feedback on this, DC Council is taking virtual suggestions on their website before July 27th.
1: That was 7 News reporter Liana Golden. To the top stories we're working on here at WTOP, a breather from the smoky air, but it might not last that long. Some new evidence that Mayor Bowser's plan to curb traffic fatalities is coming up short. Keep it here for full details on these stories in the minutes ahead. 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Traffic and weather on WTOP to Alan Etter in the WTOP Traffic Center.
0: Let's start you out this time on the Chesapeake Bay Bridge, where the backup to get onto the east span is big and growing. The slowdown starts before St. Margaret's Road. Once you're on the bridge, though, you are all good. Westbound reporting no issues at the moment. Southbound I-95 in Virginia at the Occoquan River crossing. Just beyond the bridge, there's a disabled vehicle still blocking the right two lanes, leaving only the left lane to get by. As you might imagine, that's creating a pretty serious backup over the bridge and through the area. Drivers slowing well before the bridge itself. In Maryland, traffic volumes steadily building on the Baltimore-Washington Parkway, especially around routes 175 and 32 as more people get out and get moving around. On the Beltway, the unsurprising volume building now. Inner loop through McLean toward the Legion Bridge. Also seeing some congestion southbound I-395 in the leaving the district. That's all volume there. The good news is the Case Bridge is moving a lot better this time, both directions. No significant delays. 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Silver Diner still has secrets. Secret number one, weekday blue plate breakfast at Silver Diner are the best deal in town and include both coffee and juice starting at $11.99. I'm Alan Etter with your traffic headlines coming up in 10 minutes.
1: 2-7 News First Alert meteorologist LaTroy Thornton.
4: Look for today to bring in less heat and less humidity with some hazy sunshine as wildfire smoke returns to reduce air quality as well with a high of 88 with a clear sky much of the time for tonight and a low of 70 followed by a sunny to at times partly cloudy sky for tomorrow. Look for a high of 87 leading into a more cloudy day for Tuesday, more humid as well. The next storm approaches with an afternoon thunderstorm that may bring the risk for severe weather, including damaging winds and flash flooding, with another high of 87, and the clouds remain in place for Wednesday. That storm sticks around for a while with a couple of afternoon thunderstorms. Any of those storms may still be severe with a high of 86, but will dry out for Thursday with more sunshine. It's a nice day with lower humidity, the high 83. For WTOP, I'm meteorologist LaTroy Thornton.
1: 85 degrees at Reagan National, 84 at BWI Marshall, 83 degrees at Dulles. 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Coming up on WTOP, the mystery surrounding Jimmy Hoffa's disappearance. Why his family says it's not a closed case. 11:51.
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1: 11:52, nearly 51 years after Jimmy Hoffa disappeared, his family says one of America's greatest mysteries deserves answers, not a closed case.
13: Hoffa vanished from a suburban Detroit restaurant parking lot on July 30th, 1975, after heading to what he thought was going to be a meeting with reputed organized crime figures. His body's never been found and no one has ever been charged. Now Hoffa's children tell Fox Digital they're urging FBI Director Kash Patel to keep the investigation open, release the Bureau's unredacted files, and publicly identify anybody investigators believe was involved, even if those suspects are now dead. They argue that while many of the key figures have since died, making the remaining records public could finally help answer questions that have haunted the Hoffa family and the nation for more than five decades.
1: That's Fox's Paul Stevens reporting. Famous Cuban dissident and artist is back in the United States. Luis Manuel Otero Alcantara arrived in Miami Saturday, released from a five-year prison sentence on the condition that he leave his country. The 38-year-old was granted parole into the United States last week. Alcantara founded a group of artists called the San Isidro Movement, shared a Grammy for the song Patria and Y Vida in Fatherland and Life, which became an anthem for Cuba's political opposition. The Arlington Park and Recreation Commission is seeking more funding to combat invasive species, arguing it will provide long-term cost savings. Arlington Now reports the commission chair says the invasive plants don't stop growing in lean budget years, and neglecting them would balloon into a much more expensive problem. Commission Chair William Way asking for a $1 million per year removal of invasive plants budget. County manager, though, proposing a cumulative $6.9 million budget over 10 years of the proposed $4.3 billion capital plan for natural resiliency and habitat restoration. The county board expected to look and update that, adopt potentially that updated capital plan on Tuesday. Well, WIDA has launched a new weekly called District Docs, featuring nonfiction films made by creators from across the D.C. region. Here's Jimmy Alexander.
14: Woodstock? You probably heard of it.
15: Jay Schlossberg, the director of the Emmy-winning Feast Your Ears, the story of WHFS 102.3 FM, says the homegrown station struggled for years until the summer of 69, when Josh Brooks, Mark Gurablew, and Sarah Vass started paying the station to air their show. And 3 weeks later, it was Woodstock.
17: We spent 2 days backstage at Woodstock doing interviews with Neil Young and with Jerry Garcia.
18: So there'll be more festivals, but they'll be of a different nature, I'm sure.
15: That was Brooks at Woodstock talking to Garcia from the Grateful Dead. Now, no other radio DJs did that. And when they started playing the interviews on the air,
14: boom, their listenership went from something like 800 to 30,000.
15: And that eventually led HFS to be in the black for the first time. Jimmy Alexander.
14: It was the hippies that caused the station to make money.
15: WTOP News.
1: 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And here's Ben Rady.
19: All right, Jenny, final round of the British Open. They're on the back nine, and we now have congestion atop the leaderboard. Siwoo Kim with a bogey on 11 that drops him into a tie with Cameron Young. Both at 9 under par, that is one stroke clear of the field, a trio of golfers just one back, including defending champion Scottie Scheffler. He is not going quietly, back-to-back birdies on 16 and 17 to pull within one as he prepares for his final hole in regulation. Meanwhile, inching closer to kickoff, about 3 hours away from the World Cup final now, Argentina and Spain, two traditional soccer powers. 39-year-old Lionel Messi in all likelihood preparing for his final World Cup match as Argentina seeks a second straight World Cup title. That said, former U.S. national team member Hercules Gomez suggesting on SportsCenter this match could ultimately mean more to Spain.
20: If you need another FIFA World Cup title for Messi to understand his greatness, this is not your sport. Messi's the greatest player that's ever lived. We don't need to see more to understand how great he is. But what about Spain? This fabulous generation of footballers. Lamine Yamal, the handing of the torch here in the United States with his idol. This would mean everything to Spain, and it could mark the start of a fabulous generation.
19: And Spain seeking a first World Cup title since 2010. Kickoff today, 3 o'clock at MetLife Stadium. Ben Raby, WTOP Sports.
1: Thank you, Ben. Coming up on WTOP, escalating attacks between Iran and the United States.
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0: Top traffic headlines. Pretty much everything we're seeing is volume related. In the usual spots for Sunday, Virginia southbound I-95 heavy leaving Lord and drivers slowing on the over the Occoquan River. The earlier disabled vehicle, however, has been moved to the right shoulder. On the Bay Bridge, there's a big delay to get onto the eastbound span. It's about 2 miles right now. 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I'm Alan Etter.

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1: You're speaking out against plans for the Department of Homeland Security in Southeast. I'm Annalisa Gale.
2: Proposed changes in building codes have environmental groups in Maryland crying foul. I'm Del Walters.
3: It's 12 noon.
4: From ABC News, I'm Brian Clark. The deaths of two American service members in Jordan following a series of Iranian strikes is a tragic loss, according to Energy Secretary Chris Wright. But he tells ABC the mission against Iran will continue.
5: They've continued to attack their neighbors shamelessly, civilian targets, at least as much as military targets. We don't have any reason to believe they will stop that. But we are continuing to shrink their ability to execute those attacks.
4: But the resumption of strikes between the two sides means that ships have been stranded in or near the Strait of Hormuz. Maritime analytics firm Kepler says traffic has dropped significantly into the single digits per day of ships crossing. ABC's Christian Cordero has more.
6: Our team has spoken with shipping executives who have vessels waiting to cross. They say they want more clarity before they feel safe enough to move ships through.
4: For just the second time ever, the Men's World Cup final will be played on U.S. soil. This afternoon's game between Argentina and Spain in New Jersey was threatened by the dangerous air quality that's choked much of the northeastern United States. But ABC meteorologist Jeff Smith says that's improving.
7: We'll call the air quality moderate. It won't be completely clear. There'll probably be a little bit of haze out there, but most of it will be aloft. Not a lot of it down here at the surface. It'll be a lot better than it's been lately.
4: Game kicks off at 3 Eastern. President Trump will attend. Last week saw more efforts from the president to cast doubt on the 2020 election. In a Capitol Hill hearing, questions about that election were put to the nominee for the director of national intelligence, Jay Clayton. And Senate Intelligence Committee Vice Chair Mark Warner of Virginia tells ABC's This Week.
8: His inability to answer the question about who won the 2020 election or commenting on Gabbard's, the previous DNI's, effort to interfere in the Fulton County elections. I am not going to vote for him.
4: You're listening to ABC News.
9: It is 12:02 on your Sunday, the 19th of July. We're at 83 degrees. The mid-80s are high for the day. Good afternoon to you. I'm Ralph Fox, 83 here outside the Glass and Closed Nerve Center. Top stories we're following at this hour. The FIFA World Cup tournament comes to a close later today. The event has found broad appeal in the U.S. and across the world. WTOP Sandy Kozel tells us why even non-soccer fans will be tuning in today.
1: This year, at the World Cup final being played in New Jersey, there's an intermission that could put a Super Bowl halftime show to shame. So, as TV Guide's Matt Rausch tells us, more time is needed.
10: Some controversy about that, because if it's too long of a break, which really doesn't usually happen in soccer, can the players get their mojo back, that kind of a thing. So some of the purists aren't thrilled about this, but the rest of the world is.
1: Because of the star-studded lineup.
10: Madonna and Shakira and Justin Bieber and BTS are the headliners.
1: The traditional 15-minute halftime break will be extended to anywhere from 20 to 30 minutes to accommodate the additional hoopla. Sandy Kozel, WTOP News.
9: Gotta love the hoopla. It is 12:03 at the corner of Martin Luther King Jr. Avenue in Southeast D.C. Protesters calling for immigrant civil rights to be protected, with talks that an ICE detention center may be in the works at the St. Elizabeth campus. WTOP's Annalisa Gale joins us with the latest on where things stand.
11: They rather put it in an ICE detention center. Shame!
12: The plans for the St. Elizabeth's campus in Southeast includes a high security campus for the Department of Homeland Security to unify its operations, according to the General Services Administration's website, and it is slated to be completed in 2027, according to Clark Construction.
11: ICE out of D.C., ICE out of our communities.
12: Since 2023, those plans have also included an ICE headquarters. ANC Commissioner Salima Dofo says the community is still awaiting more details on the exact plans.
13: We have a lot of other issues that we need to be addressed. So if there are federal funds that are to be utilized for some infrastructure, I would love to see it utilized to build this infrastructure.
12: Annalisa Gale, WTOP News.
9: We reached out to the General Services Administration and the Department

0: and of Homeland Security. For more details, so far, they have not responded. Well, the leader of an Episcopal church community in Fauquier County is stepping down after allegations of inappropriate behavior with minors. Inside Nova reports the Reverend Jonathan Adams was 1 week into a three-month sabbatical as rector of Trinity Episcopal in Upperville when his resignation was announced on Friday. Bishop E. Mark Stevenson heads the Episcopal Diocese of Virginia. In a letter to parishioners, he said Adams' decision to resign is in the best interest of his family and of Trinity Church. Adams was under investigation by the Fauquier County Sheriff's Office and the diocese over allegations that may have included inappropriate behavior with minors. The sheriff's office did not file charges in their investigation. And is the state of Maryland allowing builders to double dip on energy saving plans? We get that story from WTOP's Del Walters.
1: Environmental groups tell Maryland Matters the state is allowing those builders to double dip, cutting corners on energy saving plans to save money. Things like installing rooftop solar panels on buildings. But a spokesperson for the builders saying it's not about cutting corners, but instead about keeping costs in line. They say each time there's a change in building codes, builders pay more. Environmental groups say it's a simple matter of pay me now or pay me later. They say energy savings will lead to lower energy cost. Residents were paying a little more each month to fund a program that would allow builders to embrace energy-efficient upgrades, things like new appliances and weatherproofing. But Maryland Matters says the fund was cut when energy bills started to soar, a decision that is now being criticized as short-sighted. Del Walters, WTOP News.
0: Well, we can all take a breath of fresh air this morning or this afternoon, thanks to those storms that blew through yesterday. The rain and strong winds took care of most of the smoke and haze that we've been dealing with the last few days coming down from those Canadian wildfires. The air quality is now at a moderate rating, but we could see more smoke return later today. Those storms also caused thousands of power outages through the area. Many of them have been taken care of, but BGE reports over 8,000 are still without power. We'll continue to monitor the situation until all the lights come back on. Coming up on WTOP, how farmers are dealing with this extreme heat. Traffic and weather in about 60 seconds.
2: 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That is the most dangerous lead in soccer.
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0: 1208. Traffic and weather at WTOP. Some Team Fox coverage this afternoon. Over to Joe Fox in the traffic center.
11: Mr. Fox, a great afternoon to you and everyone else across the DMV on this gorgeous day. Southbound I-95 in Virginia, still looking at the delays from Newington across the Occoquan. And that is where we had a disabled vehicle in the center of the roadway. They've moved it over the shoulder, but the damage is done. Lots of folks to clear out. Go ahead and add an extra 20 minutes if you're headed down from Newington across the Occoquan, but that is getting slowly better. So if you're elsewhere in the region headed south, you probably have a window here coming up and you'll be just fine as I-95 goes. On the inner loop of the Beltway, we're going to be slow across the American Legion Bridge. Leaving the district, we're going to be slow leaving on the Southwest Freeway across the Case Bridge. All typical volume delays southbound DC 295 the same way past Benning Road. Over in Maryland, looking at about a 3-mile backup from Cape St. Clair across the Chesapeake Bay Bridge. It's 2 lanes to the eastern shore, 3 lanes back west with no delay. And southbound 95, we have what looks like an emergency work zone across the Patuxent River. So you're going to be slow and building from a point after 32 on down to the dam right after or before 198. You might want to actually take the Baltimore-Washington Parkway southbound. It's moving pretty well. That's going to be your better bet right now. If you're selling your car, watch out for fake payments, unsafe meetups, endless haggling, or you could just sell to Fitzgerald and know exactly who you're dealing with. Go to Fitz Buys Cars today. I'm Joe Fox, your next traffic in 10 minutes.
0: Now look at your weather forecast. Here's AccuWeather meteorologist Chad Merrill.
6: A mix of sun and clouds for the rest of the afternoon. The dew points will continue to drop, so it will feel a little bit more refreshing as the afternoon wears on. But moderate air quality from the wildfire smoke, the high temperature 88. A clear sky down to 72 overnight. Sunny to partly sunny, the humidity in check tomorrow, the high temperature 85. A couple of showers and heavy thunderstorms that can produce flash flooding and damaging winds Tuesday afternoon, the high temperature 90. Another couple of thunderstorms on Wednesday, the high 86. For WTOP, I'm meteorologist Chad Merrill.
0: 85 degrees, College Park, Fairfax. 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
10: This is a Bloomberg Money Minute. The heat dome that settled over much of the United States this summer affected some specialty farmers like Annie Woods, a vegetable and herb farmer in northern Kentucky.
12: I've been farming since 2014, and almost every year we have a heat wave. It's always a challenge.
10: For farmers, the prolonged intense heat means shorter planting windows and potential loss of crops because of periods of early season heat followed by a freeze.
12: One of our big concerns for our fall crops is we have a lot of seedlings going in our start screen house. They don't like to germinate in extreme heat.
10: And Woods tells the Associated Press that extreme heat, heavy rain, and high humidity bring diseases and other pests that destroy crops.
12: These kind of heat waves aren't going away, or they're not freak occurrences. It's something you have to be aware of and plan for.
10: Woods says she and other smaller farmers are learning to rely more on crop diversity in case one crop fails. From the Bloomberg Newsroom, I'm Amy Morris on WTOP.
0: Coming up on WTOP, we'll take an inside look at today's FIFA World Cup final. It's 12:12.
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0: 12:14 on your Sunday afternoon. I'm Ralph Fox. Thanks for being with us and glad to have you along at this hour. Well, it doesn't get any bigger than this in soccer or any sport for that matter. The World Cup final between Argentina and Spain kicks off at 3 p.m. MetLife Stadium in New Jersey. It's expected to be quite the scene, with huge crowds and watch parties as well. WTOP Sports Director Emeritus and voice of D.C. United, Dave Johnson, joins us with a preview.
23: Spain surprised people because France was such a team playing with such confidence and swagger, and Spain took that out of them. And so Spain deservedly is in this final. And so it is a very tantalizing final. Argentina and Spain, two teams with great histories. Again, this is a tournament that's so hard to win. England has only won it once. There's only a few nations that have ever won it. Spain is one of them, did it in 2010. And of course, Argentina right now is the defending champions. But, you know, as I think about it, as we approach Sunday, I'm just hoping for a good final because this has been a wonderful month of soccer. You know, my hate for VAR aside and some of those controversies, but some great games, the stars like Messi, like Harry Kane, you go right down the list. They've shown up and they've performed at a high level, which is what you want to see from some of the stars, some of the icons from the game. I'm hosting a watch party at Tyson's Court. I'm going to miss, this has been a month and a half party all over our country, whether it was Omaha, Nebraska, or name a city, Chattanooga, Tennessee, and certainly Washington, D.C. You know, just getting people together and having a good time and shouting and screaming and nobody calls the cops, that's a good thing. So I'm gonna miss that. What I am also worried about, and this I don't understand, the game is going to be played in New York. It's going to be obviously 3 o'clock. You've got to have as many people in the world can watch it. So it's going to be in the afternoon. It's going to be hot. We've got this smoke and this haze. And here we have Atlanta or Dallas or Houston, go right down the list. Climate controlled stadiums. I just wish they had picked one of those stadiums because I think there is some concern what the weather is going to be like today. And you don't want that. You want the players to decide it, not the weather.
1: Dave, you were talking about, you mentioned Messi. So if Argentina wins, does this set in motion his legacy and the legacy moment of his career here?
23: A year ago, he had some comment. Oh, I don't know if I'm going to be in the World Cup. I mean, look at my age. Oh, okay. Boy, you fooled us with that. He's 39 years old. Again, I think back to what he did the other day, how he set up the game-winning goal in stoppage time. You know, they're living on nine lives at that point. And he delivers a cross that beats seven defenders and a goalkeeper. And then, I hit the attacking player's head perfectly. All he had to do was finish it, which he did. This is the thing. If you're not that into soccer or whatever, watch the game because you have to appreciate. He is one of the greatest sportsmen, athlete, any athlete, and we're getting a chance to witness him. That's why it's been so special to have him in Major League Soccer. He just delivers and he accepts that responsibility that people come to see him play and they expect him to play. Well, it's one thing when those expectations are on your shoulder, but then it's another to develop. But again, you're talking about a first-rate guy on and off the field. I mean, he's married to his girlfriend since he was 15. A wonderful family, as I've said. You know, they chose the United States to play in Major League Soccer because of family reasons. And now he's created a family with that Argentinian national team that might be about to win their second World Cup. I think they will. As I said to both of you the other day, that's it. I don't care how they struggle against Egypt or this team or that team. I truly believe it's not over until Messi says it's over.
0: Again, that's WTOP Sports Director Emeritus and voice of DC United, Dave Johnson, talking with Sean and Ann. 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Traffic and weather at WTOP. Joe Fox in the traffic center.
11: Ralph, as we head south, still about a 20-minute delay as you head south from Newington across the Occoquan. Earlier crash or disabled vehicle had some lanes blocked. They are all open now, and hopefully those folks will be making their way down south through Prince William County, which of course means that things will start to pick up again in Dale City and Dumfries pretty soon. But right now, it's smooth sailing once you're south of the Occoquan River. Elsewhere in Virginia, slow across the American Legion Bridge, but 66 is looking good. Only very brief delays on 395 headed inbound across the 14th Street Bridge. Outbound is where we have most of the volume going out from the 3rd Street Tunnel towards the Case Bridge. Over in Maryland, that work zone that we have on 95 southbound is picking up. Two left lanes blocked at the Patuxent River just after 216, so a couple-mile delay there. Some folks are now bailing onto the Baltimore-Washington Parkway, so pick your poison. If you're headed southbound, 29 might make a good alternative, headed down through from 32 through Howard County. Out at the Bay Bridge, it's about a three-mile backup to cross the eastbound span. Westbound, only very minor delays. 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I'm Joe Fox. Your next traffic in about 10 minutes.
0: Now look at your forecast. Spoiler alert, much better than yesterday. Here's AccuWeather meteorologist Chad Merrill.
6: A quiet end of the weekend across the DMV, a mostly sunny to partly sunny sky, air quality moderate because of the wildfire smoke, the high temperature 88. A clear sky down to 72 overnight, sunny to partly sunny tomorrow, the high temperature 85. We will watch for a couple of heavy thunderstorms on Tuesday afternoon, flash flooding, damaging winds, all possible, the high temperature 90, and a couple of thunderstorms on Wednesday, perhaps strong to severe, the high 86. For WTOP, I'm meteorologist Chad Merrill.
0: We're looking at 87 degrees, Georgetown, 84 in Bowie, Leesburg at 82. 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
2: More charges coming for a man accused of setting his townhome on fire and killing a neighbor. I'm Luke Lukert.
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0: It is 12:22. Out of Baltimore, where several business owners in the Fells Point area found bags of rocks with threatening messages on Friday morning, alluding to teen takeovers. The Baltimore Sun reports those notes included a phone number and website associated with the Sacred White Knights, an active Klan chapter based in North Carolina. Baltimore police say they found security footage that showed a silver Jeep early Friday morning dropping off what looked like a suspicious package. That area has struggled with large groups of teenagers congregating after curfew. One business owner tells the Sun they were skeptical the riders were from North Carolina, but more likely locals trying to cause trouble. And a man accused of burning down his townhome leading to the death of a neighbor is now facing additional charges. We get that story from WTOP's Luke Lukert.
15: Jacob Bogatin, a Russian immigrant, is already facing murder and arson charges related to a fire on October 24th of last year at his Sterling townhome that spread to the neighboring units, killed Madeline Akers. According to court documents reviewed by Loud and Now, investigators believe that he burned the house down because he was facing eviction and that he lied on insurance claims. Bogatin and his girlfriend, who also lived there, filed an insurance claim for an amount well over the worth of the house, including a loss of $55,000 worth of furniture in the fire. But detectives found that he had rented a self-storage unit earlier in the month. When they raided that unit, they found all the furniture that he had claimed he had lost in the fire, along with surveillance footage showing them moving the items into the facility in the days prior to the blaze. Bogatin now faces two counts of obtaining money by false pretense. His girlfriend faces the same charges.
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0: Montgomery County, authorities looking for your help finding the driver who killed a Silver Spring mother in a hit and run last month. Hannah Wigeahu was killed in a hit and killed while walking in a crosswalk at Crestmore Drive in Colesville Road, this on June 19th. The suspect vehicle describes as a dark-colored Lexus RX SUV. Investigators are particularly looking for surveillance footage of that vehicle in the Woodmore neighborhood after the crash. The reward for information leading to the driver's identity has been increased to $20,000. And speaking on ABC's This Week Today, Virginia Democratic Senator Mark Warner, vice chair of the Senate Intelligence Committee, says he will not vote for Jay Clayton to be confirmed as DNI. Warner saying although he likes Clayton and has known him for a long time, his responses to certain questions during this week's last week's confirmation hearings gave him pause on giving his full support.
4: His inability to answer the question about who won the 2020 election or commenting on Gabbard's, the previous DNI's effort to interfere in the Fulton County elections, I am not going to vote for him.
0: We've got Ben Raby in the sports page just ahead.
5: It's always moving, never stopping.
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5: No, we're talking about news, local news. 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
8: Montgomery County school officials made the announcement.
9: Police in Silver Spring are seeking information.
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0: 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What's happening, Ben Raby?
25: Hey, we are heading overseas, getting down to crunch time at the British Open. Cameron Young, your clubhouse leader, after he shot a 6-under 64 today. Young is now 9-under par for the tournament, and surely watching anxiously from the clubhouse as he sits one stroke clear of three golfers who all remain out on the course. Siwoo Kim, Sam Burns, and Ryan Fox, all at -8, all with 5 holes left to play. So we'll see if any of those three are able to tie or perhaps pass Cameron Young. Young, a runner-up at the Open in 2022, and he tells NBC,
26: I mean, I've been around the lead in majors on Sunday. It's hard. It's very hard to win a golf tournament, very hard to win a major. So you figure that top three guys could stay where they are. I felt like there's always a chance, and you just needed to be the guy that goes on the run today and, you know, got off to a great start and put together a nice round.
25: Scottie Scheffler, meanwhile, will fall short of repeating. As the Open titleist, Scheffler bogeyed the 18th hole to finish at 7-under for the tournament, 2 strokes back of, again, current leader Cameron Young. Meanwhile, the final to the World Cup, that is coming up this afternoon. Spain and Argentina. Interesting clash of styles here. Argentina, they have been a very easy watch for much of the tournament. They score goals in bunches. They led the World Cup in scoring. Spain, meanwhile, very stingy defensively. Only 1 goal allowed across 7 World Cup matches. So something has to give today with Argentina's offense going up against the stingy defensive style of Spain. Kickoff at 3:00 from MetLife Stadium. And the Nationals looking to close out their series in Sacramento against the Athletics. The rubber match coming up today at 4 with Foster Griffin on the mound for the Nats. Ben Raby, WTOP Sports.
0: Ben, thank you. 12:27 coming up after traffic and weather. We'll have more on the World Cup and events going on around there and more escalations in the Middle East. Stay with us.
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0: 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Traffic and weather at WTOP. Over to Joe Fox in the traffic center.
11: Top issues we're following in the WTOP traffic center. Southbound 95 is easing, but not as quickly as we would like. Still at about 10 or 15 minutes to your trip across the Occoquan River from Lorton. Lots of folks bailing onto 123 and Route 1. Not an original idea. Southbound 95 has kind of stabilized as folks bail to the BW Parkway. So southbound, you're slow from 32 down to 198 with the work zone over the Patuxent River. And at the Chesapeake Bay Bridge, we've got about a 3-mile backup to head eastbound across the bay. 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I'm Joe Fox. Your next traffic in about 10 minutes.
0: 83 degrees Rockville, 84 in Ashburn. Fort Washington checks in at 86. It's 1229.
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0: Well, good afternoon to you. I'm Ralph Fox. Pablo Rocco is our producer. Top stories we're following for you today. Argentina and Spain facing off for the 2026 FIFA World Cup final this afternoon. President Trump and First Lady Melania will be attending while millions around the globe will be tuning in.
2: What's being called the greatest World Cup ever is ending with a heavyweight matchup, Argentina versus Spain. And for the first time ever in a World Cup final, it's the European reigning champions against South America's reigning champions. The excitement ahead of the final today is incredible. Fans, mostly from Argentina, packed Times Square yesterday, shooting off fireworks, cheering. By the looks of it, New York, New Jersey Stadium will feel a lot like a home game for Argentina. For the first time ever, the World Cup champions will receive exclusive custom-made championship rings alongside the trophy. Exactly 2,026 rings will be made, 30 for the champions. The rest will be available for fans to purchase.
0: That's Brian Lanitz with Fox News. Also, for the first time ever, today's final match will feature a halftime show with big-name artists including Shakira, Justin Bieber, and Madonna. Now, the latest on tensions in the Middle East. Israel says Iran continues to launch missiles towards Jordan and warns that fire could spill over into its border. The U.S. military says it's ended its latest round of airstrikes on Iran, which included targeting the paramilitary Revolutionary Guard over an attack that killed at least two American troops. More now from ABC's Marcus Moore at the Foreign Desk.
6: These latest combat deaths are the first reported since the fighting restarted. Responding to word of the deadly attack, President Trump reportedly telling the New York Post, quote, "It's a shame, but in this case, they died because they don't want to see Iran have a nuclear weapon, and they don't want to see the Middle East blown up."
0: Now to the war in Ukraine. One person killed, 16 others wounded in an overnight Russian attack on Kyiv that included ballistic missiles. Russia launched 41 of them. 125 attack drones, according to the Ukrainian Air Force. President Volodymyr Zelensky says most of the missiles targeted the capital. Russia's defense ministry claimed the attack on Kyiv targeted sites linked to the Ukrainian military. President Trump has said he's prepared to grant Ukraine licenses to produce Patriot interceptor missiles, which potentially would bolster Kyiv's defenses. Meanwhile, there appears to be a leadership crisis in Ukraine. Those are chants from a third day of protests happening in Kyiv over President Zelensky's overhaul of the Ukrainian military, that including the firing of a defense minister who had been credited with developing the drone technology that's being used against Russia. And the world has largely viewed the U.S. more favorably than China for years, but those opinions are now flipping in Beijing's favor. The findings of a Pew Research Center poll released last week are a significant shift, especially among U.S. allies, including Canada. The survey shows that only six countries, including Israel and Japan, still view the U.S. more positively than China. That change is being driven by improved perceptions of China and declining views of the U.S. Chinese leader Xi Jinping is viewed more favorably than President Trump in 22 out of the 36 countries and territories surveyed. Still, the U.S. is ahead in views on government respect for personal freedoms, although that gap is narrowing. It is 12:33. Smoke from those Canadian wildfires expected to mostly clear from the New Jersey area just in time for the World Cup final today. Still, warnings of unhealthy air remain in effect across a wide swath of the U.S. as fires north of the border continue to burn.
10: As of Saturday morning, Ontario, Canada has 191 active wildfires, with 73 not under control. In response to the smoke moving across the U.S., President Donald Trump made a social media post blaming Canada for its forest management, threatening additional tariffs. The Premier of Ontario, Doug Ford, says that post...
12: To make the comments they did through the administration unacceptable,
3: Absolutely unacceptable. We're trying to get through this.
10: Ford says Canada has helped the U.S. with their wildfires and will do so again as a good neighbor.
3: They have a very short memory.
10: Ford also had a suggestion for President Trump.
3: I got an idea for President Trump. Why don't you get rid of the softwood lumber tariffs? Because 30%, 33% of the lumber that you use in your building, guess what? It comes from Canada.
10: I'm Lisa DeWire.
0: The Trump administration, meanwhile, has scored a temporary victory in its efforts to restrict voting by mail.
12: A three-judge appeals court panel in D.C. pausing a lower court order that blocked the Postal Service from moving forward with plans to only deliver mail-in ballots to approved voters on lists submitted by states. But that rule still held up in federal court in Massachusetts. President Trump blasting mail-in ballots in his speech on Thursday night.
13: Mail-in ballots are inherently corrupt.
12: Trump, who's himself voted by mail, now urges Congress to require voters to send in copies of their ID with their ballots. Other parts of what Republicans call the Save America Act would require voters to prove their citizenship when registering and force states to turn their voter rolls over to the federal government. But GOP leaders have said they don't have the votes to get it through the Senate.
0: That is Stephen Portnoy with ABC News. The former president of the Maine State Senate has rolled up a huge advantage in the contest for the state's open Democratic Senate nomination. We'll have more on that story later. 12:36, traffic and weather just ahead.
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0: It's 12:38. Traffic and weather at WTOP. Over to Joe Fox in the traffic center.
11: Throughout the story of the day, around the region is typical Sunday volume and a lot of it. Folks getting out on the nice day. The biggest issues are going to be southbound 95 across the Occoquan River. Disabled vehicle cleared about an hour ago, but lots of folks headed that way. Add an extra half hour to your trip if you're headed south into Prince William and Stafford counties. It'll be slow and go after you clear the river. Just pockets of slowing, nothing to write home about. Northbound, you've got the express lanes. You're looking okay, except the little stretch between Thornburg and Fredericksburg, and then you're good all the way back towards the 14th Street Bridge, which is moving surprisingly well inbound. Outbound 14th Street, you're going to be jammed from the 3rd Street Tunnel to the Case Bridge. In Maryland, we've got a new crash. This is going to be University Boulevard at Adelphi Road, the east or the west entrance to the University of Maryland. Southbound I-95, two left lanes blocked at the Patuxent River. You got about a mile back up there. Lots of folks are bailing onto BW Parkway. That is not an original idea. Go ahead and stick with 95 or take 29 as you're headed south. And at the Bay Bridge, we've got about a 3 mile back up. And again, add about 15 to 20 minutes to your trip. Headed over to the Eastern Shore. Westbound, you've got all three lanes headed back and have no issues. We're brought to you by Manny and Olga's Pizza. 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I'm Joe Fox. Your next traffic in 10 minutes.
0: 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Here's AccuWeather meteorologist Chad Merrill.
4: A pleasant afternoon. Now, we do have the air quality in the moderate range, not as bad as it was a couple of days ago. A mix of sun and clouds, and the dew points will drop throughout the afternoon, so feeling more tolerable with the humidity levels. The high temperature 88. A clear sky down to 72 overnight. The humidity stays in check tomorrow. Sunny to partly sunny, the high 85. Then we have a couple of heavy thunderstorms that will develop on Tuesday afternoon. Flash flooding, damaging winds all possible. The high temperature 90. Now, a couple of thunderstorms will continue to develop on Wednesday afternoon. So another round of showers and thunderstorms, the high 86. Mostly sunny on Thursday, less humid, the high 83. For WTOP, I'm meteorologist Chad Merrill.
0: We are looking at 85 degrees in Manassas, 86 in Metro Center, 82 in Frederick. Again, those dew points lower, making for a much nicer day outside. It's 1240. Money News, now on WTOP. Here's Courtney Donahoe.
5: This is a Bloomberg Money Minute. Bell Burden's blockbuster memoir, Strangers, has riveted readers with the tale of her marriage's sudden implosion and aftermath. It's also inspired a revolution among female readers to open the books on their marital finances. Women say they've read Burden's story about a socialite who nearly lost control of her fortune during her divorce as a cautionary tale. Bloomberg managing editor Nikki Waller.
7: People are reading this book as a horror story, and they are phoning their financial advisors and saying, I need to crack open the books on my finances with my husband or partner.
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7: 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It's not like getting married at age 20 or 21 and both partners have very little. People are coming into marriage with their own book of business.
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0: 1241 on your Sunday afternoon. UK Labour Party head Andy Burnham is touting his goals for his term once he becomes British Prime Minister tomorrow. Stephanie Bennett with Fox News has details from London.
8: The former mayor of Greater Manchester aims for greater public control of essential services and new powers for regional governments, signaling a shift to the left from outgoing Prime Minister Keir Starmer. Burnham's office also says he wants to relocate part of No. 10 Downing Street up to Manchester, scrap plans for a government-issued digital ID that would have tackled illegal immigration, but also eventually allow people to manage childcare or tax returns. And there's also suggestions for new oil and gas drilling in the North Sea. Well, during his speech Friday, the 56-year-old condemned the economic model established in the 1980s by Margaret Thatcher, saying Britain surrendered control of the essentials.
0: The outgoing prime minister resigned last month after serving less than 2 years in office. Well, long before the first smartphone hit the market, all emergency calls came from landlines. I know some of you may not be able to imagine that, and a lot of us were there when it happened. Kim Commando, I spoke to her about it. Even if that call disconnected, she says first responders still had the name and address connected to it.
9: For decades, all these calls were routed by the tower that they pinged, not by you. So the big carriers, they switched this over so that now the 911 call actually comes from your phone.
0: Even now, there are still small tweaks that'll help you out, especially if you use Wi-Fi to make those calls.
9: That means, like, when you don't have a strong signal, your phone calls are going to go over Wi-Fi. That may be tied to your old address. What you want to do is make sure that you update your emergency address. That's going to be under what's called Wi-Fi calling in your phone settings.
0: When someone needs help, every second counts. You can get more details through Kim's free newsletter at getkim.com. And a new study shows where you live can play a big role in how healthy you are. It shows some of us live in the fittest cities in the nation. We get more there from WTOP's Neil Augenstein.
19: For the ninth year in a row, Arlington is America's fittest city, with D.C. repeating as number two in the 2026 American Fitness Index.
20: The things that make places like Arlington, Washington, D.C., Minneapolis, Seattle, Denver the top five, their accessibility for people.
19: Dr. Stella Volpe is the past president of the American College of Sports Medicine, which did the study. She says even cities without the resources of Arlington can make parks and trails more inviting.
20: Trying to maybe put some lighting in or paving a trail that maybe hasn't been paved in a long time.
19: On the downside, she says food insecurity increased this year in 99 of the 100 largest cities, but she says it's well proven that keeping moving decreases the risk of chronic diseases of all types.
20: Physical activity and exercise is the best medicine.
19: Neil Augenstein, WTOP News.
0: It is 12:44. Coming up, we'll have more on data centers in Virginia and what's happening there.
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0: 12:46 on your Sunday afternoon. I'm Ralph Fox. Glad to have you along today. Well, there's over 200 data centers across the state of Virginia, and Governor Abigail Spanberger is making a new push to prevent residents from having to pay for them. In a new filing, the Commonwealth's chief energy officer is sharing ideas to keep costs low for Virginians. WTOP's Scott Gelman joined Ann and Brennan with some background on why the governor's weighing in.
31: And it's worth noting that she's already done so. Governor Abigail Spanberger has done so through the budget process, during which she advocated and ultimately was successful in lobbying for a new tax on data centers. But this is something completely different. This is a case before the State Corporation Commission, which is the state utility agency overseeing things like data centers and energy companies. And this relates to a Dominion Energy case for Dominion Energy customers relevant for them. It's called Rider T1. That is a line item on the bill that basically specifies the cost that Dominion Energy can spend and then recoup from customers as it relates to these transmission projects. Now, typically, this is about $11.80 a month for the average customer. And now that you're looking at a nearly $3 increase under this plan and proposal that's before the State Corporation Commission, Dominion Energy wants to recoup over $1.5 billion. And so this, just to set the stage, that is the background of why the governor is even weighing in on this topic where we are right now.
32: So the governor wants to keep costs low. How? What are some of the ideas for doing that?
31: Incredibly rare in a case like this for the governor to weigh in. This, she's doing so through the chief energy officer. There are three main takeaways that are on the table here. The first, and perhaps most significant, is basically advocating for these data center companies to pay for the transmission lines that they require, that their substations require, that these projects require. It's called a but-for approach, because if not for these projects, the argument is there'd be no need for this extra energy. Another idea that was proposed here is to have data centers pay upfront for these transmission projects. And then the third, which is interesting as it relates to the payment process, is using what's called a summer-winter peaking average to calculate the cost of what folks should be paying for these. That's an average consumption fee generated instead of the current dynamic, which is tied to peak demand. But again, very rare for a governor to weigh in on a topic like this in a case before a state agency.
33: And interesting, too, because with more than 200 data centers, Scott, and now you're coming back and saying new ones are going to be paying, you got to imagine what the developers of the old ones are saying, you know, versus the new ones. What has the public said so far about this? this?
31: There is a large docket of public comment attached to this. And just to give you a couple of examples, folks from all over the Commonwealth weighing in. In one case, Virginia residents shouldn't bear the cost of corporate energy was one comment. Another, data centers must pay 100% of the infrastructure they require. Of course, that is what Governor Abigail Spanberger is advocating for here. But ultimately, the fate of all of those ideas that she's advocating for and this case as it relates to Dominion Energy bill increases all now lies with the State Corporation Commission. So we'll have to wait and see what happens.
0: 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Joe Fox in the traffic center.
2: Here in the traffic center, we're also using the but-for approach, and if it wasn't for the traffic on 95 southbound, the BW Parkway wouldn't be quite so bad as you're headed south. This is all through Howard County as you're leaving 32, headed down towards Patuxent River on 95. It's the two left lanes blocked, two right get you by. Lots of folks bailing out onto the Baltimore-Washington Parkway. Probably actually better to stick with 95. Eastbound across the Bay Bridge, about a four-mile backup. In the district, we've got a new crash. This will be DC 295 northbound after Burroughs Avenue before Eastern, taking at least a lane. And then you're jammed on the Southwest Freeway, headed out from Capitol Hill and Navy Yard over towards the Case Bridge. South in on the south side of Maryland, Route 5 northbound, we've got a crash at Surratt's Road. Southbound, we've got one after 231 in Hughesville. 95 in Virginia, jammed across the Occoquan River. A little bit better. You're just from Lorton to the Occoquan. All those folks have moved down through Dale City Triangle and Stafford, so you'll see intermittent brake lights all the way down. 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I'm Joe Fox. Your next traffic in about 10 minutes.
0: Now look at your weather forecast. Here's AccuWeather meteorologist Chad Merrill.
3: A mix of sun and clouds, the air quality moderate, not as humid as yesterday, the high temperature 88. Mainly clear down to 72 overnight, sunny to partly sunny tomorrow, the high temperature 85. The humidity will be in check. And then Tuesday, a couple of heavy thunderstorms in the afternoon, flash flooding, damaging winds, all possible with a high of 90. And a couple of thunderstorms on Wednesday, perhaps strong to severe, the high temperature 86. For WTOP, I'm meteorologist Chad Merrill.
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0: It is 12:53. Well, a lot of folks spend a fair amount of time digging into and being concerned about their finances. We may worry about it a lot to the point where some people can make themselves literally sick. WTOP's Ian Crawford has more on ways to keep your financial health from wrecking your physical health.
4: It's no joke that you can worry yourself sick about your financial picture.
11: It's really hitting everyone.
5: is tied to all sorts of physical and mental health ailments, high blood pressure, headaches, heart disease, joint and back pain, ulcers, depression, anxiety. 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
4: Diane Harris is deputy editor with Kiplinger Personal Finance, and she says it cuts across all ethnicities and age groups, but it's particularly tough on older Americans as they transition to life on a limited income. Talking to a financial planner can help.
5: Because the research shows that if you have a plan, you have a sense of control. That's really what this is about. You want to get a sense of more control in an uncontrollable world over your finances, and that helps you physically and mentally.
4: Ian Crawford, WTOP News.
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0: 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Here's Ben Raby.
9: All right, Ralph, a crowd atop the leaderboard at the British Open. Coming down the stretch here, four golfers within one shot of the lead. As it stands now, Cameron Young in the clubhouse, and he remains alone atop the leaderboard at 9 under par. He's been done already for about 90 minutes, just watching anxiously from the clubhouse to see if he'll have company or perhaps if he will be passed over. But as it stands now, Young remains one stroke clear of Sam Burns, Siwoo Kim, and Ryan Fox. Burns, Kim, and Fox each with either 3 or 4 holes remaining in their final round. So coming down to the wire at the British Open, Scottie Scheffler, meanwhile, he is done for the day. He will not repeat as the Open champ, as he finished at 7 under for the tournament, 2 strokes behind Cameron Young. Big boy soccer today, Spain and Argentina. Argentina, the defending World Cup champs, they are looking to become the first team since Brazil more than 60 years ago to successfully defend their World Cup title. Won't be easy. Spain, the reigning European champs, and they enter play today unbeaten in their last 37 matches across all competitions. It's a contrast in style. Argentina, high-scoring potential. Spain, very stingy defensively. And as former U.S. Women's National Team member Casey White shared on ESPN,
11: the thing about Spain that's so incredibly difficult to match up against is that they mitigate the opposition's attacking forces by just keeping the ball themselves. And it's very hard to dispossess them. I don't expect that to be any different. The difference is Leo Messi. He can take one moment and turn it into a moment that is all the difference in the world. He's just that world class.
9: And Lionel Messi turning back the clock in this World Cup. 8 goals, a tournament high through 7 games entering today's final. And in baseball, Dodgers announcing that two-way star Shohei Ohtani won't be pitching again anytime soon. He is dealing with a knee issue. He will remain in the Dodgers lineup with the bat as their designated hitter. The pitching situation, though, manager Dave Roberts saying today it is far from day to day. He's going to be out a while as far as the pitching is concerned due to the lingering knee issue. Ben Raby, WTOP Sports.
0: Lingering knee issue or getting ready for the playoffs, perhaps.
9: Yeah, they did acknowledge their place in the standings gives them the advantage to slow cook this a little bit.
0: And Ben, thank you. 1257.
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0: Over to Joe in the traffic center.
2: Ralph, 95 and the Baltimore-Washington Parkway in Howard County. Not a fun go. Southbound 95 across the Patuxent River. Two left lanes out of service for an emergency work zone. Stay to the right to get by. Lots of folks bailing onto the Baltimore-Washington Parkway, which is now actually worse. And if you're taking 32 across, there is a crash just after Route 1. Stick with 95 southbound. Bay Bridge eastbound, add 20 minutes. 95 southbound across the Occoquan, add 20 minutes. And the American Legion Bridge and outbound Southwest Freeway across the 14th Street Bridge, add 5 or 10, and then you'll get home. 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I'm Joe Fox. Your next traffic in 10 minutes.
0: 84 degrees in Hyattsville. Herndon checks in at 86. Foggy Bottom, 87 degrees. WTOP News Time, 12:59.
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0: Well, good afternoon to you. I'm Ralph Fox. Coming up,
1: amazing numbers of people have been watching the World Cup on TV. I'm Sandy Kozel.

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1: To respond, they have proven that they have long-range capacity with precision guidance to hit our facilities, and that is what happened here. I think we do need to determine, are they getting any assistance? Are they getting any targeting assistance from another country? And if that is the case and the intelligence community assesses that's true, hopefully there will be consequences.
2: Meanwhile, Democratic Senator Mark Warner of Virginia tells ABC's This Week,
3: "This war of choice has been a disaster. It has been a disaster militarily. It has been a disaster in terms of how we're viewed around the world. It has been a disaster to our friends and the allies who question whether we will keep our promises."
2: He also told ABC's This Week that he will not vote for Jay Clayton to be confirmed as Director of National Intelligence, citing his performance before the Senate Intelligence Committee's hearing earlier last week, where he would not say who won the 2020 election. President Trump will present the trophy today to whichever team wins the World Cup. That final kicks off between Spain and Argentina in New Jersey at 3 p.m. Eastern. And ABC's Christian Cordero says there are several American twists.
4: Madonna, Shakira, and BTS among those headlining a first-of-its-kind halftime show. And for the first time, the winner won't just get a trophy, but also custom championship rings, a nod to an American sports tradition.
2: 10 people were shot early this morning on a street in Tucson, Arizona. No word on the conditions of the victims. Police say a responding officer shot the suspect, who's in a life-threatening condition. You're listening to ABC News.
5: 102 on this Sunday, July 19, 2026. Improved air quality today with highs in the mid-80s. Good afternoon. I'm Jenny Glick. The top story we're following this hour, the World Cup. Today's World Cup final is not just a big sporting event, but also a big TV event, as we hear from WTOP's Sandy Kozel.
6: We're all going to have to get over this soccer fever that we've been having for the last month or so.
7: TV Guide's Matt Rausch notes that the numbers show that World Cup fever really caught on in this country.
6: The numbers have been really pretty great for Fox and also for NBC Telemundo, who've been broadcasting the show in Spanish. And the numbers have really just broken all kinds of records for U.S. viewership for sure, and English language viewership for sure.
7: Having some of the matches and the final played in the U.S. no doubt helped the World Cup's fan base grow.
6: You're getting 20 million people watching soccer in the afternoon in July. So that is like something that really has never happened before. So yeah, I think that it was a big hit for everybody involved.
7: Sandy Kozel, WTOP News.
5: Protesters voiced their concerns in Southeast D.C. this weekend over talks there may be an ICE detention center soon coming to Southeast Washington as the General Service Administration works with contractors. WTOP's Annalisa Gale was there.
8: Reject the overall plan of the Trump administration. Reject ICE.
9: Protesters chanted at the corner of Malcolm X Avenue and Martin Luther King Jr. Avenue in Southeast Washington on Saturday to oppose development plan for the St. Elizabeth's campus, which has been in the works for years, including ICE headquarters.
10: Based upon the press release that we've seen from the Biden administration in 2023.
9: ANC Commissioner Salima Dofo says the community is still awaiting more details on the exact plans.
10: We haven't found any information since then to say that it would not be built.
9: The plans for changes to the St. Elizabeth's campus includes a high security campus for the Department of Homeland Security to unify its operations, according to the General Services Administration's website, and it is slated to be completed in 2027, according to Clark Construction. Annalisa Gale, WTOP News.
5: We reached out to the General Services Administration and the Department of Homeland Security, but so far we have not heard back. D.C. Mayor Muriel Bowser's goal of ending traffic fatalities is in doubt with less than 6 months left in her term. The goal relied on Vision Zero. It's a program developed in Sweden in the 90s using traffic engineering, police enforcement, and vehicle standards to keep driver mistakes from becoming fatal. But an analysis by the Washington Post calls into question how effective Vision Zero strategies have actually been. Their study found that 26 of 27 cities had at least 5 pedestrian deaths per year before they adopted Vision Zero and actually saw pedestrian death rates rise afterwards. Bowser launched the Vision Zero initiative in 2015. This year, city data showed 20.

0: 7 killed in traffic incidents. There were 52 district traffic deaths in both 2023 and 2024. Is Maryland walking away from a deal to reduce the carbon footprint of its buildings? WTOP's Del Walters reports changes wanted by the state's building industry are running afoul of environmentalists.
1: In 2024, the state of Maryland required new buildings and warehouses and data centers generate a certain amount of renewable energy, things like rooftop solar panels. The environmental groups argue the changes make good economic sense as they will lower overall energy cost. But Maryland Matters reports a handful of those environmental groups maintain the state is now walking away from its promise. But a spokesperson for the Maryland Building Industry Association saying new codes mean more cost for builders. The committee that oversees the matter saying so far no decisions on any changes have been made. Del Walters, WTOP News.
0: The leader of an Episcopal church community in Fauquier County is stepping down after allegations of inappropriate behavior with minors. Inside Nova reports the Reverend Jonathan Adams was 1 week into a 3-month sabbatical as a rector of Trinity Episcopal Church in Upperville when his resignation was announced. Bishop E. Mark Stevenson heads the Episcopal Church Diocese of Virginia. In a letter to parishioners, he said Adams' decision to resign is in the best interest of his family at the Trinity Church. Adams was under investigation by both the diocese and the Fauquier County Sheriff's Office over allegations he may have included inappropriate behavior with minors. So far, the Sheriff's Office has filed no charges. Storms last night did wonders to our air quality this morning, although smoke from those Canadian wildfires may intrude again later today. Air quality this morning running in the good to moderate range, but forecasters say a shift in winds could denigrate air quality into the afternoon. Still have around 7,000 customers without power, mostly centered in Anne Arundel County. Coming up on WTOP, demands for refunds from credit cards, chargebacks are on the rise. 107.
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6: Jenny, good afternoon. Things clearing out nicely on 95 southbound as we head through Howard County. They have pulled the emergency work zone over the Patuxent River, so all lanes open southbound on 95. Stick with it. The folks, the poor unfortunate souls that bailed onto the Baltimore-Washington Parkway are still in serious volume from about 175 down to 197, and those folks will stick with it all the way to the Beltway. So again, stay on 95 southbound from Baltimore to D.C. Over at the Bay Bridge, we've got about a 5-mile backup approaching the bridge. That'll cost you a significant amount of time, but stay on Route 50. They have closed the on-ramps through the ramp for folks trying to jump the lane, so, and many folks got caught in that, so don't try that. If you're headed outbound on the 14th Street Bridge, you're going to be slow from the 3rd Street Tunnel. Earlier crash on D.C. 295 is gone, just usual volume southbound past East Capitol Street. Usual volume on the American Legion Bridge leaving Virginia from Maryland past 193, the Georgetown Pike. And it looks like we might have a new crash now on 66 eastbound just after Route 50, taking up a lane. Southbound 95, you're going to be slow from Lorton across the Occoquan, then Dale City to Dumfries, and occasional brake lights all the way down to Stafford Airport. 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I'm Joe Fox, your next traffic in about 10 minutes.
0: To meteorologist Chad Merrill.
7: A mix of sun and clouds, the air quality moderate, not as humid as yesterday, the high temperature 88. Mainly clear down to 72 overnight, sunny to partly sunny tomorrow, the high temperature 85. The humidity will be in check. And then Tuesday, a couple of heavy thunderstorms in the afternoon, flash flooding, damaging winds, all possible with a high of 90. And a couple of thunderstorms on Wednesday, perhaps strong to severe, the high temperature 86. For WTOP, I'm meteorologist Chad Merrill.
0: Right now, 83 degrees outside the WTOP studios. 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Here's Nathan Hager.
5: This is a Bloomberg Money Minute. It's happening more often, especially with the rise of online shopping. Customers finding credit card charges from companies they don't recognize or subscriptions they didn't know they signed up for. And that's leading to a surge in what used to be a last resort for disputing a transaction, demands for chargebacks.
8: In the United States from 2021 to 2025, chargeback rates have risen about 29%.
5: Amanda Mull is a senior reporter for Bloomberg Businessweek.
8: Those are really, really significant increases. They outpace the overall increase in number of credit card transactions.
5: And with that kind of pace, Mull says credit card companies are overwhelmed and will often approve chargebacks for small purchase items, even if the retailer did nothing wrong. But with so many transactions that might look scammy, Mull says some people on TikTok have begun trading tips on using chargebacks to get stuff for free. And that's its own kind of scam.
8: If they do it over and over and over again, their bank might refer them to the police.
5: From the Bloomberg Newsroom, I'm Nathan Hager on WTOP.
0: Coming up on WTOP, Apple is suing OpenAI, alleging OpenAI stole trade secrets. We're going to check in with ABC News technology reporter Mike Dubusky. It's 11:12. 1:12, that is.
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0: 1:14, I'm Jenny Glick. Thanks for listening in. We're hearing more about that new lawsuit involving Apple and OpenAI. Apple alleges that OpenAI stole trade secrets to develop new artificial intelligence gadgets that are expected to be unveiled this year. WTOP's Mark Lewis talked about it with ABC News technology reporter Mike Dubusky.
15: If you have a spare couple of minutes over the next few days, I highly recommend reading this 41-page lawsuit that Apple is lodging against OpenAI because it is pretty compelling. Apple suing that company for allegedly stealing trade secrets, naming two former Apple employees who were hired by OpenAI who allegedly surreptitiously accessed hardware-related files, including detailed information about unreleased products. So stuff at Apple that we, the public, have not seen yet is what we're talking about here. These two employees, Chang Liu, a former senior system electrical engineer at Apple, and Tang Tan, a former Apple VP who is now OpenAI's chief hardware officer. Bigger picture here, Mark, OpenAI is working on a lineup of hardware products right now. They are rumored to be unveiled before the end of the year. So this is going to loom large over those plans at OpenAI. According to Apple, these two guys instituted a coordinated pattern of misconduct at an institutional level, that this wasn't just two guys going rogue. This was baked into the very ethos of OpenAI. They say these guys exploited a loophole in Apple's internal security systems, that they even asked incoming job candidates who were still employed at Apple at the time to bring in actual hardware for show and tell so they could learn about how to build things. Apple's big claim ultimately boils down to when they wrote this. They say OpenAI's nascent hardware business now rests on the shakiest of foundations, rotten to its core by its illegal reliance on misappropriated trade secrets.
16: Wow, a lot of questions coming out of this, including how this litigation could change the ongoing business relationship between these two companies and how it could possibly affect OpenAI's plans for going public.
15: Yeah, the two kind of big things looming over this, of course, Apple and OpenAI did have a partnership on artificial intelligence for many years. Apple kind of largely thought of as a little bit behind in the AI race, striking this partnership in 2024 with OpenAI to help their, you know, technology kind of, you know, handle some AI tasks. But recently, Apple instituted a whole new partnership with Google to use their Gemini model to support things like the next generation of Siri, which is rolling out in beta form right now. So it appears that Apple is taking a step back from that relationship with OpenAI in a pretty big way. Also kind of in question right now is this OpenAI IPO. The longtime rumor was that it was going to happen this year. However, now some additional reporting seems to indicate that they might be pushing this to early next year. And then, of course, there's the gadgets themselves. We don't know what OpenAI is working on when it comes to their hardware business. We do know they've been recruiting a lot of Apple talent. The types of gadgets here could range from, you know, wearable technology, which we've seen in the past from sort of AI gadget companies. Smart home technology is also in the cards here. But they've made themselves a pretty powerful enemy in Apple here, a multi-trillion dollar company. This, let's not forget, is one of Tim Cook's parting shots as CEO before he leaves the company. So it does seem to be a pretty serious allegation from a company that does not file spurious lawsuits all that often. According to OpenAI, they say they have no interest in other companies' trade secrets and that this has not derailed their plans to launch hardware products. They say they expect to reveal them before the end of the year and for them to go on sale in early 2027.
0: That's ABC News technology reporter Mike Dubusky. Quick look at the top stories we're working on here at WTOP. Are you ready? The World Cup final between Spain and Argentina kicks off at 3 o'clock. The interim ceasefire agreement between the United States and Iran has fallen apart following the deaths of two U.S. military personnel. Keep it here for full details on these stories in the minutes to come. 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Traffic and weather on WTOP to Joe Fox in the WTOP Traffic Center.
6: Jenny, as we look around the entire region, there is not a single crash that's blocking a lane on any of the major roadways. No road work, all that's been cleared, but lots and lots of volume out there. Let's get started in Virginia, southbound 95 from the Fairfax County Parkway down through Prince William County all the way through Dale City and Dumfries. Add an extra half hour to your trip. Unfortunately, the express lane's pointed northbound, so southbound is a rough ride from about Newington down to, let's say, Dumfries, and then you'll see some occasional brake lights gets through Stafford County. Chesapeake Bay Bridge in Maryland, about a 5-mile backup to cross the bridge on the eastbound side. Still 2 lanes east, 3 lanes west. Will probably remain that way for the afternoon. Baltimore-Washington Parkway, particularly southbound from 32 to Powder Mill, picking up some volume from an earlier work zone that's cleared on 95. Go ahead and stick with 95. You'll see some brief delays past the Intercounty Connector, but that's it. 270, usual backups around Hyattstown and Urbana, but nothing to write home about. Same story on the Capitol Beltway in Maryland around the Big Curve, through Silver Spring, and through Largo and Greenbelt. All the usual spots, nothing to write home about, but you will see some extra brake lights today. 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It's not too late. There are thousands of kids waiting over a year for a sponsor, and their wait today. Sponsor a child with compassion. 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I'm Joe Fox. Your next traffic in 10 minutes.
0: 2-7 News First Alert meteorologist Chad Merrill.
7: The air quality in the moderate range this afternoon, not as hot or humid as it was yesterday, and a mix of sun and clouds with a high of 88. Clear down to 72 overnight. Sunny to partly sunny, the high 85 tomorrow. And then a couple of showers and heavy thunderstorms Tuesday afternoon, the high temperature 90. For WTOP, I'm meteorologist Chad Merrill.
0: 84 degrees right now outside the WTOP studios, brought to you by Len the Plumber Heating and Air. Trusted same-day service 7 days a week. Coming up on WTOP, new charges have been filed against the Northern Virginia suspect accused of killing his neighbor through arson. More news in 60 seconds.
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0: 122. The man accused of killing a neighbor as he set fire to his Northern Virginia townhome is now facing additional charges, alleging he actually tried to make money from the fire.
23: 78-year-old Jacob Bogatin, a Russian immigrant, will now face two counts of obtaining money by false pretense in addition to murder and arson charges. Detectives believe he started the fire on October 24th of last year at a Sterling townhome that spread to the adjacent homes, killing Madeline Akers. Loud Now reports investigators believe that he burned the house down because he was facing eviction. He also allegedly lied on insurance claims, saying he lost over $55,000 worth of furniture, but detectives found that furniture in a self-storage unit that he had rented earlier that month. They also found surveillance footage showing him and his girlfriend moving the items into the facility in the days prior to the fire. Luke Luger, WTOP News.
0: Some good news on the local health front. A new study shows we've got some of the fittest cities in the United States. WTOP's Neil Augenstein with details.
24: For the ninth year in a row, Arlington, Virginia was ranked number one in the American Fitness Index rankings as far as the healthiest city.
25: Dr. Stella Volpe is the past president of the American College of Sports Medicine. Arlington's number one and D.C.'s again number two. She says accessibility to parks and trails is part of what makes Arlington, D.C., Minneapolis, Seattle, and Denver the top five.
24: Even when it comes to public transportation, it's easy for you all to walk to public transportation or walk to go get coffee. That ability to have places close by makes it really, really nice.
25: She says cities don't have to be as wealthy as Arlington to improve accessibility.
24: There could be small things that cities do, cleaning up some parks and maybe having that be a community event.
25: And she says it's well proven that physical activity and exercise is the best medicine.
24: Doesn't mean we'll never get a disease, but it decreases our risk greatly.
25: Neil Augenstein, WTOP News.
0: 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Now it's a statewide initiative meant to boost awareness about local farms and food and the benefits of purchasing and eating locally sourced items. Maryland's agriculture contributes more than $8 billion to the state economy each year and is the largest commercial industry in the state. 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Here's Ben Raby.
1: All right, Jenny, the British Open going to produce a first-time major champion. The only question at this point, who will emerge as that first-time winner? Cameron Young, a runner-up at the Open in 2022. He is your clubhouse leader after firing the round of the day, a 6-under 64. That leaves Young at 9-under for the tournament. That is tied for the lead with Ryan Fox. Fox currently on the 18th hole. Sam Burns one shot back at 8-under. Burns also on 18. If a playoff is needed, that would be a three-hole aggregate playoff with a par 5, a par 3, and a par 4. Meanwhile, beautiful day in New York. Optimal playing conditions for today's World Cup final. 80 degrees and sunny. Argentina and Spain getting set to meet at 3. And this is the culmination of a terrific 5 weeks of soccer in our country. That from longtime soccer analyst Tommy Smith on ESPN.
2: I mean, the amount of people who have attended the World Cup, the way that the fans have been treated in the cities that they've traveled to, you couldn't ask for any better. If you were writing a script and writing a movie that this is what the World Cup should be, this is exactly what the World Cup should be. It's a coming together of people, of cultures, and of sport.
1: And the fans, the crowds have been great. The stadiums have been well-received. Competition pretty good as well, and it culminates today with an outstanding matchup, at least on paper, with Argentina and Spain getting together. Meanwhile, the baseball world continuing to mourn the sudden loss today of one of the game's great relief pitchers from the late 80s and early 90s. Toronto Blue Jays announcing today a two-time World Series winner, Dwayne Ward, has died of natural causes. Ward was in Toronto this weekend for a reunion with the 92 and 93 World Series champs. He attended festivities on Friday night. And then this morning, the Jays announcing Dwayne Ward has died at the age of 62. Ben Raby, WTOP Sports.
0: Thank you, Ben. Coming up after traffic and weather, you just heard it from Ben. Excitement rising. We're just about an hour and a half away from the start of the World Cup final. We're going to check in with a reporter who's at the New York, New Jersey Stadium where the final will be held. It's 1:27.
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6: Jenny, the top incidents we're following in the region southbound Route 5. An excellent caller let us know that it is only the right shoulder getting by the crash, which remains on Route 5 south of Surratt's Road. Follow police direction. Big delays at the Chesapeake Bay Bridge, about 5 miles to go east towards the eastern shore. And big delays southbound on 95, as you'd expect, from Newington across the Occoquan and through Dale City. Add about a half hour to your trip. 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I'm Joe Fox. Your next traffic in about 10 minutes.
0: WTOP weather, not as hot this afternoon. We've got a mixture of sun and clouds. Wildfire smoke will reduce air quality. It's not been as bad today, but still later on this afternoon, going to be hit with a hazy sky. Your high is 88 degrees. Tonight, mainly clear, lows to 72. Tomorrow, look for a sunny to partly cloudy day. Your highs in the mid-80s. It's 1:30.
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0: Good afternoon. I'm Jenny Glick. Pablo Rocco is our producer. The top story we're following for you is, of course, the World Cup. Argentina and Spain will duke it out this afternoon in the World Cup final, but only one will emerge as tournament champion. Fox's Ben Yanis has a preview from the New York, New Jersey stadium where the final is being held.
9: This is expected to feel like a home game for Argentina. Its fans flooding Times Square last night, banging drums and shooting off fireworks. For Lionel Messi, a win today would give him his second World Cup championship and further cement him as the greatest soccer player ever, adding to his long list of records and accomplishments. He's got 47 trophies. Argentina would be the first to win back-to-back World Cups in 64 years if they win today. Messi is facing off against his heir apparent, Spain's 19-year-old prodigy, Lamine Yamal. Both Messi and Yamal started their careers with FC Barcelona, and Yamal is off to a better start than Messi.
0: Spain looking to capture its second World Cup title after winning its only previous championship in 2010, the last time it reached the final. Meanwhile, again, this marks just the second ever World Cup meeting between Spain and Argentina. New today, Israel's military says Iran has launched missiles towards Jordan, warning that the conflict could spill over its borders. The IDF advising people to expect air raid sirens. Iran's focus has shifted to U.S. allied Arab states and Jordan since its ceasefire with the United States collapsed. Meanwhile, the U.S. responded to an Iranian attack, killing at least two American troops at a base in Jordan Saturday with airstrikes of its own overnight.
10: In these new American strikes, CENTCOM saying the U.S., quote, targeted Islamic Revolutionary Guard forces that launched those attacks in Jordan. Video circulating online appears to show multiple projectiles raining down from the night sky. The moment that base was hit, four injured service members were taken to hospitals in Jordan and later released. Several others suffered minor injuries and have returned to duty.
0: That's ABC's Marcus Moore reporting from the Foreign Desk. Oil prices are once more on the rise as fighting in the Middle East escalates between the U.S. and Iran, threatening to end the temporary relief for drivers at the pump. ABC's Christiane Cordero with details.
11: Iranian state media reports the regime intercepted four ships in the strait today, warning those waiting to pass that they must directly coordinate with the IRGC. Data from maritime analytics firm Kepler shows ship traffic dropping significantly, as low as single digits in recent days compared to about 70 ships that crossed per day during the temporary memorandum of understanding, and roughly 100 per day before the war began.
0: In Ukraine, authorities are reporting that a Russian attack on Kyiv has killed one person and wounded 16. The early morning attack reportedly lasted several hours, causing explosions across the capital and sparking fires in five districts. Ukraine's state emergency service says rescue workers pulled people from burning structures in two districts near Kyiv. Moscow said the attack targeted sites linked to the Ukrainian military. Russia has launched several attacks on Kyiv recently, and Ukraine faces a shortage of Patriot air defense missiles. President Trump has said he is prepared to grant Ukraine licenses to produce these missiles. Meanwhile, New York's mayor is considering whether to arrest Israel's prime minister when he arrives for the UN General Assembly meeting this fall. Zohran Mamdani made the remarks on the New York Times podcast, The Interview, saying his staff is considering ordering NYPD to take Benjamin Netanyahu into custody on a warrant from the International Criminal Court. The warrant issued in 2024 charges Netanyahu with war crimes and crimes against humanity over the Gaza war. Both President Trump and former President Joe Biden criticized the ICC warrant after supporting the Netanyahu government during the war that followed the massive Hamas attack on Israel in October of 2023. While Mamdani said his legal department is in active conversation about the arrest, he stresses he will follow the law. Well, new warnings about the parasitic illness now linked to shredded iceberg lettuce.
7: The full recall covers roughly three dozen items: bagged iceberg salads, shredded and chopped lettuce, and lettuce romaine blends sold to restaurants and stores with use-by dates running into early August. The company is telling anyone who has it, throw it out. And the human toll is staggering. The CDC confirming more than 1,600 cases and nearly 100 hospitalized linked to lettuce served at Taco Bell locations in five states.
0: That's ABC's Ike Ajaji reporting. The former president of the Maine State Senate has rolled up a huge advantage in the contest for the state's open Democratic Senate nomination. Delegates pledged to Troy Jackson have won about 300 of the 319 slots in the first day of the county-level delegates to a statewide nominating convention Saturday. That will be next Saturday. If those delegates remain in the Jackson camp, that would give him support he needs to win the Senate nomination and face veteran Republican Senator Susan Collins in November. You may remember the nomination became vacant last week when Graham Plattner formally dropped out of the race amid sexual assault claims. Well, nearly 51 years after Jimmy Hoffa disappeared, his family says one of America's greatest mysteries deserves answers, not a closed case.
12: Former Teamsters boss Jimmy Hoffa vanished from a suburban Detroit restaurant parking lot on July 30th, 1975, after heading to what he thought was going to be a meeting with reputed organized crime figures. His body's never been found and no one has ever been charged. Now Hoffa's children tell Fox Digital they're urging FBI Director Kash Patel to keep the investigation open, release the Bureau's unredacted files, and publicly identify anybody investigators believe was involved, even if those suspects are now dead. They argue that while many of the key figures have since died, making the remaining records public could finally help answer questions that have haunted the Hoffa family and the nation for more than five decades.
0: That's Fox's Paul Stevens reporting. Coming up after traffic and weather, the under 40 crowd questions the benefit of buying a home. And then Arlington Park and Rec says invasive species and cost to curtail them will balloon if the county doesn't invest more in eradication. It's 136.
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6: Jenny, lots and lots of volume around the region. Let's start up north. Coming back on I-70 eastbound, we had a crash possibly involving a vehicle fire under Route 40 in Hagerstown that had all lanes blocked. Looks like they've moved that over to the shoulder. Another vehicle fire reported in the median on I-70 at Route 94. So just look for your flashing lights there. 95 between the beltways looks a whole lot better than it did last hour. All of the work zones have cleared. The Baltimore-Washington Parkway is still seeing some volume delays northbound from the beltway through 197, southbound past 32. The Bay Bridge is a nightmare. If you're headed eastbound, it's about a 5-mile backup, a solid half-hour delay. Westbound, you're moving well with all three lanes pointed back towards the shore. Route 5 southbound, Branch Avenue past Surratt's Road. We've got only the right shoulder getting by the crash that involves a delivery van. Volume delays both directions, DC 295 and the Southeast-Southwest Freeway in DC. Nothing unusual for a Sunday. Usual delays at the American Legion Bridge and 95 southbound, a bit worse than usual, across the Occoquan through Dale City, and then brief brake lights past Triangle, Aquia Harbor, and Stafford Airport. 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I'm Joe Fox, your next traffic in 10 minutes.
0: Now to the PJ Fitzpatrick Home Improvement Weather Desk. Here's meteorologist Chad Merrill.
17: A quieter end of the weekend compared to what we dealt with on Saturday, a mix of sun and clouds. The humidity will drop as the afternoon wears on. The air quality in the moderate range due to the wildfire smoke from Canada reaching the DMV. The high temperature up to 88. A clear sky tonight down to 72. Sunny to partly sunny tomorrow. The humidity in check. The high temperature 85. On Tuesday, ahead of a cold front, a couple of heavy thunderstorms in the afternoon, flash flooding, damaging winds all possible. The high temperature 90. A couple of thunderstorms on Wednesday, the high temperature 86, and mostly sunny on Thursday, less humid, the high 83. For WTOP, I'm meteorologist Chad Merrill.
0: 87 degrees right now in Springfield. It is 86 in Farragut Square, 85 degrees in Laurel at 140. Money news on WTOP. Here's Charlie Pellett.
19: This is a Bloomberg Money Minute. A new twist for young would-be homebuyers debating the merits of ownership.
20: A growing number of Americans under 40 are questioning whether buying a house is still a good investment.
19: Paulina Cachero wrote the story for Bloomberg News.
20: A lot of people are, you know, surprised by the costs and the stress of owning and maintaining a home.
19: Repair bills can add up, and so can taxes.
20: Those who can buy a home have to pay property tax, insurance, maintenance bills.
19: And that has some under 40s running the math on the stock market versus home ownership.
20: And you look at your other investments, like, say, you know, the S&P 500, you know, the money that you put into that house could have doubled if you had put in money in the S&P 500 since the pandemic.
19: According to a recent Pew Research survey, less than a quarter of those under 40 say buying a home is a very good investment. From the Bloomberg Newsroom, I'm Charlie Pellett on WTOP.
0: The controversial influencers, the Tate brothers, are under arrest in the United States. They're expected to be extradited to the UK.
21: Andrew and Tristan Tate arrested in Miami after British prosecutors sought their extradition. The brothers, who have millions of followers online, face new allegations of rape and human trafficking involving multiple women in the United Kingdom. They previously faced separate trafficking charges in Romania, but that case stalled. The Tates deny all wrongdoing. Their attorney calls the case politically motivated and says they'll fight the latest charges in court. Dave Packer, ABC News.
0: The first official call to a 911 system dates back to 1968, long before the age of smartphones. WTOP's Ralph Fox talks with digital expert Kim Commando about what you need to know to make sure your next call goes through in case of emergency.
23: 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Yes, a phone in your house. But now almost every 911 call actually comes from a cell phone.
24: Since those numbers were originally associated with a fixed location, dispatchers always had a name and address so that first responders almost always knew where they needed to go. Kim says now there are small changes you can make to ensure your location is easy to find.
23: For example, on your iPhone, you want to search for emergency calls and SOS and make sure that that's turned on. On Android, it's called Emergency Location Service.
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0: The Arlington Park and Recreation Commission is seeking more funding to combat invasive species, arguing it will provide long-term cost savings. ARL Now reporting the commission chair says invasive plants don't stop growing in lean budget years, and neglecting them would balloon into a much more expensive problem for the county. Commission Chair William Way asking for $1 million per year for removal. The county manager has proposed a cumulative $6.95 million over 10 years budget. The county board expected to adopt the updated capital plan on Tuesday. The next big change in grocery shopping may not be what you buy, it's how you pay for it.
1: Checkout lines could soon become a lot shorter or gone altogether. Retailers across the country are adding smart carts, scan-as-you-shop apps, and other technology designed to speed up purchases. Some stores already let shoppers walk out with their groceries, while cameras, sensors, and artificial intelligence automatically charge their accounts. Others use smart carts that scan and total items as customers shop. Retailers say the system saves time and reduces long lines, while critics raise concerns about privacy, accuracy, and impact on jobs. Whether shoppers embrace the changes could determine how quickly traditional checkout lines become a thing of the past. Matt Murphy, Fox News.
0: Coming up on WTOP, a review of The Odyssey, directed by Christopher Nolan. 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
0: 146, I'm Jenny Glick. Thanks for listening in. New at the movies this week is Odyssey, directed by Christopher Nolan.
8: Do you think life goes back to the way it was?
25: That world is gone.
8: If he returned, he'd have to kill him. Like you will.
27: You gods don't speak in ways we understand.
8: Who doesn't understand pain? Or blood? The gods told you.
27: Then I defy the gods.
0: The film is an adaptation of the ancient Greek epic, The Odyssey, and it has a star-studded cast. Matt Damon, Anne Hathaway, Robert Pattinson, and Tom Holland. Film critic Christian Toto, host of Hollywood and Toto, joined us earlier with his review.
28: Well, I think it mostly lives up to the hype. Christopher Nolan is such a unique filmmaker. What he does every time is deliver something that's fresh and exciting and raw. This is an IMAX. If you're able to see it in an IMAX theater, do go see it there, because it does take full advantage of those visuals. And of course, it's Matt Damon playing this weary warrior trying to get back home after so many years. And of course, it's not going to be that easy. Big sprawling cast. You know, there are sequences here that are just breathtaking. There are great performances, including Damon. Damon's always so good. I think we just take him for granted, but this is just an outstanding performance, and it really holds things together. Having said all that, there are some frustrations. It's very long. It kind of nears the 3-hour mark. The third act has some real issues, some pacing problems. There are flaws here. But when it's right, when things are working well, when they're just sitting in your seat and just being in awe of what's going on that big stage, it's Christopher Nolan his best. So
0: that was film critic Christian Toto, host of Hollywood in Toto's podcast. To the top stories we're working on here at WTOP. World Cup final excitement underway. Argentina and Spain face off at 3. Protesters objecting to a new ICE detention center planned for Southeast Washington. Keep it here for full details on these stories in the minutes to come. 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
6: Jenny, the only two places we have lanes blocked in the region, southbound at Route 5, Branch Avenue after Surratt's Road near Ed's Plant World. It's the right shoulder getting by the crash that involves a delivery van. And up on I-70 in Hagerstown at Route 40, exit 32, all lanes are blocked. You have to divert on the interchange and get back on. Everywhere else, it is a ton of volume delays. WTOP's own Dan Ronan was telling us about the ones in Montgomery County as you're leaving I-95 in College Park, heading around through Silver Spring and Bethesda. Same story if you're coming around from Virginia into Maryland from about the Dulles Toll Road up to the Legion Bridge. Really rough delays as you head south across the Occoquan River, Lorton to the Occoquan, then through Dale City Triangle, and then brief brake lights in Aquia Harbor and Stafford, and a 5+ mile delay as you approach the Bay Bridge. That one backs down before Baydale Drive. 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I'm Joe Fox. Your next traffic in 10 minutes.
0: To First Alert meteorologist Chad Merrill.
17: A mix of sun and clouds this afternoon. Moderate air quality. The high temperature 88. Clear down to 72 overnight. Sunny to partly sunny tomorrow. The high temperature 85. And then a couple of heavy thunderstorms Tuesday afternoon. The high temperature 90. For WTOP, I'm meteorologist Chad Merrill.
0: 85 at Tyson's, 87 in Waldorf, 87 degrees outside the WTOP studios. 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
11: News happens here.
0: 152. Well, no surprise. Maybe you already know this, but if you don't, money worries can make you sick. WTOP's Ian Crawford reports there are studies that show a relationship between your financial health and your physical and emotional health.
12: Diane Harris of Kiplinger Personal Finance says it affects all walks of life, but one in particular.
14: The studies found while in general younger people are the most financially stressed, it's actually older people who are nearing or in retirement who have the most physical and mental health issues as a result.
12: The stress that can build up on your body and mind leaves many of us feeling like we've messed up because of our lack of financial planning.
14: There's a lot of shame people feel when they're not on top of their finances, and that can really be devastating to your health. So talk to someone. Maybe you want to have a one-time session with a financial planner.
12: And Harris says treating your health as an investment is a way of at least buttressing yourself against the damage that money worrying can cause. Things like mindfulness and positive stress reduction, along with keeping on top of your physical health, can help ease your mind. Ian Crawford, WTOP News.
0: Bicycle enthusiasts from around the area protested President Trump's plans to renovate East Potomac Park Saturday. The park is home to one of three public golf courses, which the president wants to renovate in an effort to draw championship caliber golf tournaments. But Elizabeth Kike with the Washington Area Bicycle Association tells NBC4 the park surrounding the course has long been a favorite spot for recreation and for visitors.
15: There's not a lot of just open public space without cars or people moving really, really fast in cars. And this just feels really sacred because it's accessible to so many people.
0: A federal judge told the Trump administration in May they could not do any work to the East Potomac Golf Course without prior notice. It's 1:54.
1: Job interview questions are changing. Instead of standard ones like, what's your greatest weakness? More companies are throwing curveballs like, how would you explain what our company does to a five-year-old? Or if you were a kitchen appliance, which one would you be? There's no right answer, of course. Companies want to see how you think under pressure. Other questions seek to reveal your true personality. What's your favorite conspiracy theory? If you were an animal, what would you be and why? These may sound silly, but they're testing self-awareness and whether you can be authentic instead of reciting a rehearsed script. Some companies now ask AI-era questions directly. How do you use ChatGPT in your work? Or walk me through a time that you caught an AI mistake are two questions being asked now. Best advice is don't overthink it. Answer honestly. Describe your reasoning and let a little personality through. Those kinds of responses should help lead to your next job.
16: With your next job, I'm Steven Greenberg.
0: Sports on WTOP, powered by Maximus, moving people and technology forward. Here's Ben Rady.
18: All right, Jenny, Championship Sunday with the World Cup final just over an hour away, and also a thrilling finish to golf's final major of the year at the British Open.
19: Brian Fox steps in to win the Open. Putt is on its way.
18: That's how it sounded on Open Radio on Sirius XM. Ryan Fox nails the putt of his life, an 11-footer on the par 4 18th as he secures the claret jug and his first career major win. And for context, Ryan Fox had never finished higher than 16th at a major tournament, but he wins the British Open. He finishes one stroke clear of Cameron Young and two up on Sam Burns. Counting down to kickoff at MetLife Stadium. Again, the World Cup final, Spain and Argentina. And how about this? A local voice going to be part of the championship festivities. Mark Froteau, the PA voice for both the Commanders and Wizards. He's also been serving as the PA voice for all World Cup matches at MetLife Stadium. And he'll wrap up that 8-game run this afternoon for the championship. Spain and Argentina, the finale kicking off at 3 o'clock to cap off a terrific World Cup in the U.S. and Canada and Mexico as well, getting in on the hosting act. Meanwhile, the Nationals today going for the series win in Sacramento, Nats and Athletics. The rubber match today just past 4. Foster Griffin will be on the mound for the Nats. Orioles, meanwhile, looking to extend their season best 6-game winning streak as they wrap up their series in Houston. Ben Raby, WTOP Sports.
0: Thank you, Ben. Coming up, escalating attacks between Iran and the United States as the United States launches new airstrikes following the death of 2 Americans. Traffic and weather in 60 seconds.
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6: Jenny, around the region, pretty much everywhere that you would typically see volume, you're going to see it today and possibly a little bit heavier. And some of those places include a possible crash, DC 295 North near Burroughs Avenue. Watch for flashing lights in your mirrors. The Southeast Southwest Freeway is a rough go, especially leaving town towards the Case Bridge. on the American Legion Bridge. It's getting heavier from the toll road up to the Legion Bridge, southbound around the big curve. Montgomery County Beltway is in a rough shape between 95 and, let's call it, Connecticut Avenue. The Bay Bridge, about a five-mile delay from Baydale Drive. In Virginia, 95 southbound, you're going to be jammed from Lorton across the Occoquan, then again through Dale City and Dumfries. Longtime listeners will know these are all familiar. They're just a little bit worse than usual today. 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I'm Joe Fox. Your next traffic in about 10 minutes.
0: To meteorologist Chad Merrill.
17: A mix of sun and clouds, the air quality moderate, not as humid as yesterday, the high temperature 88. Mainly clear, down to 72 overnight, sunny to partly sunny tomorrow, the high temperature 85. The humidity will be in check. And then Tuesday, a couple of heavy thunderstorms in the afternoon, flash flooding, damaging winds, all possible with a high of 90. And a couple of thunderstorms on Wednesday, perhaps strong to severe, the high temperature 86. For WTOP, I'm meteorologist Chad Merrill.
0: Cloudy skies, 86 degrees at DuPont Circle. It is 84 in Germantown and 86 degrees in Annandale.
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0: Good afternoon. I'm Jenny Glick. Coming up,
2: the FIFA World Cup final should also appeal to music fans. I'm Sandy Kozell.
0: A controversial change at an Episcopal church in Fauquier County.
3: Proposed changes in building codes have environmental groups in Maryland crying foul. I'm Del Walters.
0: An investigation into the death of a prisoner in a Maryland prison. It's 2 o'clock.
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1: President is going to keep moving forward, but the gas prices are going to come down.
2: Gasoline prices today are more than $1 a gallon cheaper than they were 4 years ago under the Biden administration. And we'll do everything we can to drive them further down in the weeks and months ahead.
1: However, prices have increased since the collapse of the Memorandum of Understanding. The vice chair of the Senate Intelligence Committee, Virginia Democrat Mark Warner, tells ABC's This Week that while he expects Jay Clayton to be confirmed as the director of national intelligence,
3: his inability to answer the question about who won the 2020 election or commenting on Gabbard's, the previous DNI's, effort to interfere in the Fulton County elections, I am not going to vote for him.
1: At least five people were killed, over 20 were hurt in the Andes region of Peru in a 5.5 magnitude earthquake. 10 people were shot in Tucson, Arizona. That includes the suspected gunman who was taken to a hospital in life-threatening condition after he was shot by police. No word on the injured. You're listening to it.
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5: It's 2:02 on your Sunday, the 19th of July. We're at 83 degrees. The mid-80s are high for the day. A good afternoon to you. I'm Ralph Fox. Top stories we're following for you at this hour.
6: World Cup! World Cup!
5: Well, there ain't no party like a World Cup party, and the event comes to a climax this afternoon as Argentina takes on Spain. Lots of watch parties, fans packing into their favorite sports bars to watch the event. WTOP's Annalisa Gale is checking it out as she joins us live from Old Town. Anna, what's happening down there? Anna, what's happening down there? Well, it sounds like we may have lost the connection there. I heard some stuff and
7: hi, Ralph.
5: There you are. What's happening?
7: Yes, what's happening here? We are at Murphy's on King Street in Alexandria, where the fans are starting to trickle in for the final, the World Cup final, which some fans are telling me in their book is actually bigger than the Super Bowl. And we're already starting to see some Argentina fans rocking their jerseys here in Northern Virginia. Obviously, big Messi fans here in Northern Virginia as well. The watch party actually starts at 3 p.m., but we did see some fans already lining up since 1:50. So right now, we're seeing about 20 people already in this bar, ready to watch the final. And of course, you can hear as well some of the announcers from Fox already telling us what to expect with the game, the final game here today. So lots of excitement here in Nova and all across the DMV for the World Cup final for sure.
5: Love it. You're seeing more Spain or Argentina gear for people walking in.
7: Well, they're not here. Not everyone has their gear on yet, but I am definitely seeing more Argentina so far. Lots of excitement for Messi and, you know, a lot of people wondering if he'll retire after this World Cup, considering his age. Definitely. I love the rivalry that they have with the two teams, considering, you know, Messi was holding one of the other players in a photo from Spain. Actually, they're showing that right now on Fox. So I do like the rivalry between the two teams. It should be exciting for sure.
5: Fantastic. We'll check in with you as the day goes on. Again, that's WTOP's Annalisa Gale from Murphy's down in Old Town. 2:05, WTOP's Sandy Kozel tells us why even more non-soccer fans are tuning in today.
8: This year, there's an intermission that could put a Super Bowl halftime show to shame. So, as TV Guide's Matt Rausch tells us, more time is needed.
9: Some controversy about that, because if it's too long of a break, which really doesn't usually happen in soccer, can the players get

0: mojo back, that kind of a thing. So some of the purists aren't thrilled about this, but the rest of the world is.
1: Because of the star-studded lineup.
0: Madonna and Shakira and Justin Bieber and BTS are the headliners.
1: The traditional 15-minute halftime break will be extended to anywhere from 20 to 30 minutes to accommodate the additional hoopla. Sandy Kozel, WTOP News.
2: 206, the leader of an Episcopal church community in Fauquier County is stepping down after allegations of inappropriate behavior with minors. Inside Nova reports the Reverend Jonathan Adams was 1 week into a three-month sabbatical as rector of Trinity Episcopal Church in Upperville when his resignation was announced on Friday. Bishop E. Mark Stevenson heads the Episcopal Diocese of Virginia. I mean, in a letter to parishioners, he says Adams' decision to resign is in the best interest of his family and of the church. Adams was under investigation by both the diocese and the Fauquier County Sheriff's Office over allegations that he may have included inappropriate behavior with minors. The Sheriff's Office has filed no charges in their investigation. And is the state of Maryland allowing builders to double dip on energy saving plans? We get more there from WTOP's Del Walters.
3: Environmental groups tell Maryland Matters the state is allowing those builders to double dip, cutting corners on energy saving plans to save money, things like installing rooftop solar panels on buildings. But a spokesperson for the builders saying it's not about cutting corners, but instead about keeping costs in line. They say each time there's a change in building codes, builders pay more. Environmental groups say it's a simple matter of pay me now or pay me later. They say energy savings will lead to lower energy costs. Residents were paying a little more each month to fund a program that would allow builders to embrace energy-efficient upgrades, things like new appliances and weatherproofing. But Maryland Matters says the fund was cut when energy bills started to soar, a decision that is now being criticized as short-sighted. Del Walters, WTOP News.
2: Coming up, we'll tell you how farmers are dealing with the extreme heat we've been having, traffic and weather in about 60 seconds.
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2: 208. Traffic and weather at WTOP. Joe Fox in the traffic center.
11: Ralph, only a couple of crashes in the region that are on our radar right now. One of them is a fairly new one. This will be 100 eastbound, leaving the Baltimore-Washington Parkway for Arundo Mills. That involves one overturn just east of the BW Parkway. If you can use Arundo Mills Drive to access anything east of there in Anne Arundel County, you'll be better off. Elsewhere around the region, all the volume delays, it really paints just like an afternoon rush hour. It is, but all lanes are open. It's a 5 mile delay to the Bay Bridge. You've got your delays on 97 in Annapolis, 301 in Bowie, the Baltimore-Washington Parkway in between 410 New Carrollton, 197. On the top side of the Beltway, it's going to be slow like a morning rush hour from 95 all the way around to Georgia Avenue. And then again around the big curve, especially coming off the 270 spur. Northbound on the inner loop of the Beltway, going towards the American Legion Bridge, a couple mile back up there. All the usual spots, just a little bit worse than usual. 95 south through Lorton across the Occoquan, then again through Dale City, all jammed. And that is just folks probably heading to their watch parties at this hour. If you're selling your car, watch out for fake payments, unsafe meetups, and endless haggling. 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I'm Joe Fox. Your next traffic in about 10 minutes.
2: Now look at your forecast. Here's AccuWeather meteorologist Chad Merrill.
12: A mix of sun and clouds for the rest of the afternoon. The dew points will continue to drop, so it will feel a little bit more refreshing as the afternoon wears on. But moderate air quality from the wildfire smoke, the high temperature 88. A clear sky down to 72 overnight. Sunny to partly sunny, the humidity in check tomorrow, the high temperature 85. A couple of showers and heavy thunderstorms that can produce flash flooding and damaging winds Tuesday afternoon, the high temperature 90. Another couple of thunderstorms on Wednesday, the high 86. For WTOP, I'm meteorologist Chad Merrill.
2: 86 degrees, DuPont Circle. 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
10: This is a Bloomberg Money Minute. The heat dome that settled over much of the United States this summer affected some specialty farmers like Annie Woods, a vegetable and herb farmer in northern Kentucky.
13: I've been farming since 2014, and almost every year we have a heat wave. It's always a challenge.
10: For farmers, the prolonged intense heat means shorter planting windows and potential loss of crops because of periods of early season heat followed by a freeze.
13: One of our big concerns for our fall crops is we have a lot of seedlings going in our start screen. They don't like to germinate in extreme heat.
10: And Woods tells the Associated Press that extreme heat, heavy rain, and high humidity bring diseases and other pests that destroy crops.
13: These kind of heat waves aren't going away, or they're not freak occurrences. It's something you have to be aware of and plan for.
10: Woods says she and other smaller farmers are learning to rely more on crop diversity in case one crop fails. From the Bloomberg Newsroom, I'm Amy Morris on WTOP.
2: Coming up on WTOP, an investigation underway after another prisoner dies in a Maryland prison. We'll keep you up to date there. It's 2:12.
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2: 2:14 on your Sunday afternoon. I'm Ralph Fox. We're glad to have you along today, and safe travels if you're out and about at this hour. Well, there's an investigation into possible criminal misconduct at a Western Maryland prison after another inmate has been killed. State police and corrections officials say the case centers on 32-year-old Colin Wolfe. He was found dead inside his cell at Roxbury Correctional out in Hagerstown. His death, the ninth homicide in Maryland prisons this year. WTOP's Sean and Ann talked with Justin Fenton, investigative reporter for the Baltimore Banner.
21: We were doing a more in-depth reporting about the rash of killings in the state's prisons, which has been going on for a couple years now, and found that in this case, it appears as though the inmate, Colin Wolfe, he was dead for days. That's in spite of rules that say that guards are supposed to be doing checks every half hour. Someone had even done checks and written that he was fine. So the state told us that they have launched an investigation of this, as you said, with state police, but into potential criminal misconduct. And a whole slew of staffers are under investigation.
2: How was he discovered? Have they given any indication of what happened?
21: Yeah, we got a leaked document that indicated that when someone was doing rounds, they did ask to see him. They wanted him to sit up, and his cellmate said that he wouldn't assist them in rousing him. And so they entered the cell and realized he was dead. What we've been told, what the family has been told by investigators, is that partial decomposition had been setting in. So again, that means he was there for quite some time. That's not something that's supposed to happen.
0: Justin, explain for our listeners how bad this problem has gotten, and then enlighten us on if we're talking about inmate-on-inmate homicides here or what's happening.
21: Correct. These are mostly inmate-on-inmate homicides, though not all the cases have resulted in criminal charges yet. The investigations can take quite some time, even though it may seem like it's kind of a slam dunk. But yes, they're happening in cells. What we're being told by union officials and other observers is that there's a real critical staffing shortage that's causing shifts to go out very thin. Work isn't getting performed. They're not getting let out of the cells for recreation or programming. And there's a lot of pent-up frustrations. We did a sample of dozens of other states just to see how we match up. And Maryland's inmate homicide problem is among the very worst in the entire country.
1: We mentioned that the warden's been fired and a number of people are being punished here. How do you staff a prison with that many people either out or under administrative sanction?
21: Yeah, I mean, I should clarify, the warden is retired is what they're saying, as well as the chief of security is no longer employed. They're doing investigations of these officers. But yeah, in general, these are facilities that already do have trouble staffing the shifts. We've got indications that they draft people to work overtime. People are working very long shifts. And even then, they're sort of collapsing some of the posts and saying, you know, we just can't fill these. So some officers might be responsible for overseeing large numbers of inmates, and union officials say that's simply not tenable. That's why we're seeing the increase in assaults among inmates, but also on staff themselves.
0: Justin, can you give us some understanding and for our listeners about what type of criminals we're talking about are here at the Roxbury Correctional Institution? Because wasn't Roxbury where everybody from Supermax, when the state shut that down, went to?
21: That's a good question. Roxbury is a medium security facility. I'm not sure about where the inmates came from, but right. We, in general, we sort of looked up the background of all the inmate victims and the inmate suspects that have been charged, and it was a wide range. I mean, one of the things the prison system told us was that because of sentencing reform, there's fewer people being held, and those who are being held are in for more violent sentences. But some of the people who were killed were serving time for like indecent exposure, for second degree assault, for burglary, for drugs. It is not simply murderers committing violence against other murderers. There's a wide range of reasons people are in there, and it wasn't simple to just say this is why this is happening. One of the things I should note, I think I left out, was that we have been told that there's been a rise in synthetic drugs being smuggled in. This is a national thing, but there's saying that, you know, they're having a tough time curtailing that, and it is causing people to sort of act out.
2: Again, that's Justin Fenton, investigative reporter for the Baltimore Banner. It's 218. Traffic and weather together here at WTOP. Joe Fox in the traffic center.
11: Ralph, across the region, pretty much anywhere where you might expect to see volume delays, you are absolutely going to today. I've had multiple callers ask why we're seeing stuff on 270. That's just normal volume as you head north from Clarksburg to Urbana. We're seeing it southbound on 270 as you merge in with the Beltway on the 270 spur from Democracy. We're seeing it on the Baltimore-Washington Parkway southbound across the Beltway, northbound from Greenbelt up through 32. We've got the crash still on eastbound Route 100 near Arundel Mills. That's slowing you down. 95 south is slow and go as you go through Howard County between 100 and 197. And the Bay Bridge is a little bit better. It's only 4 mile back up instead of five now. As you approach the Bay Bridge westbound, we're starting to load up to cross the Severn River, though a couple mile delay there. Southbound 95 is going to be jammed from Newington down across the Occoquan, then again through Dale City to Dumfries. Some folks are bailing out onto Route 1. Not a particularly original idea, but you're welcome to try it. 66 eastbound, we're starting to see a few delays from Centerville through Fair Oaks. And in the district, north and southbound 295 focused on East Capitol Street, as well as the westbound freeway as you head west towards the Case Bridge. 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I'm Joe Fox, your next traffic in about 10 minutes.
2: Now look at your forecast, a much nicer one than yesterday for sure. Here's AccuWeather meteorologist Chad Merrill.
12: A quiet end of the weekend across the DMV. A mostly sunny to partly sunny sky. Air quality moderate because of the wildfire smoke. The high temperature 88. A clear sky down to 72 overnight. Sunny to partly sunny tomorrow. The high temperature 85. We will watch for a couple of heavy thunderstorms on Tuesday afternoon. Flash flooding, damaging winds all possible. The high temperature 90. And a couple of thunderstorms on Wednesday. Perhaps strong to severe. The high 86. For WTOP, I'm meteorologist Chad Merrill.
2: 88 degrees, Alexandria. Penn Quarter at 87. 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Coming up on WTOP, some concerning messages spread out in Baltimore. We'll tell you all about that.
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2: It is 2:23. In Baltimore, several business owners in the Fells Point area found bags of rocks with threatening messages this Friday morning, alluding to teen takeovers. The Baltimore Sun reports those notes included a phone number and website associated with the Sacred White Knights, an active Klan chapter based in North Carolina. Baltimore police say they found security footage that showed a silver Jeep early Friday morning dropping off what looked like a suspicious package. The area has struggled with large groups of teens congregating after curfew. One business owner tells The Sun they were skeptical the riders were actually from North Carolina, but more likely locals trying to cause trouble. And Montgomery County Police need your help finding the driver who killed a Silver Spring mother in a hit-and-run last month. Anna Wegeahu was hit and killed while walking a crosswalk at Crestmore Drive and Colesville Road back on June 19th. The suspect vehicle describes as a dark-colored Lexus RX SUV. Investigators are especially looking for surveillance footage of that vehicle in the Woodmore neighborhood after the crash. The reward for information leading to the driver's identity has been increased to $20,000. And a new study shows where you live can play a big role in just how healthy you are. It shows some of us live in the fittest cities in the nation. More there from WTOP's Neil Augenstein.
25: For the ninth year in a row, Arlington is America's fittest city, with D.C. repeating as number two in the 2026 American Fitness Index.
26: The things that make places like Arlington, Washington, D.C., Minneapolis, Seattle, Denver the top five, their accessibility for people.
25: Dr. Stella Volpe is the past president of the American College of Sports Medicine, which did the study. She says even cities without the resources of Arlington can make parks and trails more inviting.
26: Trying to maybe put some lighting in or paving a trail that maybe hasn't been paved in a long time.
25: On the downside, she says food insecurity increased this year in 99 of the 100 largest cities, but she says it's well proven that keeping moving decreases the risk of chronic diseases of all types.
26: Physical activity and exercise is the best medicine.
25: Neil Augenstein, WTOP News.
2: 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Here's Ben Raby.
4: All right, Ralph, we're inching closer to kickoff. World Cup final at the top of the hour. Spain seeking their first World Cup crown since 2010. 39-year-old Lionel Messi, meanwhile, in all likelihood, preparing for his final World Cup match as Argentina seeks a second straight World Cup title. That said, former U.S. national team member Hercules Gomez suggesting on ESPN, as far as legacies and as far as historical context, this match could ultimately mean more to Spain.
5: If you need another FIFA World Cup title for Messi to understand his greatness, this is not your sport. Messi's the greatest player that's ever lived. We don't need to see more to understand how great he is. But what about Spain? This fabulous generation of footballers. Lamine Yamal, the handing of the torch here in the United States with his idol. This would mean everything to Spain, and it could mark the start of a fabulous generation.
4: And a 3 o'clock kick from MetLife Stadium. Optimal playing conditions, temperatures in the low 80s. British Open and a first-time major winner, Ryan Fox, able to sink an 11-foot birdie putt on 18 as he came back to finish one stroke clear of Cameron Young. 39-year-old Fox becoming the oldest first-time major winner since a then 40-year-old Henrik Stenson won the Open in 2016. And Fox telling NBC,
7: You do dream of this moment. I don't know whether I ever thought it was going to ever become a reality. Now it is. To have my name etched in the history of the game is pretty awesome. I think it's pretty awesome for New Zealand as well. It's going to be big down there.
4: Well done from Ryan Fox winning the British Open in dramatic fashion. Nationals and Athletics coming up just past four, and the Orioles and Astros just underway. O's seeking a series sweep and a seventh straight win overall. Ben Raby, WTOP Sports.
2: My R. Fox doppelganger there. I'm going to have to work on my New Zealand accent.
4: 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You can grab that screen grab. 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
2: I'll get it framed. Thank you. 227, we got traffic and weather just ahead.
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2: 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Traffic and weather at WTOP. Over to Joe Fox in the traffic center.
11: Ralph, the big things we're watching around the region are all volume related. No big crashes blocking any roadways in the region, but if you're headed out to the Bay Bridge, you're backed up jammed all the way back to Baydale Drive. Expect an extra half hour to cross the bridge. Same thing if you're going southbound in Virginia from Newington across the Occoquan. Then you're on the brakes through Dale City and Dumfries, and then going slow here and there, the usual, as you head through Triangle and then into Stafford County. American Legion Bridge, typical delays in both directions for a couple miles and very slow in separate stretches all around the Beltway through Prince George's and Montgomery counties. 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I'm Joe Fox. Your next traffic in about 10 minutes.
2: 88 degrees, Reagan National. BWI Marshall checks in at 87. Dulles at 86. Pretty nice out there. All in all, WTOP News Time, 2:30.
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2: Good afternoon to you. I'm Ralph Fox. Pablo Rocco is our producer. Top stories we're following for you this hour. The final buildup to the 2026 World Cup title as Spain takes on Argentina. We've had some real last-minute thrillers to get here, and fans are hoping this one lives up to expectations. Here in the DMV, fans are packing into their favorite sports bars to watch the event. So, of course, WTOP is there. Our Annalisa Gale joins us live from Old Town Alexandria.
1: Yes. Hi, Ralph. Right now we are at Murphy's on King Street in Alexandria, where the fans started trickling in sometime around 1:55, even though this watch party didn't kick off officially until 3. That's how excited they are. A lot of fans here are waiting just to see what happens between Spain and Argentina. I'm going to say this. Some are still wearing their Team USA jerseys. I did run into a lot of people who were really bummed that Team USA didn't make it to the final here. But nonetheless, they are excited to see what happens with this final. It has been an exciting World Cup for soccer fans. A lot of the games have been extremely competitive. And of course, Messi is playing in today's game. And he is a fan fave no matter where you go in the world. And so lots of people waiting to see what happens in the end here. Will Messi take it all and eventually retire? Because some are wondering if he will retire. We'll see what happens. Ralph, who are you rooting for?
2: I'm a Spain guy. I got to tell you. Don't get me wrong. Messi has had his run. But I think it's time for the young kids to get their due.
1: Oh, that would be nice. I mean, regardless of who wins, it has been a really fun World Cup. I was just talking to the bartender here. He was telling me that he's going to miss seeing the games on every day. And he said that, you know, it has really been good for business to have the World Cup here in the U.S. and for people just in general just to watch and gather around the TVs to make sure that their favorite teams are advancing. But, yeah, if your favorite team didn't advance, don't worry. It's still a good match.
2: And I hear they got good snacks down at Murphy's. Are they allowing you to pitch in, to dive in?
1: Well, yes, there are plenty of yummy dishes I'm seeing here. A lot of people are seem to be ordering food to eat as they wait here. But, of course, the drinks are the big allure. A lot of people are getting some drinks, getting ready for the game.
2: Absolutely. Again, that's WTOP's Annalisa Gale checking things out at Murphy's. Down in Old Town Alexandria, we will keep you up to date with the World Cup final throughout the day. Stay with us. President Trump and First Lady Melania are attending the event, while millions around the globe will be tuning in as well. We get more from Brian Lanus with Fox News.
14: What's being called the greatest World Cup ever is ending with a heavyweight matchup, Argentina versus Spain. And for the first time ever in a World Cup final, it's the European reigning champions against South America's reigning champions. The excitement ahead of the final today is incredible. Fans, mostly from Argentina, packed Times Square yesterday, shooting off fireworks, cheering. By the looks of it, New York, New Jersey Stadium will feel a lot like a home game for Argentina. For the first time ever, the World Cup champions will receive exclusive custom-made championship rings alongside the trophy. Exactly 2,026 rings will be made, 30 for the champions. The rest will be available for fans to purchase.
2: Also, for the first time ever, today's match will feature a halftime show with some big-name artists, including Shakira, Justin Bieber, and Madonna. Now, the latest on tensions in the Middle East. Israel says Iran continues to launch missiles towards Jordan and warns that fire could spill over into its border. The U.S. military says it's ended the latest round of airstrikes on Iran, which included targeting the paramilitary Revolutionary Guard over an attack that killed at least two American troops. We get more there from ABC's Marcus Moore at the Foreign Desk.
6: These latest combat deaths are the first reported since the fighting restarted. Responding to word of the deadly attack, President Trump reportedly telling the New York Post, quote, "It's a shame, but in this case, they died because they don't want to see Iran have a nuclear weapon, and they don't want to see the Middle East blown up."
2: Again, that's ABC's Marcus Moore. Now to the war in Ukraine. One person dead, 16 others wounded in an overnight Russian attack on Kyiv that included ballistic missiles. Russia launched 41 of them and 125 attack drones as well. This according to the Ukrainian Air Force. President Volodymyr Zelensky says most of those missiles were targeting the capital. Russia's defense ministry, meanwhile, claimed the attack on Kyiv targeted sites linked to the Ukrainian military. Russia has launched several large-scale attacks on Kyiv in recent weeks as Ukraine faces a shortage of Patriot air defense missiles. President Trump has said he's prepared to grant Ukraine licenses to produce those Patriot interceptor missiles, which would potentially bolster Kyiv's defenses. It's 2:36. Smoke from those Canadian wildfires expected to mostly clear from the New Jersey area for the World Cup final. Still, warnings of unhealthy air remain in effect across many parts of the U.S.
12: As of Saturday morning, Ontario, Canada has 191 active wildfires, with 73 not under control. In response to the smoke moving across the U.S., President Donald Trump made a social media post blaming Canada for its forest management, threatening additional tariffs. The Premier of Ontario, Doug Ford, says that that post...
15: To make the comments they did through the administration unacceptable. Absolutely unacceptable. We're trying to get through this.
12: Ford says Canada has helped the U.S. with their wildfires and will do so again as a good neighbor.
15: They have a very short, short memory.
12: Ford also had a suggestion for President Trump.
15: I got an idea for President Trump. Why don't you get rid of the softwood lumber tariffs? Because 33% of the lumber that you use in your building, guess what? It comes from Canada.
12: I'm Lisa DeWire.
2: It is 2:37. Coming up, we'll tell you what one best-selling book has a gender, or why it has a gender, rechecking their finances. We'll keep you up to date there.
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2: Traffic and weather getting you around this weekend at WTOP. Over to Joe Fox in the traffic center.
11: Ralph, we've got two new incidents on 395 in Virginia. The first one is going to be northbound in between Duke Street and Seminary Road. It's a crash taking up the right lane. Your delays are back to Duke Street. Then once you get past that, as you get near the 14th Street Bridge, there's a crash right where the lanes from Route 1 in Pentagon City come on just before the 14th Street Bridge. That narrows that ramp, so that you have to basically come to a full stop to get onto 395. Obviously, use extreme caution. If you're on the main line of 395 headed towards the 14th Street Bridge, please move to your left to let your friends from Arlington join the party to head into the district. Southbound DC 295, heavy and very slow, might have a crash now at Benning Road. On the Capitol Beltway, it's slow all the way around. You're going to see delays in various spots from Central Avenue around past Greenbelt through Silver Spring and Bethesda and towards the American Legion Bridge. Just expect brake lights everywhere. Eastbound 66 are going to be slow through Fair Oaks and out of the Chesapeake Bay Bridge. It's going to be jammed for about 5 miles from Baydale Drive on out towards the bridge span itself, where you have two lanes headed to the Eastern Shore. 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I'm Joe Fox. Your next traffic in about 10 minutes.
2: 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Here's AccuWeather meteorologist Chad Merrill.
3: A mix of sun and clouds, the air quality moderate, not as humid as yesterday, the high temperature 88. Mainly clear down to 72 overnight, sunny to partly sunny tomorrow, the high temperature 85. The humidity will be in check. And then Tuesday, a couple of heavy thunderstorms in the afternoon, flash flooding, damaging winds, all possible with a high of 90. And a couple of thunderstorms on Wednesday, perhaps strong to severe, the high temperature 86. For WTOP, I'm meteorologist Chad Merrill.
2: 89 degrees, Fort Belvoir, foggy bottom at 88. Silver Spring checks in at 85. It's 2:41. Money News, now on WTOP. Here's Courtney Donahoe.
18: This is the Bloomberg Money Minute. Bell Burton's blockbuster memoir, Strangers, has riveted readers with the tale of her marriage's sudden implosion and aftermath. It's also inspired a revolution among female readers to open the books on their marital finances. Women say they've read Burton's story about a socialite who nearly lost control of her fortune during her divorce as a cautionary tale. Bloomberg managing editor Nikki Waller.
21: People are reading this book as a horror story, and they are phoning their financial advisors and saying, I need to crack open the books on my finances with my husband or partner.
18: Women who have read the book are now taking steps such as reading tax returns, checking beneficiaries, and asking questions about their financial situations. It also has others thinking about a prenup before heading down the aisle.
21: People are marrying later in life, may have more investments. It's not like getting married at age 20 or 21 and both partners have very little. People are coming into marriage with their own book of business.
22: From the Bloomberg Newsroom, I'm Courtney Donahoe on WTOP.
2: It is 2:42. UK Labour Party head Andy Burnham is touting his goals for his term once he becomes British Prime Minister tomorrow. We get more from Stephanie Bennett with Fox News and details from London.
23: The former mayor of Greater Manchester aims for greater public control of essential services and new powers for regional governments, signaling a shift to the left from outgoing Prime Minister Keir Starmer. Burnham's office also says he wants to relocate part of No. 10 Downing Street up to Manchester, scrap plans for a government-issued digital ID that would have tackled illegal immigration, but also eventually allow people to manage childcare or tax returns. And there's also suggestions for new oil and gas drilling in the North Sea. Well, during his speech Friday, the 56-year-old condemned the economic model established in the 1980s by Margaret Thatcher, saying Britain surrendered control of the essentials.
2: The outgoing Prime Minister Keir Starmer resigned last month after serving less than 2 years in office. It is 2:43. Coming up, why you may see more drones in the skies in Montgomery County. We'll keep you up to date there. Stay close.
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2: It is 2:45 on your Sunday afternoon. I'm Ralph Fox. Thanks for taking us along at this hour. Well, more drones are coming to Montgomery County. The police department says it's expanding its drone program with a new fleet of faster drones designed to reach emergency scenes more quickly. WTOP's Nick Iannelli talked with reporter Elia Griffin with Bethesda Today.
5: The Montgomery County Police Department first launched their drone first responder program in 2023. They built it out in different areas of the county, so in downtown Silver Spring, Wheaton, downtown Bethesda, Gaithersburg, and Montgomery Village areas. They're used to respond to 911 calls when officers deem it might be necessary to have extra eyes in the sky to help them look for a suspect or follow someone or something that they might want to get more information about.
6: And now the department is bringing in more drones.
5: It's more than doubling the number of drones that the county has. Previously, there were 4 drones being used by the county police department, and now there are a total of 12 in the fleet. These drones are also more sophisticated than the previous ones. They're lighter in weight, and they're a bit faster as well.
6: Police departments everywhere have struggles with staffing. There are staffing shortages in Montgomery County and other police departments around the area. Does the police department in Montgomery County say that drones help reduce the workload for officers, or are drones just another tool for officers to use in their workload that they currently have?
5: The police department has definitely said that the drones are helpful because a lot of times they can send a drone to a call for service and it can check out the situation. It may find out that there might not be a need for an officer to be dispatched to an incident. And so that could save sending an officer to an incident that might pull them away from something else. And so they've said that that's definitely been helpful with their staffing shortages. The police chief actually shared a statistic. Since 2023, the police drones have responded to more than 5,000 911 calls. That's a lot.
2: 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Traffic and weather at WTOP. Over to Joe Fox in the Traffic Center.
11: And we are looking at the issues on the northbound side of 395. It is a rough ride as you're headed into past the Pentagon. And that's because of the crash taking up the two right lanes as you merge on from Route 1. Southbound of the 14th Street Bridge, you're moving okay. We've also got a reported crash taking up the right lane just before Seminary Road. Elsewhere in the region, all volume right now, and a lot of it, particularly on the Maryland side of the Beltway as you're approaching the American Legion Bridge in both directions, as you're approaching Silver Spring and Bethesda in both directions, and as you're going through Largo and New Carrollton. 95 southbound, it's usual mess as you head from Lorton across the Occoquan and then through Dumfries and Triangle. 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I'm Joe Fox, your next traffic in 10 minutes.
2: Now look at your forecast. Here's AccuWeather meteorologist Chad Merrill.
3: A mix of sun and clouds for the rest of the afternoon. The dew points will continue to drop, so it will feel a little bit more refreshing as the afternoon wears on. But moderate air quality from the wildfire smoke, the high temperature 88. A clear sky down to 72 overnight. Sunny to partly sunny, the humidity in check tomorrow, the high temperature 85. A couple of showers and heavy thunderstorms that can produce flash flooding and damaging winds Tuesday afternoon, the high temperature 90. Another couple of thunderstorms on Wednesday, the high 86. For WTOP, I'm meteorologist Chad Merrill.
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2: It is 2:52. A lot of folks worry about finances to the point where they can literally make themselves sick. WTOP's Ian Crawford has more on ways to keep your financial health separate from your physical health.
7: It's no joke that you can worry yourself sick about your financial picture.
14: It's really hitting everyone, is tied to all sorts of physical and mental health ailments, high blood pressure, headaches, heart disease, joint and back pain, ulcers, depression, anxiety. It's really taking a toll.
7: Diane Harris is deputy editor with Kiplinger Personal Finance, and she says it cuts across all ethnicities and age groups, but it's particularly tough on older Americans as they transition to life on a limited income. Talking to a financial planner can help.
14: Because the research shows that if you have a plan, you have a sense of control. That's really what this is about. You want to get a sense of more control in an uncontrollable world over your finances, and that helps you physically and mentally.
7: Ian Crawford, WTOP News.
2: 2:53, cyclists from across D.C. gathered at East Potomac Park yesterday, calling on the Trump administration to halt its plans for renovation. A longtime home to the public golf course and an area for recreation, the administration now wants to turn it into what they're calling a championship course. And renderings appear to show a huge course with little to no space for the other activities the park is known for. D.C. Shadow Senator Ankit Jain spoke with NBC4 about the concern.
15: We are not going to give up without a fight. We are going to fight as hard as we can, whether it's in the courts, in the streets, in the halls of Congress, to stop this project from moving forward.
2: The president has posted on social media that the work would begin the 1st of September. And World Cup fans aren't just cheering, they're spending lots of cash. New estimates show the New York, New Jersey stadium hosting today's final is on track to bring in the most beer revenue of any tournament venue.
16: Throughout the World Cup, soccer fans have been excited, nervous about the outcome, showing love for their team. But no matter how they are taking in the game, many are doing it with a beer in hand. And that's not expected to go flat when Spain faces Argentina in the final at the New York, New Jersey Stadium. The venue is expected to serve up $16.4 million in beer sales during all 8 games played at that stadium, with more than $3 million of that poured just during the last game, according to the digital sports media company Better Collective. Equating every pour to a 16-ounce tall boy, the data shows fans at the final game will be drinking at a rate of 230 pints every single minute over a 24-hour window, emptying enough cans to stretch from New York City to Philadelphia nearly four times. Still, with beer prices starting at $16 each, drinking is expected to rival the Super Bowl. In New York, I'm Eric Schaun, Fox News.
2: That's a lot of hooch right there, I got to tell you. Sports on WTOP, powered by Maximus, moving people and technology forward. Here is currently sober Ben Raby.
17: That is insider information, all of that right there. I like that they said it's in north of $16 million worth of beer sales across an eight-game sample size. Right. Eight games, that's the number of home games the New York Jets play.
2: Okay.
17: I'm curious how that compares to what the Jets fans are going through next fall.
2: Probably more.
17: Yeah. Hey, but we've got perfect playing conditions for this World Cup final just outside New York City. National anthems, pregame pomp and circumstance all about to wrap up. They're bringing out all the stops. Tom Cruise was just on the field. Carlos Alcaraz with the World Cup trophy. Everyone's revved up, and we've referenced throughout the day the contrast in styles between Argentina and Spain. This has the potential to be a terrific final. Argentina, the high-octane offense. Spain, so good defensively throughout this World Cup. Just one goal allowed across seven games. Another difference, Argentina, they've been the comeback kings in this World Cup. Spain, meanwhile, they have yet to trail at any point in their seven games. 39-year-old Lionel Messi seemingly turning back the clock over the past few weeks. He's been outstanding. Eight goals, four assists in seven games. And as Alexei Lalas shared moments ago on Fox,
18: his touch on the ball is immaculate. Oh, and then you add one of the greatest soccer minds in terms of the mathematics and the geometry of the game. Just incredible. Or is this the moment when the reliance on Messi proves fatal in that they go to that well one more time and they find it empty? All through the tournament, they found something in that well. We'll see if it continues.
17: And Messi now just minutes away from becoming just the second man to play in three World Cup finals. He is seeking a second World Cup win. Argentina and Spain coming up in just a few minutes. Already on this championship Sunday, Ryan Fox winning golf's British Open after he nailed an 11-foot birdie putt on 18. Fox finished one stroke clear of Cameron Young, two up on Sam Burns. Defending champ Scotty Scheffler tied for fourth place at 7 under par. Looking forward to the World Cup. Ben Raby, WTOP Sports.
2: Go Fox, go. The Fox contingent is proud of you. Ben, thank you. 257.
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2: Over to Joe in the traffic center.
11: Ralph, on the westbound side of Route 50, as we are leaving the Chesapeake Bay Bridge, headed back towards Annapolis, we've got a crash now right at the beginning of the Severn River Bridge, taking out the right lane of three. So it's about a 4-mile backup now to get back into Annapolis. And that is coupled with the 5-mile backup to go onto the Bay Bridge if you're headed back towards the Eastern Shore. So a rough ride across Cape St. Clair in both directions on Route 50. Elsewhere in the region, lots and lots of volume. The worst of it is DC 295 southbound into East Capitol Street, heavy from Burroughs out from Eastern Avenue and 95 southbound across the Occoquan. The WTOP Traffic Center is presented by Window Nation. 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I'm Joe Fox, your next traffic in about 10 minutes.
3: A mix of sun and clouds this afternoon, moderate air quality, the high temperature 88, clear down to 72 overnight, sunny to partly sunny tomorrow, the high temperature 85, and then a couple of heavy thunderstorms Tuesday afternoon, the high temperature 90. For WTOP, I'm meteorologist Chad Merrill.
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2: Well, good afternoon to you. I'm Ralph Fox. Coming up,
1: amazing numbers of people have been watching the World Cup on TV. I'm Sandy Kozel.
4: Say!
22: A protest over plans for the Department of Homeland Security in Southeast. I'm Lisa Gale.
24: Are Maryland builders being allowed to double dip on energy saving credits? I'm Del Walters.
2: New evidence that DC's Vision Zero plan to end traffic fatalities is not meeting expectations. Also, the storms get better for air quality today, but lingering power outages remain. It's 3 o'clock.
25: From ABC News, I'm Brian Clark. The World Cup final is about to kick off in New Jersey, where Spain and Argentina will meet in front of a global audience of billions, with fans like Hector Llanos of Argentina excited.
26: It's a difficult game. Spain is a great team, but we wish that we can win.
25: President Trump tops the list of dignitaries in the stadium. He'll present the trophy to the winning team. The U.S. military says it struck targets in Iran for the 8th consecutive night, and that Iran's Revolutionary Guard was the target of the most recent strikes. It's after two Americans were killed in Iran strikes on Jordan Friday. ABC's Allison

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1: A Clayton, the nominee to serve as Director of National Intelligence, means that for the Vice Chair of the Senate Intelligence Committee, Mark Warner, he is not going to vote for Clayton to the position.
2: I think Jay Clayton will get confirmed, and God willing, I hope the guy that becomes DNI is the guy that I've known and liked and worked with.
1: The Taylor Farms cyclosporiasis recalls expanded to 27 states with contaminated iceberg lettuce at the center of it. 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
3: 3:02 on this Sunday, July 19th, 2026. Clearer air today with highs in the mid-80s. Good afternoon. I'm Jenny Glick. The top story we're following at this hour. It's the day we've all been waiting for. The World Cup final is officially underway. We're going to try and check in live with analyst Gail, who is at Murphy's Sports Bar in Alexandria. We're going to go to her in just a couple of seconds. Today's World Cup final is not just a big sports event, but also a big TV event, as we hear from WTOP's Sandy Kozel.
4: We're all going to have to get over this soccer fever that we've been having for the last month or so.
5: TV Guide's Matt Rausch notes that the numbers show that World Cup fever really caught on in this country.
4: The numbers have been really pretty great for Fox and also for NBC Telemundo, who've been broadcasting the show in Spanish. And the numbers have really just broken all kinds of records for U.S. viewership for sure and English language viewership for sure.
5: Having some of the matches and the final played in the U.S. no doubt helped the World Cup's fan base grow.
4: You're getting 20 million people watching soccer in the afternoon in July. So that is like something that really has never happened before. So yeah, I think that it was a big hit for everybody involved.
5: Sandy Kozel, WTOP News.
3: And likely unprecedented numbers watching right now. And some of those people watching at Murphy's Sports Bar in Alexandria, where we find WTOP's Annalisa Gale. Hello.
6: Hey there, how are you? Yes, right now the bar is pretty packed. About an hour ago, there probably were about 20 people. Now you're seeing about 40 to 50 people already gathering in this bar on the second floor here. It's been pretty exciting to see just people's reaction to every moment leading up to this big match here. The final, the World Cup final. I can't believe we're here after watching all those games throughout the summer. But, you know, fans have really been just pausing to take it all in, especially when Jennifer Hudson just did that anthem, the national anthem. They really paused to reflect, especially considering many Team USA fans are in here right now. I see still a lot of USA flags, a lot of people bummed that Team USA did not make it to the final, but nonetheless, they are here watching the final because soccer is an exciting sport and a lot of people still wanting to see what happens despite the fact that their favorite team did not make it to the end. And just moments ago, you know, we saw the president doing interviews talking about this World Cup final. And, you know, he really says USA, Team USA, the USA turns out that we are a soccer country. And I am seeing a lot of big excitement for soccer today. So lots of excitement for sure.
3: All right. Thank you so much, Annalisa Gale, reporting from Murphy's Sports Bar in Alexandria, where really just the fun is beginning. And we're going to check back with her throughout the afternoon. Right now, 3:05, D.C.'s Mayor Muriel Bowser's goal of ending traffic fatalities is in doubt. With less than 6 months left in her term, the goal relied on Vision Zero, a program developed in Sweden in the 90s using traffic engineering, police enforcement, and a vehicle standards to try to keep driver mistakes from becoming fatal. But an analysis by the Washington Post calls into question how effective Vision Zero strategies have been. Their study found 26 of the 27 cities saw that adopted Vision Zero did not see the decreases that they wanted. Bowser launched the Vision Zero initiative in 2015, and that year, city data showed 27 killed in traffic incidents. In a decade plus, traffic deaths in D.C. have only dropped below that level once, and that was last year. Is Maryland walking away from a deal to reduce the carbon footprint of its buildings?

0: WTOP's Del Walters reports.
1: In 2024, the state of Maryland required new buildings and warehouses and data centers generate a certain amount of renewable energy, things like rooftop solar panels. The environmental groups argue the changes make good economic sense as they will lower overall energy cost. But Maryland Matters reports a handful of those environmental groups maintain the state is now walking away from its promise. But a spokesperson for the Maryland Building Industry Association saying new codes mean more cost for builders. The committee that oversees the matter saying so far no decisions on any changes have been made. Del Walters, WTOP News.
0: Coming up on WTOP, more of us are asking for credit card charge backs. We'll explain traffic and weather in 30 seconds.
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0: Traffic and weather on WTOP to Joe Fox in the WTOP Traffic Center.
6: Jenny, still looking at extensive delays on 395 northbound from Duke Street up to Seminary Road, where you have the crash taking up the right side. And then when you get up to Pentagon City, there's a little bit of a dangerous situation. If you're on the main line of 395 approaching the 14th Street Bridge past the Pentagon, please move to the left. Although I do see the traffic or the fire trucks now pulling off, so that crash has been moved to the shoulder where Route 1 merges in. So again, all lanes open now as you approach the 14th Street Bridge. DC 295 is a rough ride from Eastern Avenue all the way down to the bridge up and over or towards Pennsylvania Avenue. Same story the other direction coming off the 11th Street Bridge towards Pennsylvania. On the Capitol Beltway, it's thinning out a little bit in Montgomery and Prince George's County, except past 202 and also around the big curve on the outer loop. Headed down towards the American Legion Bridge. Virginia, we're still jammed from Lorton across the Occoquan and then briefly through Dale City and Dumfries. And out at the Chesapeake Bay Bridge, still a 5-mile backup as you approach the Bay Bridge and a 4-mile backup coming home towards Annapolis. And that's because of a crash taking up the right side at the Severn River Bridge. 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I'm Joe Fox, your next traffic in about 10 minutes.
0: To meteorologist Chad Merrill.
7: A mix of sun and clouds for the rest of the afternoon. The dew points will continue to drop, so it will feel a little bit more refreshing as the afternoon wears on. But moderate air quality from the wildfire smoke, the high temperature 88. A clear sky down to 72 overnight. Sunny to partly sunny, the humidity in check tomorrow, the high temperature 85. A couple of showers and heavy thunderstorms that can produce flash flooding and damaging winds Tuesday afternoon, the high temperature 90. Another couple of thunderstorms on Wednesday, the high 86. For WTOP, I'm meteorologist Chad Merrill.
0: 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Here's Nathan Hager.
8: This is a Bloomberg Money Minute. It's happening more often, especially with the rise of online shopping. Customers finding credit card charges from companies they don't recognize or subscriptions they didn't know they signed up for. And that's leading to a surge in what used to be a last resort for disputing a transaction, demands for chargebacks.
9: In the United States from 2021 to 2025, chargeback rates have risen about 29%.
8: Amanda Mull is a senior reporter for Bloomberg Business Week.
9: Those are really, really significant increases. They outpace the overall increase in number of credit card transactions.
8: And with that kind of pace, Mull says credit card companies are overwhelmed and will often approve chargebacks for small purchase items, even if the retailer did nothing wrong. But with so many transactions that might look scammy, Mull says some people on TikTok have begun trading tips on using chargebacks to get stuff for free. and that's its own kind of scam.
9: If they do it over and over and over again, their bank might refer them to the police.
8: From the Bloomberg Newsroom, I'm Nathan Hager on WTOP.
0: Coming up on WTOP, is the end of reading here? We're going to hear from Rose Horowitz, a staff writer who wrote an article with that headline for The Atlantic. It's 3:11.
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0: 3:13, I'm Jenny Glick. 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
19: Looking at the pictures, looking at the words. I love to read. A brand new story, or one I've heard.
0: So this is Barney, everyone's favorite purple dinosaur, singing about the joy of reading. But are we just carting books for smartphones? WTOP's John and Kristen talked about it with Rose Horowitz, a staff writer with The Atlantic.
20: There's definitely an irony in talking about the end of reading in almost 9,000 word article. But with this story, I really wanted to point to the statistics. You know, we know that Americans are reading much less than they used to. The share of Americans who read a book or an article on any given day has declined by 40% over the past 2 decades. And as of 2022, which is the last year that we have really good data for, fewer than half of all Americans read a book of any kind. So, you know, what I argue in the piece is that this is really a profound shift in our communication habits and will really change kind of the way we see the world.
21: You go back very deep into history and kind of talk about how every new technology, including the idea of written words themselves as opposed to oral ones, that always brings about sort of this concern that society is losing something. Society is going to be sort of dumbed down and lose certain skills. But this time, the numbers may suggest that that actually is happening here.
20: Yeah, so I wanted to be, you know, really cognizant that people do sort of worry every time there's a new technology and, you know, some older ones go away. I quoted an article that The Atlantic published 126 years ago where the author was really worried about what the newspaper would do to people's reading habits, and he thought it would distract them with frivolous things and nobody would be able to focus on a book. But I think at the same time, sort of the story of past technologies is one where there are trade-offs. They each give us sort of new affordances, but they also do kind of take away, you know, practices that we might have had before. And so, you know, it is a change, and reading was only invented 6,000 years ago, which is actually relatively recently in human history. So it's not something that is certainly innate or inevitable.
22: Yeah, you know, and pulling particularly from that article and several other examples that you have throughout this report was actually pretty fascinating to, you know, to embark upon. But for you doing this research, what did you feel was maybe the most surprising thing about the data or most concerning part?
20: So I think the part that was most chilling to me was when I was looking really at, you know, statistics about kids reading today. And, you know, we know that only 2% of American adults read to a child on any given day. And what I was seeing as I was kind of digging into the data and speaking with researchers is that kids today really don't read as much or enjoy reading as much as today's adults did when they were young. And, you know, we know that every year older a child gets, the less they like to read. You know, I spoke with a researcher who conducted focus groups with high school students, and, you know, many of them described reading for pleasure as an alien practice. So I think to me, that was sort of the most concerning part, is seeing how we could maybe expect this to accelerate, you know, in the coming years.
21: And as we wrap up in our final few seconds, one of the things you also do mention, though, is that stores like Barnes and Noble, there's more physical bookstores starting to open up again.
20: Right, exactly. So there are these positive signs for reading. You know, last year, print book sales were higher than they were a decade ago. But I think that what we see in the data is that what's happening is that the people who do read are more devoted to reading than they were before. They spend more time reading. They identify more closely as readers and really embrace text. But they're just becoming a smaller and smaller minority in society. So, you know, last year, 20% of American adults read 80% of all the books that were read. So it's just sort of this group is becoming kind of shrinking over time.
0: That's Rose Horwich, staff writer with The Atlantic. Quick look at the top stories we're working on here at WTOP. The World Cup final between Spain and Argentina is underway. So far, 0-0. The interim ceasefire agreement between the United States and Iran has been over for more than a week. And the latest incident involves the death of two U.S. military personnel. Keep here for full details on these stories in the minutes to come. 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Traffic and weather on WTOP to Joe Fox in the WTOP Traffic Center.
6: Jenny, the only incident remaining in the region is going to be in Virginia. This is 395 northbound in between Duke Street and Seminary Road. I believe all lanes have reopened, but the delay is still there. As you're headed north, it was on the right side, probably cleared out to the right shoulder. Northbound and southbound DC 295 are both jammed as you approach the railroad tracks north of Pennsylvania Avenue. Expect delays with both lanes open there. And same story crossing the Case Bridge. You're going to be slow across the 14th Street Bridge or the Southwest Freeway. Over in Anne Arundel County, the crash at the beginning of the Severn River Bridge is gone, so that delay is slowly easing out. However, it is going to be slow coming off the Bay Bridge towards about Baydale Drive, and then eastbound towards the bridge itself, you're going to be jammed for about 2 miles now from Cape St. Clair. As a lot of folks have gotten to their watch parties, these delays on the Beltway are starting to ease ever so slightly. A little bit towards the a little bit towards the Legion Bridge, a little bit around the big curve, you know, all the usual spots. 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It's not too late. There are thousands of kids waiting over a year for a sponsor. You can end their wait today by sponsoring a child with Compassion. 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I'm Joe Fox. Your next traffic in about 10 minutes.
0: To meteorologist Chad Merrill.
7: A quieter end of the weekend compared to what we dealt with on Saturday. A mix of sun and clouds. The humidity will drop as the afternoon wears on. The air quality in the moderate range due to the wildfire smoke from Canada reaching the DMV. The high temperature up to 88. A clear sky tonight down to 72. Sunny to partly sunny tomorrow. The humidity in check. The high temperature 85. On Tuesday, ahead of a cold front, a couple of heavy thunderstorms in the afternoon. Flash flooding, damaging winds all possible. The high temperature 90. A couple of thunderstorms on Wednesday, the high temperature 86, and mostly sunny on Thursday, less humid, the high 83. For WTOP, I'm meteorologist Chad Merrill.
0: Currently 86 degrees outside the WTOP studios, brought to you by Len the Plumber Heating and Air. 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Coming up on WTOP, an arson suspect accused of killing his neighbor now faces additional charges. More news in 60 seconds.
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0: 322. The man accused of killing his neighbor as he set fire to his Northern Virginia townhome is now facing new charges that he allegedly tried to make money off of it.
24: 78-year-old Jacob Bogatin, a Russian immigrant, will now face two counts of obtaining money by false pretense in addition to murder and arson charges. Detectives believe he started the fire on October 24th of last year at a Sterling townhome that spread to the adjacent homes, killing Madeline Akers. Loud Now reports investigators believe that he burned the house down because he was facing eviction. He also allegedly lied on insurance claims, saying he lost over $55,000 worth of furniture, but detectives found that furniture in a self-storage unit that he had rented earlier that month. They also found surveillance footage showing him and his girlfriend moving the items into the facility in the days prior to the fire. Luke Luger, WTOP News.
0: Good news on the local health front. A new study shows we've got some of the fittest cities in the United States.
25: For the ninth year in a row, Arlington, Virginia was ranked number one in the American Fitness Index rankings as far as the healthiest city.
26: Dr. Stella Volpe is the past president of the American College of Sports Medicine. Arlington's number one and D.C.'s again number two. She says accessibility to parks and trails is part of what makes Arlington, D.C., Minneapolis, Seattle, and Denver the top five.
25: Even when it comes to public transportation, it's easy for you all to walk to public transportation or walk to go get coffee. That ability to have places close by makes it really, really nice.
26: She says cities don't have to be as wealthy as Arlington to improve accessibility.
25: There could be small things that cities do, cleaning up some parks and maybe having that be a community event.
26: And she says it's well proven that physical activity and exercise is the best medicine.
25: Doesn't mean we'll never get a disease, but it decreases our risk greatly.
26: Neil Augenstein, WTOP News.
0: It's Buy Local Week in the state of Maryland with the goal of keeping Maryland money in state. 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Now it's a statewide initiative meant to boost awareness about local farms and food and the benefits of purchasing and eating locally sourced items. 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Ben Raby, sounds like a kind of slow start to the World Cup, or this is kind of how we're going to go with this final?
27: No score just yet. Some good energy, though, between Argentina and Spain. Not too many errors on either side, you could say. These are two two pretty formidable teams. And as expected, Spain controlling possession early on, albeit just about 18 minutes into the first half. Lionel Messi, plenty of eyes on him. Just one touch through the first 15 minutes of the game. And Argentina and Spain, worth noting as well, top two teams in the FIFA World Rankings. First time ever since the rankings were introduced in 1992 that the top two teams have ultimately met each other in a World Cup final. Again, they're scoreless, just approaching the 20th minute at MetLife Stadium. Meanwhile, at the British Open, a first-time major winner, Ryan Fox, able to sink an 11-foot birdie putt on 18 as he came back to finish one stroke clear of Cameron Young. 39-year-old Fox becoming the oldest first-time major winner since a then 40-year-old Henrik Stenson pulled the feat in 2016. And Ryan Fox telling NBC,
4: you do dream of this moment, and whether I ever thought it was going to ever become a reality, now it is. To have my name etched in the history of the game is pretty awesome. I think it's pretty awesome for New Zealand as well. It's going to be big down there.
27: And good perspective there from the first time major winner. Baseball Nationals about to hit the century mark, game number 100 on the itinerary. And they enter play this afternoon, one game below 500. Nats and Athletics wrapping up their weekend series at 4 on 1500 AM. Foster Griffin will be on the mound for the Nats. He is 10-2 on the year, and he is looking to become the team's first 11-game winner since a quartet of Nats starters pulled the feat in 2019. Orioles going for a seventh straight win. They continue to lead the Astros 2-1 in the fourth inning, and the Dodgers announcing that Shohei Ohtani won't be pitching again anytime soon. Ohtani last threw on July 3rd, but the Dodgers planning to keep him off the mound indefinitely as he deals with a knee issue. Team says Ohtani will remain the Dodgers' designated hitter. Ben Raby, WTOP Sports.
0: Thank you, Ben. Coming up on WTOP, our coverage of the World Cup final and all of the excitement will continue. It's 3:27.
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6: One new incident we're watching, Jenny, is 66 eastbound after 123 before Nutley Street. There is a crash. It was taking up a right lane, but it has been moved over to the right shoulder. You're going to see some delays out of Fair Oaks for that. The earlier crash we had northbound on 395 is completely gone. You're in good shape all the way into the district and over the 14th Street Bridge. 95 south still jammed from Lorton across the Occoquan, and the 50 coming to and from the Bay Bridge still very slow. Across the Broadneck Peninsula, about a 3-mile delay in both directions. Westbound, it was an earlier crash that's cleared at Severn River Bridge. Eastbound, it's volume as you merge into two lanes to cross the bridge. For victims of drunken drug driving, your grief is unique, but you are not alone. 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I'm Joe Fox. Your next traffic in about 10 minutes.
0: WTOP weather not as hot this afternoon. A mix of sun and clouds. Wildfire smoke could still reduce air quality into the evening and cause a hazy sky. Your highs to 88 this afternoon. Then tonight, mainly clear. Lows to 72. Tomorrow, sunny to partly cloudy. Highs in the mid-80s. It's 3:30.
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0: Good afternoon. I'm Jenny Glick. Pablo Rocco is our producer. The top story we're following for you, Argentina and Spain are now duking it out in the World Cup final, but only one will emerge as tournament champion. Fox's Blaine Yenis has a preview of all that excitement from New York, New Jersey Stadium, where the final is being held.
13: This is expected to feel like a home game for Argentina. Its fans flooding Times Square last night, banging drums and shooting off fireworks. For Lionel Messi, a win today would give him his second World Cup championship and further cement him as the greatest soccer player ever, adding to his long list of records and accomplishments. He's got 47 trophies. Argentina would be the first to win back-to-back World Cup in 64 years if they win today. Messi is facing off against his heir apparent, Spain's 19-year-old prodigy, Lamine Yamal. Both Messi and Yamal started their careers with FC Barcelona, and Yamal is off to a better start than Messi.
0: Hydration break underway right now. No score, 0-0. Spain is looking to capture its second World Cup title after winning its only previous championship in 2010, last time it reached the final. Meanwhile, this marks just the second ever World Cup between Spain and Argentina. Protesters voiced their concerns in Southeast DC this weekend over talks there might be an ICE detention center coming soon to Southeast Washington as the General Service Administration works with contractors. WTOP's Annalisa Gale was there.
15: Reject the overall plan of the Trump administration. Reject ICE.
16: Protesters chanted at the corner of Malcolm X Avenue and Martin Luther King Jr. Avenue in Southeast Washington on Saturday to oppose development plan for the St. Elizabeth's campus, which has been in the works for years, including ICE headquarters.
17: Based upon the press release that we've seen from the Biden administration in 2023.
16: ANC Commissioner Salima Dofo says the community is still awaiting more details on the exact plans.
17: We haven't found any information since then to say that it would not be built.
16: The plans for changes to the St. Elizabeth's campus includes a high security campus for the Department of Homeland Security to unify its operations, according to the General Services Administration's website, and it is slated to be completed in 2027, according to Clark Construction. Annalisa Gale, WTOP News.
0: We reached out to the General Services Administration and the Department of Homeland Security for more details. So far, we have not heard back. New today, Israel's military says Iran has launched missiles towards Jordan, warning that the conflict could spill over its borders. The IDF advised people to expect air raid sirens. Iran's focus has shifted to U.S. allied Arab states and Jordan since its ceasefire with the United States collapsed. Meantime, the U.S. responded to an Iranian attack, killing at least two American troops at a base in Jordan Saturday with airstrikes of its own.
18: In these new American strikes, CENTCOM saying the U.S., quote, targeted Islamic Revolutionary Guard forces that launched those attacks in Jordan. Video circulating online appears to show multiple projectiles raining down from the night sky. The moment that base was hit, four injured service members were taken to hospitals in Jordan and later released. Several others suffered minor injuries and have returned to duty.
0: That's ABC's Marcus Moore reporting from the Foreign Desk. Oil prices are once more on the rise as fighting in the Middle East escalates between the U.S. and Iran, threatening to end the temporary relief for drivers at the pump. ABC's Christiane Cordero with details.
23: Iranian state media reports the regime intercepted four ships in the strait today, warning those waiting to pass that they must directly coordinate with the IRGC. Data from maritime analytics firm Kepler shows ship traffic dropping significantly, as low as single digits in recent days compared to about 70 ships that crossed per day during the temporary memorandum of understanding and roughly 100 per day before the war began.
0: That's ABC's Christiane Cordero. In Ukraine, authorities are reporting that a Russian attack on Kyiv has killed one person and wounded 16. The early morning attack reportedly lasted several hours, causing explosions across the capital and sparking fires in five districts. Ukraine's state emergency service says rescue workers pulled people from burning structures in two districts near Kyiv. Moscow said the attack targeted sites linked to Ukrainian military. Russia has launched several attacks on Kyiv recently, and Ukraine faces a shortage of Patriot air defense missiles. President Trump has said he is prepared to grant Ukraine licenses to produce those missiles. New York's mayor is considering whether to arrest Israel's prime minister when he arrives for the UN General Assembly meeting in the fall. Zohran Mamdani made the remarks to the New York Times podcast The Interview, saying his staff is considering ordering NYPD to take Benjamin Netanyahu into custody on a warrant from the International Criminal Court. The warrant issued in 2024 charges Netanyahu with war crimes and crimes against humanity over the Gaza war. While Mamdani said his legal department is in active conversation about arresting Netanyahu, he stressed he would follow the law. Both President Trump and former President Joe Biden have criticized the ICC warrant after supporting the Netanyahu government during the war that followed the Hamas attack in October of 2023. New warnings today about the parasitic illness linked to shredded iceberg lettuce.
1: The full recall covers roughly three dozen items: bagged iceberg salads, shredded and chopped lettuce, and lettuce romaine blends sold to restaurants and stores with use-by dates running into early August. The company is telling anyone who has it, throw it out. And the human toll is staggering. The CDC confirming more than 1,600 cases and nearly 100 hospitalized linked to lettuce served at Taco Bell locations in five states.
0: That's ABC's Ike Ejachi reporting. The former president of the Maine State Senate has rolled up a huge advantage in the contest for the state's open Democratic Senate nomination. Delegates pledged to Troy Jackson have won about 300 of the 319 slots available in just the first day of the county-level delegates to that statewide nominating convention next Saturday. If those delegates remain in the Jackson camp, that would give him the support he needs to win the Senate nomination and face veteran Republican Senator Susan Collins in November. You may recall the nomination became vacant last week. Graham Plattner formally dropped out of the race amid sexual assault claims. Coming up after traffic and weather, the under 40 crowd questions the benefit of buying a home. And then fast-tracking your 911 calls. It's 3:37.
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0: Traffic and weather on WTOP to Joe Fox in the WTOP Traffic Center.
6: Jenny, taking a look in Northeast D.C., we've got a new crash. This is going to be westbound 50 at South Dakota Avenue after the Costco. It should be taking up one lane out of two, so use caution as you're headed past Kenilworth Aquatic Gardens and in towards Ivy City. Southbound D.C. 295 remains heavy and slow from Burroughs Avenue down to East Capitol if you wanted to enter downtown that way. It's also going to take you a little while. Rhode Island Avenue looks pretty good as an alternate right now. On the Capitol Beltway, we're moving pretty well, except around Prince George's County. You're going to be a little bit slow from 202 down to Central Avenue. By the way, we do have a crash westbound 214 in between 202 and the Beltway. Follow police direction around that with a minor delay. Over on the Virginia side, going to be a little bit slow as you approach the American Legion Bridge, as it always is, coming up from just before Georgetown Pike, headed towards the bridge itself. 270 is starting to finally clear out, as are 95 in the Baltimore-Washington Parkway. 95 southbound in Virginia are going to be slow, Lorton across the Occoquan. Then you're in actually pretty good shape. Might see a few brake lights as you go through Triangle, then through Aquia Harbor, but otherwise moving pretty well northbound 95 with no issues. For victims of drunken drug driving, you're not alone, but we're going to talk about Compassion International right now. It's not too late. There are thousands of kids waiting over a year for a sponsor, and their wait today. Sponsor Child with Compassion. 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I'm Joe Fox. Your next traffic in about 10 minutes.
0: 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Here's meteorologist Chad Merrill.
3: The air quality in the moderate range this afternoon, not as hot or humid as it was yesterday, and a mix of sun and clouds with a high of 88. Clear down to 72 overnight, sunny to partly sunny, the high 85 tomorrow, and then a couple of showers and heavy thunderstorms Tuesday afternoon, the high temperature 90. For WTOP, I'm meteorologist Chad Merrill.
0: Right now, 85 degrees in Hyattsville. It is 86 in Herndon, 88 in Foggy Bottom at 340. Money news on WTOP. Here's Charlie Pellett.
4: 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A new twist for young would-be homebuyers debating the merits of ownership.
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20: A lot of people are, you know, surprised by the costs and the stress of owning and maintaining a home.
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20: Those who can buy a home have to pay property tax, insurance, maintenance bills.
4: And that has some under 40s running the math on the stock market versus home ownership.
20: And you look at your other investments, like, say, you know, the S&P 500, you know, the money that you put into that house could have doubled if you had put in money in the S&P 500 since the pandemic.
4: According to a recent Pew Research survey, less than a quarter of those under 40 say buying a home is a very good investment. From the Bloomberg Newsroom, I'm Charlie Pellett on WTOP.
0: 341.
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0: 343, the first official call to a 911 system dates back to 1968, long before the age of smartphones. WTOP's Ralph Fox talks about it with digital expert Kim Commando, what you need to know to make sure your next call goes through in the event of an emergency.
24: The 911 network was actually built when you had a landline, yes, a phone in your house. But now almost every 911 call actually comes from a cell phone.
25: Since those numbers were originally associated with a fixed location, dispatchers always had a name and address so that first responders almost always knew where they needed to go. Kim says now there are small changes you can make to ensure your location is easy to find.
24: For example, on your iPhone, you want to search for emergency calls and SOS and make sure that that's turned on. On Android, it's called Emergency Location Service.
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0: The Arlington Park and Recreation Commission is seeking more funding to combat invasive species, arguing it will provide long-term cost savings. Arlington Now reporting the commission chair says invasive plants don't stop growing in lean budget years, and neglecting them would balloon into a much more expensive problem. Commission Chair William Way asking for $1 million per year for invasive plant removal. County manager has proposed a cumulative $6.95 million over 10 years. The county board expected to adopt the updated capital plan on Tuesday, July the 22nd. Coming up on WTOP, a unique shark supposedly has his sights set on Cape Cod. More news in 60 seconds.
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0: 3:46, I'm Jenny Glick. Thanks for listening in. A record-setting shark is making its way up the East Coast.
13: Right now, somewhere in the Atlantic Ocean, heading north, is the stuff of nightmares. The nightmares of someone who's watched Jaws too many times, at least.
27: You know the thing about a shark? He's got lifeless eyes, black eyes, like a doll's eye.
13: You see, recently, marine researchers learned the largest great white shark ever recorded in the Atlantic appears to be heading up toward Cape Cod. How do they know? Well, the shark is apparently well known. He was tagged last year, clocking in at nearly 14 feet long and 1,700 pounds. They even gave him a name, Contender. Now, I did not know this, but while that is a record for a shark in the Atlantic Ocean, Contender barely holds a candle to some of his cousins further south. The Pacific and Indian Oceans are home to more marine wildlife, better fish diets, and therefore gigantic white sharks. A 50-year-old female named Deep Blue, observed from Mexico all the way over to Hawaii, weighs more than 4,500 pounds. But that also gives you a sense of how far great whites can swim for their food. So, where is Contender right now? This is the thing. Those research tags, which are usually stuck in a shark's dorsal fin, only ping satellites when they pierce the ocean's surface, when they're in the air. Sometimes that doesn't happen for weeks or even months at a time. Back in March, Contender did emerge near the Florida coast. Within days, he was off South Carolina. By April, he was pinging around the North Carolina Outer Banks. But then the trail went silent for 2 full months, until last week. Scientists observed what they call a Z-ping, basically a blip, long enough to determine the tag is still working, but not long enough to get an exact location. What they believe, though, is Contender is once again moving north to his favored summer hunting grounds near Cape Cod and then Canada. Marine biologists will tell you this should not instill fear. All sharks, including great whites, are after fish and seals, not humans. Unprovoked attacks are vanishingly rare. But the more sharks are tagged, the more we will know about them, and for better or worse, we'll know their whereabouts, meaning we're going to need a bigger database.
0: That's Brad Milkey reporting from ABC News. 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Here's Joe Fox in the WTOP Traffic Center.
6: Jenny, we're looking at a couple crashes. These are going to be on Route 50 New York Avenue, headed outbound right through Ivy City, headed inbound just past South Dakota Avenue before Bladensburg Road. Both of those look likely taking up a single right lane. Just follow police direction around them. Westbound Central Avenue under the Capitol Beltway, we've got a crash only the left lane getting by under the Beltway itself. The Beltway is now moving a lot better through Prince George's and Montgomery counties. The one exception is the American Legion Bridge. Elsewhere, southbound 95, we're going to see some delays. Southbound Lorton across the Occoquan. And then northbound, it looks okay. Just a quick slowdown as you pass Potomac Mills. 66 eastbound, we're moving slow through past 123. The earlier crash has been moved over to the right shoulder, but nothing to write home about. Out of the Chesapeake Bay Bridge, looking a little bit better. 3 miles to the Bay Bridge. Our westbound slowdowns are starting to smooth out. The earlier crash at the Severn River Bridge, long gone. 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I'm Joe Fox. Your next traffic in 10 minutes.
0: To meteorologist Chad Merrill.
3: A pleasant afternoon. Now, we do have the air quality in the moderate range, not as bad as it was a couple of days ago. A mix of sun and clouds, and the dew points will drop throughout the afternoon, so feeling more tolerable with the humidity levels. The high temperature 88. A clear sky down to 72 overnight. The humidity stays in check tomorrow. Sunny to partly sunny, the high 85. Then we have a couple of heavy thunderstorms that will develop on Tuesday afternoon. Flash flooding, damaging winds all possible. The high temperature 90. Now, a couple of thunderstorms will continue to develop on Wednesday afternoon. So another round of showers and thunderstorms, the high 86. Mostly sunny on Thursday, less humid, the high 83. For WTOP, I'm meteorologist Chad Merrill.
0: Right now, 85 degrees in Gaithersburg, 89 in Arlington, 88 degrees in Lanham. 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
0: 3:52. Well, turns out money worries can make you sick. WTOP's Ian Crawford reports there are studies that show a relationship between your financial health and your physical and emotional health.
16: Diane Harris of Kiplinger Personal Finance says it affects all walks of life, but one in particular.
17: The studies found while in general, younger people are the most financially stressed, it's actually older people who are nearing or in retirement who have the most physical and mental health issues as a result.
16: The stress that can build up on your body and mind leaves many of us feeling like we've messed up because of our lack of financial planning.
17: There's a lot of shame people feel when they're not on top of their finances, and that can really be devastating to your health. So talk to someone. Maybe you want to have a one-time session with a financial planner.
16: And Harris says treating your health as an investment is a way of at least buttressing yourself against the damage that money worrying can cause. Things like mindfulness and positive stress reduction, along with keeping on top of your physical health, can help ease your mind. Ian Crawford, WTOP News.
0: Bicycle enthusiasts from around the area protested President Trump's plans to renovate East Potomac Park Saturday. The park is home to one of three public golf courses, which Trump wants to renovate in an effort to draw championship-caliber golf tournaments. But Elizabeth Kike with the Washington Area Bicycle Association tells NBC4 the park surrounding the course has long been a favorite spot for recreation and for visitors.
18: There's not a lot of just open public space without cars or people moving really, really fast in cars. And this just feels really sacred because it's accessible to so many people.
0: A federal judge told the Trump administration in May that they could not do any work to the East Potomac golf course without prior notice. After a brief tour of the park and golf course, President Trump announced on Truth Social that work to renovate the park and the course could start in September. Well, Ford Explorer gets a boost from the end of the escape.
4: It's a boost for the Ford Explorer. This is Jeff Gilbert with the Car Chronicles. Explorer sales are up about 15% this year, some due to the new trims, but much due to the end of both the Escape and the Edge. Craig Patterson heads Ford's SUV marketing team. He says it is a natural progression.
19: Customers are interested in moving to Explorer, so we just needed to build a bridge to be able to make it happen. We've offered some incentives.
4: Some Escape owners have opted for the Bronco Sport when they buy something new. That's also a smaller utility, but only has two rows.
19: They might be a little younger. They tend to be more male, but not exclusively. There's certainly a lot of women that find Bronco Sport appropriate. They don't have children or they don't have, you know, grandchildren or anything like that.
7: With the discontinuation, there have actually been some Escape sales this year, but the vehicle is getting much harder to find as dealer stocks dwindle. With the Car Chronicles, I'm Jeff Gilbert for WTOP News.
0: Sports on WTOP, powered by Maximus, moving people and technology forward. All this excitement about the World Cup, but what's our score, Ben Raby?
14: No score just yet, but they are approaching halftime. They are in stoppage time, so late in the first half, Spain and Argentina still scoreless. But just the eye test, Spain has been dictating play for stretches. They've controlled possession, a couple of shots on goal as well from the Spain side, and really very little momentum as far as Argentina is concerned. That said, they've shown a knack throughout the World Cup for late-game heroics, so we'll see what's in store in the second half. Plenty of celebrities in attendance just outside New York. Tom Cruise,
0: I saw Matt Damon.
14: Matt Damon is there. Pharrell is there. Alex Ovechkin representing the DMV.
0: And we are not there.
14: Yeah, but bring your wallet if you were planning to attend today as well. But also, according to some folks I spoke to at MetLife Stadium, far more Argentina fans, about 70-30 split between Argentina jerseys to Spain jerseys. But where it really counts right now, 0-0 on the big boy scoreboard as the first half winds down just outside New York. Meanwhile, already on this championship Sunday, Ryan Fox winning golf's British Open after he nailed an 11-foot birdie putt on the 18th hole. Fox finishing one stroke clear of Cameron Young and two up on Sam Burns, defending champion Scottie Scheffler. He tied for fourth place at 7-under. Meanwhile, in baseball, Nats and Athletics set to begin in about 10 minutes from Sacramento series finale on 1500 AM. Orioles a 4-1 lead in Houston as the O's are seeking a seventh straight win, leading the Astros 4-1 as they play in the fifth inning. Ben Raby, WTOP Sports.
0: Thank you, Ben. Coming up on WTOP, we will continue to follow the World Cup fever, which is underway as Argentina and Spain fans let their excitement be known. Traffic and weather in 60 seconds.
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6: Jenny, the biggest delays in the region are at the Chesapeake Bay Bridge, about 3 miles from Cape St. Clair across the eastbound span. Westbound, you're moving a lot better now. DC 295 southbound and 50 inbound as well past South Dakota where we've got the crash. I am noticing an unusual delay on the southbound George Washington Parkway just past Arlington Cemetery. Looks like they may be diverting folks onto Route 27 behind the Pentagon. So do expect some diversion there. And then southbound 95, your delays at the Occoquan are easing. And then briefly through Dale City, you'll see some more brake lights. The WTOP Traffic Center is presented by Window Nation. 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I'm Joe Fox, your next traffic in 10 minutes.
0: To meteorologist Chad Merrill.
3: A mix of sun and clouds this afternoon, moderate air quality, the high temperature 88. Clear down to 72 overnight, sunny to partly sunny tomorrow, the high temperature 85. And then a couple of heavy thunderstorms Tuesday afternoon, the high temperature 90. For WTOP, I'm meteorologist Chad Merrill.
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0: Good afternoon, I'm Jenny Glick. Coming up, the World Cup final reaches halftime with Spain and Argentina, and still no score.
5: More charges coming for a man accused of setting his townhome on fire and killing a neighbor. I'm Luke Luker.
0: Controversial change in an Episcopal church in Fauquier County.
8: Proposed changes in building codes have environmental groups in Maryland crying foul. I'm Del Walters.
0: It's 4 o'clock.
9: From ABC News, I'm Brian Clark. There's word of another U.S. service member's death in the Middle East this weekend. That's after as many as three were killed Friday in Jordan. ABC's Stephen Portnoy has the latest from Washington.
10: The update from U.S. Central Command says unidentified remains were found at the location in Jordan where two U.S. service members were killed Friday and a third was reported missing. Separately, CENTCOM says another American service member died in northern Iraq Saturday when an Iranian drone was blown up there in what's being called a controlled detonation of an unexploded ordnance. Another American was wounded in that incident.
9: And the Pentagon said that the U.S. targeted Iran's Revolutionary Guard during its eighth consecutive night of strikes in retribution and retaliation. The Secretary of Energy, Chris Wright, told ABC's This Week that the U.S. will continue its military operations.
23: They've continued to attack their neighbors shamelessly, civilian targets, at least as much as military targets. We don't have any reason to believe they will stop that. But we are continuing to shrink their ability to execute those attacks.
9: One day after U.S. Marshals arrested controversial influencers.

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1: 5th of July, we are at 84 degrees. The mid-80s are high for the day. Good afternoon to you. I'm Ralph Fox. Top stories we're following at this hour is the World Cup. Millions of fans across the globe are watching Argentina and Spain battle for the cup. Lots of watch parties. Fans are packing into their favorite sports bars to watch the event. We're now at halftime with a 0-0 score. Joining us live from Old Town Alexandria, WTOP's Annalisa Gale. What's going on down there?
2: Hi, Ralph. Here at Murphy's, it's getting louder and louder as fans pack into this bar here. We've heard a couple of disappointed roars when the teams got close to scoring, but not quite a goal. We are still waiting for a goal about an hour into this game, and that just means this is a very competitive match, which we expected. Argentina and Spain, two very good teams here. We have been talking to fans and workers here at Murphy's about what they are going to miss about the World Cup after this game is done today. A lot of them say it's a long way for the next World Cup, so they're taking in all they can today, every single moment of this match. A great match, by the way. All the exciting things that happened before the game as well. We saw Tom Cruise with that speech, which a lot of fans seem to really take in there. And also Jennifer Hudson did a great job with that national anthem. I had to clap after she sung there. She was excellent. So a lot of people waiting to see who will take home that trophy that was in that Louis Vuitton case there. And here in the USA, us being able to host the World Cup has been very exciting for soccer fans for sure.
1: Annalisa, thank you much. We'll check back in with you. 0-0. Hope you guys are having a good halftime down there.
2: Yes, thank you, Ralph.
1: Again, that's WTOP's Annalisa Gale from Murphy's in Old Town. It is 4:04. A man accused of burning down his townhome, which led to the death of a neighbor, he's now facing additional charges. We get details there from WTOP's Luke Lukert.
3: Jacob Bogatin, a Russian immigrant, is already facing murder and arson charges related to a fire on October 24th of last year at his Sterling townhome that spread to the neighboring units, killed Madeline Akers. According to court documents reviewed by Loudoun Now, investigators believe that he burned the house down because he was facing eviction and that he lied on insurance claims. Bogatin and his girlfriend, who also lived there, filed an insurance claim for an amount well over the worth of the house, including a loss of $55,000 worth of furniture in the fire. But detectives found that he had rented a self-storage unit earlier in the month. When they raided that unit, they found all the furniture that he had claimed he had lost in the fire, along with surveillance footage showing them moving the items into the facility in the days prior to the blaze. Bogatin now faces two counts of obtaining money by false pretense. His girlfriend faces the same charges. Luke Luger, WTOP News.
1: The leader of an Episcopal church community in Fauquier County is now stepping down after allegations of inappropriate behavior with minors. Inside Nova reports the Reverend Jonathan Adams was 1 week into a three-month sabbatical as rector of Trinity Episcopal Church in Upperville when his resignation was surprisingly announced on Friday. Bishop E. Mark Stevenson heads the Episcopal Diocese of Virginia. In a letter to parishioners, he says Adams' decision to resign is in the best interest of his family and of Trinity Church. Adams was under investigation by both the diocese and the Fauquier County Sheriff's Office over allegations that he may have engaged in inappropriate behavior with minors. The sheriff's office has filed no charges in that investigation. And is the state of Maryland allowing builders to double dip on plans to save energy? We get the latest there from WTOP's Del Walters.
4: Environmental groups tell Maryland Matters the state is allowing those builders to double dip, cutting corners on energy saving plans to save money. Things like installing rooftop solar panels on buildings. But a spokesperson for the builders saying it's not about cutting corners, but instead about keeping costs in line. They say each time there's a change in building codes, builders pay more. Environmental groups say it's a simple matter of pay me now or pay me later. They say energy savings will lead to lower energy costs. Residents were paying a little more each month.

0: to fund a program that would allow builders to embrace energy-efficient upgrades, things like new appliances and weatherproofing. But Marilyn Matter says the fund was cut when energy bills started to soar, a decision that is now being criticized as short-sighted. Del Walters, WTOP News.
1: It is 4:07. Coming up on WTOP, how farmers are dealing with stretches of extreme heat. We'll keep you up to date there. Traffic and weather in about 60 seconds.
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1: 4:08. Traffic and weather at WTOP. Over to Joe Fox in the traffic center.
8: Ralph, a lot of the big delays are easing out around the area. The Bay Bridge is just slow now from Sandy Point across the eastbound span. The Capitol Beltway at the inner loop of crossing the Legion Bridge. Just minor delays from the Georgetown Pike down the hill towards the bridge. In the district, we're slow on DC 295. I don't think that we had a crash there, but there may be one near Benning Road. Keep your eyes peeled. And we definitely do have one on westbound 50. That's inbound New York Avenue after South Dakota Avenue. Minor delays past all of those. Whatever we had in Virginia at the George Washington Parkway, as you approach Route 27, has cleared. Everything is moving there at speed. And southbound 95, you're going to be slow from just before the Occoquan River Bridge, just across the bridge. And then you'll be on the brakes again briefly through Quantico. Otherwise, it's a pretty pleasant ride through Prince William County. No problems on 66 or any of the Potomac or Anacostia River crossings. 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I'm Joe Fox, your next traffic in 10 minutes.
1: Now look at your weather forecast. Here's AccuWeather meteorologist Chad Merrill.
9: A quiet end of the weekend across the DMV. A mostly sunny to partly sunny sky. Air quality moderate because of the wildfire smoke. The high temperature 88. A clear sky down to 72 overnight. Sunny to partly sunny tomorrow. The high temperature 85. We will watch for a couple of heavy thunderstorms on Tuesday afternoon. Flash flooding, damaging winds all possible. The high temperature 90. And a couple of thunderstorms on Wednesday. Perhaps strong to severe. The high 86. For WTOP, I'm meteorologist Chad Merrill.
1: 88 degrees at the wharf in D.C., 90 in Oxon Hill. 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Here's Amy Morris.
10: This is a Bloomberg Money Minute. The heat dome that settled over much of the United States this summer affected some specialty farmers like Annie Woods, a vegetable and herb farmer in northern Kentucky.
11: I've been farming since 2014, and almost every year we have a heat wave. It's always a challenge.
10: For farmers, the prolonged intense heat means shorter planting windows and potential loss of crops because of periods of early season heat followed by a freeze.
11: One of our big concerns for our fall crops is we have a lot of seedlings going in our start screen house. They don't like to germinate in extreme heat.
10: And Woods tells the Associated Press that extreme heat, heavy rain, and high humidity bring diseases and other pests that destroy crops.
11: These kind of heat waves aren't going away, or they're not freak occurrences. It's something you have to be aware of and plan for.
10: Woods says she and other smaller farmers are learning to rely more on crop diversity in case one crop fails. From the Bloomberg Newsroom, I'm Amy Morris on WTOP.
1: Coming up on WTOP, more Freedom 250 events ahead, including the Grand Prix race on the streets of D.C. That's happening next month. Stay close. We'll keep you up to date there.
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1: It is 4:14 on your Sunday afternoon. I'm Ralph Fox. Glad to have you along at this hour. Well, while the 4th of July fireworks and the Great State Fair are now behind us, there's still a lot of events and activities this summer designed by the President's Freedom 250 Committee, including the Freedom 250 Grand Prix race next month. It's a first of a kind as it's set to take part on the streets of the nation's capital. WTOP's Mark Lewis talked with one of the drivers, David Malukas, from Team Penske.
20: DC's been incredible. This is my second time ever being here, and this time I've been able to get a very different experience and being able to see so much. So it's been fantastic.
21: Now, obviously, a lot of changes for us. Folks around here are pretty excited to see what's going to be happening on the streets of Washington. Anything that's different for you in prepping for this race compared to others?
20: You know, for us, we actually go through a set of street courses where we have to deal with the occasional bumps, the manhole covers. You know, we're doing a lot of work for sure, but at the end of the day, these are just normal streets that everybody drives on. So with these high downforce cars being so low to the ground, we feel all of these types of bumps. But we'll be working on a lot of simulator work. They'll have the track scanned beforehand, and we'll have a few days to be on that simulator, see and kind of understand and expect what's going to happen. We normally get, I'd say, 90% there when it comes to the real life application.
21: Now, will you get the opportunity outside of the simulation to get the real feel of DC streets? Because for regular drivers, we're kind of used to it. We may fuss about it a lot, but we're kind of used to it. It's going to be different, though, for you.
20: For sure. It's definitely going to be different. But, you know, thankfully, all the other drivers are going to be in the same boat when it comes to a competitive standpoint. But for us, especially for me, I'm just going to be enjoying it. You know, when it comes to street courses, yes, we have similarities to it, but with DC, what makes it so special are going to be these views, and that's going to be the new thing that we're going to have to deal with and not get distracted
21: exactly.
20: by all the beautiful views that we're going to be seeing and stay focused on the course in front.
21: So I hope you will have an opportunity before the race to spend a lot of time so you're not looking up instead of looking ahead.
20: I already told them we're going to be coming out, I think, from Markham the race before, so it's going to be a tight schedule, but I told them I'm going straight to DC. I'm going to be exploring all the museums, monuments, everything here before we go for the race.
21: Give everybody the driver's point of view. You know, what's it like to do this style of racing and How do you adjust from city to city as you do this?
20: It is a surreal experience. You know, when you start achieving these high speeds, you get this sense of kind of tunnel vision where things really close in and you're so focused on what's in front of you. And when you get into this zone, that's kind of what every driver wants to achieve, to achieve the maximum speed and to beat the other drivers. But I would say it's something that you get so used to that when you actually come out of the car and I need to go into my normal car to go back to the hotel or go back to wherever I need to go, driving at those slow speeds, it feels so incredibly slow. It's this weird situation where your body gets used to those higher speeds. So it's all about kind of controlling and managing that speed differential from what your normal average baseline is. But you quickly readjust within a few hours. When it comes from street course to street course, it's different from the perspective. We're going to be on Pennsylvania Avenue. I mean, we're going to be achieving speeds here of 180 miles an hour. I mean, it's going to be unreal. It's going to be so fast. So to go from that iteration to now going to some slower speed corners, that's going to be kind of the hone and key of, hey, how can we manage that?
21: I'm just going to warn you, there are a lot of speed cameras around here. So 180, you're going to get a lot of tickets.
20: Yes. Yeah. Well, you know, let's just say it's going to be the first ticket that I'll actually be excited to get, and I'll probably keep those.
1: Again, that's David Malukas, an IndyCar driver from Team Penske. Got to be careful about those tickets. A quick look at the top stories we're working on for you here at WTOP. The 2026 World Cup final. At halftime, no score, 0-0. Argentina still hasn't even gotten a shot on goal. Tensions escalate once again in the Middle East after the deaths of two troops. A third has died today, and unidentified remains of a fourth have been found. Stay with us for full details on these stories and more in the minutes ahead. Traffic and weather at WTOP. Joe Fox in the traffic center.
0: Well, pretty minor delays around the region, so let's be careful to don't get any more of those tickets. As you head around the Capitol Beltway, we had a crash right under Good Luck Road before the Baltimore-Washington Parkway on the outer loop. That's cleared over to the shoulder. Almost no delays, just a minor tap of the brakes across the American Legion Bridge. That's always good to see. In Northeast D.C., we still have the crash working inbound Route 50, New York Avenue, as you pass South Dakota Avenue, just past the Costco there, and southbound 295, just before Benning Road. We've got another one. I believe each of those is taking up a single lane. Over in Virginia, southbound 95 looks pretty good, just a minor delay as you cross the Occoquan River, and then you'll see some brake lights after Triangle before Quantico. But other than that, you're moving quite well. No problems on 66. Any of the roads north of town are all looking good. 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I'm Joe Fox, your next traffic in about 10 minutes.
1: Now look at your weather forecast. Here's 7 News First Alert meteorologist Mark Pena.
2: Looking pretty good for this second half of your weekend, considering we had a lot of smoke to deal with and then the storms from yesterday. We're going to stay dry through the rest of your Sunday. Temperatures now slightly below seasonal averages. A lot of upper 80s showing up around the region. Our average high for this time of year is about 90. We're clear through tonight. Just a few passing clouds. Temperatures falling to the mid-60s by tomorrow. Another pleasant day to start your work week. We're back to mostly sunny skies for your Monday. Temperatures maybe a degree or two cooler than today, with a lot of us getting to about 85 degrees. Heading into Tuesday and Wednesday, a bit of a pattern change again, tracking another strong cold front that will bring some strong storms to the area on Tuesday that looks to linger all the way through your Wednesday. This is going to bring the threat for some strong storms that have the potential to bring some strong winds as well as some heavy rainfall that could also lead to some isolated instances of flash flooding. So Tuesday, Wednesday, days to be weather aware. But the good news behind this is that not only is it going to continue to keep our skies clear from the smoke, but it's going to set us up for a really nice second half of the week. Sunshine looks to round out next week, with Thursday and Friday looking mostly sunny. Temperatures would be even slightly cooler than we're seeing today and tomorrow, with highs only in the upper 70s to lower 80s. So nice end to the work week, but we got to get there. It's going to come with a chance for strong storms. So we'll update you with timing and threats as we get a little bit closer. But just putting Tuesday and Wednesday on your radar to stay weather aware. Right now, though, a really nice afternoon shaping up. Again, a lot of us in the upper 80s, 88 to be exact at Reagan National right now, 87 for you in Bethesda, and 88 right now in Springfield.
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1: It is 4:23. Montgomery County Police are looking for the public's help to find the driver who killed his Silver Spring mother in a hit and run last month. Hannah Wageahu was hit and killed while walking in a crosswalk at Crestmore Drive at Colesville Road June 19th. That suspect vehicle described as a dark-colored Lexus RX SUV. Investigators are particularly looking for surveillance footage of that vehicle in the Woodmore neighborhood after the crash. The reward for information leading to the driver's identity has been increased to $20,000. And speaking to ABC's This Week Today, Virginia Democratic Senator Mark Warner, vice chair of the Senate Intelligence Committee, says he will not vote for Jay Clayton to be confirmed as the director of National Intelligence. Warner saying although he likes Clayton and has known him for a long time, his responses to certain questions during last week's confirmation hearings gave him pause on giving his full support.
5: His inability to answer the question about who won the 2020 election or commenting on Gabbard's, the previous DNI's effort to interfere in the Fulton County elections, I am not going to vote for him.
1: 4:24, cyclists from across D.C. gathered at East Potomac Park yesterday to call on the Trump administration to halt its renovation plans. A long-time home to the public golf course and an area for recreation, the administration wants to turn it into a championship course, and renderings appear to show a large course, but little to no space for the other activities the park is known for. D.C. Shadow Senator Ankit Jain speaks with NBC4.
23: We are not going to give up without a fight. We are going to fight as hard as we can, whether it's in the courts, in the streets, in the halls of Congress, to stop this project from moving forward.
1: The president has posted on social media that work will begin on September 1st. Sports on WTOP brought to you by Amentum, delivering advanced solutions for space and defense. Here's Brian Albin.
24: Well, Ralph, the trivia question one day will be, what do BTS, Justin Bieber, Madonna, Shakira, and the Muppets all have in common?
1: Not the Muppets.
24: And it's that they just performed the first ever World Cup's halftime show, and seemingly it's already taken a bit of an effect into this World Cup final between Argentina and Spain. Argentina, a very sloppy turnover in the back in the first minute of the second half led to a shot on goal for Spain, the third of the day for the Spaniards, but we remain scoreless in the 48th minute. Argentina yet to attempt a shot on goal in this game, the most dangerous chance saved by Emiliano Martinez off a redirect in the sixth minute. The Argentinians trying to become the first nation to go back-to-back since Brazil in 1958 and 1962, while Spain is looking for its second World Cup victory after winning in 2010. There was a first-time major winner in golf's Open Championship at Royal Birkdale. New Zealand's Ryan Fox birdied four of his last six holes to finish at 10 under par, one ahead of American Cameron Young. In baseball, the Orioles look like they're in good shape for a sweep of the Astros. They lead at 5-1 at the end of six innings. Nationals just underway, scoreless in the first. I'm Brian Albin, WTOP Sports.
1: Brian, thank you. For some reason, I want to hum the Muppet Show tune, but I'll leave that one alone. 426 coming up after traffic and weather. We'll have some other World Cup updates and also more tensions in the Middle East. Stay with us.
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5: Traffic and weather at WTOP. Joe Fox in the traffic center.
6: Ralph, most of the region would be traffic that even Stettler and Waldorf wouldn't complain about, but let's get started. Northeast DC, the only two issues we've got around the region are both there. Inbound on New York Avenue just after South Dakota, we've got a crash, got you down to a single lane, brief delay headed inbound on Route 50, and then southbound DC 295 near Benning Road, crash taking up a single lane of 3. Everywhere else, all your lanes are open. Some brief volume across the Occoquan River and then again through Quantico. 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I'm Joe Fox. Your next traffic in 10 minutes.
5: We are looking at 85 degrees in Tysons, 89 in Waldorf. Lafont Plaza checks in at 88. WTOP News Time, 429.
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5: Oh, good afternoon to you. I'm Ralph Fox. Pablo Rocco is our producer. Top stories we're following for you. The World Cup final, the day we've all been waiting for. The game underway. They're now in the second half. No score. Last check, there is no shots on goal for one side. WTOP reporter Annalisa Gale is at Murphy's Sports Bar in Alexandria checking things out.
9: The bar is pretty packed. It's been pretty exciting to see just people's reactions to every moment leading up to this big match here. The final, the World Cup final. I can't believe we're here after watching all those games throughout the summer. But, you know, fans have really been just pausing to take it all in. I see a lot of USA flags, a lot of people bummed that Team USA did not make it to the final, but nonetheless, they are here watching the final. We saw the president doing interviews talking about this World Cup final, and, you know, he really says Team USA, the USA turns out that we are a soccer country, and I am seeing a lot of big excitement for soccer today. So lots of excitement for sure.
5: Again, that's WTOP reporter Annalisa Gale. We'll keep you up to date on the match as it progresses. Now, the latest on tensions in the Middle East. Israel says Iran continues to launch missiles towards Jordan and warns that fire could spill over into its borders. The U.S. military, meanwhile, says it's ended its last round of airstrikes on Iran, which included targeting the paramilitary Revolutionary Guard over an attack that killed 2 American troops in Jordan and left a third missing. More now from ABC's Marcus Moore at the Foreign Desk.
10: These latest combat deaths are the first reported since the fighting restarted. Responding to word of the deadly attack, President Trump reportedly telling the New York Post, quote, "It's a shame, but in this case, they died because they don't want to see Iran have a nuclear weapon, and they don't want to see the Middle East blown up."
5: New this afternoon, U.S. Central Command says military personnel have now found unidentified remains at the location of the attack, which may be the third U.S. soldier. An examination process to verify those remains is underway. And separately, in northern Iraq, another U.S. service member has died. Military officials say the unidentified soldier was killed yesterday during the controlled detonation of a downed Iranian drone. Today's American airstrikes once again targeted Iranian missile storage sites and coastal defense facilities. Iran is continuing to fire missiles towards Jordan. Jordan shot several of them down with no other casualties reported. We will keep you up to date on this rapidly developing story. Now to the war in Ukraine. One person died, 16 others wounded in an overnight Russian attack on Kyiv that included ballistic missiles. Russia launched 41 of them and 125 attack drones. This according to the Ukrainian Air Force. President Volodymyr Zelensky said most of those missiles targeted the capital. Russia's defense ministry claimed the attack on Kyiv targeted sites linked to the Ukrainian military. And there appears to be a leadership crisis in the war-torn nation. Those are chants from a third day of protests happening in Kyiv over President Zelensky's overhaul of the Ukrainian military that included the firing of a defense minister credited with developing the drone tech that's been used against Russia. And in the UK, Labour Party head Andy Burnham is touting his goals for his term once he becomes British Prime Minister tomorrow. Stephanie Bennett with Fox has details from London.
11: The former mayor of Greater Manchester aims for greater public control of essential services and new powers for regional governments, signaling a shift to the left from outgoing Prime Minister Keir Starmer. Burnham's office also says he wants to relocate part of No. 10 Downing Street up to Manchester, scrap plans for a government-issued digital ID that would have tackled illegal immigration, but also eventually allow people to manage childcare or tax returns. And there's also suggestions for new oil and gas drilling in the North Sea. Well, during his speech Friday, the 56-year-old condemned the economic model established in the 1980s by Margaret Thatcher, saying Britain surrendered control of the essentials.
5: It is 4:34. Warnings of unhealthy air remain in effect across parts of the U.S., even though it's gotten much better here, as fires north of the border continue to burn.
12: As of Saturday morning, Ontario, Canada has 191 active wildfires, with 73 not under control. In response to the smoke moving across the U.S., President Donald Trump made a social media post blaming Canada for its forest management, threatening additional tariffs. The Premier of Ontario, Doug Ford, says of that post,
13: to make the comments they did through the administration unacceptable. Absolutely unacceptable. We're trying to get through this.
12: Ford says Canada has helped the U.S. with their wildfires and will do so again as a good neighbor.
13: They have a very short memory.
12: Ford also had a suggestion for President Trump.
13: I got an idea for President Trump. Why don't you get rid of the softwood lumber tariffs? Because 33% of the lumber that you use in your building, guess what? It comes from Canada.
12: I'm Lisa DeWire.
5: It is 4:35. A legal battle over two statues honoring first responders in Massachusetts could eventually reach the Supreme Court and help shape how governments display religious symbols on public property.
14: A legal battle over two statues honoring police officers and firefighters at Quincy's newly built public safety headquarters now is before the Massachusetts Supreme Judicial Court. The new headquarters houses both the city's police and fire departments. Quincy says St. Michael the Archangel and St. Florian long have been recognized as the patron saints of police officers and firefighters. Opponents, backed by the ACLU, argue placing the 10-foot statues at a government building violates church-state separation. A decision is expected later this year, and the losing side could ask the U.S. Supreme Court to hear the case. Ann Carrick, Fox News.
5: It is 4:36. Coming up after traffic and weather, a best-selling book as women checking their financial status. We'll keep you up to date.
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5: 4:38. traffic and weather at WTOP. Joe Fox in the traffic center.
6: Ralph, around the region, we have got as many major issues as there are goals between Spain and Argentina. There is not much going on right now. It is east clear at the Bay Bridge for the first time all day. It is almost clear as you head south on 95 to cross the Occoquan, plus a brief delay as you pass Dumfries. The Capitol Beltway looks good all the way around. DC 295, whatever the crash was, may be still there, but it's likely moved over just at Benning Road. Brief delay as you head southbound. And I'm pretty sure that the crash at New York Avenue past South Dakota is also cleared. No issues on 270, 95 between the Beltways, Baltimore-Washington Parkway, 66. You all look good. 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Joe Fox, your next traffic in 10 minutes.
5: 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Here's 7 News, actually, AccuWeather meteorologist Chad Merrill.
18: A mix of sun and clouds for the rest of the afternoon. The dew points will continue to drop, so it will feel a little bit more refreshing as the afternoon wears on, but moderate air quality from the wildfire smoke, the high temperature 88. A clear sky down to 72 overnight. Sunny to partly sunny, the humidity in check tomorrow, the high temperature 85. A couple of showers and heavy thunderstorms that can produce flash flooding and damaging winds Tuesday afternoon, the high temperature 90. Another couple of thunderstorms on Wednesday, the high 86. For WTOP, I'm meteorologist Chad Merrill.
5: 86 degrees, DuPont Circle, Germantown at 84. Annandale checks in at 85. It's 440. Money news now at WTOP. Here's Courtney Donahoe.
19: This is a Bloomberg Money Minute. Bell Burden's blockbuster memoir, Strangers, has riveted readers with the tale of her marriage's sudden implosion and aftermath. It's also inspired a revolution among female readers to open the books on their marital finances. Women say they've read Burden's story about a socialite who nearly lost control of her fortune during her divorce as a cautionary tale. Bloomberg managing editor Nikki Waller.
20: People are reading this book as a horror story, and they are phoning their financial advisors and saying, I need to crack open the books on my finances with my husband or partner.
19: Women who have read the book are now taking steps such as reading tax returns, checking beneficiaries, and asking questions about their financial situations. It also has others thinking about a prenup before heading down the aisle.
20: People are marrying later in life, may have more investments. It's not like getting married at age 20 or 21 and both partners have very little. People are coming into marriage with their own book of business.
21: From the Bloomberg Newsroom, I'm Courtney Donahoe on WTOP.
5: It is 441. A new bill being proposed would help make major upgrades to D.C.'s soccer stadium, Audi Field. D.C. Council Chair Phil Mendelson introduced that bill, telling our Jose Umana that it's only the first step in a much longer process.
22: Audi Field has proven to be a success.
23: That's D.C. Council Chair Phil Mendelson. He introduced legislation that would establish a public-private partnership with D.C. United to build a new climate-controlling roof at Audi Field and expanding its seat capacity to 28,000.
22: Major League Soccer is changing the schedule, and with more games being played later in the year, the need for a roof becomes more apparent.
23: The bill also includes affordable and senior housing to be built on the land next to the stadium. The city would cover $300 million in the project, while the soccer team would pay $360 million plus any cost overruns. The next step is scheduling a public hearing for the fall.
22: The intent of introducing the bill was to get the discussion started.
23: Jose Umana, WTOP News.
5: He reached out to D.C. Mayor Muriel Bowser, but she has declined comments.
24: That panicked phone call from your grandchild begging for bail money? It might be a computer wearing their voice. Scammers need only 3 seconds of audio, one voicemail, one TikTok to clone anyone's voice with AI. And victims typically lose up to $15,000. I'm Kim Commando for Splash of AI. 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First, really think about whether your voice needs to be out in the open. Mine does. Maybe yours doesn't. 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So when the fake grandkid calls, mum's the word. 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
5: It is 4:43. We can all take a breath of fresh air these days, or today anyway, thanks to those storms that blew through yesterday. The rain and strong winds took care of most of the smoke and haze that we've been dealing with. The air quality now at a moderate rating, but we could see more smoke return. Those storms also caused thousands of power outages throughout the area, most which have been resolved. BGE reports over 5,000 customers without power in Anne Arundel County at this point. We'll continue to monitor that situation until all the lights come back on. Coming up on WTOP, robotic surgery done by humanoid robots. We'll take an inside look.
0: The following is a paid message.
1: This is Bishop Michael Burbidge of the Catholic Diocese of Arlington. 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We can even give in to grumbling or complaining. Yet, when we remember that all good things come from God, including the work He has given to us to accomplish, we can think differently and more positively. Throughout his life, Jesus sought to glorify his Heavenly Father by faithfully accomplishing the works entrusted to him. He invites us to do the same. In imitation of Jesus, may we glorify his Heavenly Father by carrying out the works he has entrusted to us. Embrace your duties, obligations, and tasks today, not as burdens, but rather as privileged opportunities, so you may do everything for the glory of God.
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5: 4:45 on your Sunday afternoon. I'm Ralph Fox. Thanks for being with us and safe travels if you're out and about at this hour. Well, robotic surgery, nothing new. But for the first time, surgeons have successfully operated through humanoid robots, removing gallbladders from pigs in two separate procedures. Is this the surgery of the future for humans? Researchers say it's just the tip of the iceberg. Our John and Kristen talked with ABC News national correspondent Jim Ryan about the concern.
27: It does look promising. There have been robots used in surgery for a couple of decades now. Surgeons sitting there using these things, seeing into the human body, and then using tools that are actually operated by the surgeon but are attached to a robot. But these things are huge, these robots. They fill up half the operating suite. They are expensive, they're heavy, and they're a little difficult to maneuver. This new adaptation is a humanoid robot. It's about 5 feet tall, about 60 pounds. You've probably seen TikTok videos of the thing doing backflips and running around, maybe juggling. This one is specifically designed to do surgeries. And yes, these early tests have been successful. Tests that were performed using a surgeon who, in the beginning, was actually operating, manipulating the robot from a remote location, and the patients were pigs. But it's an early step in what could be robotic surgery in the future, done by humanoid robots.
28: Now, a lot of times things can sort of go, I don't know if haywire is the right word, but things change when you're inside the OR. How well do these robots adapt when the conditions around whatever surgery is being performed might require a change-up?
27: Well, yeah, and you're onto something there. These robots, they're called Surgi, by the way. Terrible name, S-U-R-G-I-E, Surgi. It's the first thing they could come up with, though. They had to be recalibrated two or three times during the procedure, John. So it took longer than it would have otherwise, certainly longer than a human doing the same gallbladder surgery. But it's, again, an early step. It's experimental, and it does require. That's why they do these things, you know, in order to figure out what goes wrong or what adaptation have to be made, and spur of the moment decisions have to be made, not in this case by a person, but maybe by AI that's built into this robot, you know, robotic surgeon. So, yeah, step by step.
7: Is this the only type of procedure humanoid robots are being trained on? And is it only specifically for the OR? Could we see them somewhere else?
27: Well, I think, yeah, they may be used somewhere else. Robotic nurses, for example. And in fact, that may be the application that is put into use even before a robotic surgeon, maybe a robotic ER nurse, right? So the surgeon can ask for tools, the robot can fetch those instruments, can clean up the operating room after everything is over, after the surgery. So that may be the next application here. But at some point in the future, the expectation is that these robots will be doing operations autonomously, right? So in the same way that you might trust Waymo to get you from point A to point B without a driver, patients in the future might have to trust that their surgeon, who is actually a robot, knows what it is doing.
5: 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Joe Fox in the traffic center.
6: Ralph, we can trust the drivers out there doing a great job right now. The earlier crashes in Northeast DC look to have both cleared, just minor delays, which indicates that they are almost definitely on the shoulders. So no problems on DC 295 or inbound New York Avenue. Everything in Maryland looks good. No problems at the Chesapeake Bay Bridge anymore. 50 looks great. Baltimore-Washington Parkway, 95, 270 are all moving without delay. Same thing on the Virginia side, 66 looks good all the way out to Front Royal. 95, still a stubborn delay as you cross the Occoquan River. And then briefly through Dale City and Dumfries, all the usual spots, you might see a brake light or two through Quantico, but nothing to write home about. Express lanes pointed northbound. No problems on the river crossings, and you're looking good everywhere else. We're brought to you by Jiffy Lube. Need a fast, easy oil change? Jiffy does it. Come in today for a 15-minute oil change. At Jiffy Lube, no appointment needed. I'm Joe Fox, your next traffic in 10 minutes.
5: Now look at your weather forecast. Here's AccuWeather meteorologist Chad Merrill.
18: A mix of sun and clouds, the air quality moderate, not as humid as yesterday, the high temperature 88. Mainly clear, down to 72 overnight, sunny to partly sunny tomorrow, the high temperature 85. The humidity will be in check. And then Tuesday, a couple of heavy thunderstorms in the afternoon, flash flooding, damaging winds, all possible with a high of 90. And a couple of thunderstorms on Wednesday, perhaps strong to severe, the high temperature 86. For WTOP, I'm meteorologist Chad Merrill.
5: 86 degrees, DuPont Circle, Germantown at 83, Annandale at 85 degrees. 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
5: It is 4:52. Now to Baltimore, where several business owners in the Fells Point area found bags of rocks with threatening messages on Friday morning, alluding to teen takeovers. The Baltimore Sun reports those notes included a phone number and website associated with an active Klan chapter based in North Carolina. Baltimore police say they found security footage that showed a silver Jeep early Friday morning dropping off what looked like a suspicious package. The area has struggled with large groups of teens congregating after curfew. One business owner tells the Sun they were skeptical the rioters were from North Carolina, but more likely locals just trying to cause trouble. 453. Now, a lot of folks worry about finances to the point where you can literally make yourself sick. WTOP's Ian Crawford has more on ways to keep your financial health separate from your physical health.
11: It's no joke that you can worry yourself sick about your financial picture.
12: It's really hitting everyone, is tied to all sorts of physical and mental health ailments, high blood pressure, headaches, heart disease, joint and back pain, ulcers, depression, anxiety. It's really taking a toll.
11: Diane Harris is deputy editor with Kiplinger Personal Finance, and she says it cuts across all ethnicities and age groups, but it's particularly tough on older Americans as they transition to life on a limited income. Talking to a financial planner can help.
12: Because the research shows that if you have a plan, you have a sense of control. That's really what this is about. You want to get a sense of more control in an uncontrollable world over your finances, and that helps you physically and mentally.
11: Ian Crawford, WTOP News.
5: It is 4:54. World Cup fans aren't just cheering today, they're spending. New estimates show the New York, New Jersey Stadium hosting the final, on track to bring the most beer revenue of any tournament venue.
13: Throughout the World Cup, soccer fans have been excited, nervous about the outcome, showing love for their team. But no matter how they are taking in the game, many are doing it with a beer in hand. And that's not expected to go flat when Spain faces Argentina in the final at the New York, New Jersey Stadium. The venue is expected to serve up $16.4 million in beer sales during all 8 games played at that stadium, with more than $3 million of that poured just during the last game, according to the digital sports media company Better Collective. Equating every pour to a 16-ounce tall boy, the data shows fans at the final game will be drinking at a rate of 230 pints every single minute over a 24-hour window, emptying enough cans to stretch from New York City to Philadelphia nearly 4 times. Still, with beer prices starting at $16 each, drinking is expected to rival the Super Bowl. In New York, I'm Eric Shawn, Fox News.
5: No goals scored that we know of, so they're probably spending a lot of time in line for more beer. Sports on WTOP, powered by Maximus, moving people and technology forward. What's happening, Brian Albin?
14: Well, Ralph, we've hit the 78th minute of the World Cup final from East Rutherford, New Jersey, and still scoreless between Spain and Argentina. Spain in firm command of the match, 7 shots on goal for La Roja. Argentina yet to put one on goal so far today. But Argentina just hoping they can maybe get it to penalties or a magic moment for Messi to steal it, as we are still scoreless approaching the final 12 minutes before we get to stoppage time. At the Open Championship from Royal Birkdale, a guy with the last name Fox taking the crown. Ryan Fox of New Zealand birdied the 18th to secure a one-shot victory over American Cameron Young. He became the first man from New Zealand to win a major since Michael Campbell won the 2005 U.S. Open. And shortly after it was over, Fox getting to share a special moment with his daughter over the phone.
15: You asked me to bring a trophy home, and I am, aren't I?
14: Bringing the trophy home back to New Zealand. On the diamond, the Nats struck first in Sacramento as Curtis Meade's ground out scored Nassim Nunez in the top of the third, but the A's answer back with a 2-out single off Foster Griffin, tied at 1, headed to the top of the fourth. The Orioles, an inning away from a sweep in Houston, they lead 5-2 in the top of the ninth over the Astros. 7 o'clock tonight, it'll be the Washington Spirit visiting the Boston Legacy. Scoreless at the World Cup final. Brian Albin, WTOP Sports.
5: 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Brian, thank you. We got traffic and weather just ahead.
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6: Maybe with all the money he run, Ryan can come in and do money news this week. As we're headed southbound on 95, it's going to be a little bit slow across the Occoquan River and then briefly through Dale City. That is the only big issue we're watching around the area. So pretty good shape around the region. No problems on the Capitol Beltway. Brief slowdown across the Legion Bridge, Baltimore-Washington Parkway very briefly past NASA Goddard. Other than that, you're in great shape all the way around. Enjoy it, folks. It's a beautiful day. 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I'm Joe Fox. Your next report with Dan Ronan coming up in 10 minutes plus stoppage time.
18: A mix of sun and clouds this afternoon, moderate air quality, the high temperature 88, clear down to 72 overnight, sunny to partly sunny tomorrow, the high temperature 85, and then a couple of heavy thunderstorms Tuesday afternoon, the high temperature 90. For WTOP, I'm meteorologist Chad Merrill.
5: 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Penn Quarter at 88. Columbia checks in at 86 degrees. It's 4:59.
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5: Well, good afternoon to you. I'm Ralph Fox. Coming up, the World Cup final. Late in the second half, no score. We'll go live to the watch party at Murphy's Sports Bar in Alexandria.
0: Amazing numbers of people have been watching the World Cup on TV. I'm Sandy Kozel.
1: Are Maryland builders being allowed to double dip on energy-saving credits? I'm Del Walters.
5: There's new evidence that DC's Vision Zero, the plan to end traffic fatalities, is not meeting expectations. Also, the storms get the thanks for better air quality today. Lingering power outages remain. It's 5 o'clock.
2: From ABC News, I'm Brian Clark. The collapse of the ceasefire with Iran's resulted in the deaths of several U.S. service members, as ABC's Stephen Portnoy has the weekend details from Washington.
3: The death of a service member in northern Iraq is described as the result of a controlled detonation of an unexploded ordnance that was carried by a one-way Iranian attack drone. Another American was wounded in that incident. Separately, CENTCOM says unidentified remains have been located as the military has searched for a missing service member in Jordan, where two others were killed in an Iranian strike on Friday.
2: And Central Command says that U.S. strikes overnight targeted Iran's Revolutionary Guard, retaliating for the Friday strikes. President Trump's calling for new economic action. He wants Iran added to a bipartisan Russia sanctions bill. Mick Mulroy is an ABC News analyst and former Deputy Assistant Secretary of Defense for the Middle East.
20: We're trying to put a lot of economic pressure on the regime. They obviously need money to fund their operations. That's part of the blockade, for example, the naval blockade. But increasing sanctions and increasing secondary sanctions, so companies and countries that do business with Iran so that they can sell their energy, which is a majority of their income, becomes more and more difficult.
2: The World Cup final underway in New Jersey with Spain and Argentina squaring off. Argentina star Lionel Messi is the first man in history to start in three World Cup finals. President Trump will present the trophy to the winners. Authorities in Tucson, Arizona say nine people were shot early this morning in downtown before a responding police officer shot and seriously injured the suspect. Officer Frank Magu says body camera footage will help investigators figure out what happened.
21: Tucson Fire Department personnel responded, assisted in rendering medical aid, and transported all of those victims to an area hospital.

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1: It is still a anxious vibe right now. Fans have been patiently waiting for a goal. One thing I do love about the U.S. hosting this World Cup, what we have seen is some excitement with the halftime show. We saw Justin Bieber with his hit Hallelujah, BTS, Shakira, and Burna Boy. So lots of applause for the halftime show. But they are sitting on the edge of their seats waiting for someone to score a goal here more than an hour into this game. This is an extremely competitive match, so there's a lot of tension between these two teams. Argentina's goalie, by the way, is extremely good. So he's been blocking all these shots coming from Spain. And if someone's just hoping that one day someone will score soon, and we'll have to wait to see what happens. Just moments ago, we did see the cameras pan over to President Donald Trump, who is presenting that trophy at the end. And we did hear some boos here at the bar in Northern Virginia. But again, lots of fans just patiently waiting for someone to score 85 minutes into this game. Sarah.
2: All right. Thanks so much. And enjoy. I know you're having fun. Today's World Cup final, not just a big sporting event, but also a big TV event, as we hear from WTOP's Sandy Kozel.
3: We're all going to have to get over this soccer fever that we've been having for the last month or so.
4: TV Guide's Matt Rausch notes that the numbers show that World Cup fever really caught on in this country.
3: The numbers have been really pretty great for Fox and also for NBC Telemundo, who've been broadcasting the show in Spanish. And the numbers have really just broken all kinds of records for U.S. viewership for sure, and English language viewership for sure.
4: Having some of the matches and the final played in the U.S. no doubt helped the World Cup's fan base grow.
3: You're getting 20 million people watching soccer in the afternoon in July. So that is like something that really has never happened before. So yeah, I think that it was a big hit for everybody involved.
4: Sandy Kozel, WTOP News.
2: It's 5:05. With less than 6 months left in D.C. Mayor Muriel Bowser's final term, her goal of ending traffic fatalities in the district is in doubt. That goal relied on Vision Zero. It's a program developed in Sweden in the 90s. It uses traffic engineering, police enforcement, and vehicle standards to keep driver mistakes from becoming fatal, especially to pedestrians. An analysis by the Washington Post calls into question just how effective Vision Zero strategies have been. That study found of 27 cities that had at least 5 pedestrian deaths per year, all but one saw pedestrian deaths rates rise after adopting the Vision Zero program. Bowser launched that initiative in D.C. back in 2015. 27 people died in traffic accidents that year. It's in the more than 10 years since, D.C. traffic deaths have only dropped below that level once, and that was last year. There were 52 district traffic deaths in both 2023 and 2024. Is Maryland walking away from a deal to reduce the carbon footprint of its buildings? WTOP's Del Walters reports that changes wanted by the state's building industry are running afoul of environmentalists.
5: In 2024, the state of Maryland required new buildings and warehouses and data centers generate a certain amount of renewable energy, things like rooftop solar panels. The environmental groups argue the changes make good economic sense as they will lower overall energy cost. But Maryland Matters reports a handful of those environmental groups maintain the state is now walking away from its promise. But a spokesperson for the Maryland Building Industry Association saying new codes mean more cost for builders. The committee that oversees the matter saying so far no decisions on any changes have been made. Del Walters, WTOP News.
2: The storms last night did wonders for our air quality this morning, although smoke from those Canadian wildfires is beginning to intrude again today. After running into the good to moderate range this morning, the airnow.gov website shows D.C. pushing closer now into the code orange range this afternoon. Not quite there yet, but just about. And while the storms did help clear the air, they left some people in the dark. BGE reports about 6,000 customers still without power this morning in Anne Arundel County. And we will continue to monitor the situation until all the lights come back on. Coming up on WTOP, in money news, why credit card companies are seeing such a huge increase in customers requesting chargebacks. Traffic and weather in 60 seconds.
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1: Traffic and weather on WTOP. Let's go to Dan Ronan in the traffic center.
3: Sandy, we begin, we begin on the Baltimore-Washington Parkway. We start at the exit ramp on 495 in Greenbelt. And as you're heading up on the BW Parkway, we're looking at volume delays in the northbound direction as well. On the Capitol Beltway, all the way around, looks to be clear. No problems there at all on the Capitol Beltway. Heading into Virginia, however, heading southbound on 95, as you approach Woodbridge into the Dale City area, across the bridge at Occoquan, volume delays as well. 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I'm Dan Ronan, and your next traffic report in about 10 minutes.
1: 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First Alert meteorologist Mark Pena.
4: Besides a few passing clouds, skies are clear for the rest of our Sunday, with temperatures falling gradually to the mid-60s by early tomorrow morning, which is slightly cooler than average, with north winds to thank at about 5 to 10 miles per hour. Sunshine is back in the forecast for your Monday, and temperatures will be slightly cooler than average, with most of us getting into the mid-80s, which is about 5 degrees cooler than the average high of 90. Heading into your Tuesday, an active weather day back in the picture with a strong cold front approaching, which has the threat for some strong storms, mainly in the afternoon. I'm 7 News meteorologist Mark Pena and the First Alert Weather Center.
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5: This is a Bloomberg Money Minute. It's happening more often, especially with the rise of online shopping. Customers finding credit card charges from companies they don't recognize or subscriptions they didn't know they signed up for. And that's leading to a surge in what used to be a last resort for disputing a transaction, demands for chargebacks.
6: In the United States from 2021 to 2025, chargeback rates have risen about 29%.
5: Amanda Mull is a senior reporter for Bloomberg Business Week.
6: Those are really, really significant increases. They outpace the overall increase in number of credit card transactions.
5: And with that kind of pace, Mull says credit card companies are overwhelmed and will often approve chargebacks for small purchase items, even if the retailer did nothing wrong. But with so many transactions that might look scammy, Mull says some people on TikTok have begun trading tips on using chargebacks to get stuff for free. And that's its own kind of scam.
6: If they do it over and over and over again, their bank might refer them to the police.
5: From the Bloomberg Newsroom, I'm Nathan Hager on WTOP.
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15: Within the past year, several D.C. restaurants have closed their doors for good. Some owners are pointing to Initiative 82 as a big financial strain.
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1: 514, I'm Sarah Jacobs. Thanks for being with us this afternoon. Former Virginia Governor Glenn Youngkin was not a politician before he became governor. And at least for now, he's heading back to the private sector. Venture studio Red Cell Partners announced Youngkin will become the company's chairman. This move marks Youngkin's first major role since leaving office in January after serving one term as Virginia's governor. WTOP's Nick Iannelli spoke with Washington Business Journal reporter Nate Doughty.
17: He was at the Carlyle Group for decades doing investment up until his run for governor. And so at Red Cell, I don't want to say it's exactly the same, but Red Cell Partners is a Tysons-based venture capital firm and startup incubator. They basically help companies, early stage companies, get developed, and they give them some money to help them do that. Glenn is going to join this firm as its chairman, as well as a partner, as well as a board member. So very much getting heavily involved with this organization that's been around since 2020. He's succeeding Grant Verstandig, who is still going to be the CEO of this company, but he is stepping away from his chairman duties and letting Glenn Youngkin come in and do that.
18: Glenn Youngkin was governor for obviously 4 years in Virginia. He's been away from the private sector for a long time. There was some speculation, maybe he's going to run for some kind of higher office. But what is Red Cell saying about why it wants to take Youngkin on in this role?
17: Red Cell, candidly, is super excited. My understanding is that this was a relatively newish announcement internally, made not all that long ago. And it just seems like this is the kind of character they want to bring in to really help elevate the firm. I mean, Red Cell's known pretty well in the local DC investment community, but they're trying to incubate a lot of companies that definitely have national, if not international, ambitions. And to have someone like Youngkin come in and be a familiar face to a lot of others across the private sector, for them is definitely a notoriety play. In terms of how heavily involved he's going to be in the day-to-day operations, he's the chairman, not the CEO. It remains to be seen, but my takeaway after speaking with the folks at Red Cell is that they're obviously pretty jacked about this. They're thrilled to have him. He's a well-known name, obviously, not only in Virginia, but in the business community. And to have him helping steer the organization as it pursues lofty ambitions of really growing and pursuing more startups and giving more funding to them, this makes that a lot easier by having a character like Glenn Youngkin on your board and as your chairman.
18: Glenn Youngkin has always been a really unique political figure because he didn't come from politics. He came from the private sector. He got super, super popular within the Republican Party. Now he's doing something completely different. Does it seem to you like this is a role where he will have to stay in for a while, that he's getting entrenched in? Or is this the kind of role where he might potentially jump back into politics, maybe jump back and forth like that?
17: I have to imagine this is a job where the more time you spend in it, the better you get at it. And I think Red Cell is certainly up the mind, or at least up the preference, that he's sticking around. But I think it's going to come down to ultimately following his schedule. But I do have to imagine this is a role that Red Cell is thrilled to have him take on and would be one that they would like to see him stick around for as long as they can probably keep him.
18: Glenn Youngkin is also the kind of figure who politicians might reach out to for endorsements, especially in Virginia. Is Red Cell the type of organization that would be okay with someone who is a leader acting politically or speaking out politically?
17: That's a really good question. They've typically taken a very apolitical or just nonpartisan stance. I will say that their current CEO, who Youngkin is succeeding in terms of the chairman role, Grant Verstandig, he doesn't come off as a super political person, at least not publicly. I don't know. I think it will certainly be a fascinating thing to watch if he is going to make statements in the future, as he maybe still potentially floats the idea of bigger political ambitions. How does that affect his role as chairman of this company that is otherwise not super political?
1: That was Washington Business Journal reporter Nate Doty with our Nick Iannelli. A quick look at the top stories we're working on at WTOP. World Cup final, Spain and Argentina remain scoreless deep into the second half. The United States announces another service member's death as it launches more airstrikes at Iran. Keep it here for full details on these stories in the minutes ahead. 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Traffic and weather on WTOP. Let's go back to Dan Ronan in the traffic center.
3: Sarah, we begin on the Capitol Beltway, where it's all clear in Montgomery County, Prince George's County, and Virginia as well, crossing the Woodrow Wilson Bridge in both directions. All clear. Earlier traffic volume delays that had been reported in Montgomery County, those have pretty much dissipated. On the BW Parkway headed northbound to Baltimore, a little bit of a delay in the Greenbelt area, but nothing real serious to report. Also staying in Maryland, 50 east and west to the Bay Bridge is all clear as well. In Virginia, looking southbound on I-95, a little bit of a delay in the Woodbridge area, Dale City down to Occoquan as well, heading southbound Triangle, but nothing terrible to report, just volume delays for the late afternoon, early evening rush hour. 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I'm Dan Ronan. More traffic news in about 10 minutes.
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4: Partly cloudy skies for the rest of our Sunday as temperatures gradually fall to the mid-60s by early tomorrow morning with north winds to thank at about 5 to 10 miles per hour. The nice weather will last for our Monday with sunshine back in the picture. Temperatures reaching the mid-80s, which is slightly cooler than the average high of about 90 degrees. Winds will begin to shift. They become more southerly throughout Monday night, and that's going to lead to our next weather maker that brings the threat for some strong storms on Tuesday. Storms will be capable of producing damaging winds and isolated instances of flash flooding. I'm 7 News meteorologist Mark Pena and the First Alert Weather Center.
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19: Financial charges coming to a man accused of arson and murder. 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
1: 522. The man accused of killing his neighbor as he set fire to his Northern Virginia townhome is now facing new charges. WTOP's Luke Lukert reports prosecutors say he tried to make money on that fire.
24: 78-year-old Jacob Bogatin, a Russian immigrant, will now face two counts of obtaining money by false pretense in addition to murder and arson charges. Detectives believe he started the fire on October 24th of last year at a Sterling townhome that spread to the adjacent homes, killing Madeline Akers. Loud now reports investigators believe that he burned the house down because he was facing eviction. He also allegedly lied on insurance claims, saying he lost over $55,000 worth of furniture, but detectives found that furniture in a self-storage unit that he had rented earlier that month. They also found surveillance footage showing him and his girlfriend moving the items into the facility in the days prior to the fire. Luke Luger, WTOP News.
1: Some good news on the local health front. A new study shows we have a couple of the fittest cities in the country. WTOP's Neil Augenstein got the details.
0: For the ninth year in a row, Arlington, Virginia was ranked number one in the American Fitness Index rankings as far as the healthiest city.
2: Dr. Stella Volpe is the past president of the American College of Sports Medicine. Arlington's number one and D.C.'s again number two. She says accessibility to parks and trails is part of what makes Arlington, D.C., Minneapolis, Seattle, and Denver the top five.
0: Even when it comes to public transportation, it's easy for you all to walk to public transportation or walk to go get coffee. That ability to have places close by makes it really, really nice.
2: She says cities don't have to be as wealthy as Arlington to improve accessibility.
0: There could be small things that cities do, cleaning up some parks and maybe having that be a community event.
2: And she says it's well proven that physical activity and exercise is the best medicine.
0: Doesn't mean we'll never get a disease, but it decreases our risk greatly.
2: Neil Augenstein, WTOP News.
1: 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Brian Albin, we got baseball, we got World Cup. What do you got? All right, hang on. Let's get the right buttons pushed.

0: All right, Brian, we're going to have you start over on that because I found the right button to push.
1: All right. Well, Sarah, at the 23rd FIFA World Cup final, we are into extra time. 90 minutes, not enough for Spain to get on the board. Argentina unable to attempt a shot in regulation, whereas Spain put 10 on goal but couldn't get any past Emiliano Martinez, as Martinez made a diving save in stoppage time to deny Yamin Lamal on a free kick. Now, in this extra time, Argentina down to 10 men is midfielder Enzo Martinez picked up a second yellow card in stoppage time. Argentina's been on its heels for the entirety of this one. We'll see if they can find a way to penalties, which is how they won in 2022 against France. In golf, we had a first-time major champion at the Open Championship.
2: Ryan Fox steps in to win the Open. Putt is on its way.
1: Matt Adams, the call on the Open radio. Fox birdied four of his last six holes to surge past American Cameron Young and win it at 10 under par. The Nationals looking on track to get a series win in Sacramento. CJ Abrams and Dylan Cruz going back to back in the top of the fifth to put the Nats up 5-1 in service of Foster Griffin. Orioles pull off a sweep in Houston 5-2 over the Astros. Extra time at the World Cup, scoreless between Argentina and Spain. Brian Alvin, WTOP Sports.
0: Thanks, Brian. And a lot can happen in the next couple of minutes, so we are going to check back in with you after traffic and weather. We'll also take you to a protest over a possible ICE detention facility coming to D.C. It's 527.
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0: 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Dan Ronan is in the traffic center.
10: Sarah, here are top traffic stories at this hour. A little bit of a volume delay. 95 southbound heading down to Occoquan as you approach the Woodbridge in Dale City area. Heading north in Maryland on the BW Parkway, there's a northbound delay heading in past Greenbelt, past the Patuxent Research Refuge in that direction. And in D.C., a little bit of a volume delay. 295 as you go southbound from North Capitol Street and you approach the Anacostia. 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I'm Dan Ronan. More traffic news in about 10 minutes.
0: Thanks, Dan. It is going to be mostly clear tonight with lows in the mid-60s. And then tomorrow, start of the work week, will be very nice, mostly sunny, with highs in the upper 80s. It is 85 in College Park and also in Fairfax, and 88 on the National Mall.
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0: Good afternoon. I'm Sarah Jacobs. Pablo Rocco is our producer, and the top story we're following, of course, the World Cup Finals. Spain and Argentina are in extra time following a 0-0 draw through 90 minutes of regulation. Brian Albin now has the latest. Brian, I thought maybe Argentina was going on the board there.
1: It looked like for a moment that Spain had taken the lead on a Nico Williams Jr. goal, but a foul called in the buildup against the Spaniards. So in this game where we've had everything but a goal, we remain goalless between Spain and Argentina in extra time. It is a game in which we've already seen a World Cup record set, that by Argentinian goaltender Emiliano Martinez. He now has the World Cup final record for saves in a World Cup final. He has saved 11 shots that Spain has put on the Argentinian net so far today, and none of them have been able to get by him. That is how we remain scoreless. Argentina trying to survive extra time, a man down after Enzo Martinez picked up a second yellow card at the end of stoppage time. So Sarah, in the Meadowlands, near the end of the first 15 minutes of extra time, still scoreless between Spain and Argentina.
0: All right, thanks, Brian. We'll check back with you shortly. Protesters raised their voices this weekend over talks of an ICE detention center possibly coming soon to Southeast Washington, where the General Services Administration is working with contractors. WTOP's Annalisa Gale was at this morning's protest.
13: Reject the overall plan of the Trump administration. Reject ICE.
14: Protesters chanted at the corner of Malcolm X Avenue and Martin Luther King Jr. Avenue in Southeast Washington on Saturday to oppose development plan for the St. Elizabeth's campus, which has been in the works for years, including ICE headquarters.
15: Based upon the press release that we've seen from the Biden administration in 2023.
14: ANC Commissioner Salima Dofo says the community is still awaiting more details on the exact plans.
15: We haven't found any information since then to say that it would not be built.
14: The plans for changes to the St. Elizabeth's campus includes a high security campus for the Department of Homeland Security to unify its operations, according to the General Services Administration's website, and it is slated to be completed in 2027, according to Clark Construction. Annalisa Gale, WTOP News.
0: We have reached out to the General Services Administration and the Department of Homeland Security for more details. And now to the U.S. war with Iran. The U.S. has announced another death of a service member as it launches more airstrikes at Iran. The military says this latest death on Saturday was in Iraq during the controlled detonation of a downed Iranian drone. Well, meantime, Israel's military says Iran has launched missiles toward Jordan, warning the conflict could spill over its borders. Iran's focus has shifted to U.S.-allied Arab states and Jordan since its ceasefire with the United States collapsed. Meantime, the U.S. responded to an Iranian attack that killed at least two American troops at a base in Jordan Saturday with airstrikes of its own overnight.
16: In these new American strikes, CENTCOM saying the U.S., quote, targeted Islamic Revolutionary Guard forces that launched those attacks in Jordan. Video circulating online appears to show multiple projectiles raining down from the night sky. The moment that base was hit, four injured service members were taken to hospitals in Jordan and later released. Several others suffered minor injuries and have returned to duty.
0: That's ABC's Marcus Moore at the Foreign Desk. U.S. Central Command says military personnel also found remains at the location of the attack, which they are still working to identify. Turning now to Ukraine, where there are reports of a Russian attack on Kyiv that has killed one person and wounded 16 others. The early morning attack reportedly lasted several hours, causing explosions and sparking fires in five districts. Ukraine's state emergency service says rescue workers have pulled people from burning structures in two districts near Kyiv. Moscow said the attacks targeted sites that are linked to the Ukrainian military. Russia has launched several attacks on Kyiv recently, and Ukraine's facing a shortage of the Patriot air defense missiles. President Trump has said he is prepared to grant Ukraine licenses to produce the missiles. New York's mayor is considering whether to arrest Israel's prime minister when he arrives for the UN General Assembly meeting this fall. Zoran Mamdani made the remarks on the New York Times podcast, The Interview. He said his staff is considering ordering the NYPD to take Benjamin Netanyahu into custody on a warrant from the International Criminal Court. That ICC warrant was issued in 2024. It charges Netanyahu with war crimes and crimes against humanity over the Gaza war. Both President Trump and former President Joe Biden had criticized that warrant. Supporting the Netanyahu government during the war that followed the massive Hamas attack on Israel back in October 2023. Cyclosporiasis has a lot of us wondering what fresh produce is safe to eat. Well, some new warnings about that parasitic illness are linked to shredded iceberg lettuce sold by Taylor Farms.
17: The full recall covers roughly three dozen items: bagged iceberg salads, shredded and chopped lettuce, and lettuce romaine blends sold to restaurants and stores with use-by dates running into early August. The company is telling anyone who has it, throw it out. And the human toll is staggering. The CDC confirming more than 1,600 cases and nearly 100 hospitalized linked to lettuce served at Taco Bell locations in five states.
0: That's ABC's Ike Ijachi reporting. Coming up after traffic and weather in Money News, is home buying still a part of the American dream? 5:36.
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0: Traffic and weather on WTOP. Here's Dan Ronan in the traffic center.
10: Sarah, we begin in Virginia, 66 eastbound near Marshall. That's at US 17. A new crash reported at exit 28. The left side is blocked at the site of the crash as well. Other than that, pretty quiet on the Capitol Beltway, all directions in Montgomery County, Prince George's County, and Virginia as well. Crossing the Woodrow Wilson Bridge, no problems to report there. No problems also reporting crossing the Potomac Bridge as you go from Fairfax into Montgomery County as well. I-95 southbound in Virginia, looking at volume delays heading down to Occoquan, right there in the area as you approach the bridge, both directions as well. In Maryland, as we are looking at the Baltimore, heading into the Baltimore area, a little bit of a problem. BW Parkway, volume delays going northbound. 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I'm Dan Ronan. More traffic news in about 10 minutes.
0: All right, Dan, now to the P.J. 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Here is 7 News First Alert meteorologist Mark Pena.
2: Clear skies and smooth sailing for the rest of our weekend with partly cloudy skies and temperatures gradually falling to the mid-60s by early Monday morning. And we've got north winds to thank for the nice weather that will last for our Monday at about 5 to 10 miles per hour. Because of the north winds, temperatures slightly cooler than average for your Monday afternoon with highs in the mid-80s. Average high for this time of year is about 90 degrees. The winds become southerly by Monday night, and that's going to lead to our next weather maker that brings a chance for strong storms on Tuesday with highs back in the upper 80s. I'm 7 News meteorologist Mark Pena in the First Alert Weather Center.
0: 85 in Bowie, it's 83 in Leesburg, 89 degrees in Georgetown. Money news now on WTOP. Here's Charlie Pellett.
3: This is a Bloomberg Money Minute, a new twist for young would-be homebuyers debating the merits of ownership.
4: A growing number of Americans under 40 are questioning whether buying a house is still a good investment.
3: Paulina Cachero wrote the story for Bloomberg News.
4: A lot of people are, you know, surprised by the costs and the stress of owning and maintaining a home.
3: Repair bills can add up, and so can taxes.
4: Those who can buy a home have to pay property tax, insurance, maintenance bills.
3: And that has some under 40s running the math on the stock market versus home ownership.
4: And you look at your other investments, like, say, you know, the S&P 500, you know, the money that you put into that house could have doubled if you had put in money in the S&P 500 since the pandemic.
3: According to a recent Pew Research survey, less than a quarter of those under 40 say buying a home is a very good investment. From the Bloomberg Newsroom, I'm Charlie Peloton, WTOP.
0: It's 542. The controversial influencers, the Tate brothers, are under arrest in the U.S., expected to be extradited to the U.K.
5: Andrew and Tristan Tate arrested in Miami after British prosecutors sought their extradition. The brothers, who have millions of followers online, face new allegations of rape and human trafficking involving multiple women in the United Kingdom. They previously faced separate trafficking charges in Romania, but that case stalled. The Tates deny all wrongdoing. Their attorney calls the case politically motivated and says they'll fight the latest charges in court. Dave Packer, ABC News.
0: The first official call to a 911 system goes back to 1968. And, you know, a lot has changed since then. 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
0: The Arlington Park and Recreation Commission wants more money to combat invasive plant species. Arlington Now reports the commission sees it as a way to save money in the long run. Commission Chair William Way is asking for $1 million per year to remove invasive plants on county property, noting invasive plants don't stop growing in lean budget years, and neglecting them would balloon into a much more expensive problem for the county. The county manager is requesting just under $7 million over the 10 years of the proposed $4.3 billion capital plan for what it calls natural resiliency and habit restoration. The county board is expected to adopt the updated capital plan on Tuesday. Coming up on WTOP, with back-to-back school shopping ramping up, we have details on Maryland's upcoming tax-free week. More news in 90 seconds.
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0: It is 5:46. I'm Sarah Jacobs. Thanks for being with us. And this just in, after 107 minutes of play, Spain is now on the board in the World Cup final against Argentina. Spain leading now 1-0 after 108 minutes of play. Stay with WTOP. We will keep you updated when we have a world champion. We now know when Maryland's tax-free week will be held. WTOP's Alan Etter was in Greenbelt to hear the announcement from local and state officials and business leaders in the state.
16: I am Brooke Learman, honored to be the 34th comptroller of the state of Maryland, and really excited to be at Beltway Plaza Mall today.
17: And it was in this setting, among retailers and shoppers, Learman announced Maryland tax-free week will take place starting on August 9th through the 15th. Clothing and footwear priced at $100 or less per item are exempt from the state's 6% tax during the week. Shoppers can also save on backpacks and book bags, with the first $40 of each purchase qualifying for a sales tax exemption.
16: We know that times are tough right now. We know that costs are rising. We know that you paid more for that tank of gas to get here today. And we know that we have to do everything we can to build a more affordable state. And as comptroller, it's my goal to make sure that when the state legislature, when our General Assembly passes laws that will lower costs, that will benefit Marylanders, that every Marylander actually knows about that so that they can take advantage of it.
17: Exclusions include accessories and special athletic equipment.
18: This is an initiative that the legislature had been working on really since 2000.
17: Maryland State Delegate Nicole Williams.
18: And then that was expanded again back in 2005. And then the current iteration was adopted into law back in 2007 by the Maryland General Assembly. And so this is an initiative that we in the General Assembly are very proud of. It is something that we feel is super important for all of our families across the state of Maryland.
19: 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It helps shoppers save money and gives local businesses an opportunity to grow during this busy back-to-school season.
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0: Now to the top stories we're working on at WTOP. With over 111 minutes of play, Spain now leads Argentina 1-0 in the FIFA World Cup final at the Meadowlands. The Bowser administration's vision of zero traffic deaths in D.C. is not even close to reality as the mayor wraps up her final year in office. Keep it here for full details on these stories in the minutes ahead. 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Traffic and weather on WTOP. WTOP, here is Dan Ronan in the traffic center.
2: Sarah, in the district, 695, that's the southeast freeway, eastbound at the South Capitol Street exit. The right lane is blocked. The crash, as we look at the Kobe camera, you can see that the traffic is starting to back up into the 3rd Street tunnel as well. Meanwhile, in Virginia, I-66 eastbound near US 17 in Marshall, the left side is blocked at a crash there as well. That took place about 20 minutes ago as well. Around the district, though, and around Maryland and Virginia on the Capitol Beltway, no problems to report. Wide open traffic east and west, north and south on the big highway around the city. 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I'm Dan Ronan. More traffic in about 10 minutes.
0: 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And now to 7 News First Alert meteorologist Mark Pena.
3: We're looking pretty good for the rest of our Sunday evening with just a few passing clouds and some seasonably comfortable temperatures. A lot of us in the mid-80s when our average high for today is about 90 degrees. We're clear through tonight with temperatures falling mainly to the 60s by early tomorrow morning. And then a nice day again for your Monday, maybe a degree or two cooler than today with a lot of us only getting into the upper 70s to lower 80s for the afternoon. Now that all changes heading into Tuesday and Wednesday. Another strong cold front will arrive ahead of a surge of some tropical moisture, so a lot of energy and instability for this system to work with. So plan for some storms Tuesday into Wednesday. Some of them could be on the strong to severe side with damaging winds and even some instances of flash flooding, considering a lot of us have seen a lot of rain over the last couple of weeks. And then everything clears on out. And as far as we can see right now, a nice end to the work week. Thursday and Friday look fantastic with highs in the upper 70s and lower 80s and lower humidity. Right now, it's a pretty nice evening shaping up. Skies are mostly clear with just some clouds. A few passing clouds out there. 81 is the current temperature for you in Rockville at this hour. It's 86 in Southeast DC and 84 right now in Fairfax.
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0: 5:53. Money worries can make you sick. Literally. WTOP's Ian Crawford reports there are now studies showing a relationship between your financial health and your physical and emotional health.
20: Diane Harris of Kiplinger Personal Finance says it affects all walks of life, but one in particular.
21: The studies found while in general, younger people are the most financially stressed, it's actually older people who are nearing or in retirement who have the most physical and mental health issues as a result.
20: The stress that can build up on your body and mind leaves many of us feeling like we've messed up because of our lack of financial planning.
21: There's a lot of shame people feel when they're not on top of their finances, and that can really be devastating to your health. So talk to someone. Maybe you want to talk, have a one-time session with a financial planner.
20: And Harris says treating your health as an investment is a way of at least buttressing yourself against the damage that money worrying can cause. Things like mindfulness and positive stress reduction, along with keeping on top of your physical health, can help ease your mind. Ian Crawford, WTOP News.
0: Bicycle enthusiasts from around the area protested President Trump's plans to renovate East Potomac Park this weekend. Several local elected officials came to what was called Haynes Point Hoopla. This park is home to one of three public golf courses, which the president wants to renovate in an effort to draw championship-caliber golf tournaments to the district. But Elizabeth Kike with the Washington Area Bicycle Association tells NBC4 the park surrounding the course has long been a favorite spot for recreation and visitors to the district.
1: There's not a lot of just open public space without cars or people moving really, really fast in cars. And this just feels really sacred because it's accessible to so many people.
0: A federal judge told the Trump administration back in May they could not do any work to the East Potomac golf course without prior notice. Sports on WTOP, powered by Maximus, moving people and technology forward. Let's go back to Brian Albin.
8: Into the 119th minute of extra time at the World Cup final, Spain has finally broken through. Ferran Torres off the bench scores off a half volley from just outside the 6-yard box in the 106th minute to give Spain the 1-0 lead. Argentina has been playing extra time, a man down after Enzo Fernandez picked up a second yellow card at the end of regulation. But Spain has been dominant throughout, forcing Argentine goaltender Emiliano Martinez into 11 saves so far. That is a World Cup record. If Spain can finish this off, it will be its first men's World Cup title since 2010, and Spain will become the first nation ever to reign as men's and women's World Cup champions at the same time. At the Open Championship, New Zealand's Ryan Fox birdied the 18th hole to secure a one-shot victory over Cameron Young. He wins it from Royal Birkdale at 10 under par. On the diamond, the Nationals are leading the A's 5-1 in the bottom of the sixth on the strength of back-to-back home runs from C.J. Abrams and Dylan Cruz. Foster Griffin strong so far in the start. And the Orioles finished off a sweep of the Astros with a 5-2 win. The O's have now won 7 straight. They remain 2 back of Boston for the final AL wild card spot. Once again, 120th minute of extra time, Spain leading Argentina 1-0. Brian Albin, WTOP Sports.
0: Thank you, Brian. Coming up on WTOP, after traffic and weather, another U.S. service member declared dead over the weekend as the fighting in the Middle East intensifies. We will check traffic and weather in 60 seconds.
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0: Traffic and weather on WTOP. Dan Ronan in the traffic center.
2: Sarah, here are our top traffic headlines at this hour. 695 the Southeast Freeway eastbound at South Capitol Street. The right lane is blocked at the crash. The COVID camera showing that the traffic is starting to back up into the 3rd Street Tunnel. Meanwhile, in Virginia, I-66 eastbound near the US 17 in Marshall, the left side is blocked by the crash. The WTOP Traffic Center presented by Window Nation. 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I'm Dan Ronan. More traffic news in about 10 minutes.
0: And now 2-7 News First Alert meteorologist Mark Pena.
3: Just a few passing clouds and pleasant weather for the rest of our Sunday as temperatures gradually fall to the mid-60s by early tomorrow morning. And we've got north winds to thank at about 5 to 10 miles per hour for the pleasant weather that looks to last for most of our Monday. Sunshine is back in the picture and temperatures reaching the mid-80s for the warmest part of the day. And that's about 5 degrees cooler than the average high of 90 for this time of year. Winds become southerly by Monday night, and that's going to lead to our next weather maker that brings the chance for strong storms across the area on Tuesday with highs closer to 90 degrees. I'm 7 News meteorologist Mark Pena and the First Alert Weather Center.
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0: Good evening. I'm Sarah Jacobs. Coming up, Spain leads Argentina 1-0 in the World Cup final. We'll get a live report just ahead.
11: More charges coming for a man accused of setting his townhome on fire and killing a neighbor. I'm Luke Luker.
0: The leader of an Episcopal church community in Fauquier County is stepping down over allegations of inappropriate behavior with minors.
12: Proposed changes in building codes have environmental groups in Maryland crying foul. I'm Bill Walker.
13: From ABC News, I'm Chuck Sievertson. Another U.S. service member's death this weekend in the Middle East, says ABC News national correspondent Stephen Portnoy.
14: The death of a service member in northern Iraq is described as the result of a controlled detonation of an unexploded ordnance that was carried by a one-way Iranian attack drone. Another American was wounded in that incident. Separately, CENTCOM says unidentified remains have been located as the military has searched for a missing service member in Jordan, where two others were killed in an Iranian strike on Friday.
13: Seems like the word escalation is the accurate description for the war, says ABC News contributor and former Deputy Defense Secretary Mick Mulroy.
15: Looking at the pretty substantial airflow, and remember, we already had a lot of assets in the region, but the airflow that's coming in now indicates to me that we expect this to further escalate. And we want to have the ability to be persistent in that escalation.
13: Energy Secretary Chris Wright tells ABC News that oil tankers are continuing to flow through the Strait of Hormuz. The analytics firm Kepler says that crossings have been at their lowest level in 3 weeks. If Israeli Prime Minister Benjamin Netanyahu comes to New York City for the UN General Assembly in September, Mayor Zoran Mamdani would like to order his arrest. If it's legal, he tells the New York Times.
24: Look, I believe that Prime Minister Netanyahu belongs in The Hague. He's a war criminal who has been charged by the International Criminal Court. And what you will find is that is an opinion that is held by many purely because of what his actions have wrought over these last many years.
13: A hunt for a suspected shooter after gunfire in downtown Tucson, Arizona's entertainment district overnight. Officer Frank Magus says body cam footage will be aiding investigators.
25: The number that I have at this moment is that there are 9 victims who were struck. And one suspect who was struck by gunfire, 10 in total.
13: There's no word of any arrests just yet. You're listening to ABC News.
2: 6:03 p.m. Sunday evening, July 19th, with 82 degrees clear tonight, with temperatures dipping into the low 60s. Good evening, I'm Michael Toscano with the top stories we are following this hour. And right now, you know what that means. Spain and Argentina finishing up extra time in the World Cup final following a 0-0.

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1: And so Spain, now the first ever nation to reign as men's and women's World Cup champions at the same time. The women, of course, won it in 2023 and will defend their title next summer. Argentina's bid to win back-to-back titles comes up short as Spain wins it 1-0.
2: Spain was dominant through most of the game. What took so long?
1: Well, just Emiliano Martinez, for the most part, wouldn't be beat. He found ways to come up with incredible saves, including on Yamin Lamal in the final minute of stoppage time, a free kick that was headed towards the upper 90. Martinez was able to get it, but Martinez was pulled out of the net on a cross towards the far post, which was knotted down for Torres, and Torres was able to beat him into the top of the net.
2: All right, thank you so much, Brian Albin. We'll get more from you coming up at about 25 minutes past the hour here on WTOP. A man accused of burning down his townhome leading to the death of a neighbor is now facing additional charges, and we get details on that from WTOP's Luke Lukert.
3: Jacob Bogatin, a Russian immigrant, is already facing murder and arson charges related to a fire on October 24th of last year at his Sterling townhome that spread to the neighboring units, killed Madeline Akers. According to court documents reviewed by Loud and Now, investigators believe that he burned the house down because he was facing eviction and that he lied on insurance claims. Bogatin and his girlfriend, who also lived there, filed an insurance claim for an amount well over the worth of the house, including a loss of $55,000 worth of furniture in the fire. But detectives found that he had rented a self-storage unit earlier in the month. When they raided that unit, they found all the furniture that he had claimed he had lost in the fire, along with surveillance footage showing them moving the items into the facility in the days prior to the blaze. Bogatin now faces two counts of obtaining money by false pretense. His girlfriend faces the same charges. Luke Lukert, WTOP News.
2: The leader of an Episcopal church community in Fauquier County is stepping down after allegations of inappropriate behavior with minors. Inside Nova reports the Reverend Jonathan Adams was 1 week into a three-month sabbatical as rector of Trinity Episcopal Church in Upperville when his resignation was announced on Friday. Bishop E. Mark Stevenson, who heads the Episcopal Diocese of Virginia, sent a letter to parishioners saying Adams' decision to resign is, quote, in the best interest of his family at Trinity Church. Adams was under investigation by both the diocese and the Fauquier County Sheriff's Office over these allegations of inappropriate behavior with minors, but no charges have been filed. Is the state of Maryland allowing builders to double dip on energy savings plans? More on that from WTOP's Del Walters.
4: Environmental groups tell Maryland Matters the state is allowing those builders to double dip, cutting corners on energy saving plans to save money. Things like installing rooftop solar panels on buildings. But a spokesperson for the builders saying it's not about cutting corners, but instead about keeping costs in line. They say each time there's a change in building codes, builders pay more. Environmental groups say it's a simple matter of pay me now or pay me later. They say energy savings will lead to lower energy cost. Residents were paying a little more each month to fund a program that would allow builders to embrace energy-efficient upgrades, things like new appliances and weatherproofing. But Maryland Matters says the fund was cut when energy bills started to soar. A decision that is now being criticized as short-sighted. Del Walters, WTOP News.
2: Well, we can all take a breath of fresh air thanks to those storms that blew through yesterday. The rain and strong winds took care of most of the smoke and haze that we've been dealing with the last few days. The air quality is at a moderate rating this hour, but we could see more smoke return later on. Those storms also caused thousands of power outages throughout the area, most of which have been resolved. BGE reports customers are without power in Anne Arundel County and will continue to monitor the situation there until all the power comes back on. Coming up on WTOP in Money News, California's working to bring the movie business back home. Traffic and weather in about 60 seconds.
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6: 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The total amount ended up being somewhere just over $30,000. $30,000.
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5: Michael and Son.
6: 608. Traffic and weather on the 8s. Here's Dan Ronan in the WTOP Traffic Center. Hey, Dan.
7: Michael, we are watching a situation starting to develop in the district. Inbound on 395 as you approach the Southwest Freeway, the South Capitol Street exit. The COVID camera showing that traffic starting to really back up as we work our way in all the way from the Virginia line all the way in, all the way to about the South Capitol Street exit. So it's going to take some time to navigate that stretch of highway. Not exactly sure what took place, but it looks as though DC Fire and Rescue do have crews on the scene as well. Meanwhile, in Virginia, out in Marshall on I-66 eastbound, we're looking at the US 17 right there. The left side is blocked by a crash that took place about a half hour ago. Other than that, on the Capitol Beltway, all directions in Prince George's County, Maryland, also in Montgomery County, all clear. Virginia clear as well as you approach the Woodrow Wilson Bridge from Virginia and as you go the other direction from Maryland into Virginia. Selling your car, watch out for fake payments, unsafe meetups, or endless haggling. You could just sell it to Fitzgerald and know exactly what you're dealing with. 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I'm Dan Ronan. More traffic in about 10 minutes.
6: Over now to 7 News First Alert meteorologist Mark Pena.
8: Besides a few passing clouds, skies are clear for the rest of our Sunday, with temperatures falling gradually to the mid-60s by early tomorrow morning, which is slightly cooler than average, with north winds to thank at about 5 to 10 miles per hour. Sunshine is back in the forecast for your Monday, and temperatures will be slightly cooler than average, with most of us getting into the mid-80s, which is about 5 degrees cooler than the average high of 90. Heading into your Tuesday, an active weather day back in the picture with a strong cold front approaching, which has the threat for some strong storms, mainly in the afternoon. I'm 7 News Meteorologist Mark Pena and the First Alert Weather Center.
6: 85 degrees now in Upper Marlboro, and in Woodbridge, it's 82 degrees outside of the WTOP studios here in Friendship Heights. 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
9: This is the Bloomberg Business of Entertainment Report. California is seeing increased demand for its film and television tax credit program after expanding it to $750 million annually to compete with similar incentives offered by New York and several European countries. The Office of Governor Gavin Newsom said 170 total projects were awarded the benefit for the fiscal year that concluded June 30th. It says the economic impact is a record $6.6 billion, with the projects creating almost 35,000 jobs for cast and crew. Another 41 projects were announced just last week. They include the animated film Donkey, produced by DreamWorks Animation, based on the donkey from Shrek.
10: You might have seen a house fly, maybe even a super fly, but I bet you ain't never seen a donkey fly.
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6: Coming up on WTOP, attention's focusing on Vice President Vance's family travel. It's 6:12.
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13: Debate over National Guard troops in D.C. is heating up. The deployment tied to President Trump's crime initiative could stay in place through Inauguration Day 2029.
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6: It is 6:14. I'm Michael Toscano. Thanks so much for being here with us. Secret Service agents are raising red flags over Vice President J.D. Vance's family travel, including a planned Marine II helicopter ride to fly his son to a golf lesson at Joint Base Andrews. That trip was scrapped because of the weather, but according to reporting from MS Now, agents say the request is part of a growing pattern of last-minute off-the-record movements. They say it's draining morale, putting strain on an already understaffed agency, and racking up costs to the taxpayer. WTOP Sean and Ann talked with MS Now's senior investigative reporter, Carol Lenig.
15: What we learned at MS Now, my colleague Vaughn Hilliard and I, started with this unusual tip that the vice president's elementary school son, a nine-year-old, was going to be flown by a military helicopter from northwest downtown Washington to Joint Base Andrews, you know, basically across town, across the DMV, if you will. And that was surprising to the Secret Service sources we spoke to, who had never seen anything like that before. It was surprising to us as well. But it uncorked something deeper, which was that people who are on the detail for Vice President Vance and his family are finding these last-minute trips really demoralizing. It means that they all have to scurry to create security plans on the double, which makes security more dicey. And they also have to cancel all their days off and cancel whatever work they were doing. It doesn't really help their mood to be giving so much of their life to this kind of important protection, and to, in their view, be mistreated essentially by a family that views them as their servants.
16: This sounds like an extreme example, but from your reporting, is this a recurring pattern with the Vances?
15: Well, the off-the-record movements, which is the name for those last-minute trips, is very much routine with the Vances. And we had administration officials respond to our request for information about this by trying to explain that the Vances, you know, have young children, they're trying to be active parents, and that even the vice president's own official duties require, both things require, a fair amount of last minute changes. And that's just part of the job. But the vice president detail agents, according to our sources, feel like it's really excessive, and yes, a pattern.
17: Carol, it wasn't just to the red flags that were going up over the chopper use for the son's golf lesson, but also, wasn't it some of these trips to Middleburg to scope out some new properties for the Vances?
15: Yes, that's a great question. It was the combination of both. Last minute requests to go look at houses where the Vance family is planning to spend more of its time now that Usha Vance is about to deliver their fourth child. And those last minute trips also involved a military helicopter. And I just want to stress, for fairness, the vice president, he has every reason in the world to travel on a military helicopter. What people are questioning is, should his son go to a golf lesson using such a helicopter? Should there be so many of these kinds of conveniences provided to the family, and especially at the last minute?
16: And how much money does it cost taxpayers when they have these last minute trips?
15: That is really hard to quantify because essentially a lot of agents lose their days off and they may or may not get paid. But there is a lot of hurry up and rush to move aircraft, to move planes, to move personnel. And, you know, whenever you have to do something on the double, it costs twice as much. But actually quantifying that figure is really hard to do right now. We might have to wait a little while to learn that. What we do know is that the military aircraft that was going to be used to take the son to his golf lessons at Joint Base Andrews cost $16,000 to $24,000 an hour to operate. And that's a lot more than the price of gas to fill up the tank of an SUV, which is usually how young or grown children of the vice president have been transported locally.
6: MS Now senior investigative reporter Carol Lenning. The top story we are following at WTOP, Spain's substitute Ferran Torres scored in the 106th minute to give his team a 1-0 win over defending champion Argentina in the World Cup final on Sunday. Keep it here for more details on that coming up in the minutes ahead. 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
7: Michael, the situation in the city getting worse as we look at the Cobic cameras, 395 inbound from the water into the city. You do get by, looks like two to the left. They do have a tow truck, some sort of equipment on the scene as you approach the exit at South Capitol Street. The right lane has been blocked for about 45 minutes with crash and the volume, as I said, building up. Meanwhile, in Virginia, still keeping an eye on Marshall, and that's 66 eastbound near US 17. A crash from about an hour ago, still showing a backup and crews still on the scene there as well. Other than that, the Capitol Beltway, all directions, is pretty much wide open through both Virginia, crossing the river in spots, Montgomery County into Fairfax County, and then as you cross the Woodrow Wilson Bridge into Prince George's County, no delays there to report. 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More traffic news in about 10 minutes. I'm Dan Runman.
6: And right now, 7 News First Alert meteorologist Mark Pena.
8: Pleasant weather continuing for the rest of our Sunday with just a few scattered clouds, otherwise dry conditions and temperatures falling mainly to the 60s by early tomorrow morning. And we can thank some north winds at about 5 to 10 miles per hour for the pleasant weather that looks to last for most of our Monday with highs back in the mid 80s under mostly sunny skies. I'm 7 News meteorologist Mark Pena in the First Alert Weather Center.
6: It's 83 degrees in Hyattsville, 85 in Herndon, 86 degrees at Foggy Bottom, brought to you by Sonesta Awnings by Ledner Home Solutions. Enjoy 20% off during Sonesta's 45th anniversary sale, plus a free wind sensor. Coming up on WTOP, Virginia Senator Mark Warner says it's thumbs down for President Trump's choice to become Director of National Intelligence. More news in just under 2 minutes.
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14: News happens here.
6: It is 6:22, and this just in from the Associated Press. Vice President J.D. Vance and Usha Vance have welcomed a baby boy, the first child born to a sitting vice president in more than 150 years. Congratulations. Speaking to ABC's This Week, Virginia Democratic Senator Mark Warner, the vice chair of the Senate Intelligence Committee, says he will not vote for Jay Clayton to be confirmed as director of national intelligence. Warner says although he's known him for a long time and likes Clayton, Clayton's responses to certain questions during confirmation hearings will keep him from voting aye.
0: His inability to answer the question about who won the 2020 election or commenting on Gabbard's, the previous DNI's, effort to interfere in the Fulton County elections. I am not going to vote for him.
6: A new study shows where you live can play a big role in how healthy you are. And it shows where some of the fittest cities in the nation are. WTOP's Neil Augenstein has those rankings.
1: For the ninth year in a row, Arlington is America's fittest city, with D.C. repeating as number two in the 2026 American Fitness Index.
22: The things that make places like Arlington, Washington, D.C., Minneapolis, Seattle, Denver the top five, their accessibility for people.
1: Dr. Stella Volpe is the past president of the American College of Sports Medicine, which did the study. She says even cities without the resources of Arlington can make parks and trails more inviting.
22: Trying to maybe put some lighting in or paving a trail that maybe hasn't been paved in a long time.
1: On the downside, she says food insecurity increased this year in 99 of the 100 largest cities, but she says it's well proven that keeping moving decreases the risk of chronic diseases of all types.
22: Physical activity and exercise is the best medicine.
1: Neil Augenstein, WTOP News.
6: Okay, let's strap in now. Let's test drive the BMW iX.
23: Saying goodbye to the ultimate electric machine. This is Jeff Gilbert with a Car Chronicles test drive. BMW gave me one more opportunity to drive its iX, its dedicated EV, before that vehicle goes away. It does show how good a luxury electric vehicle can be. Handling and power are as precise as you would expect from a BMW. The iX has a lot of creature comforts, nice high-end audio system, and comfortable supportive seats. It also has its share of quirks, oddly placed cup holders that invite spills, buttons inside that make door opening confusing to some, and no AM radio. BMW says the iX was made to show what EVs can be and will continue to be sold in other markets. They also promise that better electric vehicles are coming. And if they're an improvement over the iX, I can't wait to drive them. With a Car Chronicles test drive, I'm Jeff Gilbert for WTOP News.
6: 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And here's Brian Albin.
24: Well, Michael, it simply wasn't in the stars for Lionel Messi this time around.
25: And with the last chance of the game, he'll lift his ball forward. Simon thought about coming, stays at home. It's knocked down and only finds Ferran Torres. His final touch of the game. He had the decisive touch as well. Spain, for the second time in their history, have won the World Cup.
24: John Strong on the call for Fox Sports as Ferran Torres' 106th-minute goal helped Spain push past Argentina 1-0 in the Meadowlands. Spain dominated the contest throughout, attempting 12 shots on goal while Argentina had none. But the game was sent to extra time as Argentine goalkeeper Emiliano Martinez set a World Cup final record by saving the first 11 shots he faced. Argentina was down a man for extra time after Enzo Martinez was sent off for a second yellow card at the end of regulation. Spain has now won both of its World Cup finals 1-0 on a goal in the second period of extra time. If you're not ready for your soccer weekend to be over just yet, the Spirit are up in Boston taking on the Legacy at 7. On the diamond, the Nats lead the A's 5-1 in the bottom of the 8th. The Orioles complete a sweep of the Astros with a 5-2 win in Houston, and Ryan Fox wins the 154th Open Championship at 10 under par. Brian Albin, WTOP Sports.
6: Thanks so much, Brian. Coming up after traffic and weather, protests over a possible ICE detention center in the district. It is 627.
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6: 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Traffic and weather on WTOP. Let's find out if things are settling down on the roads. Here's Dan Ronan.
7: In a word, Michael, no, they're not. If you are inbound onto 395 coming from Virginia into the district, traffic really backing up as we look at the COBIC camera. There is some sort of an incident right at South Capitol Street. D.C. has crews on the scene. It looks as though you get by one to the left. And this is starting to affect traffic in the other direction as well, going southbound on 395 in the bridge, over the bridge into Virginia as well. So that's our top traffic story at this hour. Some people just know they can save money on their car insurance by checking with Allstate first. 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You're in good hands with Allstate. I'm Dan Ronan. More traffic news in about 10 minutes.
6: Well, skies continue to remain clear with seasonably cool temperatures. They're expected to level off into the low 60s tonight. Tomorrow's expected to be mostly sunny with a high of 85 to 90 degrees. Air quality is at a moderate level now with temperatures 81 degrees at Gaithersburg, 86 in Arlington, 85 degrees in Lanham at 6:30.
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6: Good evening. I'm Michael Toscano. Tariq King is our producer. Now to the top stories we are following.
25: Hooks it in. Williams battling, knocks it down. It's free. It's a goal. It's Torres.
6: Well, Spain has won the 2026 World Cup, defeating Argentina 1-0 in extra time in East Rutherford, New Jersey. Ferran Torres scored the game's only goal, securing Spain's second men's World Cup title. Spain controlled much of the match, but struggled to get past Argentina goalkeeper Emiliano Martinez before finally breaking through in extra time. The loss denied Lionel Messi and Argentina a second consecutive World Cup championship. Protesters gathered at the corner of Martin Luther King Jr. Avenue in Southeast D.C. calling for immigrant civil rights to be protected. This, as it appears, an ICE detention center may be in the works at the St. Elizabeth campus there. WTOP's Annalisa Gale has the latest on where things stand.
9: They'd rather put in an ICE detention center. Shame! Yeah.
10: The plans for the St. Elizabeth's campus in Southeast includes a high security campus for the Department of Homeland Security to unify its operations, according to the General Services Administration's website, and it is slated to be completed in 2027, according to Clark Construction.
9: ICE out of D.C., ICE out of our communities.
10: Since 2023, those plans have also included an ICE headquarters. ANC Commissioner Salim Adofo says the community is still awaiting more details on the exact plans.
11: We have a lot of other issues that we need to be addressed. So if there are federal funds that are to be utilized for some infrastructure, I would love to see it utilized to build this infrastructure.
10: Annalisa Gale, WTOP News.
6: We reached out to the General Services Administration and the Department of Homeland Security for more details, but have received no comment yet. Now to the latest in the Middle East. Israel says Iran continues to launch missiles toward Jordan and warns fire could spill over into its border. The U.S. military says it has ended the latest round of airstrikes on Iran, which included targeting the paramilitary Revolutionary Guard. This over an attack that killed at least two American troops in Jordan and left a third missing. We have more now from ABC's Marcus Moore.
8: These latest combat deaths are the first reported since the fighting restarted. Responding to word of the deadly attack, President Trump reportedly telling the New York Post, quote, "It's a shame, but in this case, they died because they don't want to see Iran have a nuclear weapon, and they don't want to see the Middle East blown up."
6: U.S. Central Command says military personnel have now found unidentified remains at the location of that attack, which may be the third U.S. soldier. An examination process to verify is underway. In Ukraine, one person was killed, 16 others wounded in an overnight Russian attack on Kyiv that included ballistic missiles. Russia launched 41 missiles and 125 attack drones, according to the Ukrainian Air Force. President Volodymyr Zelensky said most of the missiles targeted the capital, but Russia's defense ministry claims it targeted military sites. Russia has launched several large-scale attacks on Kyiv in recent weeks as Ukraine faces a shortage of Patriot air defense missiles, its most effective means of intercepting Russian ballistic missiles. President Trump says he is prepared to grant Ukraine licenses to produce the Patriot interceptor missiles themselves, which would potentially bolster Kyiv's defenses. Meanwhile, there appears to be a leadership crisis in Ukraine. Those chants from a third day of protests happening in Kyiv over President Zelensky's overhaul of the Ukrainian military. It included the firing of a defense minister credited with developing that drone technology used successfully against Russia. UK Labour Party head Andy Burnham is touting goals for his term once he becomes British Prime Minister tomorrow. Fox's Stephanie Bennett reports from London.
13: The former mayor of Greater Manchester aims for greater public control of essential services and new powers for regional governments, signaling a shift to the left from outgoing Prime Minister Keir Starmer. Burnham's office also says he wants to relocate part of No. 10 Downing Street up to Manchester, scrap plans for a government-issued digital ID that would have tackled illegal immigration, but also eventually allow people to manage childcare or tax returns. And there's also suggestions for new oil and gas drilling in the North Sea. Well, during his speech Friday, the 56-year-old condemned the economic model established in the 1980s by Margaret Thatcher, saying Britain surrendered control of the essentials.
6: Outgoing Prime Minister Keir Starmer resigned last month after serving less than 2 years in office. A legal battle over two statues honoring first responders in Massachusetts could eventually reach the Supreme Court and help shape how governments display religious symbols on public property.
15: A legal battle over two statues honoring police officers and firefighters at Quincy's newly built public safety headquarters now is before the Massachusetts Supreme Judicial Court. The new headquarters houses both the city's police and fire departments. Quincy says St. Michael the Archangel and St. Florian long have been recognized as the patron saints of police officers and firefighters. Opponents, backed by the ACLU, argue placing the 10-foot statues at a government building violates church-state separation. A decision is expected later this year, and the losing side could ask the U.S. Supreme Court to hear the case. Ann Carrick, Fox News.
6: Coming up after traffic and weather in Money News, change at Chuck E. Cheese, and then a push for change at Audi Field.
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7: Michael, the situation 395 inbound to the city looking as though it's getting a little bit better within the last couple of minutes as we check the COBIC cameras as well. There still is a backup as you cross the river and then come into the city, but traffic now moving smoothly inbound. However, the outbound lanes going from the district into Virginia, volume building up on that as well. Fire crews and the like had been on the other side of the highway clearing the wreck that took place about an hour ago. Shifting to Virginia, out on I-66 eastbound near US 17 in Marshall, clearing the crash. The left side was blocked with the crash. They should have that cleared up by now. Otherwise, no major problems to report on the Capitol Beltway in any direction. Wide open pretty much around the Beltway in Prince George's County, Montgomery County, and then into Fairfax County, Arlington as well. It's time to say goodnight to that check engine light with the free AutoZone Fix Finder. 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That's AutoZone. I'm Dan Ronan. More traffic news in about 10 minutes.
6: 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Here's 7 News First Alert meteorologist Mark Pena.
1: Partly cloudy skies for the rest of our Sunday as temperatures gradually fall to the mid-60s by early tomorrow morning with north winds to thank at about 5 to 10 miles per hour. The nice weather will last for our Monday with sunshine back in the picture. Temperatures reaching the mid-80s, which is slightly cooler than the average high of about 90 degrees. Winds will begin to shift. They become more southerly throughout Monday night, and that's going to lead to our next weather maker that brings the threat for some strong storms on Tuesday. Storms will be capable of producing damaging winds and isolated instances of flash flooding. I'm 7 News meteorologist Mark Pena and the First Alert Weather Center.
6: 82 degrees now at Reston and in Bethesda. We have 86 degrees at the National Mall. And we have money news on WTOP. Here's Lisa Mateo.
19: This is the Bloomberg Business of Entertainment Report. It's the place where a kid can be a kid.
20: Spring into Chuck E. Cheese with me!
19: For nearly 50 years, Chuck E. Cheese has been the destination for arcade games, pizza, and good times. CEO Scott Drake says thanks to a more than $400 million investment from their partners, there's more room to grow.
21: If you haven't been in the last 4 years, you don't know Chuck E. Cheese today. We had a subscription model, you know, two-month summer fun pass, as well as an annual subscription model, driving lots of traffic. We've got mini bounce pads. We've got a kids' obstacle course, Chuck E. Cheese superhero playground.
19: Families have also enjoyed its $99 birthday parties.
21: Rolled that out in 2004. We've grown our birthdays almost 40% since then. Over 500,000 birthday parties last year at Chuck E. Cheese.
19: Add to that its 12,000 square foot Chuck E. Cheese Adventure World indoor playground and plans to expand its licensing and media with a character known around the world. Lisa Mateo, Bloomberg Radio.
6: It's 6:41 here at WTOP. A Utah man is headed to prison after pleading guilty in a case tied to his girlfriend's suicide.
22: Prosecutors in Utah say a man contributed to his girlfriend's suicide. And now Caleb Reese will spend 20 years in prison after a judge handed down the sentence. Reese pleading guilty to manslaughter in the 2021 suicide of 20-year-old Arena Nguyen. Prosecutors say Reese was verbally abusive during the BYU pre-med student's mental health crisis and left a loaded handgun within her line of sight, adding his behavior led to the tragedy. The case is rare where someone has been prosecuted for conduct tied to another person's suicide. The judge called the case disturbing, saying the young woman's life was cut short by Reese's actions. Roxanne Evans, Fox News.
6: A new bill would help make major upgrades to D.C.'s soccer stadium, Audi Field. D.C. Council Chair Phil Mendelson introduced the bill, and he tells WTOP's Jose Umana that it's only the first step in a longer process.
2: Audi Field has proven to be a success.
3: That's D.C. Council Chair Phil Mendelson. He introduced legislation that would establish a public-private partnership with D.C. United to build a new climate-controlling roof at Audi Field and expanding its seat capacity to 28,000.
2: Major League Soccer is changing the schedule, and with more games being played later in the year, the need for a roof becomes more apparent.
3: The bill also includes affordable and senior housing to be built on the land next to the stadium. The city would cover $300 million in the project, while the soccer team would pay $360 million plus any cost overruns. The next step is scheduling a public hearing for the fall.
2: The intent of introducing the bill was to get the discussion started.
3: Jose Omana, WTOP News.
6: By the way, D.C. Mayor Muriel Bowser declined to comment on that. Long before the first smartphone ever hit the market, all emergency calls came from landlines. Even if the call disconnected, digital expert Kim Commando says first responders still had the name and address connected to it.
4: For decades, all these calls were routed by the tower that they pinged, not by you. So the big carriers, they switched this over so that now the 911 call actually comes from your phone.
6: But even now that we're all on cell phones, there are still some small tweaks that will help, especially if you use Wi-Fi to make calls.
4: That means, like, when you don't have a strong signal, your phone calls are going to go over Wi-Fi. That may be tied to your old address. What you want to do is make sure that you update your emergency address. That's going to be under what's called Wi-Fi calling in your phone settings.
6: Now, of course, when somebody needs help, every second counts. So get more details on that through Kim's free newsletter. 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Coming up on WTOP, The Odyssey is doing big business at the weekend box office, but is it worth the trip? More on that ahead in about 90 seconds.
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6: It is 6:46. I'm Michael Toscano. Good evening. Thanks so much for being here with us. Well, new at the movies this week is The Odyssey, directed by Christopher Nolan.
27: Do you think life goes back to the way it was?
28: That world is gone.
27: If you return.
6: The film is an adaptation of the ancient Greek epic, The Odyssey, and it has a star-studded cast, including Matt Damon, Anne Hathaway, Robert Pattinson, and Tom Holland. Film critic Christian Toto, host of Hollywood in Toto podcast, joined us earlier with his review.
29: Well, I think it mostly lives up to the hype. Christopher Nolan is such a unique filmmaker. What he does every time is deliver something that's fresh and exciting and raw. This is an IMAX. If you're able to see it in an IMAX theater, do go see it there because it does take full advantage of those visuals. And of course, it's Matt Damon playing this weary warrior trying to get back home after so many years. And of course, it's not going to be that easy. Big sprawling cast. You know, there are sequences here that are just breathtaking. There are great performances, including Damon. Damon's always so good. I think we just take him for granted, but this is just an outstanding performance, and it really holds things together. Having said all that, there are some frustrations. It's very long. It it kind of nears the 3-hour mark. The third act has some real issues, some pacing problems. There are flaws here. But when it's right, when things are working well, when they're just sitting in your seat and just being in awe of what's going on that big stage, it's Christopher Nolan at his best. So I wish it were a little bit better. I wish the flaws would go away. It's hard not to notice them, but this is the unique kind of storytelling that only he can do. It's a lot of superlatives, but he really does deserve that.
8: There have been some complaints about casting choices in the movie, historical accuracy, things like that. Are you able to overlook that, or did that stand out to you as something that could have been changed or could have made the film better if it was done differently?
29: Yeah, I mean, I think those are minor quibbles. Even Tom Holland in the sprawling cast, I didn't think he was the best choice, even though I really like him as an actor. He's always solid. But I think for the casting situations here, you know, it represents such a small amount of screen time. You're talking about a nearly 3-hour movie. And if you don't like this or that, it's so minuscule in the grand scheme of things. Charlize Theron is here. I didn't finally really connect with her character. You know, there are others I wish I saw more of on screen. And then you've got John Leguizamo, who's really terrific in a smaller part that has some real significance. So for all the flaws, for all the issues and situations, there are other benefits, other things that just work exactly as intended. But that's why Nolan is so interesting, because we're going to debate him and debate the movie and argue and bicker, but we're all going to see it, and we all should see it.
6: Film critic Christian Toto, host of the Hollywood in Toto podcast. 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We're following a WTOP Spain substitute for Ferran Torres scored in the 106th minute and gave his team a 1-0 win over defending champion Argentina in the World Cup final. In Sterling, Virginia, a man accused of burning down his townhome and leading to the death of a neighbor already under murder and arson charges is now facing additional charges. Keep it here for full details on these stories and more coming up in the minutes ahead. 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Traffic and weather on WTOP. Dan Ronan, a busy day in the WTOP Traffic Center.
7: Michael, inbound delays on 395 starting to dissipate in the district. Looks as though the crews have cleared up that earlier crash from an hour ago. But if you're heading southbound out of the city on the same highway in the opposite direction towards the water, volume delays 395 as well. Starting to see now in Virginia, 495 northbound as you approach the river from Virginia into Montgomery County, volume delays there on the Capitol Beltway. Also volume delays on the top end, Connecticut Avenue around the turn by the Mormon Temple, starting to show volume delays there. Also in Maryland, 95 northbound, heading towards Baltimore, volume delays there as well. Other than that, all pretty quiet around the city on most of the major highways. 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I'm Dan Ronan. More traffic news in about 10 minutes.
6: Over to 7 News First Alert meteorologist Mark Pena.
1: Partly cloudy skies for the rest of our Sunday as temperatures mainly fall to the mid-60s by early tomorrow morning with north winds to thank at about 5 to 10 miles per hour. The nice weather lasts for most of our Monday with mostly sunny skies back in the forecast. Temperatures slightly cooler than the average high of 90 with mid-80s for the afternoon highs. I'm 7 News meteorologist Mark Pena in the First Alert Weather Center.
6: 85 degrees now at the Wharf in D.C. and in Oxon Hill, it's 82 degrees in Sterling. 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Coming up on WTOP is a Ku Klux Klan chapter making a move in Baltimore. More news in under 2 minutes.
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6: It is 6:52. Now to Baltimore, where several business owners in the Fells Point area found bags of rocks with threatening messages Friday morning, alluding to teen takeovers. The Baltimore Sun reports these notes included a phone number and a website associated with the Sacred White Knights. Now, this is an active Klan chapter based in North Carolina. The Baltimore police say security footage shows a silver Jeep early Friday morning dropping off a suspicious-looking package. One business owner tells the Baltimore Sun, well, they were skeptical the riders were from North Carolina, but more likely locals trying to cause trouble. The Fells Point area has struggled with a large group of teenagers congregating after curfew. A lot of us worry about our finances. We may worry about it a lot to the point where we literally make ourselves sick. WTOP's Ian Crawford has more on ways to keep your financial health separate from your physical health.
13: It's no joke that you can worry yourself sick about your financial picture.
15: It's really hitting everyone, is tied to all sorts of physical and mental health ailments. High blood pressure, headaches, heart disease, joint and back pain, ulcers, depression, anxiety. It's really taking a toll.
13: Diane Harris is deputy editor with Kiplinger Personal Finance, and she says it cuts across all ethnicities and age groups, but it's particularly tough on older Americans as they transition to life on a limited income. Talking to a financial planner can help.
15: Because the research shows that if you have a plan, you have a sense of control. That's really what this is about. You want to get a sense of more control in an uncontrollable world over your finances, and that helps you physically and mentally.
13: Ian Crawford, WTOP News.
6: Well, World Cup fans aren't just cheering Spain's win in the World Cup today. They are also spending. New estimates show the New York, New Jersey stadium host of today's match may have seen the most beer revenue of any tournament venue.
16: Throughout the World Cup, soccer fans have been excited, nervous about the outcome, showing love for their team. But no matter how they are taking in the game, many are doing it with a beer in hand. And that's not expected to go flat when Spain faces Argentina in the final at the New York, New Jersey Stadium. The venue is expected to serve up $16.4 million in beer sales during all eight games played at that stadium, with more than $3 million of that poured just during the last game, according to the digital sports media company Better Collective. Equating every pour to a 16-ounce tall boy, the data shows fans at the final game will be drinking at a rate of 230 pints every single minute over a 24-hour window, emptying enough cans to stretch from New York City to Philadelphia nearly four times. Still, with beer prices starting at $16 each, drinking is expected to rival the Super Bowl. In New York, I'm Eric Sean, Fox News.
6: Sports on WTOP, powered by Maximus, moving people and technology forward. Brian Albin, a lot of people probably downing some of those suds right now.
17: That's right. Lionel Messi's fairy tale ride came to an end. Celebrations in the streets of Spain as Spain dominated the FIFA World Cup final, topping Messi and Argentina 1-0 in extra time. Ferran Torres, the hero, his goal in the 106th minute of extra time made the difference on a day where Spain put 12 shots on goal. And equally as impressive, Spain held Argentina without a shot on goal for the entirety of the match. For the tournament, Spain outscored its opponents 14-1. Now Spain is the first nation to be men's and women's World Cup champions at the same time. As Messi was held scoreless, it ensured that Kylian Mbappe of France was the winner of the Golden Boot as the tournament's top scorer. He's now the first player to ever win two Golden Boots in a career. Rodri of Spain was awarded the Golden Ball as the tournament's best player. New Zealand's Ryan Fox birdied four of his last six holes, including sinking a 12-footer on the difficult 18th to seal a one-shot victory over Cameron Young at the Open Championship. Sam Burns started the day with a two-shot lead, but a final round 72 led to him finishing in third. Scotty Scheffler and Tommy Fleetwood tied for fourth, three off the pace. On the diamond, the Nats just finished off a series win in Sacramento, taking down the A's 5-2. Foster Griffin's seven innings of one-run ball give him his 11th victory of the season, while C.J. Abrams and Dylan Cruz hit homers to lead the offense. The Orioles, meanwhile, win their seventh straight, topping the Astros 5-2, and kicking off moments from now, the Washington Spirit in Boston against the Legacy. Brian Albin, WTOP Sports.
6: Coming up on WTOP, we will have more on Spain taking home the World Cup trophy and the U.S. military confirming a service member's remains located near the site where two others were found on Friday. Traffic and weather in 60 seconds.
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6: Traffic and weather on WTOP. Let's go to Dan Ronan in the WTOP Traffic Center.
7: Michael, here are the top traffic stories we are following at this hour. In Virginia, southbound 95 heading through Springfield. Volume starting to build, checking to see if we have a crash, what looks to be in the northbound lanes. In the district, the crash on 395 that was approaching the Southeast Freeway at Capitol Street, South Capitol Street, that has cleared up as well. Also in Virginia, one other thing to point out, starting to see volume delays on the Capitol Beltway northbound as you approach the river, and then also the top end of the Capitol Beltway right as you go around the turn at Connecticut Avenue. The WTOP Traffic Center presented by Window Nation. 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I'm Dan Ronan. More traffic news in about 10 minutes.
6: And here's 7 News First Alert meteorologist Mark Pena.
1: Besides a few passing clouds, skies are clear for the rest of our Sunday as temperatures take a bit of a dip to the mid-60s by early tomorrow morning, and we've got north winds to thank for the cooler weather at about 5 to 10 miles per hour. The nice weather will last for our Monday with sunshine back in the picture and temperatures mainly in the mid-80s, which is about 5 degrees cooler than the average high of 90 degrees. I'm 7 News meteorologist Mark Pena in the First Alert Weather Center.
6: 81 degrees now outside the WTOP studios.
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6: Good evening, I'm Michael Toscano, and coming up, Spain is the FIFA World Cup champion after beating Argentina 1-0 in the finals.
18: Amazing numbers of people have been watching the World Cup on TV. I'm Sandy Kozel.
6: It is 7 o'clock.
19: From ABC News, I'm Chuck Sievertson. Spain beats Argentina to win the 2026 World Cup 1-0 in extra time before a huge crowd in East Rutherford, New Jersey. The reaction in Madrid. Up on the podium with Spain's King Felipe and Mexican President Claudia Sheinbaum awarding medals to the winning players, President Trump. Another U.S. service member's death this weekend in the Middle East is announced by the U.S. military. It says it happened in northern Iraq yesterday during a controlled detonation of an unexploded downed Iranian drone. The U.S. military says unidentified remains have been located in the search for a missing U.S. service member in Jordan, where two others were killed in an Iranian strike on Friday.
20: Jordan's army saying in a statement Sunday, three missiles launched from Iran fell in several locations in the country. Democratic Senator Mark Warner calling the, quote, war of choice a disaster.
21: It has been a disaster militarily. It has been a disaster in terms of how we're viewed around the world. It has been a disaster to our friends and the allies who question whether we will keep our promises.
20: President Trump now looking to expand the Russian sanctions bill, writing on his social media account, quote, Republicans should add Iran to the bill. Marcus Moore, ABC News, London.
19: Oil prices are higher again as the war with Iran escalates. U.S. oil is trading at $85, up more than 3%. Global oil is at $91 a barrel, up 3%. The national average of a gallon of regular gasoline is $3.96, according to GasBuddy, up 14 cents from the last week. Stock futures slightly lower. Dow futures are down 95 points. If Israeli Prime Minister Netanyahu comes to New York City for the UN General Assembly in September, Mayor Mamdani would like to order his arrest, if it's legal, as a war criminal, he tells the New York Times.
22: Look, I believe that Prime Minister Netanyahu belongs in The Hague. He's a war criminal who
8: has been charged by the International
19: Chuck
8: Criminal
19: Sievertson,
8: Court.
19: Chuck Sievertson, ABC News.
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14: 7:02 on Sunday, July 19th. We're at 81 degrees, and we'll be mostly clear tonight. Lows in the 70s by morning. Good evening. I'm Sarah Jacobs with the top stories we're following this hour. Ferran Torres' first goal of this year's World Cup was the goal of his life. It put Spain back atop the soccer world.
22: Hooks it in. Williams battling, knocks it down.

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3: TV Guide's Matt Rausch notes that the numbers show that World Cup fever really caught on in this country.
2: The numbers have been really pretty great for Fox and also for NBC Telemundo, who've been broadcasting the show in Spanish. And the numbers have really just broken all kinds of records for U.S. viewership for sure and English language viewership for sure.
3: Having some of the matches and the final played in the U.S. no doubt helped the World Cup's fan base grow.
2: You're getting 20 million people watching soccer in the afternoon in July. So that is something that really has never happened before. So yeah, I think that it was a big hit for everybody involved.
3: Sandy Kozell, WTOP News.
1: 7:05. With less than 6 months left in D.C. Mayor Muriel Bowser's final term, her goal of ending traffic fatalities is in doubt. That goal relied on Vision Zero. This program was developed in Sweden in the 90s. It uses traffic engineering, police enforcement, and vehicle standards to keep driver mistakes from becoming fatal to pedestrians. But an analysis by the Washington Post calls into question how effective Vision Zero strategies have been. Their study found that of 27 cities that had at least 5 pedestrian deaths per year, all but one saw pedestrian deaths rise after adopting the Vision Zero program. Bowser launched the Vision Zero initiative in 2015 when 27 people died in traffic accidents in the district. In the more than 10 years since then, D.C. traffic deaths have only dropped below that level one time, and that was last year. There were 52 district traffic deaths in both 2023 and 2024. The man accused of torching his Northern Virginia townhome and subsequently killing his neighbor is now facing some new charges. WTOP's Luke Lukert reports prosecutors say the man tried to make money on the fire.
4: 78-year-old Jacob Bogatin, a Russian immigrant, will now face two counts of obtaining money by false pretense in addition to murder and arson charges. Detectives believe he started the fire on October 24th of last year at a Sterling townhome that spread to the adjacent homes, killing Madeline Akers. Loud Now reports investigators believe that he burned the house down because he was facing eviction. He also allegedly lied on insurance claims, saying he lost over $55,000 worth of furniture, but detectives found that furniture in a self-storage unit that he had rented earlier that month. They also found surveillance footage showing him and his girlfriend moving the items into the facility in the days prior to the fire. Luke Luger, WTOP News.
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1: Traffic and weather on WTOP. Here's Dan Ronan in the traffic center.
10: Sarah, new crash in Virginia, Springfield. This I-95 northbound near Backlick Road and Fullerton Road. The left side is blocked at the crash. In the district, things continuing to be a little bit tricky on the outbound 395. The earlier crash on 395 inbound has been moved and cleared, but 395 outbound towards the water still continues.

0: continues to be heavy as well. Otherwise, around the Capitol Beltway, pretty much in all directions with one exception, northbound 495 going from Virginia into Maryland. Looks like you get to see volume delays as you approach the bridge. Also, some volume delays top end on the inner loop as you approach Connecticut Avenue around the turn, and also just past Georgia Avenue as you head towards 95 in the split at College Park. 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I'm Dan Ronan. More traffic news in about 10 minutes.
1: 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And now to 7 News First Alert meteorologist Mark Pena.
2: Besides a few passing clouds, skies are clear for the rest of our Sunday, with temperatures falling gradually to the mid-60s by early tomorrow morning, which is slightly cooler than average, with north winds to thank at about 5 to 10 miles per hour. Sunshine is back in the forecast for your Monday, and temperatures will be slightly cooler than average, with most of us getting into the mid-80s, which is about 5 degrees cooler than the average high of 90. Heading into your Tuesday, an active weather day back in the picture with a strong cold front approaching, which has the threat for some strong storms, mainly in the afternoon. I'm 7 News meteorologist Mark Pena and the First Alert Weather Center.
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3: This is the Bloomberg Business of Entertainment Report. FCC Chairman Brendan Carr is responding to the news that a group of 12 states have filed an antitrust suit against Paramount Skydance in hopes of blocking its $110 billion bid to buy Warner Brothers Discovery.
4: Well, it's hard to see a real legitimate antitrust action, but of course, you know, I leave it to the antitrust experts to weigh in on this.
3: The Hollywood mega merger would unite two of the five largest movie studios, two major news networks, two rival streamers, and dozens of cable networks. The states allege the deal will leave viewers with higher prices and fewer choices.
4: For our part, we do have a piece of this with respect to some of the foreign investment, and we're running a standard process on that, and we haven't made a final decision there yet.
3: The suit creates the largest legal hurdle to the deal after the Trump administration cleared the transaction without conditions last month. It likely nixes Paramount's hopes to consummate the merger before the end of September, when the company must begin to pay fees to Warner Brothers shareholders for any delay. Karen Moscow, Bloomberg Radio.
1: Coming up on WTOP, we are hearing more about that new lawsuit involving Apple and OpenAI. We'll get more on the latest with that with ABC tech reporter Mike Dubusky. It's 7-Eleven.
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13: News
12: happens
13: here.
1: It's 7:14. I'm Sarah Jacobs. Thanks for being with us this evening. We're hearing more about that new lawsuit involving Apple and OpenAI. Apple alleges OpenAI stole trade secrets to develop some new artificial intelligence gadgets that are expected to be unveiled later this year. WTOP's Mark Lewis talked with ABC News technology reporter Mike Dobusky.
14: If you have a spare couple of minutes over the next few days, I highly recommend reading this 41-page lawsuit that Apple is lodging against OpenAI because it is pretty compelling. Apple suing that company for allegedly stealing trade secrets, naming two former Apple employees who were hired by OpenAI who allegedly surreptitiously accessed hardware-related files, including detailed information about unreleased products. So stuff at Apple that we, the public, have not seen yet is what we're talking about here. These two employees, Chang Liu, a former senior system electrical engineer at Apple, and Tang Tan, a former Apple VP who is now OpenAI's chief hardware officer. Bigger picture here, Mark, OpenAI is working on a lineup of hardware products right now. They are rumored to be unveiled before the end of the year. So this is going to loom large over those plans at OpenAI. According to Apple, these two guys instituted a coordinated pattern of misconduct at an institutional level, that this wasn't just two guys going rogue. This was baked into the very ethos of OpenAI. They say these guys exploited a loophole in Apple's internal security systems, that they even asked incoming job candidates who were still employed at Apple at the time to bring in actual hardware for show and tell so they could learn about how to build things. Apple's big claim ultimately boils down to when they wrote this. They say OpenAI's nascent hardware business now rests on the shakiest of foundations, rotten to its core by its illegal reliance on misappropriated trade secrets.
15: Wow. A lot of questions coming out of this, including how this litigation could change the ongoing business relationship between these two companies and how it could possibly affect OpenAI's plans for going public.
14: Yeah, the two kind of big things looming over this, of course, Apple and OpenAI did have a partnership on artificial intelligence for many years. Apple kind of largely thought of as a little bit behind in the AI race, striking this partnership in 2024 with OpenAI to help their, you know, technology kind of, you know, handle some AI tasks. But recently, Apple instituted a whole new partnership with Google to use their Gemini model to support things like the next generation of Siri, which is rolling out in beta form right now. So it appears that Apple is taking a step back from that relationship with OpenAI in a pretty big way. Also kind of in question right now is this OpenAI IPO. The longtime rumor was that it was going to happen this year. However, now some additional reporting seems to indicate that they might be pushing this to early next year. And then, of course, there's the gadgets themselves. We don't know what OpenAI is working on when it comes to their hardware business. We do know they've been recruiting a lot of Apple talent. The types of gadgets here could range from, you know, wearable technology, which we've seen in the past from sort of AI gadget companies. Smart home technology is also in the cards here. But they've made themselves a pretty powerful enemy in Apple here, a multi-trillion dollar company. This, let's not forget, is one of Tim Cook's parting shots as CEO before he leaves the company. So it does seem to be a pretty serious allegation from a company that does not file spurious lawsuits all that often. According to OpenAI, they say they have no interest in other companies' trade secrets and that this has not derailed their plans to launch hardware products. They say they expect to reveal them before the end of the year and for them to go on sale in early 2027.
1: And that was ABC News technology reporter Mike Dobusky. A quick look now at the top stories we're working on at WTOP. Spain wins the World Cup by beating Argentina 1-0 on Ferran Torres' goal in extra time. And the United States announces another service member death as it launches more airstrikes at Iran. Keep it here for full details on these stories in the minutes ahead. 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Traffic and weather now on WTOP. Here's Dan Ronan in the traffic center.
0: Sarah, we begin in Virginia. I-95 northbound near Backlick Road. That's the Fullerton Road exit 167. The left side is blocked at the crash and volume starting to build up, especially in the northbound lanes as well. Earlier problems in the District 395 as you approach the 695 South Capitol Street exit. They've been cleared, but volume delays going out of the city on 395 to the river, they continue to persist as well. On the Capitol Beltway in Fairfax County, going northbound into Montgomery County, volume delays as you approach the bridge there. Otherwise, on the Capitol Beltway, a couple of volume delays to report on Connecticut Avenue and then also Georgia Avenue as well as you come around the turn by College Park, but nothing major to report as well. It's time to say goodnight to that check engine light with the free AutoZone Fix Finder service. 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I'm Dan Ronan. More traffic news in about 10 minutes.
1: Now to 7 News First Alert meteorologist Mark Pena.
2: Partly cloudy skies for the rest of our Sunday as temperatures gradually fall to the mid-60s by early tomorrow morning with north winds to thank at about 5 to 10 miles per hour. The nice weather will last for our Monday with sunshine back in the picture. Temperatures reaching the mid-80s, which is slightly cooler than the average high of about 90 degrees. Winds will begin to shift. They become more southerly throughout Monday night, and that's going to lead to our next weather maker that brings the threat for some strong storms on Tuesday. Storms will be capable of producing damaging winds and isolated instances of flash flooding. I'm 7 News meteorologist Mark Pena and the First Alert Weather Center.
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12: Say!
13: A protest over plans for the Department of Homeland Security in Southeast. I'm Lisa Gale.
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1: 722. Protesters raised their voices this weekend over the possibility of an ICE detention center coming to Southeast D.C., where the General Services Administration is working with contractors. WTOP's Annalisa Gale was at this morning's protest.
22: Reject the overall plan of the Trump administration. Reject
12: ICE!
13: Protesters chanted at the corner of Malcolm X Avenue and Martin Luther King Jr. Avenue in Southeast Washington on Saturday to oppose development plan for the St. Elizabeth's campus, which has been in the works for years, including ICE headquarters.
12: Based upon the press release that we've seen from the Biden administration in 2023.
13: ANC Commissioner Salima Dofo says the community is still awaiting more details on the exact plans.
12: We haven't found any information since then to say that it would not be built.
13: The plans for changes to the St. Elizabeth's campus includes a high security campus for the Department of Homeland Security to unify its operations, according to the General Services Administration's website, and it is slated to be completed in 2027, according to Clark Construction. Annalisa Gale, WTOP News.
1: We have reached out to the General Services Administration and the Department of Homeland Security for more details. Is Maryland walking away from a deal to reduce the carbon footprint of its buildings? WTOP's Del Walters reports changes wanted by the state's building industry are running afoul of environmentalists.
20: In 2024, the state of Maryland required new buildings and warehouses and data centers generate a certain amount of renewable energy, things like rooftop solar panels. The environmental groups argue the changes make good economic sense as they will lower overall energy cost. But Maryland Matters reports a handful of those environmental groups maintain the state is now walking away from its promise. But a spokesperson for the Maryland Building Industry Association saying, new codes mean more cost for builders. The committee that oversees the matter saying so far no decisions on any changes have been made. Del Walters, WTOP News.
1: A new study shows our area has a couple of the fittest cities in the country. WTOP's Neil Augenstein got the details.
22: For the ninth year in a row, Arlington, Virginia was ranked number one in the American Fitness Index rankings as far as the healthiest city.
23: Dr. Stella Volpe is the past president of the American College of Sports Medicine. Arlington's number one and D.C.'s again number two. She says accessibility to parks and trails is part of what makes Arlington, D.C., Minneapolis, Seattle, and Denver the top five.
22: Even when it comes to public transportation, it's easy for you all to walk to public transportation or walk to go get coffee. That ability to have places close by makes it really, really nice.
23: She says cities don't have to be as wealthy as Arlington to improve accessibility.
22: There could be small things that cities do, cleaning up some parks and maybe having that be a community event.
23: And she says it's well proven that physical activity and exercise is the best medicine.
22: Doesn't mean we'll never get a disease, but it decreases our risk greatly.
23: Neil Augenstein, WTOP News.
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24: And Sarah, Spain, the World Cup champions, following a 1-0 win over Argentina in extra time. The scoreline not indicative of how dominant the Spaniards were, if not for Argentine goalkeeper Emiliano Martinez setting a World Cup final record with 11 saves. It could have been far more decisive. Ferran Torres, the winner in the 106th minute, but midfielder Rodri named the tournament's best player and awarded the golden ball. Now, Rodri tore his ACL during Spain's triumph in the 2024 Euro final. He then missed about a year and a half of time with his club, Manchester City. Rodri telling Fox Sports what coming back from injury to win the golden ball meant to him.
25: I just want that new generations see my example as an opportunity to, when you go down, you can rise again. This is my philosophy, my entire life.
24: And that philosophy has now helped Spain become the first nation to hold both the men's and women's World Cup titles at the same time. Also on the pitch, 11th minute between the Washington Spirit and Boston Legacy. That match is scoreless. Nationals pick up a series win with a 5-2 win in Sacramento. Orioles sweep the Houston after a 5-2 victory as well. And Ryan Fox, the open champion at 10 under par. Brian Albin, WTOP Sports.
1: Thank you, Brian. Coming up after traffic and weather, the fighting between the U.S. and Iran is escalating. 727.
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1: Traffic and weather on WTOP. Dan Ronan in the traffic center.
0: Sarah, our top traffic story at this hour is in Springfield, Virginia. I-95 northbound near Backlick Road. That's the Fullerton Road exit as well. Exit 167, the left lane is blocked at the crash as well. Earlier problems in the district, 395 inbound and outbound appear to have cleared up. Looking at them on the Cobic tramp. Traffic camera, traffic moving now in both directions. When traffic slows down, pain can make the ride feel even longer with just one pill. Aleve provides up to 12 hours of pain relief so you can put pain in the rearview mirror. Use as directed. I'm Dan Ronan. More traffic news in about 10 minutes.
1: Thank you, Dan. We are going to be mostly clear tonight. It's going to be comfortable, mid-60s. And then tomorrow, plenty of sunshine, highs in the upper 80s, a really nice start to the work week. Right now, 79 in Germantown, it's 82 in Annandale, and 81 at DuPont Circle. 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
1: Good evening. I'm Sarah Jacobs. Tariq King is our producer. Fans in Madrid, Spain erupt in celebration after their 2026 World Cup final win in East Rutherford, New Jersey against Argentina. Spain defeating Argentina 1-0 in extra time.
7: Smokes it in. Williams barely knocks it down.
1: That audio courtesy of Fox Sports. Ferran Torres scored the game's only goal, securing Spain's second men's World Cup title. Spain controlled much of the match, but struggled to get past Argentina goalkeeper Emiliano Martinez before finally breaking through in extra time. The loss denied Lionel Messi and Argentina a second consecutive World Cup championship. Now to the U.S. war with Iran. The United States has announced another death of a service member as it launches more airstrikes at Iran in response to the killing of U.S. troops.
8: In these new American strikes, CENTCOM saying the U.S., quote, targeted Islamic Revolutionary Guard forces that launched those attacks in Jordan. Video circulating online appears to show multiple projectiles raining down from the night sky. The moment that base was hit. Four injured service members were taken to hospitals in Jordan and later released. Several others suffered minor injuries and have returned to duty.
1: That is ABC's Marcus Moore at the foreign desk. The military says the latest service member death was in Iraq during the controlled detonation of a downed Iranian drone. A second service member was injured in that incident. U.S. Central Command says military personnel also found remains at the location of the attack, which they're still working to identify. Now, Iran today fired missiles toward Jordan, risking a wider conflict with neighboring Israel. Kuwait, Jordan, and Bahrain activated defenses against Iranian drones and missiles. The U.S. and Iran have returned closer to all-out war, as last month's interim deal meant to permanently end the fighting has crumbled. New York's mayor is considering whether to arrest Israel's prime minister when he arrives for the UN General Assembly meeting in the fall. Zoran Mamdani made the remarks on the New York Times podcast, The Interview. He said his legal department is in active consideration about arresting Benjamin Netanyahu on a warrant from the International Criminal Court. That ICC warrant was issued in 2024. It charges Netanyahu with war crimes and crimes against humanity over the Gaza war. Now, Mamdani stressed that he would follow the law. But both President Trump and President Joe Biden have criticized that ICC warrant, supporting the Netanyahu government during the war that followed that massive Hamas attack on Israel in October 2023. Turning now to Ukraine, where there are reports of a Russian attack on Kyiv that has killed one person and wounded 16 others. The early morning attack reportedly lasted several hours, causing explosions and sparking fires in five districts. Ukraine's state emergency service says rescue workers pulled people from burning structures in two districts near Kyiv. Moscow said the attacks targeted sites linked to the Ukrainian military. Ukraine is facing a shortage of Patriot air defense missiles to fend off these attacks. President Trump has said he's prepared to grant Ukraine licenses to produce these missiles on its own. Cyclosporiasis has a lot of us wondering what fresh produce is safe to eat. Well, some new warnings about that parasitic illness are linked to shredded iceberg lettuce sold by Taylor Farms.
2: The full recall covers roughly three dozen items: bagged iceberg salads, shredded and chopped lettuce, and lettuce romaine blends sold to restaurants and stores with use-by dates running into early August. The company is telling anyone who has it, throw it out. And the human toll is staggering. The CDC confirming more than 1,600 cases and nearly 100 hospitalized linked to lettuce served at Taco Bell locations in five states.
1: That's ABC's Ike Ijachi reporting. The former president of the Maine State Senate has rolled up a big advantage in the contest for the state's open Democratic Senate nomination. Delegates pledged to Troy Jackson have won about 300 of the 319 slots available in the first day of county-level delegates to a statewide nominating convention next Saturday. If those delegates remain in the Jackson camp, that would give him the support he needs to win the Senate nomination and to face veteran Republican Senator Susan Collins in November. That nomination became vacant last week when Graham Plattner formally dropped out of the race amid sexual assault claims. It is Buy Local Week in the state of Maryland. The goal is to keep Maryland money in state. Governor Wes Moore is encouraging residents to support local farms and seafood operations by buying at least one made in Maryland product every day this week. It's all part of the Buy Local Challenge that Maryland developed 20 years ago. Now it's a statewide initiative to boost awareness about local farms and food and the benefits of purchasing and eating locally sourced items. Maryland's agriculture pumps more than $8 billion into the state's economy every year and is the largest commercial industry in the state. Buy Local Week in Maryland runs through next Saturday. Coming up in Money News, after traffic and weather, we will look at Netflix's second season slump. And then,
9: 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I'm Ralph Fox.
1: That check of traffic and weather in 2 minutes.
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1: 738. Traffic and weather on WTOP. We go back to Dan Ronan in the traffic center.
0: Sarah, we begin on 95 northbound in Virginia in the Springfield area. The earlier crash still not cleared yet. That's I-85 northbound near Backlick Road in 167. The left side was blocked at the crash site. Volume now building on the southbound side as you head down 95, heading towards Woodbridge as well. Volume in that direction as well. Into Maryland now on the BW Parkway in 32 on the southbound lane. Volume building there as well in the Fort Meade area. On the Capitol Beltway, no major problems to report around the Big Loop in all directions. An earlier delay that you had in Fairfax County as you approach the river, that's cleaned up a little bit. Otherwise, pretty smooth sailing all the way around. For victims of drunk and drug driving, your grief is unique, but you're not alone. 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I'm Dan Ronan. More traffic news in about 10 minutes.
1: 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And now we go to 7 News First Alert meteorologist Mark Pena.
15: Clear skies and smooth sailing for the rest of our weekend with partly cloudy skies and temperatures gradually falling to the mid-60s by early Monday morning. And we've got north winds to thank for the nice weather that will last for our Monday at about 5 to 10 miles per hour. Because of the north winds, temperatures slightly cooler than average for your Monday afternoon with highs in the mid-80s. Average high for this time of year is about 90 degrees. The winds become southerly by Monday night, and that's going to lead to our next weather maker that brings a chance for strong storms on Tuesday with highs back in the upper 80s. I'm 7 News meteorologist Mark Pena in the First Alert Weather Center.
1: It's 81 degrees in Columbia, 83 in Alexandria, also 83 in Penn Quarter. 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
16: This is the Bloomberg Business of Entertainment report. 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
16: One Piece, one of Netflix's most watched shows of 2023, lost more than 30% of its audience for season two.
19: Don't people say you shouldn't be looking for the right person, but actually the right wrong person?
16: And the second season of Beef suffered a drop of more than 70%. Bloomberg's Lucas Shaw.
21: In some cases, there's too much of a lag between seasons. In other cases, people would say that the creative wasn't good enough. And then it sort of ties into this larger question of engagement. And are people actually just watching less Netflix than they used to?
16: What does Netflix say?
21: They acknowledge that there's been a surge in second seasons that have fallen off quite a bit, but that it's not that much worse than normal.
16: The company has also changed its programming leadership and has other new shows in the works. Lisa Mateo, Bloomberg Radio.
1: It's 7:41. The controversial influencers, the Tate brothers, are under arrest in the U.S. They're expected to be extradited to the U.K.
28: Andrew and Tristan Tate arrested in Miami after British prosecutors sought their extradition. The brothers, who have millions of followers online, face new allegations of rape and human trafficking involving multiple women in the United Kingdom. They previously faced separate trafficking charges in Romania, but that case stalled. The Tates deny all wrongdoing. Their attorney calls the case politically motivated and says they'll fight the latest charges in court. Dave Packer, ABC News.
1: The first official call to a 911 system dates back to 1968, and, you know, a lot has changed since then. Well, WTOP's Ralph Fox talks with digital expert Kim Commando about what you need to know to make sure your emergency call goes through.
29: The 911 network was actually built when you had a landline, yes, a phone in your house. But now almost every 911 call actually comes from a cell phone.
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29: For example, on your iPhone, you want to search for emergency calls and SOS and make sure that that's turned on. 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
1: The next big change in grocery shopping may not be what you buy, but how you pay for it.
3: Checkout lines could soon become a lot shorter or gone altogether. Retailers across the country are adding smart carts, scan-as-you-shop apps, and other technology designed to speed up purchases. Some stores already let shoppers walk out with their groceries, while cameras, sensors, and artificial intelligence automatically charge their accounts. Others use smart carts that scan and total items as customers shop. Retailers say the system saves time and reduces long lines, while critics raise concerns about privacy, accuracy, and impact on jobs. Whether shoppers embrace the changes could determine how quickly traditional checkout lines become a thing of the past. Matt Murphy, Fox News.
1: Coming up on WTOP, we're going to take a deeper dive into that push for the government to compensate people who claim they were injured by COVID vaccines. It's 7:43.
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1: It's 7:45. I'm Sarah Jacobs. There is a push to have the government compensate people who claim they got injured by COVID vaccines. This is spearheaded by Health and Human Services Secretary Robert F. Kennedy Jr. as his agency tries to put together a list of injuries specific to those vaccines. And people would not have to prove the vaccine gave them the injury. This information is expected to be public this fall. WTOP's Sean and Ann talked with Dr. Celine Gounder, a CBS News medical correspondent and KFF Health News editor at large for public health.
26: So right now, if you think you have a COVID shot or if a COVID shot hurt you, you would need to prove it. And almost nobody can. The government denies about 90% of those claims. But this new rule that Secretary Kennedy is weighing would flip that. So if your injury is on a list and it occurred within a specific time window, the cause would be presumed and you would get compensated. So for a few injuries, yes, it's overdue. Myocarditis, which is heart inflammation in young men after mRNA COVID shots, that was real, rare, documented. We also have documented severe allergic reactions. But people with those injuries should get help without a fight.
27: So one part of it, you just talked about it, would be not having to prove the COVID vaccine caused this injury. So how does that complicate everything when we're talking about the government stepping in and trying to pay them for how they've been injured or allegedly been injured?
26: Yeah, so one concern is who's writing the list. Secretary Kennedy has spent years now claiming that the COVID vaccine causes harms the evidence does not support. And by law, he should only be able to add an injury with strong medical proof the shot directly caused the injury. Timing alone is not enough. Coincidence is not enough. And the danger here is that this is going to give people the impression that COVID vaccinations are dangerous, which is not the case.
2: So let's go back a bit on COVID vaccines causing injuries. Remind us about what science and research says about people getting sick from these vaccines.
26: Right. So as I mentioned, the two complications we worry about, myocarditis, so heart inflammation, this was largely in teenagers and men in their 20s when the COVID shots were first rolling out. And we've actually seen the rate of this drop as people have developed immunity to COVID, both through infections and vaccination over time. But that heart inflammation was a real and rare side effect of COVID shots. Some people also have severe allergic reactions, and those are legitimate concerns. They can be documented through people's medical records, their examination, their lab work, other testing. So those are legitimate injuries for which people should get help and compensation.
27: Do we know what the timeline is on this so-called new rule he's creating and when that would be made public and next steps here?
1: Dr. Celine Gounder, CBS News medical correspondent and KFF Health News Editor-at-Large for Public Health. Now to the top stories we're working on at WTOP. Spain wins the World Cup by beating Argentina 1-0 on Ferran Torres' goal in extra time. And the Bowser administration's vision of zero traffic deaths in D.C. is not even close to reality as the mayor wraps up her final year in office. Keep it here for full details on these stories in the minutes ahead. We are brought to you by Manny and Olga's Pizza. It's Manny and Olga's 33rd anniversary. 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Traffic and weather on WTOP. Back to Dan Ronan in the traffic center.
0: Sarah, new information about what's going on 295 in the district, northbound near 695 in the 11th Street Bridge. Work crews are there. They're apparently putting some aggregate down on the highway. The left side is blocked at the work zone. A caller says you've got to go by to the far right side to get by that work zone. Turning now into Virginia, still watching the situation, 95 northbound in Springfield, an earlier accident. The situation there from about an hour ago, that was the northbound lanes near Backlick Road. The left side was blocked at the crash. Other than that, the Capitol Beltway now moving clearly pretty much in all directions. No real problems to report in Montgomery County, Prince George's County, Northern Virginia, when you cross the Woodrow Wilson Bridge and then head back up northerly up to the other bridge as well. 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I'm Dan Ronan. More traffic news in about 10 minutes.
1: And now to 7 News First Alert meteorologist Mark Pena.
15: Just a few passing clouds and pleasant weather for the rest of our Sunday as temperatures gradually fall to the mid-60s by early tomorrow morning. And we've got north winds to thank at about 5 to 10 miles per hour for the pleasant weather that looks to last for most of our Monday. Sunshine is back in the picture and temperatures reaching the mid-80s for the warmest part of the day. And that's about 5 degrees cooler than the average high of 90 for this time of year. Winds become southerly by Monday night, and that's going to lead to our next weather maker that brings the chance for strong storms across the area on Tuesday with highs closer to 90 degrees. I'm 7 News meteorologist Mark Pena and the First Alert Weather Center.
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1: 7:53. Money worries can make you sick, literally. WTOP's Ian Crawford reports there are studies that show a relationship between your financial health and your physical and emotional health.
12: Diane Harris of Kiplinger Personal Finance says it affects all walks of life, but one in particular.
14: The studies found while in general, younger people are the most financially stressed, it's actually older people who are nearing or in retirement who have the most physical and mental health issues as a result.
12: The stress that can build up on your body and mind leaves many of us feeling like we've messed up because of our lack of financial planning.
14: There's a lot of shame people feel when they're not on top of their finances, and that can really be devastating to your health. So talk to someone. Maybe you want to talk, have a one-time session with a financial planner.
12: And Harris says treating your health as an investment is a way of at least buttressing yourself against the damage that money worrying can cause. Things like mindfulness and positive stress reduction, along with keeping on top of your physical health, can help ease your mind. Ian Crawford, WTOP News.
1: Bicycle enthusiasts from around the area protested President Trump's plans to renovate East Potomac Park this weekend. That park is home to one of three public golf courses, which the president wants to renovate in an effort to draw championship-caliber golf tournaments. But Elizabeth Kike with the Washington Area Bicycle Association tells NBC4 the park surrounding the course has long been a favorite spot for recreation and for visitors to the district.
16: There's not a lot of just open public space without cars or people moving really, really fast in cars. And this just feels really sacred because it's accessible to so many people.
1: Several local elected officials came to what was called Haynes Point Hoopla, including D.C. Councilmember Robert White and D.C. Shadow Senator Ankit Jain. A federal judge told the Trump administration in May they could not do any work to the East Potomac Golf Course without prior notice. Sports on WTOP, powered by Maximus, moving people and technology forward. Here's Brian Albin.
18: And Sarah Ferran Torres' goal in the 106th minute propelled Spain to its second men's FIFA World Cup title as Spain defeated Argentina 1-0 in extra time at the Meadowlands today in what may have been Lionel Messi's final World Cup game. He and the Argentine offense couldn't muster up much of anything as the blue and white failed to put a shot on goal all match, while Spain forced Argentine goalkeeper Emiliano Martinez into a World Cup final record 11 saves. Rodri of Spain won the tournament's golden ball, while France's Kylian Mbappe became the first two-time winner of the Golden Boot. On the pitch in Boston, the Spirit with a 2-0 lead over the Legacy. Tara Rudd scoring for Washington in the 25th minute. Trinity Rodman got on the score sheet 6 minutes later. The Nationals won their first series back from the All-Star break.
19: The pitch. Swing a chopping ground ball right side. This should do it. Nunez has it. He'll flip on to first. Garcia makes the catch, and the Nationals win it 5-2. Clayton Beter gets the save, his eighth. Foster Griffin gets his 11th win. C.J. Abrams and Dylan Cruz with back-to-back homers.
18: Dave Jagler, the call on 1500 AM as the Nats are back to 500 and only two games out of the NL's final wild card spot. The Orioles are also two out of the AL wild card race after picking up their seventh straight win, this time 5-2 over the Astros. And in golf, New Zealand's Ryan Fox sunk a 12-foot birdie putt on the 18th hole to capture the Open Championship at 10 under par. He finished one ahead of American Cameron Young, who shot a final round 64, and two ahead of 54-hole leader Sam Burns, who shot two over par. Brian Albin, WTOP Sports.
1: Thank you, Brian. Coming up on WTOP, another round of airstrikes begins in Iran, and gas prices are ticking up again. Traffic and weather in 1 minute.
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1: Traffic and weather on WTOP. Here is Dan Ronan in the traffic center.
0: Sarah, the top traffic story. We're continuing to watch the situation. I-95 northbound near Backlick Road. Cruiser on the scene. Looks as though, as we look at it in the camera, it is finally starting to clear up and should be much better in about the next 10 or 15 minutes now that they have cleared this accident scene up. One other situation to report in the district, I-295 northbound near 695, the 11th Street Bridge. The left side is blocked because of the work zone there. The WTOP Traffic Center presented by Window Nation. Right now, get 50% off at Window Styles, windownation.com. I'm Dan Ronan. More traffic news in about 10 minutes.
1: 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And now to 7 News. First Alert meteorologist Mark Pena.
15: Partly cloudy skies for the rest of our Sunday as temperatures gradually fall to the mid-60s by early tomorrow morning with north winds to thank at about 5 to 10 miles per hour. The nice weather will last for our Monday with sunshine back in the picture. Temperatures reaching the mid-80s, which is slightly cooler than the average high of about 90 degrees. Winds will begin to shift. They become more southerly throughout Monday night, and that's going to lead to our next weather maker that brings the threat for some strong storms on Tuesday. Storms will be capable of producing damaging winds and isolated instances of flash flooding. I'm 7 News meteorologist Mark Pena and the First Alert Weather Center.
1: Checking temps around the region. It is 83 at Fort Belvoir, 79 in Silver Spring. It's 83 in Foggy Bottom and 80 degrees outside the WTOP studios in Friendship Heights.
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1: Good evening. I'm Sarah Jacobs. Coming up, Spain is the FIFA World Cup champion after beating Argentina 1-0 in the finals.
13: More charges coming for a man accused of setting his townhome on fire and killing a neighbor. I'm Luke Luker.
1: The leader of an Episcopal church community in Fauquier County steps down after allegations of inappropriate behavior with minors.
17: Proposed changes in building codes have environmental groups in Maryland crying foul.
20: From ABC News, I'm Chuck Sievertson. Breaking news, more attacks going on in the Iran war. U.S. forces started conducting another wave of air attacks against Iran in the past hours, says the U.S. military. The ninth consecutive night, sirens have sounded again in Bahrain and Kuwait. Kuwait says it's shooting down Iranian drones. Another U.S. service member's death this weekend in the Middle East was in northern Iraq yesterday, says the U.S. military, during a controlled detonation of an unexploded, downed Iranian drone. The U.S. military says unidentified remains have been located in the search for a missing service member in Jordan, where two others were killed in an Iranian strike on Friday. ABC News Chief Global Affairs Correspondent Martha Raddatz in Jordan.
22: President Trump attending the World Cup final, he had warned of a massive response if U.S. personnel were killed, but spoke only of those who were killed in these latest attacks, telling reporters on Saturday that the deaths in Jordan were a very sad thing and a shame. But more American warplanes are headed to the region. Sources telling the New York Times F-16s from Germany and stealth F-35 fighters from Britain are being sent, along with aerial refueling capability.
23: The tension's increasing. There's no sign that either side is ready to return to the table for talks. In fact, the president called for Iran to be added to a Russia sanctions bill that is enjoying widespread support in Congress. The president had pledged to ease sanctions against Iran as part of the ceasefire deal that now both sides have clearly abandoned.
20: ABC News National Correspondent Stephen Portnoy in Washington. Oil prices are higher again as the war escalates. U.S. oil trading at $85, global oil at $91, both up 3%. National average of a gallon of regular gasoline is $3.96, according to Gas Buddy, up 14 cents from last week. 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
2: 8.03 p.m., Sunday night, July 19, 80 degrees with mostly clear conditions and temps dipping into the low 60s overnight. Good evening, I'm Michael Toscano with the top stories we are following this hour. Ferran Torres' first goal of this year's World Cup was the goal of his life, and it put Spain back atop the soccer world.
4: Smokes it in, Williams back!
2: That audio courtesy of Fox Sports as Torres scored in the 106th minute to give his team a 1-0 win over defending champion Argentina in the World Cup final. Spain was absolutely dominant in terms of possession and shot attempts. Lionel Messi and Argentina found a way to hang on, though, and force extra time, but barely. And in the opening moment of the second 15-minute period of extra time, Torres pounced on a bouncing ball in the box and used his left foot to bury a shot just under the crossbar and into the back of the net. It was Spain's second title, the trophy getting added to the one claimed in 2010. And this title, combined with the World Cup won by Spain's women in 2023, makes the European nation the first to hold both the men's and women's titles simultaneously. A man accused of burning down his townhome leading to the death of a neighbor is now facing additional charges. We get details from WTOP's Luke Lukert.
5: Jacob Bogatin, a Russian immigrant, is already facing murder and arson charges related to a